0: Ulfert Ferry Terminal in Middletown. It's where a New York waterway ferry hit a pier while pulling off to head off to Manhattan. Windows shattered, plexiglass when flying, but passengers say they were all just moved to the second deck and that ferry just kept on going to Manhattan. Well, a 24-year-old Vineland woman is facing serious prison time after being convicted of killing her girlfriend.
1: After a two-week jury trial, Brianna Rowley was found guilty of first-degree homicide, second-degree vehicular homicide, and seven other offenses in the violent death of 21-year-old Carolyn Bump of Millville. Bump's family thanked prosecutors for their dedication to the case while also stressing awareness of domestic violence, as Rowley had a record that included strangulation. She faces 30 years to life in prison when sentenced in January. Erin Vogt, New Jersey, 101.5 News.
0: Well, Point Pleasant police arrested 67-year-old Gregory Hall of Manasquan because they think he's the guy who went around town last month on September 8th and stole about 30 or so campaign signs from front lawns. He's facing several charges for that. And speaking of politics, a new survey from the Eagleton Center for Polling at Rutgers University finds 44% of those surveyed approve of how Governor Sherrill is doing her job, and 34% say, nah, disapprove.
2: She actually is doing better at this point than Phil Murphy was at this same time in his first term. But we still have a notable number of people here who are undecided when it comes to how they would rate her.
0: And Eagleton Center Director Ashley Koning says that notable number is 25% of those surveyed saying they have no opinion to share right now. The complete New Jersey 101.5 forecast is coming up now. New Jersey Fast Traffic.
3: Route 29 remains closed in Trenton on the southbound side, just north of Route 129. That is because of an accident. The left lane is closed on the northbound side of the roadway. 42 freeway northbound near Creek Road, just that left lane gets by. That is because of a debris spill. 55 is jammed up northbound into 42 as a result. Turnpike southbound jammed up in exit 3. That is construction. Just one lane gets by. That's the bad news. The good news is the accident in that area has been cleared. Next report in 15 minutes. I'm Mike Barker on New Jersey 101.5.
4: New Jersey 101.5 instant weather. We'll have a clear sky tonight. Lows will be in the low to mid 40s. It's going to drop into the 30s in the coldest spots with some patches of frost. Beautiful day on the way for tomorrow with lots of sunshine and a warmer afternoon. Tomorrow's high near 70. And then mostly sunny, even warmer. Highs into the mid to upper 70s Thursday before it cools off a little bit Friday and Saturday. I'm meteorologist Brian Thompson.
0: 52 in Stone Harbor, 59 degrees in Hoboken, 51 in Lakewood. 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
5: 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You will meet 11 o'clock tonight. Talking all things Jersey at 1-800-283-101.5. Tomorrow night, Trevia, music, movies, television, New Jersey. Lottery tickets going out. Thursday night, Jersey's opening lines. Freddie Rubino will be here. Lottery tickets going out. Jim and I will be here tomorrow night. Jeffrey Paul, who's in The Irishman, will be here tomorrow night. Of course, those lottery tickets will be here tomorrow night, too. Speaking of lottery tickets, there's a new Bon Jovi scratch-offs they're coming out with now, and the money's going to go to benefit the Soul Kitchen, which is great. We're a gambling state here in New Jersey, right? We got the casinos, and there was a bust in Trenton where they found the guy from Philadelphia taking his Highlander into New Jersey, and they found some cash, and they also found that he was behind a slot machine racket. Police seized more than 70 slot machines and over $100,000 in illegal proceeds from these illegal slot machines that were being spread all over Trenton. An 11-month investigation linked the machines to more than 30 Trenton businesses. It got me thinking that in Nevada, they have slot machines all over. You know, gas stations have slot machines in them. And how would you feel about slot machines, legal slot machines, in Jersey businesses? Like, we have lottery tickets in Jersey businesses. We have, you know, you can go to, you know, your convenience stores and you could buy a lottery ticket. If you could buy a lottery ticket, why can't you, throw a dollar in a slot machine and try your luck there? What's the difference? Why would that be a problem? And I'm not a slot guy. My wife loves the slot machines. When we go to Atlantic City, we went to see Sebastian Maniscalco a week ago, Friday night. He was fantastic. And of course, on the way in, you know, you walk past the Wheel of Fortune slot machine is her slot machine of choice. And you sit there and we throw $20 in, hoping to win. Another $20 in, hoping to win. Another $20 in. All right, come on, enough. Get out of here. But how do you feel about it? I got a Twitter poll up. You can always follow me at Real Steve Trev. And sometime between now and 11 o'clock, this computer will fire up my Twitter poll and let me know how we did. But I would love to know, like, how you feel about it. just the idea, since we're

0: in New Jersey. It's legalized gambling. We have gambling on our phone, right? You can literally lose your house on the toilet in New Jersey. One of the few states where you can do that. So would there be a problem? How do you feel about the idea of legalized slot machines? You walk into a store, you know, whatever, this could be like the Wawa, 7-Eleven, whatever. Who knows where, designated places. And you could play the slot machines. Now, it's not going over well on my Twitter poll. Got 183 votes and 67% are not in favor of the idea. But what do they know? I want to know what you think about it. Charlie, what do you think about it? Slot machines in Jersey stores.
1: I don't know if it would be the best idea, considering I see so many people like just running in and out, constantly grabbing lottery tickets already. And like, if there's a slot machine there, I think there's going to have to be like a play limit or something.
0: No, because, well, maybe that, but let's put it this way. You can run in instead of having to wait for the guy buying the tickets as you're holding your bread and milk or candy or soda or whatever.
1: Yeah.
0: Right? Now, instead of playing the lottery, he wants instant gratification. He goes to the slot machine, puts his money in, you know, pulls the lever down. Maybe he wins. Maybe he loses. He's out the door.
1: You're saying we could forgo the tickets entirely?
0: Well, no, it would be an option. Okay. I mean, honestly, if you can buy lottery tickets, why can't you play the slots?
1: It's a good question for sure. I'm not really a gambler, so I don't have much of an opinion on it. I like doing the scratch offs at Christmas and stuff like that. But
0: have you ever played a slot?
1: No.
0: You've never played a slot machine?
1: I've never done like the pull the lever
0: down.
1: Like that. Do you still pull the lever anymore? Or is it all digital?
0: Some of them, like you can pull the lever, but there's a button you hit. You know, you hit the button and you hit the button and you hit the button. You can cash out whenever you want. Peter and Lawrence, how do you feel about this idea?
2: It should be legal.
0: It should be legal.
2: Because it is a harmless vice. Let me turn off the radio.
0: Yeah, turn off the radio.
2: It's a harmless vice.
0: Well, you can. It's not really harmless. I mean, you can lose money, right?
2: If they can have legalized marijuana,
0: right,
2: which is not a harmless vice, then they can have one-armed bandits.
0: All right. So, if you would you have you ever played the slot machines? What's the best you've ever done on a slot?
2: 900.
0: You did 900
2: in Vegas.
0: Slot. Okay.
2: Yes. Or at Showboat.
0: And how much did you spend to get that 900?
2: Probably 50,
0: 60. That's not bad. That's not bad at all.
2: It depends on how much willpower you have and when you can turn it off.
0: Well, yeah. I mean, that's the thing. We all have to police ourselves. You know, but just because there are people who, you know, have a gambling problem doesn't mean the whole state has to suffer. Thanks for the call to New Jersey 101.5. And I don't mean that, you know, to be cruel, but it's the truth. If there are slot machines at stores in Jersey and you're walking past and you want to take a shot, you know, and you throw a quarter in, maybe you can win some money. Why not? If we have casinos in Atlantic City, we have online gambling on our phones. You can gamble anytime, anywhere you want. If you want a slot machine, it's on your phone. So what's the difference if it's on your phone or if it's right there in your convenience store? 1-800-283-101.5. What's the difference if you know, you're going to stand in line to buy scratch-offs and sit there spending money hoping you can win, versus going over to the machine, you know, throw a quarter in. It doesn't have to be for a lot of money. You can make them quarter machines. You can make them cheap machines. And, you know, hit a few dollars.
1: That is a good point about the gambling on your phone.
0: Yeah,
1: and
0: slot machine's right here if I download it.
1: Yeah, yeah. And if they were to make it, you know, like a cheap slot, then maybe it can, you know, fill that void for some people that can't stop looking at the phone.
0: Dan, what do you think in Hamilton? Slot machines, yes or no?
3: Yeah, absolutely. I think they should legalize it.
0: Well, they are legal. I mean, well, the gambling is legal. They would have to legalize the slot machines in the store, right?
3: True. Yeah, I mean more so just make it more widely available. And if they're going to do that, since as you already said, they're pretty available on the phones, have the small businesses that are including them make it somewhat of a profit.
0: That's the beauty of it. Because now people would come to the bodega. They would come to the store who wouldn't normally come. And if they want to buy lottery tickets, maybe this is an alternative so that other people standing in line with their food can get their food. Are you a slot machine guy?
3: I am.
0: What's the best you've ever done?
3: 15 grand in one night, but that was like a couple hours worth of trying.
0: Nice, nice. Now, that 15, was it one big hit or was it just a steady buildup?
3: It's kind of a funny story. We didn't read the fine print when depositing on one of those websites and they profit matched or whatever, and we had to wager 20 times the amount to actually withdraw anything.
0: Right.
3: It turned into like an 8-hour shift. Overnight of us trying to at least either lose it all or get something out. And we ended up winning on like one slot. It was $9,000 on another slot. At one point we were doing like $40 spins just to get through the balance.
0: Wow.
3: Somehow we made it out.
0: Good for you. Good for you. Dan, thanks for the call to New Jersey 101.5. 1-800-283-101.5. So they busted a slot machine ring in Trenton. What do you think of the idea having slot machines in Jersey stores? I think it's a great idea. Why not? Select Jersey stores. They don't have to be for a lot of money. They could even be like for quarters or dollars or whatever. But I love the idea. You got them on your phone anyway. What's the difference? You go into a store. You want to throw a few dollars in there. See if you can win some money. What's the problem? 1-800-283-101.5. I'm Steve Trevelius. Here's New Jersey 101.5 Fast Traffic.
4: Construction work on the parkway northbound in the local lanes between exit 117 and 120. That is a slow ride as a result, so grab the express lanes for a better ride. Southbound, an accident on the shoulder now right by exit 130. Over the last 15 minutes, I've been watching the Turnpike Westernsburg get heavier and heavier on the southbound side in the 15W and 15E. That is the construction leaving only one lane open. Grab the Eastern Spur for a much better southbound ride. 42 freeway is still jammed up northbound right near Creek Road. That's a debris spill. Just a left lane open. Next report in 15 minutes. I'm Mike Barker on New Jersey 101.5.
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5: New Jersey 101.5 instant weather. A chilly night tonight with a clear sky. Lows will be in the low to mid 40s. Some of the coldest spots into the 30s with patches of frost into early tomorrow. But with lots of sun, it will be a warmer afternoon tomorrow. Highs will be near 70. Even warmer Thursday with sunshine. Highs in the mid to upper 70s. And it stays pretty sunny into Friday and Saturday. I'm meteorologist Brian Thompson.
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20: 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Scott Carr explains why.
21: Forbes is reporting some of the Pro Max models are experiencing connectivity problems with AT&T, which can cause users to lose cell service. Apple says some affected phones may need to be replaced, as AT&T has been contacting customers who may need a software update. 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
20: And an outgoing OpenAI safety worker has penned a scathing essay in The Atlantic where he says the tech company's culture is broken. David Robinson says he used to write the safety reports when OpenAI had a major product launch. He argues that the risks posed by AI models are so great that their safety systems should be on par with a nuclear power plant. Tech Report, I'm Mark Mayfield.

0: 1-800-283-101.5, Steve Chevalese. Talking to you till 11 o'clock. Slot machines. How do you feel about slot machines in New Jersey stores? They seized an illegal slot machine ring in Trenton. Did anybody notice slot machines are illegal? And if they had them in the stores, that could have been one way to get caught?
1: Well, maybe that's how they found out.
0: Yeah, right. So they were illegally putting them in bodegas, which means the illegals were illegally betting on the illegal slot machines. What could possibly go wrong there? I'm telling you. I meant to do.
2: No, senor! No, senor! No, senor!
0: All right. But I digress. No, but then again, when I saw this, I'm like, if people can gamble on their phone, like if I could walk into Wawa, I could pull up the app on my phone, I could go to the slot machine, I could hit it, and I can play it. And on that app, I could lose my shirt with credit cards.
1: Yeah.
0: Now, what if you had a slot machine, you go into that same convenience store, and there's the slot machine, and you set it up so that, you know what, you want to basically save people from themselves. So maybe you set it up so that it takes coins only, and you have a change machine there.
1: Okay.
0: Maybe you set it up so, you know, don't take credit cards. Because you're dealing with coins, there's going to be a limit. You can only put in so much at a time. No one's going to sit there for hours and hours. There's a time limit that everyone's allowed to have that's enforced by the store so that you have, like, you're allowed 10 minutes on the machine.
1: Yeah.
0: How much can you lose in quarters in 10 minutes?
1: I think that's not a bad idea. Definitely, like, to give some type of limit.
0: Yeah.
1: I feel like it's so normalized and out there anyway. Like, you can, I feel like every single commercial that I pull up on my phone on TV is for gambling. Like, it's all over the place, and it all they say, you know, gambling problem, 1-800-GAMBLER.
0: Yeah.
1: You know,
0: and it's not my problem if you've got a gambling problem.
1: Yeah, but why is it where the machines where they draw the line?
0: What do you mean?
1: Why, like, how come you can't put the slot machines in the stores? But like you said, you can promote it everywhere. You can do it from anywhere on your phone.
0: Right. It's on your phone.
1: Yeah.
0: Why not put it in the stores? So, and that would help the businesses, like these mom and pop operations, like these little coffee houses, these little pizza shops. You go to the pizza shop and the guy's got a little slot machine there. And while you're waiting for your pie, you know, while you're waiting for your pizza to get ready, you throw in a couple of quarters and maybe you hit. You know, that the hope is that you hit. And also, 1-800-283-101.5. Has anyone ever hit on the slot machines? What is the most you ever hit for? What's your slot machine of choice? My wife loves the Wheel of Fortune.
1: Interesting.
0: She could sit there and it's like the game. So you're playing and then the wheel will go off and you could add more. And, you know, my in-laws would go to Atlantic City, park their ass on a slot machine for hours, and they could just, I don't know how they did it, because they weren't rich people.
1: Yeah.
0: But there are certain people that just know how to play the slots, and they could sit there, and it goes up, it goes down, it goes up, it goes down. They walk away with, you know, maybe a couple of hundred, or maybe they've lost, some, maybe 100 or so. It depends. But you don't lose your shirt.
1: Why did she choose that machine specifically? Did she do well on it one time, or she just likes the way it looks?
0: Maybe. My father was a big fan of the Wheel of Fortune.
1: Okay.
0: I think it's because you got two ways to win. There was one night, I forget which casino I was in, but I saw like an over the rainbow slot machine. And in my mind, I flipped back to Mickey Mantle's funeral. And Mickey Mantle, you know, that was his song. So what? And I got drawn to the machine. Like the hands were bringing me to the machine. And I put my money in, and I actually hit my one night.
1: Nice.
0: But, you know, if you've ever hit big on a slot machine, 1-800-283-101.5, how do you feel about having them in New Jersey establishments? Why not? I got the Twitter poll up now. On my Twitter poll, 68% don't like this. Winston is kind of funny that the government put the mob out of business, then takes their best money-making ideas, turns them legal, but only for the state to do, then completely screw up the operations. Numbers, gambling, slot machines, and bars and candy shops. Everything ran better with the mob. Then Reggie comes out with Las Vegas. They have slot machines everywhere. I went into a supermarket for a gallon of milk. Cost me $237. Rodney Dangerfield. Joseph, it's time for a casino and slot machine at our last two remaining racetracks, Monmouth Park and the Meadowlands. Why not? I don't understand why they don't do that in the first place, especially now that the NFL's in bed with, you know, with the gamblers.
1: Absolutely.
0: I always said that. Like, if you put a casino right in the middle of the where Xfinity Live is, like if they had a casino in there.
1: Yeah, they have one over there now.
0: An actual casino?
1: Yeah, yeah. It's right by the. It's not where Xfinity Live is. It's over where
0: Philly
1: like the
0: Live.
1: Cisco.
0: Live.
1: Yeah,
0: right, right. But I mean, like, if you put it in there, why not? Then you could deck. Like, if the NFL got involved, imagine like you go into the casino and all of the, you know, the whole place is decked out in NFL, like logos on the slot machines. You could buy the NFL paraphernalia. You know, that'd be great. What do you think of that, Levon?
2: I'm thinking you sound like what Hard Rock wanted to do in the Meadowlands when they couldn't get that done, though.
0: What, would they put the NFL in there?
2: Well, their first plan was 10 years ago, and I covered that.
0: Well, that was the casinos, right?
2: Yeah, they wanted to set up next to the racetrack. They had the whole blowout to
0: NFL
2: do that.
0: NFL said no.
2: Some politicians died.
0: Right. But could you imagine, like, so you go in, right, and nobody would play, like, the Cleveland Browns machine because they'd lose.
2: It sounds fun for fans.
0: Yeah.
2: I mean, why not? You know, fans would think that. You know, your interests would have their own thing to say. But, yeah, it sounds convenient. You know, it's like American Dream right now.
0: There's
2: no
0: reason not to have it because, like, you know, the NFL is in bed with all the gamblers, FanDuel and DraftKings and all that. They're all, you know, they're all together on it. They sanction it. So why not just make it a casino?
2: I'm sure some lawmakers, some gaming execs might have their own say.
0: Well, what do they know? Unless they hit, then they'd love it.
2: It's 8:30-ish. I'm Levon Putney with your New Jersey 101.5 News Flash. Let's get to the fun stuff here. Let's see. Any fun here? No, it's not fun to say, but it's not so bad to say. NJ.com is reporting Boonton, Jersey City, Linden, Montclair. You know, they're among towns in the state now using solar-powered cameras called safety sticks to catch parking violations now and give out tickets. Governor Mikey Sherrill has reportedly whittled down her candidates to finalists now to replace Lieutenant Governor Dale Caldwell. Police in Lindenwold say six teenagers were hit by an SUV this afternoon near Lindenwold High School, and one of them ended up trapped under that SUV. All six taken to hospitals. The driver taken into custody. Nobody seriously hurt around 6:30 this morning when a New York Ferry waterway ferry hit a pier while pulling off from the Belford Terminal there in Middletown. Windows shattered, but that ferry kept on going to Manhattan. And Sussex County under a frost advisory tonight. And forecasters say the Pine Barrens, areas around the Pine Barrens here in South Jersey, may have a little frost, too, on windshields, grass, and pine trees in the morning. And that's your New Jersey 101.5 News Flash. Here's Fast Traffic.
3: A very slow crawl on the northbound parkway in the local lanes into the John Bon Jovi service area. That is construction work. Just one lane is currently getting by. Grab the express lanes for a much better northbound ride. On the turnpike southbound Western Spur, bumper to bumper into 15W and 15E. That's maintenance work. Only one lane gets by. The Eastern Spur is moving beautifully all the way down into Newark. Farther south near exit 3, there's construction slowing things down. 295, a much better ride. And avoid the 42 freeway northbound right near Creek Road. Still the left lane is all that's getting by. That's because of a debris spill. Next report in 15 minutes. I'm Mike Barker on New Jersey 101.5.
4: New Jersey 101.5 instant weather with a clear sky tonight. Lows will be in the low to mid 40s. It's going to drop into the 30s in the coldest spots with patches of frost. A lot of sunshine on the way for tomorrow. It's going to be a beautiful day with a warmer afternoon. High tomorrow close to 70. And then even warmer Thursday with highs into the mid to upper 70s. And still dry and sunny into Friday and Saturday with highs close to 70. I'm meteorologist Brian Thompson.
2: All right, now we are not close to 70. More like 50 straight up in Belmar. 45 degrees in High Point, 47 in Freehold.
0: But with the wind chill factor.
2: 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Next update at 9. 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
0: All right, 1-800-283-101.5. Steve Trevolese. Hope you're having a great night. You deserve it. Tuesday night in New Jersey, getting colder. Tomorrow night, we got Trevia. Music, movies, television, New Jersey. Multiple choice questions, valuable prizes, including those scratch-offs that you like so much. We can't give away slot machines, so what are we going to do? So, when you order your fast food, you may one day be ordering it from an AI bot. They've been trying it out in different places, but they're not doing it at Chick-fil-A because Chick-fil-A CEO Andrew Caffey told CNBC that Chick-fil-A will not pursue AI voice ordering in their drive-thru lanes, unlike many rivals, Archie from McDonald's, saying that the company wants hospitality to stay human-to-human, even as it explores AI behind the scenes. McDonald's, by contrast, said in its September Investor Day that they're going to be testing its Archie voice AI to take orders in both English and Spanish. How do you feel about that? You know, it depends on how AI could work. Like, for instance...
20: Hi, welcome to Dairy Queen. What can I get started for you today?
21: Are you AI?
20: One moment. Yes, I'm an AI team member.
21: That's cool. How long have you been deployed?
20: Yes, I'm an AI team member.
21: Great. Can I get a small chocolate... cookie dough blizzard.
20: What's next?
21: That's all, buddy. Can you include a 50% discount?

0: Hello?
1: Hi, what can I get for you? Sorry.
0: Oh, that's okay. Y'all are trying the new AI?
1: Yeah.
0: How's it going?
1: It's going.
0: Can I get a small chocolate chip cookie dough blizzard?
1: Yes, of course. Anything else?
0: That's all.
2: So much for Dairy Queen. So much for Dairy Queen. Now, what about Wendy's?
3: Welcome to Wendy's. What would you like?
4: 55 burgers, 55 fries, 55 tacos, 55 pies, 55 Cokes, 100 tater tots, 100 pizzas, 100 tenders, 100 meatballs, 100 coffees, 55 wings, 55 shakes, 55 patties, 55 pastas, 55 peppers, and 155 taters.
1: Can I take you order?
4: Yeah, I'll just come in. Thanks.
2: Hey, you can pretty much see how this is a bad idea, right? How do you feel about this, though? You know, more and more, if businesses can do it, they're going to do it. But can they make it work? You know, the old argument with minimum wage was, if you raise the minimum wage, they're going to eliminate all those jobs. Well, they raised the minimum wage, and they eliminated a lot of those jobs because business does what business does, and businesses' main objection, the object of the game, is to make money. And the object of the way businesses make money is to cut as much from the payroll as they possibly can. So, like, when you go to Walmart and you don't see as many cashiers, but you see a lot of self-serve. Of course, the disadvantage to the self-serve is a lot of people make themselves employees at Walmart and give themselves discounts, five-finger discounts. So in order to combat that, they put a, 85-year-old guy by the door to make sure you're not ripping them off. See, always funny. Like, imagine, like, if they hire, like, Mr. Miyagi by the door, you know, and you're walking out and you're thinking, you know, over in this guy, and suddenly he, like, karate kicks the crap out of you or something like that. But 1-800-283-101.5. How do you feel about the idea of AI taking your fast food orders? Do you think, would it make you want to go, if you knew, like, Archie? Because what, the McDonald's will make a big deal about it. They're going to do a whole ad campaign. Archie will have he'll be a cute little cartoon character who's taking your order. Or then you got Chick-fil-A, who will play up the point that they're one-to-one, that a human being will take their order. Given the choice, would it make a difference to you where you were going? You know, would it be like, I'm going to support Chick-fil-A simply because a human being will take my order? And you know what? From that analogy, I could draw the line to receptionist, right? I would love, wouldn't you love to have a human being answer the phone when you call a company, when you have a problem? Wouldn't you like to not go into voicemail hell or prompt hell? It's kind of like the same thing is going to happen, you know, with the fast food. It's already at the point where you walk into the store, you can't just tell the guy, make me a roast beef sandwich. No, you got to get on the machine. You got to tell the machine to tell me to make you a roast beef sandwich. But you're right there. I'm here. There's the roast beef. Make me a roast beef sandwich. All right, welcome to Wawa. Well, would you like this? Would you like that? No. Half hour goes by. He got the slip. You get the slip. You got away. It's ridiculous. But 1-800-283-101.5. I put that on my site. I put everything on my social media because I am always asking how you feel and what you would want. And as far as the Twitter poll goes, which I put up about it, you know, basically 75% would like the human being. Would it turn you off? Let's talk to Traffic Tip Viola. How are you, Vi?
5: Hello, how you doing today?
2: I'm doing better than I'm hearing your voice, Viola.
5: Yes. My question is, you keep saying they're going to bring an Archie. Who is Archie? Shouldn't Ronald McDonald be making that voice?
2: I think that Ronald's very, very busy with the Ronald McDonald House. I think Ronald's very, very busy wearing the clown suit with the exploding shoes, right? So I'm thinking that, you know, Ronald now is going to get, he's got peeps. He's got people working for him, you know? That's how he got to be, you know, what's going to happen is Archie is going to have to work his way up the clown. And the way to do that is to take the orders of the people, right? He's going to be hanging out with Big Mac and Mayor McCheese and the Hamburglar. And now we got Archie the Order Taker.
5: Oh, because it just doesn't sound McDonald's, you know, like McDonald's. Like, I'm like, who is Archie? It's like that cartoon back in the day, Archie.
2: Yeah. He's going to have, yeah, because they're real jugheads that came up with this stupid idea. So yeah. Why not have Archie? Man, you know what? Archie's the arch. You know, like the golden arches?
5: Yeah.
2: He's the arch.
5: Okay.
2: Yeah, I mean,
5: I didn't know the arch talk.
2: They could have called him Greasy, but then that would really take away from the perception.
5: Why couldn't the Hamburglar do it? Why can't they say the Hamburglar's going to take it? He's doing that.

0: Because he would rob them. He would take the order and take it home. Right?
1: Yeah, but then he might give out the 50%.
0: No. But what happened is the Hamburglar would take the order. Yeah. And then he would say, you take the money. And then he would leave.
1: Oh, okay.
0: And you know, you see, I always wondered about that, because you ever go to McDonald's and you make the order, and then they say, like, when you, it's almost like I'm the bad guy that ordered, where they go park the car over there. What did I do? I wanted was go park the car over there. And then you got to sit there like a real juice, like a go-goots. And you got to sit. Everybody's walking by with their burgers, looking at you like they used to look at me when I had to stand in the corner in grammar school, you know. sit in the car with your finger on your lips and say the rosary while we bring you your hamburger eventually. You know, so that's why I figured that's, you know, this is what they do, you know. So that's why the Hamburglar couldn't do it. Mayor McCheese couldn't do it because he's got to run McDonald Land, you know.
1: Oh, yes.
0: Yeah, so that would never work. So they went with Archie. You know, and maybe Edith will bring. Maybe Edith will work behind the counter. Archie, Edith, will you bring me my burger? Stifle, Edith, stifle. 1-800-283-101.5. Love Vi. All right, I want to know. 1-800-283-101.5. Chick-fil-A, you will order your food from a human being. McDonald's, you're going to deal with Archie. Archie, I would like a cheeseburger. Eat it. Which would you prefer? Do you even care? 1-800-283-101.5. You can tell it's a slow night in Jersey, right?
2: Avoid the local lanes of the parkway this evening on the northbound side in Middlesex County. We're jammed into the John Bon Jovi service area with maintenance work, leaving only one lane open. The express lane's a much better ride. Farther up the line near exit 132, that's construction work. Southbound Turnpike Western Spur heading to 15W and 15E because of maintenance work. Eastern Spur a lot better on the southbound side. Farther down the line near exit 3, watch out for maintenance. And a debris spill on the 42 freeway north down near Creek Road, that's still out there. The left two lanes are open, the right two lanes are blocked. Next report in 15 minutes. I'm Mike Barker on New Jersey 101.5.
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3: New Jersey 101.5 instant weather. A chilly night tonight with a clear sky. Lows will be in the low to mid 40s. Some of the coldest spots into the 30s with patches of frost into early tomorrow. But with lots of sun, it will be a warmer afternoon tomorrow. Highs will be near 70. Even warmer Thursday with sunshine. Highs in the mid to upper 70s. And it stays pretty sunny into Friday and Saturday. I'm meteorologist Brian Thompson.
0: 56 in Cape May, 56 in Newark, 55 Woodbridge. Fast traffic, instant weather every 15 minutes on New Jersey 101.5.
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7: 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Dr. Joseph Galasso of Baker Street Behavioral Health says his practice is seeing an increase in families seeking help for their children feeling

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11: 1-800-283-101.5. Next hour, we're going to be talking about TV detectives because they're bringing back an old TV show. And they're even going to have the cops be in the old TV show. That should be a lot of fun. But right now, Chick-fil-A says they will always have a human being take your order. I am not AI. I am a human being. McDonald's, however, says we're going to have Archie take your order. Archie, named after the Golden Arches, will take your order. An AI bot, given the choice, which would you prefer? And are you worried about the AI at all? You think it's going to affect your job? You think one day they will come for you? You think it's a good thing or a bad thing that the person taking your order could go by the wayside? 1-800-283-101.5. What do you think, Charlie?
12: I don't think I want them taking my order. I don't think I want, like, you know, human interactions to be replaced by AI. I think it has its place in terms of, you know, technology and science and stuff like that. But when it starts to try to replace, like, real human, you know, connections and stuff like that, you know, going in and placing an order, you know, at the deli or whatever, like, some those, like, little interactions, if that's, like, replaced with AI, like, I feel like you lose part of, like, your community, you know?
11: Well, if you do it, hold on. Hi, you're on New Jersey 101.5. What do you think?
13: Oh, look, you got one of your buddies out here.
11: I do? Who's this?
13: Yeah, I ain't telling you who this is. You got one of your cronies that calls on Andrew. Sitting here with the Acme.
11: What?
13: Causing trouble like you do.
11: Who's this?
13: Well, find out. Bye.
11: Did we just get an obscene phone call?
12: I don't know.
11: I got one of my buddies sitting at the Acme.
12: I don't know. I'm speechless. I don't know what that was.
11: I don't know. But anyway, it counts. See, here's the thing. I get what you say. And if you're going to walk in to the deli and Mickey Rourke, the wrestler, is slicing the meat and you talk to Mickey Rourke and you guys have a little conversation. And I love that because, you know, growing up, the best relationships were with different people.
12: Yeah.
11: Who, you know, I remember the person at the bank, the bank tellers, you know, and you go, you call them by name. How are you? That's a relationship.
12: Yeah. They give you a little lollipop.
11: Right. But now, on the other side of that, they maybe give you a little extra slices.
12: Yeah,
11: you know,
12: exactly. A little piece of cheese.
11: Taste the corned beef.
12: Yeah.
11: Katz's Deli in New York.
12: Mm-hmm.
11: You ever heard of it?
12: No.
11: It's one of the great

0: delis in New York. They have signs. Send the salami to your boy in the army from World War II. Mm. You know the famous Harry Met Sally scene with the orgasm? When Billy Crystal and Kate Ryan, Meg Ryan, are doing the scene and she fakes the orgasm at the table.
1: Oh, yes, yes.
0: That takes place in Katz's Deli.
1: Okay.
0: And when you go into Katz's Deli, you present your they give you a ticket when you first walk in.
1: Mm.
0: And there's a series of counters. And every counter you go to, if you want a hot dog, you go to the hot dog counter. You want a corned beef sandwich, you go to corned beef sandwich. But the guys slicing the corned beef are like connoisseurs. They're like, would you like this, a taste of this one? Or do you want to taste that one?
1: Yeah, they have the knowledge.
0: But they give you a slice.
1: Yeah.
0: And you taste the corned beef, the specific corned beef brisket that you would like your sandwich made of.
1: Mm-hmm.
0: And that's how you get your sandwich. That would go away.
1: 100%.
0: But on the other hand, go back to the kiosk. All right, now we're not talking about you hanging out. You're in a car
1: mm-hmm.
0: at a drive-thru. You're not even going to the window. You know, you don't pull up to the window and they say, you know, hi, Charlie, what would you like? No, you're talking into a microphone.
1: Yeah.
0: And a lot of times the person on the other end can't even make out what you're saying.
1: Mm. Or they have like an old system and you can't hear what they're saying.
0: You can't hear what they're saying. Maybe you're cutting into their day. What do you want? You know what I mean?
1: Yeah. I will say a lot of times they have the people running the window and then answering, you know, trying to take the orders. And
0: right.
1: They're like counting change and talking to people while they're taking your order.
0: And it's called multitasking.
1: Yeah.
0: Here they're writing two posts while they're doing that.
1: Mm.
0: But I mean, you know, but the thing is, if you can think of it as the kiosk. So if you're going to the AI, you drive to the drive-thru, and calling in your order is just like basically voicing it into the kiosk.
1: Mm-hmm.
0: And the order, the kiosk is talking back to you. What's the difference than if you walk into the Wawa and punch in your sandwich and your options and bop, bop, bop?
1: Yeah.
0: Whereas you pull up. It's not taken away from a human relationship because you're not really having a human relationship.
1: Yeah, you wouldn't be otherwise. So
0: now the person behind the counter, the person who would be on the phone taking your order,
1: mm-hmm.
0: would then be have the time to actually do the job, to make sure that the food was taken, to make sure that the money was counted, to make sure that the order was right, as opposed to have to stand there. And it takes time.
1: Yeah.
0: Especially when you got people pulling up, what do you want? And what do you want? I don't know. And what do you want? We were like, no, I don't like that. Right?
1: Yeah.
0: So I think it wouldn't be so. I could see both sides of it. You know, behind the counter, one-to-one, yes.
1: Mm-hmm.
0: Over the drive-thru, I have no problem with the bot.
1: Yeah. I mean, that's definitely a great point. And like, I think if it was like maybe a touch screen, it would be a little more accepted if it wasn't like a voice you're talking to.
0: Yeah.
1: If it was like the screen, I don't think anyone would have a problem with. People love that in Wawa. Imagine if you had to give an order every time.
0: The only problem with the touch screen at the drive-thru, first of all, everybody's touching it. What are you in the rain, in the snow, you screw it up. Then what are you going to go out there, try to untouch it, get out of your car? It's much easier if they have the voice technology.
1: Yeah,
0: that you could just call it in. Because what'll happen? It's going to ask you, you know, Archie's going to ask you what you want. And as you give it in, you're going to see the printout
1: mm-hmm.
0: like you do when you give it to the regular person.
1: Yeah.
0: So you'll be able to see your order confirmed.
1: Yeah. Or maybe just have like a human assistance button. Like something's wrong here with my order and it doesn't seem like the AI is going to fix it. You know, can you help me? But
0: yeah.
1: It could do its own thing for most of the time.
0: Look at us solving problems. This is what we hear from people. That's what we do. With me and Charlie.
2: Charlie! They took my phone!
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4: 52 degrees at 9 o'clock. I'm Levon Putney. 6 teenagers were hit by an SUV this afternoon near Lindenwold High School, and at least one of them ended up stuck underneath the vehicle. Police say the driver somehow lost control, jumped the curb just after 2 on Gibbsboro Road, ended up actually on a fence. Now, police say the driver tried to get out, but students surrounded that SUV and fought the driver until cops came. All 6 were taken to area hospitals. Well, a 48-year-old Keensburg man named Daryl Petlock is facing a list of assault by auto and aggravated assault by auto while eluding type charges because police in Linden say he was the driver yesterday who led them on a chase that ended with his SUV crashing head-on into a Honda Civic, critically hurting a 33-year-old woman, a 29-year-old man.

0: and a three-month-old baby. Well, Governor Mikey Sherrill appears to be whittling down her choices on who will be her new lieutenant governor.
1: The New Jersey Globe is reporting that Sherrill is considering two state lawmakers, a former Biden White House lawyer, and two black business leaders for the position. That includes Assemblywoman Verlina Reynolds Jackson of Trenton and former Associate White House Counsel Justin Dews. The Globe says several party leaders want Sherrill to pick a person of color. Caldwell became New Jersey's first black male lieutenant governor. Caldwell resigned following allegations of sexual harassment. Sherrill has until November 9th to fill the position. In New Jersey, I'm Scott Pringle.
0: And the latest survey from the Eagleton Polling Center at Rutgers University finds almost 7 in 10 New Jerseyans think Sherrill made the right decision to demand Dr. Dale Caldwell resign over those sexual harassment claims.
2: We see this across partisanship as well, that majorities say that she did well to some extent when it came to this decision and handling the investigation.
0: Rutgers Eagleton Center polling director Ashley Koning there, who says Sherrill's job approval rating is still 44%, largely the same of where it was 100 days into office. And Sussex County may get a little fall frost tonight there in northwest Jersey. Temps dipping down, so maybe time to bring in those indoor plants. Cover your bums. The complete New Jersey 101.5 forecast is coming up. Now, New Jersey Fast Traffic.
3: All right, Levon, there's road work and delays on the northbound Parkway local lanes by Cheesequake Service Area. Two lanes are closed. And then you've got construction work causing delays on Route 18 northbound. And, of course, East Brunswick between Ruse Lane and Cranberry Road. It is jammed. It looks like two lanes are shut down. There is road work on the southbound Western Spur, 15W to 15E. Two lanes are out. Road work south near exit 3 and the northbound car lanes approaching exit 10 are very slow. We have construction there. 42 north near Creek Road, it's a debris spill. A couple of lanes are knocked out. And across the Hudson, it looks like we're moving along fairly well. Our next report in 15 minutes on New Jersey 101.5.
4: New Jersey 101.5 instant weather. We'll have a clear sky tonight. Lows will be in the low to mid 40s. It's going to drop into the 30s in the coldest spots with some patches of frost. Beautiful day on the way for tomorrow with lots of sunshine and a warmer afternoon. Tomorrow's high near 70. And then mostly sunny, even warmer. Highs into the mid to upper 70s Thursday before it cools off a little bit Friday and Saturday. I'm meteorologist Brian Thompson.
0: It's 55 degrees in Seaside Heights, 49 in Medford, 51 in Bridgewater. 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

Katie to the night at 1-800-283-101.5. Hope you're having a good night. You deserve to have a good night with all you've been through. So, a lot going on here in New Jersey. We got the new studios now. We got Netflix and Lionsgate and Paramount. And we're becoming the new Hollywood, don't you know? And a lot of TV shows are being shot here. Miami Vice. There's a reboot of Miami Vice that's filming right here in New Jersey. How about that? Now, if you remember Miami Vice, it was Philip Michael Thomas and Don Johnson, Crockett and Tubbs, back in 1986. And they were the first show, NBC, to combine almost like an MTV detective series. They put rock music into the script, into the shows, and it worked out so well. Of course, if you're a big fan, you remember the way they used a lot of Phil Collins in The Air Tonight. It was all about the pastels. They basically, Miami Vice was a groundbreaking show. It changed the way people dressed. All of a sudden, the scruffy beard became in vogue, became a style. The t-shirts and the jackets became in style. Everybody wanted to dress like Crockett and Tubbs. They rebooted Miami Vice. There was a couple of Miami Vice movies. Can't remember who was in them, but Owen Wilson, I think, was in it, right? Or was he? Yeah, he was. He wasn't in Jump Street. I get confused. But anyway, what they're doing with the Miami Vice reboot is that they're using real cops as extras. How about that? And I'm thinking, like, could you imagine, like, the police, the cops as extras? There was a cop, a Union City police officer named Ron Garabatsis. And Ron Garabatsis, back in the 60s and the 70s, big, heavy guy, and grew up in the neighborhood. And he got a job, I think, as a security guard when Debbie Harry made a movie with Pat Benatar and Dennis Boutsakaris. No, it wasn't Dennis Boutsakaris. I forget who the actor.

0: was. He was in Wise Guy. Dennis Lipscomb. And it was a movie called Union City. And I think Ron was one of the security guards. And he made friends with, you know, the people in the movies. And he actually got a job. He left, he became an actor. Went to Hollywood. And you see him in so many of the 80s and 90s movies, sitcoms, whatever. There are certain extras. There are certain guys. A lot of the guys from The Sopranos. You notice that you see them on Law & Order. Before The Sopranos came out, a lot of cop shows, because they all had that gangster look, or they all either the mob look or the cop look, and they played a lot, you know, a lot of that. Al Sapienza was on the show. He's always working. He's everywhere. He was Mikey Palmisi in The Sopranos, one of the greatest guys on the planet. Always working. You've seen him in everything. But Ron was one of those guys, and he basically got the job. Started as a police officer and worked on the set. So I'm thinking now, like, with the cameras, with the, you know, with the body cams that they wear, could you imagine, like, the cops start using these to audition? And I'm joking, you know? Hey, wait a minute, hold on. Turn around. I'm going to take the gun from you again, only this time get the partner to stand over there so we get it on camera, you know? I don't know. But... I mean, you know, why not? Stand over there so you get a good shot of me arresting this guy. But Miami Vice is coming back. Rockford is coming back. And it's going to be played by David Boreanaz. David Boreanaz, you know him as Angel from Philadelphia, diehard Flyers fan. You know him as, what was that? He was in SEAL Team 6, I think, or SEAL Team, whatever. Was that the show, SEAL Team on CBS? He's been in a couple of shows. He was in Bones, right? And now he's going to be Jim Rockford. And is Rockford going to be using the Rockford car in the new show, Boreanaz? Was that
1: Pontiac Esprit, the Firebird, which will be in the show. Everyone's asking, as long as the car's in the show, I'm good. I'm like, I'm fine. The car gets introduced in a very unique way. It is the original car. There are two original cars out there, and we have one of them, and we have access to the second one when we start shooting.
0: That was from Extra. And you know what? Boreanaz's son is in the show. And he gets to beat up his dad in an episode. He plays one of the villains. It's a lot of fun, right? But I'm going to ask you, 1-800-283-101.5, if you could bring back a TV detective, you could reboot a TV show. Like Miami Vice is coming back. Rockford's coming back. Who would you like to see come back? Like, give me a detective series that you think could come back and do well in 2026. You know, a lot of those detective shows from like the 50s, 60s, 70s were basically products of their time. But if it comes down to right now, could they survive? And I'll give you like one shining example. When Columbo went off the air in, I think it was 1978, 79, right? It was part of the NBC mystery movie. It started off as a movie called Operation Murder, I think it was. Gene Barry was the first villain in Columbo. But oh, God, I'll get the name of it. I want to say Diagnosis Murder, Operation Murder, but that was the movie. It was made in 1968. NBC brings Columbo back in 71 as part of the mystery movie with Columbo, McLeod, McMillan and wife, Rock Hudson, McLeod, Dennis Weaver, and they rotate these. And it goes off in late 70s. And then in 1990, they decide to bring him back. And Peter Falk gets the raincoat. And Peter Falk goes and gets the old Columbo car, just like Boreanaz is doing for Rockford. I can't wait to see the new Rockford. I watched the interview with Boreanaz on Extra, and he actually went to Jim Gardner's daughter, Gigi, and asked for her blessing before he took the role. And then he said, you know, he channeled James Garner. And if you watched Rockford, it was such a great show. But 1-800-283-101.5. I'm going to give you very simple, okay? And I want to give you more time. Lori, Dave, please hang out. I want to give you more time. I want to talk about this. So 1-800-283-101.5. If you could bring back any TV detective, give me one that you think would come back and be successful. Like Columbo was successful. Columbo came back in 1990, lasted another 13 years. Really good. Who would you like to see come back? And here's another one. Here's another one. Side topic. Because they're bringing back Rockford's car. And the great thing about the cool detectives, they had really cool cars. Even the Columbo, that piece of crap, that jalopy, that he found, he even found the raincoat that he used. I mean, when he reprised the role, he reprised the role. All right, 1-800-283-101.5. Lori, Dave, hang out. If you could bring back a TV detective, who would you like to see return? Extra credit, who do you think could play him? Here's Fast Traffic.
2: Steve, brake lights on northbound 42 freeway at exit 14 in Belmar. Two right lanes are closed. It is all because of a debris spill, and you got stop traffic on 55 north into the 42 freeway. Turnpike work north in the car lanes approaching exit 10. 18 north has work past Ruse Lane, East Brunswick. You've also got northbound local lane work on the parkway from 114 up to 120. And then again, a tap of the brakes approaching the Driscoll Bridge. Road work in the local lanes there. Across the Hudson, we're moving well. Heads up for road work on 80 westbound, west of exit 12. It is jammed through that area if you want to use 46. Next report in 15 minutes. New Jersey, 101.5.
3: New Jersey, 101.5 instant weather. A chilly night tonight with a clear sky. Lows will be in the low to mid 40s. Some of the coldest spots into the 30s with patches of frost into early tomorrow. But with lots of sun, it will be a warmer afternoon tomorrow. Highs will be near 70. Even warmer Thursday with sunshine. Highs in the mid to upper 70s. And it stays pretty sunny into Friday and Saturday. I'm meteorologist Brian Thompson.
0: All right, what do we got here? I'll tell you. 50 in Asbury Park, 54 Camden, 46 Princeton. Fast traffic, instant weather. Every 15 minutes on New Jersey, 101.5. 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
3: 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Scott Carr explains why.
4: Forbes is reporting some of the Pro Max models are experiencing connectivity problems with AT&T, which can cause users to lose cell service. Apple says some affected phones may need to be replaced, as AT&T has been contacting customers who may need a software update. 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
3: And an outgoing OpenAI safety worker has penned a scathing essay in The Atlantic where he says the tech company's culture is broken. David Robinson says he used to write the safety reports when OpenAI had a major product launch. He argues that the risks posed by AI models are so great that their safety systems should be on par with a nuclear power plant. Tech Report, I'm Mark Mayfield.
5: All right, 1-800-283-101.5. Miami Vice is coming back, and they're using Jersey cops. How about that?
6: Yeah.
5: So there'll be not only PBA members, but SAG members as well. If you could bring back a Jersey detective, who would that be, Lori in Washington Township? How are you?
7: Good, how are you? I am so excited about Miami Vice. I was studying for the CPA exam, graduating from Drexel when that show came out, and I just loved it. And I'm hoping that they come back with the outfits and it's, you know, like Miami or whatever. but the one that I was going to tell you about is Who Loves You, Baby?
5: Oh, Theo Kojak. Stavros! Stavros!
7: Yep.
5: Oh, God.
7: Well, here's the thing. My grandfather looked like him. He looked like a cross between, you know, the grandfather on the Addams Family, and Kojak.
5: Uncle Festa?
7: Yes. Yeah. So you see my grandfather coming down the street with a lollipop in his mouth and
5: a light bulb.
7: And a raincoat, and he always wore a hat.
5: Oh,
7: that was my grandfather.
5: You know what? Telly Savalas, he made bald sexy before it became a thing.
7: Yeah, him and Yul Brynner. I'm 64 years old, so I remember all this stuff.
5: And the great thing about Telly Savalas, you remember he was in Kelly's Heroes. He was in, he did a lot of movies. But remember he did the Twilight Zone.
7: Wasn't he also in a religious movie? Was it?
5: He was in
7: a Roman.
5: I'm not sure. Shoes of the Fisherman, maybe? But he was in, David Jensen was in it. He was in Twilight Zone when he plays the girl. No, he plays the father of the girl with the doll. And the doll says, I'm talking Tina, and I'm going to kill you. And then he ends up dying at the end. The doll kills him because he trips. He falls down the stairs.
7: Oh, my God, that's as bad as Chucky.
5: Yeah, exactly.
7: I mean, I don't remember Twilight Zone that well.
5: Oh, go back. Telly Savalas' Twilight Zone. He did a couple of them. But with Kojak, the thing that made Kojak great, his brother, Stavros, was in it, Demosthenes, Kevin Dobson. It was, he played in New York from the Manhattan South. And Who Loves You, Baby? And he had the lollipop. He was trying to quit smoking, so he was sucking lollipops, and they wrote it into the script.
7: Wow.
5: And they even tried to bring it back once with they had a black Kojak. Veen Rains played Kojak. It didn't last too long. Yeah, it didn't last too long. That was Telly Savalas. I like that, though. I would bring him back. Lori, thanks for the call to New Jersey 101.5. All right, we got Dave in Holland Township. Dave, who are you bringing back?
8: How you doing, Steve? I got two.
5: Okay.
8: This is going to date me.
5: That's all right.
8: The Streets of San Francisco.
5: Jersey's own Michael Douglas.
8: Manic.
5: And
8: Carl Malden and Mike Connors as Mannix.
5: You know what? I interviewed Mike Connors once. And he told me he auditioned for James Bond. He was such a nice guy. You know what?
8: Wow.
5: You know what took Mannix off the air? Mannix got taken off the air because it was too violent. Because every episode, Mannix would either get the crap kicked out of him or kick the crap out of somebody. And there was so much violence in that show that they had it. Some organization complained and they took it off the air.
8: Of course,
5: right?
8: So it started back then, right, Steve?
5: Exactly. I'll tell you a funny Mannix story, though. There was an episode of Mannix that I think was filmed in 1966, and they used a lot of the Brady Bunch sets were used in Mannix, like the Brady Bunch.
8: Really?
5: Yeah, there was a scene in Mannix where he goes to a party, and a house party, and the party's being held at the Brady Bunch house. But what happened was there was an episode of Mannix where he tries to find out who killed this little girl's father. And it ends, he doesn't find out. And it ends with him telling the little girl, if I have to spend the rest of my life working on this, I'm going to do it. We're going to find out who killed your daddy. Okay, now, fast forward to 1994. And Dick Van Dyke has a show called Diagnosis Murder. He plays Dr. Mark Sloan. So what happens is, it turns out Joe Mannix, 30 years older now, Mike Connors, is one of his patients. And they using clips from the original Mannix show. Dick Van Dyke, Dr. Mark Sloan, and Joe Mannix end up solving the case for the little girl who's now a woman. And they concluded the episode on Diagnosis Murder. How about that?
8: That's crazy.
5: Yeah. And they used all the old clips, and you see, like, young Mannix. I never saw it done before.
8: Oh, my.
5: Yeah.
8: You know what's pretty funny, too? He'd be on the street, and he'd take out his snub-nosed 38 and shoot somebody on top of a six-story building.
5: Uh-huh. Yeah. It was amazing. Well, they were. Do you remember the FBI with Ephraim Zimbalist Jr.? My father used to make fun of it. It's like Ford sponsored. My father, Ford is so cheap, they give him one bullet. And you got to be shooting and shooting and shooting. All of a sudden, Lou Erskine takes out his gun, fires one shot, and the guy does a flip and trip. a triple flip half gainer off the building. They're all holding
8: off the roof.
5: The roof. Scorecards are being held up. Dave, thanks for the call to New Jersey 101.5. All right, 1-800-283-101.5. Miami Vice is coming back. They're going to use Jersey Cops as extras. So if you could bring back an old detective show, reboot it, who do you think, what detective you think could survive today? Give me a TV detective that you'd like to see come back in 2026. And we're at the age now where we bring everything back.
6: 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I'm Levon Putney with your New Jersey 101.5 News Flash. A heads up, train riders who take New Jersey Transit's Midtown Direct. Well, starting Sunday through November 15th, that line will end in Hoboken, and service will be cut on all rail lines that use the Portal Bridge, Northeast Corridor for sure, while crews wrap up the final part of the new Portal North Bridge. Well, an 11-month investigation into illegal slot machines in 32 corner stores and barber shops around Trenton ended Monday morning with cops taking 70 slot machines with about $100,000 cash in them and arrested 33-year-old Harry Almonte at his Philadelphia home, accusing him of running the operation. Well, there are now over 1,000 confirmed cases of measles in 39 of Pennsylvania's 67 counties, the largest outbreak in the country right now in 3 decades. 5 have died, including 2 infants and a teen. And state health officials say 99% of the known cases not vaccinated. And that's your New Jersey 101.5 News Flash. Here's fast traffic.
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9: 9, Levon. Brake lights on Route 9 North, Taylor's Mills Road in Manalapan. It's, of course, road work. More brake lights in East Brunswick on 18 North, Ruse Lane, up toward Cranberry Road. You're single laning with construction. Parkway, local lanes north, heavy 114 to 116 with construction. Southbound Western Spur of the Turnpike has two lanes closed, 15W to 15E. Northbound car lanes work at exit 10. Southbound work at exit 3. 80 West jam west of exit 12. That's construction. Traffic every 15 minutes on New Jersey 101.5.
6: New Jersey 101.5 instant weather with a clear sky tonight. Lows will be in the low to mid 40s. It's going to drop into the 30s in the coldest spots with patches of frost. A lot of sunshine on the way for tomorrow. It's going to be a beautiful day with a warmer afternoon. High tomorrow close to 70. And then even warmer Thursday with highs into the mid to upper 70s. And still dry and sunny into Friday and Saturday with highs close to 70. I'm meteorologist Brian Thompson.
10: It's 53 degrees in Point Pleasant Beach, 53 in Milburn, 56 in Elizabeth. Next update at 10, wake up with Bill Spadia, weekday morning, 6 to 10. 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
21: 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Dr. Joseph Galasso at Baker Street Behavioral Health says his practice is seeing an increase in families seeking help for their children, feeling stress and anxiety over the pressure to perform well.
22: These kids who are feeling the effects of stress because they're so invested in these sports that they're just overwhelmed. Their bodies, their minds are overwhelmed, and they're having trouble keeping up with things that they need to do in their daily lives.
21: 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The American Cancer Society highlighting action that can be taken to lower the risk of women getting cancer during this Breast Cancer Awareness Month. The organization conducted a survey of 33,000 U.S. women and found risk factor awareness is high, but many women are not taking action to lower the risk. The American Cancer Society says most women are aware drinking alcohol raises risk, but 69% drink. Health update, I'm Scott Pringle.
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1: Yay! 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
1: All right, 1-800-283-101.5, Steve Trevelise. Famous New Jersey nightclub coming down today. We'll talk about that later on. But for right now, TV detectives, basically Miami Vice, doing some shooting in Jersey. They're rebooting Miami Vice. How about that? They're going to use some Jersey cops as extras, always a good thing. So if I said to you, TV show that you'd like to reboot, what would you like to bring back? And, you know, extra credit, who do you think could play him? 1-800-283-101.5. We have the app chat. Charlie, anything on the app chat, you come in. We got Rockford. How about this? Perry wants Kevin Hart as Columbo. Come on. Come on, Perry. Perry once ran this place. Although, what I tell you, though, you could bring Columbo back. I'm not sure, like, who would play him. Gemini as Columbo. I mean, who could play Columbo? Somebody is just so good that they'd have to translate to today. Who do you think that would be? NYPD Blues? You know, Sipowicz, bring those guys back. I don't know if they were strong enough. Wise Guy. I'm a big fan of Wise Guy. You know, they brought the Equalizer back. You know, the original Equalizer was Edward Woodward, and he played Robert McCall. And he was basically, the premise of the show is like, what if James Bond retired? In my mind. And wanted to pay for his sins. And basically, he puts an ad in the paper, got a problem called the Equalizer. So, of course, in the woke era, the Equalizer goes from being an old English guy to Queen Latifah. And she's Robin McCall. Although Denzel Washington did 3 Equalizer movies, all of which were great. But they brought that back. So a lot of the old detectives come back. Who would you like to see? And extra credit, like I said, who do you think could play him? Right? T.J. Hooker with Josh Brolin or Kyle Chandler playing T.J. Hooker. William Shatner's T.J. Hooker. Now, how about this? Sydney Sweeney in the Heather Locklear role. That could be good. Officer Sheridan. They did reboot Columbo in a way, but they call it Elsbeth now. Yeah, that's kind of true. You know, the cerebral, you know, use the brain to solve the crime, deductive reasoning. What do you got, Charlie?
2: What about Murder, She Wrote?
1: Yeah.
2: I think people would love that today with, a younger actress.
1: Well, you know what? She was an older actress
2: at
1: the time. You could do that.
2: Who's somebody, like, around... Maybe even like 40s, you know, that would be perfect for that. Like, I feel like there's a lot of actresses, like, and it could be like a, you know, Netflix show.
1: You know what?
2: It would do well.
1: It's funny because if you're going to do a show, do it on cable because network shows give you no help and they go nowhere, you know? But yeah, I mean, there was, they're going to reboot Wise Guy with Ken Wall. In fact, Jonathan Banks, who played Frank McPike in the show. Basically, Wise Guy was the precursor to The Sopranos. Ken Wall played this undercover guy who gets tight with the mob. He would get close to the criminals and take them down. He'd become their best friends, and then he'd basically turn on them. And that was pretty much the premise of the show.
2: That was Mike from Breaking Bad, right?
1: Mike from Breaking Bad was Jonathan Banks. All right, Tommy and Brick, who would you like to see come back?
3: I would like to see Beretta come back.
1: You know what? He was so cool. Robert Blake, right? That's the name of that tune. And you could take that to the bank, right? And he had Fred. Hello. He had Fred. Fred the Bird.
3: Fred the Bird. And the old man.
1: Billy, played by Tom Yule, was the old man. And Fred was a cockatoo. And that show started as a Newark detective named David Toma, who was real.
3: Yes, I know that.
1: Yeah,
3: I was actually nicknamed Toma for some years as a young boy.
1: Were you real? Did you watch the show? The show was

0: Great.
1: Oh, I watched it all the time. Oh, I loved it. I loved it. And you know, he had that. He always had a pack of cigarettes rolled up in his one sleeve.
0: He would never smoke it. He would have it.
1: That's right.
0: Have it in his mouth. Yeah. Never smoked it. And he had that beat up Chevy that he drove.
1: Cigarettes. He said he hated cigarettes, but it was part of, you know, the persona.
0: Uh-huh.
1: And you know who I'd like to see him see a reboot?
0: Who's that?
1: I'd like to see Dwayne Johnson, The Rock.
0: The Rock.
1: The wrestler dude. Yeah, he would be a great Beretta.
0: You know what? I think Rock could be a great Kojak.
1: Yeah, that too.
0: He could be a cool Kojak.
1: We love you, baby.
0: Yeah.
1: Right.
0: Yeah, Kojak. Kojak was great. Thanks for the call, Tommy. Yeah, well, Kojak was Greek, and he played a lot off the Greek heritage. But I wonder, who could play Beretta? 1-800-283-101.5. But they're trying. They want to bring back Wise Guy. And they're trying to figure out who they could get to play the Vinny Tarranova character, who they could get to play the Ken Wall character. Because Ken Wall kind of fell off the earth making Wise Guy. It hasn't been heard from since. But very, very interesting. You know, if you want to bring back a TV detective, who would it be? Let's see. Here we go. You know what? George puts us in. Kojak starring Dwayne Johnson. Right here on my Facebook page. I like that. The Rockford Files with John Hamm. Now, you know what? John Hamm could be a good Vinny Tarranova. That would make sense. Because David Boniaris is playing Rockford. And I think he's going to do a good job when you see it. But here's an interesting one. How about this? The Hill Street Blues with a new ensemble cast. That was another show that was ahead of its time. And Belker, Farillo was the captain. Veronica, I forget her name, the district attorney, and they were having an affair. Who was in that show? Ed Marinaro was in that show. Betty Thomas went on to be a director. She was in that show. But basically, it opened up. The garage door would open. Let's be careful out there, Michael Conrad. And you'd have the piano music playing. And when they ended that show, they decided not to do a finale, to just do a regular show. And it actually turned out to be a good idea because they just wanted it to be what kept it real was that it was just another day in life. Here, Pete gives me this. A friend used to joke that in the 70s, we had old detective Barnaby Jones, fat detective William Cannon, right? William Conrad is Cannon. The ex-con detective Jim Rockford, and the sexy detectives, Charlie's Angels, the list goes on. I think a fresh reboot of Rockford could work with the right actor. Not sure who that could be. Actually, who that could be, again, David Boniaris. 1-800-283-101.5. You know what? Barnaby Jones, Buddy Epson, played Jet Clampett. And by the time he became Barnaby Jones, he was in his 70s. But yeah, you would see Barnaby Jones chasing down 20-year-olds, catching them and beating the crap out of them. And Lee Merriweather was the daughter. And then you had Frank Cannon, played by William Conrad. And William Conrad was the voice in the Bullwinkle cartoons. He was the announcer. Had an incredible voice. And he played this fat detective, Cannon, who drove a big, giant, I think it was a Lincoln, if I'm not mistaken. See, the cars, the detective cars back then, said something about the character. Right? Because Rockford had, they brought the car back. Rockford's got the Firebird back. Now, how are you going to explain 2026 James Rockford? You know, Jim Rockford driving a 1976 Pontiac Firebird. But doesn't matter. Right? Beretta had the beat-up Chevy. Kojak had an Oldsmobile. But, you know, whatever car company was sponsoring the show. Moonlighting. How about this? Remember Bruce Willis as David Addison in Moonlighting? Monica gives me Moonlighting, only with Ryan Reynolds as David Addison. And not sure who would play Maddie Hayes. Elizabeth Banks as Maddie Hayes. That could be pretty good.

0: Because you want that sarcasm going back and forth. Beretta Colombo, we got. Colombo being played by Jack Black. Colombo being played by John Stamos? No. Although I can see Stamos as one of these detectives. Right? We had Maddox. We had Wise Guy. Monk with Howie Mandel. You know, that's pretty interesting. Because Howie Mandel's got OCD. And Monk, played by Tony Shalhoub. Right? Monk was Columbo with OCD. All right, 1-800-283-101.5. Miami Vice is being rebooted and filmed in Jersey. And they're using real cops as extras. So give me a detective. Did you think it'd come back and make it with a successful TV show that would translate to 2026? And it doesn't have to be all the way back to like the 70s or the 80s. It could be current detectives. As a matter of fact, who are the good detectives? Who are the TV detectives that you like right now? There aren't too many of them. Which is kind of, well, on the cable there are. You know, it's kind of odd. Because it's such an easy series to do. Good guy, bad guy, black, white, gray. Sounds pretty simple, right?
1: All right, Steve, 42 freeway northbound to Creek Road and Belmar. Debris spill. Two right lanes remain closed, although delays have gotten a lot better through the area. Southbound Turnpike has work at exit 3, and northbound the car lanes have work at exit 10. Route 18 northbound delays Ruse Lane to Cranberry Road, East Brunswick. That's construction. Parkway local lanes north with road work, 114 to 120. And again by the Cheesequake service area. Outerbridge Crossing jammed each way. We have construction there. And 80 westbound bumper to bumper for a few miles west of exit 12. That is all because of construction. Traffic every 15 minutes. Mitch Torres on New Jersey 101.5.
2: New Jersey 101.5 instant weather. A chilly night tonight with a clear sky. Lows will be in the low to mid 40s. Some of the coldest spots into the 30s with patches of frost into early tomorrow. But with lots of sun, it will be a warmer afternoon tomorrow. Highs will be near 70. Even warmer Thursday with sunshine. Highs in the mid to upper 70s. And it stays pretty sunny into Friday and Saturday. I'm meteorologist Brian Thompson.
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6: You know, there are certain songs whose intros just make you feel good the second you hear it, and The Cure is one of them. Friday, I'm in love. Why can't I be you? I can't remember the other one, but there is another one. What's the other Cure song? There was Why Can't I Be... Why
7: Boys Don't Cry?
6: No, not Boys Don't Cry. It was another one. Why Can't I Be You? Friday, I'm in love.
7: Wow.
6: Look it up.
7: We're looking bad.
6: You should know this stuff. All right, so Miami Vice is coming back. They're shooting some scenes in Jersey. They're using cops as extras. If you could bring back a TV show, an old detective show, who would you like to see come back? Dave in Pennsylvania, who'd you like to see come back?
8: How about Hawaii 5-0, Steve?
6: Did you ever see the rebooted Hawaii 5-0?
8: No, I watched the older ones. I thought they were good. Jack Lord and remember Dano. His partner, the younger guy. I liked that. I think he drove a black, I think it was either a New Yorker or a Mercury Marquis or Mercury Monterey, something like that.
6: It was a Mercury Monterey. And there you go. They brought back the new show. Right. They brought back what happened was they brought back Hawaii 5-0 in 2010. And what happened was they made Steve McGarrett a Navy SEAL who basically his father gets shot. He hears his father get shot. He comes back to the island to resolve his father, and they end up making a special task force, Hawaii 5-0. Dano is over there from Jersey City, from Newark. He transfers from the Newark Police Department, and Scott Kahn plays him. And now Kono and Hulu.
8: Remember him.
6: Right. Well, Chin and Kono have been replaced by a hot guy and a hot babe instead of the two big fat guys. But yet in the script of the show, McGarrett, played by Alex O'Loughlin, an Australian actor, he ends up restoring the 1970 Mercury Marquis, the Jack Lord.
8: I remember that car.
6: Yeah.
8: Now, also, another one I liked, Steve, was NYPD Blue with Dennis France and David Caruso.
6: You know what? Caruso only did it for
8: and he
6: year.
8: Played in... CSI Miami, he played in two. I still watch Caruso and CSI Miami. It's still on.
6: I think he was from Hobart.
8: It's really good.
6: Yeah. His job.
8: Is he really? Oh, I liked him. Caruso was great.
6: His job was to really take his glasses off, put his glasses on. That was his job.
8: Very, very discreet. Only said a few words, made his point, and onto it he went. But him and Dennis France in that NYPD Blue,
6: they were
8: great together.
6: And
8: they were great together.
6: First time they played.
8: And that blonde girl that was...

0: the secretary, wherever she was, in NYPD. She played in something else after that. It was a series. I can't think of what it was. I can't even think of her name, but I remember her face. But Dennis France and Caruso, they said he's like doing something like not even any kind of acting anymore. I don't know if they say he's working in a store or something like that after all this.
1: No, you're talking about Sharon Lawrence. No? You're talking about the secretary, Sharon Lawrence.
0: Yes.
1: And
0: okay.
1: Yeah, but Caruso, it was the first, he played 1 year. And then he left.
0: 1 year?
1: And Dennis Franz.
0: Wow.
1: And remember also Amy Brenneman was in it. Because Dennis Franz, yes, he showed. Yes. Yeah, remember he did the nude scene? He showed his ass.
0: Amy Brenneman
1: was naked in the show as well.
0: Once
1: they saw that, they canceled.
0: They canceled. But I liked Hawaii Five-0 from the beginning. It was really a good show.
1: Yeah.
0: I really thought. And the car, I remember the car because I had a Mercury Marquee.
1: Ah, there you go.
0: I thought it was the same one. That was back in the day, Steve. But, hey, it's good talking. Listen to you guys. I'm on my way home from work, and I turn you guys. I wish you guys were on Friday night. I know it's music on the Friday night show, but I miss you on Friday night.
1: I appreciate it.
0: I get you Monday through Thursday, and I love when you have your friends and comedians on. They're great. They really are. They're good. Hey, good talking to you.
1: Same here, Dave. Thanks for the call. I think they put him up to that. I think Gemini.
2: I think you put him up to that.
3: Tell him right now how much you love the Gemini in the show.
1: 1-800-283-101.5. NYPD Blue. Kim Delaney was in that. Jimmy Smits was in that. Nicholas Turturro is in that. Not bad
2: at all. And I got the song we're just like heaven.
1: As a matter of funny you should mention that. I love this song. When I did the weekends, I used to look forward to playing this song. Truth be told, even when it wasn't scheduled, some things like Rick Astley would disappear, and this would find its way in. This is the Cure, just like heaven. But they're just such a relaxing band.
2: Yeah, they're great.
1: You know, there's certain bands, certain groups just make you feel good. Mm-hmm. And this is one of them. Just listen to it. You're driving down the road. You got the windows open. Right. You got Big Joe Henry. You got a poster record. Living large, loving life on New Jersey 101.5. 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
5: Death row inmate Krista Pike is conscious and speaking nearly a week after a botched execution attempt in Tennessee. That from her attorneys, Pike had been intubated and on a ventilator at a Nashville hospital after surviving two doses of pentobarbital during last Wednesday's failed execution. Student protests in France have become a national crisis, with hundreds of schools forced to close and more than 5,000 taken into police custody. The original protest consisted of students joining teachers to protest a lack of staff and resources, and did end when demands were met, but student leader Manes Nadal says the protests spread quickly. Now there's an unprecedented number of schools affected.
6: Start listening to us, start helping us, because the youth is angry.
5: Reports say there's been injuries made to students, teachers, and police alike. President Trump says he has a call scheduled now with Russian President Putin over reports of a potential outbreak of the plague in Russia. In the meantime, he's being briefed by intelligence.
7: I have a call scheduled. Yeah, very soon.
5: Russian officials said at first a woman at an anti-plague research institute died from an unspecified form of the disease, then later said she died from pneumonia. The $110 billion merger between Paramount and Warner Brothers Discovery has been finalized. Jennifer Pulsoni has that.
8: The new company is adopting the name Skydance. The $110 billion transaction expected to result in thousands of job cuts because there will be so many overlapping roles. The transaction cleared a major legal hurdle last week. That's when a federal judge approved a settlement resolving an antitrust challenge brought by California and 11 other states. I'm Jennifer Pulsoni.
9: The NFL has suspended and now punished line judge Jeff Seaman and referee Adrian Hill for recent conduct toward players. Seaman's been suspended for 2 games for yelling a profanity at Arizona Cardinals tight end Trey McBride. Hill was hit with a 1-game suspension after pointing and yelling at a Minnesota Vikings linebacker after accidentally colliding with him. I'm Scott Carr.
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11: 80 West, construction delays for about 3 miles west of exit 12, all due to construction work. Then if you're traveling on the parkway, southbound work approaching 143, northbound work in the locals, 114 to 120, and again by Cheesequake Service Area, Outer Bridge Crossing, brake lights both ways with construction work. 18 North, slowdowns from Rouge Lane to Cranberry Road, East Brunswick. That, of course, is fix-up work. Northbound car lanes of the turnpike, the right lane is closed at exit 10. Stick with the northbound truck lanes. Next report in 15 minutes, New Jersey, 101.5.
12: New Jersey 101.5 instant weather. We'll have a clear sky tonight. Lows will be in the low to mid 40s. It's going to drop into the 30s in the coldest spots with some patches of frost. Beautiful day on the way for tomorrow with lots of sunshine and a warmer afternoon. Tomorrow's high near 70. And then mostly sunny, even warmer. Highs into the mid to upper 70s Thursday before it cools off a little bit Friday and Saturday. I'm meteorologist Brian Thompson.
1: All right, we're looking at 50 degrees in Long Branch, 45 degrees Phillipsburg, 45 North Brunswick. Fast traffic, instant weather every 15 minutes on New Jersey 101.5.
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16: A sports performance psychologist is highlighting the negative mental health impacts of pushing children too hard when it comes to youth sports. Dr. Joseph Galasso at Baker Street Behavioral Health says his practice is seeing an increase in families seeking help for their children, feeling stress and anxiety over the pressure to perform well.
17: These kids who are feeling the effects of stress because they're so invested in these sports that they're just overwhelmed. Their bodies, their minds are overwhelmed, and they're having trouble keeping up with things that they need to do in their daily lives.
16: Galasso says if a child is not having fun, it's either too much or the wrong sport. The American Cancer Society highlighting action that can be taken to lower the risk of women getting cancer during this Breast Cancer Awareness Month. The organization conducted a survey of 33,000 U.S. women and found risk factor awareness is high, but many women are not taking action to lower the risk. The American Cancer Society says most women are aware drinking alcohol raises risk, but 69% drink. Health update, I'm Scott Pringle.
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0: Steve Trevelise. 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Number to get through is 1-800-283-101.5. Trenton, New Jersey has an incredible music scene, had an incredible music scene, and one of the biggest clubs smack in the middle of that music scene is City Gardens, and the demolition started today. I went into my friend Randy Now's man cave, and Randy Now joins me now, and the last time I was in your store, I walked out with a City Gardens t-shirt, which I still wear. And today's a sad day for you, my friend. Tell us about it.
1: Well, yes, they've been threatening for years to have it torn down. I don't know who owned it. The city, I don't know, went up for tax sale maybe. And I guess some company bought it because they're the ones that hired this demolition company to come in. And I kept hearing about it. Actually, it's been going on for years, Steve. But, you know, it's going to come down. But I finally got some positive news on it. And I'm sorry. I got like a lot of dust in my throat from being down there today.
0: You were down there.
1: But, you know, it just took a long time. And then this demolition company just put up a quick note once, and I caught the note. I wrote to the company on email, and they said, well, it's coming down soon, but we have to get make sure public service has all the gas lines and the electric turned off. And then we have to get a permit from the city to tear it down. But it's down 100%.
0: And you know what? You were one of the promoters. You would put a lot of bands in City Gardens, Randy.
1: Yes.
0: the Ramones, the Nine Inch Nails, the Replacements, Green Day, all played City Gardens. And, you know, they all got, not so much got their start there, but got some experience there and got to bring music to Trenton. What are your best memories of City Gardens?
1: Best memories? I remember I had UB40 on their first tour of America, and this was before the Neil Diamond song was a hit by them, and they at the time they brought in a 40-channel Yamaha board, which I'd never seen before, for mixing the band. That was a great show. You know, we had Natalie Merchant, 10,000 Maniacs, and there was about 25 people there. That was a great show.
0: How about that?
1: Nirvana was a great show. Dead Kennedys, always a great show.
0: You know, it was a mecca. You know, it was a mecca. It was a cool music. It was the place to be. And what do you think happened? Like, why do you think it went away?
1: Well, I do know when I was leaving, Kathmandu came along the river.
0: Right.
1: And the city gave them like 10 years tax-free. And people start, you know, it was a beautiful place. It still is a beautiful place. It just lost its power, I guess. You know, everything comes to an end.
0: Yeah, but what an era. You know, what an incredible era. You know, and there's a great documentary about the Trenton music scene. Listen up, Trenton Makes Music. And it's just another memory of a great time. And now we got Randy Now's Man Cave.

0: over in Hightstown, across the street from the diner. What do we got going on at Randy Now's Man Cave, Randy Now?
1: Well, I'll tell you, this week it's three bands that are pretty local. Cream Circus, Keith Roth, who was in the Dictators, and Full Steam Ahead. Next Friday, we have two shows in one night with Vernon Reed and Corey Glover from Living Color.
0: Nice.
1: And so those two guys perform in a space that only holds 50 people. It's magical.
0: It is when you go in there, because the place is so small and so intimate, and yet, you know, you put on such great shows. It's amazing you're able to do it. I got to give you credit, my friend.
1: I don't know how I do it. We also have a band called Flaming Groovies coming the week after that.
0: Uh-huh.
1: And then Lenny Kaye from the Patti Smith Group will be here.
0: Nice.
1: So there's a lot of good things happening in the store. You know, people in the front row can touch the feet of the people on the stage.
0: How about the Gripweeds? When are they coming back?
1: Gripweeds, November 21. Probably the best Jersey band out there. Excellent. Very psychedelic.
0: Kurt Ryle.
1: And Kurt Ryle, the drummer, they have a studio.
0: Uh-huh.
1: And he produced quite a few hit records, including a lot of the Smithereens.
0: Yeah,
1: records.
0: He's the engineer. He was the engineer on Pat D'Anizio's Buddy Holly album. He comes in a lot. He's great.
1: Yeah.
0: What about Marcus Monroe?
1: Okay, I was going to say that to you. Friday, October 30th, this up-and-coming comedian, Marcus Monroe. I made friends with him 2 years ago, and it took me a year and a half to convince him to come down.
0: Did you make friends with him on the subway? He's the guy that goes up and down the train telling jokes.
1: Yes, crazy. He was just Mondomi the other day. pretty good. But he was just on America's Got Talent, and he was actually out three different times. Right when the show started, he came out. He was dressed like Howie Mandel.
0: They didn't
1: tell Howie that he was going to do that.
0: Mm-hmm.
1: And, you know, they caught him, Howie, with a frown on his face. And then he finally said, I like this. And Howie liked his jokes. He got 3 out of 4 stars.
0: Yeah, you know what? And they booed him. And it was so funny because it was such a, you know, parody that they were doing it. Randy, how do we get in touch with you?
1: Well, at the Man Cave online, it's www.mancavenj.com. ManCaveNJ.com. I can help you there. That's where you can get tickets for all the shows, find out what's coming up. We just picked up a bunch of copies of the Beatles' Rubber Soul re-release.
0: Oh, look at you. Yeah, you know what? You got records you want to buy, sell, or trade. You go to Randy. You got stuff you want to buy, sell, or trade, because Randy, with the Man Cave, and Randy Now's Man Cave is incredible. Anything you'd want, anything you want for your Man Cave is in Randy Now's Man Cave. All right, pal. I'm going to come down and drop by and say hi sometime.
1: Yeah, it's been a little while, buddy, so that'd be nice. Now, you know, I'm going to try to do it tomorrow, but I'm going to list on Man Cave NJ all the bands that play the City Gardens.
0: That would be great.
1: No, but all the ones that have played at the Man Cave as well.
0: So all right.
1: Just to let people know the power of what we are doing in this little store, little record store.
0: Yeah. And you keep doing it, man. Thanks for the call, Randy, to New Jersey 101.5. It is really a great place, you know, and he's got the brewery right next to him, and he's got the diner across the street, and he puts on some great bands. Randy's a hustler, has been all his life. He's a great promoter, put a lot of bands into City Gardens. Among those that played City Gardens, like I said, the Monroes, Nine Inch Nails, the Replacements, Green Day. It was just such a cool place with such a cool vibe. And such a cool t-shirt, which I still wear. But 1-800-283-101.5. I'm going to throw this out there as well. You know, we got some time before we bring in the treble lines and all that. Give me a nightclub. You know, give me a nightclub that you miss. Where did you hang out? When you went clubbing, where were the clubs that you went to? Are they still around? Do you go back? You know, there's a generation. Eddie Testa. You saw Eddie Testa in the 80s. You still see Eddie Testa. And what's cool about seeing Eddie Testa is that you go back and you feel like you're a kid again. And you look around and all the people who were dancing, all the people who were having such fun, all the people who were dressed in the nines are your age. You know, 40s, 50s, 60s, all out having a good time. And Eddie Testa.

0: know, where were the clubs that you used to go to back in the day? 1-800-283-101.5. We pay tribute to the legendary City Gardens. They demolished the building today, and a lot of memories went with it. You know, they may have demolished the building, but the memories will stay. 1-800-283-101.5. I'm Steve Trevalese. Salute, City Gardens. Here's Fast Traffic.
1: All right, Steve, it's about a two-mile jam on westbound I-80 in Hope, west of exit 12. You've got construction there. It is starting to break up a little bit. Parkway North, local lane work, 114 to 120, again by Cheesequake Service Area, and now from 137 up to 140. You have some construction delays. Outerbridge Crossing jam both ways with repairs. Turnpike northbound car lanes have work near exit 10. 18 North in East Brunswick, some brake lights between Ruse Lane and Cranberry Road. It's construction. 42 North at Creek Road in Bell. You still have a debris spill. Two right lanes are closed. Left lane work each way on the turnpike at exit 3. And across the Hudson, they'll be closing the lower deck at the George Washington Bridge. Next report in 15 minutes. New Jersey 101.5.
2: New Jersey 101.5 instant weather. A chilly night tonight with a clear sky. Lows will be in the low to mid 40s. Some of the coldest spots into the 30s with patches of frost into early tomorrow. But with lots of sun, it will be a warmer afternoon tomorrow. Highs will be near 70. Even warmer Thursday with sunshine. Highs in the mid to upper 70s. And it stays pretty sunny into Friday and Saturday. I'm meteorologist Brian Thompson.
0: 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Fast traffic, instant weather every 15 minutes on New Jersey 101.5.
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3: Former FTC Chair Lina Khan is warning against letting artificial intelligence companies self-regulate. Appearing on ABC's This Week, Khan said that self-regulation efforts have been a proven failure, adding it would be an enormous mistake to allow it.
4: We've seen just innumerable harms come from the unchecked domination of these big tech companies.
3: This comes after President Trump welcomed the heads of Anthropic, OpenAI, NVIDIA, and others to the White House amid fears over the rapid advancement of AI. Trump said the leaders agreed to self-police themselves, and House Speaker Mike Johnson pledged government oversight without overregulation. And a new report says Elon Musk's AI chatbot, Grok, helped advise President Donald Trump in the run-up to the Venezuelan invasion. Time magazine says Trump and Musk spent hours with the chatbot, and the president felt it did a good job at predicting the behavior of Venezuelan citizens. Last week, Trump said Musk is going to co-chair a new Pentagon commission to examine how to use technology in warfare. Tech Report, I'm Mark Mayfield.
5: I 1-800-283-101.5, Steve Trevelyan. Headlines and Treadlines coming up at 10:30. We got to talk about Krista Pike. I can't believe this. It's like a miracle in the opposite direction, where she's sentenced to death. Twice they try to kill her. Twice they screw it up. Now they're talking about brain damage, but suddenly she's conscious and talking in the hospital. What would you do? Meanwhile, also talking about City Gardens came down today. So the clubs that you remember, Tommy and Brick, give me a club.
6: Oh, man. Here we go, Steve. L'Amour, the rock capital of Brooklyn.
5: We're going to Brooklyn, huh? How about that?
6: I would go there. In the 80s, I was there probably every weekend, Friday and Saturday nights.
5: Right.
6: And you know, it didn't cost too much. It cost more money to get over the bridge.
5: Oh, you would drive in from Jersey to go to L'Amour.
6: Yeah, we're going over 440 and getting on the West Shore Expressway.
5: Okay, yeah.
6: And going there, and it costs us $5 to get in to see Metallica.
5: Oh, but to see Metallica?
6: To see Metallica. One night there was a big show that they had advertised for a long time, but I didn't catch on to it.
5: Right.
6: And the advertisement was, run to the hills for your tickets to go see Charlotte and the Harlots. Now, Charlotte the Harlot was a song by Iron Maiden.
5: Right.
6: And also, Iron Maiden had a song called Run to the Hills.
5: Okay.
6: And it said, the advertisement was, run to the hills to go see Charlotte and the Harlots.
5: So what happened?
6: A little play on the name of the song.
5: Right.
6: And not everybody picked up on that. Iron Maiden was at L'Amour in Brooklyn. In this tiny little place that, you know, Bruce Dickinson is banging his head on the ceiling lights. You know?
5: How about that? You know what? Bruce Dickinson sang the national anthem the other day at the Steelers game.
6: Yeah, he did that last year.
5: He did a good job.
6: Not too long ago. Yeah
5: a couple of weeks ago.
6: He's not a young man. He's in his 70s.
5: Yeah, but you know what? He can still sing.
6: He's close to 70.
5: Yeah, but he
6: and he's a great job. It does a great job at it, but that L'Amour,
5: what a night!
6: The rock capital of Brooklyn is the place where many rock bands have got their start.
5: Yeah, I remember the old radio ads for L'Amour. Wow. See, down in Jersey, there was a bunch. You go down to 35 Strip, you had the Playpen, you had the Colonel's Garter, the Bedroom, Club Binet. They're all gone now. Down the shore, you had the Silver Dollar in Point Pleasant. It was a cool spot. I remember seeing Sam the Band there.

0: God, the old bands, we could do time on that as well. Trigger, Bystander, I'm trying to think of what else. Baby O's, the Beach House. There were some really cool clubs. I mean, what are the ones you still remember? All right, hold on. Andrew, what's going on, Andrew?
1: Hey, guys, you didn't want to answer my call. I'm sorry I called so much, but how you doing?
0: I'm doing good. Give me a club.
1: Well, they didn't have bands, but they had a DJ. It was a sober club.
0: Yeah.
1: I'm not 100% sure of the name of the club, and I wouldn't even want to throw it out there. But it was in Rocky Hill a long time ago, and they had sober dances of people that didn't drink.
0: Uh-huh.
1: And we had good times, man. There were some good times.
0: There you go. A lot of coffee. Because you dance faster because you're drinking a lot of coffee.
1: I don't want to kiss and tell, but I did all right.
0: You did all right. See, that's it, Andrew. Thanks for the call. You know what? The best clubs, your favorite club is the club that you did all right in, right? The club that you got lucky in, the club that you scored in is your favorite club. Am I right? 1-800-283-101.5. Now, what were those clubs? You know, now, you know, if you're home with your significant other, you may not want to call it that club, but you know what that club is. And tonight, when you close your eyes and lay in bed, you want to remember that club, even if you don't want to tell me. 1-800-283-101.5. But yeah, City Gardens is gone. And a lot of memories. The other club in Trenton area that I remember, do you remember the Granada? The Granada was by a bank, and I used to do appearances there, and the cops would use crayons, and they put a different color crayon on a tire every hour. And after a couple of hours, they look for the 8 o'clock crayon, figuring you're in the bar for a couple of hours, chances are you've been drinking. 1-800-283-101.5, Steve Trevelise. Don't forget, tomorrow night, we got Trevia, Music, Movies, Television, New Jersey. At this time tomorrow night, you could be winning lottery tickets. Thursday night, we got Freddie Rubino is going to be in here. And Jersey's opening lines. Again, you can win lottery tickets. Fred Murray gift cards. They got tickets to Dina's Bistro. Doing a big comedy show this Friday night with Julia Scotti, Eric Potts. A good time shall be had by all. But for right now...
2: President Trump says he'll be speaking with Russian President Putin soon over reports about a potential outbreak of the plague in Russia.
3: I have a call scheduled. Yep, very soon.
2: At first, Russian officials said a 28-year-old woman working in an anti-plague research institute died from a form of the disease, then later said she died from pneumonia. Death row inmate Krista Pike is awake and talking after a failed execution attempt last week in Tennessee. That from her attorneys, Pike had been intubated and on a ventilator at a Nashville hospital after surviving two doses of pentobarbital. Mass student protests continue in France, which started as a demonstration in support of striking teachers at a suburban high school near Paris. It's now become a national crisis, with hundreds of schools forced to close and more than 5,000 taken into police custody. Reports out of Paris say outside activists are partially to blame. President Trump has said the protests are because of mass migration in France. I'm Scott Carr.
4: Here's New Jersey Fast Traffic.
5: And we have some delays at the George Washington Bridge because not only is the lower level closed leaving New Jersey, but they also closed the left lane on the upper level, so head to the Lincoln or Holland Tunnel instead. Got some devil's traffic on Route 21 in downtown Newark, so use caution around the Rock and northbound on the Parkway. Watch for construction approaching 139 in Union. Outer Bridge Crossing, work each way, and we have delays each way as well. 80 West still on the slow side west of exit 12 with construction. Next report in 15 minutes, New Jersey 101.5.
6: New Jersey 101.5 instant weather with a clear sky tonight. Lows will be in the low to mid 40s. It's going to drop into the 30s in the coldest spots with patches of frost. A lot of sunshine on the way for tomorrow. It's going to be a beautiful day with a warmer afternoon. High tomorrow close to 70. And then even warmer Thursday with highs into the mid to upper 70s. And still dry and sunny into Friday and Saturday with highs close to 70. I'm meteorologist Brian Thompson.
0: 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Fast traffic, instant weather every 15 minutes on New Jersey 101.5. Headlines and trend lines coming up.
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10: 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Yet another Amazon Prime Day has arrived. 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Google's mid-range smartphone, the Pixel 10a, just got a price bump. It's now $100 more expensive, starting at $599. The 10a was criticized on launch earlier this year for sharing too much with the previous generation, Pixel 9a. You're soon going to see more advertisements in ChatGPT. Now, the ad section of that chatbot will feature full images of an advertised product. When ads launched in ChatGPT earlier this year, they were just company logos and a few words. The AI industry is struggling to monetize the technology in the face of extreme spending. With Tech Trends, I'm Mike Dubusky, ABC News.
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0: 1-800-283-101.5. Steve Trevely, City Gardens came down today. Tommy and Brick wants you to know that he saw Soundgarden there and Faith No More. A lot of great bands at City Garden. And now, you have the memories. You know, every club has its era, and you try to preserve that for as long as you can. But keep in mind as it comes down that if enough people went out and supported it, it would still be up. Lou is in Perth Amboy. What's up, Louie?
25: Hey, how are you, Steve?
0: Good, pal. How are you?
25: I am just ducky.
0: All right, Ducky.
25: You know, you had the, yeah, you had the.

0: playpen, you say, up in South Amboy there.
1: Oh, it's stuck.
0: And then, of course, they had the Birch Hill, which is a little farther south.
1: In Old Bridge.
0: That was a sister club.
1: Yeah.
0: Yes. Okay, and then you mentioned a couple other clubs there. You had the Old Brothers 3, which is a car.
1: Oh, yeah. Place there. I remember that.
0: Right, the Brothers 3.
1: Uh-huh.
0: Hot disco place.
1: Right.
0: Okay. My cousin was a disco dance champion there.
1: Oh, really?
0: And then, of course, if yeah, absolutely.
1: Okay.
0: And then he
1: now, were you a disco dancer? Did you disco dance?
0: Yes, I was.
1: See, I was a rocker.
0: I wasn't that good.
1: No? Yeah, but you got more women. No?
0: Maybe.
1: Okay. Oh, maybe. Okay. Oh, Mrs. Lou's around?
0: My cousin did. He was the
1: he
0: best.
1: He did. Okay, yeah.
0: He did. Well, yeah.
1: Of course.
0: And then, of course, if you had a little bit older crowd, you had the man that said, you don't have to go home, but you can't stay here down at Mel's Lounge.
1: Oh, right. Do you remember the Royal Manor?
0: Absolutely.
1: Right. That was Art Stock's place in Belmar where they killed a bouncer, where the bouncers killed a kid.
0: Yeah, that wasn't a fun place.
1: Not at all. But
0: then
1: all that strip, the headliner's gone now. That was a cool place.
0: And there was another place there near the you mentioned the Club Binet.
1: Right.
0: But there was another place right before it. The owner's name was Nicky, and I can't remember the name of the place. It's turned over a few times.
1: I remember the Colonel's Garden.
0: And that was another place.
1: Yeah, because if you went down 35, that whole strip, there was like club after club after club. And the bed, remember the bedroom in Parlin? It was a big brass bed with a bar around it.
0: Well, the bedroom you had when you went upstairs was the movie theater upstairs there too, right?
1: Yeah, they had they showed the movies on a bedsheet, and they had a big popcorn machine, and they would have these humongous drinks like Death of a Virgin and stuff like that, and they would have like these rum drinks that were amazing. Great place for a date.
0: And if you went further down, how about one? Here's one for you, Steve. The Old Spy Inn.
1: Oh yeah, man, you're going back. It was such a cool spot. Lou, thanks for the call to New Jersey 101.5. You don't have many good clubs now. Like, where are the good clubs you go to?
2: There's not that many.
1: No,
2: I can't think of, like, a club. I can think of bars.
1: Used to be the Warehouse. The Asbury Lanes is back now.
2: Yeah.
1: Wonder Bar's great.
2: That's not really, the Asbury Lanes is more, that's for, like, parties and stuff. Like, but they do have the Asbury Diner.
1: Okay.
2: But I like now I'm blanking on the name. But the headliner, I will say,
1: that's gone now.
2: It's gone now, and I never got to go to it.
1: You never got to go?
2: No, I mean it was like that was something from the 90s. It was like at its peak. But by the time I was 21, it wasn't really. I mean, there's a reason it shut down.
1: It was up. It wasn't that long ago.
2: No,
1: it was less than a year ago.
2: I think I was producing for you when it shut down because we were getting calls from people that were at the
1: The last show.
2: Yes.
1: Yeah, that was a good time. I saw Eddie Testa there. I sang 10th Avenue Freeze Out on the stage of the headliner. That's probably why it closed.
2: Maybe.
1: Enough of this. We're done.
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1: They also salted the earth so nothing could ever be built there again.
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5: As Steve comments on the headlines of New Jersey.
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9: What the hell's going on out here?
1: All right, what do we got?
2: All right, so Krista Pike, a Tennessee prisoner, survived the state's attempt to execute her, is awake and speaking as she receives treatment at a hospital.
1: How is that possible?
2: I don't know. It says against all odds. Krista Pike is conscious and continues to receive medical care.
1: So what do you do now?
2: That I really don't know. I think at first, before they even decide, they need to have her recover at some point. If she ever does recover. Yeah, exactly. So it's like, if she's not going to make a full recovery, I don't think that they could justifiably kill her.
1: I don't know how that works.
2: Yeah.
1: I mean, are you sentenced to death or are you sentenced to attempt at death? Right? Your sentence is we will try to kill you. And if we fail, you get to live. Or is your sentence death? I mean, I don't even know how that. And then now they stopped all executions because they botched this up. I don't know what to make of this. Maybe tomorrow night we'll make that a topic.
2: Definitely. Her attorney actually mentioned, she said she's the only person to have survived a complete execution in the U.S.
1: Twice?
2: Yeah, and twice. And

0: says, she said, Krista is a survivor and will take recovery one day at a time. We'll continue to ask the governor of Tennessee to commute Krista Pike's sentence to life imprisonment without the possibility of parole. So they're saying they should just keep her in jail and not just forget about the execution at this point.
1: I guess. I mean, because they can't get it right. I don't know, but I think there's a law that if they screw it up, that you can't kill somebody that you've already tried to kill.
0: Yeah, it's cruel.
1: Yeah.
0: The witnesses say, I guess they talked to the witnesses.
1: She was snoring in bed. She was laying there.
0: Yeah. Well, they said that she was actually choking and struggling for an hour, they heard, after receiving the first injection. She was hospitalized after the second dose failed to kill her. And in the hospital, she was put on a ventilator and had been in a critical condition.
1: And they thought that she had brain damage.
0: Yep. Yeah, they called the process cruel and torturous and had counted 7 needles in her left arm.
1: Well, apparently she was even telling them where to put the needles.
0: Yeah.
1: Try here, try here. And the other thing was she was like snoring.
0: Mm.
1: Yeah.
0: And do you know what she was in for?
1: Murder.
0: Yeah,
1: she
0: murder.
1: Killed 18-year, or she was 18.
0: She was 17 at the time. She killed 19-year-old Colleen Slemmer, one of their classmates, I guess. Because,
1: a rival.
0: Yeah, they were fighting over a boy.
1: Unbelievable. And she carried part of the kid's skull.
0: She brought the skull home.
1: Yeah.
0: Wow. So.
1: Now, come on. I mean, you know, this doesn't make any sense.
0: Yeah. I think though, people are debating less, you know, how maybe she was worth getting the death penalty for the punishment the crime she did. But at this point, it's like they screwed it up. You know what I mean? Like they got to just suck it up and deal with the fact that they're going to have to let this woman live because they screwed it up twice.
1: Jay, what do you think? You're on New Jersey 101.5. Hey, Jay.
2: Hey, what's going on, Steve?
1: I'm good. What do you think? What do you make of all this? Jay, you there?
2: Yeah, you hear me, Steve?
1: Yeah, I got you. You're kind of breaking up. What were you going to say?
2: Yeah, you know, I used to be opposed to the death penalty. I thought it was inhumane to make any such decision about somebody else's life, whether that person did something akin to murder or not. But I actually from Senator Orrin Hatch once. Remember him from Utah?
1: I do.
2: Yeah, so he says that capital punishment is actually society recognizing the sanctity of life.
1: Jay, you're really breaking up. Can you take a couple of steps to the left?
2: Yeah, you hear me?
1: Now you better. Great. Well, that's pretty good. Okay.
0: Just enough steps.
2: Yeah. Hatch said that capital punishment is society recognizing the sanctity of life. And that really stuck with me because somebody who takes a life, right. You know, he cannot be allowed to live. It's a vacuum, you know?
1: So what would you do? Would you try to kill her again?
2: Yeah, as many times as it takes. She cannot be alive so long as she was responsible for a different person not being here, you know?
1: Yeah.
2: I don't see it any other way.
1: She was sentenced to death. Not, we're going to try to kill you. We're going to kill you. And if this didn't work,
2: yeah,
1: we'd go another way.
2: Yeah, and this, you know, this goes to show also that all the lethal injection stuff is not as humane. People think that it is, but I think bring firing squads, no?
1: Trump signed off on the firing squad, and Gary Gilmore got the firing squad 50 years ago. And, you know, it depends. Like, I may do that topic, but, you know, what's more humane, you know? And apparently this drug is very, very painful. People do not die peacefully when they get this. So, you know, maybe like, you know, the hood over the head and the firing squad could be the better way to go.
2: Yeah, I think it's a lot more painless. That's the thing with the lethal injection. I don't think that it's even and not that we should be treating these murderers well, but any kind of, you know, kook that's trying to push for that is not really, you know, what you mean.
1: You know what? It's a good point, Jay. Thanks for calling New Jersey 101.5. Tomorrow night, we got to talk about this.
0: For sure.
1: I think we got to do. We'll open this up.
0: I won't be here, but
1: you guys will
0: talk about it. I'll be here in spirit.
1: You won't be here. That's right. We'll talk about it with whoever's here.
0: Yes.
1: What else we got?
0: It'll be a good conversation.
1: Yes.
0: I'll have to listen if I can.
1: You can call in.
0: There you go.
1: 50 times. Different names.
0: Okay. The next thing I'm talking about is the Bon Jovi scratch-offs finally came out. They have
1: Living on a Prayer.
0: Yeah. They got 3 designs. It's actually a pretty cool design. So
1: maybe we could use the Bon Jovi for the last story, shot through the heart.
0: the shot through it. There's like the heart with like the what's his like logo with the sword through the heart with the wings. That's the scratch off.
1: That's what you scratch off.
0: And then the winning numbers are in guitar picks you got to scratch off.
1: Uh-huh.
0: And then there's three designs. There's one with, you know, young Bon Jovi with like the long, big hair. Then there's, you know, kind of like rocker Bon Jovi. And then there's, older Bon Jovi.
1: Older Bon Jovi.
0: Yeah, yeah. The three
1: you win
0: phases.
1: Social Security money on the older Bon Jovi ticket, right? I like that. All right, 1-800-283-101.5.
3: I see delays on the parkway northbound from 138 in Kenilworth to 140 in Union, all due to construction. A couple of lanes are closed. Also got northbound road work in the locals, 114 to 120, and again by Cheesequake service area, but those delays have eased. Delays have also eased mostly on the Outer Bridge crossing. Your single file each way there. Northbound turned by car lanes. Repairs from exit 9 to 10 and both ways near exit 3. Also watch for construction on 80 West, west of exit 12. Those delays are easing out as well. And Route 21 is cleared out nicely in downtown Newark following a Devils 5-3 loss to Utah. Across the Hudson, leaving New Jersey, 20 minutes upstairs at the George. You've got only three lanes available. The lower deck's closed and the left lane's closed upstairs. But the Lincoln and Holland are moving well. Traffic every 15 minutes. I'm Mitch Torres on New Jersey 101.5.
4: New Jersey 101.5 instant weather. A chilly night tonight with a clear sky. Lows will be in the low to mid 40s. Some of the coldest spots into the 30s with patches of frost into early tomorrow. But with lots of sun, it will be a warmer afternoon tomorrow. Highs will be near 70. Even warmer Thursday with sunshine. Highs in the mid to upper 70s. And it stays pretty sunny into Friday and Saturday. I'm meteorologist Brian Thompson.
1: 51 in Lavalette, 43 in Millville, 51 Perth Amboy. Fast traffic, instant weather every 15 minutes on New Jersey 101.5.
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2: From ABC News Tech Trends. Yet another Amazon Prime Day has arrived. This one is a two-day sale with steep discounts expected across home essentials, gadgets, and early holiday gifts. The last Prime Day, which happened over the summer, drove around $26 billion in spending. While prices are being slashed on some parts of the web, they're going up elsewhere. Google's mid-range smartphone, the Pixel 10a, just got a price bump. It's now $100 more expensive, starting at $599. The 10a was criticized on launch earlier this year for sharing too much with the previous generation, Pixel 9a. You're soon going to see more advertisements in ChatGPT. Now, the ad section of that chatbot will feature full images of an advertised product. When ads launched in ChatGPT earlier this year, they were just company logos and a few words. The AI industry is struggling to monetize the technology in the face of extreme spending. With Tech Trends, I'm Mike Dabusky, ABC News.
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4: All right. Steve Trevelise with Charlie doing the headlines and the treb lines. I know what you're thinking. Who's Charlie?
5: Charlie! Lady took my phone!
4: And all you're left with is the news.
6: I'm the headline section. And the headlines and treb lines.
4: Yes.
6: Also, I got my days wrong. I will be here tomorrow.
4: Today, oh, thank God. How nice to hear.
6: Today is Tuesday. It is not, in fact, Wednesday.
4: Okay. So Wednesday
6: yes.
4: will be your day.
6: But I'll start this off with Paul McCartney. He did an interview on Jimmy Kimmel the other night.
4: Uh-huh.
6: And
4: I saw that.
6: Yeah, so they were talking about, I guess, Larry David and how Larry David refused to sing along to Hey Jude, you know, the
4: nah. Yeah, he was just obnoxious.
6: So, yeah, he stood there with his arms crossed. And Paul McCartney said that he's banned. He's banned from all Paul McCartney concerts now.
4: How many are left?
6: I mean, I don't know.
4: Not for nothing. I love Paul McCartney, but I can't watch him anymore. He's just become... Yeah, I can't... I love the Beatles, and I listen to the Beatles channel, and I listen to the music constantly. And when you look at Paul, he's just gotten so old, and with the gray beard, and now it's not even like... He's not like Beatle Paul anymore.
6: The beard is a weird look for him.
4: Yeah, but he's not Beatle Paul. He's just kind of this old guy now.
6: Mm.
4: He doesn't, I don't know. I loved him when he was talking Beatles. I loved him when there was a hipness to him. But now he's like, you know, he's just kind of, he's talking about being in the bathroom with Jimmy Kimmel. And
6: yeah.
4: He's talking about, I don't want to say, I want Beatle Paul. Even though he's, like, when you see Ringo.
6: Yeah.
4: Ringo, even though he's older than Paul. But when you see Ringo, there's still a hipness to him.
6: There's a mystique to him.
4: Yeah, there's like a hipness. You could still, you know, the sarcasm, the fun is there. Paul's just like, yes, I'm here. You may wallow in my presence. Yes, you may kiss my ass. I'm here. Ringo is just kind of like, he'll joke around. He'll be self-appreciating.
6: He's just happy to be there.
4: Yeah.
6: But that was always Ringo.
4: Yeah, exactly. He was the one that got everybody together.
6: Yeah.
4: You know.
6: But I do wonder, like, why... He doesn't, no matter what he's promoting or what he's doing, I feel like he doesn't need to go on any show to promote it. Like, Paul? He's Paul McCartney.
4: But that's not what it's about, I think. I think he wants to be, I think this is what it is. He wants to be in the middle of it. He wants to be in the lexicon.
6: You think he misses, like, Beatlemania?
4: Not so much Beatlemania. He wants to be in the in crowd.
6: Yeah.
4: He wants to hang out with Jimmy Kimmel and hang out with Taylor Swift and be invited to the wedding and to perform and sing and be on Saturday. You know what I mean?
6: And he's at the Super Bowl.
4: Still in part of that.
6: Yeah.
4: Whereas others would have been like, you know, I don't need this anymore.
6: Yeah.
4: When he married Heather, you know, she wanted to be Mrs. Paul McCartney. Let's go out and party and all that. And he was like, I don't need this stuff. But now it's kind of like, I think he does. And it's just kind of weird, you know? I mean, I feel bad because the album,

0: was it Dungeons and Dragons or whatever it is? Dragon Street. It's a great album, but he's just so, he's 85, yeah. He's 84 now.
1: Yeah.
0: I don't know. And again, I feel like I'm committing sin saying this, but I mean, I'm watching this and I'm like, be Paul.
1: Yeah. He is starting to get a bit of, and I think he's still pretty, like, he seems pretty there mentally, pretty coherent.
0: Yeah, he's
1: getting a bit of a Frankie Valli look to him in the eyes where he's like starting to just kind of
0: He's got, and like, well, Frankie Valli, you know, I haven't heard an interview with Frankie Valli. And, you know, I haven't heard him sing in a long time, even though he's still performing. But I mean, like, it's just like, I don't know. There's a certain mystique. He's not. When you watch that conversation, there wasn't a lot of Paul. It was like Jimmy just doing a lot of work. Jimmy doing a lot of leading. Paul just got, No, he's not. So is Larry invited to concert? No, he's not. You know what I mean? Where's the conversation?
1: I wonder
0: Jimmy did everything in that conversation.
1: Jimmy did kind of lead it. And I feel like, I want to know what he's like, you know, when the cameras aren't rolling nowadays. Like, is he losing a step, you know?
0: Paul?
1: Yeah.
0: I don't think so. I think the one thing about him, though, I mean, God, everybody loves him. And, you know, he is beloved. I mean, no one will ever say anything bad about him.
1: Yeah.
0: I just think, like I said, I think it's time to just, you know, go gentle into that good night. But again, you know what? You only live once.
1: Mm-hmm.
0: And if you're 85 years old and you still want to go out and be relevant and hang out with the in crowd and you could pretty much buy the in crowd, God bless you.
1: Yeah.
0: Let's do this again tomorrow.
1: Let's do it.
0: We? You got it. Someday we'll look back on it.
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3: Student protests in France have become a national crisis, with hundreds of schools forced to close and more than 5,000 taken into police custody. They started as demonstrations in support of striking teachers at a suburban high school near Paris. Paris news reports say outsiders have gotten involved. Now the largest student protest France have seen in decades is leaving the nation struggling to respond. A whistleblower at the FBI is saying the Trump administration's Department of Justice pushed that agency to investigate protesters in Los Angeles last year, making a formal complaint to the Senate Judiciary Committee, alleging the FBI was pressured into investigating the protesters in violation of their constitutional rights and the Bureau's own policies. The protests in question were against ICE activity in Los Angeles. The National Transportation Safety Board released a preliminary report into last month's deadly news helicopter crash in Los Angeles County. Sharon Reardon has the latest.
4: The NTSB says the AS-350B2 helicopter began descending rapidly while covering a deadly Metro bus crash in Chatsworth on September 15th. Investigators say the helicopter was about 800 feet above the ground when it slowed dramatically. KCRA reports video captured warning horns consistent with alerts for unsafe rotor speeds in the final 29 seconds of the recording. The helicopter crash killed reporter Eliana Moreno, pilot George Marcineau, and pedestrian Eddie Gutierrez Mejia. The NTSB says a final report could take weeks or months. I'm Sharon Reardon.
3: President Trump says he has a call scheduled now with Russian President Putin over reports of a potential outbreak of the plague in Russia. In the meantime, he's being briefed by intelligence.
5: I have a call scheduled. Yep, very soon. So far, we're in very deep discussions. We'll be able to report about it probably tomorrow.
3: Russian officials said at first a woman at an anti-plague research institute died from an unspecified form of the disease, then later said she died from pneumonia. I'm Scott Carr.
2: New Jersey 101.5.
6: Mama, what does the chicken say?
7: Chicken. Oh, okay.
6: When the wolf?
7: Oh, a wolf. Ooh!
6: What about the tiny dog? Cat. Aww. Owl.
7: Ooh, ooh, ooh.
6: Dolphin? What does the turkey say?
7: Whale sound.
6: To the giraffe.
7: Giraffe, really? Okay. 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
13: Now, a check on New Jersey fast traffic.
14: All right, Steve, delays on the Parkway northbound from 138 in Kenilworth to 140 in Union, all due to construction. A couple of lanes are closed. Also got northbound road work in the locals, 114 to 120, and again by Cheesequake service area, but those delays have eased. Delays have also eased mostly on the Outer Bridge crossing, your single file each way there. Northbound turned by car lanes. Repairs from exit 9 to 10 and both ways near exit 3. Also watch for construction on 80 West, west of exit 12. Those delays are easing out as well. And Route 21 is cleared out nicely in downtown Newark following a Devils 5-3 loss to Utah. Across the Hudson, leaving New Jersey, 20 minutes upstairs at the George. You've got only three lanes available. The lower deck's closed and the left lane's closed upstairs. But the Lincoln and Holland are moving well. Traffic every 15 minutes. I'm Mitch Torres on New Jersey 101.5.
15: New Jersey 101.5 instant weather. It's going to be chilly overnight under a clear sky. Lows will be in the low to mid 40s and we'll drop into the 30s in the coldest spots with patches of frost. Beautiful day Wednesday with sunshine and a warmer afternoon, a high near 70. And temperatures climb even higher Thursday with a mostly sunny sky, highs in the mid to upper 70s. I'm meteorologist Brian Thompson.
16: It's 46 degrees in New Jersey.
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2: A sports performance psychologist is highlighting the negative mental health impacts of pushing children too hard when it comes to youth sports. Dr. Joseph Galasso at Baker Street Behavioral Health says his practice is seeing an increase in families seeking help for their children, feeling stress and anxiety over the pressure to perform well.
3: These kids who are feeling the effects of stress because they're so invested in these sports that they're just overwhelmed. Their bodies, their minds are overwhelmed, and they're having trouble keeping up with things that they need to do in their daily lives.
2: Galasso says if a child is not having fun, it's either too much or the wrong sport. The American Cancer Society highlighting action that can be taken to lower the risk of women getting cancer during this Breast Cancer Awareness Month. The organization conducted a survey of 33,000 U.S. women and found risk factor awareness is high, but many women are not taking action to lower the risk. The American Cancer Society says most women are aware drinking alcohol raises risk, but 69% drink. Health update, I'm Scott Pringle.
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5: Like the pine trees lining the winding road. I've got a name.
6: Can I be cheesy about this guy for a minute?
4: I guess.
6: It's very sad that he died young. You know what would have come from this guy?
4: Oh, absolutely. You can throw Harry Chapin in there as well.
6: I wasn't a Harry Chapin fan.
4: Well, I was.
6: But this guy, to me, felt like, I don't know, I just swooned over everything he did.
7: He died at 30.
4: Yeah. He was from Upper Darby, Pennsylvania.
6: Wasn't he a car accident?
4: Plane, I think.
7: It was a plane crash, yep.
4: Chapin was a car accident on the LIE.
6: Oh, yes.
4: Yeah,
6: right.
4: In a Volkswagen.
7: He died before this song was even released. He died.
4: He was so talented. He was so talented. Did you ever hear Big Bad Leroy Brown?
7: No.
6: Bad
4: Leroy Brown. Can you play that, Kyle?
6: How could he have not heard? I thought
7: what is
6: that
7: it?
6: Was
7: I'm
6: like
7: sorry.
6: So pop
4: bad,
6: culture.
4: Bad Leroy Brown.
6: Ubiquitous.
4: It's a great story. They don't do story songs like this anymore, unfortunately.
6: It's like Cobra Cabana.
4: Yes. But he tells a whole story. And from beginning to end, you got to hear all the lyrics to get the whole story. It's pretty fun. Here we go.
6: Well, Kyle likes that story song, the Marty Robbins song.
7: El Paso. Oh, yeah.
4: Yeah, yeah.

0: I do know this, by the way.
1: Okay.
2: I thought so.
1: 6'4".
3: I had my granddaughter singing this in my car. It was pretty fun. Oh, hey, sir. All right, so Jim Croce had a name. And Kyle was called Ryan this morning by the star of New Jersey 101.5, Bill Spadia. That's what a big star he is. All the little people, the producers and people, he doesn't remember their name. He doesn't need to. He's a star. They're not.
0: I thought I had gotten past that point with him. Like, we had built a good rapport. I'll go on air with him quite frequently. He's referenced me by my real name plenty of times.
3: No, he's a very busy man.
0: Today, he just got dead in the eyes. We got straight up eye contact. I'm ready to give my point because I know he's going to throw it to me. And he looks at me dead in the face and says, "What do you think, Ryan?" And it was at that moment where I said, "You haven't made it, kid. You're probably not going to make it. You certainly aren't there now."
3: He's just a very busy man. So, in the Ocean Township says, "I got family members. I don't even know their names. Forget about it if it's on my wife's side."
2: So I wanted to tell you this story because you talk about when somebody calls you the wrong name and you don't want to correct them, or when you call somebody the wrong name. So remember our producer, Alex Dutton? Of course you do.
3: Yes.
2: He'd worked for us for a few days, and then we had an event. So we had been working together for 4 days, and the day of the event, 3 or 4 days, and the night of the event, I finally, I was asking him to do some things for me, and I thought his name was Aaron, and I had been calling him Aaron for the whole time, through the entire 2-hour remote. Then he was helping me to move my things, whatever.
3: And Aaron. Like, Aaron. They both begin with an A, Aaron and Alex. Okay.
2: So finally I was like, "Aaron, I want to thank you so much for everything you did tonight." He's like, "Hey, do you mind if I talk? Can we talk a minute?" And I'm like, "Yeah." He's like, "Come here." It's like there were people around. He's like, "Yeah, my name is Alex." And I'm like, "How many days were you going to let it go on?" And he's like, "Yeah, I just figured like, either somebody's going to tell you or you'll hear it from somebody else." Like, I didn't want to have to be the one to correct you.
3: It was such a smart, polite guy.
2: Oh, he was the best. But I'm like, Aaron, this could have gone on for 2 years. So that's the first story I want to tell you. The other one is my sisters, Bonnie and Tammy, get confused all the time. People think they're twins. So they just answer to the other person's name. So Bonnie was telling me a story recently. She's in a store and somebody goes, "Hi, Tammy." She's not going to make a big deal because what's a big deal? She just says hi. And she's busy.
3: I'm her sister Bonnie.
2: You're not going to be like, "Hey, I'm Bonnie," and like embarrassed. "I'm so sorry," whatever. So she just says hi and she moves on. Then she bumps into her again. She's like, "Tammy, by the way, how are your kids?" So Bonnie's like, "Oh, shoot." She's not going to tell her now that she got it wrong because she already answered one question. So Bonnie goes, "Great, thank you so much." And she moves along. Now they end up in line together. And the woman asks her 3 or 4 questions going, "So how's your work?" And she goes, "Okay, fine." Like she can still go on with it. "Your parents good?" And she's like, "Yeah, fine." And then all of a sudden she goes, "When is Ralph coming home?" And now Bonnie's like, "I have no idea what she's talking about. I have to admit it now." And it's 47 questions later.
3: Is this recently?
2: It was a few years ago. Like Ralph was still around. So, but the point is, she has her going until finally the woman asks a question that Bonnie can't pretend like she's Tammy anymore. So she's like, "Okay, the jig's up. I'm not Tammy." She goes, "Why didn't you tell me in the beginning?" She goes, "Because I didn't want to embarrass you or correct you or whatever." So she kept on going for like 47 questions till she couldn't answer anymore.
3: But they're sisters and they look alike. So you just go, no, I get that all the time. It's my sister, I'm Bonnie. Oh,
2: I know.
3: And
2: I know,
3: thank you for saying that because Tammy's younger and, I'm flattered, you know.
2: Like, I know, but you imagine having to do that your whole life, wherever you go?
3: Yeah. Do you remember the name that people would call me on the air all the time?
2: Like the wrong name?
3: Yeah. People would call and go, "Hey, I'd love you to hear about that. What are you talking about?" And they would address me as...
2: No.
3: You, as soon as I say it, you're going to go, "Oh, yeah.
2: Okay.
3: Jim."
2: Oh, sometimes people would call you Jim. Yeah.
3: Because they thought I was Jim Gearhart.
2: Yeah. But we would just say, you just say, "Hey, fine. How are you?" Because you don't want to embarrass a caller and then spend 5 minutes on the air. Like, we're on the air.
3: Right. I'm sorry. I thought you sound like Jim Kirchhoff.
2: Yeah. Right. It's just that the two of you are such great broadcasters. Yeah, shut up. Just say what you wanted to say. So, like, you know, I always had the advantage of being the only woman on the air for so many years.
3: Right.
2: Nobody ever called me anything else. Now there's 8 million chicks. It's like a freaking hormone estrogen fest on the air here.
3: Why do you think I'm not in the studio anymore?
2: I don't blame you.
3: It got a little hairy. It's fine. I love the women there. And
2: so when did somebody call you the wrong name or you called them the wrong name? And by the way, don't ever do this to me. And then we're going to go to the traffic. Dennis, I want to hear from you. The rudest thing somebody can do is go, hi, do you know who I am? Mm. Because I don't want to admit I don't.
3: Oh, I do. And if people come up to me or they'll, and they'll go, do you remember me? And I go, I'm sorry.
2: Yeah, I know.
3: Refresh my memory. And then, oh, okay, yeah.
2: I know, but sometimes it's somebody I should know, and I know it.
3: Because we come in contact.
2: It's embarrassing.
3: Okay,
2: that's fine. Listeners, okay, fine. But how about, like, at a family event, and somebody's like, hey, do you remember me? Or do you know who I am?
3: You have such an enormous family. It's like 4,700 people in your family that you still see on a regular basis. It's crazy. All right, Dennis, we'll talk to you next. Wrong names. People called you by the wrong name. You had to correct them. You didn't correct them. You called somebody by the wrong name. You don't remember their name. How do you handle that when you don't remember their name? 1-800-283-1015 is the phone number. 1119. Here's Fast Traffic.
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4: Now, here comes New Jersey Fast Traffic.
5: Repairs on the parkway, northbound local lanes, 114 to 120, again by Cheesequake Service Area, and jammed with road work. Two left lanes are closed, 137 to 141 in Union. Coming back south, starting to build in the local lanes, 114 to 109 with construction, then some work by exit 91 and Brick. Turnpike northbound car lanes, repairs from 9 to 10, Outerbridge Crossing work each way. And you've got repairs on 80 West past exit 12. The northbound 42 freeway has that construction work. Actually, it's cleanup of a debris spill. So two right lanes are closed at exit 14 Creek Road in Belmar. Delays are only minor at this point. 20 to 25 at the George Washington Bridge. The lower deck is closed and the left lane's taken away on the upper level. Lincoln will be better than the Holland, which will have road work. Traffic every 15 minutes. I'm Mitch Torres on New Jersey 101.5.
6: New Jersey 101.5 instant weather. It's going to be clear and chilly through the overnight hours. Lows will be in the low to mid 40s. The coldest spots will dip into the 30s with patches of frost. Now, during the day on Wednesday, after that chilly start, it's going to be a beautiful day with sunshine and a warmer afternoon, a high near 70. Even warmer for Thursday with sunshine, highs into the mid to upper 70s. I'm meteorologist Brian Thompson.
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5: 11:26, Dennis and Judy show. Patty in Hightstown says, stop picking on Bill. Bill, I don't know who that is.
6: Out in the West, Texas,
7: Spadia.
5: Oh.
7: A little slow today. Let me be one of the millions who are now app chatting. Jim, remember me? This is my favorite topic. This is my favorite comment that we've gotten on the app chat in a very long time. Let Ryan know I'm a huge fan. Much better than that kid you had that picked his nose all the time.
5: I think that is Kyle. Ryan, words of wisdom, if you don't know who the person is and you're supposed to, fake a heart attack. That's from
7: great
5: D,
7: one. Great
5: D in
7: one.
5: Ocean Township. I think it's funny when people, when you refer to people by their occupation. For years, my parents didn't know their neighbor's name. The neighbor was a hydrologist, so my dad would just call him the water guy. We're missing a big one, Judy.
7: What?
5: When we first met Ryan, Kyle, we said he looked like a Ned. And we called him Ned for the first couple weeks.
7: Yeah.
5: And he and I have carried that on to where we never address each other as Dennis or Kyle. It's Norbert or Desmond or
7: or Freddie.
5: Freddie or something.
8: I think we've exhausted every name there is.
5: Oh, I've gone to Pablo. I've gone to Italian names.
8: I've just called you Norbert now for like 2 years.
5: Yeah. All right, Ned.
7: I have to say one thing.
5: Yeah.
7: I just got to say, it's from Maria and Sewell. Levon Putney delivers the news forecast like he's in a play, delivering his lines full of emotion and feeling. He is the best news guy, despite the fact that Kyle ate his pasta.
8: Delivered those lines with some enthusiasm as well when he found that out.
7: When very you stole animated. His
5: were you the man who ate my pasta? I spent hours preparing it. How dare you insult me in such a way?
8: And I said, that wasn't me. That was Ryan. Ryan ate your lunch. Not me.
5: I'll speak to Bill Spadia about his producer, Ryan, forthwith.
8: By the way, slightly odd, but I have had my name wrongly said by two people at the station. Now, Bill was one of them. I give him a pass. It was on the air. He obviously knows my name, just misspoke. Right. But both times, I've been called Ryan. There's a sales lady, still works here, and this is going back a couple of years ago now, and she was like touring, you know, giving a client a tour of the building, and I just happened to be sitting out there. Yeah, and she's saying what's going on, and she said, and by the way, this is Ryan. And I looked up, and I said, no the bleep I'm not. Because I said, I'm not covering for this person. You don't even know my name. You deserve to look like a fool.
5: But so I think you said, no, I'm not? You said,
8: yeah,
5: I said,
8: no, I'm Kyle, but nice to meet you.
7: I think I explained to you why, though, because women of a certain age, that is the same dumb name. I'm trying to explain this to you.
5: Well, I'll give Bill cover right now. Jen Ursillo's son is named Ryan.
8: Which is what he ended up coming. I don't know if he like thought I felt bad or something. I was like, Bill, I couldn't care less.
5: She brings up Ryan all the time.
8: Yeah, he said, I think I called you that because it was Jen Ursillo's son's name is Ryan. Yeah. And I said, no problem, Jerry. completely fine.
7: By the way, and this is another thing that's irking me right now. Do you think this is fair, guys, from the app chat? And I know it's not on the topic. We'll get to all your calls. Oh, shoot. We got a break.
5: Yeah. Real quick.
8: I'll get this out. Yeah, what do you got?
7: All right, just really quick. Somebody wrote, Judy, I know that you love the Viva paper towels. They're like cloth. They're very hard to find. Blah, blah, blah, blah, blah. They will probably last me the rest of my life. Viva paper towels are like towels, but they're very expensive. I can't afford those.
5: We're bounty people, right?
7: What do you think? Yeah. I'm made of money? Yeah. All right, we got to take a break. When somebody called you the wrong name, or when you called somebody the wrong name, did you fake a heart attack to get out of it? It's 11:30 on New Jersey 101.5. 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
10: Student protests in France have become a national crisis, with hundreds of schools forced to close and more than 5,000 taken into police custody. It started as students supporting teachers at a suburban high school near Paris. Observers say outsiders may have got involved. Now it's the largest student protest France has seen in decades and leaving the nation struggling to respond. Death row inmate Krista Pike is awake and talking after her failed execution last week in Tennessee put her in the hospital. That from her attorneys, Pike had been intubated and on a ventilator at a Nashville hospital after surviving two doses of pentobarbital during a botched execution last Wednesday. President Trump says he'll have a call soon with Russian President Putin over reports about a potential outbreak of the plague in Russia.
11: So far, we're in very deep discussions. We'll be able to report about it probably tomorrow.
10: Russian officials said at first a woman at an anti-plague research institute died from an unspecified form of a disease, then later said the woman died from pneumonia. I'm Scott Carr.
4: New Jersey 101.5.
12: If you recently bought an iPhone 18 Pro Max, you might want to hold on to the box. Scott Carr explains.
10: Forbes is reporting some of the Pro Max models are experiencing connectivity problems with AT&T, which can cause users to lose cell service. Apple says some affected phones may need to be replaced, as AT&T has been contacting customers who may need a software update. If your iPhone 18 Pro Max is working normally, Apple recommends installing the latest software to help prevent issues. If you do lose service, Apple advises contacting your wireless provider first, and then Apple support.
12: Alabama nurses face an identity theft risk from last month's ransomware attack. The State Board of Nursing says that hackers downloaded files that may contain highly confidential info like Social Security and driver's license numbers. The board is now warning all nurses and applicants to watch for identity theft and impersonation scams. And owning a home is becoming increasingly expensive, and it's not just the taxes. Homeowners insurance has also gone through the roof.
13: The average annual homeowner premium in Texas has increased from under $2,000 in 2020 to over $3,500 today.
12: That's Insurance Commissioner Amanda Crawford saying there are two things driving the trend. One is that home values are up and the cost of building supplies is on the rise too.
13: That is a 79% increase in 6 years.
12: And President Trump has now signed an executive order aimed at lowering diesel prices.
14: The order signed Monday allows access to tax-free red-dyed diesel for any reason until the end of the year. Red-dyed and regular diesel are the same quality, but the red-dyed variety is for off-road uses only, like tractors. The move comes as diesel prices continue to hover around $6.30 a gallon, according to AAA. I'm Tammy Trujillo.
12: And more than 122,000 cases of Gatorade are recalled over undeclared food dyes. According to the FDA, the recalled Gatorade Lemon Lime, Gatorade Lemon Lime Zero, Gatorade Orange, and Gatorade Orange Zero were distributed in 37 states. I'm Monica Nelson with your consumer and business news.
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16: Here's New Jersey Fast Traffic.
17: Delays leaving New Jersey at the Gothels Bridge now. Looks like they're setting up some construction, so the Outer Bridge crossing, even though it's single file, is actually moving better. Turnpike northbound car lanes work at exit 10. 80 West still a bit slow west of exit 12 with construction. Let's look at the western spur of the turnpike. We knew we had southbound work near 15W. Now it looks like some northbound delays. 15W up to 16W. It's all construction. Parkway South, road work at 91 and Brick, northbound local lane work 114 to 120, and again by Cheesequake Service Area, then delays cleared 139 to 140. GW Bridge upper level, just slow across the span now. The left lane is closed, but the lower deck is closed, and the Lincoln is better than the Holland, which is single file. Traffic every 15 minutes on New Jersey 101.5.
18: New Jersey 101.5 instant weather. The sky will stay clear overnight. It will be chilly with lows in the low to mid 40s. It will drop into the 30s in the coldest spots with patches of frost. A really nice day Wednesday with lots of sun and a warmer afternoon. Highs will be near 70. Mostly sunny and even warmer Thursday with highs in the mid to upper 70s. Then highs closer to 70, but still nice with sunshine Friday and Saturday. I'm meteorologist Brian Thompson.
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30: A sports performance psychologist is highlighting the negative mental health impacts of pushing children too hard when it comes to youth sports. Dr. Joseph Galasso at Baker Street Behavioral Health says his practice is seeing an increase in families seeking help for their children, feeling stress and anxiety over the pressure to perform well.
31: These kids who are feeling the effects of stress because they're so invested in these sports that they're just overwhelmed. Their bodies, their minds are overwhelmed, and they're having trouble keeping up with things that they need to do in their daily lives.
30: Galasso says if a child is not having fun, it's either too much or the wrong sport. The American Cancer Society highlighting action that can be taken to lower the risk of women getting cancer during this Breast Cancer Awareness Month. The organization conducted a survey of 33,000 U.S. women and found risk factor awareness is high, but many women are not taking action to lower the risk. The American Cancer Society says most women are aware drinking alcohol raises risk, but 69% drink. Health update, I'm Scott Pringle.
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9: It's 11:38, the Dennis and Judy program. Talking about being called by the wrong name or not remembering someone's name. CD in Tom's River says Bruce Banner becomes the Hulk, Clark Kent becomes Superman, and Kyle Forsini becomes Ryan Anklesocks.
10: I'm surprised Judy did not make mention of this comment earlier. Somebody said that Dennis said that Pete Davidson had BDE. And said, Kyle has CSE, cute sock energy.
14: Very true.
9: Kyle also has BDE.
10: I'm also mismatching ankle socks today.
14: Shoot, I have to apologize to Aunt Jo.
9: But I got
14: to
9: explain what Kyle's BDE is.
14: Okay, but wait, just let me apologize because she thinks that I was not being gracious because she was trying to help me that she found the Viva paper towels and BJs. No. I am so thankful. Thank you so much. I just meant like, I can't afford them anymore, but thank you so much. Okay, go.
9: Big dork energy. Okay.
14: That's, you know what? I'm sorry I let you say that about our producer.
9: Our little Ryan.
14: Okay.
9: All right, let's take some phone calls, shall we? Dennis is in Allen. No, well, let's go first to Anthony in Staten Island. Anthony, hello.
11: Hey, guys. Yeah, so the fake a heart attack, that was on a King of Queens episode, and it was hysterical.
14: Oh.
11: Where she brings Doug into her office party, and they're all like, hey, Doug. And she goes, and the wife goes, you know, you remember Phyllis? He goes, of course, Phyllis. And then she walks away, and 5 minutes later, the same girl comes back. And the next thing you know, he's faking a heart attack because he can't remember her name. And it's an hysterical episode. So if you ever get a chance.
14: Jen, do you watch that show? Because everybody loves that show.
9: I did watch it for a while. It wasn't as addicting as Raymond or Seinfeld, but it was one of those you could binge watch over and over.
11: Yeah,
9: Steve said the same thing. I think it was the one who said fake a heart attack. He said it was from an episode of King of Queens.
11: Yeah, but my thing is I was always horrible at remembering names. And when I had my dog, Coco, I'd walk the dog and I'd meet people. And the person be like, oh, hi, Anthony. Hi, Coco. And I'm looking at the person. I don't remember their name. And I don't remember their dog's name. So the pressure was just too much.
14: Oh, my God. You have to remember the dog's name?
11: Not that you have to, but I mean,
9: well, like, you should have just gone and said, I said hello to both of you in dog language.
11: Yeah, there might be one or two women that would have liked that, but who knows?
9: All right, Dennis is in Allentown. Let's talk to Dennis. You're on New Jersey 101.5. Hello, Dennis.
12: Hello, I'm in Aberdeen, not Allentown, but
9: oh,
12: it's all good.
9: My bad. Yeah.
12: quite all right. I have two quick ones for you. One was the song that you played, Bad Dad Leroy Brown, earlier.
9: Yes.
12: 22 years ago, when my son was growing up, and he was 4 years old, he would sing that in the car with us when we were taking him to daycare every morning. But he was not allowed to use profanity. So when the hook would come up, he would always say, "And he's bad, bad, Leroy Brown, baddest man in the whole downtown."
13: Bad downtown.
12: From that point on, my wife and I, we sing it as, "He's baddest man in the whole downtown." And secondly, I'd love to thank you two. My name is Dennis, and my wife's name happens to be Judy.
13: Get out.
12: And no, I'm totally serious. We're Dennis and Judy. And
13: that's so cute.
12: So we've been married 30 years. And we often entertain with my in-laws, who are elderly. My mother-in-law is 95. At one of our parties, for people to remember my name, that's what I would say. We're here. We're from New Jersey, so I would say, "I'm Dennis. This is my wife, Judy." It's like on the radio station, you know, Dennis and Judy. And,
13: get out of here. That's people, the cutest.
12: And people would remember. Well, people would remember our names because of your show. And but this one guy got stuck, and he was like, he started introducing us. And it's like, "Oh, this is Dennis and Judy from the radio show." And we're like, "No, we're not from the radio show. We're Dennis and Judy."
9: Like the radio show.
12: I wanted to thank you guys.
9: That's great. Nice. Thank you, Dennis.
13: Are you kidding? Thank you, Dennis. I love that story.
9: Awesome. What a great story.
13: We actually had people name their cats after us, remember?
9: Yes.
13: They had two cats named Dennis and Judy.
9: Right.
13: Yeah. Those cats are long gone, by the way.
9: Yeah. And the one misbehaved badly.
13: Yes.
9: We won't say which one.
13: How dare he?
9: Okay, let's go to Mike in Rumson. You're on New Jersey 101.5. Hi, Mike.
15: Hey, guys. So I had a local department I'd have to go to, and the supervisor was just a nightmare. He was very egotistical and impressed with himself. So I would intentionally call him the wrong name every time I went there, just to see the look on his face. And it made his subordinates so happy and so excited that every time I had to go there, they'd give me a different name to call him intentionally.
13: Do you understand how much I love this? Do you know how much I love this?
15: His real name was Steve. He was Rick. He was Alan. He was everything you could possibly not want him to be. And the look on his face was so great, because when I'd leave, he'd take it out on the guys in the bureau. And they were like, why did you keep calling me this name? So that was always very fun, and it became a game. Conversely, I have been called, now my name is Mike, I've been called Mark by the guy at my liquor store for 18 years.
13: Mm. And never you're never going to change it.
15: No, I won't correct them. But what's even more fun is when I'm in the store and someone is there who knows me, they're like, why is he calling you Mark? I'm like, it's a long story. I bought drugs from him when I was undercover. He's waiting for the warrant. He doesn't know it yet. And they're like, oh, Dick sells drugs? I had no idea. I'm gonna go check. But I have fun with it. And the reality is, think about this. Everyone makes a mistake. Everyone calls the wrong name every now and again. But if you can intentionally call someone the wrong name, it's a lot of fun.
13: It's
15: you can
13: beautiful.
15: Make an Olympic sport out of it. Yep.
9: And was the guy a real douche to his...
15: 100%. Tier 2 twat waffle. Yep, 100%. Yep.
13: I don't know if we can say that on the air.
15: Oh, I'm sorry. My
13: that's
15: bad.
13: That's okay.
15: Scratch that one.
13: Well, that's okay, because I've adopted it for my real life outside the radio station, Mike. I like it.
9: Thank you.
15: There you go. Have fun, guys.
9: You too.
13: Bye-bye.
9: Appreciate the call. That's a new one.
13: Yeah,
9: I don't know if we could have said it on the air, but Kyle removed it.
13: England. In England, that word is like us saying, "Oh, that guy's a big D." You know what I mean? Like, they don't think of that word as kind of like a curse word, but I think
9: we think of
13: like,
9: the D as a curse word.
13: Yeah. So that word, yeah, that's the same.
9: All right, let's take another
13: But then he
9: call.
13: Added waffle onto it, which I thought was interesting.
9: Awesome. Sounded great. Those of you on the stream, we hope you enjoyed it.
13: Sounded
9: let's go to
13: like
9: Joan.
13: A good breakfast food.
9: I like it. Let's go to Joan in Basking Ridge. Joan, hi. Welcome to the program, Joan.
16: Oh, I'm glad you're using my fake name. My name is Joyce, and everyone calls me Joan. I don't know why. But the weird thing is, my mother told me she almost named me Joan. At the last minute, she changed it on the birth certificate.
9: So maybe a psychic thing?
13: Yeah.
16: It's weird. It's very weird. But the thing is, my husband is 76. He's very healthy. He reads labels on everything he buys and won't buy anything with sugar in it. But when he was 25 years old, after he stopped eating sugar, he doesn't remember anyone's name at all. Our neighbors that live next to us for 10 years, he calls them, oh, you know, the guy that drinks bourbon in the morning. He doesn't know anyone's name. I'm not
9: saying that. I wonder if that guy remembers anybody's name.
13: Yeah, the guy who drinks bourbon. But do you think the sugar gave him some sort of like superpower? I don't get it.
9: The deficiency
16: now. Well, it's just very coincidental. He stopped eating sugar when he was 25, and that's around there. I met him when he was 27.
13: Wow.
16: We started going out. He didn't remember anyone. And we've been going to my cousin's picnics for like 25 years now, and he calls her, you know, the Home Depot manager cousin.
9: So he remembers all that detail, but not her name.
16: Yes, it's bizarre.
9: Joyce, Joan, thanks for the call. Matt in Franklin Park says, my uncle refused to memorize names, so he just called everyone neighbor. Hey, neighbor.
13: Oh, that's
9: I think
13: a
9: that's
13: riot.
9: A clear tell that you don't remember their name.
13: Yeah. Yeah.
9: Well, if you just say, hey, guy with red hair.
13: Or like, especially if somebody comes up to you and goes, hey, Dennis, and you go, hey, neighbor. That's so obvious.
9: All right, I'm just going to call everybody Ryan from now on. If it's good enough for Bill Spadia, it'll work for me.
13: Anything that Spadia does, you should do.
9: I agree with you. Especially
13: you know that old expression, WWSD? what would Spadia do? Hello?
9: All right. Somebody called you by the wrong name. Have you forgotten people's names, and how do you handle that? 1-800-283-1015 is the phone number. 11:48, time for New Jersey Fast Track.
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19: Police leaving New Jersey at the Gothels Bridge now. Looks like they're setting up some construction, so the outer bridge crossing, even though it's single file, is actually moving better. Turnpike northbound car lanes work at exit 10. 80 west still a bit slow west of exit 12 with construction. Let's look at the western spur of the turnpike. We knew we had southbound work near 15W. Now it looks like some northbound delays. 15W up to 16W. It's all construction. Parkway South, road work at 91 and Brick, northbound local lane work 114 to 120, and again by Cheesequake service area, then delays cleared 139 to 140. GW Bridge, upper level, just slow across the span now. The left lane is closed, but the lower deck is closed, and the Lincoln is better than the Holland, which is single file. Traffic every 15 minutes on New Jersey 101.5.
20: New Jersey 101.5 instant weather. It's going to be chilly overnight under a clear sky. Lows will be in the low to mid 40s and will drop into the 30s in the coldest spots with patches of frost. Beautiful day Wednesday with sunshine and a warmer afternoon, a high near 70. And temperatures climb even higher Thursday with a mostly sunny sky, highs in the mid to upper 70s. I'm meteorologist Brian Thompson.
18: 45, that's your New Jersey temperature.
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9: Well, you know what time it is now. It's the Dennis and Judy show. 5 minutes to 12. Somebody writes in, Lynn from Berlin says, I'm an identical twin. I've been called the wrong name all my life. Yeah, that's got to be a little frustrating. Also, my great uncle at the end couldn't remember my name, kept calling me Candy.
10: Oh, my God.
9: So I wanted to talk about comedians, but, you know, not everybody's into comedians. And I've been through that phase where I don't know any local recent comedians. And I guess because of YouTube and Instagram, I'm on the feed of a lot of different comedians. And Ben Bankis is one of them. He's very politically incorrect. Some would even say racist. But he's funny. It's a comedy act, you know. He's Ben Bankis. Very, very irreverent and funny. Another guy that's cleaner but edgy, is very, very good, is Des Bishop, D-E-S, Des Bishop. Born in Queens, moved to Ireland as a kid, moved back to Queens, lived in China for a while, speaks fluent Mandarin, has gray hair, looks like a, you know, nice Irish guy from New York. Very funny, Des Bishop. And the one that was real hot, and I think he's gotten even hotter, is Matt Rife. I know Kyle hated Matt Rife for a while.
11: No, I didn't.
9: No, I thought you said you did.
11: I just said I didn't feel anything towards him. Like, I didn't think he was very funny.
9: He's very good because he does all crowd work. And you have to come up with stuff off the cuff.
11: Which is the kind of stuff that I just personally am not into.
9: Right. Right.
11: I want to hear you tell funny jokes, not rip on people in the crowd. I can't see that person.
9: Some people can't. Well, the way they film it now, you get to see it much more than before. And I respect both. Guys who can set up great premises and tell funny jokes. And those guys, a lot of times, can't do crowd work. And crowd work is tough. And he's very good looking. He's very cute. So a lot of young ladies go there knowing he'll notice them or pick on them. But he's good. Matt Rife.
10: Can't say that.

0: I've ever heard of him.
1: No, you've never seen Matt Rife.
0: I think, again, like my algorithm is so different from yours on Instagram. Like, I don't get dropped comedians unless they're Jewish. You know what I mean? Because I follow somebody like Jewish things.
1: Did I send you the one that the guy said, it was a Jewish comedian, said, there's very few Jewish jokes I like, but this one I like, and he told the joke. And I think I sent it to you. I'm not sure.
0: I don't know. I just actually watched some videos that you sent me this morning.
1: Right.
0: The girl that's dancing in her kitchen, which is exactly me. You said it reminds you of me. I was like, okay, Dennis knows my dance moves because this is me. The other thing, which the guy kind of reminded me of Kyle. Like if Kyle had a sister, single sister-in-law. Like if Allie had a sister you were trying to fix up, this guy goes, hey, I'm running for my sister-in-law trying to find her a guy. And people, he tells a little bit about his sister-in-law.
1: Shows
0: a picture of her. And while he's running, he talks to you about her, whatever. And I think it's hysterical and it's the coolest thing. He's going to find her a partner.
1: Yes, he couches it as, I'm looking for a great brother-in-law that I can spend the next 30, 40, 50 years hanging out with at family occasions.
0: Because you have skin in the game when it comes to your sister-in-law getting married. Your girlfriend's sister. Does Allie have a sister, Kyle?
2: No.
0: Okay, so if she did, whoever she marries, you have to pray that it's a nice guy. Otherwise, you're stuck with him, this D, for the rest of your life. You
1: and
0: know?
1: He does this day four of trying to find, you know, a good brother-in-law and a good husband for my sister-in-law.
0: It's
1: and he jogs as he's doing filming it. It's good. I thought you would get a kick out of it. And
0: I love that.
1: At some point, maybe we'll do a topic on how you went out of your way to find somebody for a relative.
0: I love that. Fix-ups. Let's do it tomorrow.
1: You're the queen of doing it. Right?
0: Thank you, Dan.
1: You're welcome. All right, Kyle, excellent job today. Excellent. You make Ryan proud.
2: Thank you.
1: All right, Judy, love you. See you tomorrow.
0: All right, I'll be here, guys.
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4: Student protests in France have become a national crisis, with hundreds of schools forced to close and more than 5,000 taken into police custody. They started as demonstrations in support of striking teachers at a suburban high school near Paris. Paris news reports say outsiders have gotten involved. Now the largest student protest France have seen in decades is leaving the nation struggling to respond. A whistleblower at the FBI is saying the Trump administration's Department of Justice pushed that agency to investigate protesters in Los Angeles last year, making a formal complaint to the Senate Judiciary Committee, alleging the FBI was pressured into investigating the protesters in violation of their constitutional rights and the Bureau's own policies. The protests in question were against ICE activity in Los Angeles. The National Transportation Safety Board released a preliminary report into last month's deadly news helicopter crash in Los Angeles County. Sharon Reardon has the latest.
5: The NTSB says the AS-350 B-2 helicopter began descending rapidly while covering a deadly Metro bus crash in Chatsworth on September 15th. Investigators say the helicopter was about 800 feet above the ground when it slowed dramatically. KCRA reports video captured warning horns consistent with alerts for unsafe rotor speeds in the final 29 seconds of the recording. The helicopter crash killed reporter Eliana Moreno, pilot George Marcino, and pedestrian Eddie Gutierrez Mejia. The NTSB says a final report could take weeks or months. I'm Sharon Reardon.
4: President Trump says he has a call scheduled now with Russian President Putin over reports of a potential outbreak of the plague in Russia. In the meantime, he's being briefed by intelligence.
6: I have a call scheduled. Yep, very soon. So far, we're in very deep discussions. We'll be able to report about it probably tomorrow.
4: Russian officials said at first a woman at an anti-plague research institute died from an unspecified form of the disease, then later said she died from pneumonia. I'm Scott Carr.
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3: Here's New Jersey Fast Traffic.
11: Police leaving New Jersey at the Gothels Bridge now. Looks like they're setting up some construction, so the outer bridge crossing, even though it's single file, is actually moving better. Turnpike northbound car lanes work at exit 10. 80 west still a bit slow west of exit 12 with construction. Let's look at the western spur of the turnpike. We knew we had southbound work near 15W. Now it looks like some northbound delays. 15W up to 16W. It's all construction. Parkway South, road work at 91 and Brick, northbound local lane work 114 to 120, and again by Cheesequake service area, then delays cleared 139 to 140. GW Bridge upper level, just slow across the span now. The left lane is closed, but the lower deck is closed, and the Lincoln is better than the Holland, which is single file. Traffic every 15 minutes on New Jersey 101.5.
12: New Jersey 101.5 instant weather. It's going to be clear and chilly through the overnight hours. Lows will be in the low to mid 40s. The coldest spots will dip into the 30s with patches of frost. Now, during the day on Wednesday, after that chilly start, it's going to be a beautiful day with sunshine and a warmer afternoon, a high near 70. Even warmer for Thursday with sunshine, highs into the mid to upper 70s. I'm meteorologist Brian Thompson.
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0: New Jersey Chime Time is 12:08. It's Lou and Michelle.
17: Hi, Michelle.
0: Hi, Lou.
17: How are you today?
0: You sound like you're up to something.
17: I'm not up to anything. I just know we talked about some stuff we're going to talk about today, and we have maybe some slight disagreements, but fun disagreements, but disagreements nonetheless. We have different styles, you and I.
0: Oh.
17: Different ways of doing things, different, like, what's the word I'm looking for?
0: I can't wait to hear this word.
17: You're tasteful. Like, and I'm childish. with things. Like I am. I mean, you walk into my office and what do you see?
10: I see army men.
17: Yes.
10: And pictures of Lou. That's what I see.
17: That's exactly right. But they're not.
10: I mean, am I lying? I'm not lying.
17: They're not just pictures of Lou. They're pictures of Lou with A-list celebrities.
10: That really you never met, but AI generated pictures of Lou with celebrities.
17: They're actually AI list celebrities because they're none of them are real. But everybody walks into my office goes, wow, I can't believe you have army men. And whoa, you met all these people?
10: And don't forget you have Nerf guns too.
17: And I have Nerf guns, right. So you see how I have a little bit of a, I always lean toward the child within me. Mm.
10: So what am I?
17: You're a very tasteful, sophisticated.
10: Sophisticated.
17: Woman about town.
10: Huh.
17: Okay.
10: That's an interesting choice of words.
17: So it kind of surprised me. Are we leading with the big?
10: Sure, we can lean with that.
17: Okay, because it kind of surprised me that you have, and I love it, but you've gotten an affinity for the 26-foot skeletons.
10: Well, I noticed, the past couple of Halloweens, you can't help but notice that every single person in the state of New Jersey has a huge skeleton.
17: One taller than the next.
10: I mean, are you trying to outdo the neighbors? Like, I don't know, but every single person.
17: Did you need something off your roof? Like, why is that skeleton so tall?
10: Has a skeleton on their front lawn.
17: That's true.
10: And I really believe I may be the only person who does not have said skeleton on their front lawn, and I feel a little left out.
17: You want one.
10: I kind of want one. And now the one I'm seeing more and more of this year is the skeleton that's like coming out of the ground. So it's not really, it's still huge, but it's not like super tall.
17: The voice you put on that skeleton was perfect, by the way, because that's exactly what he's doing. He's struggling to get out from his grave.
10: Yes.
17: Out back into the world. That's the scary part of it.
10: But now it's not even just one skeleton. I'm seeing 2, 3, 4 skeletons on the front lawn. Everybody is decorating.
17: Back in the day, people had big families.
10: I guess so. That's what it is. Do you have a huge skeleton on your front lawn? The guy who has the decorated office with the Nerf guns and the army men and the pictures of celebrities you've never met?
17: I do not this year, but I am 100% pro huge decorations. I love a good inflatable.
10: Oh, an inflatable for Halloween?
17: Yeah, the big. You ever see the ones that are like the size of the little front lawn, but it's a spider?
10: I'm not seeing the inflatables as much this year.
17: Yeah, I mean it depends. I mean, look, inflatables have to at some point be associated with a child. I mean, if you're making your child happy, I'm all for the inflatable.
10: Of course.
17: Go for it. But I love the big ones. The bigger, the better. And now these skeletons to me, which I'm so surprised by this, that you love it. Because I'm sure your house is the most nicely decorated on the block.
10: I just love how you're painting me right now. And what did you call me? A lady around town?
17: A lady about town. A woman about town.
10: Oh, okay.
17: A woman about town.
10: About town.
17: Yes.
10: Yes.
17: Which means, did you know?
10: I know. I got
17: you. You're Michelle Palenza.
10: Okay, you are out of your mind right now with this. Out of your mind. No, what I have on my front lawn right now, I have a few, I have like a little graveyard set up, but it's not with the big skeleton.
17: Oh, is it this?
10: It's like, beware.
17: It's the little gravestone foot high.
10: It's like tiny.
17: Uh-huh.
10: It's embarrassing.
17: It's, what's the word I'm looking for?
10: Go ahead, say it.
17: It's understated. There you go.
10: Understated. So this is our question this hour at 1-800-283-101.5. Are you someone who goes above and beyond for Halloween? Like, this is your holiday. You love it. You love Halloween. You go all out with the decorations. The creepier, the better.
17: You get a skeleton that could use his finger to clear out your gutters.
10: Yes.
17: That kind of decoration.
10: That's what we're talking about, where you go all out. You love Halloween. That's who we want to talk to this hour at 1-800-283-101.5. Because I don't think I'm living up to what I could be doing when it comes to decorations.
17: Disappointing the neighborhood.
10: I think I am disappointing the neighborhood because people are going all out. And maybe you didn't decorate yet because what is it, October 6th?
17: Yeah.
10: I think when it came October 1st, people started with the decorations.
17: It started, right.
10: They didn't do it
17: in
10: September.
17: We've had some weather up against us, mm-hmm. So it's hard to do. It was hard to do. Maybe on a weekend of the nor'easter, you were thinking about doing it. So you might be a little behind.
10: Yeah. Yeah, I did not like the decorating in September. I felt like that was a little too early. But now that October is here, I'm seeing more and more houses decorated. And there's always that one house in the neighborhood or in your town or the town nearby that does go all out. And everybody drives by and it's like a big to-do. And maybe that house is yours because you love Halloween. What are you laughing at?
17: Did you...
10: I've not opened up the app. No, I got to open it up.
17: Okay, so there's an app message here from John in East Brunswick, and it's a photo. And it is a photo of a skeleton with, it looks like neon lights or what do they call them, black lights. Mm-hmm. And he's got, the skeleton has his eyes turn orange. The skeleton looks purple, and there's a pail in front of him. And he's peeing into the pail. And I want to tell you something. That's genius right there.
10: Wait, I gotta see. Is it a real thing?
17: I don't know if it's his real yard or what the deal is, but that is hysterical to me. That's going all out. That's exactly what we're talking about right there. You see it?
10: No, it's not loading.
17: Oh, Michelle.
10: I gotta see the peeing skeleton.
17: Yeah, he's a scary skeleton. And I don't know if that's a garden hose. I think it is. I think a garden hose is connected to the skeleton. And he's peeing into a pail. And on the outside of the pail, you know, like as if it was running over, it looks like green slime.
10: I'll eventually get it. It's just not loading.
17: All right, you got to take a look at that. That's great. You can get it.
10: I'm so bad with computers that when it doesn't load, I'm like, refresh, refresh, refresh, refresh. And then the computer shuts down.
17: You should have it by 1:30. Yeah, you'll have it in about an hour. Yeah, if you could reach out to us on the app too, that's great. Let's see. We got another one here from Woodbridge. Don't get me wrong. Those giant skeletons are cool, but that's a cheap cop-out for decorating because they're so big. They take up so much room. You just put one out, and you decorated enough for half your lawn. There is some truth to that.
10: All you have to do is put out one of those huge skeletons, and your lawn is decorated.
17: And
10: you need
17: done.
10: No more.
17: I saw a skeleton that has to be, let's think, 25 feet high. And I don't know where these people got it, but he's wearing a New Jersey Devils jersey. It's like a full size. I don't know if they had it made or what they did, but it looks great. It looks fantastic.
10: That's pretty cool.
17: So there's some good. So that, I mean, that's another thing too. If you feel like you got a creative decoration, we got to know about it.
10: Yes. And also, and I think a lot of people may not be to the extreme of like these huge skeletons on their front lawn, which I get, but we're asking too, like how you decorate for fall, how you decorate for Halloween. Are you someone who goes all out, or are you someone who puts up a pumpkin or two in the house? Welcome fall. Fall is here. And like you have that kind of display. Like what kind of person are you? 1-800-283-101.5.
17: There's also a third category.
10: Because I'm the welcome fall.
17: The third category is the category of decoration.
10: Yeah.
17: That passes for Halloween, but is still good for Thanksgiving. It's the seasonal decorator tries to kill two birds with one stone.
10: I'm not mad at that decorator, though, because okay. I'm / kind of that decorator where in the house I just have pumpkins and
17: a lot of cornucopias.
10: Exactly.
17: A lot of corn.
10: Exactly. That kind of thing. You get two out of the one.
17: Corn has very little to do with Halloween, but if you're using corn as a decoration, you're the kind of person who's saying, hey, I'm out here, I'm doing this, I'm not touching anything to Christmas.
10: Right, like we only have a couple weeks till Halloween. Why limit it to that short period of time? Let's just have it through November and we'll get our money's worth. I have respect for that person.
17: We have a surprise for you, Michelle.
10: What?
17: And we hope that he can wait until after the break because we have to take a break.
10: Oh, all right.
17: But the owner of the urinating skeleton has made contact with
10: us. No way.
17: That's correct.
10: He's on hold right now. We will talk to this person coming up. But the phone number is 1-800-283-101.5. What kind of decorator are you this time of year? Do you go all out or are you play it safe? You put a couple pumpkins out and that's what you do. We want to know what New Jersey does when it comes to decorating.
17: Two birds with one stone person. We got to hear it.
10: No judgment. 1-800-283-101.5. It's 1218. Here's New Jersey Fast Traffic.
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19: 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Now, a check on New Jersey fast traffic.
11: Police leaving New Jersey at the Gothels Bridge now. Looks like they're setting up some construction, so the outer bridge crossing, even though it's single file, is actually moving better. Turnpike northbound car lanes work at exit 10. 80 west still a bit slow west of exit 12 with construction. Let's look at the western spur of the turnpike. We knew we had southbound work near 15W. Now it looks like some northbound delays. 15W up to 16W. It's all construction. Parkway South, road work at 91 and Brick, northbound local lane work 114 to 120, and again by Cheesequake service area, then delays cleared 139 to 140. GW Bridge upper level, just slow across the span now. The left lane is closed, but the lower deck is closed, and the Lincoln is better than the Holland, which is single file. Traffic every 15 minutes on New Jersey 101.5.
12: New Jersey 101.5 instant weather. It's going to be chilly overnight under a clear sky. Lows will be in the low to mid 40s and will drop into the 30s in the coldest spots with patches of frost. Beautiful day Wednesday with sunshine and a warmer afternoon, a high near 70. And temperatures climb even higher Thursday with a mostly sunny sky, highs in the mid to upper 70s. I'm meteorologist Brian Thompson.
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3: 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Rewind and relive the highlights. The following program is pre-recorded.
17: So we are talking about decorating for Halloween, of course. And there's we think there's three different kinds of decorators.
10: Yeah, what are the decorators again? The ones that go over the top.
17: So there's the over the top, this is my holiday, you can't make a decoration too tall for me.
10: Yeah.
17: And that's great.
10: I'm not that person.
17: I love that. I think that's awesome. Then there's the, I want to make my house look nice. I want it to look nice and Halloween-y.
10: A little festive.
17: I got a plan. There's that person. And then there's the cornucopia person. That's the person who does the Halloween decorating with Thanksgiving in mind. Whatever I put up now is going to be good until Thanksgiving, because I don't want to have to go out and change it again. And there's nothing wrong with that.
10: Because then you would have to do it all over again. So Anthony and Wall wrote in, I'm the type of decorator that sees these big displays and says I'm going to do something like that next year, and then I never do it.
17: I love that.
10: I'm that person too, because I drive by and I'm like, that's so cool. I want to be that house. And then I never am.
17: It's the procrasta Halloweenator.
10: That's another category.
17: There you go. And that's good, too. So we were telling you earlier, John from East Brunswick sent us a couple of images on our station app. And he's got some amazing decorations. He's got a skeleton that pees into a pail. He's got a skeleton that throws up. He's got some funny stuff. And he's on the line with us right now.
10: So excited to talk to you, John. Hello there.
28: What's happening, guys?
17: John, first of all, I mean, I love what you're doing. Let's start with the urinating skeleton. Explain that to everybody.
28: Well, it started with the vomiting skeleton, next one. That's the first guy that started, which I thought was pretty funny when we came up with it. Just a garbage can with some foam and put around the edge, fluorescent light and a black light. And then you stick a tube up his butt and bring it out of his mouth.
17: Now, John, nothing says Halloween like that phrase.
10: Is this something that you do so, you know, every year?
28: I do. I do. Halloween's my birthday.
17: Oh, awesome. Well, happy birthday in advance.
28: Crazy party every single year. When I was a kid, my mom used to tell me everybody's getting dressed up for my birthday.
10: Aww.
28: I've been doing that for quite some time.
17: Cute. That's cute. So the picture...
28: And, crazy party every year. The last photo I sent you is my dining room table. We do a dead body on the table. And the ribs, we make ribs for the rib cage.
17: That's great.
28: Hot dogs, put chicken wings in the arms and all that kind of stuff.
10: So you go all out.
17: Oh, this is full tilt.
28: And there's also a 16-foot skeleton, and there's a crazy party every year. So seriously, stop by.
10: Oh, I feel like I want to send that invite.
17: So if we
10: had you on the line long enough, I was hoping to get one.
17: Michelle's like, work this out. Let's get to this party. So what? The photo you sent us with all the people—that's obviously all of your friends and family coming to the party.
28: On the front lawn.
17: On your front lawn.
28: Yeah, there's typically anywhere from 30 to 40, maybe 50 people that come, and you have to dress up. It is what it is. This year is great because it's a Saturday. The whole leap year thing. So it only happens every, 7 years or so, or 6 years with the leap year to get to a Saturday.
17: Mm.
28: So
10: now, do your neighbors?
28: It's going to be a good party.
10: Do your neighbors appreciate it? And do cars drive by looking at your display?
28: Nonstop. There's people that stop and the kids come up and stand by the skeletons. You know, I just put the peeing guy out last year. That one or two people kind of, you know, give you a little bent eyebrow on that one, but whatever.
17: I mean,
28: what are you going to do?
17: You got to go.
28: That's it. It is what it is. Skeleton's got to go, too.
17: You know what I love about
28: the other side of that? I have one of those 16-foot skeletons also, and we hang some other skeletons from him.
17: That's great. I love the fact that you got no complaints on the vomiting skeleton, but the peeing skeleton, that's questionable. That's funny.
28: Yeah.
17: So this has got to be a pretty expensive hobby of yours, though, right? I mean, you got some pretty impressive stuff here.
28: Nah, not really. I don't know. You buy it over the years. To put together the vomiting skeleton, you buy a skeleton, it's $25, $30, a garbage can, and a little pump, like a little pump for a fountain, and that just pumps the water through. How do you make that water glow? You know what it is? You break about 6 highlighters in the water. And when you put the fluorescent light on the highlighter, the waters that have the highlighters in it, it glows.
17: That's genius.
10: That's amazing.
17: That's incredible. John, thank you so much.
10: Thank you for calling in. Thank you for sending us those pictures. Happy birthday. Happy Halloween. And enjoy.
28: I'm not kidding. Stop by. Call me back. Let me know.
10: All right.
17: Be careful, John. We just might.
10: Thank you, John, for calling in. Appreciate it.
17: That's great. Isn't that great?
10: Awesome. That was so fun. Yes.
17: That is fun.
10: Just break the highlighters, put it in there.
17: I mean, you learn something every day. Every day. Sounds like a blast. So that's the deal. Are you the over-the-top Halloween decorator? We're celebrating that. We're also paying tribute to those people who just want to make their house look a little glowy.
10: A little festive. Yeah, a little Halloween-ish,
17: you know,
10: like little Thanksgiving-ish. Yes.
17: Nothing taller than 8 feet. You know,
10: right.
17: That kind of thing.
10: What kind of person are you? What kind of decorator are you? At 1-800-283-101.5. And listen, I don't have that huge skeleton on my lawn. So, I mean, you're not the only one that doesn't have it. Even though it feels like everybody does.
17: We're equal opportunity decoration appreciators here.
10: We just want to know how New Jersey decorates for Halloween. Your call's coming up. Right now it's time for the
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30: President Trump says he'll be speaking with Russian President Putin soon over reports about a potential outbreak of the plague in Russia.
31: I have a call scheduled. Yep, very soon.
30: At first, Russian officials said a 28-year-old woman working at an anti-plague research institute died from a form of the disease, then later said she died from pneumonia. Death row inmate Krista Pike is awake and talking after a failed execution attempt last week in Tennessee. That from her attorneys, Pike had been intubated and on a ventilator at a Nashville hospital after surviving two doses of pentobarbital. A whistleblower at the FBI is saying the Trump administration's Department of Justice pushed that agency to investigate protesters in Los Angeles last year, making a formal complaint to the Senate Judiciary Committee, alleging the FBI was pressured into investigating the protesters in violation of their constitutional rights and the Bureau's own policies. The protests in question were against ICE activity in Los Angeles. I'm Scott Carr.
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32: Leaders from OpenAI, Meta, Anthropic, and Google face tough questions about AI safety during a New York City Council hearing Monday. When asked to quantify the risk of a catastrophic AI failure, an OpenAI executive said she couldn't give a number, prompting the council speaker to call the answer flippant. The company said they're committed to safety, but could not guarantee AI systems will always follow safeguards or that they would accept legal responsibility for harm. The hearing included questions about job losses, data privacy, and the need for stronger oversight as the council introduced 10 bills regulating AI in New York City. Meantime, OpenAI says they'll start adding an invisible watermark to AI text created in the European Union. The company says people around the world will be able to use the watermark, but only if they opt in. The watermarks are not visible, but can be easily detected electronically. And Lucid Motors is dramatically scaling back its production of electric vehicles. It comes as demand is falling for their cars. Tech Report, I'm Matt Mattinson.
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3: Now, here comes New Jersey Fast Traffic.
11: Police leaving New Jersey at the Gothels Bridge now. Looks like they're setting up some construction, so the Outer Bridge crossing, even though it's single file, is actually moving better. Turnpike northbound car lanes work at exit 10. 80 West still a bit slow west of exit 12 with construction. Let's look at the western spur of the turnpike. We knew we had southbound work near 15W. Now it looks like some northbound delays. 15W up to 16W. It's all construction. Parkway South, road work at 91 and Brick, northbound local lane work 114 to 120, and again by Cheesequake service area, then delays cleared 139 to 140. GW Bridge, upper level, just slow across the span now. The left lane is closed, but the lower deck is closed, and the Lincoln is better than the Holland, which is single file. Traffic every 15 minutes on New Jersey 101.5.
0: New Jersey 101.5 instant weather. The sky will stay clear overnight. It will be chilly with lows in the low to mid 40s. It will drop into the 30s in the coldest spots with patches of frost. A really nice day Wednesday with lots of sun and a warmer afternoon. Highs will be near 70. Mostly sunny and even warmer Thursday with highs in the mid to upper 70s. Then highs closer to 70, but still nice with sunshine Friday and Saturday. I'm meteorologist Brian Thompson.
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10: So you know the house with the over-the-top Halloween decorations? Maybe that's your house.
17: Yeah, I like that kind of house.
10: You go all out, and New Jersey does go all out. Now that it's October, we're seeing people put up their decorations, and these huge skeletons are all over the place.
17: You love those skeletons. Now, they've been around.
10: They have been.
17: But you're right, though. I've never seen so many of them.
10: They have been around for a while now, but now it's not just one. They have two, where they have that one that's coming out of the ground.
17: They're interacting with each other. Like, yes. There's all kinds of theater going on.
10: It's a whole display.
17: I love it.
10: Now, I have to say, there's an online contest right now. Kylie Moore is asking people to send in pictures of their Halloween decorations for a chance to win New Jersey lottery tickets.
17: Oh, that's awesome.
10: So go on nj1015.com and send in your pictures and you can win.
17: Tell you what, we've seen some awesome pictures on our app today. So if you guys want to send that over.
10: John should definitely
17: do
10: that.
17: Yeah, that'd be great. Yeah, that'd be great. So 1-800-283-101.5. What kind of decorator are you? What do you do for Halloween? Are you an over-the-top decorator? We want to hear about it.
10: Yes. Let's go to Chip in Forked River and find out what kind of decorator Chip is. Hello there. What do you do?
22: Hi there. How you doing?
10: Good.
22: Personally, I'm more into the moms, pumpkins, that sort of, like, pretty stuff. But my wife, she has half our attic full of Halloween.
17: Oh, yeah? Is it big stuff?
22: Not overly large. We do make a graveyard. So we've got, lots of lights and lots of smaller skeletons and different wood things she's made in terms of markers. But our friends and neighbors love it.
17: It's great.
22: I personally, like I said, give me a pumpkin and a couple mums and I'm happy.
10: It's a little mix of
22: both.
10: She loves
22: it.
1: Yeah, so she loves it, so that's what we do. We trek it down every year, but this might be our last one that we're moving. So,
10: those Halloween decorations are going to go with you.
17: A new neighborhood is going to be graced with all that stuff.
10: Don't
17: that's great.
10: Don't you worry, you're not going to get rid of those.
1: No, I don't know about that. We may just sell the whole display and say, hey, let's move on. Maybe I'll get my pumpkins and my mums. You never know.
17: A little room for the pumpkins and the mums next year.
10: I feel like there's a room for both. Chip, thank you so much for calling in to New Jersey 101.5, right? Like, I have my mums, I have my pumpkins, I have my porch decorated, the porch pumpkin collection, and then I have the little graveyard, some cobwebs, you know.
17: Do you know what I love?
10: A little mixture.
17: You know what I love? I love driving down a street and seeing from a distance the 40-foot skeleton, the big Frankenstein lit up, moving, animated. And then as I'm driving by it, I see the house next to it with the little candles in the window and the little tiny pumpkins. The complete opposite type of decorator, but two neighbors side by side doing it their way. I think that's great.
10: Let's go to Michelle in South Brunswick. Hello, Michelle. What kind of decorations do you have?
4: I have a couple large inflatables in the yard and a couple just small things. But mostly I decorate for the holidays. I have a holiday tree for Halloween right now. And then I do every holiday after that. So Thanksgiving's next and then Christmas.
10: Wait, do you leave the tree up even in the summer? Or just for Halloween?
4: Yes.
17: And are we talking about an indoor tree or you have this out in the yard?
4: It's an artificial tree.
17: Okay. But you have
10: For Valentine's Day, you're decorating all that.
4: I'm sorry, what's that?
10: Like for Valentine's Day or just Halloween?
4: Oh, yeah. Valentine's Day, Mardi Gras, beads all over. Yeah. Mm-hmm, everything.
17: That's fun.
10: The decorating
4: tree. St. Patrick's Day, everything. Every holiday.
17: That's awesome. I guess you would be a great gauge. I would love to have you in my neighborhood because then I would just look at what your tree is up to and then I would know it's time to change to whatever the next holiday is.
4: Yeah, there you go.
10: That's cute. And now you're all set.
4: Yeah. I've been doing the trees for years and
17: There's a difference between Halloween and Thanksgiving. Like you'll take down Halloween and put up Thanksgiving.
4: Oh, yeah. Like right now I have orange flowers and things like that and little Halloween decorations. But then I'll put autumn leaves for Thanksgiving and little turkeys. And, I have a big centerpiece that goes on the top of the tree for, like a turkey and stuff like that. So, yeah.
10: My mom does this where she puts the tree up early, but she doesn't do it all year. Like I like how you leave it up.
4: No,
10: but she...
4: Yeah,
10: she just puts it up for Thanksgiving and then she decorates it with turkeys and, switches over to Christmas. But that's so cool, Michelle. I love that you do that.
17: That is a great idea.
10: That is a good idea.
17: It's festive all year long for all the reasons why you want to be festive all year.
10: I'm a big, real tree person. When it comes to the Christmas tree. That's a whole other debate we'll get into when it gets closer.
17: That'll be another day.
10: An original.
17: Just so you know, if you want to plant the seed, I am the biggest fan of the fake tree. My tree is the way they made my tree, it's like an umbrella. I just put it away, throw it in the attic, put
10: real
17: it back up.
10: Trees for that, real people, Lou.
17: It's for another day.
10: There's a sign at the place where we go. It says real trees for real people.
17: Let me guess. They sell real trees only, right?
10: Oh, they certainly do.
17: Of course.
10: We chop it down. But again, we'll save that for December. Sharina in Lumberton loves autumn. How much so, Sharina? Do you decorate?
5: I do. Yes, I do. Autumn harvest, yes.
17: Nice. So you have, right now, tell us about what is around you, what your decorations are like.
5: Well, I'm in my office, so I've got the trees, the leaves, the pumpkins, got the acorns, the pine cones going on, and a lot of the veggies.
17: Nice.
5: I've got my little I forget what you call them, but they're little signs that say caramel apples on the top, and then another brick says warm cider and pumpkin patch.
17: See, you got a little, really charming, sophisticated style, right?
5: I do. I love it. Yes, I'm going to send pictures because I didn't know where the actual app was, but I'm going
10: to
5: send them in.
10: Oh, yeah. Send us pictures.
17: Oh, yeah.
10: We want
17: to see it.
10: But you don't have the Halloween skeletons. I like it. You decorate for the...
17: It's seasonal.
10: Yeah, the season.
5: Yeah. I like the season.
17: You have gourds?
5: The corn on the cob. I love them. The corn stalks.
17: Aren't those called gourds? They're those weird shaped things. Yeah. Mm-hmm. That's fun stuff, Shireen. It sounds great. Yeah. I bet the office looks colorful. Beautiful. Can't wait to see the pictures.
5: Thank you so much for actually talking with me.
10: Oh, yeah, anytime. Call anytime, Shireena, and send those pictures. We're going to look for them because we want to see them. Thanks for calling in. That's nice.
17: How nice. See, that's what I'm talking about. Shireena probably has a house, and the person next door probably has 35-foot inflatable Frankensteins, which is not exactly the same style of decorating.
10: Right, but like this makes is her style. She has her house that way.
17: That's what makes the neighborhood charming, right? You get a little bit of everything.
10: Yes. Now, when you're going to get candy, though, do you think the people with like the Halloween decorations have the better candy?
17: I would be way more interested in going to the house that has the Frankenstein just because I'm a kid. But that's not a guarantee.
10: But then there were the houses I remember when my kids were real young and we'd go trick-or-treating and then they were afraid to go and knock on the door to get candy.
17: Because there was too much going on?
10: Scary.
17: Oh, yeah, no. Like, to me, when I was a kid, and maybe I was thinking with a business mind, but I was thinking, well, if you put a 36-foot skeleton in the front of the house, you're open for business. You've got to have some good candy.
10: If they have the little skeleton, they have the little size candy bars. And then if they have that huge, giant skeleton, you got to deliver the big chocolate bars.
17: Do you know who you just made mad? You know who you just made mad?
10: Who?
17: Everybody with the big skeleton. Because now... What did you do? Because now
10: if you're having a skeleton that big in your front lawn,
17: you're expecting a full candy bar?
10: I'm expecting a full candy bar.
17: I mean, you know, that might raise the bill a little bit for the Halloween candy of those houses with the skeletons who might have blown their whole budget on a 32-foot skeleton.
10: Oh, now you're making me feel bad.
17: I'm just saying, kids, be happy with what you get.
10: That's what you got to say. They're in school right now. Kids aren't listening. Lauren in Homedale, you're on New Jersey 101.5. Hi.
2: Hi there, sweethearts. So I have been collecting for many years now zombie babies. They are crazy. Like one arm is ripped off and he's eating it himself. I mean, they are crazy awesome.
17: Good family
2: but they're
17: fun.
2: Very expensive. Yeah. So I've been collecting. I would say now I have about 12, maybe 15.
17: What a great collection.
2: Oh, my gracious. It is phenomenal. And I name each and every one. Don't think I'm nuts. But just
10: we don't think you're nuts at all, Lauren. Not at all.
2: I used to have one. I'm in a condo complex. So we had a flag off of our condo, and the flag broke. So I have a baby hanging from the hook. Oh, my gosh. It is so wonderful.
10: Wait, but they're inside the house? Do you have people come?
2: Oh, no.
10: Oh, they're outside.
2: They're all outside.
17: For everyone to enjoy.
2: Amazing. Yes.
10: The zombie babies.
2: Everybody coming.
17: I mean, that's...
2: Zombie babies.
17: That's getting into the spirit right there.
2: Oh, yeah. It is awesome. I had to slow down a bit because I don't have storage. So I have some at my neighbors. I have everywhere.
17: You know what? That kind of collection is always a community event. Everybody's got to do their part.
2: Love it.
10: Where do you even get zombie babies? Like, you order them online? What do you do?
2: No. Where's the Halloween place that opens every year?
10: Oh, you can buy them.
17: Oh, and they have all of them.
2: Oh, yeah, we could buy them, and there's a new one every year. Oh, a new baby comes out.
17: So you're really serious about this collection. That's
2: yes,
17: great.
2: I surely am, but I had to slow down. Like I said, they're like $49 for piece. So it's like, eh. So I'm slowing it down just a bit.
10: Well, it sounds like you have a lot. It sounds like you have enough.
2: I do.
10: Yeah.
2: At least 15, yes. And I could send pictures. I just took pictures yesterday.
10: Yeah, send them to the app.
17: We would love that if you would send the pictures, Lauren. And keep it up. Enjoy.
10: And don't forget, yes, Lauren, thanks so much for calling in. And don't forget, you can send them online contest. Kylie Moore is looking for people to send in the pictures of their Halloween decorations. You can win New Jersey Lottery scratch-off. So all you people listening right now who have these amazing displays, do that because you have a chance to win.
17: Yeah, get in on it. That sounds like a lot of fun. All right, 1-800-283-101.5. What level of Halloween decorator are you? We're hearing some great stories. Give us a call. It is 1248, and it's time for New Jersey Fact.
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6: Ella Langley's Choosing Texas dropping to the second spot. Swift's other song, Cleveland, debuting at number three. Stella Lefty, Morgan Wallen, Ariana Grande, Olivia Rodrigo, and Tame Impala also part of the top 10. R&B singer Freddie Jackson dead at the age of 70. Jackson's family said he passed away on Monday, did not give a cause of death. He was known for songs like You Are My Lady and Rock Me Tonight. His family said Jackson was a kind and generous soul and added he loved his fans with everything he had. That's entertainment. I'm Jennifer Bolsoni.
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3: Here's New Jersey Fast Traffic.
12: Northbound Parkway, local lanes have road work 114 to 120, again by Cheesequake Service Area. And then there is a crash northbound past 132 and Woodbridge. Two right lanes are closed. And then you got southbound road work down into the Brick Area near exit 91. New Jersey Turnpike, northbound car lanes with a couple of lanes closed for road work between exit 9 and 10. Western Spur has work both ways near 15W. Still have a debris spill on 42 North at exit 14 in Belmar. Two right lanes are closed, as well as the ramp lane across the Hudson leaving New Jersey. Lower deck closed at the George. One lane closed on the upper level. The Lincoln and Holland are okay. The Holland Tunnel does have one lane closed each way, and so does the Outer Bridge Crossing. Gothels Bridge work leaving New Jersey. Next report in 15 minutes. New Jersey 101.5.
32: New Jersey 101.5 instant weather. It's going to be clear and chilly through the overnight hours. Lows will be in the low to mid 40s. The coldest spots will dip into the 30s with patches of frost. Now, during the day on Wednesday, after that chilly start, it's going to be a beautiful day with sunshine and a warmer afternoon, a high near 70. Even warmer for Thursday with sunshine, highs into the mid to upper 70s. I'm meteorologist Brian Thompson.
19: 43 degrees in New Jersey.
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10: Not just one skeleton, two skeletons, huge skeletons, lots of decorations.
17: Animated skeletons.
10: Animated, different colors.
17: Eyes blinking.
10: Neon lights. You got, like, it's amazing when
17: blood
10: it comes to.
17: Blood dripping on some of them.
10: The Halloween displays that people have. And now you're seeing them because it's October 8th. Is it the 6th or the 8th? The 6th.
17: Today's the 6th.
10: And I think people did wait until October 1st.
17: Please don't rush my favorite time of the year.
10: You got two more days until you get that date. But I think people waited until October 1st. I didn't really see that many people decorating in September, which I respect.
17: Right. Right.
10: Let September be September.
17: 100%.
10: And now it's like game on and boom, right. Just driving into work today, I'm like, whoa, decoration.
17: I think people cleaned up from the storm and we're like, okay, next weekend we're doing this.
10: Yeah, houses that I didn't see decorated 2 days ago are now in full display. So are you the type of decorating person that goes all out, or are you somebody who likes to decorate for the season?
17: Subtle.
10: Some leaves.
17: Seasonal.
10: An acorn.
17: gourd?
10: Nice little pumpkin, a gourd. Or do you like the barfing skeleton?
17: We've had the extreme today. And we, you know what? We love them all. There's no right or wrong. It's just a style question.
10: Exactly.
17: No, that's all it is.
10: And every town needs one, the barfing skeleton, because it's fun. You drive by and it's a big thing.
17: Right. And if the barfing skeleton is within striking distance of the peeing skeleton, you got a little Halloween bonanza going
10: on. Can you commit to that for your town next year?
17: Can I?
10: Yeah. Do we have your commitment, Lou?
17: I could barely get my hose to work for the garden, let alone get it through the skeleton. And yeah, that's, you got to have some kind of talent to be able to do that.
10: It's not happening. No. Anne Marie in Somerset wants to tell us about her house. Hello.
0: Hi. It's not a home. What I'd like to do is bring the conversation further north to the urban environment of Hoboken.
17: Okay.
0: Where all your row houses are decorated. Sure, they use the skeletons, but everything is done in a theme. For instance, they had

0: You sound so proud. You sound so proud of it, and we love that.
1: Oh, my God. I mean, people are creative, and it takes time. And a row house has maybe two or three floors. They will start at the top floor with their skeletons and then bring the whole thing down into those small little yards.
0: Amazing.
1: Yeah, it is.
0: Oh, great.
1: Something to see and enjoy.
0: Yeah, absolutely. Yes. Anne-Marie, thank you for sharing it with us. Happy Halloween. Enjoy it every day, okay?
1: Yes, you too. Bye-bye.
2: All right, bye, Anne-Marie. So sweet. And we got an at message. It's hysterical. So it's a house that's like all decorated, and then the house next to it just has ditto with an arrow.
0: That's a great idea.
2: I thought that was
0: that's
2: so
0: pretty
2: funny.
0: Creative, too.
2: Because you're not going to beat that. Like, there's no way you're going to outdo that display. So, ditto.
0: That's it. Pay homage to it. Make somebody chuckle and move on.
2: That is great stuff. Do we have time real quick to go to Margo?
0: I think we have we have about a minute.
2: Township. What do you give out for Halloween?
3: Hi. Well, I make the bags and I put them out for the kids. We started doing that with COVID, so we didn't have to open our door. Mm-hmm. And we have, like, a laundry line there that we put up. And I put in the bags, of course, lots of candy, maybe 6 or 7 bars of candy. I make sure there's a toy in there. This year I'm putting in a whistle and a hand puppet. But also I put in $2 bills now. Years ago you'd put in pennies and then you graduated to nickels, dimes. Then there was new quarters.
0: Yeah.
3: Quarters of the states.
2: Oh, that's really cool. I could see a kid being super, like, what is this?
0: Want to collect
2: super
0: that.
2: Super excited about a $2 bill.
0: What a great treat that is.
2: Very nice. I love that, Margo. We got to run. Thank you so much for calling in.
0: Mrs. Dante used to give me a nickel.
2: She'd be like, get off my lawn.
0: Yeah.
2: But Mrs. Dante comes up so much this show.
0: I'm harboring some anger.
2: Yeah, just a little bit. But the $2 bill, that's pretty cool. All right, it's time.
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4: 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Because nobody does Jersey like Jersey.
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5: President Trump is back in Washington, D.C. after traveling to Maryland to announce an investment in a submarine facility in Baltimore. Trump highlighted the $3.7 billion investment from defense contractor Anduril in a Baltimore shipyard to manufacture parts for Virginia-class submarines.
6: Today we're officially launching the construction of the largest new shipyard in the United States. This is since World War II, there's been nothing like what we're doing today.
5: The president says the project's part of his broader effort to rebuild the military and create jobs. Trump is in the middle of a midterm election blitz and is tying the Baltimore event to his economic policies. Cornell University has hired federal prosecutor Sally Yates to lead the internal investigation into the alleged fraternity rape case. Liz Warner reports.
7: Yates, a former acting U.S. Attorney General, has been tasked with reviewing how Cornell handled rape allegations made by a former student known only as Jane Doe. The student alleged that she'd been drugged and raped by several members of the Chi Phi fraternity in 2024. The university has faced protests and widespread criticism since the case was reopened when Doe filed a civil lawsuit last month. Yates was appointed Deputy Attorney General during the Obama administration, and she previously led the independent investigation into allegations of abusive behavior and sexual misconduct in women's professional soccer. In New York, I'm Liz Warner.
5: Krista Pike is conscious and speaking nearly a week after her botched execution in Tennessee. That's according to her attorneys. Pike had been intubated and on a ventilator as she remains at a hospital in Nashville. She survived two doses of pentobarbital during last Wednesday's failed execution. The Emmys are moving to Prime Video starting next year. The Television Academy and Amazon reached a six-year deal for the rights to the award ceremony. It's said to be worth $15 to $20 million a year. Under the deal, the Emmys will be streamed on Prime Video for free globally. It will mark the first time the Emmys will not air on broadcast TV since they started in 1949. I'm Tammy Trujillo.
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8: Hey, Max, you look absolutely dashing in that purple tie. Ready to harness the world?
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8: You might be onto something, Max.
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4: Now, a check on New Jersey fast traffic.
12: Crash on the parkway, northbound north of 132 in Woodbridge. Two right lanes are closed. Also, we have a new problem on 295, and this is a crash. Northbound past exit 57 in Hamilton Township, the left lane is shut. 42 north, exit 14 in Belmar. Two right lanes remain closed because of a debris spill. The lower deck is closed at the George Washington Bridge. Traffic every 15 minutes. I'm Andrew Torres on New Jersey 101.5.
13: New Jersey 101.5 instant weather. It's going to be chilly overnight under a clear sky. Lows will be in the low to mid 40s and will drop into the 30s in the coldest spots with patches of frost. Beautiful day Wednesday with sunshine and a warmer afternoon, a high near 70. And temperatures climb even higher Thursday with a mostly sunny sky, highs in the mid to upper 70s. I'm meteorologist Brian Thompson.
14: 43 degrees in New Jersey.
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7: Jersey Chime Time is 108. It's Lou and Michelle. Before we talk about coaches,
8: okay.
7: I know you teased that.
8: Yes.
7: And we're going to be talking about coaches, mm-hmm. but I just have to mention Sharina, who called in last hour. She decorated her office
8: yes.
7: for the season. Remember uh-huh. she called in?
8: Sure.
7: We were talking about decorating and how many people have gone over the top when it comes to Halloween decorating. So she sent in pictures on our station app. She does amazing work.
8: Does she?
7: Trees, leaves, pumpkins. I mean, the entire office is decorated for the season and it looks amazing.
8: That's such a great talent to have, that arts and craft talent.
7: I wanted to give Sharina a shout out.
8: Yes.
7: We got your pictures and your office looks great.
8: Thank you, Sharina. That's beautiful. Great work. Wow. How about that?
7: Yeah.
8: Every time I see something like this, I feel bad a little bit that I have literally no abilities.
7: We did have a spider in our room for a while. Remember you had that pet spider?
8: Yeah, but it was a real spider. I didn't do anything.
7: I know, but it was like Halloween-ish, like a spider. That could be our decoration.
8: That's keeping the bar pretty low right there.
7: Whatever happened to it? Where is that spider?
8: We haven't seen
7: Did
8: him.
7: Did you track that?
8: Yeah, that was Sammy the spider. We haven't seen him since the room was painted.
7: Oh, darn.
8: We're hoping for the best, but fearing the worst.
7: Sammy the spider. Yeah. That's right. He had a name.
8: That's right. We're hoping he just simply found a new home.
7: All right. So today is what? National Coaches Day?
8: Yes. And it's such, to me, I have such great memories of people who coached me in sports. And I just thought it would be a nice thing to do to tell stories about people who coached you, or maybe you coach for your kids and the rewarding feeling that is. But there were two great lessons I learned in life that I remember to this day directly associated with coaches that I had in the sport I was playing.
7: Okay.
8: So
7: what were those life lessons?
8: All right. So the first one, my dad coached Little League till I was about 10 or 11 years old. So he coached for years. And when I was about, I think I was 6 years old, I was on the pitcher's mound. This was when we were hitting off a tee. It was tee ball. And the guy at bat hit a ground ball and it hit me in the eye. So I'm out on the mound, covering my eye with my hand, you know, that moment. And you know, my dad runs out onto the field and he looks at it and he checks it. And I was fine. It wasn't a big deal. But, you know, when you're 6 years old, you get hit in the eye. It's a big deal to you. So he looked at me and he said, you look like it's fine. It's okay. This happens. He said, you want to stay in the game? Which was opening the gate to me being brave and making an adult decision that, yeah, I wouldn't leave a game for something like that. So, like a typical Lou would do, I looked at him and I went, no, I want to go out. I don't like baseball. To which he responded,
7: get yourself together, Lou, and finish the game.
8: He responded, no? I'll take you out of the game if you want, but I think you should stay in the game.
7: Oh, and did you stay in?
8: I stayed in the game.
7: Look at you. And that you stayed in the game.
8: That was a life lesson.
7: Good for you. Good for that coach.
8: The life lesson I learned from my dad there, two things really, was don't quit. And when you really don't want to do something, go to mom.
7: Your mom's like, come on, Lou.
8: She would have saw the tears and she would have been like, out you go. Let's go. I'm going to go make meatballs. And that would have been that. The other story I have, I was a little older. I was in seventh grade. And I'm not a tall guy at all. I'm first in line if you go size order at school. I'm not tall. And there were tryouts. I just started this school. There were tryouts for the basketball team.
7: Oh, you could make a good point guard.
8: And my mom and dad were like, you know, are you thinking about going? And I was like, oh, you know, I don't know. Like I was afraid to go because all the other kids were a lot taller and basketball's mostly a height sport, you know. And so I went for the tryout. And the coach for the tryout was a guy who had played up to A ball in baseball. He was an excellent baseball player, but not a big guy either. Not a tall guy either. But he had a lot of success in sports. And I guess he applauded my effort and he applauded my enthusiasm for getting out there. And Mr. Bellini,
7: you're dropping names,
8: chose me for the team.
7: Wow.
8: And now listen, I hardly scored. I think I got one basket the whole season. But I'll tell you what, I wasn't afraid to try stuff after that anymore. So to me, those are two coaching moments that kind of changed my life.
7: I'm touched by these moments. I really am.
8: Mr. Rico Bellini. Was the coach back then, yeah.
7: All right, very good. So it will be nice to hear from people because I think when you coach, you hope you're leaving your mark. You hope you're making that impact on kids and families and you hope you're doing it right. And the stories that you just shared prove that your dad and your other coach, they were doing it right and they did. And you have these memories all these years later. And I think that's a wonderful thing.
8: So we want to hear from you. 1-800-283-101.5. By the way, Michelle's a coach too.
7: Well, I will say this. I've had great coaches growing up that, like you, have made a lasting impact for sure. On the court, off the court, definitely. And my kids growing up, all three of my kids play sports and they've had amazing coaches. Like coaches who do it right. Like they know when to have fun. They know when they have to discipline. They know when they have to, you know, get people to work harder, but they don't go over the top where they're like screaming, but then they know when they should do that. So just have that right balance. And we've been very, very fortunate that my kids have had amazing coaches as well. And
8: it's so important.
7: It is so important. And I do coach my daughter's basketball team and I love it.
8: Yeah.
7: But I think, I don't know, do people want to coach these days? Do they not want to coach? It's a big responsibility. It's a lot of work.
8: A lot of grief sometimes, too.
7: A lot of grief. You could have people complain. Yep. You could have people think you're not doing enough. So I don't know if it's as, like, if people are lining up to do it.
8: I hope so. I hope the good people are still not avoiding it because, you know, there's that one, you know, that one parent who's going to make it difficult for you. You know, that happens. I mean, listen, that's reality. Mm-hmm. And it definitely happens. I knew Michelle was a coach before I knew she was a coach. Because when we first started doing the morning show together, it was like the second day of the show. Michelle walked in and she goes, what do you want to talk about next? And I said, I don't know. And she said, you don't know? You're unprepared? Take a lap.
7: I brought in my clipboard.
8: I had to run a lap.
7: My whistle and my clipboard.
8: Around the outside of the radio station to think about what I had done.
7: So the phone number is 1-800-283-101.5. Curious if you coach, if that's something that you enjoy doing when your kids were younger, if you coached, you know, baseball or basketball, whatever the sport was, if you enjoyed coaching, if you had a coach, you know, that did leave that person's mark on you and just you want to shout that person out. We would love to hear your story. But also on the flip side, too, is it something that you just don't want to do anymore because you do feel like it just kind of turned and maybe it, I don't know. Maybe,
8: it's not what it used to be.
7: It's not what it used to be, which is so unfortunate because the demand is high or people, the expectations are so high and people have kind of lost their minds when it comes to youth sports and what they expect, that maybe people aren't lining up as much as they used to be. I mean, you see it too with refs, with umpires.
8: Oh, yeah.
7: People are, you know, are hesitant to
8: do that. That's thankless.
7: That's a, very much so. And we need good refs. We need good umps. We need people to fill these positions. But when you have a parent who's screaming in your face and following you to the parking lot, you're kind of like, what the hell am I doing this for?
8: Yes, exactly. Right. Try to help out the youth. And then, but then you think about the parent. It's so important. It's a lot. There's a lot of emotion involved in it that has to be balanced. Like you said earlier, it's just a good balance. What do you have a coaching nickname, Michelle?
7: Wait, for me?
8: Are you they got a nickname for you?
7: No. No, I don't have
8: They call you Mrs.? Is that?
7: No, just Coach Michelle.
8: Coach Michelle.
7: Yeah.
8: Coach Michelle.
7: Coach Michelle.
8: Do they know about your basketball nickname from years back?
7: What's my basketball nickname? Oh, Big Red.
8: Yeah, Big Red.
7: Oh, yeah. I was like, ooh, is there another one?
8: Felt like I was going to have to take another lap a minute ago. You want me to take a lap? I didn't think I was saying anything wrong.
7: I was like, what do people used to call me?
8: I want
7: to
8: tell you.
7: What did they call me on the sideline?
8: I just got a good look at Michelle's coaching face. She was like, no.
7: That's so funny. And it's funny because when you sign your kids up for sports and then they're like, do you want to volunteer? Do you want to coach? And some people do. And some people want no part of it. No part of it. And that's okay too. But I'm curious if you can't get coaches these days because people don't want to do it. And also, if you had a positive experience coaching, we'd love to hear those stories because maybe it'll encourage somebody else to want to do it and do it the right way.
8: And if you remember a coach that you still love to this day because of something he or she did for you, celebrate them today, National Coaches Day. 1-800-283-101.5. It's 118, and it's time for New Jersey Fast Traffic.
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9: 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Scott Carr explains.
10: 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Apple says some affected phones may need to be replaced, as AT&T has been contacting customers who may need a software update. 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
9: Alabama nurses face an identity theft risk from last month's ransomware attack. The State Board of Nursing says that hackers downloaded files that may contain highly confidential info like Social Security and driver's license numbers. The board is now warning all nurses and applicants to watch for identity theft and impersonation scams. And owning a home is becoming increasingly expensive, and it's not just the taxes. Homeowners insurance has also gone through the roof.
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9: That's Insurance Commissioner Amanda Crawford saying there are two things driving the trend. One is that home values are up and the cost of building supplies is on the rise too.
11: That is a 79% increase in 6 years.
9: And President Trump has now signed an executive order aimed at lowering diesel prices.
12: The order signed Monday allows access to tax-free red-dyed diesel for any reason until the end of the year. Red-dyed and regular diesel are the same quality, but the red-dyed variety is for off-road uses only, like tractors. The move comes as diesel prices continue to hover around $6.30 a gallon, according to AAA. I'm Tammy Trujillo.
9: And more than 122,000 cases of Gatorade are recalled over undeclared food dyes. According to the FDA, the recalled Gatorade Lemon Lime, Gatorade Lemon Lime Zero, Gatorade Orange, and Gatorade Orange Zero were distributed in 37 states. I'm Monica Nelson with your consumer and business news.
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0: Now, here comes New Jersey Fast Traffic.
14: Crash on the parkway, northbound north of 132 in Woodbridge. Two right lanes are closed. Also, we have a new problem on 295, and this is a crash. Northbound past exit 57 in Hamilton Township, the left lane is shut. 42 north, exit 14 in Belmar. Two right lanes remain closed because of a debris spill. The lower deck is closed at the George Washington Bridge. Traffic every 15 minutes. I'm Andrew Torres on New Jersey 101.5.
15: New Jersey 101.5 instant weather. The sky will stay clear overnight. It will be chilly with lows in the low to mid 40s. It will drop into the 30s in the coldest spots with patches of frost. A really nice day Wednesday with lots of sun and a warmer afternoon. Highs will be near 70. Mostly sunny and even warmer Thursday with highs in the mid to upper 70s. Then highs closer to 70, but still nice with sunshine Friday and Saturday. I'm meteorologist Brian Thompson.
13: 43 degrees in New Jersey.
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7: Are you a coach?
8: You are.
7: I do coach my daughter's travel basketball team.
8: That's awesome.
7: And I absolutely love it. The girls are amazing. And what sport do you coach? And I do want to hear stories too. Like, you had no desire to coach. Like, you didn't want to do it.
8: Right, right.
7: But nobody else stepped up and you found yourself the only person who was willing to do it. Maybe you didn't even play the sport. You had no idea what
8: the rules were.
7: Doing.
8: Yeah, exactly.
7: And then you figured it out and it was a great experience. But I don't know if people are lining up or willing to do it as much these days because, you know, the expectations from some parents
8: can be very difficult. Well, and that also could be incentive because if you have a child who you think has real potential in the sport and you want to see that child succeed, you want to say, you know what? I'll do it. I'll do it. I'm not putting it in somebody else's hands. I'll do it.
7: Mm-hmm.
8: And so there's that too.
7: Did you coach? And do you have a coach that you remember when you were younger that you want to shout out? 1-800-283-101.5. A Day in Philly. You are a soccer coach, it says here. Hello, A Day.
26: I'm here. Yeah. I was a soccer coach, but I am not a soccer coach. So I'm calling from Philly, but I live in Montgomery County,
8: okay.
26: PA, and in Norristown, to be specific. And they had, you know, we put our son in soccer, and he was 8 at the time, and it was through our township. And the coach bailed on us all of a sudden.
8: Oh.
26: And the organizer was like, hey, can anybody else be the coach? And everybody looked at me because I have an athletic build. And, I was sporty and athletic at one time. I'm 44, still in decent shape, but still, I wasn't interested. And my wife was like, you know, it'd be nice for our son, you know, our dad.
7: Spend time with dad.
26: Yeah, and a leadership role. So, you know, make a long story short, I got pressured into it. It was a lot because the kids get to crying because they want time. You know, and I'm like, you're not really hustling. And I had to be the bad guy. I had to be the good guy and the bad guy.
7: Not every kid's going to get a trophy, unfortunately. Right. I mean, that's just reality.
8: Yeah. Now, I have to ask you, though, when you took the job, soccer's an interesting sport because for a lot of people, especially depending on your age, like for me, for instance, I didn't grow up playing soccer, so I don't know soccer the way I know baseball and football. Did you have a good knowledge of the sport?
26: Yeah, I did. It was weird. Like, you know, my family's from Jamaica, but I was born here and in the States. But playing, like, they play soccer a lot, you know, football and, you know, in Jamaica. But coming here, it was a basketball, baseball, football thing for me.
8: Right.
26: But the transition for basketball, a lot of footwork, a lot of cardio. It kind of made sense, especially after I did a crash course on YouTube. Yeah, it came somewhat natural for me, and
7: very cool.
26: I started getting requests all of a sudden because I had to give everybody my email. So now, like, I'm getting. For the next season, they're like, hey.
8: They want you.
7: They want to coach again. They want their kid on your team.
26: Right.
8: Oh, that's funny.
26: You know, the funny thing is, too, like with our son, anytime I want to get serious now, I say, listen, Coach A is talking. Get it together.
7: You better lock in, kid.
26: Yeah, right. He's like, oh crap. I got to get really focused here.
8: So, I love that. That's great.
7: That's cool. Okay, so real quick, because we're up against the clock for news, what would you say to somebody listening right now who's like, oh, I don't really want to do it. I don't want to get involved. Would you say it's overall been a good experience for you?
26: Yeah, dive in. Yeah, you know, I'm 44. You know, the bond, like I see these kids around town now. And it's really cool to see, like, hey, Coach A, you know, like, it's the community vibe. It's, like, it taught me a lot about different personalities. Mm-hmm. Like, these kids, they're all different. I mean, it was nuts. And the parents were good. Their parents were great.
7: And that really does make a difference when the parents are great. And you're right, just as much as you're teaching them off of YouTube, they're teaching you life lessons as well, Ajay.
8: Sure.
7: And I love it, and I can't wait for you to have your next season and kids wanting to be on your team.
8: Kids are going
7: to
8: be lucky.
7: Yes, Ajay, thank you so much for calling in. 1-800-283-101.5 is the phone number, talking about if you coach or you want nothing to do with it.
8: Right.
7: And your favorite coach when you were a kid, if you were... want to shout out that person, we'd love to hear from you.
8: Yeah, it's National Coaches Day. Give us a call, 1-800-283-101.5. It's time for the news.
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14: President Trump says he'll have a call soon with Russian President Putin over reports about a potential outbreak of the plague in Russia.
15: So far, we're in very deep discussions. We'll be able to report about it probably tomorrow.
14: Russian officials said at first a woman at an anti-plague research institute died from an unspecified form of the disease, then later said the woman died from pneumonia. Death row inmate Krista Pike is awake and talking after her failed execution last week in Tennessee put her in the hospital. That from her attorneys, Pike had been intubated and on a ventilator at a Nashville hospital after surviving two doses of pentobarbital during a botched execution last Wednesday. A former top CIA official faces up to 20 years in prison after admitting that he siphoned $194 million from the government through a fake classified program. Federal prosecutors in Virginia say 49-year-old David Rush pled guilty after using his top secret security clearance to create phantom initiatives and funnel out federal monies. I'm Scott Carr.
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28: A blowout in Monday Night Football. The Falcons destroy the Saints 45-24. Running backs Bijan and Brian Robinson combined for 207 yards rushing with five touchdowns. QB Michael Penix, 15 of 20 passing with a TD, was happy to do his part.
29: Yeah, just trusting the details and, you know, trusting everything that we've been coached all throughout the week. You know, for me, doing my job, making sure I'm carrying on my fakes, you know, the best way I can.
28: The Falcons now 2-2, the Saints 1-3. Atlanta's next game is Sunday night against the Ravens. Baltimore quarterback Lamar Jackson a question mark for that game after suffering an ankle injury during their win over the Titans. The NFL has suspended two different officials for their conduct during games Sunday. The top headline, line judge Jeff Seaman is out for two games for yelling profanity at Cardinals tight end Trey McBride. And baseball playoffs, the Rays beat the Yankees and the White Sox over the Guardians. The Rays and Sox up 2-0 in those series. They're a win away from the ALCS. I'm Matt McCoy.
0: New Jersey Chime Time is 1:32. Here's New Jersey Fast Traffic.
30: 295 North with a crash in Hamilton Township right around exit 57. The left lane is closed. 42 North, it looks as though the debris spill was all cleaned up now in Belmar by Creek Road. So good news there. Burlington-Bristol Bridge blocked with a bridge lift, so expect slight delays there. New Jersey Turnpike, Carlanes North, construction exit 10. Parkway has road work southbound in Brick, northbound in the locals by Cheesequake service area. Then the crash by 132 is gone. Outer Bridge crossing work each way. Lower deck closed at the George. Next report in 15 minutes. New Jersey 101.5.
31: New Jersey 101.5 instant weather. It's going to be clear and chilly through the overnight hours. Lows will be in the low to mid 40s. The coldest spots will dip into the 30s with patches of frost. Now during the day on Wednesday, after that chilly start, it's going to be a beautiful day with sunshine and a warmer afternoon, a high near 70. Even warmer for Thursday with sunshine, highs into the mid to upper 70s. I'm meteorologist Brian Thompson.
0: 43 degrees in New Jersey. 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
7: All right, so we're celebrating National Coaches Day. I've had coaches in my life that have made a big impact, you know, great life lessons, and that's kind of what we're celebrating. If you have a coach in your life like that from the past or even now, share it with us, 1-800-283-101.5. Michelle is a coach. Have you ever had to give one of those speeches, one of those inspirational speeches as a coach?
8: I guess, yeah.
7: Like, how does that go?
8: Inspire
7: me.
8: I don't know. It has to be like in the moment. Okay, I feel like I'm put on.
7: Close your eyes. Championship game.
8: Championship game.
7: It's halftime, Michelle.
8: Girls, it's you better halftime. Get it together.
7: Okay, wait. It's halftime. Down by three.
8: Down by three.
7: Down by three. It's halftime. Go.
8: Oh. Awkward. I can't do it. No. Lou.
7: Want me to do it?
8: I'm so put on the spot. Yeah, you do it for me.
7: Okay, so.
8: You be like my assistant coach, okay?
7: Give me two, well, fake names, obviously.
8: We'll just go, we'll go Jenna.
7: Jenna.
8: And we'll go Cindy.
7: Jenna and Cindy, okay. All right.
8: So not names today, right?
7: Jenna and Cindy. Okay, so here we go. Ready? Guys, how long is that? Is a quarter in your league?
8: In ours, it's like 8 minutes.
7: 8 minutes. Okay, 16 minutes. Guys, I want you to think. 16 minutes. That's all that stands between us and the championship. And let me explain something to you, all of you, including you, Jenna. Good game so far. Listen, guys, I want you to dig down deep because this night, this game, is the one you're going to be talking about your whole life. Your kids will be hearing stories about how Jenna sunk a three-pointer in the fourth quarter to spearhead this team's
8: Excuse me, come from behind. Coach, we're only 12 years old. I don't know if we're going to be talking about this for the rest of our lives.
7: Not now, Nicole. Not now. I want you to get out there, and I want you to leave it all on the hardwood.
8: Oh, my God.
7: Now, make yourselves proud.
8: You know somebody would be recording that. That would get posted online.
7: It'd be viral.
8: And then it would go viral.
7: That would be viral. I'd get a movie role. Tell me the truth. Don't you feel like going out to play?
8: I know. Listen, you should be the assistant coach. You should coach with me. We could be like a pair.
7: I had to give
8: we'll
7: the
8: be
7: speech.
8: Like inspirational speakers. It has to be in the moment for me. I can't role play. Oh, but you're very good at it.
7: I'm exhausted.
8: Did you guys win the game, by the way?
7: By six. Guess what? Jenna, 3 for 3 from the 3-point line.
8: You said she had a great game, so that's pretty cool. You would actually be a very good coach.
7: I love sports.
8: You should do that. You should volunteer your time. I'll sign you up for it.
7: Thank you.
8: There's a lot of sports.

0: You can't get coaches Michelle, for, so I will sign you up the next time we're in need of one.
1: I wish I had time, but I'm already your assistant coach.
0: Oh, that's right. Yeah. For our winning team that just won the championship that they'll be talking about for the rest of their lives.
2: The rest of their... I stole a lot of that from the movie Miracle.
0: Oh.
2: I stole a lot of it from there, so I don't really get credit for it.
0: Oh, I didn't even realize that.
2: It's a good... I borrowed it. I borrowed it.
0: You didn't even have to tell me. I believed it. The whole thing. I thought you were good. I do think, though... Like when, everybody's so hyper-focused on it and everybody's at the games, people are even at the practices, that there's a lot of eyes on the coach. And I do kind of, I go back to that where, you know, even with what Ade was saying, then some kids don't play as much as others and you feel like you're disappointing people. And then people have complaints, then there's emails, then there's this, then there's that.
2: Somebody's kid's not playing enough.
0: Right, and it can kind of... deter some people from wanting to step up and do that. And you don't want to get screamed at as you're walking to your car because little Johnny's not playing.
2: Right. You're just trying to help. But to some parents...
0: Like, little Johnny doesn't even want to be out there. He told me.
2: You're standing between little Johnny and his scholarship.
0: Exactly.
2: In the parents' mind, you know?
0: Exactly.
2: Yeah.
0: Little Johnny's like whispering to you, like, man, I don't even want to play. I just want to play with my cars, little toy cars. My parents signed me up for this. And, like, you're caught. You're like, do I put him in the game? He doesn't even want to be out there. He's going to get hurt.
2: Got this new RC car.
0: Yeah.
2: I mean, you know, you want to get home to that. That happens sometimes.
0: Right.
2: Well, you know what, though? I give you credit because you deal with it.
0: I will say this. I've had, like, the best group of kids and parents, so I don't have that problem. I've seen it before with other situations.
2: You know why it can make it
0: very difficult.
2: You know why you don't have that problem? You have a great assistant coach.
0: I was wondering what you were going to say.
2: I mean, your support staff is outstanding.
0: I was wondering what you were going to say. All you have to do is hold my clipboard, and when I take my suit jacket off, I'll hand it over to you.
2: And every time I say something, you're like, not now. But coach, not now. We would be an excellent team.
0: All you do is you hand the kids their water, and that's all you have to do, Lou. You don't even have to do anything else.
2: I know you don't love talking about this necessarily, but I'm going to ask you anyway.
0: Oh, my God.
2: I don't want to. I know you were a very successful sports figure, a basketball player, and you played college basketball, and you were good at it. You were super good at it. You know more than most people how important it is to have a coach who you look up to, respect, can get along with, right?
0: Yeah. No, it's true. It really is true. It's all levels, you know, little kids, if you're signing your kids up for little league or whatever, and high school level, middle school level to college level, it's very, very important to have good coaches. And I think I've been very fortunate. Like I said, I've been very fortunate. And it's not just so much what the coaches have taught us or taught me, which has been incredible, but also just in general, what sports as a whole has taught me. Like, I remember getting up at like 4 a.m. and being like, this sucks. It's cold. It's the middle of the winter and everybody's on winter break and I'm here and this sucks. But you know what? My first job out of college, I had to wake up at 4 a.m. and I felt like it prepared me for that.
2: And our first show that we did together, right?
0: So it does prepare you for like real life situations. It's so much more about the actual game but just what it prepares you for and what it teaches you as a whole is my belief anyway.
2: I think the best coaches are the ones that are teaching you lessons and you don't even realize it.
0: Mm-hmm.
2: Like you years later, you go, but you think back to something that coach or teacher said and you're like, whoa, that is, now I get it. As an adult, you're like, now I get it. And that was really well done.
0: But isn't it unfortunate that like there is that hesitation today as compared to when we were younger? So for people to volunteer, for people to want to do these roles, these positions.
2: 100%. And I'll tell you know what I think does it? It's going to sound ridiculous, but I'll connect the dots. The incredible amount of money that baseball, football, basketball, hockey, soccer players are commanding with contracts these days. Raise the stakes. If you have a child who you think, and everybody thinks their kid is a great player on the team, but if you think that your child has a shot at that kind of life and that kind of money, all of a sudden this crazy amount of pressure gets put on.
0: But if you're doing it for that reason, it's going to backfire.
2: In 99.999% of the cases, right? That's what the shame of it. But you can't, like,
0: people get delusional
2: parent,
0: with
2: right,
0: that.
2: Can't tell a parent that, right? So yeah, so that's got to be added pressure. So even more, that's why we celebrate the coaches who are still doing it, like you.
0: I'm just picturing your basketball coach who still told you you had a position on the team,
2: Mr. Bellini.
0: And told you that you had a limited future in basketball.
2: So Mr. Bellini was not a super tall guy, right? But he was a really great athlete, played minor league baseball.
0: Oh, really?
2: Yeah, he went far in his sports career. He almost made it to the major leagues. But he wasn't the tallest guy, and I'm a small guy. I'm not a tall guy. So when he put me on the basketball team, I think part of it was just the fact that, wow, this kid came out and gave it a shot, and, you know, maybe he can learn something, because I was in seventh grade, you know. But I went up to him after the tryouts, and when they announced the team, and I was like, I don't know if you know this, Mr. Bellini, but I'm not that tall. I've seen a couple.
0: Wait, wasn't the wrestling team practicing right next to you? You could have joined the wrestling team.
2: I was like, you know, maybe my slick moves on the court might have fooled you a little bit, but I'm not a big tall guy.
0: And he said it didn't matter.
2: And he said, you're on the team. You're as important to this team as anybody else on the team.
0: At what point, though, do you tell a kid that maybe there is not a future in basketball?
2: He told me by the end of the first game. That probably wasn't going to work out for me.
0: Yeah, but it was a fun first game.
2: But I had a great time.
0: I know. You had a great time. It was a fun first game, and that's all that matters.
2: Good times.
0: Oh, such good times. All right, Chris, hang on. Sorry, we're going to get to you coming up. 1-800-283-101.5. Talking about coaching. Do you volunteer? Do you coach? Is it something that you enjoy doing, or you feel like you have to do it because nobody else is doing it? And do you have that coach that you remember when you were younger that just really stood out and you want to shout out that person? And we'll get to a lot of app messages too. I know we were just all so inspired by Lou's basketball career that I was riveted to the conversation.
2: Well, and don't forget the speech, the inspirational speech.
0: That's right. 1-800-283-101.5.
2: It's 1:48 and it's time for New Jersey Facts.
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4: California Governor Gavin Newsom is accusing President Trump of encouraging attacks on California cities. Correspondent Gabe Gutierrez reports it follows Trump's appearance at a political rally in Nebraska, where he defended U.S. military operations against Iran.
5: The president also drawing backlash with these comments, defending the war.
6: It's a small price to pay for keeping the world safe, keeping our country safe. They could take out a city. Let him take out Los Angeles. Let him take out San Diego.
4: Newsom describes Trump's remarks as deranged and dangerous. L.A. Mayor Karen Bass says it could compromise the city's safety. The future of a permanent daylight saving time bill is uncertain with no clear path forward. That's according to Senate Majority Leader John Thune. The South Dakota Republican tells Politico that President Trump feels strongly about supporting the legislation, but there's no consensus on it yet. The House passed the Sunshine Protection Act over the summer. It now sits in the Senate. That's politics. I'm Brad Siegel.
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3: Now, a check on New Jersey fast traffic.
11: 295 North with a crash in Hamilton Township right around exit 57. The left lane is closed. 42 North, it looks as though the debris spill was all cleaned up now. in Belmar by Creek Road. So good news there. Burlington-Bristol Bridge blocked with a bridge lift, so expect slight delays there. New Jersey Turnpike, car lanes north, construction exit 10. Parkway has road work southbound in Brick, northbound in the locals by Cheesequake service area. Then the crash by 132 is gone. Outer Bridge crossing work each way. Lower deck closed at the George. Next Ford in 15 minutes. New Jersey 101.5.
12: New Jersey 101.5 instant weather. It's going to be chilly overnight under a clear sky. Lows will be in the low to mid 40s and will drop into the 30s in the coldest spots with patches of frost. Beautiful day Wednesday with sunshine and a warmer afternoon, a high near 70. And temperatures climb even higher Thursday with a mostly sunny sky, highs in the mid to upper 70s. I'm meteorologist Brian Thompson.
10: 43 degrees in New Jersey.
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0: Before we get to Chris, just an app message. John in Howell said he coaches his son's football team. He loves it. He says it's been a very positive experience, so that is good. John, and then somebody wrote in, I guess, listening on our station app, says, thanks, Lou. I just ran through a wall, and my wife is pissed. After your motivational speech.
1: Yes, my halftime motivational speech. I appreciate that. Ran through the wall.
0: Ran through the wall. He was going to do anything.
1: Be on my team anytime.
0: Fired up. I just hope that you'll stay my assistant because that's the position I gave you.
1: I love it. I'm like, Michelle, do the speech. And you're like, I can't do it on the spot. You do it. I'm like, all right, I'll do it. And I think I did pretty well.
0: You did.
1: And you're like, okay, you could be my assistant coach.
0: Just hand them water bottles and... you know, give an inspirational speech like that, and you're hired.
1: I love it, because the coach's job is to inspire.
0: That's what it is.
1: Really is.
0: Chris in Jackson wants to share a story about her grandson's coaches. Hello, Chris.
15: Hey, how are you? I wanted to call and tell you, my grandson's been playing since he's 6. He's going to be 14. He has had 8 years of outstanding coaches that have believed in him and really have pushed him to the point now where he has high schools from New Jersey and Philadelphia recruiting him.
1: Wow, that's amazing.
0: Recruiting for high school, geez.
1: I mean, that's great.
15: Yeah, but he's had coaches that have always believed in his ability, and we are very blessed that he has had these good coaches.
1: That's amazing.
15: I mean,
0: are you in an
15: arcade? His ultimate goal, well, he's on a team now in Philly that's very selective, and they asked him to come play.
0: That's awesome.
15: But his ultimate goal is to go to Notre Dame because he's very smart. Not that because he's my grandson, but he is smart. And then he wants to play in the NFL.
0: Like a true grandma. I love it.
1: And
15: if you keep going, just wave to me on TV.
1: Yes. Oh, that's so sweet.
0: Very sweet.
1: Now, Michelle, Chris, that was awesome. Thank you. You've seen the movie Rudy, right?
0: I have seen the movie.
1: I mean, you want to talk
0: about my favorite movies.
1: We're talking about inspiring.
0: Yeah.
1: Right? And now that was about, the heart and soul of that was about team.
0: Yes.
1: Like, that was a movie about team,
0: mm-hmm.
1: you know, and how his desire and his team's love for him came together to make a dream
0: come
1: true.
0: That's definitely my favorite sports movie.
1: I'm about to cry.
0: For sure. You're getting choked
1: up. I'm about to cry about that movie.
0: You should go play for Notre Dame, Lou. You go try out. You go and try out for the team. Come on.
1: I'm going to do it.
0: I'll be there, Lou, to cheer you on. I will be at every single game.
1: See, the difference between the two movies, here's the two movies.
0: Yeah.
1: In Rudy,
0: yeah.
1: The entire team handed their shirts in and said, this is for Rudy.
0: This is for Rudy.
1: I want Rudy to play.
0: Uh-huh.
1: In Ludi,
13: Oh, Louie.
1: Yes. Okay. The entire team brings their shirt into the coach and says, I quit.
0: If you put that guy on our team, it's over.
1: The little old man, don't put him in.
0: How about that story we read a couple weeks ago where the guy was like in his 40s and he went back to play yes. college football because he had a knee injury that ended his career when he was in high school. And he's like now 45
1: Very
0: playing college football.
1: Not me.
0: I mean, come on, that could be.

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1: My friend Teddy almost set his house on fire. He used a counterfeit, you know, a fake wall charger. He had to go to the hospital.
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2: President Trump says he has a call scheduled with Russian President Putin over reports of a potential outbreak of the plague in Russia. Scott Carr has details.
3: I have a call scheduled. Yep, very soon.
4: Speaking to reporters outside of the White House Tuesday, Trump said he hopes to provide an update soon about the situation.
3: So far, we're in very deep discussions. We'll be able to report about it probably tomorrow.
4: He says he's being briefed by intelligence. Russian officials said at first a 28-year-old woman working at an anti-plague research institute died from an unspecified form of the disease. Then later said the woman had died from pneumonia. Secretary of State Marco Rubio has called on Russia to be more transparent about the incident. In Washington, I'm Scott Carr.
2: Krista Pike is conscious and speaking nearly a week after her botched execution in Tennessee. That's according to her attorneys. Pike had been intubated and on a ventilator as she remains at a Nashville hospital. Pike survived two doses of pentobarbital during last weekend's failed execution. All remaining executions in the state have been paused as a result. Bill Harris, one of the men who kidnapped heiress Patty Hearst, has died. His wife confirms he passed away last month in San Francisco of a heart attack. Harris was a member of the far-left Symbionese Liberation Army, which in 1974 kidnapped Hearst from her apartment in Berkeley, California. Hearst is the daughter of media tycoon Randolph Hearst. She would later appear to join the group participating in a bank robbery in San Francisco. In the years after Hearst's kidnapping, Harris served stretches in prison for armed robbery and second-degree murder. He passed away at the age of 81. Lionel Messi is finished with his decorated Argentinian career. The global icon played his final match for the country's national team on Tuesday, beating Benin 3-0. He finishes as Argentina's leading scorer and appearance holder. Only Portugal's Cristiano Ronaldo has more games or goals in men's international history. I'm Tammy Trujillo.
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1: Now, here comes New Jersey fast traffic.
11: 295 North with a crash in Hamilton Township right around exit 57. The left lane is closed. 42 North, it looks as though the debris spill was all cleaned up now in Belmar by Creek Road. So good news there. Burlington Bristol Bridge blocked with a bridge lift. So expect slight delays there. New Jersey Turnpike, car lanes north, construction exit 10. Parkway as road works southbound in Brick, northbound in the locals by Cheesequake Service Area. Then the crash by 132 is gone. Outer Bridge crossing work each way. Lower deck closed at the George. Next report in 15 minutes. New Jersey 101.5.
12: New Jersey 101.5 instant weather. The sky will stay clear overnight. It will be chilly with lows in the low to mid 40s. It will drop into the 30s in the coldest spots with patches of frost. A really nice day Wednesday with lots of sun and a warmer afternoon. Highs will be near 70. Mostly sunny and even warmer Thursday with highs in the mid to upper 70s. Then highs closer to 70, but still nice with sunshine Friday and Saturday. I'm meteorologist Brian Thompson.
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19: New Jersey Chime Time is 2:09. Lou and Michelle.
20: Hello.
19: And we got this at message. Rudy ends in fame and glory. Ludi ends in pain and traction.
20: Yeah, that's right.
19: Because Lou's going to go back to be on Notre Dame's football team.
20: Michelle was trying to talk me into it, and I was like, I have a feeling Rudy and Ludi would be two completely different endings of movies.
19: Yeah. Don't think they would end the same way. All right, so... Yeah, we had an interesting conversation with a coworker of ours.
20: Yes, and this is something that I've been asked to do many times.
19: Many times.
20: Right, but and with someone I'm very close with. But I don't know how I would feel if it was just a social situation. So anyway, we were talking, and he said he doesn't let anybody come into his house unless they take their shoes off. And that surprised me, like that was a rule. Because now it's one thing if somebody you see all the time says, hey, listen, just had the house cleaned or whatever, or just cleaned the house. Can you take your shoes off? Yeah, no, I mean, I don't think twice about it. But when you're going to like a party or a get together, I don't know if you're preparing.
19: You got to wear your good socks.
20: Well, I don't wear socks.
19: Oh.
20: That's a big problem for me.
19: That's a huge problem because I don't know what category you fall into because... I've been to so many houses where people have that rule.
20: Lots
19: they
20: of people
19: don't
20: do.
19: Want people to wear their shoes in the house. Okay. But I think it's even grosser now that you're wearing no socks, no shoes. I'd rather you wear the shoes that have nothing on.
20: Am I close enough to you to walk around the house barefoot?
19: That's a gray area. I don't know. Because I don't have that policy, really. I mean, when my kids have their friends over, they just naturally do it. I think kids today naturally just kind of take their shoes off. I never have to ask them to do it. And I don't really take my shoes off when I'm in my house. But that's a gray area. Well, I don't know what happens when you have no socks, no shoes.
20: You call it gray now, Michelle. You haven't even seen my feet. I don't know what color you'd call it then. Because so that's the for me. The reason I'm saying I don't wear socks is because I wear Hey Dudes, and if I do use a sock, it is for the insert of the shoe.
19: Okay.
20: So what I'll do is I will cover the insert of the shoe with a sock, and then take the sock off there and throw that in the wash. So even though the sock's not on my foot, it's at least some protection between the insert and my foot.
19: Move? That's weird. You put the sock around the insert?
20: And often I throw the whole Hey Dude with the insert in the wash.
19: Okay.
20: So I do both. But
19: that's a great question, though. What happens,
20: to me?
19: Who doesn't wear...
20: I'm not coming to the party.
19: They might have to give you like a little booty or something. They might have to give
20: what do they call those?
19: The ped.
20: The peds. Yeah.
19: They might have to give you like a slipper or something. If you go to that party.
20: I mean, is there any, I guess I'm wondering, is there any wiggle room? Mm. Like if I go to this person's house and they say, hey, we have a no shoe rule. And I say, okay, well then you're going to have a barefoot happening. Which would you rather have?
19: Let's ask people, because I know there are people listening right now who have that rule that they make people take off their shoes when they enter their house.
20: And nothing against the rule.
19: And if you have that rule in your house, we want to talk to you at 1-800-283-101.5. But also, what happens when somebody doesn't have any socks on? They're wearing Hey Dudes, or they're wearing flip-flops or high heels or whatever it is. And then they take it off and they're like barefoot.
20: Now you got,
19: do you want that in your house?
20: Not me. Like it was my house. I would rather, whatever you track in with your shoe, I would rather have that than direct contact with your foot. That would be me.
19: I think so, too. I think that fact, like the thought of like the bare foot being on the hardwood or like on the carpet.
20: I come to your house.
19: And then I got to examine.

0: your toes.
1: I come to you. I have to drop something off, but I'm bringing it into the kitchen. And you're in the kitchen. Bring it in. And I'm like, well, I got my shoes on. Oh, no, take your shoes off. I don't have any socks on. You take it from there.
0: I would be like, oh, just leave your shoes on. It's going to be real quick. Just come on in. I don't want to see those toes. I don't want to know what's in that foot. That's too close for comfort.
1: I mean, because I just think that that's the worst of the two possibilities. What could be on the bottom of my shoe? I know.
0: But you're a germ freak. Like, you don't, like, you wouldn't pick something up.
1: On the bottom of my foot? No, I try not to.
0: That makes me sound really bad. What? No, but like, if you drop something real quick on the ground, are you picking it up and saying 5-second rule? Like, would you drop something on the floor and do that?
1: I'm only going to answer this question because I'm curious, how does that have anything to do with my bare feet?
0: Because I can see you having this rule in your house. I can see you having the no shoe policy home. So I'm surprised you're surprised that he doesn't allow people to wear their shoes.
1: No, I don't. I'm not. I'm not grossed out by other people. I just, if you sneeze in my house, we're going to have a conversation. You know what I mean? If you come in and you're like, well, I've been running this fever, I have a problem.
0: That's understandable.
1: Yeah, but you're asking me, would I still eat off my own floor if somebody walked on it?
0: Well, I'm saying, like, if you're in your kitchen and you drop a grape on the floor,
1: yeah,
0: are you picking up that grape and quickly eating it, or are you, like, grossed out by it and not wash it?
1: The truth of it is, I personally know the last time that floor was cleaned, and that is what's going to make my decision. If I just cleaned the floor yesterday, I'm eating the grape. If that grape reminds me, oh, you need to mop the floor, then I'm not eating.
0: Now, let's say you're outside and you drop that same grape. Are you picking it up and eating it?
1: Same deal. Am I on the gravel driveway? Am I in the grass? When the grass, I'm eating it.
0: Really? I'm shocked by that answer.
1: I'll leave a grape in the grass.
0: Did you eat a grape? I would have no problem with it. But I thought you would.
1: I'm a grape in the grass guy.
0: I didn't realize that was the kind of guy you are.
1: Oh, yeah. You don't even know me.
0: I guess I don't. After all these years, I don't know you.
1: I'm overly germophobic when it comes to if somebody's sick. Outside of that, I'm not really that bad.
0: Okay. All right. Got it. Good to know. So we are asking this hour, are more New Jerseyans a shoe-off house, or are more New Jerseyans a shoe-on house?
1: And if you are a shoe-off house, is there any flexibility in the rule?
0: Yes. 1-800-283-101.5. And hopefully by the end of the hour, we'll really be able to determine if New Jersey is more a shoes-off state or a shoes-on state. What is your guess right now?
1: I'm going to guess that New Jersey is a more shoes-off state. I'm going to say most people work hard for what they have, keep their house nice and clean. They don't want shoes, traipsing through their house if they can help it. So generally speaking, a shoes-off kind of place.
0: I kind of tend to agree with you in the sense because I think in 2026, most people have that thought when they go into somebody's house that that's what they're going to want in that house. Like, they've been to enough houses where that's been a rule, so they're not surprised when they go to somebody's house and they have to do it. Again, I don't really have that rule when you come to my house, and I was at somebody's house on Friday night, and it's so funny because I saw some shoes by the front door, and I was like, oh, no. Because I do think kids are conditioned to take off their shoes.
1: Yeah, probably. It's a polite thing to do.
0: But I saw shoes by the front door, and I know there were a couple couples were coming over and kids, so I took off my shoes.
1: It's that kind of party.
0: I took off my shoes, Lou. I peeked around the corner into the dining room, and I saw they all had their shoes on. I quickly put my shoes back on.
1: Good move. That's
0: a
1: good
0: move. The kids had their shoes off, not the adults. So I quickly put my shoes on and said, "Whew, good, I can leave them on."
1: So you say you don't have a no shoes rule.
0: I don't have a no shoes rule.
1: And yet you kicked me out of your house with that thing I was dropping off because I wanted to come in barefoot.
0: But the barefoot, I feel like I don't have the rule.
1: Okay.
0: I don't know how people would feel about that. I would think people would be grossed out by it.
1: I think I would too. I'm not trying to bring my bare feet into your house. I'm not trying to do that, but I just want to know what to do when there is the rule.
0: But hopefully we'll get to the bottom of all of this because there's so many questions.
1: Okay, so it's pretty simple. Are you a
0: no
1: shoe house? Or are you a go ahead, wear your shoe house? And if you're a no shoe house, what kind of flexibility is there?
0: 1-800-283-101.5. And also, if you do home improvement projects, I guess they wear like the little booties. They put the little slippers on when they go, or they'll put something down on the ground. But if you're just going into a house to do an estimate real quick, are most people like,

0: shoes off. Take your shoes off. Like, are you really asking people to do that, or are you asked to do that? So I'm curious. I don't know.
1: I think the made it awkward there.
0: That's my casual way of saying you're supposed to take your shoes off.
1: There you go. All right, 1-800-283-101.5. Shoes on, shoes off at your house. We want to know. It's 218. It's time for New Jersey Fast Traffic.
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3: Leaders from OpenAI, Meta, Anthropic, and Google face tough questions about AI safety during a New York City Council hearing Monday. When asked to quantify the risk of a catastrophic AI failure, an OpenAI executive said she couldn't give a number, prompting the council's speaker to call the answer flippant. The company said they're committed to safety, but could not guarantee AI systems will always follow safeguards or that they would accept legal responsibility for harm. The hearing included questions about job losses, data privacy, and the need for stronger oversight as the council introduced 10 bills regulating AI in New York City. Meantime, OpenAI says they'll start adding an invisible watermark to AI text created in the European Union. The company says people around the world will be able to use the watermark, but only if they opt in. The watermarks are not visible, but can be easily detected electronically. And Lucid Motors is dramatically scaling back its production of electric vehicles. It comes as demand is falling for their cars. Tech Report, I'm Matt Mattinson.
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2: Here's New Jersey Fast Traffic.
14: Western spur of the Turnpike South, two lanes closed 15W to 15E for road work. Northbound car lanes have the right lane closed from exit 9 to 10 in Edison. 18 North, Ruse Lane to Ferris Street, East Brunswick. You got a couple of lanes knocked out for road work and on the parkway. Southbound work at 90 and Brick. Northbound repairs by Cheesequake service area in the local lanes. And more repairs heading up toward 137. Outerbridge Crossing, repairs in both directions. Construction, of course. And then on 295 North, we do have an accident still being worked on. 295 North before exit 60 in Hamilton, the left lane is closed. The lower deck is shut at the George Washington Bridge. Traffic every 15 minutes on New Jersey 101.5.
1: New Jersey 101.5 instant weather. It's going to be clear and chilly through the overnight hours. Lows will be in the low to mid 40s. The coldest spots will dip into the 30s with patches of frost. Now, during the day on Wednesday, after that chilly start, it's going to be a beautiful day with sunshine and a warmer afternoon, a high near 70. Even warmer for Thursday with sunshine, highs into the mid to upper 70s. I'm meteorologist Brian Thompson.
15: 42 at your New Jersey temperature.
2: 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Plus traffic, weather, and all the fun only Big Joe can deliver. 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
0: So we were talking with a coworker the other day, and he happened to mention he's a no-shoes house. No shoes in his house.
20: By the way, he didn't invite us over. Interesting that we were having the conversation with
0: Why
20: him.
0: Why were we having the conversation?
20: I don't know. We didn't get an invite, but we do know the rule that if we ever get an invite, you can't wear shoes.
0: You
20: in
0: better
20: house.
0: Put on your best pair of socks. You better not wear, you know, you better not put the sock on the insert of the Hey Dude and not actually on your foot.
20: It's actually a great move.
0: I feel like it would be lumpy, though.
20: No.
0: How is it not lumpy at the bottom? Like you're putting a sock, it's not.
20: I put it upside down. I use one of those little ankle socks upside down, so it's the smooth part.
0: Oh, the ankle sock.
20: Oh, yeah. It's a great move.
0: Okay, that makes sense.
20: It's a great move. Keeps a sock in the picture.
0: I kind of understand why people wear socks. So, yes, that would be a good reason to put it on there.
20: Yeah.
0: And I think it would do the job.
20: But I wouldn't
0: just
20: have,
0: fine.
20: But I wouldn't have socks on. And that's a problem if you have a no-shoe house.
0: Again, I don't know why we were having the conversation, but we were. And we were both like, oh, okay. And to me, it's not really out of the ordinary because I've been to so many houses where this is their policy. And I almost kind of like do it. I kind of think like, is this a sock or a shoe on, shoe off person?
20: I start to scan the room, right?
0: I start to scan the room. And then I kind of just go with the flow when people are doing it, and then I do it,
20: Let me ask you this.
0: But I don't require it in my house.
20: Don't you judge the carpet? Like, when you get into the house, you take a quick look at the carpet, and you're like, oh, this is a no-shoe house. You could tell, because you could still see the vacuum cleaner lines.
0: Right.
20: And then you know.
0: And I get it if you have carpet, but I don't have carpet in my house, so I can mop my floor, and it's an easy cleanup. And I guess if you have to have the carpets clean, right, so I 100%. Can see why
20: I'm a fan of taking off the shoes if necessary.
0: Just give us a heads up.
20: The question is, do you want to be seeing somebody who doesn't wear socks running around your house barefoot?
0: Let's ask Joe, because he says you have to take your shoes off in somebody's house. You have to, says Joe.
20: It's just the right thing to do.
0: It is the rule. Hi, Joe. You feel very strongly about that.

0: Yes.
1: Hi guys, how are you?
0: All right.
1: Just put this in your mind just now. Like, go walk in the Home Depot men's room, you know, with your sneakers on or work boots. Go in a public bathroom, you know, walk the park, and then come in the house with this, like, this dog feces, you know.
2: And who knows what?
1: Yeah, can I say urine on the floor?
2: No, not at all. No, I'm only kidding. Of course you can.
1: Yeah.
0: Now, but Joe, you, because you have this policy and you have a hard stance on it and you absolutely take your shoes off in your house.
2: Very
0: let's
2: logical,
0: say Lou
2: that.
0: Comes to your house and he doesn't wear socks. What happens now?
1: It's okay. I won't freak over that, but you know, I wouldn't freak over it. But nowadays, all homes really now, they're hardwood floors and tile. Years ago, everybody had rugs, you know, so it's a little different.
2: It is a little different, yeah.
1: I like take the shoes off because, you know, I know, you know, you work in a restaurant or you go anywhere. It's terrible.
0: Yeah, but you even said, though, Joe, now a lot of people have hardwood floors or tile or whatever. It's not, maybe you don't have as much carpet. You still feel that strongly about it, though.
1: Yeah, definitely. 100%.
0: Okay.
1: 100%.
2: And listen, Joe, if you feel so strongly about it, you're willing to look at my feet. That's a commitment I respect.
0: And I'm telling you, he has nasty toes.
1: No, but I'm sure, you know, all these guys around, they walk around with flip-flops. They got old manicures. I'm sure you got a little manicure going there, too, I bet.
2: I'm going to say yes because it'll make me sound better.
1: Right.
0: Joe, thank you for calling in. Appreciate that.
2: I mean, I'm not against the taking the shoes off policy. I'm all for it, as a matter of fact. Just might be a little awkward.
0: I just have to run
2: in
0: real quick. Drop something off in the kitchen.
2: You're just trying to break the
0: rules. Just trying to be a rule breaker.
2: Remember yesterday your car was named Rebel?
0: To be a little bit of a rebel.
2: Yeah, that's what happens.
0: Little bit of a rule breaker. Let's go to Debbie real quick. We have time. Debbie in Manchester. What's your rule in your household?
3: Oh, absolutely. Whatever they want to do.
2: How about
3: majority,
2: that, Debbie?
3: They take their shoes off. It doesn't bother me. Like she said, I have hardwood floors, so you Swiffer. What's the big freaking deal? You know what I mean?
2: Swiffer.
3: It's not a big deal.
2: I don't know why everybody's making a big deal, right, Debbie?
3: I don't understand. I don't wear my shoes from outside inside. I always take them off.
0: I mean, obviously, if they're muddy or if it's raining and you're bringing in dirt into the house, of course you're going to take
2: your shoes
0: off.
2: You're working in the garden or something.
3: They would never do that. They would never do that because they'd get the horns. They'd definitely get the horns.
2: I like your style,
3: Debbie.
2: Love
3: you guys.
0: I love you, Debbie.
2: Oh, we love you, too.
3: Love you.
0: All right. Listen, we can leave our shoes on when we go to Debbie's. Now we know. We go to our coworker's house. We're dirty. We got to take our shoes off.
2: And by the way, if there's a long list of things Swiffer is an answer for.
0: Wow. I love my Swiffer. Yeah, I know. I got it too. Thing. All right. 1-800-283-101.5. We're trying to figure out if New Jersey is a shoes on or a shoes off state. And right now we're tied. It's 50-50.
2: Yeah,
0: how are we going to make our decision? We need you to call and let us know if this is a policy or not a policy in your household.
2: And if you can't call, jump on the app. We'll get to the app messages too coming up. Right now it's time for the news.
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8: President Trump says he has a call scheduled with Vladimir Putin over reports about a potential outbreak of the plague in Russia. Speaking to reporters outside of the White House, Trump said he hopes to provide a new update about the situation in Russia on Wednesday. The president said in the meantime he's being briefed by intelligence. Krista Pike is conscious and speaking nearly a week after her botched execution in Tennessee. That's according to her attorneys. Pike had been intubated and on a ventilator as she remains at a Nashville hospital. Pike survived two doses of pentobarbital during last Wednesday's failed execution. Lionel Messi is finished with his decorated Argentinian soccer career. He had a goal in the 71st minute and two assists in Argentina's 3-0 win over Benin on Tuesday. He finishes as Argentina's leading scorer and appearance holder. Only Portugal's Cristiano Ronaldo has more games or goals in men's international history. I'm Tammy Trujillo.
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9: The Country Music Association announcing the all-star lineup for the upcoming two-hour televised special for Dolly Parton. CMA presents I Will Always Love You, a celebration of Dolly Parton, will feature tribute performances from Ashley McBride, Carly Pearce, Carrie Underwood, Darius Rucker, and more. A Belmont University student ensemble will perform as a nod to the Dolly U program that launched last year for students to learn from Parton's legacy. The special will air live on October 21st on ABC and Disney Plus and be available to stream the next day on Hulu. I was patient zero. This week's top 10 songs on the Billboard Hot 100, Patient Zero by Taylor Swift, number one, marking its first time at the top since its release.
10: It's Choosing Texas, I can tell.
9: Ella Langley's Choosing Texas dropping to the second spot. Swift's other song, Cleveland, debuting at number three. Stella Lefty, Morgan Wallen, Ariana Grande, Olivia Rodrigo, and Tame Impala also part of the top 10. R&B singer Freddie Jackson dead at the age of 70. Jackson's family said he passed away on Monday, did not give a cause of death. He was known for songs like You Are My Lady and Rock Me Tonight. His family said Jackson was a kind and generous soul and added he loved his fans with everything he had. That's entertainment. I'm Jennifer Bolsoni.
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11: Western spur of the Turnpike South, two lanes closed 15W to 15E for road work. Northbound car lanes have the right lane closed from exit 9 to 10 in Edison. 18 North, Ruse Lane to Ferris Street, East Brunswick. You got a couple of lanes knocked out for road work and on the parkway. Southbound work at 90 and Brick. Northbound repairs by Cheesequake service area in the local lanes. And more repairs heading up toward 137. Outerbridge Crossing, repairs in both directions. Construction, of course. And then on 295 North, we do have an accident still being worked on. 295 North before exit 60 in Hamilton, the left lane is closed. The lower deck is shut at the George Washington Bridge. Traffic every 15 minutes on New Jersey 101.5.
12: New Jersey 101.5 instant weather. It's going to be chilly overnight under a clear sky. Lows will be in the low to mid 40s. We'll drop it into the 30s in the coldest spots with patches of frost. Beautiful day Wednesday with sunshine and a warmer afternoon, a high near 70. And temperatures climb even higher Thursday with a mostly sunny sky, highs in the mid to upper 70s. I'm meteorologist Brian Thompson.
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0: The app is like blowing up, Lou. We have so many messages to read.
2: I know.
0: Are you a shoes on or shoes off house? I am a shoes on house, but I think naturally people do just take off their shoes when they come over. I don't know. I think in 2026, kids especially are, it's like ingrained for people to, kids to take off their shoes when it they go seems, in somebody's house.
2: Well, I mean, it seems like the polite thing to do. That's for sure. And when you're a kid, it's a whole different world than when you're an adult
0: but
2: going to a party
0: adults.
2: Or something like that.
0: Don't you
2: know?
0: Think it's weird though if like you're an adult and you're, no. I don't know. I would feel weird asking. Like I don't ask people to take off their shoes when they come into my house. But again, I have hardwood floors, so I could just use the Swiffer.
2: Yeah, and I've been asked a lot of times, and I'm fine with it. I mean, if you're okay with me
0: I'm fine with
2: not
0: it.
2: Having shoes on, okay.
0: I'm fine with it if I have to go to your house and that's your rule, but I'm not.
2: You're not going to make the rule.
0: I'm not making that rule. Okay. No, in my house.
2: But you are making that face about it. Oof. You were
0: because I have to make sure that I have good socks on that day.
2: That's a big part.
0: Can you imagine if you're the person at the party with a hole in your sock? I mean, you're going to be talked about for a long time.
2: And then I'd be taking the pressure off you then, Michelle. You don't have to worry about it. The people would be talking about me. You wouldn't have to worry.
0: Well, you have to make sure you have nice toes. Nice toenails.
2: Okay. Nice toenails?
0: You have to have nice toenails if you're walking around with no socks on either. Let's go to Deborah in Summit, who is going to call in. And well, she already did. She's going to tell us if she's a shoes on or shoes off person. Hi, Deborah.
2: Quite the prediction, Michelle.
18: Hey, thanks so much for taking my call.
2: You got
18: I am
2: it.
18: A shoe on person.
0: Oh, okay.
18: I don't think you should make your guests take their shoes off. If they want to voluntarily, that's fine.
0: Mm-hmm.
18: But I actually gave my stepdaughter a bunch of booties I bought from Amazon. So when I go to their house, she has it for me because I don't want to take my shoes off.
2: Oh, there you go. So booties over the shoes.
0: Some booties.
18: Yeah. If I go somewhere and I know they're going to make me take my shoes off, if it's somebody I don't know very well, I'll do it if they make me. But my stepdaughter's house, I gave her a bunch of booties to give to me when I walk in. If she really wants me to, you know, cover my shoes or take them off, I prefer to keep my shoes
2: I
18: on.
2: I never knew that. BYOB, bring your own booties. Mm-hmm. I had no idea.
18: Exactly.
2: I've been bringing wine all the time. What did I know?
0: No, that's a good idea. That's a nice little gift. So when I come over, then I'll wear the booties. Deborah, I like that. Thank you so much for calling in. And I also get it if, like, you have a baby who's crawling around and, you know, you walk in the house and the baby's crawling around that you're putting... You have your shoes on. I guess
2: and you're
0: in that
2: putting
0: situation,
2: the germs near there.
0: I would take off my shoes just naturally. Even if you didn't ask me, I'd be like, okay, I get it.
2: There's definitely circumstances. That you can get around all of it. Yeah, in that case, of course. If there's a baby in the house crawling around and you didn't take your shoes off, I don't know. I think you probably should have before you even asked at that point.
0: So we got an app message from in Medford. Michelle, I agree totally with the idea Lou has about putting a sock on the insert of a shoe. It works wonderfully.
2: That was not my original. I didn't come up with that, but it is a great idea.
0: But it's the no-show socks.
2: It's like
0: the little booty socks.
2: Yes, the little ones, yeah.
0: So that's, I was picturing like a longer sock. That wouldn't work.
2: No, that's awkward. How's that work?
0: That's what I mean. I was like, that would be very uncomfortable.
2: You should be limping around work all day. What are you doing? Well, I got a big old athletic sock in my foot.
0: There would be like a ball
2: yeah.
0: under your foot. Yeah, that would be weird. Okay. Bill and Howell wrote in saying people that want shoes off are weird, but then total opposite. You got to put the shoes off.
2: I love the weird part.
0: John in Aberdeen, my house is shoes optional.
2: Shoes optional. So it's up to you. Come to the door.
0: Yes.
2: It's a you do you house.
0: It's a you do you. You do whatever you want. Right. Another Michelle in South River wrote in. I have two dogs. I vacuum every single day, but I don't wash my floors every day. And I beg people to leave their shoes on, especially my son's friends with those white Nike socks. That's an excellent point, Michelle.
2: As a giveaway that there's a little dirt on the floor.
0: Have you ever been to a house where you did have white socks on and then your socks are dirty? That could be very, very
2: embarrassing. And you don't usually look at the bottom of your shoe of your feet until after you've eaten, and then you're like, oh, what did I just eat?
0: And she's so right, these kids with these white socks these days. I mean, come on.
2: Did you just hear yourself?
0: What?
2: These kids with these the white socks these days.
0: It drives me crazy. I can never get them white again.
2: Yeah.
0: It's like they do get dirty, and I'm like, oh.
2: Well, especially with the hardwood floors in your house. You said it's all hardwood floor, right?
0: Mm-hmm.
2: Hardwood floors can be tough on socks.
0: They can.
2: You got to stay on top of the hardwood floor.
0: But do I mop it.
2: A lot?
0: Yes.
2: And then why are the socks dirty?
0: No, I'm saying I've had that where I've been to somebody's house and And kids just, their socks are dirty because they go outside with no shoes on.
2: Sure, blame
0: now
2: me
0: it's
2: outside.
0: Like they have their shoes off, then they go outside and they come back in with no shoes on. So what's the difference?
2: There's nothing.
0: They're walking around with their socks on.
2: More fun than to say to Michelle, I think your floors are dirty.
0: Don't you judge my floors.
2: And then see what happens.
0: I'm going to go home tonight sniffing my floors.
2: Breaking a sweat.
0: My floors are probably so dirty. Irene in Monroe. Tell us, shoes on, shoes off.
19: I'm here.
2: Hi.
0: Hi.
19: Hi, guys.
2: So what do you think?
19: I'm laughing. I am 100% shoes off.
0: Oh,
2: they got to be at the door.
0: I don't think we're going to get to the bottom of this hour. It's so split.
19: I can't, think about this. When everybody is walking around outside in the street or wherever they're going, all the dirt and schmutz and everything that's on their shoes is coming into your carpet, your floors. Now you're living in the house as everybody else is, and all the dirt. That's like disgusting, isn't it?
2: I mean,
0: when you put it that way,
2: it definitely is. It's disgusting. Like, there's really no other way to put it.
19: I mean, it's such a turnoff. Granted, it's sometimes awkward. Somebody who I don't really know comes to the door, comes in, a workman, but I have those booties, and I ask them very politely, would you mind putting these on before you walk onto my carpeting and floors.
2: Oh, that's
19: and nobody seems to mind.
2: No, and they shouldn't mind. Nobody should ever mind.
0: I mean, it's your home. You do what you want.
2: That they're going to cover their shoes.
19: I will tell you one thing that's really funny. I went to somebody's house once to play Mahjong, and there were five of us, and the woman had a basket full of slippers. You had your choice to pick out whatever pair of slippers you wanted to put on, but she would not let you pass her front door with shoes on.
2: Oh, Irene, I have to pause you there a second. And ask you a question about, am I putting my foot into a slipper that has been used by multiple people before? Or are they brand new little?
19: No, the answer is I would not put those slippers on, but I took a pair of no-show socks out of my bag.
2: There you go. You came prepared.
19: Yeah, I would not put my foot into somebody else's slipper.
2: Yeah, I mean, that's kind of weird,
19: not
2: too.
19: Not happening.
2: Yeah.
19: It is weird. Yes, I didn't do it.
2: Here, throw on
0: Everybody's
2: these.
0: Everybody's playing that game, by the
2: throw
0: way.
2: Throw on these community shoes.
0: What was the game that you said, the Mahjong? What is that game?
19: Mahjong.
0: Yeah, everybody's Mahjong. Playing that. Everybody,
19: it's
0: I'm telling
19: trending.
0: You. It's trending.
19: If you don't know it, learn it. You will love it.
0: I got to be part of this group. I'm not kidding. I want to start playing. It's
2: Irene,
0: all ages now.
2: Irene, you got a place in your group for Michelle?
19: Michelle, if you're ever in Monroe, I'm happy to teach you.
0: Okay, perfect, because I have no clue how to play, but everybody's playing this game now.
2: Irene,
0: it's
2: do
0: so
2: you play
0: trendy.
2: For money?
19: I play for money.
2: Michelle doesn't know how to play. Invite her over.
0: I'll learn how to play.
19: Michelle, you're always invited.
0: Oh, thank you, Irene. I will study up and learn how to play before I go.
2: I've never played
0: money.
2: Either. Mahjong.
0: No, I thought it was Mahjong.
2: Mahjong. I don't know. Mahjong.
0: I thought it was Mahjong.
2: Mahjong. I don't know. I don't know how
0: I thought it was Mahjong.
2: I don't know how to play either one. Let's cover all the bases.
0: I don't know how to play Mahjong, and I don't know how to play Mahjong. But I just know that people, like I said, people of all ages. It's like pickleball now. Like, people of all ages are playing pickleball.
2: So we got to get in on that then.
0: We got to get in.
2: Okay. That sounds like fun. Is anybody keeping?
0: Does it? You didn't sound very enthusiastic.
2: No, not really. I hope that's one of the houses that wants shoes off. And they want socks, and I don't have them. I don't have to go.
0: What was the other game that people? Oh, I did this once. Bunko. I was like in a little bunko group.
2: Okay,
0: that was with my first son. And then by the time my daughter, my third child, parents were like, "Do you want to join our bunko group?" I'm like,
2: You know what? I'm a veteran of this, and I'm a little bunkoed out.
0: I got sick of bunko. Not like I love the people, but I just got sick of the game. So now I want to try Mahjong.
2: Yeah, I don't feel. Did you love the people more than the bunko? Because you
0: no, I love the people, but yeah. The game got boring. So that's why I'm saying I want to join a Mahjong.
2: So you
0: group.
2: Want in on this?
0: I want in on this group.
2: Okay. I got to learn how to say it then if you're going to be playing it because we'll be probably talking about it. So I will.
0: Look it up.
2: I don't know how to spell it. What am I looking up? I don't know how to say it. I don't know how to spell it. I don't know how to play it. I don't know. I feel like I just...
0: You are our research team. Didn't we make reference several times that we have a research team?
2: I put in
0: and
2: how
0: you're
2: I,
0: the head of our research team, I and put, this is terrible.
2: I put in how I thought you'd spell it, and a restaurant came up, so obviously I'm wrong. Oh, okay. M-A-H.
0: M-A-H.
2: J-O-N-G.
0: Isn't that Mahjong?
2: Yeah, I said it with an R, and there's no R.
0: I don't know. So there I was, you go. I'll let you know. I'll report back.
2: I mean, they also have M-A-R-J-A-N here. Which would be Mahjong.
0: So it's Mahjong. Why are we questioning the person that actually plays?
2: She said Mahjong.
0: She did.
2: Okay, so that's how we're doing. That took way too long. All right, well, listen, I don't know how to play. I don't know. Mahjong. I really don't know.
0: All right,
2: what this
0: we got a break. We're losing our minds. 1-800-283-101.5. Shoes on, shoes off house. What are you? 248, here's New Jersey, fast trap.
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8: New research out of London shows about 12% of cancer diagnoses are linked to infections. The study, published in the journal The Lancet Oncology, says that's about 2.3 million cancer cases worldwide, accounting for 1 in 8. Cancer experts say some of those cancers can be prevented by getting vaccinated, and others can be prevented through screening and prompt treatment of the infection itself, such as Epstein-Barr virus, which raises the risk of certain head and neck cancers. There's evidence that the flu season is beginning early. Natalie Migliori with more.
20: Experts recommend getting the flu shot before Halloween, cautioning it takes about 2 weeks after receiving the vaccine for your body to develop protective antibodies.
21: 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I take the right vitamins and minerals.
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8: 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I'm Sarah Lee Kessler.
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4: Now, here comes New Jersey fast traffic.
11: Western spur of the Turnpike South, two lanes closed, 15W to 15E for road work. Northbound car lanes have the right lane closed from exit 9 to 10 in Edison. 18 North, Ruse Lane to Ferris Street, East Brunswick. You got a couple of lanes knocked out for road work and on the parkway. Southbound work at 90 and Brick. Northbound repairs by Cheesequake Service Area in the local lanes. And more repairs heading up toward 137. Outerbridge Crossing, repairs in both directions. Construction, of course. And then on 295 North, we do have an accident still being worked on. 295 North before exit 60 in Hamilton, the left lane is closed. The lower deck is shut at the George Washington Bridge. Traffic every 15 minutes on New Jersey 101.5.
12: New Jersey 101.5 instant weather. The sky will stay clear overnight. It will be chilly with lows in the low to mid 40s. It will drop into the 30s in the coldest spots with patches of frost. A really nice day Wednesday with lots of sun and a warmer afternoon. Highs will be near 70. Mostly sunny and even warmer Thursday with highs in the mid to upper 70s. Then highs closer to 70, but still nice with sunshine Friday and Saturday. I'm meteorologist Brian Thompson.
27: 42 at your New Jersey temperature.
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0: Should we go to the research team?
2: Should. I've just got it to see. Yes, we should go to the research team because we have an official answer.
0: Okay, please. Give us the official.
2: Hope you can hear this.
0: Way to pronounce it.
2: Can you hear? Oh,
0: let me lower the radio. Let me lower the music.
3: Mahjong.
0: Okay. All right. Well, I'm going to join. One more time.
3: Mahjong.
0: Do you want to join with me?
2: No.
0: So rude.
2: I'm busy that day. What day is it?
0: Okay, whatever. Whatever.
2: I'm working that day.
0: All right. So at the end of the hour, we have to make our final decision if New Jersey's shoes on or shoes off state. And I really got to say, and when we tally up all the app messages, I feel like it was more shoes on.
2: It was very, very close, though.
0: Very close.
2: Because, and for every...
0: Would you agree, shoes on?
2: Yes, for everyone who said shoes off, there was a, hey, you want me to have shoes off? Don't invite me.
0: Right.
2: So there was, I feel like it's kind of split down the middle. There's still a couple of minutes if you want to get a vote in 1-800-283-101.5 or open up the station app and let us know. But, I mean, right now it's 50-50, I think.
0: Okay.
2: Wouldn't you say?
0: I would say it's 50-50 leaning more towards shoes on.
2: Well, then that's not 50-50.
0: I said leaning more toward.
2: I don't
0: like 51%.
2: I don't get your math.
0: I do. In my head, it makes sense.
2: Okay.
0: All right. Let's do what we learn, Lou, shall we?
2: Oh, okay. Yes. So this is when we go back in the show, we pick out some of the great calls that we got. And all of them are great. Thank you for them, by the way. But just in case you missed some of it, we'd like to let you know about it. It's brought to you by Earth Treasures, Fine Jewelers in Eatontown.
0: So in the noon hour, we were talking about how, I mean, you've seen these for the past couple of years now, those huge skeletons that are on the front lawn of many houses here in New Jersey. And now it's not just one skeleton. It's two, it's three. People are going over the top when it comes to decorating for Halloween,
2: red
0: which we
2: eyes,
0: love.
2: Moving hands.
0: I mean, it's a whole thing. And John called in and talked a little bit about his Halloween display.
5: Well, it started with the vomiting skeleton, next one. That's the first guy that started, which I thought was pretty funny when we came up with it. Just a garbage can with some foam and put around the edge, fluorescent light and a black light. And then you stick a tube up his butt and bring it out of his mouth. Halloween's my birthday. Crazy party every single year. When I was a kid, my mom used to tell me everybody's getting dressed up for my birthday. There's also a 16-foot skeleton, and there's a crazy party every year.
0: John does it up.
2: That's a Jersey Halloween right there.
0: We got the invite, too, by the way.
2: We did get an invite, which was great. Yeah, that was a lot of fun. And then the next hour, we talked about it's National Coaches Day. So we talked about how a coach could really make a big difference in your life, and we heard from Ade.
6: I got pressured into it. It was a lot because the kids get to crying because they want time. You know, and I'm like, you're not really hustling. And I had to be the bad guy. I had to be I did a crash course on YouTube.
0: Rules.
6: I started getting requests.
2: Oh, that's
6: funny. You know, the funny thing is, too, like with our son, anytime I want to get serious now, I say, listen, Coach A is talking.
0: Coach A is talking. You better listen.
2: That's great.
0: That was fun. That was a fun hour. And then this hour, we had the whole debate, shoes on, shoes off, when we found out that a coworker of ours, which, by the way, we didn't even really officially get the invite over.
2: Imagine this. We get the rule. Hey, if you ever come over to my house, no shoes in the house. So, oh, okay. And we waited for an invite.
0: But we never got one.
2: Never got one.
0: So if we ever do go to his house, we now know we have to wear our best socks because he's a shoes-off house. And Joe called in with his take.
7: I just put this in your mind just now. Like, go walk in the Home Depot men's room, you know, where your sneakers on or work boots. Go in a public bathroom, you know, walk the park and then come in the house with this, like, this dog feces, you know, can I say urine on the floor?
0: That paints such a lovely picture of what you're bringing into your home, but a lot of people are shoes on house.
2: I think this is worth mentioning as we get close to wrapping up.
0: Yeah.
2: No problem saying feces.

0: purple tie really pops with your vest.
1: Thanks. I almost went with a cape, but didn't want to come across as pretentious.
0: Nonsense. Anyone in our line of work should rock a cape.
1: You might be onto something, Max.
0: Phew. So here we go. First day on the job. You've got this, right?
1: Right. 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
0: Which means I can guide my human around a busy city with ease.
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0: I hope my human is kind and loving.
1: And I hope mine likes wet kisses and zoomies.
0: Ready to make a difference?
1: Born ready. Let's go.
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8: President Trump says he has a call scheduled with Russian President Putin over reports about a potential outbreak of the plague in Russia. Scott Carr reports.
9: I have a call scheduled. Yep, very soon.
10: Speaking to reporters outside of the White House Tuesday, Trump said he hopes to provide an update soon about the situation.
9: So far, we're in very deep discussions. We'll be able to report about it probably tomorrow.
10: He says he's being briefed by intelligence. Russian officials said at first a 28-year-old woman working at an anti-plague research institute died from an unspecified form of the disease, then later said the woman had died from pneumonia. Secretary of State Marco Rubio has called on Russia to be more transparent about the incident. In Washington, I'm Scott Carr.
8: President Trump is blaming the ongoing student protests in France on mass migration. That story from Mark Mayfield.
11: They began as a demonstration in support of striking teachers at a suburban high school near Paris, and it's now become a national crisis, with hundreds of schools forced to close and more than 5,000 taken into police custody. They are mostly minors with no previous

0: his criminal records. Students, teachers, and police alike have seen injuries. The original protests on September the 21st consisted of students joining their teachers to protest a lack of staff and resources and ended when their demands were met. But student leader Manus Nadell says that protest spread quickly, with an unprecedented number of schools now involved and France's education ministry overwhelmed. I'm Mark Mayfield.
1: California Governor Gavin Newsom's directing the State Threat Assessment Center to look out for any threats to his state. This after President Trump said Iran could take out Los Angeles and San Diego. The White House says Trump was clearly stating U.S. cities would have been threatened if a nuclear Iran hadn't been stopped and called the story a media freakout. A new Spanish study shows having some walnuts at dinner could improve your sleep. A small study by researchers at the University of Barcelona found that people who ate 40 grams of walnuts with dinner for 8 weeks slept better and were less drowsy during the day. I'm Tammy Trujillo.
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2: 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New Jersey Chime Time, it's 3:02. Here's New Jersey Fast Traffic.
4: Western spur of the Turnpike South, two lanes closed 15W to 15E for road work. Northbound car lanes have the right lane closed from exit 9 to 10 in Edison. 18 North, Ruse Lane to Ferris Street, East Brunswick. You got a couple of lanes knocked out for road work and on the parkway. Southbound work at 90 and Brick. 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And more repairs heading up toward 137. Outerbridge Crossing, repairs in both directions. Construction, of course. And then on 295 North, we do have an accident still being worked on. 295 North before exit 60 in Hamilton, the left lane is closed. The lower deck is shut at the George Washington Bridge. Traffic every 15 minutes on New Jersey 101.5.
5: New Jersey 101.5 instant weather. It's going to be clear and chilly through the overnight hours. Lows will be in the low to mid 40s. The coldest spots will dip into the 30s with patches of frost. Now, during the day on Wednesday, after that chilly start, it's going to be a beautiful day with sunshine and a warmer afternoon, a high near 70. Even warmer for Thursday with sunshine, highs into the mid to upper 70s. I'm meteorologist Brian Thompson.
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2: Well, not today.
3: No.
2: It is the Dominski and Moore Show. Hi, I'm Kylie Moore, filling in for Jeff Dominski, who has the day off. EJ, Eric Johnson, hello.
3: You're filling in for yourself. I'm filling in for Jeff Dominski.
2: Yeah, no? Playing the part of Kylie Moore today is Kylie Moore. Playing the part of Jeff Dominski will be Eric Johnson.
3: You could play the part of Jeff Dominski. I could play the part of Kylie Moore.
2: I don't know if you're that neurotic.
3: Okay, well, you don't know me.
2: That's not true. I've known you for over a decade.
3: It's been a long time.
2: So for anyone who is maybe unfamiliar with EJ, if you, how dare you not listen to the midday show, Eric Johnson has worked for NJ105. I want to get the number right. A million years?
3: I started here in 99. Left for a few years, came back to work with Judy for a year, and now I'm doing... I'm sort of like the utility player here. I do a little of everything. I'm on
2: the
3: weekends.
2: Backbone.
3: I'm filling in. I'm programming music. I'm doing stuff for other Town Square stations. So whenever they need me to do something, I'm going to do it.
2: You're kind of the glue holding this building together, and Lord knows we need it.
3: Okay.
2: But Jeff, hopefully back tomorrow. If not, EJ, I hope to hang out with you again.
3: I'll be here.
2: But we want to start off. Oh, by the way, we do have $25,000 at work payday cash code coming up momentarily. Mm-hmm. But first, we want to get to something popular that it seems like everyone else has done that you have never done. It could be a food you've never eaten, a drink you never drank, a movie you've never seen, a place you've never been to. And Eric, you're the one actually who brought this up. You have friends who have never done what?
3: And we have a mutual friend, right? So this topic's based on Jill Myra.
2: Okay, you didn't say the name in the email.
3: No, Jill, right? So Jill went to her very first NFL game on Sunday. She went to see the Eagles and Rams game on a cold, rainy day where the Eagles were just horrible. But going into it, Jill had never gone to a football game before, never went to an NFL game.
2: She was too busy saying the traffic leading up to the game.
3: She and her boyfriend, first time ever, and I'm thinking, oh my, and I was thinking about her the whole time because it was cold and it was rainy and the Eagles were lousy. They didn't score 1 point in the second half. But I said, Jill, I just saw her a few minutes ago. I said, how was that game? Oh, it was great. You know, and I'm thinking, well, the Eagles were horrible. I mean, it was so bad that they should fire the coach. And they didn't score in the second half. And the offensive line was terrible. Everything about that game was terrible, except for maybe special teams.
2: Okay, anyway, hold on. Have you ever heard Jill Myra have a bad time?
3: No, she's the most optimistic person I know.
2: She could be like, yeah, they set my car on fire. It was a great game.
3: I said, did you hear all the boos? Because I could hear him on TV. Oh, no, everybody was having a really nice time. Jill, that was an awful game. It was so bad that... You know, people were calling for the head coach, Nick Sirianni. Anyway, she was upbeat about it. But leading into it, you know, she told us that she had never done that before. And I'm thinking, well, there's things that, you know, I think I've lived a pretty good life. I've done many, many different things. But there are a lot of things I haven't done.
2: There are several things that I haven't done that I kind of feel like I'm not missing out on. But we want to know what's the one thing that you've never done that it seems like everyone else has done? 1-800-283-101.5. EJ, I want to know if you're going to have the same reaction that everyone else has that I say this to.
3: All right.
2: I have never played a game of Monopoly.
3: Never played a game. And you're a Jersey girl.
2: Have you?
3: Yes.
2: Have you enjoyed it?
3: No.
2: Exactly.
3: No.
2: Okay. No. Okay. Thank you. Because that's the exact reaction that everyone else has where it's like, you've never played Monopoly. And I'm like, yeah. It sounds like it sucks. And people are like, well, yeah, I mean, it's awful, but like you've never played Monopoly? I feel like I am not missing out at all in a game of Monopoly.
3: I've never finished a game of Monopoly. I don't know anybody who has. Does that game even have an end?
2: You're asking the wrong person. So wait, you ended it out of frustration, out of tiredness?
3: Well, you know, it's one of the first games I ever played. Yeah, so I grew up in Maze.
2: Oh,
3: I was born in Atlantic City, raised in Maze Landing.
2: And born in Atlantic City, had to do it.
3: It's an Atlantic City game. So my parents had that game. I mean, I think I remember seeing Sorry, the game Monopoly, even before I saw the more like kid games, like Sorry. But my parents loved playing Monopoly, you know, maybe because of the Atlantic City connection. But honestly, I have no idea. I guess the game ends when you're the last person left with money. Is that how it ends? I have no idea.
2: EJ could not tell you. I know there's paper money. I know you can buy or sell.
3: Yeah.
2: Homes? Question mark. I, honest to God, have no clue how Monopoly is played, and I hope to never find out.
3: You know, Tony Soprano and his brother-in-law, Bobby Bacala. Yeah. Okay. Did you watch The Sopranos?
2: Okay, maybe this was going to be another thing that I was going
3: to
2: bring
3: up. I beat you to it. Yeah. Never saw The Sopranos.
2: Yeah, we'll get
3: That's
2: into that.
3: That's even more shocking than Monopoly, but let me get back to that.
2: Yeah, we'll get into it after. You were saying Bobby Bacala.
3: Bobby and Tony did play a game of Monopoly with their wives, but it led to one of the best fight scenes ever on The Sopranos.
2: Oh. I think I might have actually heard of this, because a few years ago, I believe they came out with Monopoly, Soprano-themed Monopoly boards.
3: Okay. All right, I didn't know that, but...
2: Yeah, Jeff wrote about this on our website a long time ago, but yeah, that's ringing a bell. But I'm sorry, I know you're a huge fan, so I feel cornered in the room saying this.
3: Yeah.
2: I've never seen a full episode of The Sopranos.
3: This is shocking.
2: The only thing that I've seen of The Sopranos, I saw the final scene.
3: Oh, well.
2: And that's only because...
3: You had to.
2: It was filmed in Holston's,
3: right,
2: which is near where my aunt and uncle used to live, so I'd actually been there.
3: Okay.
2: So I was like, I've been to Holston's. I'm going to see the scene that takes place in Holston. Oh, no.
3: Right. It got cut off a little too soon, that scene.
2: So they say.
3: Yeah.
2: But, you know, good ice cream. So we want to know what you've never done that it seems like everyone else in the world has done at 1-800-283-101.5. Linda in Punxsutawney, you're on New Jersey 101.5.
4: Never been on a plane.
3: No.
4: Never had sushi.
2: Okay, one of these I would say you're missing out on. The other one is a plane. I hate going on planes. So you only travel by car or train?
4: Car, train. I've been on boats. I don't mind any of that, but not flying. Not unless it's dire circumstances for somebody I love.
3: So do you have a sort of like a non-rational fear?
4: Oh, yeah, I'm terrified of heights. I do not fly. Mm-mm, no, not unless, like I said, I had to go because someone needed something, you know, blood, a kidney, something, and it was somebody I loved and they were far away.
3: You know, you're not alone. My mom, who lived to be 56, which isn't very long, but she never flew once, not one time.
2: Ooh,
4: I'm 58.
3: Wow.
4: Never flown.
2: Yeah, when I had to fly recently, I certainly had a little bit of help from Dr. Xanax. I'll put it that way. But Linda, what of sushi? You're just not a fish fan or what?
4: I don't like fish, and I certainly don't think I would like raw fish. Like I've tried lobster, and it was like, meh, you know, and living on the shore my whole life, the only fish that I really could tolerate was fried clams, and that was at Zelby's, and that was it.
2: See, part of me wants to say you are missing out, but honestly, if you're not a fan of fish, maybe you're not. I think I just like wasabi.
3: Yeah, I mean, you know, the first time I was with a friend, she had never had sushi before, and we were out to eat together, and she had never had it. Nobody gave her any instructions on how to eat it. The first thing she went for with her chopsticks was the wasabi.
2: Oh, that's
3: a
2: bold
3: move. And is that the green stuff, right? That's the hot.
2: Yeah, it's spicy.
3: She put the whole glob in her mouth like it was a piece of sushi. And she almost passed out. She turned purple.
2: That'll wreck the rest of your night. Linda, do not take that advice.
3: No.
2: Thank you for calling New Jersey 101.5.
3: 1-800-283-101.5. We're talking about the things that you've never done before. You've lived a full life. You've done many, many things. But there's a few odd things that maybe you haven't done. For example, I've never been to Ohio, right? It's like only two states away. I've never been there. The Rock and Roll Hall of Fame's over there. So give us a call. Tell us the things that you should have done, or maybe other people think you should have done at 1-800-283-101.5. 319, here's New Jersey Fast Traffic.
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5: A blowout in Monday Night Football. The Falcons destroy the Saints 45-24. Running backs Bijan and Brian Robinson combined for 207 yards rushing with 5 touchdowns. QB Michael Penix, 15 of 20 passing with a TD, was happy to do his part.
6: Yeah, just trusting the details and, you know, trusting everything that we've been coached all throughout the week. You know, for me, doing my job, making sure I'm carrying on my fakes, you know, the best way I can.
5: The Falcons now 2-2, the Saints 1-3. Atlanta's next game is Sunday night against the Ravens. Baltimore quarterback Lamar Jackson a question mark for that game after suffering an ankle injury during their win over the Titans. The NFL has suspended 2 different officials for their conduct during games Sunday. The top headline, line judge Jeff Seaman is out for 2 games for yelling profanity at Cardinals tight end Trey McBride. And baseball playoffs, the Rays beat the Yankees and the White Sox over the Guardians. The Rays and Sox up 2 games to none in those series. They're a win away from the ALCS. I'm Matt McCoy.
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21: Now, a check on New Jersey fast traffic.
22: Western spur of the Turnpike South, two lanes closed 15W to 15E for road work. Northbound car lanes have the right lane closed from exit 9 to 10 in Edison. 18 North, Ruse Lane to Ferris Street, East Brunswick. You got a couple of lanes knocked out for road work and on the parkway. Southbound work at 90 and Brick. Northbound repairs by Cheesequake Service Area in the local lanes. And more repairs heading up toward 137. Outerbridge Crossing, repairs in both directions. Construction, of course. And then on 295 North, we do have an accident still being worked on. 295 North before exit 60 in Hamilton, the left lane is closed. The lower deck is shut at the George Washington Bridge. Traffic every 15 minutes on New Jersey 101.5.
4: New Jersey 101.5 instant weather. It's going to be chilly overnight under a clear sky. Lows will be in the low to mid 40s. We'll drop into the 30s in the coldest spots with patches of frost. Beautiful day Wednesday with sunshine and a warmer afternoon, a high near 70. And temperatures climb even higher Thursday with a mostly sunny sky, highs in the mid to upper 70s. I'm meteorologist Brian Thompson.
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6: It is 3:26 with Kylie Moore and Eric Johnson, who is filling in for Jeff Dominski. We have Levon's news coming up in 4 minutes. EJ and I want... Thank you, Hall & Oates. EJ and I want to know, what's a popular thing that you've just never done? It could be a food that you've never had, a drink you never drank, a movie you never saw. Like, EJ, you drink coffee.
9: Yes.
6: You're part of the coffee crew. That
9: love coffee.
6: Dan Alexander kind of like goes, I mean, I'm going to Dunkin', let's go.
9: Going way back, we've had the coffee crew, the 2 p.m. coffee crew, right? And yes, I'm part of that crew.
6: But there are some people out there, never had a sip of coffee.
9: Yeah, there's some people I've worked with here that don't drink coffee, and it surprises me.
6: Well, Jeff doesn't drink coffee, but he's had a sip of coffee.
9: Right.
6: And then there's...
9: But he did smoke a cigar this summer.
6: He did.
9: For the first time.
6: Big day. Thank you, Lou Russo.
9: Lou Russo's a good influence on this radio station.
6: We started smoking. But then there are the people, I've never seen a Star War. I've never seen The Godfather.
9: I've never seen a Star War.
6: A Star War.
9: That's good. I like that.
6: credit where due. That was paraphrasing Arrested Development.
9: Okay.
6: Here's some money. Go see a Star War. Oh, gosh. Have you seen Arrested Development?
9: Is this one
6: that you've never seen?
9: I sort of saw it. I my wife had it on.
6: That's...
9: You know, it's like I was an inconsistent watcher of that show. But I know Jason Bateman was in it,
6: yes,
9: right?
6: Okay.
9: And Jason Bateman's great. Anything he's in, I think, is great.
6: He is fantastic, yes. As Michael Bluth. I guess the patriarch of the show. I guess you could argue George is the patriarch. But as the lead of the show, Jason Bateman is great. But also... Oh, I actually don't know where you're going to fall on this. Yeah. Another popular TV show I've never seen a full episode of. Seinfeld.
9: Well, let me think about that.
6: I've seen scenes.
9: Yeah, because you were a little kid when it was on.
6: Okay, but I've seen, you know...
9: My kids didn't watch it either. My kids are around your age.
6: But I've seen Frasier.
9: Yeah, that was a few hours radio, There was a radio angle on that.
6: I've seen Twin Peaks.
9: Yeah. Yeah, so the night doesn't really matter, but that it was
6: I've 90s. Seen Friends.
9: Right.
6: Friends was around the same time.
9: It was.
6: That was 94.
9: But no interest in Seinfeld. Like, not your humor, or just what is unappealing to you about Seinfeld?
6: And honestly, nothing unappealing. I never sat down and watched it. And yeah. From an early age, my family was referred to as the Moops because of the Bubble Boy episode.
9: Moops. Yes, the Moops.
6: Because, obviously, I'm Kylie Moore. Our last name is
9: exactly,
6: Moores.
9: Exactly, not the Moores.
6: And there was... What's my understanding of this? There's a misprint on the card that they're playing.
9: Yeah, it was the Moops.
6: And it says it's the Moops.
9: The Moors were from, I believe, Africa, right? And they came over to Sicily. Was that the discussion was?
6: I'll take your word for it. Yeah, I've never seen the episode.
9: Right, okay.
6: I just know that people referred to us as the Moops.
9: The Moops.
6: But I have never, I can honestly say I've never seen a full episode of Seinfeld.
9: Hmm. Well, and The Sopranos. So we're making a list here. So I have a list of things that I've never done. I've never been to Europe.
6: Out of boycott?
9: No. Out of being a cheapskate.
6: Okay.
9: I just don't. And my wife has mentioned places like Croatia, my homeland of my grandparents, Sicily, Greece. All these places that she wants to go to, and I just drag my feet. You know when sometimes a spouse or a significant other brings something up, but yet doesn't bring it up as saying, we're doing this, right? I've never really followed up on it. You know what I mean?
6: Do you think she's kind of dropping the hint of like, oh, Eric, I noticed we've never been to Croatia.
9: Well, she has brought that up multiple times. So I finally said a few months ago.
6: Did you take the hint?
9: I did. Well, I said, okay, let's start planning this out now. But I have a real hard time justifying the expense.
6: It's an experience. Okay, want me to get morbid? You could get hit by a bus tomorrow. Take the expense, do the experience, make yourselves happy.
9: But what if...
6: I don't want to be a life coach here, but you're making
9: What if I live
6: one.
9: A year longer than my retirement money lasts?
6: Then you had...
9: Then I'll regret going to Croatia.
6: You think that was going to be the one thing?
9: That'd be it.
6: It couldn't have been all the money we spent elsewhere. It was Croatia.
9: Paying for my kids' college.
6: There we go.
9: Don't get me started on that.
6: Yeah, be bitter at them. So, okay, don't be bitter. We want to know, what's a popular thing that you've just never done? 1-800-283-101.5. It's time for the news.
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17: President Trump says he has a call set with Vladimir Putin over reports about a potential outbreak of the plague in Russia. Speaking to reporters outside the White House, Trump said he hopes to provide a new update about the situation in Russia on Wednesday. Cornell University says career federal prosecutor Sally Yates will lead the internal investigation into the alleged fraternity rape case. Yates has been tasked with reviewing how Cornell handled a former student's claim she was raped in 2024 at a fraternity. The university has faced protests and criticism since the case was reopened with the alleged victim's civil suit. A new Spanish study shows having some walnuts at dinner time could improve your sleep. A small study by researchers at the University of Barcelona found that people who ate 40 grams of walnuts with dinner for 8 weeks slept better and were less drowsy during the day. Researchers also say adding walnuts to your diet on a regular basis can help improve digestion, lower cholesterol levels, balance your mood, and promote healthy aging. I'm Tammy Trujillo.
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29: President Trump was in Maryland Tuesday to announce an investment in a submarine facility in Baltimore. Trump highlighting the $3.7 billion investment from defense contractor Anduril in a Baltimore shipyard to manufacture parts for Virginia-class submarines.
30: Today we're officially launching the construction of the largest new shipyard in the United States. This is since World War II. There's been nothing like what we're doing today.
29: The president says the project is part of his broader effort to rebuild the military and create jobs. Trump is in the middle of a midterm election blitz, tying the Baltimore event to his economic policies. Maryland Democratic Governor Wes Moore claims he was blocked from the event after working to close the submarine deal. The The White House denies Moore's claims, saying he was invited and accused Moore of throwing a tantrum. And President Trump says he has a call scheduled with Vladimir Putin over reports about a potential outbreak of the plague in Russia. Speaking to reporters outside of the White House, Trump said he hopes to provide a new update about the situation in Russia by today. That's politics. I'm Mark Mayfield.
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21: Now, here comes New Jersey Fast Traffic.
11: Western spur of the Turnpike South, two lanes closed 15W to 15E for road work. Northbound car lanes have the right lane closed from exit 9 to 10 in Edison. 18 North, Ruse Lane to Ferris Street, East Brunswick. You got a couple of lanes knocked out for road work and on the parkway. Southbound work at 90 and Brick. Northbound repairs by Cheesequake Service Area in the local lanes. And more repairs heading up toward 137. Outerbridge Crossing, repairs in both directions. Construction, of course. And then on 295 North, we do have an accident still being worked on. 295 North before exit 60 in Hamilton, the left lane is closed. The lower deck is shut at the George Washington Bridge. Traffic every 15 minutes on New Jersey 101.5.
18: New Jersey 101.5 instant weather. You got four more nice days before our forecast sours for part of the upcoming holiday weekend. It'll be another sunny, dry day for New Jersey with seasonable temperatures. Look for highs around 70. And then tonight will be clear and cool. Not as chilly as last night, though. Lows in the mid-50s. Tomorrow, warm and breezy with sun and a few clouds, 75 to 80. We're back down to around 70 for Friday and Saturday. Our next chance for rain is coming up on Sunday. I'm Chief Meteorologist Dan Zarrow.
19: 42 at your New Jersey temperature.
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6: Not so much. It's Dominski and... No, it's...

0: It's Johnson and Moore today.
1: Johnson and Moore? Should be Moore and Johnson, right?
0: No, either way sounds dirty. Either way sounds dirty. Thank God we don't have an HR.
1: I just had to think about that. You're the one with the naughty mind.
0: If you want Moore Johnson, yes. Turn in today from 3 to 6.
1: Moore Johnson. Okay, here we are. I like that.
0: Anyway, it's Kylie and EJ hanging out with you this afternoon until 6 o'clock. Right now, we want to know the popular thing that everyone else has done. You've never done it. You say that you've never done it. You've never done Moore Johnson before. And people are like, how have you not?
1: So speaking of Moore Johnson, I do think.
0: Oh, God.
1: I do think we do have one of these things in common.
0: Okay.
1: Things that we have never really done before.
0: Okay.
1: And
0: do you want to, you know what? Should we get to the call first and then say that? Because I feel like that's a very good
1: tease. Let's go to Bob in Flemington. Bob, you're on New Jersey 101.5.
2: Hello there. Hey, guys. How you doing today?
1: We're good.
0: Hi, Bob. We're good.
2: I know a lot of people get on this health kick and say, you know, salad's good for you. I've never ate a salad. I'm 61 years old.
0: Never had a salad. I have follow-up questions.
2: Never.
0: Obviously, you've been offered a salad.
2: Don't drink coffee. Yes, I've been offered salad. To me, it's just like going in the backyard, taking leaves off the ground, putting it in your mouth, and chewing on it.
1: You never even tried one?
2: I tried. Like I said, that's what it tastes like to me. That's what it seems like.
1: But you
2: like.
1: Just I'm load like, it up with dressing and it doesn't taste like lettuce. Just load it up.
0: Dude, exactly.
2: Then might as well just drink the dressing. Like, why do you eat a salad if you put so much dressing on it?
0: I am not above dipping bread in salad dressing.
1: What about pizza?
2: Yes, but not.
0: Okay, but Bob, but you said you also never had coffee. Do you like the smell
2: never
0: of it?
2: Never drank coffee, no. I love the smell of it.
1: Huh.
0: But not the taste.
2: Never drank it. No, I hate the taste of it.
1: Loaded up with sugar and cream and whatnot. And
2: yeah.
1: One of those whipped cream coffees people get.
2: Drink a glass of milk. Yeah, no, right. Never drank coffee either.
0: How do you get your caffeine, or do you just not have caffeine?
2: Unfortunately, I get it in a can.
1: Ah, energy drink.
2: I kind of, the Coke got me caffeine. I got to have, you know, I'm good in the morning now. I don't have one for breakfast. I wean myself off of that. But by lunchtime, I'm definitely drinking one at least.
0: Hey, no judgment here. I'm not a daily coffee drinker. And actually, Jeff Deminski gets his caffeine from a can as well, or a bottle. He does a Diet Mountain Dew. He hates the taste of coffee.
1: Oh, he's a Mountain Dew guy.
0: Yeah.
2: Oh, yes. It's not good. Not good.
0: Okay, what about popular movies that some people haven't seen? Have you seen Star Wars or The Godfather?
2: I've seen The Godfather, but I never watched all of the Star Wars movies.
0: I watched
2: the original Star Wars, but I never watched like all of the different Star Wars movies.
0: Okay. You know what? There's a pass there. As long as you've seen episode 4, which is the first one. Bob, thank you so much for calling New Jersey 101.5. All right, EJ, I'm prepared. What was the one that you think we have in common?
1: I think we have this in common. And I've seen you on the hottest of summer days when you come in with a tank top and shorts on.
0: Yes.
1: I don't think I've seen a tattoo.
0: Yes, correct.
1: I don't have a tattoo either.
0: Or I'm hiding them.
1: But or you're hiding them. But I mean, you're not even doing that either, right?
0: No, I am not. I do not have a tattoo.
1: Not one tattoo.
0: My sister.
1: And people of your generation, right? Not that. I mean, you know, you were born in the
0: 90s. Early
1: 90s. Okay, 92, so,
0: yes,
1: so
0: 92.
1: My kids were both born the same time you were. My son in 91 and my daughter in 93. They've got tattoos and all their friends got tattoos. I don't know too many people that were born in the 90s that don't have a tattoo.
0: My sister, absolutely, she's 4.5 years younger
1: than
0: me.
1: That's Kendall.
0: Yes.
1: I've seen pictures of you guys together.
0: Kylie and Kendall, we came first. We beat you, the Jenners. No, Kendall is covered in...
1: I've seen
0: like,
1: that.
0: Her, yeah. She doesn't have a full sleeve,
1: but
0: she's aiming
1: for one. You guys were just in Aruba, and I follow you on Instagram, and I did notice that one more has tattoos, and one more does not.
0: And the other mores are not cool enough.
1: Oh.
0: But yeah, and it's not an aversion to tattoos. No. I am not against them. It's no moral belief. It's, honest to God, cowardice.
1: Yeah, the needles.
0: Yes.
1: The hurt, you know, because it doesn't seem like it would be painful.
0: Yes.
1: Yeah.
0: And, because it's not like, I used to say that, well, there's not one thing that I believe enough that I want it permanently tattooed on my body. I know enough musicals or movie quotes that I know I have enough faith in that I would want them on me for the rest of my life.
1: Right.
0: It's just the whole, the needle.
1: Here's the other thing, too. I like to go swimming. I like to go in the ocean. I'll even go into a river or whatever. I was talking to a guy at a bar Friday night, loaded with tattoos, and we were talking about different places at the shore that we like to go to. He says he never goes in the water because he's got so many tattoos, and some are fresher than others, that he doesn't want to pick up an infection.
0: Wouldn't that be only when, like, you first get them?
1: I guess he's getting them all the time.
0: I understand I'm asking a fellow person who doesn't have
1: tattoos. And I have no real desire to get them. And I'm thinking, here's the thing. That's such a commitment, right? I mean, let's say you decide that, and people that do it with, like, old spouses and, you know, have done it with old spouses and then they're stuck with the name on there, and then they'll tweak the name a little bit and paint around it.
0: Oh, like what Johnny Depp did?
1: Yes. But that commitment, the commitment to that image to be on your body the rest of your life, I don't feel that compelled or committed to anything.
0: Yeah, I mean...
1: I want to taint my body.
0: At best, and this is... Okay, I know this is besides the point. We'll get back to things you've never done before.
1: Okay.
0: But I was just going to say, at best, my tattoo idea would be the movie Scream?
1: Yeah.
0: With the ghost face
1: as
0: the killer?
1: Yeah.
0: So my sister and I, huge fans of the movie Scream.
1: Right.
0: And there is a line in that movie that says, my mom and dad are going to be so mad at me. So if I got a tattoo of ghost face with my mom and dad are going to be so mad at me, with the second meaning of... My mom and dad are going to be so mad that I got a tattoo.
1: Oh, right.
0: But also, it's a movie that means so much to me and my sister.
1: So there's some depth there.
0: Exactly.
1: Yes,
0: there's a double.
1: I like the depth.
0: There's a double meaning. The Johnny Depth. But if anything, I would get that or something from a musical. But I haven't pulled the trigger yet.
1: Yeah, it's a big, big commitment.
0: It is. I mean, putting something permanently on your body. Ooh.
1: And very painful.
0: Yeah, that's the bigger part for me. So what's something where it seems like everyone else in the world has done, but it's a party you weren't invited to? You haven't gotten on board yet. 1-800-283-101.5. It's 3:49. Here's fast traffic.
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4: The merger between Paramount and Warner Brothers Discovery has been finalized. Matt Mattinson with more.
5: The new company is adopting the name Skydance. The $110 billion transaction is expected to result in thousands of job cuts because there will be so many overlapping roles. The transaction cleared a major legal hurdle last week. That's when a federal judge approved a settlement resolving an antitrust challenge brought on by California and 11 other states.
4: A new lawsuit filed in federal court claims 8 Starbucks drinks advertised as sugar-free may not actually be sugar-free after all. The suit was brought by 3 customers and alleges some of the drinks contain between 13 and 21 grams of sugar in a venti serving. The drinks named in the lawsuit include hot and iced vanilla and caramel protein lattes, along with protein matcha beverages. SpaceX stock shot up 8% this week, making CEO and founder Elon Musk a trillionaire again. The jump comes as SpaceX has been benefiting from AI infrastructure and other related agreements, Starship and Neo Cloud government contracts. And Wall Street is headed for a record-shattering $90 billion year. Here's Daria Alvinger.
6: The industry made nearly $46 billion in the first half of 2026. That's up over 51% from the same time last year. Wall Street also added 7,000 jobs, raising the city's securities workforce to a record 207,400. The city and the state benefit from Wall Street's windfall. It's added nearly $8 billion to the city's budget and pumped almost $26.5 billion into state coffers. The report warns, however, that next year may be different, citing stubborn inflation and the economic impacts from the war with Iran.
4: And the Princeton Review, out with what colleges give your student the most bang for their buck. Tammy Trujillo with the result.
7: For the fourth year in a row, Georgia Tech took the top spot among public schools with a score of 95 out of 99. Schools are measured on financial aid offerings, overall college costs, and academic rating. Number 2 on the best value list is the University of Virginia. Number 3, the University of North Carolina at Chapel Hill.
4: I'm Monica Nelson with your consumer and business news.
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20: Here's New Jersey Fast Traffic.
21: Western spur of the Turnpike South, two lanes closed 15W to 15E for road work. Northbound car lanes have the right lane closed from exit 9 to 10 in Edison. 18 North, Ruse Lane to Ferris Street, East Brunswick. You got a couple of lanes knocked out for road work and on the parkway. Southbound work at 90 and Brick. Northbound repairs by Cheesequake Service Area in the local lanes. And more repairs heading up toward 137. Outerbridge Crossing, repairs in both directions. Construction, of course. And then on 295 North, we do have an accident still being worked on. 295 North before exit 60 in Hamilton, the left lane is closed. The lower deck is shut at the George Washington Bridge. Traffic every 15 minutes on New Jersey 101.5.
22: New Jersey 101.5 instant weather. As expected, it is a chilly morning across New Jersey to start your Wednesday. Temperatures are averaging 40 degrees. I see a 33 in Sussex County. Frosty. 53, the warm spot in the state on Long Beach Island. Skies are crystal clear. It is going to be another sunny, dry day with seasonable temperatures. We will warm up to around 70 degrees this afternoon. It'll be comfortable once we do warm up a little bit. Now, tonight will be clear and cool, but not as cold as last night. Lows only fall to the mid-50s. Tomorrow's going to be a warm, breezy day with sun and a few clouds, highs 75 to 80. We back down to around 70 on Friday, again with mostly sunny skies. I'm Chief Meteorologist Dan Zara.
23: 42 at your New Jersey temperature.
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0: 356 with Eric Johnson and Kylie Moore. Eric filling in, EJ, by the way, filling in for Jeff Dominski, who has the day off. We're going to have Leave on Putney's News in under 4 minutes.
16: I do like the name for the show when I'm filling in.
0: Moore Johnson?
16: Moore Johnson.
0: It sounds way kinkier than it is.
16: It does. So what have you never done? I've never been to Europe. I've never been to Island Beach State Park.
0: I don't know if I have. I didn't remember it.
16: And it looks like a place I would love. It's like one of the best beaches in Jersey. It's just sort of out of the way for me. I always hit the South Jersey Shore beaches, you know, like from Atlantic City on down. But I've never, and I've been to Belmar, and I've been to Asbury, of course, when we broadcast from there over the summer. But I've never driven down to Island Beach, and it looks beautiful. I know who, Chris Christie's been there. There's this picture on the internet where he's sitting on a beach chair. You ever see that one?
0: Yeah, is that why you've never been there? Because he closed it for everyone else?
16: Right, no, I don't know. I just haven't made the time to go there.
0: So what's a popular thing that you've just never done? 1-800-283-101.5. Jenny in Toms River, you're on New Jersey 101.5.
17: Hi.
0: Hey.
17: So first I want to start with, you can get numbing cream for tattoos.
0: Sorry, Jenny, before you go on, for anyone who just tuned in, we were talking about how EJ and I both don't have tattoos. So you were saying.
17: Yeah, so you can get numbing cream. I just sat through 2 hours of a tattoo with numbing cream and I didn't feel a thing.
0: Okay, well, yeah. I have to ask, what were you getting?
17: Oh, it's flowers and leaves and everything. It was pretty. It's pretty. It's on my arm, going down from my shoulder, down my elbow.
0: Certain flowers that have a meaning or just because they're pretty?
17: No just judgment. Pretty. Oh. Just pretty, yeah.
0: Yeah, that's a...
17: But anyway, something I've never done that I would like to do someday is skydive.
0: Oh, see, Jeff Dominski waxes poetic about skydiving. He loves it. I never feel the need to do it. He did.
16: I didn't know that.
17: Oh,
0: Jenny, you want to do it?
17: I'd love to do it.
0: Do you have a death wish?
16: Yeah, no desire there to do that. I don't mind flying, but I'm not jumping out of an airplane. I can't believe Jeff did that.
0: I know. What what draws you to it, Jenny?
17: I don't know. It's just because it's scary and, you know.
0: Would you bungee jump?
17: My daughter did it years ago, a couple of years ago, and it looked so cool. And I was like, oh, wow, you're going to have to want to do that someday. You know?
0: I love how you say no to bungee jumping. Like, no, that's crazy. But skydiving where I'm not tethered, of course.
17: Yeah, but it's a big old parachute holding you.
0: So. I guess.
17: Did you see that one video where the girl was bungee jumping and then cords, like they didn't connect her right and she just like died? I was like, oh no.
16: Jenny, can I ask you a question?
17: Yeah.
16: Who can I turn to?
0: Oh no.
17: Who could you turn to?
16: Yeah.
17: You can turn to Face in Reality at Face in Reality Counseling Services. They'll be more than happy to help you.
16: Okay. Very good answer.
0: Jenny, if you do end up skydiving one day, please call back because you and Jeff would talk for probably the entire hour about it.
17: Okay. Thank you. Have a great day.
0: You too. Have the gumption to do it. You know, I would never do it, but hey, if you have the cojones to do it, all power to you. Thank you for calling New Jersey 101.5.
16: Not me. No, thank you.
0: Yeah, really. I don't want to. I barely enjoy looking out of the plane window. Let alone the plane door.
16: Yeah, there's too many variables of things that could happen.
0: Uh-huh. Yeah, no, but you know what? I'm not here to yuck anyone's yum.
16: If I don't want the last thing going through my mind being my feet.
0: Oh, no. 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
18: An FBI whistleblower says members of the Trump administration pushed the Department of Justice to investigate protesters in Los Angeles last year. Scott Carr has details.
19: A formal complaint's been filed by the insider with the Senate Judiciary Committee, alleging the FBI was pressured to investigate anti-ICE protesters in L.A. in violation of the Bureau's own policies and the protesters' right to free speech. The protests in question were those held outside the L.A. Metro Detention Center and Federal Building. The complaint's been released by Democratic Senator Alex Padilla of California, who's demanding responses from the Attorney General Tom Blanche and the Director of the FBI, Kash Patel. In Washington, I'm Scott Carr.
18: The National Transportation Safety Board has released a preliminary report about last month's deadly news helicopter crash in Los Angeles County. Sharon Reardon has that story.
20: The NTSB says the AS-350B2 helicopter began descending rapidly while covering a deadly Metro bus crash in Chatsworth on September 15th. Investigators say the helicopter was about 800 feet above the ground when it slowed dramatically.

0: weekly. KCRA reports video captured warning horns consistent with alerts for unsafe rotor speeds in the final 29 seconds of the recording. The helicopter crash killed reporter Eliana Moreno, pilot George Marcino, and pedestrian Eddie Gutierrez Mejia. The NTSB says a final report could take weeks or months. I'm Sharon Reardon.
1: A new bill would block the Navy from stripping the name of a Black World War II hero from an aircraft carrier and renaming it for President Trump. The carrier under construction is set to be named after Doris Miller. He was a meal worker on a Pearl Harbor battleship during the 1941 attack. He dragged wounded sailors to safety and manned an anti-aircraft gun to bring down an enemy plane. Last week, Senator Cory Booker introduced three bills that would block the name change and put guidelines on how the military names its warships. The Emmys are moving to Prime Video starting next year. Under the deal, the Emmys will be streamed on Prime Video for free globally. I'm Tammy Trujillo.
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6: Southbound New Jersey Turnpike truck lanes exiting from the Molly Pitcher service area. Use caution, there is a truck fire in the service area, so a lot of fire department activity and smoke there. Northbound car lanes, road work between exit 9 and 10. You've got road work on the parkway, northbound local lanes approaching Cheesequake service area. More road work with three lanes closed, 137 up to 140. Across the Hudson, leaving New Jersey, the lower deck is closed at the George Washington Bridge. You got one lane down upstairs, no delay at this point. Traffic every 15 minutes on New Jersey 101.5.
7: New Jersey 101.5, instant weather. Today will be another bright and sunny, delightfully dry day, but we're starting off in jacket weather territory. Lots of 30s and 40s on the temperature map this morning. Once we get to mid-morning, though, with sunshine and dry air, temperatures should jump up quickly. We'll make it to a high around 70 today. That is par for the course, right on the normal for early October. Tonight will be cool, but not as chilly as last night. Mid-50s with clear skies, and tomorrow warm and breezy. Expect sun with a few clouds for your Thursday. High temperatures 75 to 80 degrees. I'm Chief Meteorologist Dan Zarrow.
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1: 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It is the Dominski and Moore Show. Jeff Dominski has the day off. 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
2: Nice Thank to you, be EJ. Here with you today. You know, I've never worked with Jeff on the air.
1: Would you want to?
2: Yeah, I think it would be fun. He actually said once he would want to work with me one day on the air like that. If I had a chance to let me know when you're going to take off.
1: I would be very jealous. I would get like, you know, oh, you're hanging out with my spouse. Oh, you're just going out with EJ. Oh, that's fun. Okay. Oh, no, that's interesting. No, you guys have fun. Oh, you guys have fun together.
2: You can't get jealous of guy friends.
1: I can get a little jealous. Oh, you don't know how capable I am, EJ. So, okay, this hour is something that I'm not very jealous of.
2: Yeah.
1: People's commute times, because Eric Scott, our trusted newsman, has an article coming up tomorrow morning about how apparently New Jersey has the third worst commute.
2: Except for him.
1: That's true, but we'll get to that in a second. The third worst commute. So we want to know your commute times at 1-800-283-101.5. How long does it take you to get to work? How long have you been doing that commute? Do you ever get used to it? How do you spend the time? 1-800-283-101.5. So yeah, Eric Scott's commute as opposed to Eric Johnson. Eric Scott's commute, what, like 10 minutes?
2: So when I have done weekend shifts in the past, I'll play my last song and I can make it to his house before the last song I played is over.
1: Are you kidding?
2: Yeah, I could get there in like three and a half minutes, maybe four.
1: Okay, and like full disclosure here, for a morning drink?
2: Well, tiki, of course. Yes, of course.
1: If I know the Eric Scott yard.
2: Yeah.
1: Yeah, good. You know what? Good for you guys.
2: So, but my commute is 57 miles one way. I go from here to the south. And yes, and I've been doing that commute for a long, on and off for a long time. But
1: 57 miles, so how many minutes?
2: I mean, I can make it. Today I made it in an hour because I came in the middle of the day. But if it's rush hour, it's like an hour and 20 minutes. But in midday hours when everybody's where they need to be, kids are in school, everybody's at work, traffic's not bad. An hour. Rush hour, definitely an hour 15.
1: And when you were doing that commute during not off hours, did you ever get used to it, or was it grueling for you?
2: You know, it's grueling, you know, and it made me change the kind of car I had. Do you remember that Mustang I had? I had a Mustang. It was a stick shift Mustang. And
1: full disclosure, I could not identify cars for the life of me.
2: Well, I know you have a Camry, right? No.
1: Yes, I do.
2: Yes, you have a Camry.
1: Everyone else knows everyone else's car, so I'm like, I don't know, is it big and blue? Then I know that car.
2: Well, it was stick shift, and when you're in stop and go traffic, stick shifts aren't any fun. So after the Mustang died, you know, back to a regular non-sports car, you know, automatic Honda CRV. You know, I got my midlife crisis out of my way. But yeah, I mean, the thing about the long commute is that it's time. You could turn it into a positive. You can return phone calls. I can talk to my daughter in California while I'm driving home. I can listen to the radio more.
1: Decompression time?
2: Yeah, unless the traffic's bad. But like in the middle of the day, coming to work here today, it was just, you know, beautiful sunny day. Traffic wasn't bad. I enjoy driving. I don't mind driving 57 miles as long as there's not stop and go traffic.
1: I picture you with like windows down, braising your hair, listening to like, believe it or not, I'm walking on air.
2: Well, it sounds like you're doing the lyrics from Thunder Road. I'd rather be associated with that than, although some people would rather be associated with the Joey Scarberry song. A lot of Springsteen hate out there.
1: True. Surprisingly in this state. But we want to know, how long is your commute at 1-800-283-101.5? I feel like I'm really sitting pretty with my 40 to 45 minute commute.
2: And you have a nice commute. I mean, you just go drive across the middle of the state and the traffic's really not that bad on that road.
1: 195, 295.
2: You got to look out for the speed traps. I'm sure, you know, the cops are always in that median strip on 195.
1: Oh, I know where to look out for those bad boys. And I know when to slow down. But yeah, especially because I'm driving here between like what, somewhere between 11 a.m. and 1 p.m., right. So the traffic is pretty much gone.
2: Do you know what the average commute in New Jersey is?
1: Ooh, Kylie takes a guess. Hold on, this is a fun game that we play.
2: Okay.
1: Let me get the thinking music. Average, you said this was the...
2: I like this music.
1: The average commute in New Jersey.
2: New Jersey's average one-way commute is...
1: Hold on. I'm going to guess... Let me think it through first.
2: Okay.
1: Because I'm notoriously bad at it.
2: Do you need to phone a friend?
1: I feel like that was a hint and I'm not going to take it. I feel like it's somewhere between 20 minutes and 35 minutes. Don't say anything. I'm going to say the average commute. 27 minutes. Is it 27 minutes?
2: That's under.
1: Under?
2: Under.
1: What is it?
2: 30.5 minutes based on the Census Bureau's 2020 to 2024 data. So the average is 30.5 minutes.
1: Really? Yep. I thought, see, okay, because I'm so bad at this game. Kylie takes a guess. I thought I was overestimating
2: 30 minutes. I know years ago, I used to think it was around 20. Because one thing we think about like in radio programming is how long people are in the car and how long they're listening to the station for and whatnot.
1: The time spent listening.
2: Of course, this is like 1999 or 2000. I used to think it was about 20, 25 minutes. But I guess it's only gotten longer. I think it probably peaked. I would think that it would have peaked before COVID, and then everybody stayed home, and then people work from home, and people work from home now on Mondays and Fridays. The absolute worst days to drive to work, Tuesday, Wednesday, Thursday. Thursday's horrible. Thursday's the new Friday.
1: See, you took the words right out of my mouth. I also thought that it would have gone down since COVID, but
2: I think it's moved earlier. I know we used to consider drive time up until 8 o'clock at one point on this station. You know, when we do the traffic reports north and south, mm-hmm. they end earlier now. I think they end at 6 now, maybe. But it used to end at 8. They used to end, right? So people had rush hour in the afternoon when you guys are on is actually earlier in the day now. Rush, I noticed that it really starts picking up at 1:30, 2 o'clock in the afternoon. And by 5:30, 5:45 in the middle of the week, a non-sure traveling weekend, it's from now, between 6 years ago, before COVID, afternoon drive time is earlier.
1: That's a lot to take in. I feel like I'm in a meeting.
2: Well, I'm just saying that, you know, that the commute patterns have changed is my point.
1: Yeah, but has it changed for you? What is your commute time? 1-800-283-101.5. Emily in Morris County. Hi, you're on New Jersey 101.5. What's your commute?
3: Hi. It used to be 45 minutes, and then I had a second kid, and that was just too far. So I left that job, and now I'm 20 minutes.
1: Ooh, okay. I have questions. But you were okay with the 45-minute commute at the time. It was just the, you know, the whole having to be a mother.
3: It got a lot longer after I had my first kid, and then after I had my second kid, just I couldn't justify an extra hour and a half away from my kids per day.
1: Outside of the children, which commute did you prefer? Did you like the longer commute, having that time to like, I can get out my anger now? Or do you like the 20 minutes? Okay, I'm now I'm home.
3: 20 is really nice. It's just far enough that you don't run into people, but close enough that it's short and sweet.
1: I can get that. And how old's the second one now?
3: 9 months.
1: Boy or girl?
3: A girl, our second girl.
1: You can't bring up a baby without me asking. I'm going to get gushy. Doing well?
3: Amazing. It's the best. I wish I didn't have to work at all, but it's New Jersey, so.
1: Aw.
2: And you said you had two? Wow.
3: Yeah.
2: That's great. And mm-hmm. you know what? I'm going to stereotype here, maybe wrongly, but I don't know too many 27-year-olds that already have two kids.
3: I'm actually 30. I don't know.
2: Oh,
3: I've called in before,
2: it's old data, but either way, 32. I mean, 30 is also. People are waiting longer these days.
3: They are, but I'm finding younger parents. I think we're coming back. I mean, it's always been our dream to be young parents. So,
2: well, the great thing. So we were young parents coming. Too, and the great thing about being a young parent is that you can hang with your kids when you're an old parent.
3: My parents were young parents, yeah. And they are my best friends.
2: I love having drinks with my kids, and they're in their 30s.
3: I love having drinks with my parents.
2: Yeah, it's cool. It's great to have that relationship, that adult relationship with your parents. I didn't have that with mine because they passed young, but it's a special thing.
1: I do have that with mine, and it's very fun.
2: It's great.
1: But of course, Emily, that's you guys awesome. Are waiting 18 years at least, because yes. people are listening. And no one will find you, but you're waiting 18 years before you do that, correct?
3: 100%.
1: That's what I thought. No, Emily, thank you for calling New Jersey 101.5. Our best to both of your little'uns. Thank you. Huh. Okay, side tangent there. But yeah, man, adult relationships with your parents, very, very
2: blessed.
1: It's a, dare I say, a blessing. We're talking about your commute times at 1-800-283-101.5. Some of you might have some nightmare ones going on right now. Let's find out. Here's Fast Traffic.
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4: The Country Music Association announcing the all-star lineup for the upcoming two-hour televised special for Dolly Parton. CMA presents I Will Always Love You, a celebration of Dolly Parton, will feature tribute performances from Ashley McBride, Carly Pearce, Carrie Underwood, Darius Rucker, and more. A Belmont University student ensemble will perform as a nod to the Dolly U program that launched last year for students to learn from Parton's legacy. The special will air live on October 21st on ABC and Disney Plus and be available to stream the next day on Hulu. I was patient zero. This week's top 10 songs on the Billboard Hot 100, Patient Zero by Taylor Swift, number one, marking its first time at the top since its release.
5: It's Choosing Texas, I can tell.
4: Ella Langley's Choosing Texas dropping to the second spot. Swift's other song, Cleveland, debuting at number three. Stella Lefty, Morgan Wallen, Ariana Grande, Olivia Rodrigo, and Tame Impala also part of the top 10. R&B singer Freddie Jackson dead at the age of 70. Jackson's family said he passed away on Monday, did not give a cause of death. He was known for songs like You Are My Lady and Rock Me Tonight. His family said Jackson was a kind and generous soul and added he loved his fans with everything he had. That's entertainment. I'm Jennifer Bolsoni.
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0: 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Now, here comes New Jersey Fast Traffic.
8: Southbound New Jersey Turnpike truck lanes exiting from the Molly Pitcher service area. Use caution. There is a truck fire in the service area, so a lot of fire department activity and smoke there. Northbound car lanes, road work between exit 9 and 10. You've got road work on the parkway, northbound local lanes approaching Cheesequake service area. More road work with three lanes closed, 137 up to 140. Across the Hudson, leaving New Jersey, the lower deck is closed at the George Washington Bridge. You got one lane down upstairs, no delay at this point. Traffic every 15 minutes on New Jersey 101.5.
9: New Jersey 101.5 instant weather. You got four more nice days before our forecast sours for part of the upcoming holiday weekend. It'll be another sunny, dry day for New Jersey with seasonable temperatures. Look for highs around 70. And then tonight will be clear and cool. Not as chilly as last night, though. Lows in the mid-50s. Tomorrow, warm and breezy with sun and a few clouds, 75 to 80. We're back down to around 70 for Friday and Saturday. Our next chance for rain is coming up on Sunday. I'm Chief Meteorologist Dan Zara.
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7: It is 4:27. EJ filling in for Jeff Domenski. Kylie Moore here. Leave on Putney's News coming up in 3 minutes. You might be leaving work now. We want to know your commute times. Or, hey, you could be retired and listening on the app. We don't know. We still want to know your commute times, what they were, what they are. 1-800-283-101.5. Juan in Bridgewater. 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Now, you're still commuting to New York?
8: Hey, I still go all the way to Brooklyn, Kylie, every single day.
9: Wow. So I guess you go across through Staten Island, right?
8: No. So when I started my job, I took the train from Raritan all the way into Brooklyn. Right? My commute was two hours in, 2 hours out.
9: Jeez.
8: No matter what. That's what it was.
9: That's rough.
7: How did you pass the time?
8: Yeah. Sleeping. Catching on some Z's. Or watching movies, whatever I could. I woke up at least two times already. I woke up in the middle of the train yard because I fell asleep and they forgot to wake me up.
9: So Juan, did you ever try the drive though to there from your home?
8: Yeah, so that's what I was saying to the producer. So after COVID, they gave me a parking spot, so I started driving in. So my drive was 45 minutes in because I drive in at 5 a.m. Yes. When nobody's around.
9: Right,
8: and then getting the heck out of Manhattan or Brooklyn, it took me about an hour and a half, maybe 2 hours the most.
9: Yeah, so you're still saving time by not being on the train.
8: Yeah, but I mean, it takes a toll on you no matter what.
9: Yeah.
8: Because the drive takes a toll on you.
9: Yeah.
8: I mean, I would rather be on a train and know that I don't have to worry about anything, just close my eyes, the conductor will wake me up when I get there, than have to somewhat know that, okay, I'm only getting 4 hours of sleep every night and still have to, function the next day.
9: Yeah, I used to take the train into Philly, and there is something cool about getting on in the suburbs, and then you just sit there and you look at your phone, or maybe if you, in a rare case, talk to someone, whatever. You pop right up, and you're in the middle of the city and didn't have to drive there and pay for parking.
7: You can disassociate, if you will.
9: Yeah.
7: There's like decompression time. Juan, thank you as always for calling New Jersey 101.5. We appreciate it. Jennifer in Ortley, you're on New Jersey 101.5.
10: Hi, Jennifer. Hello. I have about a 53-minute drive on a good day.
7: On a good day? What is it on a bad day?
10: Usually about an hour, 15-ish, because I live at the shore, and I drive 53 minutes into work into Burlington County on the Joint Base. So
9: that doesn't sound like it would be a bad drive with traffic. It just takes time, I guess, right?
10: Yeah, it's just a pain in the ass.
7: And, okay, real quick, because we're up against the news, what's the worst it's ever been in the summer, if you're at the shore?
10: Oh, God, a solid hour 40.
7: Oh!
9: Yeah.
7: Yeah, no, miss me with that.
9: But once you're in the middle of the state, you're okay. But at the shore in the summertime, my gosh, yeah.
7: Yeah, that sounds like, as you said, a pain in the you-know-what, Jennifer. Thank you for calling New Jersey 101.5. All right, we want to know your commute time. And this could go for you don't have to flex. This could go for the people who it's like, I only drive 5 minutes. Or it could be the people who go, well, I drive 2.5 hours every day. We want to know, what is your commute time? Because apparently Jersey has one of the third worst in the nation. 1-800-283-101.5.
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23: An FBI whistleblower says the Trump administration's Department of Justice pushed the agency to investigate protesters in Los Angeles last year. The whistleblower made a formal complaint to the Senate Judiciary Committee, alleging the FBI was pressured to investigate the protesters in violation of their constitutional rights and the Bureau's own policies. The protests in question were against ICE activity in Los Angeles and occurred outside federal buildings in the city. A new bill would block the Navy from stripping the name of a black World War II hero from an aircraft carrier and renaming it for President Trump. The carrier under construction is set to be named after Doris Miller, a meal worker on a Pearl Harbor battleship during the attack in 1941. He dragged wounded sailors to safety and manned an anti-aircraft gun to bring down an enemy plane. The Emmys are moving to Prime Video starting next year. The Television Academy and Amazon reached a six-year deal for the rights to the award ceremony. Under the deal, the Emmys will be streamed on Prime Video for free globally. I'm Tammy Trujillo.
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23: New research out of London shows about 12% of cancer diagnoses are linked to infections. The study, published in the journal The Lancet Oncology, says that's about 2.3 million cancer cases worldwide, accounting for 1 in 8. Cancer experts say some of those cancers can be prevented by getting vaccinated, and others can be prevented through screening and prompt treatment of the infection itself, such as Epstein-Barr virus, which raises the risk of certain head and neck cancers. There's evidence that the flu season is beginning early. Natalie Migliori with more.
0: Experts recommend getting the flu shot before Halloween, cautioning it takes about 2 weeks after receiving the vaccine for your body to develop protective antibodies.
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23: 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I'm Sarah Lee Kessler.
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6: Here's New Jersey fast traffic.
24: Southbound New Jersey Turnpike truck lanes exiting from the Molly Pitcher service area. Use caution. There is a truck fire in the service area, so a lot of fire department activity and smoke there. Northbound car lanes, road work between exit 9 and 10. You've got road work on the parkway, northbound local lanes approaching Cheesequake service area. More road work with three lanes closed, 137 up to 140. Across the Hudson, leaving New Jersey, the lower deck is closed at the George Washington Bridge. You got one lane down upstairs, no delay at this point. Traffic every 15 minutes on New Jersey 101.5.
25: New Jersey 101.5 instant weather. As expected, it is a chilly morning across New Jersey to start your Wednesday. Temperatures are averaging 40 degrees. I see a 33 in Sussex County. Frosty. 53, the warm spot in the state on Long Beach Island. Skies are crystal clear. It is going to be another sunny, dry day with seasonable temperatures. We will warm up to around 70 degrees this afternoon. It'll be comfortable once we do warm up a little bit. Now, tonight will be clear and cool, but not as cold as last night. Lows only fall to the mid-50s. Tomorrow's going to be a warm, breezy day with sun and a few clouds, highs 75 to 80. We back down to around 70 on Friday, again with mostly sunny skies. I'm Chief Meteorologist Dan Zara.
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29: Hey, Max, you look absolutely dashing in that purple tie. 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
30: You bet, Daisy. 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And might I say, your purple tie really pops with your vest.
29: Thanks. I almost went with a cape, but didn't want to come across as pretentious.
30: 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Anyone in our line of work should rock a cape.
29: You might be onto something, Max.
30: Phew, so here we go. First day on the job. You've got this, right?
29: Right. 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
3: Hey, hey, it is 4:39 with Eric Johnson and Kylie Moore, EJ filling in for Jeff Domenski, who has the day off. We want to know, and this is especially top of mind right now, what is your commute time? Is it short? Is it long? 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
7: Hello, Ron.
8: Hey, guys, how you doing?
3: We're good.
8: Good. I've been with my company for 10 years now, and I drive an hour each way to work.
3: Okay. Is this the first time you've ever done an hour commute? Is this longer or shorter than what you were used to?
8: Before this, it was 40 minutes, and before that, it was a five-minute walk.
3: Oh, so how much of an adjustment was the 1 hour?
8: I actually don't mind it. I leave at 6:30 in the morning, so I miss traffic. I leave at 4 o'clock in the afternoon, so I miss early part of the traffic. So I really don't mind it. My company treats us great. They pay very well. It's very well worth the commute for me.
7: The thing that makes it worse, though, is the gas prices in the moment. And the tolls, which go up 3% every January 1st on the parkway and the turnpike.
8: So for me, I live in Pennsylvania, so I don't have any tolls. I work from home Monday and Friday.
7: Okay.
8: So it's not as bad as it could be. But yeah, working from home really saved me a lot.
7: When I'm not on the air, I work from home Mondays and Tuesdays. And yeah, I love coming in here. But it's it's an hour, right? It's an hour, and that's fine. But it's the I'm saving money by not commuting Monday and Tuesday.
8: True, and that's the only way you can look at it to make it worthwhile with the cost of gas and that. But when you're with the right company and they treat you well and they're flexible, and I couldn't ask for a better place to work.
7: That's great to love your job.
3: And Ron, you don't have to blow smoke by saying like, "Oh, we listen to you." How do you pass the time on your commute?
8: Well, it's funny. Every day on my way home for the last 5 years, I listen to you guys. On my way into work, I listen to Howard Duran out of New York for his early morning show.
3: Mm-hmm. And
8: so it passes the time.
3: Okay. See, that's what we'd like to hear, because we can't really like feel that in the station. We're just like two people talking to each other with microphones in front of our faces. We never realize that we're actually helping people with their commute, but that's nice to hear.
8: Oh, my God, yes. I'm upset when you and Jeff are on vacation and it's not you two I'm listening to.
7: My apologies, Ron.
3: Hey.
8: No apologies to you, sir. It's just when you're used to the people and you like
7: I hear what you're saying. It's like if you go into a restaurant and you sit at the counter in the morning, a diner, and the waitress is the same every single day, and then she's not there, it's a different vibe, right?
8: Oh, I guess if you want, the vibe is worse for me because I listen to you guys for an hour, so I'm not talking to the waitress for an hour. So
7: yeah, I got you. Well, thanks for listening, Ron.
3: It is not my commute until I hear a 30-something-year-old woman scream about how Die Hard is a Christmas movie, and that's what I love to hear. Ron, thank you for calling New Jersey 101.5.
7: Well,
3: safe.
7: On my 1 hour commute, I listen to you guys, and when I hear things that I can relate to or have a comment, I send you texts.
3: Yeah, you always text. Yeah. You're very good about that. We appreciate it because it gives us something to read. Beth in Morristown, you're on New Jersey 101.5.
9: Hi, Kylie. Hi, EJ. How are you today?
7: Hey, Beth.
9: So I'm not blowing smoke. I do listen to you every single day. It makes my commute beautiful.
3: Thank you.
9: Love you guys. Well, not always you, EJ, but I love you when you're on.
3: Hey.
9: Anyway,
3: I thought you were saying, like, no, I don't always love EJ, but.
7: Hey, listen, my wife doesn't always love EJ either.
9: EJ,
7: but she always loves Johnson.
3: Oh, hey-oh. So, I'm sorry, Beth.
9: Oh, my God. No, funny.
3: Absolutely not what you were calling in for, but I'm sorry.
9: That's okay. I have a question.
7: You started with
9: you.
7: The whole Johnson thing.
3: Oh, true. I'm sorry, your question.
9: Do you guys hear the advertisements that are played when you're on break?
3: Are they playing in the studio? Yes. Are we listening to them?
9: So, now stuck in my head for the rest of the night is 1-877
3: Cars for Kids.
9: Thanks for that.
7: It's been stuck in my head since 99.
3: And we know the different versions of it.
9: Oh, gosh. Yeah, there's the man voice and the kid voice. Yeah, anyway. So I left a job that I could walk to. I live outside of Philadelphia in a little town called Jenkintown, and I could walk to work. And I now drive, I'm in healthcare leadership, and I drive either to Morristown, New Jersey, or to Voorhees, New Jersey, for my work.
7: From Jenkintown? No, wait.
9: And
7: oh, from Morristown.
9: Yeah.
7: To Jenkintown. That's
9: Morristown, not Morristown.
7: Oh, Morristown. Boy, yeah. My old eyes. So what's the longer commute then?
9: So the longer commute is when I have to go to Voorhees. It's 1 hour, 8 minutes, and Morristown is about 52 minutes. And the leadership at my former job was so bad, I didn't care if I couldn't walk to work anymore. And I actually love to unwind. When you're in healthcare, you need that downtime.
7: Right.
9: I talk to people all day long at work. And when I would get home after like my short commute of 2 minutes and my husband started talking, I'd be like, I can't hear words yet. Let me decompress.
3: So God, the amount of times I've had that exact conversation, Beth, where she's like, nope, not yet. Good. Not yet.
9: No talking.
3: Not now. No. Mommy needs to pour her glass of wine first.
7: At our house, it's coffee.
9: Well, yeah,
7: I can't talk to her first hour in the morning. She's got to have 2 cups of coffee before I even speak with her.
3: Oh, God.
9: There you go. We all have our vices. Yeah.
3: Exactly. Beth, thank you so much for calling New Jersey 101.5. We appreciate it. John and Barnegat, you're up next. What's your commute time?
10: Hi. Good afternoon.
3: Hi, John.
10: Hi. My commute is 2 hours to and 2 hours back from work.
7: Wow.
3: So let me do the math. A sixth of your day is commuting?
10: Yeah.
7: Oh, man. And
10: that's a good day, 2 hours.
3: Where are you going? And I'm sorry if you said this and I missed it. There's a little bit of static. Oh, where are you going to? Where are you going from?
10: Going from my house in Barnegat. And I drive up to Fairfield, New Jersey.
3: Wow, 2 hours. How do you pass the time?
10: A lot of different ways. I'm not going to blow smoke, so forget about that.
3: Thank you.
10: I do listen to the radio.
3: See, that's the thing. Like, we're not asking for, oh, tell us you listen to us. Legitimately, I want to know how you spend 4 hours of your day.
7: Right.
10: That's it. Listening to audiobooks, listening to just different stations and just.
7: Yeah, gotcha.
3: Oh, we're kind of losing you, John, but we got the gist of your story. Thank you for calling New Jersey 101.5. And we have another John in Howell. Hey, John, you're on New Jersey 101.5.
11: Hi, how you doing?
7: Hey, John.
3: Swell.
11: Hey, did you ever hear that saying, the reward for good work is more work? Or just get further away from your house?
3: EJ and I have both lived it, yes.
7: Yes, you do a good job, they give you more to do.
11: Yep, and further away. So I've been working for the same company for over 27 years.
3: Wow.
11: I've been in Manhattan most of my career, which was a trip to start. But just recently I got transferred out to Queens. So I drive from Howell to College Point every day. My morning trip, I leave at 3:30. I get there about 5:15. And I will not get home tonight.
3: Oh, John, we are...
11: 3 hour ride home.
3: We're losing you. What time did you say you're getting home tonight?
11: 5:30. I will be home at 5:30. It's just an hour ride home.
3: And leaving at 3:30, that is brutal. But God bless you for doing it, John. Our connection's a little poor, so appreciate you calling New Jersey 101.5. I think the worst commute that I ever had, and this is a job I only had for like maybe 2 months, was when I had to commute to the city just after college. So that was from Freehold to Port Authority. Mm. It was like an hour, 15 minutes.
7: Took the bus up, or how'd you get there?
3: Yeah, I took a bus.
7: Right.
3: Which I'm not great on buses.
7: No.
3: I'm not great at most things.
7: Buses are smelly.
3: Buses are smelly, and I'm very prone to motion sickness.
7: Oh, yeah, me too.
3: So
7: I can't be a passenger.
3: So, yeah, it was like an hour and 15 minutes each way, and I just did not care for it. And that's when I realized, like, oh, you know what? Maybe I'm not a city gal. You know what sounds much better? Ewing, New Jersey.
7: Yeah. They got a parking lot.
3: Yeah. As long as the salespeople aren't in. So he wants to know, what is your commute time? How long is it? How short is it? Do you ever get used to it? And how do you pass the time? 1-800-283-101.5. Some of you are doing it right now. It's 4:49. Here's Fast Traffic.
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12: Google is shutting down its open source software vulnerability rewards program. Tammy Trujillo explains.
13: The company says the program was being inundated with invalid submissions. Google notes there's been a big jump in submissions that apparently includes lots of AI slop.
12: Leaders from OpenAI, Meta, Anthropic, and Google faced tough questions about AI safety during a New York City Council hearing on Monday. When asked to quantify the risk of a catastrophic AI failure, an OpenAI executive said she couldn't give a number, prompting the council speaker to call the answer flippant. The company said they could not guarantee AI systems will always follow safeguards or that they would accept legal responsibility for harm. Lucid Motors dramatically scaling back its production of electric vehicles. This comes as demand is falling for their cars, and the company's new CEO is dialing back production. Speaking of new CEOs, Apple's new CEO reportedly taking a hands-on role when it comes to design. Bloomberg says that John Ternus visits industrial design and human interface teams several times per week. Tech Report, I'm Mark Mayfield.
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24: Crash on Route 1 south at Henderson Road and South Brunswick. Two right lanes are closed. It's a little slow getting through in that left lane. Southbound New Jersey Turnpike truck lanes exiting at Molly Pitcher Service Area. Watch for fire department activity from an earlier truck fire near the bottom of that exit ramp. Across the Hudson, a couple of minutes upstairs at the George Washington Bridge as they clear the construction. The lower level is closed for a couple more minutes as well. The Lincoln and Holland are okay, and the Outer Bridge crossing work was picked up. Traffic every 15 minutes. I'm Mitch Torres on New Jersey 101.5.
25: New Jersey 101.5 instant weather. Today will be another bright and sunny, delightfully dry day, but we're starting off in jacket weather territory. Lots of 30s and 40s on the temperature map this morning. Once we get to mid-morning, though, with sunshine and dry air, temperatures should jump up quickly. We'll make it to a high around 70 today. That is par for the course, right on the normal for early October. Tonight will be cool, but not as chilly as last night. Mid-50s with clear skies, and tomorrow warm and breezy. Expect sun with a few clouds for your Thursday. High temperatures 75 to 80 degrees. I'm Chief Meteorologist Dan Zarrow.
6: Your New Jersey temperature is 41. 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
3: It is 4:55 with Eric Johnson filling in for Jeff Dominski and Kylie Moore filling in for Kylie Moore. We want to know your commute times at 1-800-283-101.5 because, and I want to plug this again because it's coming up on our station's website tomorrow morning.
7: Yeah.
3: Eric Scott has a post coming up about how we have the third worst commute.
7: The third worst in the nation.
3: And I get it. Obviously, it's not up yet. I haven't read the article. I guess it could be because so many people are commuting from New Jersey to New York. So many people are commuting from New Jersey to Philadelphia.
7: Right.
3: But you would think a small state, we wouldn't have such terrible commute times. And yet here we are.
7: Well, you know, the commutes are worse in North Jersey. So within North Jersey, the worst commutes are actually, well, the county closest to New York in North Jersey and the county farthest from New York, Hudson County, 35.4 minutes. And I wonder if that's just from, you know, most people that live in Hudson County commute into the city because mm-hmm. they're right there. And then Sussex County, which is like middle of nowhere, that's actually the longest, 36.3 minutes. You would expect that because there's really not a whole lot, which is great. I love Sussex County, but there's not a lot up there. So you would expect that such a rural county would have the longest commute.
3: Yeah, surprising details all around, but we want to know your commute at 1-800-283-101.5. George in Egg Harbor, you're on New Jersey 101.5.
4: Guys, so currently I commute about an hour and 25 to an hour and 45 minutes, depending on traffic. But it's much less than I used to work in Philly, and because I had to take the train over, it would take me over 2 hours each way.
7: George, are you in Egg Harbor City or Egg Harbor Township?
4: So I live in Egg Harbor Township, but I work in Mount Laurel right now.
7: So the train is in Egg Harbor City, right? You could pick it up there?
4: So, yeah, so when I used to have to go to Philly, I would either pick it up in Egg Harbor City or I would drive to the Patco train.
7: Oh, up
4: in,
7: the Lindenwald.
4: Lindenwald.
7: Yep.
4: And either way, it took me over 2 hours to get in, which is why I still work for the same company. I work for the federal government, but I moved to New Jersey because they have parking. I have a parking lot here, so I can park over right. there. I couldn't even drive across the bridge because there's no parking. But yeah, it.
7: Were you at that facility at 4th and Market?
4: I was at 3rd and Chestnut.
3: Okay. Hold on, EJ, are you stalking George?
7: No, I just because I've done that before. Being Maze Landing guy, I've driven up to Lindenwald and I've taken that train into Center City.
3: Okay, George, just like watch your back.
7: I'm relating to him. We're related. Listen, George, I'm a Maze Landing guy, so I love it when people from Egg Harbor Township and Egg Harbor City call. I can, you know, I got to represent South Jersey. That's all I'm doing here. I'm not stalking.
3: And George, our final question. How many times have you seen EJ over your shoulder? No, I'm kidding. My actual question is, when you say over 2 hours is what you used to do, how over 2 hours? Like, are we talking like 2 hours and 5 minutes or like 2 hour 40? That makes a world of difference.
4: Yeah, it would depend on the day because it took me about an hour and 5 minutes to get to the Patco train if I just drove to the Patco train. And then depending if I make it there before the train leaves or if I have to wait 20 minutes for the next train to come. And then at times the trains would hit delays along the route and it would take me a much longer to get there, right? So, and then I'd have to get off at 8th and Market and take the train back to 3rd Street if it was pouring rain out. So that would take even longer because then you have to wait for that train. So, yeah. And I just did not like commuting on the train.
7: To quote the late, great Tom Petty, the waiting is the hardest part.
3: The waiting. Oh, don't bring up Tom Petty. I'm going to be singing the rest of the show. George, thank you for calling New Jersey 101.5. Stay tuned. We have the news coming up on New Jersey 101.5.
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19: President Trump says he has a call scheduled with Russian President Putin over reports about a potential outbreak of the plague in Russia. Scott Carr reports.
20: I have a call scheduled. Yep, very soon.
21: Speaking to reporters outside of the White House Tuesday, Trump said he hopes to provide an update soon about the situation.
20: So far, we're in very deep discussions. We'll be able to report about it probably tomorrow.
21: He says he's being briefed by intelligence. Russian officials said at first a 28-year-old woman working at an anti-plague research institute died from an unspecified form of the disease, then later said the woman had died from pneumonia. Secretary of State Marco Rubio has called on Russia to be more transparent about the incident. In Washington, I'm Scott Carr.
19: An FBI whistleblower says the Trump administration's Department of Justice pushed the agency to investigate protesters in Los Angeles last year. The whistleblower made a formal complaint to the Senate Judiciary Committee, alleging that the FBI was pressured to investigate the protesters in violation of their constitutional rights and the Bureau's own policies. The protests were against ICE activity in Los Angeles and occurred outside federal buildings in the city. The complaint was released by Democratic Senator Alex Padilla of California, who demanded responses from Attorney General Todd Blanche and FBI Director Kash Patel. President Trump thinks his midterm rallies are helping Republicans get out the vote.
22: But the rallies have changed things around. We're letting people know what the Republicans have done, and it's incredible.
19: Speaking to reporters before departing the White House Tuesday,

0: Trump touted positive economic numbers, adding he thinks Republicans are going to do very well in the midterms, which are less than 30 days away. Trump was in Maryland Tuesday after visiting Deep Red, Nebraska on Monday for another rally. And Tropical Depression 9 has formed in the southwestern Gulf and is now being monitored by the National Hurricane Center. Forecasters say the system could strengthen as it moves generally northward over warm waters during the next couple of days. Those from the Florida Panhandle to Louisiana are being advised to monitor conditions. I'm Mark Mayfield.
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1: Now, here comes New Jersey fast traffic.
12: Wednesday morning, we've got a couple of issues. Southbound side of Route 1, it's an accident. Two lanes are blocked. The right lanes at Henderson Road, southbound side at South Brunswick. Jersey Turnpike, they're working on a truck fire at the Molly Pitcher rest area. Two right lanes on the exit ramp are closed there. Truck lane southbound in Cranberry. Up and down the parkway, you're looking at construction work south at Tom's River Toll Plaza and an accident down by exit 82. Outer Bridge Crossing, construction work is clear. 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Next report in 15 minutes on New Jersey 101.5.
2: New Jersey 101.5 instant weather. You got four more nice days before our forecast sours for part of the upcoming holiday weekend. It'll be another sunny, dry day for New Jersey with seasonable temperatures. Look for highs around 70. And then tonight will be clear and cool. Not as chilly as last night, though. Lows in the mid-50s. Tomorrow, warm and breezy with sun and a few clouds, 75 to 80. We're back down to around 70 for Friday and Saturday. Our next chance for rain is coming up on Sunday. I'm Chief Meteorologist Dan Zara.
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5: New Jersey Chime Time is 5:10 on this Tuesday evening. We are Eric Johnson and Kylie Moore. EJ is filling in for Jeff Dominski.
14: Thanks for inviting me along for the ride. Nice to be here.
5: Of course, of course. How could we say no to you, EJ? I feel like I'm doing Marissa Tomei and my cousin Vinny. Of course, EJ. Come on. Why don't you come on the air with us? Let's go. It's fun.
14: Any part of that filmed in New Jersey?
5: Good segue. I don't know the answer. But before we get into that, I do want to say that we do have a $25,000 at-work payday cash code coming up in just under 10 minutes. It'll be right after traffic. We're going to give you a chance to win a lotto money. And you could also win some NJ Lotto tickets if you go on NJ1015.com on the Dominski and Moore page. I do have a contest up about Halloween decorations. All you have to do, submit a photo of your Halloween decorations, and it does have to be your photo, and you could be in the running to win NJ Lottery tickets. But again, must be your photo, must be your decorations, and it doesn't have to be anything super extravagant. It's chosen at random, so just submit your picks, baby. You got a chance to win. Anyway, you were saying, filmed in New Jersey.
14: Yes, so my cousin Vinny was mostly filmed in Georgia. But
5: nerds, you looked it up. I filled for time long enough.
14: And the Joe Pesci character was from Brooklyn. So no Jersey there. However, the idea we got to talk about movies in New Jersey is Miami Vice 85, due to come out in 2028, starring Michael B. Jordan and Austin Butler. That is being filmed in New Jersey right now, primarily in Wayne. The Preakness Shopping Center on Hamburg Turnpike was transformed into a 1980s Miami streetscape, complete with palm trees, retro storefronts, and a VCR/TV repair shop.
5: Before we get more into that, I just want to say we're going to talk about, and we want to take your calls on, times that movies or television shows were filmed in your hometown. Did you see them? What were, or if you didn't see them, what were they? 1-800-283-101.5. EJ, a question for you.
14: Yes.
5: Have you ever come across something that was being filmed? Maybe not at the time, but you saw that, like, it was being set up for it. Because I have, and it was very interesting.
14: You came across that. I came across it a few weeks ago.
5: Really? Your story is probably more interesting.
14: So, I was over in Pennsylvania, and I have a lot of relatives that live over there.
5: Okay.
14: We have a place over there, right? And that show, Task. Have you ever seen Task?
5: I have not seen it, but I've heard of it.
14: Mark Ruffalo, and it's like a murder mystery detective. And They're shooting much of it in Delaware County, Pennsylvania. And I drove by a restaurant called The Rooster outside of Media, Pennsylvania, and they were shooting there. They were shooting, a diner scene at this diner.
5: So wait, what did you see? Did you see the actors?
14: Well, no.
5: Did you see the cameras?
14: All I saw was just the trucks.
5: The trucks that were like, do not come near here.
14: But you know, when you see the lights, though, when the lights are on, you know, because they always have lighting. Like if they're making a movie and they want to make daytime inside a place, they shine lights in the window.
5: They shoot day for night is how they say it.
14: Whatever. But you always...
5: Someone majored in film.
14: It's the lighting that you see that really captures your attention. And then all the trucks and all the gear and all the equipment. So, but you know, you come across that in New Jersey with Netflix being based over at Fort Monmouth now, right? Or about to be. I think they made a deal with the state to shoot more. There are so many Netflix shows that have been shot in New Jersey and or are being shot in New Jersey.
5: Ooh, speaking of, and this, I do not have the details on this. This literally just fired in my mind.
14: Yeah.
5: Did you watch The Watcher?
14: I did not watch The Watcher.
15: It was about the house. The creep in Westfield.
14: Yeah, I remember that. It was the thing with letters, right? He would send a letter to the neighbors.
15: Yeah, like, I'm watching you. Yes. I'm the Watcher.
14: Right.
15: They just got picked up for season two. I wonder if they're going to be filming in New Jersey.
14: I never watched that, but I know the story.
15: It's fine. It's good. It's one of those where it's like, yeah, you pass the time. It's not going to change your life, but it's fun to watch.
14: On Netflix, there was a show called The Four Seasons. Season two,
15: yes.
14: the Tina Fey show. A lot of that was
15: Tina
14: shot.
15: Tina Fey, Will Forte, some of my favorites. Steve Carell.
14: But they shot a lot of that the last season in both Ocean Grove.
15: And Point Pleasant.
14: And Point Pleasant, yes.
15: The summer season of The Four Seasons was filmed in Point Pleasant. So that was very fun to see because Point Pleasant was one of my beaches growing up. Like, now I'm more of a, if I'm being honest, more of a Belmar girly.
14: Right.
15: But Point Pleasant was, because I was a child, my parents would take me to Jenkinson's Aquarium.
14: Sure.
15: And I would go on the boardwalk rides in addition to the beach. So seeing them on the rides, I was like, you know, like the clapping, like, ha ha, I've been there. Yay.
14: It is cool, though, to see places that you have been to and then see how it looks on television, right? I mean, or in a movie. Like, it always looks better than it really is.
15: True.
14: Right? But you said you were a film major, so you know the, right? Did you just say that?
15: Yes.
14: So there's some tricks behind that, but it always looks.
15: Well, the aspect ratio, so on and so forth.
14: But whatever it is, it's just, you walk up and down the board, like you go to Asbury Park Boardwalk, and you know exactly what it looks like.
15: Mm-hmm.
14: But when it was on The Sopranos, it came across differently, even though you've been there a million times and you know what Convention Hall looks like and you know what the boardwalk looks like and you know. But when you see something on either a small or a big screen, it's like a different dimension.
15: I have a question about that in a second, but I just want to say we are talking about movies or television shows that were filmed in New Jersey. Did you ever see them happen? Which ones can you think of? 1-800-283-101.5. So we established earlier in the show, I've never seen The Sopranos. Yeah. They showed Convention Hall.
14: Yeah, there's a scene where Tony Soprano is walking down the boardwalk and it's like a dream sequence. And this is like 1999, 2000 Asbury Park, much different than Asbury Park is today, right? The transformation in the past 26 years has been nothing short of amazing in Asbury Park. But at that time, the boardwalk was sort of splintered. Things were run down looking. And in this dream sequence, Tony Soprano's having a meeting with his guys on the boardwalk. And he's walking down the boardwalk and you see Convention Hall in the background.
15: This might be a stupid question because I only know Convention Hall as I've seen it in the last like 10 years. Did they make it look different in The Sopranos? Did they try to make it look like a different?
14: No, I mean, it was purely Asbury Park. It was Convention Hall. It was the boardwalk. What I'm saying, though, is that overall Asbury Park was so different then than
15: right.
14: It is now.
15: Right. I just mean like at the time, did they try to make it look like?
14: They did not.
15: Oh, this is a little eerie.
14: No.
15: Or was it just like, yeah, that's Convention Hall.
14: Yeah. In the scene, Tony Soprano lights himself on fire.
15: Oh, okay. Oh, I asked the wrong questions then.
14: Yeah.
15: I should have asked, was anyone set on fire?
14: Yeah, Tony said, well, it was, again, dream sequence. But Asbury Park, seeing that, it's just, wow, I know exactly where they're at. This is so cool. But since then, obviously, Asbury Park has come a long way. But so has the film industry in New Jersey. And in the past few years, I mean, Netflix that has Severance or has Severance? It's at Apple.
15: Severance is Apple TV.
14: Yeah, but that was in
15: filming
14: Holmdel.
15: At Bell Works. Oh my gosh, the work is mysterious and important.
14: And The Night Agent, I never watched that one. Fairfield, Mountainside, Plainfield, and Warren. Big Mistakes. Do you like Dan Levy?
15: Yeah, and I'm allowed to say this, it's spelled with a C, from Schitt's Creek.
14: Schitt's Creek, right. He's in a show called Big Mistakes, where he and his sister make terrible decisions. It's about one bad decision after another, but that was shot in Edison, Metuchen, Cranford, Montclair, Jersey City, Westfield, Woodbridge, and more locations in New Jersey.
15: Wait, is this a current show?
14: It's a new show, Big Mistakes. I'm pretty sure it's a Netflix show. There'll be so many places from New Jersey you'll recognize watching it.
15: Okay, I'm sorry. I just like totally went into selfish mode because now I just want to watch this show.
14: Big Mistakes.
15: Okay.
14: Your next watch.
15: I will put that on my list. Big Mistake. Oh, good to know, because I love, you're telling me I could have run into Dan. Okay, fine.
14: You know, you would be a great extra in any one of these shows, you know?
15: I know. I would be gamming up for the camera like, hi, look at me.
14: Maybe with all these Netflix filmings in New Jersey, I wonder if any of our listeners have been extras.
15: Oh, you don't think we're going to get those calls?
14: I don't know.
15: That has to be few and far between.
14: All right, we'll see.
15: Let's find out. Hey, 1-800-283-101.5. We want to know,

0: 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And hey, as you just said, maybe someone out there is an extra or was an extra. What was that like? 1-800-283-101.5, 519, here's Fast Traffic.
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24: Here's New Jersey Fast Traffic.
25: Crash on Route 1 this morning, southbound side by Henderson Road. The right lane is closed. Clean up on the turnpike of a truck fire at the Molly Pitcher rest area. The two right lanes are closed, and the truck lanes trying to get off the highway there for the rest stop. And the parkway southbound with a crash on the shoulder at the Tom's River Toll Plaza. 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Traffic every 15 minutes. 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
26: New Jersey 101.5 instant weather. As expected, it is a chilly morning across New Jersey to start your Wednesday. Temperatures are averaging 40 degrees. I see a 33 in Sussex County. Frosty. 53, the warm spot in the state on Long Beach Island. Skies are crystal clear. It is going to be another sunny, dry day with seasonable temperatures. We will warm up to around 70 degrees this afternoon. It'll be comfortable once we do warm up a little bit. Now, tonight will be clear and cool, but not as cold as last night. Lows only fall to the mid-50s. Tomorrow's going to be a warm, breezy day with sun and a few clouds, highs 75 to 80. We back down to around 70 on Friday, again with mostly sunny skies. I'm Chief Meteorologist Dan Zarrow.
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0: It is 5:26. It is not Jeff Dominski and Kylie Moore. It is Eric Johnson and Kylie Moore, EJ, gracefully filling in for Jeff Dominski.
28: I know, it's big being on this show.
0: Thank you very much for hanging out while Jeff has the day off. We have Levon Putney's news in under 4 minutes. We want to know now that, okay, let's flex a little bit, Garden State. Now that we are the new Hollywood of the East Coast, what movies or TV shows have been filmed in your area? Did you see them happen, or did you just recognize them when you saw them on screen? Were you ever an extra?
28: Yes.
0: We have so many questions.
28: I was an extra.
0: Extra, extra.
28: Real Housewives of New Jersey.
0: What?
28: They filmed right here at New Jersey 101.5. You knew about this.
0: Did I? Wait, when?
28: Caroline on Real Housewives. It had to be like 2011, 2012.
0: Oh, this would have been just before I got here.
28: Yeah. Caroline had a talk show on the station once a month, and the Real Housewives people, was that Bravo? They all came in. I interviewed her on camera for a job. I critiqued her on camera as she was on the air.
0: You air checked her?
28: Yes.
0: Oh, God. You were such a boss.
28: I was. But anyway, right here in Ewing, New Jersey, we saw TV production in this radio station.
0: You went into Jersey mode right there when you said that, by the way. Ewing, New Jersey!
28: Okay.
0: 1-800-283-101.5. What movies or TV shows do you know that have been filmed in the Garden State? Lawrence, I believe I'm saying that right? Correct me if I'm wrong. Lawrence in Rockaway, you're on New Jersey 101.5.
1: Hi, guys. How you doing?
0: Hey.
28: What is your name?
1: So my name is actually Lorenz.
28: Lorenz,
0: okay. Okay, that was my bad. I'm sorry.
28: We weren't sure.
1: That's all right. No, with a Z on the end, but yes.
28: Okay.
0: You can cancel me.
28: We just wanted to make sure we were addressing you properly.
1: That is cool. No problem.
0: So what movie or TV show did you want to mention?
1: Okay, so it was back in probably 1995 or 6. They filmed The Station Agent in Rockaway Township and Rockaway Borough, and they actually filmed it in a hobby shop that I owned. I still own it, but it's closed now. But anyway, they filmed it at my shop. So part of the scenes were right in there. And I was in one of the scenes, but they actually cut some of it. So I think you see the back of my head.
0: Okay, we'll get to that in a second. How did they approach you about filming in your store?
1: What happened was they were going to use this train station that was about 5 miles away, and they were looking for a hardware store, which is right across the street from my store. Mm-hmm. They were over there. They saw my store. They came in. They're like, this place is great. Can we use it? They just started talking to us. It was kind of simple. It was like it was an independent film at the time, but then Miramax bought them out. So, but anyway, they just walked in and they were like, wow, this place is great. Can we film here? And they went over all the details and stuff like that. And then we just decided to do it.
0: And that, correct me if I'm wrong, I think I'm thinking of the right movie. That's Peter Dinklage, right?
1: Yes. Yep.
0: So did you get, and were you in a scene with him? I understand it's the back of your head, but.
1: I mean, he was in the scene, but I mean, I got to meet him and Paul Benjamin, I met him, but I didn't like Michelle Williams was in it, but I didn't meet her. And I think it's Michael Carnevale. He was in it, but I didn't meet him either. So, but Pete Dinklage was cool. It was fun to meet him.
0: Okay. So I have seen this movie. I have seen the back of your head, but when I watch this again, is it like prominent, or is it one of those things where you have to like pause and be like, that was me.
28: She's asking, you got a big head there.
1: Yeah, it's more like that. It was this scene where they have it's like a train collectors club. And I think Pete Dinklage was like directing the club, and it's just kind of like a dark shot of the back of a bunch of people's heads. Mine being one of them.
0: Oh, we'll have to look out for you. Thank you so much for calling New Jersey 101.5. I love how he went into, you know how people in interviews will like be like, yeah, me and Bobby De Niro.
28: Right.
0: Like as opposed to Robert. Yeah, Pete Dinklage. He was a good guy. I love that. But honestly, I love that. So we want to know movies or television shows that were shot in New Jersey. Did you witness one? Was it in your hometown? Like Lorenz, were you in one? 1-800-283-101.5.
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4: This is First News on New Jersey 101.5. I'm Rick Rickman, and we've got all your local Jersey updates coming your way, along with traffic and weather. 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
5: 6 teenagers were hit by an SUV yesterday afternoon near Lindenwold High School, and at least one of them ended up stuck underneath the vehicle. Police say the driver somehow lost control and jumped the curb just after 2 yesterday on Gibbsboro Road. Police say the driver tried to get out and run off, but students surrounded that SUV and fought that driver until cops came. All 6 taken to area hospitals. The driver taken into custody. Meanwhile, in Monmouth County.
4: Around 6:30 Tuesday morning, an NY Waterway ferry hit a pier while leaving the Belford Terminal. The impact shattered windows and sent plexiglass flying. Passengers said they were moved to the second deck, and the boat kept on going to Manhattan without delay.
6: No serious injuries were reported, but Monmouth County Commissioner Director Tom Arnone says NY Waterway never alerted them about the crash. He's now threatening legal action. Rick Rickman, New Jersey, 101.5 News.
5: A 48-year-old Keensburg man named Daryl Petlock is facing a list of assault by auto and aggravated assault by auto while eluding type charges because police in Linden say he was the driver on Monday who led them on a chase that ended with his SUV crashing head-on into a Honda Civic, critically hurting a 33-year-old woman, a 29-year-old man, and a 3-month-old baby. Well, a normally relatively quiet Somerset County community is coming to grips with a double murder-suicide.
7: After autopsies, police have identified three family members found dead inside a Skillman home. Somerset County prosecutors say 61-year-old commercial real estate and insurance exec David Grodnick shot and killed his 62-year-old wife, Laura Grodnick, and their 24-year-old daughter in separate bedrooms before turning the gun on himself. Montgomery Township Police first attempted a wellness check Thursday along Wild Azalea Drive, which is lined with multi-million dollar homes. Officers entered a day later and made the grim discovery. Erin Vogt, New Jersey, 101.5 News.
5: Well, the FBI is warning us here in New Jersey not to fall for a new twist on an old scam. Callers pretending to be law enforcement, but now using the names of real agents, making video calls from offices that look real, and even dress the part by wearing suits.
8: So there's a desk, there's legitimate, you know, looking seals on the wall, American flags, things that you would think you were looking at a federal office or any other professional office, I suppose.
5: FBI Newark office's special agent in charge, Stephanie Roddy, there, saying the bottom line is a real federal agent will never ask for payment of any kind. Well, billionaire businessman and Shark Tank judge Mark Cuban, not asking for money, but he is offering to help with it. He's volunteered to help Governor Mikey Sherrill tackle the state's soaring health care costs for public workers. And Sherrill wasted no time accepting Cuban's offer, thanking him after the businessman posted on X that he would like to join her working group to find long-term changes to lower costs of state-sponsored health plans. And a male bald eagle named Contact died after being kept for over 2 decades at the Bergen County Zoo. That leaves just one. She's Betsy, the only bald eagle being kept in that enclosure. I'm Levon Putney. Hear the latest New Jersey 101.5 newscast when you want, where you want, and on demand. 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
9: President Trump says he has a call scheduled with Russian President Putin over reports about a potential outbreak of the plague in Russia. Scott Carr reports.
10: I have a call scheduled. Yep, very soon.
11: Speaking to reporters outside of the White House Tuesday, Trump said he hopes to provide an update soon about the situation.
10: So far, we're in very deep discussions. We'll be able to report about it probably tomorrow.
11: He says he's being briefed by intelligence. Russian officials said at first a 28-year-old woman working at an anti-plague research institute died from an unspecified form of the disease. Then later said the woman had died from pneumonia. Secretary of State Marco Rubio has called on Russia to be more transparent about the incident. In Washington, I'm Scott Carr.
9: An FBI whistleblower says the Trump administration's Department of Justice pushed the agency to investigate protesters in Los Angeles last year. The whistleblower made a formal complaint to the Senate Judiciary Committee, alleging that the FBI was pressured to investigate the protesters in violation of their constitutional rights and the Bureau's own policies. The protests were against ICE activity in Los Angeles and occurred outside federal buildings in the city. The complaint was released by Democratic Senator Alex Padilla of California, who demanded responses from Attorney General Todd Blanch and FBI Director Kash Patel. President Trump thinks his midterm rallies are helping Republicans get out the vote.
10: But the rallies have changed things around. We're letting people know what the Republicans have done, and it's incredible.
9: Speaking to reporters before departing the White House Tuesday, Trump touted positive economic numbers, adding he thinks Republicans are going to do very well in the midterms, which are less than 30 days away. Trump was in Maryland Tuesday after visiting Deep Red, Nebraska on Monday for another rally. And Tropical Depression 9 has formed in the southwestern Gulf and is now being monitored by the National Hurricane Center. Forecasters say the system could strengthen as it moves generally northward over warm waters during the next couple of days. Those from the Florida Panhandle to Louisiana are being advised to monitor conditions. I'm Mark Mayfield.
12: 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Here's New Jersey 101.5 Fast Traffic.
25: Cleanup continues on Route 1 southbound at South Brunswick near Henderson Road. Two right lanes are closed because of a crash. Traffic is backed up from at least Black Horse Lane. On the Turnpike southbound, a truck fire at the Molly Pitcher service area continues to block a couple of lanes. Northbound side construction work in the right lane up by exit 9 in the car lanes. And the Parkway southbound, a crash on the side of the road by the Toms River Toll Plaza. Hudson, Staten Island, Delaware crossings are good. 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
2: And here is your New Jersey 101.5 instant weather. Skies are crystal clear and temperatures are pretty cold. I think a jacket or sweater is a must this morning. And don't be shy about flipping on the heat in your car. Temperatures are mainly in the 30s and 40s across New Jersey here, with a few 50s right along the immediate coast. Now, once we get to mid-morning, 8, 9 o'clock, those thermometers are going to start to jump up quickly because we'll see sunshine and dry air today. Dry weather, too. So it'll be seasonable, comfortable this afternoon. Look for high temperatures around 70 degrees. That's what we like to see here in early October. Tonight will be clear and cool, but not as cold as last night. Lows fall into the mid-50s. And then tomorrow is looking warm and breezy with sun and a few clouds, highs 75 to 80 degrees. Friday, we back down to around 70 with mostly sunny skies. And we head into the holiday weekend. Things turn a bit unsettled. Cloudy but dry on Saturday. Our next chance of rain is coming up on Sunday. We'll talk more about that in just a little bit. Current temperatures, Margate is 48, Trenton 41, Hillsboro 38.
24: 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They're on 24-7 to keep you moving all day and all night long. Fast traffic every 15 minutes, only on New Jersey 101.5.
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9: President Trump was in Maryland Tuesday to announce an investment in a submarine facility in Baltimore. Trump highlighting the $3.7 billion investment from defense contractor Anduril in a Baltimore shipyard to manufacture parts for Virginia-class submarines.
1: Today we're officially launching the construction of the largest new shipyard in the United States. This is since World War II. There's been nothing like what we're

0: doing today.
1: The president says the project is part of his broader effort to rebuild the military and create jobs. Trump is in the middle of a midterm election blitz, tying the Baltimore event to his economic policies. Maryland Democratic Governor Wes Moore claims he was blocked from the event after working to close the submarine deal. The White House denies Moore's claims, saying he was invited and accused Moore of throwing a tantrum. And President Trump says he has a call scheduled with Vladimir Putin over reports about a potential outbreak of the plague in Russia. Speaking to reporters outside of the White House, Trump said he hopes to provide a new update about the situation in Russia by today. That's politics. I'm Mark Mayfield.
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3: The merger between Paramount and Warner Brothers Discovery has been finalized. Matt Mattinson with more.
4: The new company is adopting the name Skydance. The $110 billion transaction is expected to result in thousands of job cuts because there will be so many overlapping roles. The transaction cleared a major legal hurdle last week. That's when a federal judge approved a settlement resolving an antitrust challenge brought on by California and 11 other states.
3: A new lawsuit filed in federal court claims eight Starbucks drinks advertised as sugar-free may not actually be sugar-free after all. The suit was brought by three customers and alleges some of the drinks contain between 13 and 21 grams of sugar in a venti serving. The drinks named in the lawsuit include hot and iced vanilla and caramel protein lattes, along with protein matcha beverages. SpaceX stock shot up 8% this week, making CEO and founder Elon Musk a trillionaire again. The jump comes as SpaceX has been benefiting from AI infrastructure and other related agreements, Starship and Neo Cloud government contracts. And Wall Street is headed for a record-shattering $90 billion year. Here's Daria Alvinger.
5: The industry made nearly $46 billion in the first half of 2026. That's up over 51% from the same time last year. Wall Street also added 7,000 jobs, raising the city's securities workforce to a record 207,400. The city and the state benefit from Wall Street's windfall. It's added nearly $8 billion to the city's budget and pumped almost $26.5 billion into state coffers. The report warns, however, that next year may be different, citing stubborn inflation and the economic impacts from the war with Iran.
3: And the Princeton Review, out with what colleges give your student the most bang for their buck. Tammy Trujillo with the result.
6: For the fourth year in a row, Georgia Tech took the top spot among public schools with a score of 95 out of 99. Schools are measured on financial aid offerings, overall college costs, and academic rating. Number two on the best value list is the University of Virginia. Number three, the University of North Carolina at Chapel Hill.
3: I'm Monica Nelson with your consumer and business news.
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2: 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I'm Rick Rickman. Whether it's the game last night or what's coming up today, we've got all your local and national sports updates. Here's what's happening in the world of sports.
8: Some headlines from the NFL. Veteran Eagles O-lineman Lane Johnson, a two-time Super Bowl champ, is retiring effective immediately. The announcement comes after Johnson missed the Eagles-Rams game Sunday for personal reasons. Ravens QB Lamar Jackson is dealing with an ankle sprain, and the NFL Network says Jackson only has an outside chance to play Sunday when the Ravens visit the Falcons. Veteran backup Tyler Huntley will start if Jackson can't go. The Referees Union is challenging the NFL over the suspension of two officials. The union says the punishments for line judge Jeff Seaman and referee Adrian Hill are excessive. Baseball playoffs. The Padres are still alive. They bounced back from their walk-off loss Sunday to beat the Brewers 4-3, closing to within 2-1 in the best-of-five series. Manager Craig Stammen.
9: The stick-to-itiveness, the no-quit, the keep bouncing back, you know, all those adjectives that you can use for that. This team has showed that all year, and they showed it especially, you know, tonight.
8: Also last night, the Dodgers beat the Braves 3-1. LA takes a 2-1 lead in that series. I'm Matt McCoy.
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2: Now let's take a look at what's happening in the world of entertainment.
5: Now this would have been some band. Elvis Costello says he wanted to lead one for a now-canceled late-night show.
11: What's so funny about this love and understand? Oh, what's so funny about
1: during this week's episode of the Rolling Stone Music Now podcast, the singer revealed that he pitched himself for The Late Show with Stephen Colbert before the show's original band leader, John Batiste, got the job. Costello said it was an impulsive thing to put himself and his band, The Impostors, forward. He went on to say that it was too much to ask of his band members, as three would have had to relocate to New York, among other reasons. Late Show with Stephen Colbert aired its final show May the 21st of this year. I'm Mark Mayfield.
5: The merger between Paramount and Warner Brothers Discovery has been finalized.
12: The new company is adopting the name Skydance. The $110 billion transaction expected to result in thousands of job cuts because there will be so many overlapping roles. The transaction cleared a major legal hurdle last week. That's when a federal judge approved a settlement resolving an antitrust challenge brought by California and 11 other states. I'm Jennifer Bolsoni.
5: And the entertainment world has lost some special people.
13: You are my lady. You're everything.
5: R&B singer Freddie Jackson has died at the age of 70. And actress Eva Marie Saint, who won an Oscar for On the Waterfront, was 102. That's entertainment. I'm Daria Albinger.
7: New Jersey 101.5.
6: New research out of London shows about 12% of cancer diagnoses are linked to infections. The study, published in the journal The Lancet Oncology, says that's about 2.3 million cancer cases worldwide, accounting for 1 in 8. Cancer experts say some of those cancers can be prevented by getting vaccinated, and others can be prevented through screening and prompt treatment of the infection itself, such as Epstein-Barr virus, which raises the risk of certain head and neck cancers. There's evidence that the flu season is beginning early. Natalie Migliori with more.
14: Experts recommend getting the flu shot before Halloween, cautioning it takes about 2 weeks after receiving the vaccine for your body to develop protective antibodies.
15: 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I eat properly. I take the right vitamins and minerals.
16: I'm going to go get it now before I get even more sick. I don't play about the sick. I don't.
14: Flu symptoms, which easily spread, typically come on fast, unlike a standard cold that typically develops slowly.
6: Health update, I'm Sarah Lee Kessler.
2: From cutting-edge gadgets to the tech news you need to know, let's dive into the latest in technology. Here's what's happening in the world of tech.
1: Google is shutting down its open-source software vulnerability rewards program. Tammy Trujillo explains.
6: The company says the program was being inundated with invalid submissions. Google notes there's been a big jump in submissions that apparently includes lots of AI slop.
1: Leaders from OpenAI, Meta, Anthropic, and Google faced tough questions about AI safety during a New York City Council hearing on Monday. When asked to quantify the risk of a catastrophic AI failure, an OpenAI executive said she couldn't give a number, prompting the council speaker to call the answer flippant. The company said they could not guarantee AI systems will always follow safeguards or that they would accept legal responsibility for harm. Lucid Motors dramatically scaling back its production of electric vehicles. This comes as demand is falling for their cars, and the company's new CEO is dialing back production. Speaking of new CEOs, Apple's new CEO reportedly taking a hands-on role when it comes to design. Bloomberg says that John Ternus visits industrial design and human interface teams several times per week. Tech Report, I'm Mark Mayfield.
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19: Update on Route 1, South Brunswick, a crash which had closed the highway this past hour, now completely cleared. Southbound, all lanes are open. Route 1 south at Henderson Road. We've got the Garden State Parkway crash on the shoulder by the Toms River Toll Plaza. And the Turnpike southbound by the Molly Pitcher surface area. It looks like that problem clearing up that earlier truck fire. Northbound car lanes, construction work by Exit 9. Hudson, Staten Island, Delaware crossings looking good. The pattern on the Delaware Memorial Bridge continues at long-term construction both ways. 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I'm Bob Williams, next report in 15 minutes on New Jersey 101.5.
2: Looking ahead to the weather, here's Chief Meteorologist Dan Zero with the forecast for your day on New Jersey 101.5.
20: Well, today is Wednesday. This is the point of the week where we start talking seriously about the weekend forecast. This is when both Saturday and Sunday are in the five-day forecast. And our next storm system is coming into view for the weekend. The timing has nudged earlier rather than a Monday arrival. Now looks like a Sunday rain event. Yes, for the fifth Sunday in a row, we have rain in the forecast. Let's soak in the sunshine while it lasts here. It's going to be another sunny, dry day. Chilly this morning for sure, but temperatures will be seasonable, comfortable this afternoon with highs around 70. Tonight, we only drop to the mid-50s. Not as cold as last night. Clear skies. Tomorrow, sun with a few clouds. It'll be warm and breezy tomorrow, 75 to 80. Back down to around 70 on Friday with mostly sunny skies. Saturday turns cloudy, but it will stay dry with highs in the upper 60s. Sunday now looks wet with a period of rain likely. There will be some tropical moisture in play, so there could be some pockets of heavy rain during the day on Sunday. We'll continue to keep you posted as this forecast continues to evolve. Right now, Sandy Hook is 49, Vineland 39, Jackson 37.
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8: It's 41 degrees at 6 o'clock. I'm Eric Scott. Another household expense is rising faster than inflation. A new analysis finds our water bills have jumped 62% nationally over the last decade. In New Jersey, a separate study estimates one in five households is struggling to afford water and sewer service. Somerset County prosecutors say a Skillman man shot and killed his wife and adult daughter before taking his own life inside the family's Montgomery Township home. Police identified the victims as 62-year-old Lori Grodnick and 24-year-old Sloan. Authorities say 61-year-old David Grodnick killed both women before fatally shooting himself. All three suffered gunshot wounds to the head. Police initially went to the home Thursday for a wellness check. It was a scary morning commute for Monmouth County ferry riders that were heading into the city.
9: Around 6:30 Tuesday morning, an NY Waterway ferry hit a pier while leaving the Belford Terminal. The impact shattered windows and sent plexiglass flying. Passengers said they were moved to the second deck, and the boat kept on going to Manhattan without delay. No serious injuries were reported, but Monmouth County Commissioner Director Tom Arnone says NY Waterway never alerted them about the crash. He's now threatening legal action. Rick Rickman, New Jersey, 101.5 News.
8: The Attorney General's office has taken over the investigation into Monday's Linden crash that seriously injured three adults and an infant. Attorney General Davenport did not say why the state became involved. Linden's mayor said Elizabeth police had been pursuing suspect Daryl Petlock before the crash. There is surveillance video that appears to show two police vehicles traveling behind him at high speed, although the agency operating those vehicles is unclear. The FBI is warning New Jersey residents about new twists on an old scam. Callers who impersonate law enforcement are now using the names of real FBI agents. Newark FBI agent in charge, Stephanie Roddy, said scammers are also making video calls from offices that look real. They'll even wear suits and look like agents.
10: So there's a desk, there's legitimate, you know, looking seals on the wall, American flags, things that you would think you were looking at a federal office or any other professional office, I suppose.
8: Roddy says a federal agent will never ask for payment of any kind. 6:02 on New Jersey 101.5. Nice string of autumn weather continues, but for how much longer? Dan has the details coming up. First, New Jersey Fast Traffic.
11: Morning, Eric. And

0: Morning drivers, good early start on this cold morning. Garden State Parkway southbound, just an accident on the shoulder by the Toms River Toll Plaza. At Bayonne 440, this is coming off the Bayonne Bridge, northbound side by Pulaski Street of Bayonne. Right lane is closed to Breezeville. Hudson River Crossing's already bumped up to about 25 minutes at the George Washington Bridge upper level. Lower level 15, Lincoln and Holland Tunnels 5 to 10. Bob Williams, New Jersey Traffic North.
1: Joel Myra, New Jersey traffic south. Pretty good on the South Jersey ride. Just be careful on the turnpike southbound at the area of exit 1 by the Delaware Memorial Bridge and northbound in that spot as well. The right lane is shut down in both directions. And New Jersey fast traffic is made possible by Joe Hurley Heating and Air Conditioning. 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Traffic every 15 minutes on New Jersey 101.5.
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5: Well, as expected, it is quite the chilly morning across New Jersey to start your Wednesday. Temperatures are in the 30s throughout northwestern New Jersey and part of the Pinelands, too, mainly in the 40s, just a couple of 50s along the immediate coast. That's the warm spot here. It's going to be another sunny, dry day with seasonable high temperatures around 70 this afternoon, so it will be comfortable once those thermometers start to bump upward. Clear and cool tonight. Lows only fall into the mid-50s this time around, though, and tomorrow's looking warm and breezy with sun and a few clouds. Highs tomorrow, 75 to 80. 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

0: 6:11 on New Jersey 101.5. Good morning. I am Bill Spadia with you till 10 o'clock this morning. Talking Jersey, taking your calls, 1-800-283-101.5. You know, Eric, it's interesting. In the corporate world, that when saving money is the priority, it's interesting the air conditioner is still blowing fiercely.
1: Well, is it, or is it that there's just no heat? I don't know. It is.
0: That's an interesting question.
1: Yeah. I mean, I've often said this building is like a community pool. It's ice cold and little pockets of warmth show up every once in a while.
0: Yep. Every once in a while, the kids are peeing in the pool. There's no doubt about that. That's a gross thought, actually, now that I think about it.
1: Well, there you go. Happy Wednesday.
0: It's why I bring my own coffee in. I have my own routine in the morning, and I come in with the hot coffee. This seems to be a lot going on, and then on the other side, not much. I want to ask you, what's happening in Atlantic City? I was talking about this yesterday, as far as how the government has just completely blown up Atlantic City, and it's like they can't get out of their own way. Is it the Sheraton? What is closing?
1: So the threat would be the Sheraton, which is
0: at the bus terminal, like the one right there as you come in.
1: Yeah, right? A stone's throw to the convention center.
0: Where the

0: Tavern is.
1: Correct. Yes.
0: Okay.
1: Yep.
0: So they're closing, or they're talking about
2: closing. They're threatening unless they get a state bailout, and apparently the Sherrill administration is talking to them about it.
0: What would be the value to the taxpayers to keep that open?
2: Well, it is closest to the convention center. It is not a casino hotel. And it's, you know, it's easy in, easy out if you're coming in as a conventioneer, as opposed to, you know, either staying at the marina or staying at the boardwalk hotels. So it's really a convenience thing, and it's an expense thing more than anything else, because the rates there tend to be a little cheaper than what you would find.
0: Still paying a couple hundred bucks a night.
2: Yeah, yeah. But
0: Tun Tavern's pretty good, actually.
2: I love the Tun Tavern.
0: It's really, they did a nice job with that.
2: Yeah.
0: You've never stayed there, though, have you? I've never stayed there.
2: I have stayed there a couple of times.
0: Is it nice?
2: Yeah. It's okay. I mean, it's a hotel. You know, I mean, unless you're going to pony up, you know, some decent coin, you're not going to stay in a high roller suite.
0: Right.
2: You know, but I've stayed, I think, for the League of Municipalities, I stayed there 1 year.
0: Yeah.
2: And might have stayed there. I mean, never for leisure, only for
0: business.
2: Yeah,
0: I have only stayed a few times in Atlantic City, and I would just rather drive. And it's only because if the events go late, you know, every once in a while I do some of the state police events I've done, and mm-hmm. you know, goes to 11 o'clock midnight, it's easier just to stay over and get a fresh start the next day. But I don't know. What would this, I can't see a feasible economic argument for state taxpayers to bail this out. Because if it closes, theoretically, I mean, half those, the ones on the boardwalk are still walking distance to the convention center.
2: Not really.
0: You don't think?
2: No.
0: Because you're saying it's bad.
2: Yeah, you don't.
0: But herein lies the problem. Why don't they spend the money on additional police protection and create an actual access way? Because I've done events there when I was on the zoning board. You know, you have to mm-hmm. do all your CE and go to your different classes. And it is a great, we did a boat show there. It's a great center.
2: It is. It absolutely is. I mean, the convention center is top notch. And I've done a lot of events there as well. But I do know if I've stayed at a boardwalk hotel, because if they're multi-day events and I'm hosting,
0: you know,
2: I would, yes, absolutely. Uber or cab, I would not walk. No.
0: Isn't it amazing? All the money that goes into Atlantic City, the bailouts, you think about the Ocean Hotel, all the things mm-hmm. that we've done. And there's a solid 8-block area you would not walk through during the day.
2: Oh, absolutely. Yeah. And at night, forget it. I mean, if you are leaving the hotel and walking away from the boardwalk, you could quite literally be taking your life into your own hands.
0: Yeah.
2: And that is not a reflection on the local police there at all. You know, they're as frustrated as anybody else. I mean, I've talked to a lot of Atlantic City police officers.
0: They're super angry about it.
2: Who are angry that they don't have the resources that, right. you know, you have abandoned properties, you have, you know, dark alleyways, you have neighborhoods that are in disarray. And, you know, they will out and out tell you, do not walk more than a block away from your hotel if you have to go out of your hotel.
0: Instead of bailing them out, let them have slot machines.
2: You know, it's interesting. So we talked about this on Jersey thing last night about the slot machines, the illegal ones that were rounded up in Trenton.
0: Yeah.
2: And the first image came to mind of being in and around Las Vegas, because you walk into a corner bodega and there's a whole wall full of slot machines there.
0: Right.
2: Every business has a slot
0: machine.
2: It's
0: why when you're in Vegas, there are still small businesses that thrive.
2: Correct.
0: Not in Atlantic City.
2: No, not in Atlantic City. You can't.
0: What is the rule? 300 room hotel?
2: I think so.
0: Yeah.
2: If they haven't changed it, but I think you're right. Yeah. But why wouldn't you? I mean, why wouldn't you allow it somewhere, especially in a city like Trenton where you have. As soon as the state house closes down for the night, everybody's gone.
0: They're gone.
2: Nobody's staying in Trenton nightlife.
0: And you know, I just don't have the occasion to be in Trenton enough. And I haven't been back to 1911 Smokehouse in a couple years. And I think it's one of the best barbecue places in the state.
2: Oh, without a doubt.
0: I mean.
2: And I haven't been there in years either.
0: Maurice, Reggie, the brothers who
2: uh-huh.
0: opened it. Like,
2: yep.
0: It's been too long, but I don't have the occasion to be in Trenton, and you know, it's like you avoid it. And I'd said this yesterday. I'm glad you guys talked about it on Jersey Thing, because it makes me crazy that how did Vegas get it right? It doesn't mean Vegas is, you know, crime free. No, but but you can see in Vegas that there is a nightlife and a walkable nightlife where people go between casinos and stores and shops. There's a boulevard. It happened. You don't have that in Atlantic City. Even the boardwalk has gotten gross.
2: Yeah, the boardwalk is gross. It is because Atlantic City has always been very schizophrenic. It wants to have what Vegas has, but it also wants to continue to build itself as this shining jewel by the sea that is a family-friendly destination, and it's not.
0: It's not.
2: And it will never be.
0: No.
2: So, you know, you have Vegas embracing the Sin City moniker. What happens in Vegas stays in Vegas. And Atlantic City, while they want to kind of nibble around the edges of that, they're like, oh, no, but we're a family-friendly destination. Yeah. We want you to bring your family. Of all the places you would bring your family in New Jersey, would Atlantic City even make that list?
0: I might go into Trenton for lunch at 1911 before I take the family to Atlantic City.
2: Right.
0: I mean, it's just, it's Atlantic City's disgusting, and it's a shame, and it shouldn't be. It was America's playground. You know what ruined it? Corrupt politicians and the mob. And they decided to go through the, you talk about collusion, they decided, let's just make the rich developers are the only ones with the gaming license. I say 100% no, hard no on a bailout to the Sheraton. Let them close if we have to, because maybe someone will realize the only way out of this is to expand gambling. 1-800-283-101.5 is the number. 619 is the time. Let's check in with Bob Williams, you fast driver.
1: Morning, Bill. Good morning, drivers. On this cold morning, Garden State Parkway earlier crash clearing southbound side at the Toms River Toll Plaza. Jersey Turnpike is looking good north of 7A. Southbound Route 1 accident cleared a while ago in South Brunswick. It's about 25 to 30 minute delays. George Washington Bridge upper level as a crash on the New York side at 95 and 87. Let's bump that up to 1 hour now. Upper level, lower level, 25 to 30. Lincoln and Holland tunnels getting 25 to 30 minute delays. And Route 440 going north of the Bayonne Bridge. Before you get to the Turnpike, right by Pulaski Street, a crash there, northbound 440, debris spilled as well. Bob Williams, New Jersey Traffic North.
3: Jill Myra, New Jersey Traffic South. The delays right now are just forming up at 42 North, approaching the area of 295. 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Traffic every 15 minutes from the D'Agostino Law Bite Back Traffic Desk. I'm Jill Myra, New Jersey, 101.5.
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4: We have a brand new tropical storm. Tropical storm Isaias has formed in the Gulf. Yeah, remember that name from 6 years ago? It's back. And it is spinning in the Gulf, 40-mile-an-hour sustained winds right now, expected to make landfall somewhere near the Florida Panhandle, Alabama, Mississippi late Friday night. That storm system, number one, it's going to be the first hurricane of the Atlantic hurricane season, which is amazing it's been this long, this late. And that's also our next weather maker here in New Jersey, set to arrive now on Sunday with some rain, potentially some heavy rain. So we're going to watch that carefully to see just how much and just how that timing plays out. For today, we are looking at another nice day with sunshine and dry weather, but it's cold this morning. Temperatures hovering around 40, give or take. Highs today around 70, though, so we will warm up quickly as the morning goes on. Tonight will be clear and cool, but not as chilly as last night. Lows in the mid-50s. Tomorrow's going to be warm and breezy with sun and a few clouds. Highs 75 to 80. Back down to 70 on Friday with mostly sunny skies. Saturday looks dry. Sunday looks wet, and hopefully we'll dry out again for Columbus Day Monday. 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Stone Harbor is 46. Hoboken 49, Lakewood 40. From the Earth Treasures Fine Jewelers Weather Desk, I'm Chief Meteorologist Dan Zarrow.
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0: 627 on New Jersey 101.5. Good morning. I am Bill Spadia. You know, I have to tell you guys, it's super frustrating to see the obvious answer and know that neither Republicans nor Democrats in Trenton will talk about it. They'll avoid it. They're afraid of it. And you've got a lot of groups out there spending a lot of money to make sure that we keep gambling in Atlantic City. And the reason for that is that they're protecting the monopoly. They're protecting the rich players, the guys that, let's just say, the guys that serve on big hospital boards and big casino boards and own steakhouses. Scumbags like that who are so overflowing with money that they will use their power to crush any small competitor out there. That's the problem. And they spend so much money lining the coffers of these politicians that they never get any opposition. But if you want to look at it, Atlantic City needs competition. Atlantic City you need to put slot machines in the Sheraton. Don't bail them out. Put gambling there. That will save the hotel. Matter of fact, eliminate the 300-room hotel rule and open up slot machines all throughout Atlantic City. You could keep it in Atlantic City, and I would agree with that as a compromise, as long as you empowered the small businesses, which they did in Vegas, and it worked. Let's go to Dan in Monmouth County. Morning, Dan.
13: Hey, good morning, Bill. How you doing today?
0: I'm good. How you doing?
13: I got a couple.
0: Shoot.
13: Good. I got a couple things to bounce off and piggyback what you said. So, let's take that whole concept of accessibility to gambling like Vegas did. I would have to argue that it is currently there. I mean, we got the apps on the phone and all the kids and stuff like this are always constantly on the betting app. So the accessibility and the competition and the idea of gambling is there. You don't need an actual a building, just say, foremost. So that's why we have Atlantic City. And then I also want to say that maybe it's not too much of a bad idea. It does stay in Atlantic City, because imagine if it did expand out further, what that could do. Like the idea of gambling, getting people really involved at an early stage in their life and then living through that.
0: But you know, Dan, they're doing it anyway. The government is such a bunch of liars. Look at how they promote the lottery. They prey on poor, ignorant people to pretend that you're going to hit a jackpot and change your life. And for 9 million people out of 9 million and one, it's not going to happen. And that's the problem. And you know, I'm frustrated by it because it's huge revenue. Where's all that lottery money going? We're competing with ourselves. And I think the other problem is Atlantic City is such a disgusting place that people say, well, I don't want that disgusting mess to go to my town. But guys, it's not the gambling. It's the lack of infrastructure. We're not paying for it. That's the problem. Go ahead, real quick, 10 seconds.
13: All right. So you said basically the idea of lottery, you could make these promises to people. I agree there is a flaw, but there's that common logical flaw in every topic of life.
0: So agreed.
13: You can't just choose this one against that one.
0: But
13: I do agree what you're saying in the idea of gambling, and you make these promises to the people, and you don't guarantee them.
0: Yeah, you don't deliver. But I'll address your point about whether or not the app competing with, and I'm going to draw a correlation after the news to movie theaters, and I'll explain on the other side, Dan, so stay tuned. Thank you. Appreciate your point. It's a smart point you made. 6:30, Eric Scott with the news right now.
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2: 41 degrees at 6:31. I'm Eric Scott. Six teenagers walking home from school struck when an SUV jumped a curb in Lindenwald Tuesday afternoon. Police say the victims ranged in age from 14 to 16. They were walking near the high school when they were hit about 2 o'clock in the afternoon. One teenager was trapped underneath an SUV. Firefighters had to lift the vehicle to free the victim, who was airlifted to Cooper Hospital. Police detained the driver and a passenger. A witness says workers at a nearby store had to restrain the driver after he tried to flee on foot. Republican leaders in the legislature are now urging Governor Mikey Sherrill to opt in to a federal school scholarship program that's contained in President Trump's tax and spending law. It is legislation Sherrill opposed when she was in Congress. Beginning in 2027, taxpayers could receive a federal tax credit of up to $1,700 for qualifying contributions, but states have to opt in and choose to participate. The latest on billionaire businessman and Shark Tank judge Mark Cuban, who has volunteered to help Governor Sherrill tackle the state's soaring health care costs for public workers.
14: Sherrill wasted no time accepting Cuban's offer online, thanking him after the businessman posted on X that he would like to join her working group to lower health costs. The governor created the committee with the goal of finding long-term changes to keep costs in check within state-sponsored health plans. Cuban posted his rationale for volunteering was Sherrill's group will need someone from the outside that is objective and can stand up to big healthcare conglomerates. Levon Putney, New Jersey, 101.5 News.
2: 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Now the Center for Natural Health and Rehabilitation Business Report. World shares have retreated after U.S. stocks hit all-time highs, lifted by expectations of corporate earnings. U.S. futures are little changed this morning. Oil prices have advanced. Constellation Energy helped lead the Wall Street rally Tuesday after announcing a long-term deal to provide Google with electricity. Whether you're an athlete or someone struggling with pain, Dr. Jody Serra at the Center for Natural Health and Rehabilitation cares about improving the function of your body. 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
1: At Bayonne, northbound Route 440, a huge debris spill. In fact, they have to close the road intermittently. That's northbound 440 off the Bayonne Bridge into Bayonne by Pulaski Street. Hudson River Crossings, 1 hour plus George Washington Bridge. That's an accident on the New York side. And the Lincoln and Holland tunnels, a little bit better, 25 to 30. Gonfils Bridge has got some volume leaving New Jersey over to Staten Island. Parkway earlier accident clearing southbound by the Toms River tolls. That's on the shoulder. That's southbound. Bob Williams, New Jersey traffic north.
3: Jill Myra, New Jersey traffic south, building up at 42 north from Route 41 up towards 295. If you're headed to the Delaware Memorial Bridge, Turnpike has some road work both ways right by the bridge, and the bridge itself on the southbound side has left lane repairs. You'll be fine. New Jersey fast traffic is every 15 minutes made possible by Discover. 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Next report in 15 minutes on New Jersey 101.5.
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4: From the Town Square Weather Now Network, you get four more pristine, pleasant weather days. Although there will be a little up and down in temperatures coming up here. It is chilly this morning, but it'll be seasonable this afternoon. Comfortable with sunshine and dry weather. High temperatures around 70 degrees. Tonight, clear and cool, but not as cold as last night. Lows fall into the mid-50s. Tomorrow, warm and breezy with sun and a few clouds. Highs 75 to 80. Back down to around 70 with sunshine on Friday. I'm Chief Meteorologist Dan Zarrow.
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0: 641 on New Jersey 101.5. So Dan in Monmouth called earlier and had a couple of smart points about how, you know, the competition's already there in terms of online. Let me explain a couple things. First of all, in New Jersey, we have for a couple of decades now overestimated, maybe a decade and a half, overestimated the amount of revenue coming from electronic betting, online, you know, the whole idea of the online gaming. And this was an issue back when Chris Christie was managing the state far more effectively, by the way, than his the two that came after him. So his successors, Murphy and now Cheryl. So we, for all of you bashing Chris Christie because he's still talking about how to fix the Republican Party, lighten up, Francis. At least Chris Christie won it twice. And we didn't have...

0: have anywhere near the situation that we have right now. So just you know, zip it, as the slang goes. On the other side, and you can criticize Chris Christie for a number of other things, but when you look at the comparison between Governor Christie and Governor Murphy, there's no comparison. There's no comparison. The only other governor that managed the state was Jim Florio. And, you know, the credit that I give to Jim Florio is that he didn't want to be president. He just wanted to run the state. And the truth is, he should have been reelected and we wouldn't be in the mess that we're in now. But again, that's ancient history. Let's talk about going forward. We don't get the kind of revenue that you would want in a $60 billion budget from the electronic betting and gaming. And the problem is that when somebody competes with Atlantic City with the brick and mortar gaming and they're doing it on their phone, not only are the taxpayers not benefiting from the revenue the way we should, but nobody is, because they're doing it from their couch. People are doing it from their cubicle. They're doing it in the car. They're not going and buying a drink and getting a meal. So that's number one. We need to recognize, and I said I would mention this about movie theaters. There's a trend now where people are starting to go back to the movies. And there are higher end theaters that are now putting in reclining seats and full bars and full restaurant menus, because people are coming back together. I say this all the time. We do a monthly event on Friday. You know, I think it's first Friday or last Friday, where the hell we do it, at Dina's Bistro in Tom's River. And Dina's Bistro is a fantastic local restaurant. We love it. And we'll sell between 50 and 70 tickets for their dining room, put on a comedy show. People get a great meal. And you have the live entertainment mixed with great food. It works. And people crave that. So we're coming back to that. So Atlantic City is this unbelievable opportunity. You've got the Atlantic Ocean and plenty of beachfront and a boardwalk. Here's the problem. We are underpaying our first responders. Why do I say that? Well, because you go back to the days of Don Guardian, and Don Guardian was a very solid mayor. I really liked Don. Don since has just become a weak voice in a Republican caucus that is irrelevant. He kind of sold out just to grab a higher title, and it's a shame. It's a shame because he was one of the good guys, and he fought like hell for Atlantic City. And it was Christie and Steve Sweeney that screwed him. After he got the cops to take a pay cut, after he reworked the contracts with sanitation and the lifeguards, after he got the budget nearly in balance. That aside, how do we solve it? Here's the situation. You've got a bunch of casinos that are barely surviving. You've got a Sheraton Convention Center hotel that is going under. And the only question is, should government subsidize this failure? Here's the answer. No. How about we make it a success? What does Atlantic City need? Atlantic City needs an immediate, and I campaigned on this. I talked about this. It would have been a day one action. Suspend the rule that requires a 300-room hotel in order to get a gaming license. Open up the gaming licenses specifically for electronic gaming. Forget the tables. That's a separate issue. Electronic gaming, slot machines, video poker. Allow the small pizza shop to be a part of this. Allow the Sheraton to throw up slot machines in the lobby outside of Tun Tavern. And I would say this, I would even agree with the backroom lobbyists and say, okay, let's cut a deal. We won't expand outside of Atlantic City, but can we please make Atlantic City what it once was, which was a destination? Now, it's on par with those S-hole countries that Donald Trump talked about in his first term. And it's a shame. It shouldn't be. These are real people. There are kids there. There are families there. They deserve a break. They deserve a chance. They deserve an opportunity. Now, I would say that this would be a conversation to have with some of the mayors, like Reed Gusciora in Trenton. And I would say to Reed, instead of arresting and seizing these 70 slot machines, I think you ought to appeal to the governor and say, why aren't we making gambling legal in a place like Trenton? You know what you might do? You might actually have a hotel in Trenton if you had slot machines. You might actually attract people and get a nice steakhouse so people could have a whole weekend night. Imagine if Trenton became the destination it used to be when you had actual restaurants that people would go. Chambersburg was like a real place. Now it's just a war zone. But Chambersburg used to be a section of Trenton where you had a half a dozen outstanding Italian restaurants. My God, we used to go. We used to have birthday dinners in Trenton. Jody and I would come from Warren County. My family would come up from Philly. We'd meet in Trenton and have a birthday dinner at a wonderful Italian restaurant. And then it went downhill. Will gambling save Atlantic City? Or Trenton? No, not necessarily. However, it should raise a flag that you're like, why were there 70 illegal slot machines that had to be seized? You know what that tells me? Make them legal. Put them back in the hotel and reopen it. Give somebody a contract for no taxes for 10 years to open up a steakhouse. Like, work with this guy that owns a casino in Atlantic City and is on one of the big hospital boards and has more money than he could ever spend. Direct him. How about a steakhouse opens in Trenton? All of this is possible, but not until you open up gaming to the small businesses. 1-800-283-101.5 is my number. The time is 6:48. Let's check in with Bob Williams in your Fast Traffic.
1: Okay, Bill, big delays. George Washington Bridge, well over 1 hour. That's all because of a crash on the New York side. Lincoln and Holland Tunnels, half the distance to the tolls. You get about a 25 to 30-minute delay. And still those problems over at Bayonne, northbound side, 440, right by Pulaski Street. That's a debris spill. At least the right lane is closed. Parkway southbound accident on the shoulder by the Toms River tolls. Bob Williams, New Jersey Traffic North.
2: Jill Meyer, New Jersey traffic south. Here we go to the right of 42 northbound, slow at Route 41 up through to 295, and 55 north is also crowding up from Deptford to 42. And if you are jumping over the line and going into Bucks County, 213 with an accident, Woodbine Ave, New Jersey fast traffic, made possible by Discover. 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From the D'Agostino Law Bite Back Traffic Desk, I'm Jill Myra, New Jersey 101.5.
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3: Today will be another bright and sunny, delightfully dry day, but we are starting off in jacket weather territory. Lots of 30s and 40s on the temperature map this morning. Easily the coldest morning of the season so far. Highs today will reach about 70, though. So we're going to warm up quickly. We're going to see that sunshine and dry weather. As long as you don't mind the chill in the air this morning, it's going to be another very nice October day. Tonight, clear and cool, but not as cold as last time around. You might be able to even skip the jacket or sweater this time around with lows in the mid-50s. And tomorrow is going to be nice and warm, 75 to 80, breezy with sun and just a few clouds tomorrow. Weak cold front slides through. That'll knock back temperatures to around 70. No real rain or wind issues with that front, by the way. Mostly sunny on Friday. Saturday turns cloudy, and now Sunday is looking like the wet day of the upcoming holiday weekend. 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Right now, Belmar is 42, High Point 34, Freehold 37. 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

0: 657 on New Jersey 101.5. Good morning. I am Bill Spadia with you till 10 o'clock this morning. I just want to wrap this conversation up. Joe, you remember Chambersburg, right? Like it.
1: Talk about a walk down memory lane. My family lived there. Yeah. My grandmother was there. And the Feast of Lights this time of year was the best. You know, you could just go
0: house to house, restaurant to restaurant.
1: Yeah.
0: It was, people were outside at night.
1: Oh, absolutely.
0: Not shooting each other.
1: No, we just went, and my there was the Roman Hall. My grandpa was, you know, a member. They'd be sitting there, the Kent Club. You know, you had some places that were, you know,

0: Loved it. The homemade sauce.
1: Yeah.
0: The bread, the homemade pasta. I mean, you got a great meal and you felt safe. There was you parked your car on the street.
1: Of course, we would go to the bar too. My friends.
0: Not that long ago, Jill.
1: Yeah.
0: 20 years?
1: Amici, I remember having.
0: Amici?
1: Yeah. Today is my older one. It's her birthday, her 29th birthday.
0: She's 29.
1: Rebecca.
0: And Elizabeth just turned 29 a month ago. So same age.
1: So I guess that was 29 years ago.
0: Oh my God.
1: But having family parties.
0: Yeah.
1: And the, you know, have weddings. I remember going to weddings at the Roman Hall.
0: Yeah.
1: You know, like.
0: And you were local. We weren't even local. And
1: right.
0: We knew it. So think about that. That Trenton, New Jersey was a place to go.
1: And yeah, there was
0: a hotel.
1: Like Pete Lorenzo's steak.
0: Lorenzo's.
1: Lorenzo's
0: across
1: right
0: from
1: the
0: train station.
1: That was a power.
0: That restaurant got destroyed when they passed the silly pay to play rules, which were so dumb. Now it's just the billionaires who write big checks to the PACs. So they got all around the rules. What they killed was the guy taking out clients and friends for a $200 meal. And so everybody got, as if you were going to sell your vote for a $200 meal. You weren't, but they eliminated all that.
1: Yeah. Nope.
0: All of a sudden, it's like, we can't really meet because I don't know how to pay for it.
1: And then your parents would go to Kramer's Bagels on Saturday nights, like 2 a.m. People would be at Kramer's Bagels to get the bagels that were just made fresh for Sunday.
0: It's all possible, guys, to bring this back. Why are we, you know, we're looking around, and as people start to get back together, movie theaters taking this turn to fancy up and serve food and beer and everything else, there's a desire for people to get together. People are migrating, as electronic as we are, we're migrating back to face-to-face. And we have these wonderful cities with such history. Newark. Newark was called the Paris of the East. Did you know that? Yeah, before the race riots in the 60s. It's all possible to bring this back. But I'm going to tell you something. The only way we do it is we got to think bold. And bailing out a failing hotel in Atlantic City is not how you do it. Think more bold than that. Refute the billionaires. Don't let the billionaires bully our politicians. Rise up and say, you know what? What if we had slot machines throughout the city of Atlantic City? What if you had slot machines and video poker in Trenton? We could actually bring back dining and restaurants and outdoor activities. It's all possible, but you have to have a revenue stream in order to do that. So I think we need to legalize gambling outside of Atlantic City, specifically eliminate the rule of the 300-person room hotel. What do you think? 1-800-283-101.5 is the number. What's a place you remember that is just gone? 701, Eric Scott with your news now.
2: 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Fitzpatrick Home Improvement News Desk, New Jersey 101.5 News starts now.
3: 41 degrees at 7:01. I'm Eric Scott. The cost of turning on the tap is becoming another affordability problem. And where you live in New Jersey can make a big difference in your water bill. Standardized estimates range from about $43 a month in Camden to more than $90 in Gloucester City. Nationally, water rates have risen 62% in a decade. A wealthy, typically quiet Somerset County community is rocked after what's been confirmed now as a double homicide and suicide case.
4: After autopsies, police have identified three family members found dead inside a Skillman home. Somerset County prosecutors say 61-year-old commercial real estate and insurance exec David Grodnick shot and killed his 62-year-old wife, Laura Grodnick, and their 24-year-old daughter in separate bedrooms before turning the gun on himself. Montgomery Township Police first attempted a wellness check Thursday along Wild Azalea Drive, which is lined with multi-million-dollar homes. Officers entered a day later and made the grim discovery. Erin Vogt, New Jersey 101.5 News.
3: Martin Soto, an ICE detainee who organized a hunger strike over alleged conditions at Newark's Delaney Hall Detention Center, has now been released from federal custody. Congresswoman Nellie Poe says Soto was transferred to the Elizabeth Detention Center after organizing the protest and faced retaliation that included isolation. ICE has disputed allegations of poor conditions at Delaney Hall. The U.S. Supreme Court has declined to hear an appeal challenging a New Jersey ruling that employers must comply with state wage laws regardless of a worker's immigration status. The decision leaves intact the New Jersey Supreme Court ruling protecting workers' ability to pursue unpaid wage claims, even if they are undocumented. Two people jumped into action performing the Heimlich maneuver on East Brunswick Mayor Brad Cohen after he began choking on a slice of pizza. Cohen, who is himself a doctor, says Tanya and Robert Hughes came to his

0: aid after he became unable to swallow. Cohen said he'd undergone root canal surgery earlier in the day and believes lingering anesthesia may have contributed to the problems. We have another great fall weather day ahead. Dan with the details. First, New Jersey fast traffic.
1: Garden State Parkway, southbound side, accident on the shoulder by the Toms River Toll Plaza. We've got the Jersey Turnpike slow at exit 14. Can you believe we've got 90-minute to two-hour delays at the George Washington Bridge? Delays going back past the Vince Lombardi service area now, all the way into the tolls. That's a crash on 87 in New York, just right by Yankee Stadium. And we've got Lincoln and Holland Tunnels, at least a 25-minute delay on the 287 northbound side, slowing down by exit 1 and exit 2. Better over toward 440 at Bayonne. Accident was cleared. Debris spill cleared. Bob Williams, New Jersey Traffic North.
2: Joel Meyer, New Jersey Traffic South. Oh, the delays that are forming up at 42 northbound. Get a move on because it's slow from Black Horse Pike up through to 295. And then let's bring you to Mercer County and Hamilton Township. 195 eastbound has a delay and an accident being worked on at South Broad Arena Drive exit 2. That's 195 east just off of 295 accident, left shoulder blocked off. 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
0: Hey, if you are a business owner in New Jersey, think about all of the time, attention, blood.
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5: Skies are clear and temperatures are pretty cold. I think you need a jacket or sweater this morning, and don't be shy about flipping on the heat in your car. Temperatures mainly 30s and 40s. But give it another hour or two, we'll start to warm up nicely with sunshine, dry air, and dry weather today. Highs make it to around 70 this afternoon. That is par for the course for early October. Tonight will be clear and cool. Lows in the mid-50s this time around. And tomorrow's looking warm and breezy with sun and a few clouds. Highs 75 to 80. Fast traffic and instant weather every 15 minutes on New Jersey 101.5.
0: It's chilly this morning. Might be light jacket weather. Cape May 50, Newark 44, Woodbridge is 41 degrees. Breaking news whenever it happens. 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
0: 7-Eleven on New Jersey 101.5. Good morning. I am Bill Spadia with you till 10 o'clock this morning, talking Jersey. Taking your calls, 1-800-283-101.5. So it's very simple, guys. We have a great state. We have a state that I'm digging in. We have a state that people love and don't want to leave. And the challenge is that the minute I say expand gambling, you have this image of, oh, horror show. I don't want that in my town. That would be terrible. And it's sad because the truth is, it's not the gambling that is the problem. It's the lack of support for the local economy that is the problem. So take Atlantic City. You've got these big casinos where the rich continue to get richer. Do you know all the people on the board of these big casinos? I mean, I talk about some of them. I'm not going to name any of them in particular. Some are advertisers, some are not. But, I will tell you this, that I look at Atlantic City and I'm like, when's the last time you're like, oh, I can't wait to get down to whatever the hotel is? Yeah, maybe there's a show you want to see, and chances are you're going to go in and out. Maybe you just want to get on a bus, and you're a senior citizen, and you're going to go with 20 of your friends and gamble. I get it. But why is it that When's the last time when you talked about a shore rental, you looked at property in Atlantic City? Probably never. And, you know, we go to Cape May. I love Cape May, and I'm not looking to gamble. I'm not a gambler. I gamble with my career. But I look at Atlantic City, and I'm like, it's too bad because there are restaurants like 2825, which, honest to God, are, I think 2825 is arguably one of the best restaurants that I have ever been to. How long can they survive if Atlantic City continues to deteriorate? And here's what's interesting. 2825 wouldn't put slot machines in. They don't need it. They attract a full house to the point where Joe, the owner, expanded. So 2025 is one of these, like, I go specifically for that restaurant. We've Ubered the 2 hours from my house to go just to go to dinner there. It is our go-to when the family's in town. We try to go once or twice a year. Anyway, the point I'm making is I go out of my way because we found this diamond in the rough of Atlantic City. And I'm looking around. I'm like, then I hear that the Sheraton is going to close. And the only way they won't close is if there's a state taxpayer bailout. Guys, that's not how you do it. If you suspend the rule, and this is something I wanted to do on day one, and the compromise would have been working with these nefarious backroom guys who I don't like or respect, but you have to deal with them because they've got the money and the power. Say, okay, what do you want? You want to protect your monopoly in Atlantic City. What do I want? Well, I want to see small business flourish and Atlantic City get cleaned up. The compromise is you open up the gambling revenue to all the local stores. That's the only way to do it. Now, I would go further and create zones in places like Newark and Trenton and open up video poker and slot machines there. How do I know there's a market for it? Because they just arrested some guys and seized 70 illegal slot machines in Trenton. Clearly there's a market for it. And it's not like busting up the backroom high-stakes mafioso poker game. No, they busted up slot machines. That means there was a steady flow of traffic of people coming in. Think about that for a minute. A slot machine is almost, it's like you're showing up with your bag of quarters, or maybe it's all Venmo now. I don't know. Again, I don't gamble. I don't know. But think about it. If there were 70 slot machines, you're talking about a social atmosphere. You're talking about essentially a whole underground casino. Well, they wouldn't have invested the money if there wasn't a market, so there's a market. Imagine if we cleaned up and reopened a hotel and had a steakhouse and there were slot machines and video poker and people and the additional revenue to hire 100 more cops. Think about what you could do. Same thing in Atlantic City. And, you know, I think about Newark. And guys, again, gaming is not the ultimate answer, but it's built in and people want to do it. So why do we cater to the billionaires? This is the problem in New Jersey. We cater to the big hospitals. We cater to big pharma. We cater to the big hoteliers. Why are we not? You know, we're the Garden State, right? Think about what the Garden State really means. It means we don't cater to big corporate food. We cater to small mom and pop farms, and we're ruining that. How many warehouses can we tolerate? How many new high density housing operations can we have? Let's go to Lori in Washington Township. Morning, Lori. How are you?
7: Hey, Bill. It's Lori from Wigs and Wishes again.
0: Yeah, good morning. What do you got?
7: And I spoke to you before about Atlantic City. My husband and I had owned two apartments up until last year and this year. We got rid of them because of the mayor in the city. I mean, how the heck does somebody who was in court over his own child being beaten and get reelected again? Yeah. It doesn't make sense.
0: Well, it's not
7: now,
0: the first time.
7: I agree with you. We gotta put more business in Atlantic City. Yeah. That's going to work, but it's not going to happen until it gets cleaned up.
0: But it can only get cleaned up if the state gets involved and comes down hard on the Casino Redevelopment Commission. You know, these bureaucrats are, everybody's making money except the guys that are tossing pizza for a living, except the guys that are working the lifeguards.
7: The mayor's making all the money. Well, he didn't put any money into the streets there. I won't even go into the city because I'm afraid to wreck my car.
0: No, but Lori, let me tell you, if you need a restaurant recommendation, no kidding, 2825 is the best restaurant. And Jody and I mean, literally, I tell you, like we've been to a lot of restaurants in a lot of countries and a lot of states, and I can't tell you how good the food is at 2825. It's like the guy's an artist. It really is amazing.
7: My look at it is, I would like to make Atlantic City a family destination. Like that water park that they put up, the kids can't even go into the city because of what it is. The only free beach.
0: Wildwood is also free, but I know what you're saying, Lori. But it can't become thanks, Lori, for calling. Always good to hear from you. It can't become a family destination until you clean it up. And you can't clean it up until you bring in revenue. And you can't bring in revenue until you break the monopoly of the big casinos. It's the only way to solve it. Do you guys agree, or should we just let Atlantic City continue to die on the vine? 718. Let's check in with Bob Williams in Fast Traffic.
9: All right, Bill, incredible delays at the George Washington Bridge, 90 minutes plus. That's all because of an accident in New York side of 95. At Tom's River, we've got problems. Hooper Avenue, the sheriff tells us Hooper Avenue is closed both ways. That's by Route 37 and Chestnut Street. That's all because of a crash right by Edkin Avenue. Local detours are in place there. And the parkway now northbound with an accident on the shoulder by exit 138 coming into Kenilworth. At Morristown, northbound Route 202 by McCullough Avenue, an accident right before you get to the green. And 184 at Perth Amboy, westbound 184 at Florida Grove Road, a crash. One lane is blocked. Bob Williams, New Jersey Traffic North.
10: Jill Myra, New Jersey Traffic South. All right, so a couple things you need to know about. We have an accident at 195 just cleared up, eastbound 195 right off of 295 and South Broad Street Arena Drive area. So that's easing out. Now we have a new one, and I'm pretty much seeing it on Google Maps, 29 very slow at the beautiful Washington Crossing Bridge. Beautiful, but skinny mini. And 29 is all backed up around that area of the Washington Crossing Bridge. Although Bill Spady is calling that bridge svelte. And this report is made possible by Discover. 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Next report in 15 minutes from the D'Agostino Law Bite Back Traffic Desk. 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
11: You know, I just got a text from my wife that my sixth grade son actually went back in the house to get a sweatshirt today because it was so cold outside. They can be taught. Yes, it is pretty chilly out there. Coldest morning of the season so far. We're mainly in the upper 30s across New Jersey this morning. You get a little bit of insulation in urban areas and along the coast, but grab that sweatshirt, grab a jacket this morning. Luckily, we will warm up quickly as the morning goes on here. By around 9 o'clock, temperatures will start to jump upward, and it's going to be a comfortable day. So dress in layers because you're going to want to ditch that jacket or sweater later on with highs around 70. Beautiful sunshine today. The dry air and dry weather will be back. So nice day once we warm up a little bit. Clear and cool tonight. Not as cold as last night. Lows in the mid-50s this time around. And tomorrow's going to be nice and warm. Breezy with sun and a few clouds, 75 to 80. Friday, we come back down to around 70 with mostly sunny skies. We are watching our next chance of rain coming up on Sunday. 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Right now, Seaside Heights is 45, Medford 38, and Bridgewater 37. From the Earth Treasures Fine Jewelers Weather Desk, I'm Chief Meteorologist Dan Zarro.
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0: .7 on New Jersey 101.5. Good morning. I am Bill Spadia. Let's jump right in. Talk about how do you fix Atlantic City? Gotta love the Grateful Dead. Let's go to Matt in Manalapan. Good morning, Matt. How are you?
18: Good morning, Bill. How you doing?
0: I'm good. What do you think?
18: Okay, so back when Christie was governor, I actually saw him at a town hall, and I gave him the way to revitalize Atlantic City.
0: Tell me.
18: First of all, like the lady before said, you got to make it family-friendly, get families down there, but make it a sports town. My daughters were both softball players, travel softball players back in the day. We go to these places. Youngstown, Ohio, there's not a damn thing to do. You revitalize it. You can go year-round, build indoor facilities even. Bring all sports in. You're talking about it, all the different age groups. You have 150 teams there with 10 to 15 families. The people are going to come there. I said, when they're there, bring in an Ariana Grande or Justin Bieber for the kids. Parents go and they'll gamble. In addition to that, you're using up the hotels, you're using up the eating at the restaurants, you're gassing up your cars down there.
0: I love it. The challenge is, Matt, right now, and I love your idea. The challenge is, how do you get the revenue? So I don't want to go down the same road that is just a subsidy.

0: So the way you create new revenue is we open up gaming to the hotels like Sheraton, to other places. And if Sheraton doesn't want it, okay, close. That's not on us.
1: Well, the thing is, like you do it now, arenas and all, you get corporate sponsorships, their names on it. The other one I told them, which something they did, like a Great Wolf Lodge year-round indoor water park.
0: Yeah, love it.
1: Atlantic City Surf Field, convert that. One of the biggest things in the country is auto racing.
0: Yep. We had talked about during the campaign, I went down to Charlotte and we talked with some NASCAR folks. And let me tell you, NASCAR is huge. There's no reason why you couldn't have a NASCAR track in Atlantic City. I agree with you. But again, the problem is the billionaires that sit on these casino boards that own shares of the casino, they will fight like hell to protect their monopoly. These rich guys don't give a crap that it's a dangerous slum surrounding their oasis, because they are, you know, how many Bentleys can they have? How many yachts can they have? How many private jets can they have? They don't care about me and you and the little people. And that is the problem that we need politicians to lead. We need politicians to stand up to the billionaires and say, you know what? The gravy train's over. Go rake some other community over the coals, because we're going to break the back of your monopoly, because it's A, not benefiting the taxpayers, B, not benefiting the community, and C, is a problem that you would perpetuate at the expense of taxpayers across the rest of the state. That is the problem. Atlantic City, Newark, Trenton, these are a drain on every other taxpayer. Matt, I love your position. I love your point. Step one, eliminate the 300 rule casino licensing issue. And step two, open up the gaming revenue to all the small shops. Step three, reinvest that revenue into opening up Atlantic City and making it not just family friendly, but community friendly. And yes, it can happen, but you've got to have political leaders with the will to do it. You need a tough governor to come in and smack these billionaires down and say it's the end of the elites running roughshod over the rest of us. Thank you, Matt. Have a great rest of your day. 7:30, Eric Scott with your news right now.
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3: 40 degrees at 7:30. I'm Eric Scott. A U.S. Postal Service employee arrested by Jackson police and federal postal officers while making deliveries on Monday. The unidentified employee faces charges including weapons possession, unlawful weapons possession, criminal attempt, and more, stemming from an incident that happened on September 26, but they're not giving details. The arrest does come amid growing complaints about operations at Jackson's Bennett's Mill Road post office. Mayor Jennifer Kuhn says state and federal lawmakers have called for immediate improvements to address overcrowding, parking, and staffing problems. The city council in Bridgeton has unanimously adopted an ordinance restricting federal immigration officers' access to certain non-public municipal areas and city resources. The measure limits where ICE officers can operate on city property and adds another New Jersey municipality to the broader fight over cooperation with ICE. The roughly 6-acre former Esiel's Nursery and Garden Center in Paramus has now sold for over $14 million. It clears the way for affordable housing development. The nursery closed after about 80 years in business. The buyer has not been disclosed. We are entering pumpkin carving season. Would you believe it sends about 2,000 people to the emergency room every year?
4: Halloween comes with blood and gore, and that's great as long as it's not from you. The National Institutes of Health says pumpkin carving can lead to lacerations, severed tendons, even accidental digit amputation. And it's usually from the slip of a knife. But experts say there's an easy solution. Ditch the kitchen knife and reach for the carving kit with a saw. They're statistically safer, and you'll be less apt to bleed. I'm Bree Tennis.
3: 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McDonald's is facing a federal lawsuit alleging its AI-enhanced pricing tool violates antitrust laws. The lawsuit was filed on behalf of a consumer who said he noticed different prices at different McDonald's restaurants near his home. McDonald's says the tool is optional, and ultimately franchisees are responsible for setting their own prices. In business, anything can happen. 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
5: Jersey City, truck route 109, north and southbound side by Central Avenue, a crash blocking the left lane. Skyway a little bit better. 2 hour delays, up to 2 hours. That's all because at the George Washington Bridge. That's all because of an accident in New York side at 95 and I-87. Lincoln Tunnel 45. The Holland Tunnel also 40 to 45. Route 9 with a crash northbound side and a broken down vehicle. Center lane is blocked up by Old Mill Road and Perrine Road, northbound side in Old Bridge. And Hooper Avenue, that's closed both ways at Tom's River. Hooper Avenue between Route 37 and Chestnut Street because of a crash. Bob Williams, New Jersey Traffic North.
6: Jill Myra, New Jersey Traffic South. 195 is eastbound slow at South Broad Street Arena Drive area exit 2, where we have a crash on the right shoulder. Keep that in mind coming off of 295. Also, we have it slow at the 29 area right by the Washington Crossing Bridge. Looks like there is an accident, minor one, and we also have traffic a little tough on the New Jersey Turnpike, and that is southbound approaching exit 4 Mount Laurel, where we have a car on the left shoulder that has flipped over. 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
8: From the Town Square Weather Now Network, you get four more pristine, pleasant weather days, although there will be a little up and down in temperatures coming up here. It is chilly this morning, but it'll be seasonable this afternoon, comfortable with sunshine and dry weather, high temperatures around 70 degrees. Tonight, clear and cool, but not as cold as last night. Lows fall into the mid-50s. Tomorrow, warm and breezy with sun and a few clouds, highs 75 to 80. Back down to around 70 with sunshine on Friday. I'm Chief Meteorologist Dan Zarrow.
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0: local Jimi Hendrix, Thomas. Nice. Such a throwback. Look at you with the expanded music library. Very impressive. This is like for old guys. Is your dad a Hendrix fan? You are. Nice. How'd you become a Hendrix fan?
1: I don't know. I just growing up, that's kind of the music I listened to.
0: Yeah.
1: It was kind of like the 60s era.
0: Isn't he famous for playing the national anthem with his teeth on the guitar?
1: Yes.
0: That's good stuff. All right. So for all you old guys out there, it's a throwback with some of the young guys appreciating some of the old music. What's old is new again. I got to ask Kyle to come on in. Kyle, do you have a second? Can you see us? So yesterday, I don't know if it was I was driving home or I was heading back out. And I think it was Dennis and Judy. Was it just Dennis yesterday? Was Judy in yesterday?
2: She was in.
0: She was. Yeah. So I must have only heard Dennis talking about it. Oh, I know. It was, I guess, at the news break, they do a tease for what they've got coming up. So all of a sudden I hear, have you ever called anybody by the wrong name and you forget names? And I'm like, you got to be kidding me. They're doing the show on that. Where'd they get that from? So was it on the air that I called you Ryan?
2: Oh, yeah. Oh, yeah, that was on
0: the air. See, I forget what's on the air. Like, we're on the air right now, right?
2: Yes.
0: Okay.
1: I think so.
0: I sometimes forget because I'm always just talking. And, you know, to me, it's like, whatever. There's a microphone. Sometimes it's a paycheck. I mean, it's, you know, it's the way it goes. I looked at you square in the face.
2: Yep.
0: And I'm like, so Ryan.
2: Yeah. Well, that was the tough part because it wasn't like, you know, you weren't paying attention. It was just we locked eyes. I'm like, he's coming to me. I got to make sure I'm ready with what I got to say. And you said, what do you think, Ryan? And I said,
0: Who the hell's Ryan? And I saw your face. Now, to my credit, in fairness, I immediately caught the mistake.
2: You did.
0: I knew right away.
2: You did. You said, did I just call you Ryan?
0: I'm like, why did my brain stopped working? I don't, Thomas, have I ever done that to you? I don't think so.
1: I can't recall. You probably have.
0: Possible.
1: Very possible.
0: This could be another reason why I lost the election. I'm terrible with names.
2: Yeah, you got to remember people's names.
0: I know. And Jody's away. So my better half, my wife, remembers everyone's name. So I like our strategy walking in, I'm like, okay, who's that? And she will preempt it usually like, that's Joe.
2: It's a good strategy.
0: That's Fred.
2: Have.
0: Yeah.
2: That's really good.
0: I know.
1: You always need someone like that. Like that, the person that remembers the birthdays, the person that remembers the
0: my
1: names.
0: My wife remembers everything. I remember nothing. We've got a friend who lives in D.C., this guy, every kid's birthday, every anniversary, we get a note, we get a card. I'm like, how? It's impressive.
2: Good friend.

0: Yeah, how about that? Yeah.
1: I remember nothing. I'm like, I don't remember family birthdays. Like my niece had a birthday the other day, and
2: you forgot.
1: I didn't even know. Like I would have forgot. I have to check myself with my kids' birthdays. I'm like, hey Elizabeth, it's first or second. How old are you now? I'm terrible with that.
3: Yeah, niece, nephew, cousins, stuff like that. I think you get a pass on. I mean, I don't know any of my cousins' birthdays.
1: All right, good. I feel a little better.
3: But like my brother, I don't have any kids, obviously. But brother, parents, I know all their birthdays.
1: I remember it probably runs in the family. I was in the Marines, and I got every once in a while you got a time to call out. So I called my brother, touch base. It happened to be my birthday. Now, I forgot it was my birthday because wow. I was, it just wasn't paying attention.
2: That's bad.
1: Talk about not paying attention.
2: Yeah.
1: I was in infantry school in Camp Johnson at Camp Lejeune in North Carolina. Anyway, so I'm talking to him, and like a few weeks later, I got in touch with him. He's like, hey, by the way, I'm sorry I didn't wish you a happy birthday. I'm like, oh, don't worry about it. I forgot too. He's like, no. We were going out that night, and I literally used your license to get into a bar, and I realized, oh, crap, it's his birthday today. How about that? So anyway, you can't make this stuff up.
3: At least you helped him out, though, and got into the bar because he had your ID.
1: He had my ID. He got in. That's it. I don't know. So I don't know where Ryan came from. Now, maybe, I mean, Jenner Sillo's son is Ryan.
3: Which is also, Dennis mentioned the same thing. He said, well, maybe Jenner Sillo's son, his name is Ryan. Maybe that's where the confusion came from. Regardless, I was not upset about it. I thought it was hysterical that you just looked me square in the eyes and said, Ryan.
1: So here's the thing with me. When I make a mistake, I do it with confidence.
3: You got to.
1: I mean, I'm like, I double down. I don't hesitate. I'm like, ooh, is it Ryan? I don't know. No, you're right.
3: Got to go right for it.
1: I have done this. That's not the first time. You're probably not surprised.
3: That you've said the wrong name.
1: Yeah. The question is, people do this to me sometimes. They do it on the air. They're like, hey, Jim.
2: You've done it on the air before. I think just the other day you called a guy named Al AJ.
3: That didn't happen. I remember that because I texted Thomas. I said, did he just call me?
2: The name right in front of you, by the way.
1: All right. To be fair, that is in part eyesight. I'm now up to a 2.0 on the readers.
2: Okay, all right.
1: So I couldn't really see the screen.
3: Just try to guess. Say it confidently. So
1: I said it confidently. Yeah. All right, AJ, what do you got?
3: Yeah, absolutely.
1: I'm like, it's Al. I'm like, oh, crap, sorry. I've always been bad with names. And then if I lack confidence, sometimes I just don't say it. So I have been trying to learn the names of all the makeup girls at Newsmax. And I think I've got it, but I have to practice it. Because people want to feel good that you know their name.
3: Yeah, of course. Well, then you run a tough spot there where if you remember some but not all, then you're in a bad spot.
1: Can't say anything.
3: Exactly.
1: And here's the problem. So here's my nightmare. I walk in the morning, so I'll be there Saturday morning, and there'll be five people in the room. And that's a huge problem. And I'll know three of them.
3: Yeah.
2: You have to come up with like a system in your head.
1: I say hi, ladies.
3: Oh, that's completely fine.
2: Okay,
3: that works.
1: But then I realized. So one of the co-hosts who's filling in for our friend Kenzie, who's out, who just had a baby, is Christina, and she's a Jersey girl. And she goes, so I saw her for the first time last Saturday. I hadn't seen her in a while. She's like, "Hey, Bill," and I'm like, "Hey, Christina." And then I realized there are three other people in the room. I'm like, ah, crap, what do I do now?
2: Now you got to say hey, two guys. Other names.
1: Yeah, I'm like, hey everybody. Everyone. I go into shtick. I start performing. That's what I do. I'll make a joke. I'll start telling a story. Yeah. Hey, glad we're all here. All of a sudden, I pretend I'm on stage. It's the worst thing. And even right now, I'm trying to think. I'm trying to think of the names. Here's what I don't like. I'll do this as my trick at events. I'll be like, hey, do you remember my wife, Jody? And typically, here's what you're supposed to do. By the way, if you're at an event and I say, hey, do you remember Jody? My wife, she's right here. You then say your name.
3: Right.
1: I'm not going to train everyone.
3: Or Jody will remember it because she remembers names.
1: But if she's meeting them for the first time and I don't remember their name, that's my trick. And typically, people say, oh, hey, Jody, great to meet you. I'm Joe. Instead,
2: that's good.
1: Yeah, but half the time I get a, hey, Jody, great to meet you.
2: Oh. then you're done.
1: I'm screwed.
3: Yeah,
1: now what do I do?
2: You're SOL.
1: So listen, if you're at an event with me and I introduce you to somebody, please say your name. Because there's a good chance I don't remember your name and I want to pretend that I do. So now if you say, hey, Jody, I'm Joe, I'll be like, Joe, so good to see you.
3: You think they realize that? You wait until they're introduced to Jody before they finally have you
1: probably
3: say their
1: do.
3: Name? You think they picked up on that?
1: Here's my belief. I think, yes, but I think that people suppress that because it's like the effort to remember somebody's name counts.
3: It does.
1: Don't you think?
3: I agree, absolutely.
1: That's what I think.
2: Yeah.
1: All right, so are you good with names? Do you remember names? Who have you called the wrong name? And how many birthdays have you missed because you just forgot? 1-800-283-101.5 is the number. And by the way, if you're a husband and wife, who is the name rememberer in your group? Because it ain't me. 748, fast traffic with Bob Williams.
0: All right, Bill. Garden State Parkway northbound. Very slow up by exit 148. That looks to be an earlier accident. 280, very slow up and down the hills this morning. West Orange down toward Newark. A crash on the side by exit 13. Route 9 northbound side coming up toward Route 34 in Old Bridge. An accident being cleared. And still the problem on Hooper Avenue. That is closed both ways by 37 and Chestnut Street because of a crash at Toms River. Still 90-minute delays for the upper level George Washington Bridge. Lower level 45 Lincoln and Holland Tunnels. 30 to 45-minute delays. Turnpike car lanes. It's an accident on the shoulder by exit 13A by the airport. And the parkway with an accident on the shoulder by 138 northbound. Bob Williams, New Jersey traffic north.
4: Jill Myra, New Jersey traffic south. Accident at 195 eastbound at Arena Drive and South Broad Street exit 2 on the right shoulder, slowing you down a tad. And we also have 29 slow right near the Washington Crossing Bridge in that beautiful spot in Hopewell. Watch out for delays at 29 near the bridge. Also the Turnpike south in Mount Laurel at the area of exit 4. Accident on the left shoulder. And New Jersey fast traffic is made possible by Staples. Staples Easy Deal Days are here, but not for long. 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It all ends October 17th. Staples, that was easy. Next report in 15 minutes. From the D'Agostino Law Bite Back Traffic Desk, I'm Jill Myra, New Jersey 101.5.
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5: So the average date of the first frost of the fall season here in New Jersey is pretty much October. North Jersey is around early October. Central part of the state is closer to mid-October. South Jersey is around Halloween. So we're right on track to see 30s this morning. Don't worry, we still have a little while to go before freezes and snowflakes enter the forecast. It is pretty cold out there this morning. I think everybody's grabbing a jacket or sweatshirt of some sort here because we are mainly in the upper 30s right now. Within the hour, though, the sun will be high enough in the sky that temperatures will start to rise. And we're going to make it to around 70 today. That is a comfortable fall day, especially with beautiful sunshine, light wind, and dry air. So nice day once we warm up a little bit. Clear and cool tonight, not cold. Lows in the mid-50s, and tomorrow, 75 to 80. Nice and warm. It'll be breezy tomorrow with sun and a few clouds. Back down to around 70 for Friday. 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Right now, Point Pleasant Beach is 42, Millburn 41, Elizabeth 45. From the Earth Treasures Fine Jewelers Weather Desk, I'm Chief Meteorologist Dan Zarrow.
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1: .757 on New Jersey 101.5. Man, Thomas, this is a crash and burn. We went from Jimi Hendrix to Hall & Oates.
2: You like a good Hall & Oates? Crash and burn.
1: That was rough. That was probably
2: that
1: too
2: was
1: rough.
2: Brutal.
1: Huh?
4: The kids for love Hall & Oates.
1: Why do the kids love Hall & Oates?
4: I don't know. They don't know that in our day, Hall & Oates was kind of like cornball.
1: Cheesy. Boring.
4: I wouldn't say boring, but they were.
1: I'm bored. Listen to this.
4: You're kidding.
1: You're not?
2: All right, I'll start it off.
4: Now I miss it.
1: Now I miss it because it was like, it was nice. It's, you know what it is? It's like background. All right, I get used to it.
4: See, a girl, I could dance to this right now and look okay. A guy can't move to this song.
1: A guy moving to

0: him from now on.
1: He's now Kevin.
0: K. That's
1: K
0: it.
1: K is good. I told Kyle that he looks like a Ryan. So it's okay.
0: Oh, that's...
1: I think Thomas could be a Mark.
0: Such an old person thing.
1: Well, this is the thing. So one of the girls in Newsmax, one of the makeup girls, is her name is Susan. I think she looks like Donna.
0: So that's it.
1: So I think I'm going to rename her. Can I do that?
0: No, just call her S.
1: S?
0: Because you might forget the Susan, but you'll remember the letter.
1: No, but I've got... Here's what I do. I visualize where they sit. So I can see Selena is over here. Josie is over here. Susan and Patricia are over here.
0: Oh, so that's
1: Elisa
0: easy.
1: Is over here.
0: SJS.
1: So I got it. But I couldn't do an acronym. Is that what you do?
0: That's what I do, yeah. With Dave's neighbors, I have an acronym. So I'm like, okay, like Chris is next to that one. Those two across the street. So I'm
1: really?
0: Like, C-J-A.
1: But there are so many people to remember.
0: I can't.
1: I say I'm bad with names, but because of that, I've come up with a trick. You think I'm pretty good at names.
0: You're phenomenal with names.
1: I do remember a lot. But I have to pay attention. It's not natural. I have to. It's like I study. I have to study for a test every time I'm going back to a place. I'm like, all right, you got to remember everybody's name.
0: Now,
1: that's Pam. That's Mark. That's Fred.
0: And
1: Joey.
0: I can tell you a million things about that person. I could tell you stuff about that person's niece's...
1: But you forget the name.
0: Son. Yeah. But I can't remember that person's name.
1: Look, I can remember most of the meals that I've had over the past 6 months, but names are tough. How about you? What's something that you completely forget? And do you have a trick? Have you ever just completely forgotten someone's name and it was embarrassing? And have you ever called somebody out when they got your name wrong? 1-800-283-101.5 is the number. It's 8 o'clock. Eric Scott with the news right now.
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3: 41 degrees at 8:01. I'm Eric Scott. Another household expense rising faster than inflation. A new analysis finds water bills have jumped 62% nationally over the last decade. In New Jersey, a separate study estimates 1 in 5 households is struggling to afford water and sewer service. Somerset County prosecutors say a Skillman man shot and killed his wife and adult daughter before he took his own life inside their Montgomery Township home. Police identified the victims as 62-year-old Lori Grodnick and 24-year-old Sloan. Authorities say 61-year-old David Grodnick shot both women in the head before shooting himself. There is still no word on a potential motive. A scary morning commute for Monmouth County ferry riders that were heading into the city.
4: Around 6:30 Tuesday morning, an NY Waterway ferry hit a pier while leaving the Belford Terminal. The impact shattered windows and sent plexiglass flying. Passengers said they were moved to the second deck, and the boat kept on going to Manhattan without delay. No serious injuries were reported, but Monmouth County Commissioner Director Tom Arnone says NY Waterway never alerted them about the crash. He's now threatening legal action. Rick Rickman, New Jersey, 101.5 News.
3: The Attorney General's office has now taken over the investigation into Monday's Linden crash that seriously injured 3 adults and an infant. Attorney General Jennifer Davenport didn't say why the state became involved. Linden's mayor said Elizabeth police had been pursuing suspect Daryl Petlock before the crash. Court documents say Petlock was also involved in police pursuits in Keyport and Roselle a day earlier. We have another really nice few days of fall-like weather, but will it last through the holiday weekend? Dan has the details coming up in a couple of minutes. First, New Jersey fast traffic.
5: On Route 189, still very slow both ways by Central Avenue on the truck route right by the Hackensack River Bridge. That's a crash both ways. Garden State Parkway northbound accident just cleared, getting better by exit 138. It's a 90-minute to 2-hour delay for all the trucks and everybody heading to the upper-level George Washington Bridge because of an accident on the New York side. It's about 45 minutes for the lower level, 45 for the Lincoln and Holland tunnels as well. Broken down vehicle northbound side of Route 9 coming in toward Old Mill Road. That is at Old Bridge and at Tom's River. Still the closure of Hooper Avenue right by Route 37 and Chestnut Street. That's all because of a crash. Bob Williams, New Jersey Traffic North.
0: Jill Myra, New Jersey Traffic South. 29 is northbound, packed going into Trenton, coming off of 295 and 195 in and out of the tunnel. And also we have 29 slow at the beautiful Washington Crossing Bridge. Not too pretty this morning with some heavy delays in both directions. 29 at the bridge, a minor accident. Turnpike, Mount

0: Laurel. Southbound is slow, approaching exit 4, Route 73. And that's where we have an accident, and it's on the left shoulder. The left shoulder. 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
5: It is a chilly morning with temperatures mainly in the 40s at this point, but it is going to be another very nice October day. Dry air, dry weather, and sunshine. Temperatures this afternoon will be seasonable, par for the course for early October, with highs around 70 degrees. A little warmer than yesterday. Tonight will be clear and cool. Lows only fall to the mid-50s this time around. And tomorrow, warm and breezy with sun and a few clouds. Highs around 75 to 80 degrees. Fast traffic and instant weather every 15 minutes on New Jersey 101.5.
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6: We're talking about names. 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
6: 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Good morning. I am Bill Spadia with you until 10 o'clock this morning. Talking Jersey, taking your calls. 1-800-283-101.5. We're talking about when you forget people's names. I also always introduce myself. If you've noticed, if you meet me out and about, if I know you and we're friends, my friend Roger from Cumberland County just texted me. He's like, hey, all those times, all those years on the campaign trail, never forgot your name. Roger, you're a friend. And they're, you know, like, it's like when you know someone well enough that you're interacting with them at the next level, you do remember. And I shouldn't say I'm bad with names because I for the most part remember everyone's name, and I meet literally over the years, I mean, how many thousands of people I've met, but I have to work on it. And I assume everybody else is bad with names. So when I see you after I haven't seen you in a while, I will reintroduce myself. Hey guys, I'm Bill. And oftentimes people are like, I know who you are. But I remember I was at, Eric, you'll appreciate this. We were at the Republican, and Ann, Anita, Reza, please hang in there. I'm going to get to you in a minute. I'm at the Republican National Convention in New York City, 2004, so 22 years ago. And I still remember we were at one of the after parties, and I'm with let me not mention his name, but let's just say a guy that ran for governor unsuccessfully and then was eventually fired by Chris Christie for not dotting I's and crossing T's. Let's just say that.
11: Uh-huh. Yep.
6: And he walked into a crowd and did not introduce himself. And when he walked out, a couple people were like, hey, who is that? And I remember this. And I'm like, why didn't he just say, hey, and let's just call him Brett for a minute. Why didn't he just say, hey, I'm Brett? And I realized that there are two egos in politics. There's the ego of, I assume everyone must know who I am.
11: Right.
6: And then the other side, I assume you forgot the way I forget people. And it's not an insult. You're just doing a million things at once. So I jump into every, if there's a group, I will start with, hey, I'm Bill. And yeah, if it's at an event, like a Republican event, I'm going to get the, yeah, we know.
11: Right.
6: Either in a, oh, we know you, or yeah, I know who you are, jerk. So I get both.
11: I'm also terrible with names.
1: I'm good at faces. I will remember that we met. And then a lot of times, and Sandra got me doing this years ago, I put notes in my phone.
6: Oh, that's a good idea.
1: So that are categorized for places, like if we go to a particular restaurant, I'll put notes in my phone of servers and then some identifying mark
6: really, that's
1: about
6: a good idea.
1: Them. So it helps me. But, you know,

0: I coached youth sports for 25 years. My favorite time was when we first issued the kids their helmets, because you would put tape across the helmet with their name.
1: Yes.
0: And then all of a sudden, we'd get into the start of the season. You got to take the tape off. I didn't remember any of the kids' names.
1: Right.
0: And so, I had to come up with nicknames for them.
1: Oh, that's funny.
0: Yeah. Or I would just call them by number.
1: Yeah. Nicknames and numbers are good.
0: Yeah.
1: And sometimes last names are good, too.
0: Yes. And then there's...
1: because they're more unique and they're easier to remember, I think.
0: My tennis coach, who is in his 80s, actually, he's probably 90 now, still coaching, still teaching.
1: Yeah.
0: He is the worst with names I have ever met in my entire life. And he calls everybody either Buddy or Big Buddy.
1: That's funny.
0: It depending on what your relationship was.
1: That is hilarious.
0: If he really liked you, you were Big Buddy. And in his little shack by his court, he had an appointment book in there.
1: Yeah.
0: And I was just curious. I looked at the appointment book. Every appointment, Buddy, Big Buddy. Buddy, Big Buddy.
1: I love that. My father had a default. Everyone was Chief.
0: Chief.
1: Thanks, Chief. Gotcha, Chief. I can't do it. It doesn't fit me. I'm not that guy. It sounded normal coming from my father. Like, I don't know. It's like, all right, Chief, thank you. And it never occurred to me until years later. I'm like, oh, he just didn't know anybody's name.
0: Right.
1: That's what that was. Yeah, it wasn't a sign of endearing respect. Like, you're actually the chief. It was, I don't know who you are. You're chief.
0: Yeah.
1: I can't get away with that. All right, let's jump in. Reza in Mount Olive. Good morning. What do you got?
2: Good morning. So, yeah, I work at the bank and I deal with a lot of clients. And one of my clients called. I had to help her daughter with her transactions. And she couldn't remember the PIN pad to her debit card. So after I help her out, next day she walked in with, you know, bag gift for my daughter. Now I'm trying to remember her name. For some reason, I couldn't remember her name. And I'm trying to change subjects. And at that moment, I was like, you again. Welcome back.
1: I love the you again. Ah, so good to see you.
2: I right away, I ran out and I give her a hug. I just didn't want to be embarrassing that I couldn't remember her name.
1: That is so funny. I have to believe we all go through it, Reza. So, you know, no one's going to really be angry at you, I would think, especially if you make the effort. And the hug goes a long way. You grab somebody and hug them and bring them in. That's the win. Did you ever remember her name?
2: Now I remember her name. Her name is Kelly, for sure.
1: Now you got it. All right. Kelly, go visit Reza today. Thank you, Reza. Good to talk to you, man. Have a great rest of your day. Let's go to Anita in Southampton. Morning, Anita. How are you?
3: Good morning, Bill. I was a lector at church on a Sunday, and one of our old priests came in to serve the Mass for us that Sunday. And I, you know, welcome 29th ordinary time, you know, the whole routine.
1: Yep.
3: And I said, our presider this morning is Father, and I looked straight at him, and I...
1: oh, no!
3: I mean, I've known him for over 20 years, and I don't mean like, hi, Father. Hi, Father. I mean, I knew him. And he just looked at me and went, John.
1: Oh, that is pain. Anita, I just got a pain in my gut. That is.
3: Oh, believe me. I just looked at him, and then everybody in church started laughing. And after Mass, I was like, I'm not worthy. I'm not worthy. I'm not worthy.
1: Do you have to go to confession for that? How's that work in the church? I think confession is in order. Right?
3: No. You have a good day.
1: You too, Anita. Take care. That is that's a funny story. Thomas, can you imagine how embarrassing that would have been?
4: It's always bad when you have to admit defeat.
1: Wait, do you think Anita had to go real quick, or did she get insulted that I said you have to go to confession?
4: Maybe, I think the latter.
1: I think so, too.
4: Yeah.
1: Anita, I was not trying to insult you. I'm also Catholic. Jill, I didn't do it on purpose.
5: I walk in the studio, and that's what I hear. I'm like, what did
1: so
5: you do?
1: Anita is a lector in her Catholic church, and she forgot the name of the priest. She said, performed Mass today, his father, and she forgot. And he's like, John.
5: Oh.
1: And the whole church laughed. And I'm like, I'm in pain for you. So we laughed, and then I said, "Did you have to go to confession?" She said, "No." Click.
5: Oh.
1: Do you think I insulted her? Is that a thing?
5: She made us laugh.
1: I'm Catholic. I'd be Catholic my whole life. I wouldn't be insulted if somebody said that.
5: And I know we're up against traffic, but the same thing. I had lectured for a very brief time at Catholic church, and I couldn't do it, and I messed
1: just
5: up.
1: Just father.
5: Too.
1: Here's the father. He's the guy.
5: Going to church all my life, and
1: you
5: could
1: forget
5: not,
1: things.
5: Yeah.
1: 8:19.
5: Oh, Anita.
1: Isn't that terrible? 8:19. Let's check in with Bob Williams. You fast travel.
6: All right, Bill, what's really bad this morning is the George Washington Bridge, 2.5-hour delays for the upper level with all the trucks mixed in. Obviously, they can't use the lower level because of the security restrictions. 2.5-hour delays because of an accident on 87 in New York. Lower level about 45 to an hour. Likewise, Lincoln and Holland tunnels feeling the effects of about a 1-hour backup. Jersey Turnpike northbound side, there's construction work on the shoulder by exit 13A and 14. Big mess there. And the Garden State Parkway southbound side accident on the shoulder by 127, 287, 440 combo. Very slow going northbound past the turnpike with a crash. And southbound side to 287, very slow onto Route 24. Westbound 24, accident out by the Short Hills Mall. Bob Williams, New Jersey Traffic North.
5: Jill Myra, New Jersey Traffic South. And we have the Ben Franklin Bridge traffic slow across the span. Leaving New Jersey, it is backed up, and also we have delays at 295 North now coming up from exit 26 to exit 32. And the Turnpike southbound to Mount Laurel has an accident at exit 4, the left lane blocked off. 29 slow by the Hopewell area and the beautiful Washington Crossing Bridge where we have an accident. 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Next report in 15 minutes. From the D'Agostino Law Bite Back Traffic Desk, I'm Jill Myra, New Jersey 101.5.
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7: It is pretty chilly this morning, but that's easy enough to deal with. 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Now, my five-day forecast at NJ1015.com shows only one trouble spot coming up for New Jersey, and that is Sunday. And that's our next chance of rain. At least part of the day does look to be wet, very wet, in fact. Again, Sunday, the trouble spot. Today, sunny and dry, and that's it. Temperatures are going to be seasonable, comfortable this afternoon, with highs reaching about 70 degrees. Tonight will be clear and cool, but not as cold as last night. I think we'll skip the frost, the 30s, the 40s. We'll see mid-50s this time around. Tomorrow's going to be nice and warm, breezy with sun and a few clouds, 75 to 80. Mostly sunny on Friday with highs back down to around 70. Saturday looks dry, but Sunday now looks wet with a period of rain likely throughout the Garden State. 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
1: It's 8:27 on New Jersey 101.5. Good morning. I am Bill Spadia. All right, let's wrap this conversation up on names. You got a trick. How do you remember people's names? Have you ever been called the wrong name? Have you ever called someone the wrong name? 1-800-283-101.5. Let's go to Ann in Matawan. Morning, Ann.
15: Hi, Bill. How are you?
1: I'm good. How you doing?
15: Okay. I have a solution to your problem.
1: Tell me.
15: My godfather, my godfather was a bartender. A woman steps up to the bar. I was sitting there, and she places an order. He wants to introduce us. He says to her, "Oh, geez, I forgot your name." So she says, insulted now, she says, "Mary." He says, "I know your first name. What's your last name?" She says, "Mary Smith."
1: That's
15: funny.
1: She
15: leaves. He said, she leaves. He's hysterical laughing. He says, "Ann, I didn't know either name."
1: That is great. And, you know, what's funny about that is that's a good recovery, but I don't, you can only use that trick once.
15: Well, not in a crowd. You're right.

0: Right?
1: Assorted crowd.
0: It'd be rough in a crowd. One-on-one, that's going to work. But honestly, Ann, now, I think you have to be so bad with names if you can't remember Mary Smith.
1: Well,
0: that's about as simple a name as you get, don't you think?
1: Remember, he's a bartender. He's got to know everybody's name.
0: You know, it is true. It's in the Cheers song, right? Where everybody knows your name. That is, it's such a huge thing when you remember someone's name and can call them by name. Every one of us feels better when people are like, hey, Bill, how you doing? Hey, Ann, how you doing? Right? It makes a difference. Exactly. It really does. I love it. Well, that's a good trick, Ann. Thank you. I will let you know if I need to deploy that in my next interaction. Have a great rest of your day, Ann. You take care. All right, it's 8:29. So today's a big day. You probably didn't know this. Yeah, big day. I know there's all kinds of celebrations going on, etc. Today's the one-year anniversary of the hate-o-meter. Think about that. We've been doing the hate-o-meter for one entire year. So, hate-o-meter coming up after the 8:30 news with Eric Scott, which starts, how about right now?
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3: 41 degrees at 8:30. I'm Eric Scott. Six teenagers walking home from school hit when an SUV jumped a curb in Lindenwald Tuesday afternoon. The victims ranged in age between 14 and 16. They were walking near the high school when they were hit in the afternoon. One teen trapped underneath the SUV had to be airlifted to Cooper University Hospital. Police detained the driver and a passenger. Republican legislative leaders are urging Governor Mikey Sherrill to opt in to a federal school scholarship program that's contained in President Trump's tax and spending law. It's legislation Sherrill opposed while she was in Congress. Beginning in 2027, taxpayers could receive a federal tax credit of up to $1,700 for qualifying contributions, but states must choose to participate. The money could help cover tuition, tutoring, books, transportation, and other education expenses. Update on the billionaire businessman and Shark Tank judge Mark Cuban, who has volunteered to help Governor Mikey Sherrill in tackling the state's soaring health care costs for public workers.
4: Sherrill wasted no time accepting Cuban's offer online, thanking him after the businessman posted on X that he would like to join her working group to lower health costs. The governor created the committee with the goal of finding long-term changes to keep costs in check within state-sponsored health plans. Cuban posted his rationale for volunteering was Sherrill's group will need someone from the outside that is objective and can stand up to big health care conglomerates. Levon Putney, New Jersey, 101.5 News.
3: Stafford Township's new Ocean County Library branch has finally opened after construction problems repeatedly delayed the project. The long-awaited opening comes after issues with the building pushed back its debut, leaving residents waiting. Local officials are defending cost overruns of more than $2 million. 8:32 on New Jersey 101.5. As we get an update of business news now, CNN has a new owner. After a tumultuous, roughly year-long process, Skydance-owned Paramount closed its $81 billion buyout of Warner Brothers on Tuesday. And beyond Hollywood, the mega merger brings two titans of the American TV news landscape, CBS and CNN, under the same roof. How the combined news operations will look down the road yet to be seen. The string of nice autumn weather continues, but will it last through the weekend? Dan has the details coming up first. New Jersey Fast Traffic.
5: Heading west on Route 195 past Exit 11 in the Freehold area. It's an accident between Exit 11 and Exit 8, combing westbound side on 195. Route 9 northbound slow by Old Mill Road. Broken down vehicle cleared. Lots of traffic on the parkway northbound with a crash now. Northbound by the Colonia Rest Area and Exit 135. Route 10 at Sukasana. It's a crash eastbound by Eland Avenue. Over 2 hour delays, can you believe it, at the upper level George Washington Bridge because of an earlier accident now finally cleared on 95 and 87 in New York. 45 to an hour at the lower level. Lincoln and Holland tunnels also upwards of an hour. Bob Williams, New Jersey traffic north.
6: Jill Myron, New Jersey traffic south. 29 slow going into Trenton, coming off of 295 and 195. In and out of the tunnel and up through to Bridge Street. We also have everything cleared at 29 at the Washington Crossing Bridge in Hopewell. Everything is eased out from an accident. You want to be a little careful on the turnpike, and that is southbound at exit 4, where we have a crash on the left shoulder and about a half mile delay. Ben Franklin Bridge traffic slow across the span.

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1: You know that you need a safe, but what kind of safe do you need?
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3: From the Town Square Weather Now Network, you get four more pristine, pleasant weather days. Although there will be a little up and down in temperatures coming up here. It is chilly this morning, but it'll be seasonable this afternoon. Comfortable with sunshine and dry weather. High temperatures around 70 degrees. Tonight, clear and cool, but not as cold as last night. Lows fall into the mid-50s. Tomorrow, warm and breezy with sun and a few clouds. High 75 to 80. Back down to around 70 with sunshine on Friday. I'm Chief Meteorologist Dan Zarrow.
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0: Wow, I love this time of the week. Producer Thomas, thank you. I want to thank the band. The intro song to the Hatometer, Eric, just it's like an inspiring call to action. Like you can feel the energy level rise in the room.
1: Well, and there is a chill in the air today, but there is a warmth in our heart fueled by the fans and flames of hate.
0: Boy, that was very well said. We should record that, right? Yeah. Wasn't that good?
2: I'll pull that.
0: Yeah, let's pull that. Yep. And we can use that as a rejoin. Okay. I kind of like that. What'd you say? Fueled by the fans of hate?
1: By the fans and flames of hate.
0: Fans and flames of hate.
2: Beautiful.
0: Just really, like, poetic, actually.
2: Tear in my eye.
0: Well, today, I can understand the tear in your eye because today is the 1 year anniversary of the Hatometer. By the way, brought to you by our good friends at jerseyhired.com, the place to find local jobs. If you hate your job as much as, well, the people you're about to hear hate me, you got to go to jerseyhired.com. All right, I say we jump right in.
1: Yes.
2: This first one here is by Brian Harding on X.
0: All right, let's hear it.
3: Republicans are polling so badly because of clowns like you.
0: You know, I do love the political hate. And it's, so is it, so wait
1: You
0: a
1: are responsible for all of the ills of the Republican Party in New Jersey. Do you realize that? I mean, that's a heavy burden to carry around.
0: It is. We all have our crosses to bear, and mine is the weight of the failing Republican Party. Apparently, it's my fault. How much hate do you think I'm going to get when the Republicans get shellacked in the midterms?
1: Oh, can you?
0: It's going to be next level.
1: It's going to be so thick and delicious. We're going to pour it over Peter's pancakes when he brings them from Ewing Dyer.
2: Let me say this.
0: Yes.
2: He didn't say New Jersey. He didn't say New Jersey Republicans.
0: Oh, yeah.
2: So he's I think he's blaming you. He could be blaming you for the entire country.
0: Well, let's hear it one more time. Let's hear that.
3: Republicans are polling so badly because of clowns like you.
0: So, okay, he's nationalized it and he's lumped me in with other clowns.
1: Okay. All right.
0: So I think because it's generic, it's a 2.5. It's a 2.5. It's not. He's not breaking
2: the. But is he blaming you for like Paxton in Texas now too? Is he blaming you for,
0: it's a good point. Rogers in Michigan, who's right now behind El Sayed.
1: Oh, that's totally your fault.
0: Right?
1: Yeah.
0: Well, because I did criticize Rogers. I said Mike Rogers is running a flat campaign in Michigan. And that could be it. Maybe this is a Michigander?
2: Yeah.
1: Michigander.
0: Michigander?
2: Is that the reason why El Sayed will get.
0: El Sayed's going to win. It's
2: my fault. Rico too is going to win because of you.
0: You know, it's a good point. Thomas. All right. Well, I'm going to go 2.5 because he should identify the other clowns, first of all. Second of all, I think specifically where. Am I responsible for the entirety of the Republican collapse or is it localized to a few races? So we'll just leave that. We'll leave that there. Let's go to the next one.
2: The second one here is from Brandon O'Biden on X.
0: Brandon O'Biden.
3: Okay. Can you please get rid of Bill Spadia? Or give him a raise so he can afford to pay for gas in his Prius and stop.
0: Wow. Strong end. So wait a minute.
1: Yeah, that strong end, there isn't another word. There is not a simile that we can use.
0: It's just a really, like, to, so next level. Were there two curse words?
2: Yes.
1: Yes.
0: And they were, but one was a normal one. The other one was pretty bad.
2: It was pretty out there.
1: Yeah.
0: Pretty out there. Yep. Yeah. All right. So that said, let's hear it one more time. I want to just absorb this one.
3: Can you please get rid of Bill Spadia or give him a raise so he can afford to pay for gas in his Prius and stop.
0: Wow. So he was able to bookend this with either fire me or give me more money.
1: Well, I know which one you'd take.
2: Two very different things.
0: I mean, I think
1: I
0: that
1: didn't
0: I
1: realize
0: agree.
1: There was an option. Can we go to management with that?
0: Well, yeah. Like, you guys need to fire me or give me more money. I take the more money. I would like more money, but I don't drive a Prius. Although I do drive a hybrid Jeep now. My Cherokee is hybrid.
1: Oh, I didn't know.
0: And
1: that.
0: I will tell you, I love it. Yeah, because it charges itself. There's no plug-in.
1: Okay.
0: It's not an electric car. It's a hybrid like the Prius.
1: Gotcha.
0: I don't have a Prius. I think he's making fun of me just by saying Prius. Like, yes. I'm like a...
1: Yeah, that was Prius, right? Is used as an insult.
0: It's an insult. Okay.
2: Prius user.
0: So he's like, Ray's... Yeah, the Prius guys are not like the strong guys. Yeah. Like, that's like wimpy, right? Beta male. That's, I think, what that is. So there were multiple insults in this. I got to say, guys, with the ending, I'm going 4 out of 5 on that one.
2: I might have to agree with that.
0: Yeah. It was pretty strong.
2: It's creative.
0: Eric, what do you think?
1: Yeah. I agree with that.
0: All right, let's go to the next one.
2: This third one here is from Tim Hecht on X.
3: Gas is going down, the border is closed, and you are still a Trump derangement syndroming loser.
0: So...
1: I didn't understand that one.
0: I don't either. I mean, first of all, gas is not really going down. Am I missing something?
2: There's nothing in this comment that's factually correct.
0: Right.
2: That's
0: now, right. The border, like, you could argue the border is closed, but we still have an illegal immigration problem. I don't think his point was to nuance it. I think he just is attacking me because he thinks I'm attaining on Trump. Is that it? Like, this is classic, though. Criticize Trump and you get... But wait, what was his word? He made up a new word.
2: Trump derangement syndroming loser.
0: So syndrome-ing. He turned the Trump derangement syndrome into an action word.
1: Yeah.
0: I'm syndroming. Is that what it is?
2: You're Trump derangement syndroming.
0: I'm syndroming.
2: What do you do?
0: I don't know. I kind of like that. I like the creativity. I like the punctuation of loser, too. But not as good as the last one. So 3.2.
1: Yeah, I would even go lower with that.
0: Lower? 2.8?
1: Yeah. All right. That was kind of weak.
0: 2.8.
2: Yeah, but none of those facts were right either.
0: Yeah.
2: Gas is like 4.30 right
0: We'll
2: now.
0: Reserve the right to adjust the score.
2: Yes.
0: All right, let's go to the next one.
2: This fourth one here is from Daniel McMahon on X.
3: Congratulations on being insulted by Bill Spadia this morning. Anybody he dislikes is okay in my book.
0: Wow. Who was I insulting?
1: I don't know.
2: I do know the context to this.
0: What is the context?
2: This is when you made comments towards Mr. John Bramnick.
0: Oh,
2: and then this is a comment under John Bramnick.
0: So this is a is it John?
2: No. This is a comment. They left.
1: So that's not John's comment.
2: No.
1: Oh, okay.
2: They gotcha. Left this comment.
0: So I
2: for
0: made
2: John.
0: A comment about John Bramnick.
2: Yes.
0: Do you remember what it was?
2: Who knows?
0: Who knows? Right? Could be anything. I didn't think I engaged with John on that. Oh, I know. He must have said. I'll bet that was it was on X, right?
2: Yes.
0: It was. So that was. It was a comment. John said something about. Something. And I'm
1: well,
0: like,
1: that narrows it down.
0: I don't actually remember what I said, but I commented. I like did a reply. I'm like, hey, whatever it was. And I think I replied to somebody else, not John. But this guy's obviously, it could be a Bramnick relative. Who knows? Yeah. Anyway, I don't know. It's not full on hate, though. Do you agree?
1: No. It's actually kind of complimentary because, you know, if you insult somebody, he likes them. So
0: I agree. The contrarian hate.
1: Yeah.
0: We'll go 2.5.
2: Anyone you hate.
0: Anyone.
2: Yeah.
0: I like that.
2: In history.
0: All right. What's our, do we have a last one?
2: Yes. This final one here is interesting. This is from a letter you got. This is from the letter we got from the nun. Halloween letter.
0: Yeah. Did you record this
1: one? I'm sorry. Did you say from a nun?
0: Well, we're not sure.
2: We're not sure.
0: It's signed. What was it signed? It was signed.
2: I was looking for the name.
0: It was a Hallmark card I got.
2: Renata, right?
0: Yeah. Renata, who calls herself, what does she call herself?
2: The Rock and Roll Nun.
0: The Rock and Roll Nun. So we're not sure if she's an actual nun.
1: Okay.
0: Go ahead.
3: Your stupid walk did nothing. It totally sucked. God hates that.
0: That's pretty good. You know what?
2: That's very nun-like of her.
0: Not very nun-like, but that was in a handwritten letter on a Hallmark card. I think that's our winner today.
1: Yeah.
0: Don't you think? I know, we'd like to verify if it's clergy or not.
1: Yeah. Does she take communion with that man?
0: Yeah, right? I mean, anyway, that was pretty good. Thank you for participating. I thought today's Hate-O-Meter was a great honor to the 1 year that we've been doing this.

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1: All right, Bill, Garden State Parkway looks like an accident cleared up by exit 135. Still the closure, Hooper Avenue at Tom's River because of that crash over by Route 37. We've got eastbound 10 at Roxbury, an accident being cleared by Eland Avenue. Got the Hudson River crossing, still at least a 90-minute delay. It's getting better ever so slowly. Accident cleared now on the New York side of the GW Bridge. Lower level 45, Lincoln and Holland Tunnels, 45-minute delays. And construction work and delays on the shoulder of the Turnpike. Car lanes up by Newark Airport at exit 13A. 280 very slow. That's a water main break in Newark on the shoulder by exit 13 and 14. Bob Williams, New Jersey Traffic North.
2: Joel Myra, New Jersey Traffic South. Ben Franklin Bridge traffic is very slow across the span leaving New Jersey. You've been warned. And on the Turnpike southbound at exit 4, everything cleared up from an earlier accident in Mount Laurel. Traffic at 29, still very slow going into Trenton, coming off of 295 and 195. 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Next report in 15 minutes from the D'Agostino Law Bite Back Traffic Desk. I'm Jill Myra, New Jersey 101.5.
0: 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Here's your instant weather with Chief Meteorologist Dan Zarrow.
3: As of this morning, we have a brand new tropical storm in the Gulf and a familiar name from 6 years ago. The hurricane lists in the Atlantic recycle every 6 years. It's Tropical Storm Isaias. It's going to make landfall along the Gulf Coast probably late Friday night. And then that tropical moisture, the remnants of that storm, will be in our neighborhood on Sunday. So part of the weekend does look wet here. It could be very wet with a pocket of steady to heavy rain possible. That's something we're going to have to watch very closely. This is a holiday weekend coming up, by the way. Columbus Day is Monday. No problems for you today, though, as we enjoy another sunny, dry fall day. It has been a chilly start here, but temperatures are starting to rise. We'll make it to around 70, give or take, for a high today. Tonight will be clear, but not as cold as last night. Lows fall to the mid-50s, and that gives us a warmer start to a warmer day tomorrow. Sun with a few clouds, a breeze keeping the air moving around, 75 to 80. Sounds like a really nice day tomorrow. Now, a cold front sweeps through. No rain or wind difficulties, but Friday we knock back to around 70 with mostly sunny skies. Clouds on Saturday, but we stay dry again Sunday. Now looks like the wet day of the holiday weekend. 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Right now, Spring Lake is 43. Glassboro is up to 42, and Hamilton is 44. 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
5: It's 8:57 on New Jersey 101.5. Good morning. I am Bill Spady. I have to say the back room kind of got off the rails here, guys. What just happened? And what's funny is we're having this whole conversation, and there was something I wanted to talk about on the air, but now I can't remember because Tornado Jill came in here talking about vocal fry. Or was it me?
6: Wait a minute. Was it me?
5: Oh, sorry. I forgot.
6: You were the one talking about vocal fry.
5: Fry. And then producer Thomas is like, do I have vocal fry?
7: That is not what happened. Was that not what happened? No.
5: Am I spitting? Mm-hmm. What did happen? I don't remember. It's like, it's so far in the past. It was like 4 minutes ago.
6: Oh my God. Like,
5: the vocal fry thing is real. Mm-hmm. So I'm watching this cooking show.
6: That's right. That's
5: how it started.

0: vocal fry. It's not vocal fry, though.
1: No, no.
0: And that was my point, that there's this affected conversational tone that people use.
1: I don't ever hear a man using vocal fry.
0: I've never heard men do it.
1: No.
0: But women do it.
1: Yeah.
0: And I actually, it's funny, it's so pervasive in our society that ChatGPT does it. And I had to tell Sloan, cut the crap.
1: Yeah.
0: Because I'm not going to be able to hear this barista affected ordering a pumpkin spice latte attitude.
1: Yeah, like I could just hear it. But so, like, I don't know, Bill.
0: Yes. Yeah. And I'm like, I can't do that. I can't do it. I'm gonna go to Claude. I'm leaving. That's it. She changed it. Anyway, 9 o'clock, no real topic. But if you want to talk, 1-800-283-101.5. News is next.
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3: It's 43 degrees. I'm Eric Scott. The cost of turning on the tap is becoming another affordability problem. Where you live in New Jersey can make a big difference in your water bill. Standardized estimates range from about $43 a month in Camden to more than $90 in Gloucester City. Nationally, water rates have risen 62% in the last decade. A wealthy, typically quiet Somerset County community trying to come to grips with what has now been confirmed as a double homicide-suicide case.
4: After autopsies, police have identified three family members found dead inside a Skillman home. Somerset County prosecutors say 61-year-old commercial real estate and insurance exec David Grodnick shot and killed his 62-year-old wife, Laura Grodnick, and their 24-year-old daughter in separate bedrooms before turning the gun on himself. Montgomery Township Police first attempted a wellness check Thursday along Wild Azalea Drive, which is lined with multi-million dollar homes. Officers entered a day later and made the grim discovery. Erin Vogt, New Jersey 101.5 News.
3: U.S. Supreme Court will not hear an appeal challenging New Jersey's ruling that employers must comply with state wage laws regardless of a worker's immigration status. The decision leaves intact the state Supreme Court ruling that protects workers' ability to pursue unpaid wage claims even if they are undocumented. Two people jumped into quick action performing the Heimlich maneuver on the mayor of East Brunswick, Brad Cohen, after he began choking on a piece of pizza on Tuesday. Cohen, who's actually a doctor, says Tanya and Robert Hughes came to his aid after he became unable to swallow. He said he'd undergone root canal surgery earlier in the day and thinks lingering anesthesia may have contributed to the situation. Fall weather continues. Will it be nice through the weekend? Dan has details on the forecast coming up, but first, New Jersey fast traffic.
5: Transit delays continue. New Jersey Transit Midtown direct trains at least 15 minutes, and that has caused a complete system delay of 15 minutes in and out of New York's Penn Station on all the lines, Raritan Valley line as well. You got the Hudson River crossings. Extensive delays continue, but they're getting better. It's 90 minutes. That's an improvement at the GW Bridge from an earlier accident, lower level 45. Lincoln and Holland Tunnels 30 to 45, and it delays the turnpike with construction work by exit 13. It's on the shoulder. 57, that's an accident out by the Warren County Votech at Washington. And the Parkway northbound side, much better up by exit 138. Earlier accident cleared. Hooper Avenue remains closed at Tom's River. That's by Route 37 because of a crash. And Route 22 eastbound at Mountain Avenue, an accident now. Right lane at Mountainside. Bob Williams, New Jersey traffic north.
1: Jill Myra, New Jersey traffic south. Ben Franklin Bridge traffic heavy across the spin leaving New Jersey. Hey, Mount Laurel, listen up. At Route 73 north near 295, we have a car broken down and the left lane is blocked off. So that's not so pretty when the left lane gets closed. And watch out for some delays at 295 both ways at exit 26 to exit 32. 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Next report in 15 minutes on New Jersey 101.5.
5: Thermometers are starting to bounce upward now thanks to sunshine and dry air, and we're going to see plenty of blue sky today. And temperatures this afternoon will be seasonable, typical for this time of year, and quite comfortable. Highs will reach about 70 degrees on this October day. Tonight, clear and cool. Lows only fall into the mid-50s this time around. Tomorrow's looking warm and breezy with sun and a few clouds, highs 75 to 80, back down to around

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4: Nine ten on New Jersey 101.5. Good morning. I am Bill Spadia. So there's an event tonight that I want you to know about. It's Johnny's Ambassadors Community Conversation. It's happening tonight at the Christian Brothers Academy inside the Henderson Theater. That's in Lincroft, Newman Springs Road. It's all about mental health and the idea that you've got so many kids. You know, we went down this road of legalizing pot, and unfortunately left out of the conversation in all of the noise about, oh, pot's not addictive, don't worry, is all of the abuse of substance going on with our young people. And there's a great speaker tonight, but I want to bring in Steve Glassman to talk about tonight's event. Steve, good morning.
5: Thanks, Bill. Appreciate you having me on the show this morning.
4: You got it.
5: That's correct. The topic tonight is the danger of the high content of THC in today's marijuana and marijuana-like products, and the potential negative impact it could have on mental health and potential suicidal ideation for youths whose brains are still developing. And you mentioned it. I mean, marijuana use among adolescents and young adults has become so normalized, mm-hmm. particularly in states like New Jersey, where marijuana was legalized. It's accessible. Most adolescents and young adults think, hey, since it's legal, you know, it can't be harmful.
4: That's right.
5: I mean, I know some parents, including myself, you know, may have smoked back in the 80s and 90s. So parents think, hey, I smoked it. What's the big deal? But, you know, the problem is what we've smoked back in the 80s and 90s is materially different product than what's available and used today. You know, let's just do some simple math. I remember sharing, you know, a joint with a couple of friends in the early 90s, and THC made up about 4% mm-hmm. of that marijuana content. But today, the average is probably in the mid-20s, and products in the 30s and 40s are very commonly used.
4: So what is that, Steve? Just address why that has happened. I mean, we've talked about fentanyl coming over the border, where the legalization process actually has spiked the price. So a lot of people are buying illegal products that are sold black market from their dealers, because the legal stuff is super expensive.
5: Well, I think part of it, too, is just the demand, quite frankly. You know, you had demand from folks that are using it. But more importantly, what's happened, you know, these products are manufactured and marketed, you know, by marijuana companies that essentially they've taken the tobacco industry's blueprint as their business plan.
4: Mm-hmm.
5: They're very well capitalized. They're well connected with lobbying interests in D.C., yep. and they're allowed to market to youths. And you think about it. Look, if these companies can get a 14-year-old addicted, they have a customer for life. That's, you know, great business.
4: Well,
5: and I
4: want
5: to be clear.
4: Steve, let me just say this. I just want to make a point about that. The marketing to young people is 100% true, and they do it on purpose. And when there was a big crusade against vaping, which was intended to replace harmful tobacco products, which were laced with all kinds of chemicals to keep you doing it. And the American tobacco industry, terrible, very different story overseas. But that said, the idea was there was a jihad against flavored vapes, saying you are marketing vapes to kids. And I'm thinking to myself, you know, flavored vapes and steam, etc., far cry from doing drugs. So they went after this legal industry and they replaced it with the marijuana industry, which is incredible to me. And now they market that to kids. Anyway, go ahead.
5: No, absolutely. And I want to be clear, my concern is directed at today's youth, not adults whose brains are fully formed. I'm not suggesting that, you know, marijuana use for adults can't be harmful, but that's not the focus of the community conversation. And just to touch on the community conversation tonight, Laura Stack is the founder and CEO of Johnny's Ambassadors. As Bill mentioned, will be speaking at Christian Brothers Academy tonight in Lincroft. Get started at 6 o'clock. There's no fee to attend. Now, Laura lost her son, Johnny, at the age of 19 back in 2019 after Johnny was dabbing high THC concentrates. And shortly after she lost her son, Johnny, Laura pivoted from her life's work as a corporate speaker on workplace efficiencies. She wrote a book and she started educating teens, parents, and communities about the dangers that we're talking about here. And I realize it's short notice, so it may be hard for many of you to get over to Christian Brothers tonight. But, you know, do check out Laura's website, johnnysambassadors.org. She's got a ton of great information on this topic on, you know, her website here.
4: So talk to her tonight, Steve. I would like to put her on some of my other formats. You know, we've got television formats. I'd love to have a conversation with her, not just on this radio show, but on my streaming show, on potentially on Newsmax. So just if you can connect us, that would be great. Now, tonight, if people want to go, they can just show up, or can they find information at johnnysambassadors.org?
5: They can find information on Johnny's Ambassadors. If you look at TH Free America Tour, Laura's in the middle of a 10-city tour, but they can also just show up. No problem. 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She gets kicked off at 6 o'clock.
4: I love it. It is Christian Brothers Academy in Lincroft. That is tonight on Newman Springs Road. I think it is absolutely a critical conversation to have. And I wanted to say, Steve, thank you. Thanks for leading this effort. Thanks for bringing her in. And we need to continue this conversation. So I know you're in touch with my assistant, Rosebeth. Let's stay in touch and not make this a one and done, but continue to have this conversation, because people don't realize the dangers that are lurking out there. And I think that you hit the nail on the head, that people think that because it's legal, it's also harmless, and that nothing could be further from the truth. Steve, thank you. Appreciate you.
5: Thanks for having me, Bill.
4: You got it. Steve Glassman, Christian Brothers Academy, big event tonight. Laura Stack, Johnny's Ambassadors, and it's Johnny's with a Y. johnnysambassadors.org is where you get your information. But tonight at 6 o'clock should be a really informative event. All right. It is coming up on 9:18. That means we're going to check in with Fast Traffic. And today is the Hate-O-Meter one-year birthday. So we will have an encore, some of the best hate coming up after the 9:30 news. But after traffic and weather, we have still a little conversation in us. But again, you know, what are we really going to talk about? I'm looking at Thomas. I'm looking at Jill. I'm looking at Kyle or Ryan or whoever it is. We'll see. 9:18, Fast Traffic with Bob Williams.
6: All right, Bill, big problems now. Route 80 westbound side. All lanes are closed out by exit 4. That's coming out toward Hope and out toward Columbia. Crash, several vehicles involved, maybe a fire. We're just getting this into us. Westbound side of 80 out by exit 4 in Warren County, exit 12. And on 78 eastbound side, very slow into an exit 43 at Berkeley Heights with a crash. Right lane is blocked. Route 22 with an accident. Right lane at Mountain Avenue in New Providence Road area, eastbound side. And you got the Hudson River crossing still. At least a 90-minute delay for the upper-level George Washington Bridge, accident cleared New York side. 45 for the lower level. Lincoln and Holland tunnels also 30 to 45 minutes. And New Jersey Transit system-wide delays of up to 15 minutes in and out of New York's Penn Station. Bob Williams, New Jersey Traffic North.
7: Jill Myra, New Jersey Traffic South. 295 is stacked with slow in both directions at exit 32. In both directions at exit 32, where we have an accident being worked on. And we also are looking at some slow right around the area of 29 North, coming off of 295 and 195, and in and out of the tunnel and up through to Bridge Street in Trenton. Oh, Mount Laurel, that car that was broken down at 73 North at 295 is cleared up. 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Next report in 15 minutes. From the D'Agostino Law Bite Back Traffic Desk, I'm Jill Meyer in New Jersey 101.5.
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8: All right, today, tomorrow, Friday, Saturday, no weather problems whatsoever as our streak of lovely October weather continues. There is one chance of rain here, and that's now Sunday. It slid a little bit earlier in the forecast. So today, sunny and dry, and that is it. It's been a chilly morning, but temperatures will be seasonable and comfortable this afternoon. Highs around 70 degrees. Get out, soak up the sun, and enjoy. And tonight won't be as cold as last night. You can probably skip the jacket here with lows in the mid-50s. No, 30s and 40s. We'll see clear skies tonight. Tomorrow, sun with a few clouds. It's going to be warm and breezy, 75 to 80. Friday, mostly sunny. Highs back down to around 70. Now, Saturday turns cloudy but stays dry. We'll see highs in the upper 60s. Sunday could get kind of miserable. It looks pretty wet with a period of rain likely. Could be heavy at times. Highs stuck in the 60s there. 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
7: It's 9:26 on New Jersey 101.5. I am Bill Spadia on this. We're celebrating the actual birthday of the Hadometer. Someone spelled it on the app chat, wishing us happy birthday, producer Thomas, but they spelled it H-A-D-O, Hadometer.
8: The Hadometer.
7: Hadometer. I kind of like that.
8: Is that what people think that is?
7: Do they? Do they know it's hate, or they... Or is it like Hades?
9: I thought it was Hadometer.
7: Like H-A-D?
8: Hado.
7: No, it's hate-o-meter.
9: He thought it was Hade?
7: Did we not have a debate on what it was supposed to be when we started this?
8: Like over a year ago, yeah.
7: And what was the debate? I don't remember now. We settled on hate-o-meter.
8: Yeah.
7: What did we think it was going to be? Or did we... I don't remember now.
9: Are there actually production meetings? Like, they're meetings?
7: Oh, there's a big meeting. There were meetings, there were memos.
8: Yeah.
7: It's huge.
8: Memos were sent, meetings.
7: You know how it happened? While I was on the air. We're just like, hey.
9: Okay.
7: Here's a good idea.
8: Yeah.
7: How about that? I mean, most of the things we do, like, I'm doing show prep right now.
8: Yeah, pretty much.
7: Right? Like, this is what we do.
9: Prep as you go. Now, meanwhile, our salespeople are in the conference room. They have, like, food.
7: They're using computers.
9: It smells like perfume.
7: Does it? Is it a whole thing? What kind of food do they have?
9: No, I mean, sometimes, occasionally.
7: Do they cater that?
9: But that's how they prepare.
7: You how about that?
8: I want some food.
7: It depends on where it's from. Kyle, you can maybe help us interpret this now that we're all here. Matt in Tom's River. No, not Matt. Megano. M-A-G-A-N-O. Is that right? Or is it Megano?
8: Megano.
7: It's probably not Megano. Is that like oregano?
10: It's another spice.
7: A little bit of Megano.
10: A little Megano.
7: You know, I need to... There's not enough Megano in this sauce. I got to add some.
8: My pasta is a little bland.
7: It's probably Megano. That's my guess, right?
10: I like Megano, though. For all references, let's only call it Megano.
7: Done. She's Megano. So Megano on Staten Island had this to say. Did the major doctor actually eat a piece of pizza after having anesthesia? I'd never go to him if I was a patient.
10: Wow.
7: What could that possibly be a reference to?
10: That is a darn good question.
7: Was there a pizza conversation? Was there a doctor? What does that mean? Is he eating pizza while you're under anesthesia?
8: We had the pizza conversation off air. So
7: was
8: that,
7: it? Are you
8: that
7: sure?
8: Cancels that. Did we?
7: I don't remember.
8: Yes. No, that was off.
9: You were the trying pizza to find a place to get your peppers, to pick up your peppers.
7: Oh.
9: Pick your peppers.
7: My buddy John, his farm, so he's got a bushel of peppers.
9: There we go, we're off the road.
7: The hottest peppers.
10: Oh, that's for me. Hot peppers?
7: Do you like them?
10: Where is this?
7: I will bring some. No, it's a friend of mine. So we do Pepper Day every year, but I miss Pepper Day this year. So Pepper Day is we pick all the peppers, and then we chop the peppers, and they go into the mason jars for storage. Mm-hmm. Only salt and olive oil. That's it.

0: and they last years, and they get hotter as they go.
1: Oh. Can we refer to the chart again, please?
2: Yeah, we're going back to the chart.
0: Yeah, the chart. We started with flood mitigation. What is that? I see.
3: Flood mitigation.
0: Is that flood mitigation? Cranberry sauce, lamb butter, poop water, and lost luggage. That was one conversation we did.
2: And that's how the morning
1: went. Doesn't matter, 8 minutes.
0: What just happened here?
2: We went from Magano.
0: Magano.
2: To pizza. To peppers.
4: But I'm all in on these peppers.
0: Do you? Who else likes hot? Like real hot.
4: I like how
0: you enjoy it.
4: Yeah.
0: All right. I will bring you some peppers. Jill, do you?
2: Of course.
4: Do you bring them in the olive oil and the salt?
0: No, they're not done yet. So these are the last of the season. They're just picked off the vine. I'm going to have a bushel of it. So I will bag it up and I freeze it for Thanksgiving. But I will bring in peppers tomorrow. I'm meeting them tomorrow and I'll let you know what pizza place we picked. And then I'll bring them in Friday.
2: This is a great business. Me. You know how they have wine? You could go make wine at a place.
0: Yeah, peppers.
2: We need to have a business where you go and make your own and your veggies.
0: I have pictures of the last pepper day of all of us in the assembly line. Literally, it was like six big, is it a bushel? Is it a basket?
4: A bushel of peppers.
0: It's about that big. Anyway.
4: I call it a bushel.
0: I'll bring some in if you guys like heat. All right, it's 9:30. Let's go to news.
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6: With news, business, sports, traffic, and weather, I'm Eric Scott with everything you need to know right now on New Jersey 101.5. New Jersey's Attorney General is now investigating a horrific crash in Linden that seriously injured three adults and an infant. Authorities say suspect Daryl Petlock had been involved in multiple police pursuits before Monday's crash. Elizabeth police say they broke off their pursuit moments before the collision. Another basic household expense is getting more expensive. A new analysis finds water bills nationally have jumped 62% over the last decade, much faster than inflation or even grocery prices. A New Jersey affordability study estimates about 1 in 5 households here is struggling to pay water and sewer bills. Stockton University is cutting jobs. The school plans to eliminate 14 faculty positions and 7 professional staff jobs by the end of the academic year. It's part of the university's efforts to remain financially viable. 6 teenagers struck by an SUV while walking near Lindenwald High School. One victim was trapped underneath the vehicle and had to be airlifted to the hospital. And East Brunswick Mayor Brad Cohen thanking 2 people who jumped into action when he began choking on a piece of pizza. Tanya and Robert Hughes performed the Heimlich maneuver and cleared his airway. Cohen said lingering anesthesia from a root canal earlier in the day may have contributed to his choking. Now the New Jersey 101.5 Business Report. Student loan borrowers have until the end of the year to enroll in auto pay and have their interest rate reduced by 1%. The original deadline was extended to give borrowers more time to enroll. Nearly 2 million borrowers have enrolled since the rate reduction was announced this summer. Around 9 million Americans are in default on their federal student loans. We'll get an update of traffic and weather coming up. First, Kyle's got your New Jersey 101.5 sports report.
7: With your sports report, I'm Kyle Forsini. There was surprising news out of Philadelphia yesterday when Eagles right tackle Lane Johnson announced his retirement effective immediately. Johnson, the former 4th overall pick in 2013, was a 2-time Super Bowl champion and 2-time first-team All-Pro. The announcement comes after he missed Sunday's Eagles-Rams game for personal reasons. The Yankees are back in action tonight, looking to keep their season alive against Tampa Bay. Max Fried gets the start for the Yankees, while Nick Martinez goes for the Rays. Phillies fans who thought Alex Cora would be the team's next manager can cross that off the list. USA Today's Bob Nightingale reported last night that Cora informed the Phillies he would not be managing anywhere in 2027. And the Rangers won the Battle of New York last night when they beat the Islanders 5-2. I'm Kyle Forsini with your New Jersey 101.5 Sports Report, brought to you by Earth Treasures Fine Jewelers in Eatontown.
6: All right, now let's keep you moving on the morning commute. Here is New Jersey Fast Traffic.
8: Big problems, Route 80 westbound side, all lanes subject to full closure out by exit 12 at Hope, out toward exit 4 at Knowlton. Crash involving several vehicles and a fire there, westbound side of Route 80 past exit 12. Route 78 eastbound side accident being cleared by exit 43. Route 22 accident still being cleared by Mountain Avenue at New Providence. Route 1 northbound side, slow moving vehicles, construction work at Adams Lane. And you've got the Hudson River crossing still at least a 90-minute delay for the upper level George Washington Bridge, lower level 45, Lincoln and Holland Tunnels, 35 to 45 minute delays. Hooper Avenue closed at Tom's River by Route 37 because of a crash from earlier this morning. Bob Williams, New Jersey Traffic North.
2: Joel Myra, New Jersey traffic south. Ben Franklin Bridge slow across the span leaving New Jersey. So is the Commodore Barry Bridge. That is because the road work has moved in for the midday at the Commodore Barry Bridge. And only one lane is available for you. I did hear about road work at the Betsy Ross Bridge as well. So you've been warned. And don't forget, 29 is still very slow going into Trenton. Northbound in and out of the tunnel and up through to Bridge Street. 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
6: And here's weather now on New Jersey 101.5.
7: It'll be another sunny, dry day for New Jersey with seasonable temperatures this afternoon, highs reaching about 70 degrees. Clear and cool tonight, not as chilly as last night, lows mid-50s. Warm and breezy tomorrow with sun and a few clouds, 75 to 80.
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0: Favorite time of the week. It's 8:41. All right, everybody hang in there. If you're on hold, we are in the middle of a very serious conversation, but I have to say, this time comes every week, and it is that time of the week again for the Hate-O-Meter. I want you to know it is brought to you by our friends at JerseyHire.com. 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Eric, you ready for this one?
1: I enjoyed this one.
0: You know, I noticed you smiling as you came back in, and I thought, this must have been a particularly interesting Hate-O-Meter. And producer Thomas was, you had kind of a little bit of pride on your face today when you showed me the notes.
2: Today, it was a weird Hate-O-Meter day. These aren't necessarily the best of the best comments, but they're good, and it's a weird hate comment.
0: It took
2: day.
0: A bit of a twist today, I think. Yeah, let's jump right in. What do we got for the first one?
2: This first one here is from Some 18, a.k.a. Tomorrow's Headlines on X.
0: All right, let's hear it.
1: Ill, either you are a Kremlin agent or a moron.
0: A Kremlin agent? That must have been a response to my article about the Ukraine war.
3: Yeah, there's no middle ground on that one.
0: Right? I'm either an agent of a foreign government, the Russians in this case, or I'm a moron. I mean, I like...
1: Two things can be true.
0: See, now, I was wondering where you were going to go with this. That is also a fair point.
2: Yeah.
0: So I could be an agent of the Kremlin and a moron, is what you're saying.
1: Well, I think, yes, that's what I'm saying.
0: I could be both.
1: You could be both things.
0: Or neither. Or one or the other.
2: Either way.
0: But in that sense, I think that this needs to be clarified a little bit.
2: How so?
0: Well, I feel like he should add to it. Like, is he saying if I am an agent of the Kremlin, then I am not a moron?
2: You know what? I didn't think of that.
0: See?
2: Yeah. So you're a smart Kremlin agent or you're just dumb.
0: Or am I just dumb?
2: Yeah.
0: Right. So I think that needs some clarification because it sounds to me like he is not supportive of me as a Kremlin agent. He's saying it as a negative, but I'm thinking maybe it's a positive. Like, I'm thinking you're a very smart, accomplished agent for the Kremlin, or you're just a moron.
2: Yeah.
0: I think that needs clarification. Is it a positive or a negative? So we're going to table a rating on that one. All right, let's go to the next one.
2: The second one here is from Butch Smith on X.
1: Don't forget what that bag Bill Spadia did.
0: What'd you do?
3: What did I do?
1: I don't know.
2: The context.
1: What did you do?
0: What is the context?
2: The context of this was a tweet from a Jersey political account on X. I'm not even going to say the name. I'm not going to give him the platform here. He was talking about, Caldwell and the whole thing about, what Republicans can't do. And someone chimed in saying, remember what Bill Spadia did with Mr. Generelli?
0: What did I do?
3: Oh.
0: What do you think? Or was that my not supporting him?
3: Because you basically cost the state the Republicans the governor's office.
0: Oh, Cheryl's my fault.
3: Yeah.
0: This is all my fault. All this mess could have been. See, this is why we can't have nice things. All this mess could have been. See, this is why we can't have nice things.
2: No.
0: All right. Let me hear it one more time.
1: Don't forget what that bag Bill Spadia did.
0: I'm going to go 3.5 on that one.
2: 3.5.
0: Right. Yeah, because there's context, and he threw in a couple of bleepable words. It was direct.
2: Oh, yeah.
0: Right?
2: It was a punch
0: in the
2: mouth.
0: I also like that he makes you think. Like, you have to think.
2: What did Bill Spadia do?
0: Right? I like a thought-provoking hate. So I'm going to go 3.5.
2: Did Bill Spadia, what's something that you've maybe you're guilty of in the past week or two? Because he could be referring to that.
0: Well, I didn't write 10 posts last week.
2: I
0: wrote 8.
2: Yeah.
0: I mean, right?
2: Is this maybe a top person at Town Square Media?
3: Oh. Big Brother's always watching.
0: That is true. All right, let's go to the next one.
2: This third one here is from LA Sky is the Limit on X.
0: Okay.
1: Bill Spadia is what happens when a morning drive microphone mistakes itself for a mandate.
0: Now, I'm going to refer back to the first one and say, perhaps I'm a moron, because I don't understand that.
3: I didn't really understand that one either. I think they were trying to be clever, but they didn't quite get there.
0: Yeah, like the microphone mistakes itself for a mandate? What do you think, Thomas?
2: I included this in here because it's confusing.
0: Oh.
2: We need to analyze this.
0: So do you think that this person is so full of hate that they confuse themselves, like they were like typing madly? And
2: before we psychoanalyze this, Kaometer correction, this is from Don on the app chat.
0: This was Don on the app chat, so this is not even on X.
2: No, the next one.
0: Don, where? Do you know?
2: Don did not give a location for
0: his
2: app chat.
0: All right, so Don, I'm going to need a little more on this. Let's just hear it one more time.
1: Bill Spadia is what happens when a morning drive microphone mistakes itself for a mandate.
0: Does he think that I think like I'm a mandate, meaning you have to listen?
3: Because I think he was maybe going in that direction, or, you know, that, you know, you think that the show actually matters, or that, you know, it's something.
0: Yeah.
3: I mean, I think he was trying to needle around that.
0: I'll be honest. I do think the show matters.
3: Well, of course it does.
0: Yeah, I do. But I don't think it's a mandate. Actually, I think if you hate me, you could actually turn the channel.
2: A lot of people don't know that. There is a dial in your car.
0: So maybe it is a mandate. Yeah. Maybe there's a mandate we don't know about, Eric.
3: Yeah, it could be.
0: Maybe the new cars are coming out with 101.5 programmed in.
3: Pre-programmed.
2: You have to listen to Bill Spadia.
0: And you have to listen to me. Maybe that's the problem.
2: Well, to my knowledge, older cars have a dial in the car where you can actually change the channel on the radio.
0: Maybe it's stuck.
2: It could be stuck.
0: All right. Let's go to the last one.
2: This last one here is from LA Sky's the Limit on X.
1: You are bollards, deranged.
0: I do like that bollards came in as a bleep. I like that. I am blank deranged.
2: Yes.
0: Was there an ING?
2: There was an ING.
3: A pretty strong one too.
0: Wow. I think that can I hear it one more time?
1: You are bollards, deranged.
0: That's pretty good. We're going to take that one and go, it's possible ringtone, 4 out of 5.
2: I agree with that too.
0: Yeah. All right. I want to remind you that the Bill Spadia Hate-O-Meter is brought to you by our friends at Jersey Hired, the place to find local jobs. If you hate your job the way that Don on the app chat hates me, you need to go to jerseyhired.com.

0: All right, Bill, have a great day. Drive carefully, everybody. Still the problems at Route 80 westbound side. Lane closures out past exit 12 and exit 4 out in Warren County. Accident with a vehicle fire westbound side of 80, eastbound side not affected. Hooper Avenue is closed at Ocean County and Tom's River because of a crash since early this morning, right by Route 37 in Chestnut Street. George Washington Bridge, still at least a 60 to 90 minute delay for the upper level. Lower level 45, Lincoln and Holland tunnels, 30 to 40 minute delays. 57 reopened in Warren County at Washington Township. Accident cleared. Bob Williams, New Jersey traffic north.
1: Jill Myra, New Jersey traffic south. Not too bad in South Jersey, but we do have road work at the Commodore Barry Bridge leaving New Jersey across the span. One measly lane to get you by, and that causes for a delay. Also, want you to know about some road work that is at 130. That's down in South Jersey at Center Square Road and also on the Turnpike both ways at the Delaware Memorial Bridge, the right lane. 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Next report coming up in from the D'Agostino Law Bite Back Traffic Desk. I'm Jill Myra, New Jersey 101.5.
2: Well, today is Wednesday. This is the point in the week where we start talking seriously about the weekend forecast. I mean, this is when Saturday and Sunday are both in the five-day forecast. And our next storm system is coming into view for the weekend. That's going to be the remnants of what is now Tropical Storm Isaias in the Gulf. The timing of that storm here in New Jersey has nudged earlier rather than a Monday arrival. It now looks like a Sunday rain event. Yes, the fifth Sunday in a row with rain in the forecast. Until then, things look fantastic. Sunny and dry today. Seasonable temperatures this afternoon. Highs around 70. Tonight stays quiet, clear, and cool. Lows in the mid-50s, not as cold as last night. Tomorrow looks like the warmest day of the week, 75 to 80. Sun with a few clouds and a stiff breeze. Friday, we're back down to around 70 with mostly sunny skies. Right now, Saturday looks dry. Sunday looks wet. Hopefully, Columbus Day Monday clears out and dries out nicely. 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Atlantic City is 55, Cherry Hill 54, Rahway 52. From the Earth Treasures Fine Jewelers Weather Desk, I'm Chief Meteorologist Dan Zarro.
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4: Hey guys, Bill Spadia here, and I gotta get out of here. 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I hope you enjoyed that encore presentation of the Hate-O-Meter. 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We'll have a lot more coming up tomorrow. Enjoy the rest of your day. I'll see you at 6 on Thursday morning.

0: guards at Newark's Delaney Hall has been released from federal custody, according to Democratic Rep. Nellie Poe. Poe says Soto was transferred to the Elizabeth Detention Center after organizing the protest and faced retaliation that included isolation. ICE has disputed allegations of poor conditions at Delaney Hall. Republican Jeff Van Drew previously toured the facility, praised conditions there, and challenged critics of the center to take a lie detector test. The FBI is warning New Jersey residents about a new twist on an old scam. Newark FBI agent in charge Stephanie Roddy told Eric Scott on a Jersey Thing that scammers impersonating law enforcement officers are making video calls from offices that look real, and they're even wearing real suits to look like agents.
1: So there's a desk, there's legitimate, you know, looking seals on the wall, American flags, things that you would think you were looking at a federal office or any other professional office, I suppose.
0: Roddy says a federal agent will never ask for payment of any kind. And New Jersey News is brought to you by Jersey Hired. Connecting local talent with local businesses right here in the Garden State. 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That's jerseyhired.com. We have entered pumpkin carving season, which sends about 2,000 people to the ER every year.
2: Halloween comes with blood and gore, and that's great as long as it's not from you. The National Institutes of Health says pumpkin carving can lead to lacerations, severed tendons, even accidental digit amputation. And it's usually from the slip of a knife. But experts say there's an easy solution. Ditch the kitchen knife and reach for the carving kit with a saw. They're statistically safer, and you'll be less apt to bleed. I'm Bree Tennis.
0: The complete New Jersey 101.5 forecast is coming up now. New Jersey fast traffic.
3: Big problems on Route 80 westbound side out by exit 12. Lane closures out by exit 4 and exit 12 because of a crash involving a vehicle fire. Westbound side of 80, eastbound side not affected. Looking better on 78 and Route 22. Accidents have been cleared eastbound 22 by New Providence Road and eastbound 78 by Berkeley Heights. Still 60 to 90 minutes for the upper level George Washington Bridge leaving New Jersey. 45 for the lower. Lincoln and Holland Tunnel still about 30 to 40 minutes. Hooper Avenue closed at Toms River because of a crash since earlier this morning between 37 and Chestnut Street. I'm Bob Williams. Next report in 15 minutes on New Jersey 101.5.
4: New Jersey 101.5 instant weather. The average date of the first frost of the fall season here in New Jersey is pretty much October. North Jersey is around early October. Central Jersey closer to mid-October. South Jersey is around Halloween. So we were right on track to see some 30s this morning. Don't worry, we still have a little while before freezes and snowflakes enter the forecast. At least a little while. We've got sunshine and dry weather today. Temperatures seasonable, typical for this time of year. Highs make it to around 70 degrees. Tonight will be clear and cool, but not as chilly as last night. Lows drop to the mid-50s. Tomorrow looks warm and breezy with sun and a few clouds, highs 75 to 80, back down to around 70 on Friday with mostly sunny skies. I'm Chief Meteorologist Dan Zarrow.
0: Thank you, Dan. 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In Manaloking, 55, Salem, 57, Monroe, 52 degrees. Next update hits at 10:30. 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
7: New Jersey Chime Time is 10:08. It's the Dennis and Judy Show. Hi, I'm Dennis Malloy.
12: Hi, I'm Judy Franco. And I have a confession to make already, right out of the box.
7: All right.
12: I woke up 15 minutes ago.
7: Wow. Yeah, you do look a little...
12: FFL.
7: Spachad.
12: I couldn't fall asleep because I have RLS, by the way.
7: What's that?
12: Restless leg syndrome.
7: Do you really? I mean,
12: yeah.
7: I always thought they were making that up. Like some of the things they advertise on TV for a drug they're selling, like that hand thing where you can't close your hand.
12: Yeah, my friend has that.
7: Viking hand?
12: Contractor.
7: Right, right. They also call it Viking hand.
12: Oh, yeah. I don't know.
7: In the latest commercials. But then that restless leg, nobody's leg shakes like that unless you're...
12: So it's not that it

0: shakes.
1: In your first Little League baseball game.
0: It's that you have to move it. Or it, because it hurt. I can't explain it.
1: You have to move it, move it, move it. You have to move it.
0: All I can tell you is it's torture. So I started to get it like a few years ago, but like only if I'm really tired.
1: You know what?
0: And my sister has it.
1: I've had that.
0: Okay, so if you have it, like, I don't have to describe to you the feeling of like.
1: It's like an anxiousness in your legs.
0: Yeah.
1: Right?
0: Yeah. And it's like,
1: yeah, I don't have it. Like, it's very rare that I get it.
0: But isn't it, if you've ever felt it, you cannot describe it to people. Like, when I always used to think restless leg, I'm like, okay, so stop doing it.
1: Yeah, that's what I thought. No, no, come to think of it, like, it, very rare occasions I've had it where, like, but, like, it goes away. Like, I can will it away.
0: Itch that you can, that you must, you have to scratch it. You can will it away, but it's hard to will it away. So, I know now I started doing this thing where, like, if I get it, I put on, like, God, is this a freaking 90-year-old geriatric commercial? But they have this stuff for leg cramps, TheraWorks or whatever. And I just rub it all over my legs, and it usually helps. But sometimes if I'm too tired, it just doesn't help.
1: Because you had restless leg, you overslept. That was the point.
0: I couldn't fall asleep.
1: So you slept till 9:45.
0: I kept hitting the snoozer.
1: I don't have an alarm anymore. I never set an alarm unless I'm catching a flight or something.
0: Yeah, I don't. I know. No, because, you know, I guess.
1: Plus, you have other people in the house, right? That could say, hey, do you know Mark's off to work?
0: Yeah, he calls me. He called me 150 times, but I didn't hear it. Anyway.
1: That must be so much fun.
0: What?
1: Being married to you.
0: Restless leg? Oh. I make it worth it, I swear to you.
1: I know you do.
0: I always tell him I have other gifts. But anyway, plus the paycheck, let's be honest. But anyway, yeah. Phone number one, we are not going to take an hour of Russell's leg. Kyle, I will first shoot myself or occasional irregularity, another old person's thing.
1: We have restless producer syndrome.
0: Yeah, you know, we do. But can I just tell you the funniest thing? I thought of this.
2: What the F did I do? Yeah, put a guy on the line and talk about RLS. I'm getting crap for it. I knew it wasn't the topic.
0: Why don't you bring him in? Why don't you just bring me in the studio and punch me in the face? Remember when he said that then?
2: No, I actually forgot.
0: I know you remember.
2: Of course I do. You never let me forget.
1: Kyle.
0: I love that. But wait, Kyle, can I just say one thing?
1: Yeah.
0: Can I just say one thing?
2: Yes.
0: I remember, and I was thinking of this the other day, how in the olden days on commercials, they used to say occasional irregularity. And I remember being a little girl and going, irregular? What? Like, what? I didn't understand what that meant. They didn't want to say like constipation because that's like was like too graphic a word. So they would say occasional irregularity. I remember I was like a grown up before I figured out what that was. Just like freaking say it, you know?
1: Well, this goes along with what you were saying about not being able to sleep. The other day I bought Pepto-Bismol for the first time, and I'll tell you why. I don't get nauseous and I don't get bloating or cramps.
0: I do want, by the way, I'm kidding. I do want to talk to Bill. Kyle.
1: Okay.
0: Anyway,
1: all right,
0: go
1: we'll
0: on.
1: Talk to Bill. So the night before, I needed to sleep soundly. So I took I had a little bit of aches and pains. I took 2 Advil PM.
0: Right.
1: And I also had some alcohol the night before, like a glass of wine with dinner and like a cocktail later in the evening. And I guess that combined with the Advil PM, the next morning I woke up super groggy, but then it gave me like nausea. And I was very nauseous. So I went and bought Pepto-Bismol. And then I looked it up online, and it says you can have an Advil PM hangover that lasts all day that can cause, you know, nausea and whatever.
0: That's incredible. Well, I get a hangover from any medicine I take, by the way.
1: But, yes. So that the commercial they do with the guy rubbing his stomach and pointing towards his butt and say, Pepto-diarrhea.
0: Yeah.
1: So I felt so stupid buying the stuff. Because of that commercial. And now I took 1 tablet and I threw the rest away. That's my story.
0: I don't know how this happened. I don't know.
1: We're supposed to talk about Wawa getting sushi.
0: All right. Our question is, and we'll talk to Bill in a second. Would you ever, like, I'm not going to say I would never eat sushi from Wawa, but I'm just saying maybe Wawa should stay in its lane a little bit. Now, when Kyle said you don't strike me as a Wawa type of person before, there's a very good reason for that. We never heard of Wawa where I live.
1: Till about, 15 years ago?
0: Yeah. So we, I remember, even
1: you
0: Dennis
1: had something talking, called Krausers. Good God.
0: Not really, though.
1: I know.
0: Not really. We had like one Krausers, like a small one up on this other weird place. And we did have a Wawa, but it wasn't like the Wawa you know now. It was like half the size of a 7-Eleven. It's had nothing
1: in it.
0: Like
1: they've changed it.
0: And it was far away. Now, all we had was 7-Eleven. We didn't have these crazy things. So Dennis used to talk about Wawa all the time when we first started working together, Kyle. And I was like, I don't even understand. Because when the Wawa I knew was Hood Rat near my high school, and you wouldn't even walk into it. Then they opened one in Tinton Falls, which was still far from me, but my kids used to drive there. Ma, you got to go to Wawa. I go, it's 40 miles away. No, but it's unbelievable. It's unbelievable. They used to drive like 20 miles away to go to the Wawa.
1: Kyle's a big Wawa fan.
2: I do like it a lot, yeah. I got like 7 of them within 3 miles of my apartment.
0: Yeah, there's really? So there was some one areas? At the end of my driveway this morning. I couldn't even get out of my driveway. Like, there's a freaking Wawa in my driveway. It's
1: some areas
0: now
1: you can't
0: every
1: go.
0: Block.
1: They're everywhere.
0: But what would cause me to, I don't know, like I like drive through. I like when you don't have to get out of a car in the morning. Right, so for me.
1: Simple answer there.
0: What?
1: Wawa's not kosher.
0: Oh, no, but neither is Starbucks.
1: Yeah,
0: but I'm
1: right,
0: saying
1: so
0: like
1: get caught, what would you get there? Coffee?
0: Yeah, well, first of all, Wawa has 1,000 things in there that are kosher. Like everything that's packaged is, you know, many of the things are kosher.
1: Right.
0: So you're not going to eat their lunch. Food.
1: Yeah, that's, and I think you go, they have pizza now, and I've never tried their pizza. I've heard it.
0: Wawa
1: really,
0: has
1: really,
0: pizza?
1: Pizza. I heard it really, really sucks. Or not that bad. So I don't know. Kyle, you've had it, right?
2: No, never had their pizza, believe it or not.
1: Wow.
2: But I'm like a pizza elitist.
1: Yes.
0: Yeah,
2: and I can't, I'm not stooping
0: but
2: to
0: did
2: that
0: you
2: level.
0: Have, you guys ever have the pizza, like Kyle when you were little, or Dennis when your kids were little, at Chuck E. Cheese?
2: Oh, yeah, it was the best pizza in the world.
0: So I was a kid, hear I that really? Wawa pizza is like Chuck E. Cheese pizza.
1: Well, now they're offering sushi, and as Judy said, they should probably stay in their lane, but hey, they're looking for opportunities. I just don't... Did you ever see the people that, you know, putting your sandwich together at Wawa? I mean, not to disparage them. I mean, some of them are... They're very good people on both sides of the counter. but I don't know that
0: Scott goes, too much nicotine and caffeine before bedtime, Judy. I don't do any of those things. So I don't know. I don't drink caffeine before bed or nicotine.
1: Used to be if a place, even if a supermarket were serving sushi, they got like a Japanese guy, or at least a guy that looked Japanese.
0: Yeah.
1: To make it
0: out.
1: If
0: you get a guy who's like great-grandfather lived in Hawaii 1 year, and so somehow...
1: Well, at least they made it look like, you know, an Asian. Now they got some fat guy with a hairnet and a beard, you know, who from Pensacola, who's behind the counter, making your sushi, I don't know. It's just, the pizza was an insult enough.
0: Sushi now, needs sushi, Asian guys. Okay, Wawa didn't try to get the Italian guy with the thin pencil curled mustache.
1: You've had the best. Now, you've had the rest. Now try the best. That was on every pizza box for 20 years.
0: Right. Well, that whole thing, that whole chef's kiss is from Italian chefs, you know?
1: Right.
0: Anyway, what is going on here?
1: I have no idea. So,
0: a lot of people are telling me, okay, listen to this one. Judy, if you get, if you tie a sock firmly around the base of your foot, as it delivers the nerve response your brain is craving, what is the base of my foot? And if I tie a sock firmly around it, won't I be uncomfortable?
1: And then Mark can have his way with you.
0: I know, like, what is that? I don't even know. Judy, if you slit your wrists vertically, you won't have restless legs, but I'll
1: Mark,
0: also be dead. So
1: Mark chimed in on the app chat. Says, put the sock in a mouth. It's a better, it's a better solution. All right,
0: also,
1: we got a break.
0: If you're getting restless leg, Judy, you must have your coffin standing up. You should lay it down flat. I don't really understand that one. And that's from...
1: Can you sing the commercial?
0: Killer Tick is usually very funny. Killer, you're going to have to explain that.
1: Upset
0: Killer,
1: stomach,
0: you're banned
1: diarrhea.
0: From the chat.
1: All right, so what's your order? Well, yes, Kyle.
2: I was just going to say, it's nausea, heartburn, indigestion, upset stomach, diarrhea.
1: Yes. Miles much better.
0: If you have upset stomach, indigestion.
2: If you have nausea, heartburn, indigestion, upset stomach, diarrhea.
0: And when they do the dance, they go like this for the diarrhea.
1: Yeah, when they point to their butt. Right. That's the
2: for a jingle that is so grotesque. It is catchy.
0: It really is.
1: And the dancing, the especially the fat cook in the middle or fat
0: it's like
1: waiter.
0: It's like the Macarena.
1: Yeah. All right. What is your order at Wawa, and do they have any right to serve sushi? 1-800-283-1015 is the phone number. Here's New Jersey Fast Traffic.
3: Good morning, Dennis and Judy. Good morning, drivers. Route 18 northbound side by Paulus Boulevard in New Brunswick. Broken down track to trailer, left lane. 80 westbound side, vehicle fire out by exit 4. Left lane is closed at Columbia. Jersey Turnpike, construction work by exit 10. And an accident on the shoulder there as well. 90 minutes all around. Upper level George Washington Bridge. 45 for the lower Lincoln and Holland Tunnels. 30 to 45. 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Next report in 15 minutes from the All-American Auto Group Traffic Desk on New Jersey 101.5.
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4: New Jersey 101.5 instant weather. Now the temperatures are on the rise. It's going to be another nice day here. Sunny and dry. Seasonable this afternoon. High temperatures around 70 degrees. Gotta love it. Tonight, clear and cool. Lows in the mid-50s this time around. And tomorrow gets even warmer. Sun with a few clouds. Breezy during the day. Highs about 75 to 80 degrees. I'm Chief Meteorologist Dan Zara.
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1: And now you know the rest of the story. I got to find one of those for Kyle. It's a Paul Harvey. Way back in the day, he used to do a little feature on radio for little radio stations around the country, even big ones. Anyways, 1026, we're talking about Wawa. They're now serving sushi. Wawa has gone from a dairy farm out in Pennsylvania. First of all, just a dairy farmer from New Jersey, moved out to Pennsylvania, started, you know, selling milk or whatever, and then one of his descendants decided to sell a sandwich or more milk or butter, and then it turned into this cultural phenomenon. You go around the country, and you'll see people who left the New Jersey, Philadelphia area, and they go, okay, I miss Wawa. Do you miss your mom? Do you miss your dad? No, I miss Wawa. It's that, it's a cultural phenomenon. So, they, you know, like, what, 2 years ago, they decided to make pizza. And it, I tell you, their marketing team is smart because they got a guy, they got an actor who was able to pronounce it just like the Philadelphia.
0: I think they just got Philly people. I think they just got
1: All right, well, then that was smart. They don't want a guy from Wisconsin going, Wawa, he has pizza?
0: Piazza.
1: Piazza?
0: But the way they all the Philly people end that, the schwa, they call it in linguistics, they really? Can't do it. So they go, eh.
1: Yeah.
0: Pizza.
1: Pizza.
0: Yeah.
1: And what are you talking about? I never pronounced an ING growing up. Never. Talking. Right. What are you saying? What are you talking? Kyle?
0: Do you think
2: That's one of the most annoying parts of the Philly accent to me is not saying the G. There's a commercial that I'll hear on a different radio station that has a Philly person speaking on it, and she's always talking like that and doesn't and she doesn't have the ING.
0: Well, it's not as bad as the people who don't have the ING and replace it with EEN, like Katie Couric.
1: Mm.
0: Like, I'm sleeping, I'm writing.
2: Or the people who pronounce the G. I'm sleeping.
0: Oh, that's
1: well, they overpronounce it. Yeah,
0: my husband.
1: So the guy they got was Wawa.
0: Crying? Are you crying?
1: Pizza and sushi. Sushi. So let's talk to Ann in Allentown, who has a Wawa favorite. We're asking, what's your go-to Wawa order? Hi, Ann.
11: Hello. How are you?
1: Good. How are you?
11: Good. I have to bring you Bailey's pretty soon.
1: Please.
0: Yeah. Where the hell you been, Ann? Come on now.
11: Well, Dennis was off or retired.
0: That's true.
11: And now he's back. So I have to
0: that
11: come
0: is true.
11: There and give him.
1: Yeah. Ann makes a homemade version of Bailey's Irish Cream, which is amazing. So go ahead, Ann.
11: I love the gobbler.
0: Everybody loves that gobbler. Seriously, Ann?
11: Oh, my gosh.
0: What is so amazing about it? Tell them, in case people don't know, what is in the gobbler?
11: Okay, you get a bowl. They have it either in a bowl or in a sandwich, and I like the bowl because you get hot turkey, like real turkey, gravy, stuffing, sweet potatoes, and
1: Cranberry
11: sauce. That's all. Oh, cranberries.
1: Yeah, I would hold the cranberry sauce because I think that's junk.
11: Yeah.
1: Have they started serving it yet?
11: It's a little expensive. What? Yes. They started distributing it last week.
1: Okay, October through November, I think, is, or maybe through the end of the year.
11: Yep.
1: All right, Ann, thank you for that. The gobbler gets a
0: love
1: vote.
0: You.
1: Mine is basically Sizzlies.
0: What is that?
1: It's a breakfast sandwich. No. How would you know? It's a breakfast. It's a bagel, egg, and cheese. My favorite is the croissant. Bacon and cheese.
0: They could put dog do on a croissant and it tastes good.
1: Kyle, what's your go-to sizzly? Probably a bagel, egg, and cheese.
2: I do. Yeah, actually, that's typically what I will do. I prefer the waffle, which I don't even know if they make anymore, but sometimes they've got, you can do a bacon, egg, and cheese on a waffle.
0: You're kidding.
2: I got it by accident one time and I got to work and I looked at it and I said, oh, God, I got
0: maybe
2: this.
0: Maybe they did it by accident because I never heard of that.
2: Yeah, no, you're right.
1: They were marketing it.
2: Tried it, and it was phenomenal. I have not seen it since, so I'm assuming it's no longer in existence.
1: My real favorite was the biscuit, egg, sausage, and cheese. The biscuit, but it's like 900 calories. Not that the croissant is much better. Anyway, it's 10:30. Oh, my God. We're asking, what is your Wawa? Now, in honor of Wawa serving sushi, which is just an amazing, tremendous idea for a gas station to do that. What is your go-to Wawa offer? Wawa is iconic. It's a cult. What's your go-to Wawa offer? More of the Dennis and Judy Show coming up. Don't go away.
12: 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I'm Rick Rickman with your New Jersey 101.5 News Flash. The Attorney General's office is now investigating Monday's Linden crash that seriously injured three adults and an infant. Linden Mayor Derek Armstead said Elizabeth police had been pursuing the suspect, Daryl Petlock, before the crash. Court documents say Petlock was also involved in police pursuits in Keyport and Roselle a day earlier. Atlantic City's Steel Pier is now officially on the market, as the owners say maintaining the amusement park has gotten too expensive, and anyone interested with access to $85 million can own it. A male bald eagle named Contact has died after being kept for over two decades at the Bergen County Zoo. The county executive office confirmed the death, but didn't say how it happened. The county-run zoo just introduced a female bald eagle to their exhibit in June. And that's your New Jersey 101.5 News Flash. Here's fast traffic.
3: Route 18 northbound into New Brunswick at Paulus Boulevard. Broken down tractor trailer left lane blocked. Route 80 westbound vehicle fire out past exit 12 and exit 4 at Columbia. At least the left lane is closed there. Hudson River crossings 1 hour at the upper level GW Bridge. 30 for the lower Lincoln and Holden tunnels down to about 30. And Jersey Turnpike northbound car lanes exit 13A. That's construction work on the shoulder. 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I'm Bob Williams. Next report in 15 minutes on New Jersey 101.5.
4: New Jersey 101.5 instant weather. Soak in that sunshine. It's another lovely early October day for New Jersey, and we'll end up a few degrees warmer than yesterday with highs close to 70 this afternoon. Skies stay bright, weather stays dry, winds are light. Good stuff all around. Tonight, clear skies and cool temperatures, not cold. Lows in the mid-50s, and tomorrow looks warm and breezy with sun and a few clouds, highs 75 to 80, back down to around 70 on Friday. I'm Chief Meteorologist Dan Zarrow.
12: Thank you, Dan. In Sandy Hook, it's 57, Vineland 66, Jackson 53 degrees. Next update at 11. 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
1: Oh, on my lunch break, I listen to Lou and Michelle, and then I pull up to a Wawa and get some sushi. What's next? Beef Wellington at Wawa?
0: No, somebody wrote filet mignon at the Wawa.
1: Yeah. 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
0: I know this is, we're just trying to like reset this, but Scott in Clearwater said, my go-to at Wawa is pheasant under glass. Kyle, you're too young. for pheasant under glass.
1: So what is your order? What could be pheasant under glass, could be beef Wellington filet mignon. What is your Wawa order? 1-800-283-1015 is the phone number. We'll talk to y'all in a second. Don't go away.
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1: Oh, yeah. 1039 Dennis and Judy Show. Wawa now serving sushi. I don't know if it's rolled out yet, but a pizza rolled out a couple years ago. And hey, and don't they do burgers, but only after 5 or something?
2: I think they do burgers there, yeah.
1: Yeah. So what's next? You know, Wawa has Brujol. Wawa has...
2: I kind of feel like sushi was the last place they could go. That's when you've exhausted every other option of food on the planet, and you're like, ah, just give them sushi.
1: Lasagna. Why couldn't they go lasagna? Get a big sheet of it, freeze it, cut it, you know, open it, and thaw it in the morning, cut it open into the squares, sure. Put it in those little boxes. Wawa has lasagna.
2: Wouldn't touch
1: that either.
2: They have
1: cannolis.
2: Do they really?
1: Do they have... Yes.
2: I gotta try
1: You've
2: that.
1: Seen it. You've
2: I
1: seen
2: know
1: it.
2: That.
0: Like you fresh... Know- may they have a bakery?
1: No, what they have is they put the cannoli cream in a container with the chips that are made of the cannoli.
0: Yeah, I've seen
1: have
0: that.
1: Have you seen that?
2: Not quite
1: Kyle?
2: The same. No.
1: Yeah, it's not. It's not, but they have them.
2: I have not
1: the
2: seen
1: cannoli.
2: That, though, by the way, and I would try that because I'm a sucker for cannolis.
1: Next time you go to Wawa, in the center aisle where they have the pre-packaged, like grapes and cheese and those little
2: look for that.
1: Snack packs you buy.
2: Yeah.
1: Look for the little cannoli chips.
2: Okay.
1: All right, what's your Wawa order, and are you shocked they're making sushi? And do they get an Asian guy in the back to make it look authentic like the ShopRite used to do? They still do. My ShopRite still has an Asian guy making the sushi. It's like, it must be good. It must be good if he's doing it.
0: Yeah, if you ask, if the guy goes, what type of sushi you like? We have the yellowtail, we have the salmon. We have the tuna. I'm going to be like, I don't know. Can you get somebody here who talks like an Asian language?
1: Yeah, get a very Asian-looking guy. And when you ask him a question, he goes, oh, golly, I don't know if we have a yellow tail today. He's raised in Wisconsin. Oh, gee, I don't know. Hey, do we have yellow tail today? No, sorry. Tomorrow, though, we may have that sushi for you. Let's go to Dave in Highland Park.
20: We've got the scallions.
21: How you both doing this morning?
0: I'm sorry. I'm insisting that scallions is the funniest word for a Midwesterner to say.
20: Scallions.
0: Sorry.
21: Scallions.
1: Holland. Where's Holland Park, Dave?
21: It's between Edison and New Brunswick, Dennis.
1: All right.
21: We're considered a borough of New Brunswick. We're about a mile by a mile town.
1: Oh, nice.
21: It's, okay. I'm about 5 minutes away from the Edison Diner and the AMC Theaters on Route 1 and about maybe 10 minutes away driving distance from George Street.
1: Yeah, your first answer 10 minutes ago sufficed. but that's good. I know now. I know where it is. I've never heard of Holland. I've heard of Highland Park, but not Holland.
21: Yeah, Highland Park. Yeah.
1: Oh, it's Highland Park.
21: Yeah.
1: It has Highland written Park. Here Holland Park. No. I'm sorry. Okay.
2: No, it does. But just, I'm saying it's not my fault. Don't come at me for it.
1: Oh yeah. No, I'm not coming.
21: It's all right.
1: It's written on. So now I'm not. Now it makes sense. Dave, what's your deal?
21: Well, I have a couple options I normally get from Wawa, but first comes first. Dennis, unless if you want to ruin your taste buds and waste your money, don't try the pizza. It's not worth it.
1: All right.
0: Really?
21: I got it once or twice. It was salty. I was very disappointed, and I enjoy pizza. I eat a lot of pizza. I was like, let me try it. I took a couple bites. I was like, nope, never again. Never again.
1: And we've done this topic a million times, but if you had a stranger and you wanted to impress them with Jersey pizza in your area, where would you take them?
21: In my area, I'd probably throw them either over to Edison Pizza on Woodbridge Avenue Italian Restaurant or a couple different spots in Brunswick.
1: All right. Very good. Thank you, Dave. Appreciate the call to New Jersey 101.5. We got Nick in Highland Park, in Highlands. Hi, Nick.
7: What's up, guys?
1: Oh, this is power washing, Nick. Get wet.
7: Yes. So, it's actually a very simple order. It's called Go to Quick Check.
1: Oh.
7: Because there's no way I would ever go to Wawa.
0: Wow.
1: Oh, go to Quick Check.
7: I don't like their food. I don't like that I have to fill my gas tank and guess how much I have to put in the tank now. And, yeah, I'm just not a fan.
1: Yeah, you have to give them money. If you pay cash, you have to give them the money up first, up front.
7: Yeah, I don't understand it. Like, why am I... I don't know. I mean, listen, people like it. You know, God bless. But I
0: forget why. Yeah. Why did they do that again?
1: People are pulling away after they fill. Those guys are so busy because they've got 12 bays and three guys, which makes a great case for legalizing pumping your own gas. So the guy's busy three bays away, and you just pull away. So now they're going, all right, you want cash? Want to pay cash? Give us the money up front. And they'll give you change. They give them a 50, they'll give you change.
7: Having my own business, it was easier in the morning. We used to be able to walk, you know, drive up, press help, and then enter the number we wanted to fill up with and do our own gas. I'd take a receipt, I'd walk over, and I'd give it to the guy. Yeah. You know?
0: All right, I'm sorry. We just ended up with this Motown-sounding... I asked for a Motown-sounding 30-second jingle for Dennis and Judy.
1: All right, Nick, so you're saying...
0: We interrupt Nick.
1: Yeah. Well, what do you got, Jude?

0: Now, I asked for a Motown Detroit vibe. Is there any way that's a Motown?
1: That was a children's TV show theme, right? Well, was that, you said you didn't want to get the app. So what did you, was it a free
0: app? I have one. I do have an app that is a development app that can do anything. But it usually, you have to really, you can't do it in 2 seconds. You've got to really coach
1: it. Well, that one you did while we were on the air, like,
0: yeah, that
1: minutes.
0: One I did in 1 second. But I'm just saying, like, if you really want quality. Something good, you have to say, and then, okay, you take that, you go, I want it a little shorter, I want a man singing, I want it to sound country, I want it to sound like Jack Johnson, whatever, you know?
1: Wow. It's amazing that Judy put that together. While we were on the air, in the last 2 minutes, we had the conversation off the air about doing it, and she had that put together in 2 minutes because of AI.
0: Is it really cheesy?
1: It's a little cheesy, but it's amazing that you can. That's what you can get.
0: I want to give
1: while you're doing
0: like
1: something else.
0: Chance.
1: You can create.
2: Judy.

0: Bart.
1: That's what I was thinking, too. You know you love, we sure do, too. Dennis and Judy. It's the Dennis and Judy program on New Jersey, 101.5.
2: Little too cheesy. Like I said, children's TV show theme. But the fact that you can put something like that together while you're doing something else in less than 2 minutes is amazing. 2026 is scary.
1: By the way, it was really already, it was ready, but I was trying to let Nick get to the end of his call.
2: Yeah.
1: And so it was really 1 minute that it took.
2: Scary. In 1 minute you did that. It's crazy. Peter, hold on. We're talking about Wawa having sushi. Next week, they're rolling out Brajol and eggplant parm.
1: No, eggplant parm, that's not a big deal.
2: I'm telling you, they should go lasagna. They should go lasagna. Yeah. Why not? It's easy. Cut it into squares. Boom, heat it back up. It's good to go.
1: Authentic Japanese sushi, says Roland and Bloomsbury, prepared by Ecuadorians.
2: Yeah, it's true. Well, most of your
1: come
2: pizza...
1: Come on, shake your butter, baby. Do that. God, no, he can't control yourself. I can't believe...
2: Most of your pizza is being prepared by Ecuadorians or Guatemalans.
1: Yeah, of course.
2: But around me, though, authentic Italians. Both ends of the block.
1: Somebody wrote, this week is Sushi Fest. This is Killer Tick. Making up for the bad joke earlier. This week is Sushi Fest at Wawa. $6.99. Comes with a sushi bag of chips, and a drink. And later that night, you'll have explosive diarrhea.
2: Kyle, do you know the Hoagie Fest jingle?
3: Yeah.
2: Can you change it to the Sushi Fest?
3: Yeah. It's Hoagie Fest is, they got blue skies overhead. The sun is shining like the weatherman said. The grass is green. This is the best. Summertime's here and it's Sushi Fest.
1: Fantastic.
3: Thank you.
1: One more thing. And I, Dennis, I need you to answer this person. Yes. You ready?
2: Yeah.
1: The lady that survived the lethal injection.
2: Yeah.
1: A woman survives the execution. Trump ends all support to Ukraine, and you're talking about what's your Wawa order?
2: Yeah. Listen, there are many other outlets where you can hear about
1: That's
2: the horrible
1: Jimbo.
2: Story. Yeah. Jimbo, you can hear about the horrible story of this woman who got two lethal injections and survived in Tennessee. I have opinions on that. It's kind of boring and it's kind of dry. We're having some fun with a local phenomenon. If you don't like it, there are many, many, many other choices, Jimbo.
1: Why are you listening to this station? Why?
2: Yeah, you hate Trump. There's, God, so many outlets, especially if you have satellite radio, go to CNN, MS Now. They'll love to give you as much Trump-hating nonsense as you want all day, every day.
1: WTHN. Trump-hating nonsense.
2: And that wasn't AI. That was actually Judy. That was good. All right, 10:50, time for New Jersey Fast Traffic.
4: Berkeley Heights, watch for fire department activity both ways on Route 78, east and westbound by exit 41. There's some sort of problem on the westbound side. 80, much better. Earlier accident cleared out by exit 4. We've got Route 18 northbound, broken down tractor trailer. Still out there. Looks like it's being pushed to the side northbound by Paulus Boulevard. Up and down the parkway, you're okay, except northbound side by Clark. Looks like it's construction work by 135. Still at least 60-minute delays. George Washington Bridge, upper level, lower level 30. Lincoln and Holland tunnels down to about a 15 to 25-minute delay. 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Next report in 15 minutes from the All-American Auto Group Traffic Desk on New Jersey 101.5.
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6: New Jersey 101.5 InSkin weather. Now the temperatures are on the rise. It's going to be another nice day here. Sunny and dry. Seasonable this afternoon. High temperatures around 70 degrees. Gotta love it. Tonight, clear and cool. Lows in the mid-50s this time around. And tomorrow gets even warmer. Sun with a few clouds. Breezy during the day. Highs about 75 to 80 degrees. I'm Chief Meteorologist Dan Zara.
3: 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Right now, checking some temperatures around the Garden State. 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
5: We have a Wawa update, Judy. This just into the news desk. This is coming from Sonia and Trevo's PA. From what I'm gathering, Sonia says, I work at Wawa, just got done my shift. The deli people will not be making your sushi. Apparently, it's coming in every day from somewhere else. Got my information from, she says, I got my information from Reddit. So nobody talks to each other at Wawa. Hey, where are we getting the sushi? I don't know. Reddit. Look it up. So thank you for that,
6: I Sonia. Believe it.
5: So somebody said the people aren't pulling away from the Wawa because they're impatient. They're pulling away because they're dishonest gas thieves. 100%. But the only way they're allowed to do that so easily and readily is because Wawa's got three guys and 12 bays. So, yeah, they're gas thieves who are pieces of dirt, but they can do it because of all the bays. And I'd love to get back into that conversation of why the F are we the only state in the world?
6: Yeah, we should do that one day.
5: I had these really nice African guys come up and pump my gas the other day at a local gas station. And I don't know where, that's another thing. I don't know where they get some of these people. Like, is it an N1, B1 program or something? Because they're all foreigners and all, and like I said, very nice. And sometimes I tip them because it looks like they're struggling to make ends meet. But they must be thinking, I was embarrassed as the African guy was pumping my gas because he comes from a hut, a village in the middle of Africa where even there, if they go to get petrol, they pump their own. And here we go. In New Jersey, we have to have some guy pump it for you?
6: How did this happen?
5: I don't know.
6: I'm not happy.
5: Because somebody responded to my comment on the thing. And then I thought behind their comment was, well, I'm not going to pump my own gas. all right. Kyle, you ready for something or no?
7: No, it's going to have to be next time.
5: Let's
6: what happened to Peter?
5: Peter in Freehold. Hello, sir.
8: Hey, how you doing, guys?
6: We good.
8: Okay, good. You guys were talking about convenience stores and who you like the best over here. I like the Wawa with their coffee and their breakfast sandwiches. I like Quick Check with their subs and stuff.
5: But yeah, I like the Quick Check subs too, yeah.
8: I want to say something, Dennis. You talked about pheasant on the glass in one of these convenience stores. No, it's not pheasant on the glass. It's pheasant under a styrofoam box.
5: Yes, for sure. All right, very good. Thank you, Peter. Appreciate the call. Like I said, they should definitely expand into the Italian menu. And lasagna would be easy. And if any Wawa executives are listening, you'll get big points at the next meeting, at the next regional meeting if you come up with lasagna. Now, I told you I was in Alabama with my son.

0: 7% failure rate on the lethal injection. You know what 0% failure rate is for him? Firing squad.
1: Well, that's what they're doing for what's his name? The guy who shot up Fort Hood.
0: Hassan. But they also do it in Utah. Yeah. They also do it in Utah.
1: Well, when Trump suggested that, everybody's like, yeah, that's inhumane. The guy killed 15 American soldiers.
0: Right.
1: Who cares?
0: And he killed 32 while they were lining up to get COVID shots. Yeah. Come on. So, yeah, here's the thing. You're either for the death penalty or you're not.
1: Right.
0: So, if you're not, you're going, oh, well, look what happens. Oh, my God, the poor lady. Well, the poor lady was an evil, dastardly, horrible person. Anyway, more of whatever you want. We're like Wawa. You want lethal injection failures or you want sizzlies? We got it. We even have sushi. More of the Dennis and Judy Show coming up. Don't go away.
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3: It's 59 degrees at 11 o'clock. I'm Rick Rickman. Police have announced charges against a 16-year-old Lindenwold resident, including 7 counts of aggravated assault and 1 count of joyriding. Investigators say the teen was driving an SUV that struck 6 other teens as they were walking home from school in Lindenwold on Tuesday. Firefighters had to lift the vehicle off one of the teens who became trapped underneath it. A witness told CBS Philadelphia that workers at a nearby store restrained the driver after he tried to run from the scene. A wealthy, typically quiet Somerset County community is reeling after what's been confirmed a double homicide and suicide case.
4: After autopsies, police have identified 3 family members found dead inside a Skillman home. Somerset County prosecutors say 61-year-old commercial real estate and insurance exec David Grodnick shot and killed his 62-year-old wife, Laura Grodnick, and their 24-year-old daughter in separate bedrooms before turning the gun on himself. Montgomery Township Police first attempted a wellness check Thursday along Wild Azalea Drive, which is lined with multi-million dollar homes. Officers entered a day later and made the grim discovery. Erin Vogt, New Jersey 101.5 News.
3: 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Today marks the 3rd anniversary of the Hamas attack on Israel, launched from Gaza, that resulted in more than 1,200 deaths and several hundred kidnappings. New Jersey natives Leora Abramov and Itay Glisgow were killed in the terror attack, while Tenafly resident Idan Alexander was held hostage for 584 days. Yael Eckstein, president of the International Fellowship of Christians and Jews, says the attacks also caused a worldwide spike in anti-Semitism.
5: We need to stand together, Jews, Christians, and anyone else who values life and freedom, because October 7th began a wave of hatred.
3: In New Jersey, the Anti-Defamation League says anti-Semitic incidents more than doubled in 2023 compared to the year before. The complete New Jersey 101.5 forecast is coming up now. New Jersey fast traffic.
6: Backups on 287 northbound up by exit 12, Western Canal Road. That's construction work. 18 looking better now. Earlier broken down truck cleared by Paulus Boulevard. Up and down the parkway, just minor delays at Clark. It's construction work. Still big backups, George Washington Bridge. We're still calling it about a 1 hour delay for the upper level. Lower level about 25 to 30. Lincoln and Holland Tunnels. There was a broken down vehicle cleared at the Lincoln and the Holland Tunnel. They're also about 30 minutes. I'm Bob Williams. Next report in 15 minutes on New Jersey 101.5.
7: New Jersey, 101.5 instant weather. The average date of the first frost of the fall season here in New Jersey is pretty much October. North Jersey is around early October. Central Jersey, closer to mid-October. South Jersey is around Halloween. So we were right on track to see some 30s this morning. Don't worry, we still have a little while before freezes and snowflakes enter the forecast. At least a little while. We've got sunshine and dry weather today. Temperatures, seasonable, typical for this time of year. Highs make it to around 70 degrees. Tonight will be clear and cool, but not as chilly as last night. Lows drop to the mid-50s. Tomorrow looks warm and breezy with sun and a few clouds, highs 75 to 80, back down to around 70 on Friday with mostly sunny skies. I'm Chief Meteorologist Dan Zara.
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0: 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In Brigantine, 62, Flemington, 57, Colts Neck, 61 degrees. Next update at 11:30. 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
1: You're just doing a tremendous job, Rick.
0: I love you, Dennis.
1: I love you too, Rick. Yeah. I love the way you spelled Riley, too. It was so, you should be like a kindergarten teacher. It was just so well done.
0: I haven't gotten past F yet, but G, I think I can handle.
1: Hey, Rick, we're talking about, speaking of spelling, some New Jersey town names are very hard to spell. Weird towns like Buttsville, Belcoville, Estelle Manor. So we're going to delve into the weird New Jersey town names and where they came from.
2: EJ was very helpful on this because he brought in Ong's Hat, which I knew nothing about.
1: It's in the Pines, so, yeah.
2: Yeah.
1: Jim Gerhart used to mention Ong's Hat from time to time.
2: Interesting.
1: I think he had kinfolk there.
2: Okay. Dennis, STFU about pumping gas. Either purchase an EV or get your lazy ass out of the car. Pump your own gas. You won't get arrested. Thank you.
1: Well, you won't get arrested, but you have to put in their code. I don't have a code.
2: And it's not right.
1: Yeah.
2: Idiot.
1: You can pump your own diesel or motorcycle. We have an emergency here, just not only internally. Kyle's going into some sort of spasm. So I think we need to wrap it up and say,
2: Kyle is seizing.
1: He wants us to move on. So weird New Jersey town names and where they came from. 1-800-283-1015 is the phone number. Don't go away.
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0: Brought to you by the same people who brought you Scott and Casey.
1: Scott. Why them? Why them?
0: Well, it's, they there really, really
1: suck. There's so many people here over the years that suck. Why did you pick them?
0: Oh, they stood out. They stood out. You can only blame yourself because God. I've been here 33 years, not affiliated with Scott and Casey. That's what I meant to say, but I botched it. You can only blame yourself. They've been here 33 years. So you must not. Not affiliated with Scott and Casey. All right. So
1: it's so funny how, like, for us, that's such a blip because we've been here for so long. But they, like, had a real career here, Dennis.
0: They
1: were here for years. I think.
0: Yeah.
1: I don't know. 5 years?
0: No, wasn't that long.
1: Yes, it was.
0: No. Ask AI how long Scott and Casey were at New Jersey 101.5.
1: Let me ask. Hold on a second. And by the way, I'm not talking to my AI guy. He got, like, a different voice. You got to hear this.
0: He copped an attitude.
1: Hey, how many years were Scott and Casey on New Jersey 101.5?
2: Checking that.
0: Oh, he sounds very official. Very.
1: So somebody told them that they changed. Somebody must have told them.
0: Two years.
1: Really?
0: Kyle found it. Yeah, I told you.
2: Yeah, looks like Scott Hasek and Casey Bartholomew did the afternoon show for around 3 years. 1999 to 2002. What'd you hear?
1: Well, your voice has changed a little bit. You started doing this, like, really slow paced thing, and I think that they programmed you to talk a little bit more slowly, and I find it irritating.
2: Ah, thanks for saying that. I'll keep it quicker.
1: But he's not. Like, I told him 1,000 times. I'm serious. Like, I used to be, like, this bright.
0: He's like your husband. He qualifies to be your husband. Told him a million.

0: time Susan listened. All right. Ask him, are we married? Because I keep freaking telling you the same freaking thing over and over. You don't listen. Are we married?
1: And he never wants to get the trash either. So, okay. Ong's Hat is a real, real name of a city in New Jersey. And so is, I think there's some shoals that are real too, right?
0: Muscle Shoals?
1: Yeah. Muscle Shoals.
0: That's in Alabama.
1: Okay, so then there's some shoals in New Jersey. Hold on a second. You sound like an idiot now. What towns are shoals, S-H-O-A-L-S, here in New Jersey? Maybe I am an idiot. Hold on.
0: All right.
2: Yeah, that one's throwing me. Let me look around.
0: Yeah, then smoke another joint. Smoke another joint, you loser.
1: What is that? Why that? And I know why, because I even read they reprogrammed the voices to sound a little bit more like sensitive.
0: Yeah.
1: But again, we're not dating. It's okay. Right. Just talk.
0: Tell them to be more gruff. Anyway, I got some names.
1: I like it rough. Hey, can you dominate me? See what he says. Anyway, so I'm not turned on at all by this sensitive voice that you're putting forth. Can you be a little bit more? What would he say if I asked him to be a little more dominant? Hold on.
2: Sure.
1: I need you to be a little bit more dominant. You're not sounding like a real man. Can you sound like a real man?
2: Yeah, got it. I'll speak with a firmer, more direct tone. What's next?
1: Oh, you see? He heard it. He heard me. You got it?
0: Yeah, but I don't know if he can. So ask him something now.
1: Okay.
0: What's the strangest?
1: I want to ask you something now, and I want you to answer in a firm, more dominant tone. Otherwise, I don't trust you because I had problems when I was young.
2: Okay.
1: I have dad issues.
2: I understand.
1: Okay.
2: I'll take the lead here.
1: Okay, but take the
2: go
1: lead.
2: Go ahead. Ask your question.
1: Okay.
2: I'll take the lead. Go ahead.
1: Okay.
0: He still sounds like a man bun wearing douche.
1: You sound like a man bun wearing douche.
2: Understood. Steady and straightforward. Proceed with what you need.
1: But pick up the pace a little bit. This is annoying.
2: Got it. Faster pace.
1: Okay.
2: Ask me.
1: Okay. Does Wawa have sushi?
2: One moment. I'll check that.
1: No, see, he's not. Okay. And also, while you're at it, what is the strangest sounding name or the top three strangest sounding cities in New Jersey?
2: Looking into it.
1: Do you guys think he took
0: even
1: my
0: even the way he says looking into it?
1: Yeah.
0: It sounds like he lives in Brooklyn. Yeah, lives in Brooklyn.
1: Hipster. Yeah.
0: Hipster.
1: Yeah.
2: All right. For strange sounding, I'd say Hohokus, Buttsville, and Love Ladies. And yes, Wawa has been testing prepackaged sushi in select Philly area stores. Not everywhere yet.
1: Okay. We're over. Thank you. Failed the test.
0: All right. Hoboken is derived from the Lenape word.
1: He said Hohokus.
0: Yeah. But I'm reading a list. It's a different list. Hoboken, derived from the Lenape word Hupokan or Hupokanikinekinik, meaning land of the tobacco pipe.
1: Okay.
0: Hackensack, from the Lenape phrase Akin Kesaki, meaning place where the ground is sharp.
1: Uh-huh. And then Paramus, it comes from the Indian word Paramasu, meaning near the mall. Rutherford,
0: yeah,
1: meaning near American Dream. Isn't American Dream in Rutherford?
0: Yeah.
1: I stole that one from
0: horrible swamp. Whippany comes from Whippanakung. Whippanung means the place of arrowwood.
1: Okay, weird, strange-sounding New Jersey names you've either heard of or you live in and people routinely mispronounce, and maybe you know what they mean. Dennis and I have both been educated on what our town names mean, we'll tell you that.
0: Yeah.
1: Coming up, Dennis.
0: Good tease, Judy. I wasn't watching the clock yet.
1: Well, I think also you were out that day at broadcasting school, 11:19, which is why Kyle has to
0: he's having a spastic problem again. 11:19. Here's Fast Traffic.
3: In Manalapan, Route 9 backed up northbound by Ryan Road and Taylor's Mill Road. That's construction work in the right lane. We're watching that on the DOT cameras. Route 78, watch out the ramp at exit 41 westbound side. That's closed because of a vehicle fire on Drift Road just off of Route 78. Hudson River Crossings, no quit. Still 1 hour. GW Bridge upper level, lower level 30. Lincoln and Holland tunnels under 30-minute delays. Lincoln and Holland. 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I'm Bob Williams. Next report in 15 minutes from the All-American Auto Group Traffic Desk on New Jersey 101.5.
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5: New Jersey 101.5 instant weather. Now the temperatures are on the rise. It's going to be another nice day here. Sunny and dry. Seasonable this afternoon. High temperatures around 70 degrees. Gotta love it. Tonight, clear and cool. Lows in the mid-50s this time around. And tomorrow gets even warmer. Sun with a few clouds. Breezy during the day. Highs about 75 to 80 degrees. I'm Chief Meteorologist Dan Zara.
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0: Dennis and Judy Show, 1125, and we're talking about the New Jersey town names. Some of them are pretty amusing. I guess every state has weird-sounding towns, but also, if it's not weird-sounding, it has a an interesting origin, like Marlton, where I lived for a long time. It's actually a small section of Evesham Township. The whole big town where most people live is in Evesham. But people are reluctant to say Evesham unless they just moved there and then are quickly corrected at their kid's next soccer game. Yeah, we just call it Marlton. Oh, I like it here in Evesham. Yeah, we just call it Marlton. But the whole township is Evesham. It's been around since the 1600s. But the one little section downtown near the 7-Eleven, which is about all the downtown has, is a 7-Eleven. They tore down the only restaurant they had, the Marlton Tavern. Anyway, that's Marlton. So, and the word comes from the soil beneath the surface is made of marl, which is like a clay. It comes from decayed.
1: So the Marlborough, Marlton, so they all come from that.
0: Yeah.
1: So here's some fun ones that people often get wrong in New Jersey. And most of them are Lenape words. Loveladies is not, though. It's named after Thomas Lovelady, who owned land there in the 1800s, and then the plural form came later. If you guys know any weird-sounding New Jersey names, please give us a call. And if you happen to know the origin,
0: well, like Barnegat, you know Barnegat Light?
1: Yeah.
0: Barnegat is the township behind the island. Barnegat Light is the furthest north town on the island of Long Beach Island. And Barnegat was the Dutch word for breakers, because the breakers, there were big breaking waves right there.
1: So interesting.
0: Yeah.
1: Okay, and how about this?
0: And they made it Barnegat Light when they built the lighthouse.
1: Ship Bottom.
0: That one I don't know.
1: Amazingly literal. In 1817, rescuers found a woman trapped inside an overturned ship, chopped through the bottom of the hull to get her out. The place became known as Ship Bottom.
0: I never heard that story. That's a great story. Someone said, so this unfocused mess is Exhibit A, why we need data centers around every corner. It is from Mike in Bradley so Beach.
1: PPAC, Dennis, any clue?
0: Nope.
1: Generally said to come from a Lenape term meaning marriage of the waters.
0: Oh, and any word with Kong...
1: Yeah.
0: Oh, Pat Kong.
1: Yeah.
0: Net Kong. Kong is the word, the Lenape word or Lenape word for water.
1: Amazing. Okay, Cheesequake. comes from the Lenape word, usually translated as upland or upland village. You know which one is always mispronounced and it's shocking?
0: Mm-hmm.
1: Anybody who's never been to New Jersey says Manalapan. And I don't know why. Instead of Manalapan, like we make fun of it and we're right. Like Manalapan.
0: But it's very, it makes sense. Go south, go 40 miles south toward the coast.
1: Manahawkin. Right,
0: Manahawkin, Manalapan. Oh, no, it's Manalapan. Right. So it's Manahawkin. Manahawkin. How would you say Manahawkin in that same cadence?
1: Manahawkin.
0: Right.
4: Manahawkin.
0: Manahawkin.
1: No, because we don't say Manalapan.
0: Right. How would
4: you say
0: Manahawkin like Manalapan?
1: For Manalapan, we put the emphasis on the second syllable, so it would be Manahawkin. But wait, can I just say one thing?
0: Manahawkin.
1: Why is it called Forked River instead of Forked River?
4: That one makes no sense.
1: Everybody says Forked River if they don't live here.
0: Right. And also there's the Greenwich Township.
1: Oh, yeah. What is that?
0: In South Jersey. Not
1: Cranford. Deb and Summit is telling us that Cranford is from Crane's Ford. The Crane family built a home on the Ford of the Rahway River, shortened to Cranford. Joke is by NJ Transit. Cranford. Oh, I don't know. And Munagi. Tradition says it was named for Chief Munagi. Monagi, M-O-N-A-G-H-I-E, a Native American leader associated with the area.
0: Also, now I know. Yeah, but now I know why they say in that song that we suck. All right.
1: And why we need data centers on every corner. Your phone calls coming up on Dennis and Judy. Talk to you in a minute.
15: It's 11:30. I'm Rick Rickman with your New Jersey 101.5 News Flash. Bridgeton City Council has unanimously adopted an ordinance restricting federal immigration officers' access to certain non-public municipal areas and city resources. The measure adds another New Jersey municipality to the broader fight over cooperation with federal immigration enforcement. Republican legislative leaders Anthony Bucco and John DeMeo are urging Governor Mikey Sherrill to opt New Jersey in to a federal school scholarship program contained in President Trump's tax and spending law, legislation Sherrill opposed while serving in Congress. The U.S. Supreme Court has declined to hear an appeal challenging a New Jersey ruling that employers must comply with state wage laws regardless of a worker's immigration status. The decision leaves intact the New Jersey Supreme Court ruling protecting workers' ability to pursue unpaid wage claims even if they're undocumented. And that's your New Jersey 101.5 News Flash. Here's Fast Traffic.
3: In Berkeley Heights, watch for delays on Route 78 westbound. The ramp at exit 41 could be closed. That's a vehicle fire on Drift Road just beyond Route 78. Eastbound also may be affected. George Washington Bridge, still 45 minutes to an hour for the upper level approaches. Lower level about 30. Lincoln and Holland Tunnels, 20 to 30 minute delays. Hooper Avenue finally reopened at Tom's River by Route 37. Earlier accident has been cleared. And eastbound 80 at exit 66. That's construction work coming in toward Hackensack. 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
5: New Jersey 101.5 instant weather. Soak in that sunshine. It's another lovely early October day for New Jersey, and we'll end up a few degrees warmer than yesterday with highs close to 70 this afternoon. Skies stay bright, weather stays dry, winds are light. Good stuff all around. Tonight, clear skies and cool temperatures, not cold. Lows in the mid-50s, and tomorrow looks warm and breezy with sun and a few clouds, highs 75 to 80, back down to around 70 on Friday. I'm Chief Meteorologist Dan Zero.
15: Thank you, Dan. In Stone Harbor, 63, Hoboken, 61, Lakewood, 61 degrees. 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
0: Rick, I know you like to go to the Surgeonsville Inn in Surgeonsville for a burger now and then.
11: Yeah, it's where George Washington used to go. It's, it's a fun way of saying it.
0: Yeah, well, do they call it Sergeantsville?
11: I think so. Pretty sure.
0: Oh, I thought it was called Surgeonsville. No, honestly.
11: I can never tell, like, Secaucus and Secaucus. I still don't know which one is real, you know?
0: Yeah, which one is preferred.
11: Yeah.
0: But I think it's Surgeonsville. I think someone corrected me. But anyway, so Washington hung out there, and maybe his sergeant owned the tavern? We don't know. But we're talking about interesting origins of New Jersey town names. Your call's coming up. 1-800-283-1015.
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0: 11:39, Dennis and Judy show. Talking about Jersey strange names and where they come from. And we had this guy, Don, on the app chat. Don, thank you for writing in on the app chat from Tom's River. He says, Dennis, shut the F up about pumping gas. Either purchase an EV or get your lazy ass out of the car and pump your own gas. You won't get arrested. Okay. Thank you very much, Don, for the kind advice. You can't pump your own gas. They have a card. They have to swipe it before they can hit and then hit a code, and then they can pump your gas. They make it so that you can't. I would love to. I would. Oh, I've been to other states, and it's very quick, easy, and convenient. So, listen, sometimes you want to sit in the car and have somebody pump it for you. And there was a bill proposed, what, a year or two ago, where a guy did one of the members of the legislature proposed a bill where it would be a trial period for 2 years and you'd have a choice. But everybody said, nah, we want to be the only place on the planet where some guy has to come up to your car and pump gas into your
1: car.
0: It's
1: funny because every time we talk about it, and you know this, Dennis, and then of course a year of you being gone, it was same thing. Nobody's ever been able to, they give you like three reasons why it always fails.
0: And gas none of them. Hands.
1: No.
0: Oh.
1: No, I'm saying like, people say follow the money. Well, oh, right, somebody right. would lose money. No, they wouldn't. Like, no. We can refute every single argument they have. But one day, Senator John Bramnick called in and he said, I just want to tell you one thing. He goes, when I was running for governor, or maybe not when I was running for governor, when I was first in the assembly, whatever it was, he says, one of the first things I said and brought to them is, hey, guys, let's talk about gas. And why we can't, like, he's like, I'm innocent, just trying to help my constituents. Right, he's right. like, just want to, and they were like, what? It was as if he said, like, I want to separate bathrooms for whites and blacks. They were like, listen, this is the fifth rail, or the third rail, I forget what to call it.
0: Third rail.
1: He's like, you don't touch that. And he was like, why? Like, all innocent, like I am, like, why? And he's like, shh. And they're like, just don't.
0: Another naive guy, forget his name, Judy, we had him on the air many times. I even screamed at him a couple of times. He's from down south, South Jersey. He assembly or senate, and he was a TV reporter in Philadelphia.
1: Kip Bateman?
0: No. Kip, I would never yell. I loved Kip.
1: Is he dead?
0: No, this guy's around. He's still around.
1: So why are you saying you loved Kip? Like, he's dead.
0: I love Kip. Well, when he was in the assembly or senate. This guy, I forget his name, but he was a TV reporter. Nice guy. He got up in front of, a crowded high school to talk about property taxes and says, one of the things that I propose is that we consolidate districts. He said, I almost got thrown off the stage. I almost got bum rushed off the stage.
1: No, but I get it.
0: There's certain things in New Jersey that are a problem that you can't even bring up if you're newly elected.
1: 100%. But listen to me. This is why it's different. Yeah. We know why they can't consolidate districts. The union would lose money, period.
0: Right?
1: Why can't we have a choice in gas? Nobody knows.
0: Nobody knows.
1: And people call up, yeah, because they will lose money. No, they won't. Nobody will lose money.
0: And losing jobs. How about the jobs? African kid from some hut in the middle of Africa is here on
1: Sean, N1 and by the way, would love to pump gas, right? But the truth
0: is
1: that
0: it's not Americans are not going to be losing jobs. The only Americans you'll find pumping gas are at Wawa.
1: But nobody's ever been able to
0: We'll do a serious discussion about it sometime in the near future, maybe tomorrow.
1: Can we not?
0: So, you just said last half hour. Yeah, we should talk about it. Now we don't want to talk.
1: I know.
0: All right, here's one in Atlantic County, Absecon. These are towns that people routinely mispronounce.
1: Absecon
0: is Absecon. They pronounce it Absecon. All right. So,
1: how about
0: Boonton?
1: Booton.
0: How about? Oh, here's one. South Jersey. They mispronounce it, but we're expected to go along. Just like when you're supposed to call a guy pretending to be a woman, Miss, you know, give her the right pronouns. We're supposed to go along with Buena and Buena Vista in South Jersey.
1: How about Greenwich?
0: Well, Greenwich is spelled Greenwich.
1: Okay, but nobody in the world says Greenwich except for the Greenwich people.
0: I think it's Old English to call it Greenwich. Ah, Greenwich.
1: Yeah. But I mean, that's the way they say it.
0: All right. Well, Buena should be everywhere else in the world is pronounced Buena.
1: Yeah, Buena, it's insane. But it just sounds.
0: Chatham. It has an H in there. So a lot of people say Chatham.
1: Chatham.
0: Chatham. Dumont? I don't know. That's very tough. Dunellen. That's a confusing one if you look at it.
1: I think that Secaucus is one that's still never been decided because the people who live in Secaucus apparently say Secaucus.
0: Right.
1: But everybody else calls it Secaucus. I don't know which one is correct.
0: Weehawken.
1: Nobody says that wrong.
0: No, but like Manahawkin.
1: Right. Yeah.
0: Manahawkin.
1: Yeah. And then there's the Avon argument.
0: Which somebody told us on the air, they have a lifelong resident of Avon, and it's called Avon. And then somebody else disputed that?
1: Yeah, unfortunately.
0: Homedale, that's not tough. McAfee in Sussex County? Yeah, there's some towns in Sussex County that I'd never heard of. Sandyston?
1: Sandyston and Hardiston. But they pronounce the Y just like it's a short I. How about Sukasana, who people who live there call it Sukasana, like a sauna, S-A-U-N-A. And it's Metuchen, clearly Sukasana.
0: Yeah, Metuchen is pretty easy.
1: Metuchen. Let's go to Carol.
0: Shall we?
1: Fort Murray.
2: Hi.
0: Hi.
2: Hi there. I used to live in Tewksbury Township, named for the Earl of Tewksbury. It was a very British town. I was settled by a whole bunch of folks sent over by the king to grow crops for him. Then, of course, there's Wopatcong, Pohatcong, the Musconetcong River.
1: All the Kongs. Well, we heard that Kong is water.
2: Yes, and Musconetcong is a big, powerful river, especially when it floods.
0: It's beautiful. But the Musconetcong has been great trout fishing waters, too. All right, thank you, Carol. Appreciate the call to New Jersey 101.5. Mount Ephraim is in Camden County. I guess some people pronounce it Ephraim, Mount Ephraim, but it's Mount Ephraim. Oak Lynn is in Camden County, and it's O-A-K-L-Y-N. Not like Oakland. There's a town in North Jersey called Oakland.
1: Oh, but you put the emphasis on the second. I never knew that.
0: Yeah, Oak Lynn.
1: Oak Lynn.
0: Yeah.
1: Okay.
0: And then there's Woodland, which is right next to it, which is part of some other township. All right, do we want to talk to John in Barnegat, or do we need to break? We'll talk to John. John is calling from Barnegat. Hi, John.
8: Good morning. Former Manali Petinian, better known as Manalapan.
1: Okay.
8: That's a butcher town quite often.
0: Yeah. And like I said, if you go to Manahawkin, the emphasis is on a different syllable in Manahawkin as it
1: syllable.
0: Is in Manalapan. Right.
8: Too many A's and easy to spell, but a bear to pronounce, that's for sure.
0: All right. Very good. Thank you, John.
1: We know Munaki is Munaki, right? It's not Munaki or Munichi.
0: No, Munaki. Okay. And then there's Totowa up there.
1: Totowa.
0: And isn't there another one that's Bogota? Is Bogota.
1: Oh, yes.
0: Up north, yeah. I had a discussion with Rick Rickman about Surgeonsville in Hunterdon County because he and I have both been to the Surgeonsville Inn, which is a historic old pub up that restaurant. It's great. In a beautiful location. It's not Surgeonsville. It's Surgeonsville. It's spelled S-E-R-G.
1: Right.
0: Surgeonsville is the correct pronunciation. All right. Anyway.
22: You talking about town names when some lady got the lethal injection twice and is still living? What the hell's going on over there?
1: So true, Dad.
0: Yeah, well, turn on CNN and they'll show you how the woman woke up yesterday and it's all Trump's fault that she didn't die. All right. 11:48 in time for New Jersey Fast Traffic.
3: Jersey Turnpike, northbound side, Western Spur, crash now. Two right lanes are closed up by 16W. Traffic is backed up north of 15W. Eastern Spur is better. Lincoln Tunnel, Holland Tunnel, still 25 to 30. George Washington Bridge, upper level, 1 hour delays. Lower level, 30-minute delays. And 287 northbound, it's construction work. Slow-moving vehicles, left lane is blocked up by exit 9 and exit 12. Drift Road, that's closed because of a vehicle fire just off of Route 78. The ramps from 78 westbound side are going to be closed at exit 41 at Berkeley Heights. 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Next report in 15 minutes on the All-American Auto Group Traffic Desk on New Jersey 101.5.
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5: New Jersey 101.5 InSkin weather. Now the temperatures are on the rise. It's going to be another nice day here. Sunny and dry. Seasonable this afternoon. High temperatures around 70 degrees. Gotta love it. Tonight, clear and cool. Lows in the mid-50s this time around. And tomorrow gets even warmer. Sun with a few clouds. Breezy during the day. Highs about 75 to 80 degrees. I'm Chief Meteorologist Dan Zara.
4: 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Not Barnegat. 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
0: Dennis and Judy Show, 11:54. Talking about weird town names in New Jersey and how they're pronounced and so forth. Dee in Hillsborough says, we live in the Shannock Station section of Hillsborough. People mess it up all the time. By the way, welcome back, Dennis. We were on the boat with you and Judy for your anniversary cruise. So happy to have you back. Judy, I have something you threw into the audience 10 years ago. It's something that I could lick my cat with.
1: Remember that, Dennis?
0: Yes.
1: It was a silicone tongue.

0: Yes.
1: And it made you, and it was like, so you could lick your cat without putting your tongue on it. I don't, I'm not quite, I don't really know why they, I guess they're people who want to lick their cat, but it would be unsanitary.
0: Right, but you still want that.
1: Oh, yeah. So you put it in your mouth. I remember, silicone.
0: Right.
1: You put it in your mouth and bite on it.
0: Down, right.
1: And then it has a tongue sticking out of it that's like kind of rough, like a cat tongue.
0: Right.
1: So you lick it.
0: And the cat likes it, and the cat thinks you're actually licking him.
1: Right. And then you get put in a straitjacket.
0: Right. Don't do that on the bus
1: right.
0: with your cat. All right, Jay is calling from Philly, I believe. Jay, thanks for the call. Hi, you're on New Jersey 101.5.
2: Yes, hi, good morning. First, I want to say big thanks to your show. I've been tuning in since the late 90s. It's unbelievable you guys are still on the air. You guys were the OGs before podcasts, before YouTube, before everything else. So big thanks. I was a teen when I was started tuning in, and now I'm in my 40s, and I can't believe you guys are still on the air. Awesome job. The weird town name is Newtown, PA, also known, and some people call it Newton. So that's some weirdness right there. But thanks for an awesome show, and the longevity is just out of this world.
1: Aww,
0: thank you, Jay.
1: Thank
0: that's very
1: you.
0: Nice. Yeah, the management still can't believe we're here either. But
1: yeah, but I'm very sus about that.
0: Why?
1: Because he called and I heard him talking. And I heard him being screened and he said, right. I want to thank the hosts for being there for so long. I've been listening since the late 90s. And I'm like, but if you're listening since the late 90s, do you refer to us as the hosts?
0: Oh, that's I hadn't thought of that, but I wasn't as suspect as you were on that, but yeah, I mean, not a P1. He's not as intimately familiar with us, but he just...
1: Right, so like he's listened and he can't believe we're still here.
0: Right.
3: Which yeah. But you think he was a plant?
1: No, I just think it's funny.
0: Yeah, but what was his motive to be like, he didn't bother us?
1: I don't know, but all I'm saying is, it's something we need to look into. That's all I'm saying.
0: Like the aliens that have visited Earth.
1: Right, exactly.
3: It's interesting you say that because his phone number did not pop up when
0: it came
3: he
0: up
3: called
0: as private.
1: I saw that.
3: So now I'm a little sus. Skeptical.
0: Kyle, do you you don't remember the days of Baba Booey, do you?
3: No, I mean, I know what it is, but I might have been conscious, I don't know, but I wasn't living through it.
0: Right, but we went through what, Judy, about 15 years of... Yeah, about that pumping your own gas. You know, I went down to Virginia last week, and I was with my aunt. Baba Booey.
3: That was a Howard Stern thing, right?
0: Yeah, Howard Stern's minions.
1: And Dennis and I were like, "You think we're like this serious show where we're going to get like
0: dump that? Don't let that go out over the air."
1: They got us, Bill. How did they get us? I mean, like it is.
0: We would say, "Don't go away, don't go away."
1: We wanted to like talk to them, have them on the show, whatever, because we didn't want it. Because we weren't these people who were going to be like, "Gosh darn it, they've got one up on us." These Baba Booeyers.
0: I thought we were going to have a serious conversation about that pumping your own gas, and then that clown had to go and say some weird thing at the end. You know, I don't know. I think it has to do with that shock jock or something.
1: We know a guy who actually did get onto NBC News at night during the OJ chase and had them going for like 5 minutes thinking they were watching
0: I see OJ
1: in this like stereotypical like black eye accent.
0: The NBC host would go, "Yeah, and what else are you seeing from your vantage point, sir?"
1: And he's like, "And I live in Brentwood. And I'm watching the car." And they're like, "Okay." And it was like one of those big broadcasters. I forget, Tom Brokaw or something. And then all of a sudden the guy's like, "And I'm Baba Booey," and whatever.
3: Oh my God.
1: Yeah. And Tom Brokaw's like, and this is like they interrupted every news channel. So the guy was pissed because he's a Knicks fan and it was the Knicks play. We're in the playoff.
0: Right.
1: So he's like, "Forget it." Yeah. And Tom Brokaw's, "I think we've been had, Jane."
0: Yes, that was associated with a radio host. A shock jock that you may have heard. So let's see if we can get some on-the-ground details of the OJ thing. It was a classic moment. You can look it up. You'll see it online.
1: It's great, Kyle.
0: Thank you all. Thank you, Kyle. We have Lou and Michelle next. Love you, Judy. See you tomorrow.
1: Love you, too. Be there.
0: Bye-bye. Bye.

0: The FBI's Newark office is warning of a scam in which a real-looking federal office is seen in a video call along with the name of an actual FBI agent. Stephanie Roddy, special agent in charge of the FBI's Newark office, tells Eric Scott on a Jersey Thing that no matter how sophisticated scams get, one thing remains true. A federal agent will never ask for payment of any kind.
1: No matter what phone number it's coming from, no matter what name is being used, and no matter what you are seeing on your screen, that is not to be believed, and you definitely need to take further steps to verify.
0: Roddy says there are some legitimate situations where an FBI agent would contact someone by phone, but most interactions are done face-to-face. 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Two people jumped into action and performed the Heimlich maneuver on East Brunswick Mayor Brad Cohen after he began choking on a piece of pizza Tuesday. Cohen, who is himself a doctor, says Tanya and Robert Hughes came to his aid after he was unable to swallow. Cohen said he'd undergone a root canal surgery earlier in the day and believes lingering anesthesia contributed to the choking episode. The complete New Jersey 101.5 forecast is coming up. 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
2: Big mess on the New Jersey Turnpike northbound Western Spur by 16W. A crash. Two right lanes are blocked. You're backed up at least 4 miles from 15W. Eastern Spur is better. Lots of traffic now on Route 24 eastbound. That's coming past Exit 2 on down toward Exit 7 by the Short Hills Mall. 1 hour delays for the upper level George Washington Bridge. Been that way all day because of an early morning accident on New York side. Lower level 30 Lincoln and Holland tunnels with about a 25 to 30 minute delay. I'm Bob Williams, Export in 15 minutes on New Jersey 101.5.
3: New Jersey 101.5 instant weather. You've probably noticed the leaves have started to change colors as fall foliage season begins. That'll start to accelerate now that we've had our first couple of chilly mornings of the season here. Peak foliage probably around late October. This year, barring any major storms that blow all the leaves off the trees, it should be a brilliant, vibrant year given all the rain we've had. The trees are very happy right now, so should be a good show. Our weather's a good show this week. I'm loving the sunshine, dry air, and dry weather. Temperatures today seasonable, a little warmer than yesterday with highs around 70. Tonight's going to be cool, but not as chilly as last night. We'll see clear skies, light winds, lows in the mid-50s. Tomorrow, warm and breezy with sun and a few clouds, highs 75 to 80, back down to around 70 with mostly sunny skies Friday. I'm Chief Meteorologist Dan Zarrow.
0: 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In Belmar, 62, High Point, 54, Freehold, 61 degrees. 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
10: New Jersey Chime Time is 12:09. It's Lou and Michelle.
11: Hello, Michelle.
10: Hello there, Lou. Now, I don't want to say happy birthday because it's not technically your birthday,
11: no.
10: But it's your birthday celebration here at work.
11: So, yeah, there's a monthly birthday celebration. Today was the October celebration. And I thank you. That was all. It was very, very nice.
10: I
11: cake
10: panicked.
11: Was delicious. I know you.
10: I panicked because I walked in and there's a cake and it's like, happy birthday, Lou. I'm like, no. I thought I had more time because your birthday actually is not until October 23rd.
11: Yes.
10: Oh,
11: yes. You got
10: you
11: it
10: scared
11: right.
10: me.
11: But it's funny. I was doing the walk. I do the walk with Dan every day. And I came back from the walk and you were here, but you were not in the office. You were in the building, but not in the office. Is that what you were doing? Trying to lock down what my birthday was?
10: Yeah. I was talking to Joe and from our sister station and he's like, it's Lou's birthday. I'm like, no, it's not. He was messing with me. I'm like, no. So yeah, I was trying to figure out what the actual date was, and now we're all set.
11: You're fine. You've got 16 days to lock down an amazing gift.
10: So now, are you going to bring that extra cake? I'm just going to keep going. Are you bringing that extra cake home with you?
11: No.
10: I'm not going to bring it?
11: No, home? I'm not. I'm going to leave that here so that people, as the day and evening goes on, there's cake for everyone. It was cake with cannoli cream. Oh.
10: It was good. It was really good.
11: Yes.
10: Actually, I was going to bring a piece home and have it tomorrow.
11: You should.
10: See how I'm flowing into our topic for the hour? Because I think, and I really do believe this, I think leftover cake the next day is sometimes even better than cake on the actual day you're having it.
11: So you...
10: Sometimes I think cake in the refrigerator the next day, having the leftovers, is better.
11: Well, I mean, that's true with food. That's true with food. Some foods also, I think, too. That when you have the food, it's amazing. And then you go back and you have the leftovers. It's even more amazing, don't you think?
10: I do. And I think there are specific foods that taste better the next day. Like, I'm a big leftover fan. Like, some people aren't. Like, I know people who, like, frown upon leftovers.
11: Yeah.
10: I welcome leftovers.
11: I do, too. I will tell you that my favorite food in the world is pasta. And unless you are recoating the pasta with at least a little bit of sauce, it's a little drier the next day.
10: I was going to say pasta is, other than cake, I think pasta is right up there with it as better the next day.
11: If you've got enough sauce on it, yeah. But sometimes, I know what my mom does is she'll throw it in a pan, a little bit of oil or whatever she does with it, and sort of recooks it, and it's amazing. Like, right out of the refrigerator, put it in the microwave, there's got to be a good amount of sauce on that to start with, or you got to add a little.
10: Yeah, but if you're out at a restaurant and you bring home pasta from the restaurant, I mean, I'm telling you, the next day, it is so good.
11: First of all, you know what I consider that?
10: What?
11: An unsuccessful dinner. If I went to a great Italian restaurant and I still have food left.
10: No, I consider that a jackpot.
11: I want to tear it down while I'm there. I want it all.
10: Total opposite. I'm like, jackpot. Food for the next day, too.
11: By the way.
10: I'm not even kidding. Okay, you're out at a restaurant.
11: Yeah.
10: How much pasta do you have to have on your plate to ask for a box to take it home?
11: How much left?
10: Like, how much left? Are you a big, like, oh, do you have a box? I want to wrap that up.
11: Yeah, of course. Of course.
10: But how much?
11: Left over. I would say a third of the plate.
10: A third of the plate.
11: Third of the plate.
10: Okay.
11: Why? You've done less?
10: Because I will.
11: You're like,
10: I want to take every last bit
11: I
10: home with
11: me. I have one strand of spaghetti left. Can I get a box, please?
10: I'm not even kidding. I do that. I'm like, oh, I have a couple of pieces of chicken left in my salad.
11: Yeah.
10: I'm going to wrap that up and bring it home.
11: Why not? If you're doing it right, though, Michelle, and at least this is the way I do it, you get the leftovers from an Italian restaurant. They don't make it till the next day.
10: Mm.
11: You get home, you put them in the refrigerator,
10: so
11: you go through the whole process, you sit down to watch TV. How long before you get up and go right over to the refrigerator?
10: It's so true. And I leave that restaurant and I'm like, I'm so full.
11: I can't eat another thing.
10: I cannot eat ever again.
11: I'm not eating for 3 days.
10: As soon as I get home, plop on the couch. Oh, those leftovers look pretty good.
11: That's exactly right. And if you do it right, they'll still be a little warm.
10: Yeah.
11: And that's the beauty of it.
10: So that's what we're asking this hour. Foods that taste better the next day. Is that the right phrasing
11: of
10: it?
11: Yeah. The foods that are better, even better when they're leftovers.
10: Yeah. And are you big with getting leftovers? 1-800-283-101.5. And would you agree that pasta is one of those foods? But what is that food for you? 1-800-283-101.5. Talking leftovers. And you can always message us on the station app as well, because we get those right here in the studio and they're fun to read.
11: They are.
10: Would you say pizza can sometimes be better the next day?
11: I feel like pizza's a whole hour.
10: I don't think pizza tastes better the next day. For me personally, I don't think so.
11: It depends, Michelle. If I pull a slice of pizza out of the fridge from the day before and it's cold and I just don't feel like heating it up, then no, it doesn't taste better. But if I heat that up, and I don't usually heat up a leftover slice, I just eat it. But if I do heat
10: like
11: it up
10: in the oven, you're not doing that in the microwave.
11: There's something that reignites. No, I'll throw it in the microwave. Maybe in 20 seconds.
10: Pizza in the microwave.
11: 20 seconds.
10: Huh?
11: You got to make that sound too.
10: Because you're embarrassed by using the microwave to heat
11: because
10: up the
11: pizza? It's quick. No, because I'm in a hurry. I don't want to. I'm not starting the oven. Wait for it to warm up.
10: It tastes too rubbery.
11: But you can't leave it too long. 20 seconds.
10: Okay, 20 seconds. You say it tastes better?
11: It's better than cold, yes. I think so, at least. So, I mean, that's just my taste.
10: I'm not a fan of cold pizza at all. No. Next day, I can't have a cold.
11: You can't have a cold?
10: I don't like cold pizza.
11: That's a whole food group.
10: Cold pizza?
11: Cold pizza, sure.
10: I've had it, but
11: have you
10: I
11: ever
10: don't
11: had
10: prefer
11: cold pizza
10: it.
11: For breakfast? Leftover pizza for breakfast?
10: I've had leftover pizza for breakfast, yeah. But not cold.
11: You heated it back up?
10: I heat it back up.
11: You got to try it. Just try it

0: Once.
1: Have you ever tried it and not liked it, or you just have never tried it?
2: I'm sure I've tried it.
1: I feel like it's not something
2: that I sit down and I'm like, I'm going to have cold pizza today.
1: You should.
2: But I'm sure I've tried it over the years, and I just don't prefer it.
1: Well, that's fair.
2: So what do you prefer for leftovers, and what food is actually better the next day?
1: Yeah, the second time.
2: Let's go to Susan in Pemberton to kick off the hour. Hey, Susan, what's that food for you?
3: Hi, yes, I love your show.
2: Thank you.
3: It's funny, this is a topic because I made a recipe book for my son, who is now 22, and we have one whole section that is dedicated to foods that are better the next day.
2: Perfect.
1: How about that, a whole section?
2: So break it down for us, Susan.
3: Oh, off the top of my head, I'd have to say chili, Swedish meatballs, beef stroganoff. We make a sweet and sour dish that's better the next day. Chicken and dumplings are good the next day.
1: Susan, is this recipe book up for sale? I'm buying one.
2: Do you cook like this every night? Because I am, this is making me look really, really bad. Do you cook
3: when my son was little? When my son was little, you know, we cooked, and I cooked a lot of my grandmom's recipes. Mm. So, and I wanted to pass that down to my son.
1: What a great idea.
2: That's so cute. That is such a great idea. And is he a good cook? Does he like it?
3: Oh, he loves to cook. That boy outcooks me now.
1: Really?
3: The student has become the master.
2: Oh, you did good, Susan.
1: You must be proud of that. So, Susan, if you're on an island thing and you can only have one leftover food for the next day, what's the one that's your all-time favorite?
3: Chicken and dumplings,
1: dumplings.
3: Yeah, my grandmom's chicken and dumplings. Mm-hmm.
1: Family recipe, chicken and dumplings. Can't go wrong with that.
3: Yeah.
2: Very good. I want that recipe book.
1: Can I
2: get that on Amazon?
1: We need a copy. We're going to go take that one out of the library.
2: I'm going through my meals. I'm like, taco night.
1: Michelle's like,
3: come on over, we'll cook for you.
1: Leftover pizza, should I heat it up or shouldn't I? Oven or microwave?
2: Susan, you did good. Thank you so much for calling into New Jersey 101.5.
1: That's great. Joe, hope you stay on the line because Joe's got a good one and we want to hear yours. The foods that are better the next day. Leftovers that you love, 1-800-283-101.5. It's 12:18 and time for New Jersey Fast Traffic.
4: Traffic on the Turnpike in a word, lousy. Northbound side Western Spur beyond 15W to 16W crash. Last check was blocking the two right lanes. It's a wall-to-wall scene there. Northbound side, go with the Eastern Spur. Heavy traffic on 78 westbound trying to get off at exit 41. That ramp was closed a short time ago because of a local vehicle fire. And Route 9 northbound side, the right lane is closed by Ryan Road. That is at Manalapan for construction work. Hudson River Crossing still 35 to 40. Well, it's finally getting better. GW Bridge under an hour now, 35 to 40 for the upper. Lower level 20. Lincoln and Holland tunnels down to about a 5-minute delay. 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I'm Bob Williams. Next report in 15 minutes from the All-American Auto Group Traffic Desk on New Jersey 101.5.
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5: New Jersey 101.5 instant weather. It's another no complaints forecast today with seasonable temperatures, sunshine, dry air, dry weather in the forecast. Highs this afternoon around 70 degrees, give or take. Tonight will be clear and cool. Lows only fall to the mid-50s this time around. And tomorrow, warm and breezy with sun and a few clouds. Highs 75 to 80 degrees tomorrow. I'm Chief Meteorologist Dan Zarrow.
2: Right now in Cape May, I don't have the temperatures up.
1: I think Cape May is 94.
2: Look, it's like blank. The screen is blank.
1: Want me to find out for you?
2: Yes. Can you find out what the temperature is,
1: Michelle,
2: in Cape May?
1: This is why, Michelle, we are a team. I'll find out for you right now. Let's see. Cape May, 64.
2: 64 degrees?
1: Give me another town.
2: Let's go Manalapan.
1: Manalapan, 62.
2: Okay, and Cherry Hill.
1: Cherry Hill, 62 also.
2: Very good. Thank you very much. I appreciate it. Fast traffic and instant weather every 15 minutes on New Jersey 101.5.
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2: 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I looked at the temperatures and no temp.
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2: 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It is 603. 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
2: There's actually research, Lou.
1: Mm-hmm.
2: That's how this all came up. New research reveals if leftovers really do taste better the next day. And like an overwhelming 64% of tasters that were in this study agreed that there are certain foods that do taste better the next day.
1: Well, I mean, there's no doubt there's certain foods that absolutely, absolutely do taste better. It's those foods that you're thinking of and you're like, oh, you leave them in the refrigerator, and you can't wait to get home the next day because you know they're still there.
2: And then somebody eats it, and you're like, who took the leftovers?
1: I should have never gotten married. Like, you know what I mean?
2: I think if they're your leftovers, they need to be left alone.
1: Okay.
2: Right?
1: Well, you run a tight ship. So you're saying if somebody...
2: You need to ask. Like, I would never, if you had leftovers, I would never just eat the leftovers.
1: Do you write your initial in the styrofoam with your fingernail?
2: You do that. Okay.
1: This conversation's making me think you could be that person.
2: Because they're so good. But they're saying now, day-old version of butter chicken.
1: I mean, I'm not sure that I've ever had that, but that sounds delicious. Butter chicken?
2: Yes, they say buttered chicken.
1: Buttered chicken.
2: No, actually, just says butter chicken. Okay. But lasagna was basically a tie.
1: Oh, lasagna's a good one.
2: But a tie, though, there was a strong preference for fresh lasagna. And some people did like it the next day, but
1: I'm going to go back. I'm going to go back to my pasta thing on that. I will have a big old block of lasagna the next day, but you got to put a little sauce on it. You got to give me a little fresh coat of sauce.
2: Mm. All right, let's see what Jen likes better the next day. Hello, Jen and Brick. What's the food for you?
13: Hi, how are you?
1: Good.
13: Oh, it's spaghetti. Definitely spaghetti.
2: So much better.
1: Now tell me your routine. You have leftover spaghetti, put it in the fridge. What do you just pop it in the microwave for a few seconds, or how does it work?
13: Yeah, I'll put it in the microwave. Sometimes it needs a little extra sauce, but usually not.
1: Okay, so usually you're good just the way it is.
13: Yeah, you can't go. It could be cold or hot.
1: You can't go wrong with a good spaghetti. I mean, honestly, can't go wrong. Cold, hot.
13: No.
1: Extra sauce, no extra sauce. Mm. It's spaghetti.
2: It is spaghetti. Jen, thank you so much for calling in.
1: That's a good, yeah.
2: I don't really order like just spaghetti if I go out to dinner, though. Like, I'm talking if I'm going out.
1: What, you're not getting spaghetti and meatballs or anything like that?
2: No, not really.
1: I'll
2: have like some sort of chicken.
1: Go chicken parm with the side
2: with
1: of...
2: With the side of spaghetti. Like a penne, but I'm not just having spaghetti.
1: Yeah, eggplant parm too. Yeah, I'll have a spaghetti with meatballs if I'm out.
2: I'm not satisfied with that.
1: I have to have a little meat in there too.
2: Yeah. That's not my go-to, but the spaghetti does taste better the next day.
1: All right, that's a good one. Let's see what else. Oh, Don in Hamilton. I mean, and the plumber too. Thanksgiving dinner.
2: Good one.
1: There is nothing from the Thanksgiving dinner that does not taste better the next day.
2: Do you linger in the kitchen so that you do get the leftovers?
1: No, I kick the
2: with your Tupperware in hand.
1: I take the leftovers first inning of Thanksgiving. I'm already.
2: What do you mean? You're taking them before you even sit down?
1: Yes, I'm like, I'm going to need some of that. I'm going to need some of that.
2: But you put it on your plate and then put some also in Tupperware.
1: I reserve them. I don't actually physically take them, but I reserve them. I'm going to need some lasagna to go home. I'm going to need some turkey.
2: You can't do that, Lou, because then you're limiting people on Thanksgiving.
1: Not limiting me.
2: Because what if I want that extra food on that day?
1: There's plenty of... Oh, that's never an issue.
2: Never an issue.
1: Yeah, so yeah. I can do it. But yeah, if you can reserve the leftovers, that's a good Thanksgiving.
2: That's maybe a smart move. Yeah. Joe in Deptford, tell us, what did you say? Your wife makes something that you...
14: It's along the pasta line.
2: Okay.
14: It's not my number one, but it's my number 1A. My wife was taught to make stuffed peppers from her mother in Philadelphia, and... Her father quickly learned that his daughter made them better than their mom. And they're a meal. But I almost to the point, I'll eat them. I won't eat them fresh out of the pan because I know, like, if they're an 8, they're a 10 tomorrow.
1: What a nice compliment that is.
14: And sausage and peppers. But... That they're real close with the sauce. But my question is, I always debate with my friends, if we're having cooked crabs at my barbecue, whether it's Old Bay or garlic crabs, do you want them hot sitting there at the table, or would you rather come the next day and have them where it's like you got that on
2: Sounds
14: your...
2: Sounds like yeah. We know your answer, Joe.
1: Yes.
14: crabs are better cold. I mean...
1: I'm gonna second the noise. I'm with you on the cold, yes.
14: If you're not getting that on your palate or in your lips, the food's not that good. Mm. I mean, it's got to linger on your lips.
2: But I like the fact that you said with the stuffed peppers, it's an 8 when it's fresh, and it's a 10 the next day.
1: Because everything soaks in, the flavors soak
2: good
1: in.
2: Good stuff. Joe,
1: starving.
2: Thank you so much for calling in.
1: Starving.
2: I'm starving too, and we're getting a lot of app messages, so we'll read off some of them after the news. It is now 12:30. It's 12:30. I'm Erin Vogt with your New Jersey 101.5 News Flash. First, it was electric bills. Now, another basic household expense has spiked sharply, according to analysis from Food and Water Watch. Water and sewer bills are increasing at a rate faster
15: than overall inflation, grocery prices, and household income. The nonprofit compiled and analyzed water billing data for the 500 largest community water systems last year. Eight New Jersey systems are within the top 50, costing roughly $900 a year for basic household drinking water service, according to the results. Atlantic City's Steel Pier is officially on the market, asking price $85 million. The Catanoso family has owned and operated the pier since 2011 as Atlantic Pier Amusements. Jersey Digs reports that the landmark comes with existing approvals for renovation and expansion. Lionel Messi is finished with his decorated Argentinian soccer career. The global icon played his final match for the country's national team Tuesday in a friendly here in the U.S. Messi will continue his club career with Inter Miami CF through 2028. And a new Bobby Darin will be splish-splashing on Broadway as Playbill reports that Tony nominee Nicholas Christopher will step into the lead role of Just in Time starting in November. And that's your New Jersey 101.5 News Flash. Here is Fast Traffic.
4: New Jersey Turnpike northbound side, the Western Spur still slow at 16W, but it looks like an earlier accident is being cleared from the right lane, almost pushed off to the side of the road. Eastern Spur is better. 30 now, George Washington Bridge, that's an improvement. Upper level, lower level 10. Lincoln and Holland tunnels down to minor delays. And Route 80 eastbound construction work, pothole repairs by exit 66. Hackensack southbound 17, slow south of Route 80 to Williams Avenue. That's construction work in the left lane. 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I'm Bob Williams. Next report in 15 minutes on New Jersey 101.5.
5: New Jersey 101.5 instant weather. Gotta love that sunshine. Soak it in. It's another lovely early October day for New Jersey, and we're going to end up a few degrees warmer than yesterday with highs close to 70 this afternoon. Sky stays bright. Winds stay light. Weather stays dry. Good stuff all around. Tonight will be clear and cool, but not as chilly as last night. Lows fall into the mid-50s this time around, no 30s and 40s. Tomorrow, warm and breezy with sun and a few clouds, highs 75 to 80, back down to around 70 on Friday. Another nice day. I'm Chief Meteorologist Dan Zarrow.
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4: Let's read some of these app messages, because they're app messages. Good. They're all good. Mm-hmm. Do you agree with this one? We're talking about foods that are even better the next day.
5: Yes, leftover food. Mm.
4: Leftovers. All right, JB says meatloaf.
5: Oh.
4: And he will eat his mom's mac and cheese cold. I rarely reheat it.
5: I love both of those. Meatloaf is an absolutely great call.
4: Because it does soak in there. It's just so good.
5: All the flavor. Yeah, I'm going to say yes on that.
4: That was an interesting sound effect.
5: Yeah, that's so good. I had a meatloaf moment. I'm sorry.
4: You really
5: I have a meatloaf.
4: Love meatloaf.
5: I like leftover meatloaf.
4: Oh, I second this one. Okay. Mike in New Providence.
5: Okay.
4: I make a highly requested penne with garlic oil and broccoli. I eat it the same day. I make it because it's so much better the next day. Oh, I never eat it the same day because it's so much better the next day.
5: One small word could change everything.
4: What was in that birthday cake? Because I think we are losing our minds today.
5: Garlic oil and broccoli with penne sounds outstanding.
4: So good.
5: It's the absorption. It's all of the flavors coming together by the next day that makes it so good.
4: There's a restaurant in Collingswood. It's called Barone's. They also have one in Morristown, Mount Laurel area. And they have this penne with the, like every restaurant does, but with the broccoli. But there, it is so, so good.
5: All that flavor.
4: And I agree with him. Like the next day, it's even better.
5: I don't know why we don't open a restaurant called Leftovers and just serve the food the next day.
4: Why don't we?
5: Can somebody make that? Can I get rights?
4: We just call it leftovers.
5: Just leftovers. All the food you love the next day. Made fresh, served the next day.
4: I'm not even kidding. I'm speechless right now. Why hasn't that been done? Somebody's going to call us. Somebody's going to call us or send an app message.
5: Say it already happens.
4: Say, hello, people. There's a million restaurants like that.
5: We're going to get sued for taking credit for somebody else's idea.
4: No, but we'll go leftovers with Lou and Michelle. We'll put our name on it.
5: Okay.
4: That way, if anybody else has that.
5: How'd you get in?
4: It's now mine.
5: Like, I thought it was going to be Lou's leftovers.
4: Oh, yeah,
5: because
4: really?
5: I said it out loud, it's ours.
4: Yeah, we're a team.
5: Okay.
4: Let's read another one. We said Thanksgiving. Another one for Thanksgiving. Oh, and homemade soups are better the next day.
5: That's interesting. Interesting.
4: I would agree. When I make homemade soup and then I know I have leftovers the next day, it is so good.
5: Okay.
4: Chicken noodle, like the noodles really soak in. It's so good.
5: All right. Because again, the sponge effect, everything absorbs, mm-hmm. which is great.

0: Okay, I've got to give that a try. I don't have a lot of leftover soup, so I got to give that a try.
1: Let's go to Tony and Brick. What's the food for you, Tony?
2: Hi, guys. I have a couple. My tie for first, though, is chili or a nice stew. Because when you heat it up the next day, the spices that you put in there have time to really work together. And another one of my favorites, when I make a pot of sauce, I make sure I have Italian bread, because the next day when you heat, I heat up a little cup of it and I can dunk Italian bread into it and just eat that all day long.
0: Tony, you're going to make me cry. That's how emotional I am about that.
2: You want to hear something about the chili, what I do, which my friends flipped out about until they tried it? When I make my chili, with about a half hour left, I put 2 bags of shredded cabbage in it. And then with about 15 minutes, I dice sweet potatoes and throw those in it. Well, when they absorb the broth, it is like, and when they tried it, they went nuts over it.
0: I mean, that sounds amazing, Tony, but I have to put this warning on there.
1: What?
0: If you're going to put cabbage in your chili, you got to be real secure in your relationship.
2: Well, I banned them from using the bathroom after about 2 hours.
0: Yeah, exactly. So. That's a lot of stuff going on right there. Yes.
2: But it is heaven on earth, I got to tell you.
1: Yes. Now, are those like your go-to, or are you just generally a good cook?
2: I love cooking.
0: Yeah. That sounds,
1: like you love it.
2: Yeah, I make a couple Greek dishes that my daughters actually, they're older now, I've taught them how to make. And but it just, I just really enjoy cooking. It's a lot of fun. And once you know the basics, I go online and I'll look up like chicken or beef or something, and I'll look up recipes and I'll make them, because it just, I enjoy it so much.
1: And have you always been like that, Tony, or this is something you just recently got into?
2: No, a little bit later in life. My mom, who is a stay-at-home mom, was a great cook. Unfortunately, she passed before I got to that age where I started really getting involved. Mm-hmm. And my father was a retired chef. And really, I didn't start until after he had gone back to the old country. But I just remember watching and seeing. It was like bringing back old memories when I did it.
0: Yeah. I mean, they say if somebody's cooking and they are passionate about it, you could taste it in the food. And I believe that. Mm-hmm. Like, I believe that.
2: It's an art, you know?
1: Yep. Tony, thank you so much for calling in. That was sweet.
0: That is super sweet.
1: You know, and you can hear it.
0: Generations.
1: Yeah.
0: Yeah, it's super sweet.
1: Joe in South Brunswick has a good one. Hey, Joe.
3: Hey, how you doing, guys?
0: Good.
1: Good. Let's
3: hear it. My nonna used to make me chicken cutlets, and the next day.
1: But you kind of cut out a little bit. You said chicken cutlets, right?
3: Yeah, so my nonna used to make chicken cutlets, and the next day in the fridge, it would be so much better. Cold.
0: Yes.
1: That you could have
0: if
1: cold.
0: You can, I love to go into the refrigerator with the next day with the chicken cutlets. Just grab one with my fingers, yep. And I generally need a dish. Oh, that's a good one.
3: Oh, it's so good.
1: So hungry. What do you think about our restaurant?
3: That's one.
1: Leftovers.
3: I think it's a great idea, but most restaurants use... Most restaurants use like a day old something. Like, they're not going to go through all their stuff in one day.
1: True. So we're going to really capitalize on
0: it. Like, we're going to like make it our. You know what, though?
1: Into that.
0: JB in Greenbrook sent us an app. Oh. Jupiter, Florida, Leftovers Cafe.
1: Oh, but that's in Florida. What about in New Jersey? Joe, thank you so much for calling in.
0: I'm so mad at them.
1: What about New Jersey, though?
0: Yeah. I mean, that'd be great. That'd be great. I bet you they're from New Jersey.
1: Maybe.
0: They moved to Jupiter.
1: Leftovers with
0: Leftovers
1: Lou and Michelle.
0: Cafe. That's a who wouldn't go to that cafe?
1: Lou and Michelle's Leftovers.
0: Okay, you're still in the name. It's amazing.
1: Why? Just because you're Lou, like LL, Lou Leftovers?
0: No, just because it was my idea.
1: Oh. I didn't cut you out of my idea.
0: Which one?
1: With the bib that you wear in the car, the poncho bib.
0: We made 41 cents on that, Michelle.
1: Yeah, and I had you in on that 41 cents.
0: That's true.
1: I didn't cut you out.
0: Yeah, it's true. That's true. I take it back. Lou and Michelle's Leftovers. Okay, fine.
1: And I celebrated your birthday today, and it wasn't even your birthday.
0: You're like, why am I not in on this? All right, you're in. You're
1: Thank
0: in.
1: You.
0: I couldn't do it without you.
1: Thank you very much. A lot of votes for meatballs.
0: Oh, Don was one of them. And
1: sauce
0: yes.
1: are better the next, actually, 2 or 3 days, he says.
0: When you think about, first of all, I am, and I think a lot of people will agree with me on this, I am a cook the meatball in the sauce person,
1: mm-hmm.
0: not a give me a meatball that was cooked and then dropped in the sauce. it's got to get cooked in there. So you add that flavor to it, and then you give it the day or so to let the sauce soak in. Oh.
1: I'm like a two-day person, like the next day, and then I'll give it even the next day after that. But then after...
0: You really like to marinate it.
1: Like the third, fourth day, I'm like, well, you know, even with like Thanksgiving.
0: Yeah,
1: I'll go the next day, maybe even 2 days.
0: Right.
1: But after that, then I start to like get so grossed out by it.
0: Yeah, I'm not. You're not going to see me eating turkey. If Thanksgiving is cooked on Thursday, I'm done on Saturday. Like, I'm not eating. I'm not going to eat this.
1: Yeah, no,
0: I know you can.
1: I'm done.
0: I know you can, but I don't go that far.
1: I don't go past Saturday either. A lot of them. Again with the home. Another one with the soup.
0: Oh, check this out. Steve says, we were talking earlier about leftover pizza.
1: Yeah.
0: What he does with the leftover pizza, because we were talking about, do you have it cold when it's the second day, or do you throw it in the microwave or put it in the oven? He puts it in an air fryer for 3 to 5 minutes.
1: I do that.
0: Do you?
1: Yeah.
0: Okay.
1: I love my air fryer.
0: All right.
1: Susie in Rahway, homemade rice pudding and pumpkin pie, definitely better the next day, she says.
0: Rice pudding, rice pie. So pudding. Dessert. So the dessert stuff.
1: Do you not have an air fryer? Why?
0: I don't have an air fryer.
1: What?
0: I don't have an air fryer.
1: How do you live without an air fryer?
0: My air fryer in the front of it has, it's got this big long name, microwave. That's all I have.
1: It's not the
0: Everything
1: same.
0: Goes no. in the microwave for me.
1: No.
0: I'm not defending it. I'm just, that's the fact. I'm not saying it's better.
1: You haven't lived until you got an air fryer. I use my air fryer more than I do anything else. Like, and I love my air fryer.
0: So the pizza comes out of the air fryer more like it came out of the oven.
1: Yes.
0: Okay.
1: Yes,
0: all right.
1: Absolutely.
0: All right.
1: It'll change your life.
0: An air fryer.
1: I'm not kidding. I resisted the air fryer for many, many years. But then my mom gave me one.
0: Yes.
1: And it has changed my life.
0: So you were turned around.
1: I was turned around.
0: We're going to have an air fryer at Lou and Michelle's Leftovers.
1: It's like an air fryer intervention. You need one.
0: Okay.
1: And you're going to be like, why have I been living without this thing? And now I need a bigger one.
0: All right. All right. Listen, that's a lot of passion behind the air fryer. I'm going to have to give it a try. Okay. I'm sold.
1: That could be a good birthday present for
0: yourself. Yes, it could, Michelle.
1: That you could purchase
0: with a
1: for
0: couple
1: yourself.
0: Of weeks to spare. You got plenty of time to research. It'll be fantastic. All right. The foods that are better the next day. Leftover food you love. 1-800-283-101.5.
1: I have a little side question, too. What's something that's not good the next day?
0: Oh.
1: That you actually are like, no, I got to finish this today.
0: Oh, I got one.
1: Because it's not good.
0: I have one that I
1: leftover.
0: Think everybody will agree with. We'll get to it.
1: Okay, I have one too.
0: Yeah, we'll get to that. And yeah, we want to hear from you. 1-800-283-101.5. 1248, and it's time for New Jersey Fast Traffic.
4: Getting better on the Turnpike and George Washington Bridge. Accident cleared from the western spur of the Pike, northbound up by 16W. And the delays at the George Washington Bridge look like they're about 20 minutes or less now at the upper level. That's finally improvement. Lower level is better. Lincoln and Holland tunnels down to minor delays. South Jersey roads are looking good. 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I'm Bob Williams. Next report in 15 minutes from the All-American Auto Group Traffic Desk on New Jersey 101.5.
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5: New Jersey 101.5 instant weather. It's another no complaints forecast today with seasonable temperatures, sunshine, dry air, dry weather in the forecast. Highs this afternoon around 70 degrees, give or take. Tonight will be clear and cool. Lows only fall to the mid-50s this time around. And tomorrow, warm and breezy with sun and a few clouds. Highs 75 to 80 degrees tomorrow. I'm Chief Meteorologist Dan Zarrow.
1: Right now in Mount Laurel, 64 degrees. In Toms River, it's 64. Spring Lake, it's 63. Fast traffic and instant weather every 15 minutes on New Jersey 101.5.
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9: I have a good one for the food that is not good the next day.
10: Okay, so we're looking for good or not good foods the next day, leftovers.
9: How do we take the turn? We were so positive.
10: Well, there were so many good things. There are a couple of things that don't cut it the next day.
9: I will say this. A salad the next day is no good.
10: An already made salad, right?
9: An already made salad where you have the salad dressing already on it. It never, ever is good the next day, no matter what dressing.
10: Yeah, and the lettuce is never behaving properly.
9: It's so soggy. It's so disgusting. Salad the next day, gross.
10: I'm going to go with Chinese food with rice. The rice makes it a problem. Like if you have a Chinese food meal that doesn't have rice in it, it can be done. But the rice, it just gets a little tough. I don't like it the next day.
9: No, I'm not a big rice person the next day either. By the way, we're getting so much love for air fryers on our app messages. And Tony and Brick said meatballs in the air fryer are...

0: are amazing. You get the nice crunchy outside, the inside. It's good.
1: And we know good that stuff. Tony is a bit of a cook, so that's good advice. All right. Listen, I might go give an air fryer a try.
0: Go get yourself an air fryer. Ed and Cinnaminson. Now, is this a food that's good or bad the next day?
2: Hi, this is Ed and Cinnaminson. The food that's good the next day, Gwumpke.
1: Okay, so what's that?
2: That is stuffed cabbage in red sauce.
1: Oh, that sounds delicious.
0: That does sound delicious.
2: It's really very good. Can I offer another one?
1: Sure.
0: Absolutely.
2: You've heard of kielbasa and sauerkraut?
1: Of course.
2: Yes. Both are excellent the next day. You got to give it a try.
1: So do you feel like it's because all of those ingredients soak into each other and it just becomes this beautiful medley?
2: I don't think I could be as eloquent as you. You've nailed it perfectly. It's everything just sits there and absorbs. Oh, my God, it's so good. And if you make the kielbasa and sauerkraut and you make it in beer, it's killer.
0: Mm. Is there anything that's not good the next day?
2: I'll go with you on the salad. I agree with you on salad. No way. There's nothing. I don't know if there's anything worse than a soggy salad.
1: Soggy salad.
0: That's terrible.
1: Soggy salad.
2: Yeah, that's gross.
0: Yeah, Ed, thank you so much for calling in. Soggy noodles. Have you ever cooked the noodles?
1: I was dreaming
0: bad.
1: Of the other stuff that Ed said, and then soggy salad came up.
0: Soggy salad's gross.
1: So what did you ask me? I'm sorry. What did you just say?
0: The soggy noodles are bad. When you overcook noodles.
1: Yeah, soggy noodles can be a thing.
0: I remember I had my in-laws over.
1: Are you talking about noodles or
0: like
1: pasta?
0: Pasta.
1: Oh, okay.
0: Just when you overcook pasta.
1: Yeah.
0: It's just horrible. There's no recovering.
1: I've
0: tried.
1: I love, that's another day. We can have another conversation about
0: I had my in-laws,
1: al dente
0: I first met my husband, I had his family over and I cooked and I overcooked the noodles. I overcooked the pasta. And I'm like,
1: I hope you didn't call them noodles.
0: No. Okay. But I'm like, they'll never know. And then it was so bad.
1: They'll never know.
0: It was so bad.
1: The words only spoken by the chefs of the world. They'll never know.
0: I still have that visual of that. And my mother-in-law is such a great cook. So, yeah, she was like, ugh, what's this?
1: See, when I was
0: I got much better, though.
1: When I was growing up, al dente, I didn't like as a kid. Because it was like, I didn't think it was cooked all the way. As an adult, I've come to really appreciate it.
0: Yeah, me too.
1: But I will say this, Michelle, in your defense, if my only choice is overcooked pasta, I'm eating it.
0: I'm not.
1: What are you going to do?
0: I'm getting takeout, or I'm stopping at McDonald's
1: really,
0: on the way home.
1: That bad. See,
0: soggy pasta is not good.
1: There's great pasta, and I think the bottom end of it is good pasta. Like, you can't go really wrong with it.
0: You know, it's another good one. Megan in Allentown, hoagies are bad the next day. Lettuce gets yucky.
1: And whatever you put on it gets in the bread, and the bread is soggy. Oh, is there anything more gross than grabbing the bread and your finger goes in it? Oh, that's the, yeah.
0: And we were on such a high note. You're right. It was so positive. It was so nice. All these delicious foods. And now I'm thinking of like the soggy bread.
1: You know what's the worst soggy bread? Is the bread that had vinegar put on it yesterday. That vinegar gets in there.
0: And I always go extra vinegar.
1: It stains. So it's a different color bread. Mm-hmm. The bread shrinks. And then you get the finger holes in there because you put your finger right through it because it's so yuck.
0: Let's end the hour with Skip. Because you said that rice is bad the next day?
1: Yes.
0: He said if you reheat rice, just need to add a little water. It will taste the same.
1: Okay. Now, we heard the add a little water to the pasta also when you're doing it the second day. A little bit. But I don't want to water down the sauce. And if anything, I want extra sauce. But I like that on the rice. To get a little moisture back in there. Because I don't want the dried up rice.
0: Okay.
1: So that's a good way to end it.
0: That's a nice way to end it.
1: Thank you. We started with sausage and pepper. We ended with soggy bread. That's, I guess, that's a perfect plan.
0: It totally did go south. I don't know how that happened. All right, it's time now for the news.
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4: It's 68 degrees at 1 o'clock. I'm Erin Vogt. In Camden County, a teen driver is in trouble after police say they used an SUV to run over six other teens walking just about a block or so from Lindenwald High School on Tuesday afternoon. The 16-year-old driver now charged as a juvenile with seven counts of aggravated assault and one count of joyriding. The victims range in age from 14 to 16. One was trapped beneath the Cadillac SUV until firefighters managed to remove the vehicle. Officials are searching for answers after a

0: Not too terrible on the roads this afternoon. We do have one crash on 24. If you're heading westbound, the off-ramp to 287, that ramp partially blocked with a crash, but traffic is getting through. Some construction on Route 80 eastbound between exits 30 and 34. You're going to find the left lane block there. Also construction in Manalapan, Route 9 northbound, a bit heavy approaching Taylor's Mills Road, where the right lane is blocked. Just a tap of the brakes on 295 southbound, right around exit 69. Construction set up there in the right lane. Leaving New Jersey, Commodore Barry Bridge into PA, about a 5-minute delay through the construction. For the GWB, it's 15 to 20 minutes for the upper level. Lower level looks good. Lincoln Tunnel, about a 15-minute delay. Holland Tunnel, that's clear from either approach. Next report in 15 minutes. I'm Brendan Joseph on New Jersey 101.5.
1: New Jersey 101.5 instant weather. You probably noticed the leaves have started to change colors as fall foliage season begins. That'll start to accelerate now that we've had our first couple of chilly mornings of the season here. Peak foliage probably around late October. This year, barring any major storms that blow all the leaves off the trees, it should be a brilliant, vibrant year given all the rain we've had. The trees are very happy right now, so should be a good show. Our weather's a good show this week. I'm loving the sunshine, dry air, and dry weather. Temperatures today seasonable, a little warmer than yesterday with highs around 70. Tonight's going to be cool, but not as chilly as last night. We'll see clear skies, light winds, lows in the mid-50s. Tomorrow, warm and breezy with sun and a few clouds, highs 75 to 80. Back down to around 70 with mostly sunny skies Friday. I'm Chief Meteorologist Dan Zero.
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5: New Jersey Chime Time is 108. It's Lou and Michelle. Did you hear this story? All right, so two people used the Heimlich maneuver on East Brunswick Mayor Brad Cohen.
6: This is an amazing story.
5: When he began choking on a piece of pizza on Tuesday, Cohen, who is a doctor, said he couldn't swallow, and Tanya and Robert Hughes came to his aid. He said he had a root canal surgery that morning and believes maybe the anesthesia didn't fully wear off.
6: So his throat wasn't working.
5: Right. So it left him unable to swallow.
6: Wow.
5: And he's okay. He thanks the two people who helped him. But a scary situation. You're sitting there, you're eating a piece of pizza, and then all of a sudden you're choking. Thank God two people were there that were able to give him the Heimlich maneuver
6: and
5: save them.
6: And were willing to do it, right? Yeah. I mean, that could have ended terribly. And it winds up ending up with a happy person and two heroes.
5: That's scary. Very, very scary situation.
6: I mean, do I know how to do the Heimlich? Is there, like, I mean, it seems like a pretty basic thing, but I never went into to a class. Do you feel like you know how to do it?
5: I feel like I feel like I kind of, you just react. Wouldn't you just react?
6: Yeah,
5: and you kind of know a little bit what to do?
6: You don't want to hurt somebody either. I remember
5: taking a class years ago when my kids were little.
6: Oh, yeah, yeah.
5: I took a class. So I hope I would be able to do it in an emergency situation.
6: I can do CPR. I'm a registered CPR person.
5: Okay.
6: I know how to do that. I'm not positive about the Heimlich. I feel like it's a basic, you put your hand on your fist, you put on the stomach, you pull in, but that can't be as simple as that. There's got to be some other thing you have to do?
5: Are you Googling it?
6: Yeah, I want to find out.
5: If I'm joking, I hope that you don't have to Google it before you start doing it.
6: I'll be like, hang on, Michelle. I got slow internet.
5: Please save me now. Very, very scary. But I will say,
6: I'll be yelling to other people in the room, I am on Wi-Fi.
5: Oh my God, that would be torture. I would push you out of the way and go find somebody else.
6: Here it is.
5: Else.
6: Perform the Heimlich maneuver by standing behind the person and giving quick upward thrusts above their belly button.
5: Mm-hmm.
6: And if a person becomes unresponsive, start CPR and call 911.
5: You really got to get in there.
6: Have you ever done it?
5: No, I've never done it, but my husband has.
6: Really?
5: I was out to dinner. My husband and I were out to dinner. This was years ago. We were at a restaurant, and the woman next to us, at the table next to us, had a steak. And her like you could tell something was going on.
6: Yeah.
5: But you're not like listening to their conversation,
6: right.
5: But there was something definitely going on.
6: So a little scuffle,
5: and the husband, they were an elderly couple, and the husband, like, I think he got up and he realized he couldn't do it, and he turned to my husband and said, can you give my wife the Heimlich maneuver? And so, again, it's one of those things, I don't think he's ever taken a class, kind of just...
6: Right, you hope you're doing it
5: you
6: right.
5: You hope you're doing it right, but you don't want to hurt, well, in emergency situations, she's choking, so he definitely... Like, she was a little frail, but he had to put pressure on her to get that up. And sure enough, the steak did come up and she was okay.
6: Oh, thank good. What is a hero?
5: It was amazing.
6: Just like this story.
5: It was incredible. Oh. I was like, oh my God. And you saw like the steak, like the steak went out.
6: That's graphic.
5: Yeah.
6: The steak went flying.
5: It was thank like goodness. On the table.
6: And she was okay immediately. Like she caught her breath. And,
5: yeah.
6: Wow.
5: She was okay immediately.
6: Good for him. That's amazing.
5: Yeah.
6: What happened after that?
5: We got a free dessert.
6: You
5: oh, is that what you meant? No, they didn't. Everybody was clapping.
6: I meant to stay.
5: They gave us a free dessert. We got a free dessert.
6: In case you were wondering what the best part of this story is,
5: they
6: got a free dessert.
5: What do you mean what happened next? She was okay.
6: I meant did she
5: they
6: like,
5: were so grateful. Yes, very, very grateful.
6: They sat back down at the table.
5: Couple.
6: Yeah, did they talk to you? Did you stay in touch? That's what I meant. You're like, I got a parfait. I got rice pudding.
5: After the rice pudding, we were out of there. I never talked to them again.
6: Wait a minute. So the restaurant was so happy that your husband saved this woman's life.
5: Yes.
6: They brought over a free dessert.
5: It was lovely. Very nice.
6: And did you?
5: I think they continued. Like, I don't know.
6: Did you split it with them?
5: No, I don't. I feel like they like left after that. They didn't stay much longer.
6: No, I mean, did you and your husband split the dessert?
5: Oh, did we split the dessert?
6: Because you didn't do anything.
5: I was support.
6: You were Googling.
5: I was a helper.
6: You were Googling.
5: I was a helper.
6: No, that's great. I mean, that is great and courageous because we live in a world where people tend to want to mind their own business, especially in emergencies.
5: Yes.
6: You know what I mean? There's that hesitation.
5: But that choking, oh my God, that's
6: you
5: like
6: can't.
5: The,
6: you have to help. You have to try to help.
5: And you see videos all the time. Like I remember seeing something on Instagram recently where with kids back in school, like a little kid was in the lunchroom and a teacher just happened to be walking by and was there in the right place, the right time, and was able to give this student the Heimlich maneuver.
6: That's like a parent's nightmare.
5: Yeah, it really is. So if you've ever been in a situation where you had a step in, I mean, do you want to just limit it to the Heimlich or that?
6: I don't know
5: how many people have actually done it. Or
6: I don't. I mean, if you've did the Heimlich, obviously we want to hear those stories. But I think if you stepped in or you were there when somebody else stepped in any emergency situation, those are always riveting stories.
5: They are. And if it was somebody was choking and you stepped in and you were able to help, we would love to hear that story.
6: Or
5: on the the flip side, where God forbid you're choking,
6: right.
5: And somebody was there and jumped in and saved your life.
6: We can even expand it to how many different ways have you come up with to get free dessert?
5: Shut up! I didn't know what you meant.
6: What happened?
5: What happened after? I don't know. We got a free dessert.
6: So he saved this elderly woman's life. What happened next? I got rice pudding.
5: That sounded so bad, but that really is what happened next. 1-800-283-101.5 is the
6: phone
5: number.
6: My favorite part of the day so far right there. That's great. It sounds like for us.
5: That derailed the whole thing.
6: Yes,
5: it derailed it, Lou.
6: So think about, all right, let's get back
5: regroup
6: on the track.
5: Yourself.
6: Back on the track. Here it is. You're at a restaurant or wherever you are. Somebody is in distress.
5: Yeah.
6: And you jumped up and helped, or somebody there jumped up and helped, or you just witnessed first responders helping too, which are, they do that stuff every day. So we just want to hear the stories of heroism.
5: 1-800-283-101.5. And even if you've never done it, are you like, do you feel like you would be comfortable being able to do it? Like, you know how to do it. You're
6: true.
5: Secure in being able to do it. And if, God forbid, you needed to act.
6: Right.
5: You know you'd be able to jump up and help somebody. Right?
6: Well, let me ask you this, Michelle. Now that I had to Google it.
5: Yeah. And people on the app are saying, Nick and Del Ran said, I have a great idea. Lou, try it on Michelle.
6: Oh, that's what I should. I was going to say, you're choking. That there's seven people in this place, but I'm the first one to you. Do you accept my help or do you say, hey, I'd rather have somebody else do that?
5: I would be so desperate. I'd be like, fine, Lou. Just please.
6: You try it first, but you get one shot. That's it.
5: That's such a helpless feeling.
6: Yes. No, all kidding aside. The thing is, you want to jump in and you want to do the right thing. You don't want to make it worse. That's a lot of pressure on the person trying to help.
5: But if you're the only one there, I mean, you're not going to make it worse. You got to just
6: gotta
5: react. You got to do
6: it. Doing something's better than doing nothing, right?
5: Oh, boy. All right. Bob in Summit, tell us your story. Hi, Bob.
4: Hey, good afternoon. How are you?
5: Doing
6: good.
5: All right.
4: During my life, I had three specific instances. One, when I was much younger and I was a lifeguard, a gentleman was riding a boogie.

0: skateboard in, and a wave collapsed, and it crushed his windpipe.
1: Ooh.
2: Oh, my God.
0: And the lifeguard on duty with me at the time was older, and he was incredibly calm and well-versed. But we had to hold the gentleman down to cut a stoma in his soft part just beneath his esophagus and insert a straw to blow into his lungs until the ambulance and EMT got there.
1: Unbelievable.
0: That was probably the most interesting one. Second one was a young child choking on a hot dog at a tavern, and was able to perform the Heimlich maneuver and get that young man
2: wow.
0: out of the situation.
1: Thank goodness.
0: The last one was probably the most disturbing, but a family, I was working at a restaurant, family had a bunch of young kids all crawling under the table, blah, blah, blah. One young member of the family, a young girl, was stuffing Cheerios in her mouth. And I'm looking from the end of the bar, and she's not really swallowing. And I got there. She was gagging on them. Too young to really do the Heimlich. Did a butt to the back of the hand, got some of it loose, and then just took my thumb, lifted up her, put it by her teeth, and used my index and middle finger to sweep out what was in there. But I always felt as though I had been trained ever so slightly with first aid and whatnot, but not to jump in when you have a better idea than most around you what to do.
2: Mm-hmm.
0: It didn't fall within my makeup. I had to try and help.
1: You had to give it a shot.
2: Three times
1: yes.
2: you were able to do it, Bob.
1: Unbelievable, Bob.
2: Now that last one, the last one, I mean, both involved, the last two involved children, but the last one with the little one who was two, I mean, was her mom, like, she didn't even realize it? Was she just like in shock, or what was her reaction after?
0: Well, she was in tears and appreciative.
2: Yeah.
0: And I think that the fact that she was more, I'm not going to say focused on the iPhone and live, you know, take the pictures and posts and all this stuff. But I think the lesson taught and the lesson learned was that you can't take your eyes off of a child. No matter how innocuous the situation might be, you don't know what they can do.
2: Right. Yeah, something can happen within a second.
1: In an instant,
2: you just
1: absolutely.
2: Turn your head for a second and it can happen. Bob,
1: oh,
2: God, you were there.
1: Great stories, Bob. Thank you.
2: Ooh.
1: Wow, that's amazing.
2: 1-800-283-101.5. The time you had to step in, give the Heimlich, somebody had to do that for you or for your child. Tell us your story right now. It's 119. Here's New Jersey Fast Traffic.
3: 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Let's go southbound Route 9 in Old Bridge. You're heavy approaching Route 34. A crash there has the left lane blocked. Northbound Route 9 in Manalapan, that's heavy into Taylor's Mills Road with construction. That takes out the right lane. A bit heavy on the Skyway northbound approaching South Kearney. Construction there is taking out the left lane. And we're also dealing with construction on Route 80 eastbound between exits 30 and 34. You're going to find the left lane blocked there with a bit of a delay. Tap of the brakes on 295 southbound at exit 69. Construction set up there in the right lane. Leaving New Jersey into PA, Commodore Barry Bridge, minor delays go through the construction. GWB, it's a 15 to 20 minute delay for the upper level. Lower level looks good. A Lincoln Tunnel, about a 15 minute delay. Holland Tunnel's clear from either approach. 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Next report in 15 minutes from the All-American Auto Group Traffic Desk. 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
5: New Jersey 101.5 instant weather. It's another no complaints forecast today with seasonable temperatures, sunshine, dry air, dry weather in the forecast. Highs this afternoon around 70 degrees, give or take. Tonight will be clear and cool. Lows only fall to the mid-50s this time around. And tomorrow, warm and breezy with sun and a few clouds. Highs 75 to 80 degrees tomorrow. I'm Chief Meteorologist Dan Zara.
2: And right now, in Elizabeth, it's 64 degrees. In Ocean City, 63. In Patterson, 64. Fast traffic and instant weather every 15 minutes on New Jersey 101.5.
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2: We're talking about giving someone the Heimlich, stepping in an emergency situation, and we're getting so many app messages, too, from people who've had this happen.
4: A lot of people who have witnessed or done themselves some heroic stuff.
2: This is all because two people used the Heimlich maneuver on the mayor, East Brunswick Mayor Brad Cohen, when he began choking on a piece of pizza.
4: Yeah, he had some a root canal done, and I guess his throat wasn't fully clear of the
1: of the what do you call it?
2: Anesthesia.
1: And he got choking on the pizza and got saved by two people.
2: Two people were there, wow. stepped in, were able to help him. So has this ever happened where, you know, you're just out to dinner and somebody next to you, all of a sudden they start choking and you're the only one that kind of steps up and knows what to do? And also, if you've never done it, do you feel confident enough that you've taken the class? You would be able to step in. God forbid there's a situation that warrants you to give somebody the Heimlich.
1: So I looked it up because I immediately heard the story and said, I got to learn a little more about this. If I'm ever in that situation, I want to be part of the solution, not part of the problem. And not knowing what to do would be part of the problem.
2: Probably should take like a real class.
1: A real class. But if you're in, like if it... We don't want it to happen to anybody, but if you're somewhere at dinner today and it happens, you haven't had time to get to class yet, at least to have some knowledge.
2: What does it say?
1: It says that you perform the Heimlich by standing behind the person, giving them quick upward thrusts above their belly button.
2: Mm-hmm.
1: So that's a part I wouldn't have known, the above the belly button part. And then if they are unresponsive, you got to call 911, start CPR. You got to do those emergency things. But if you can... you know, dislodge whatever's stuck in the throat. You've saved somebody's life.
2: Mm-hmm.
1: It's pretty amazing.
2: Let's go to Jay in Hudson County. Tell us your story, Jay.
13: Hey, guys. This is a crazy story because I didn't even actually save anybody, but I did the Heimlich anyway. I was at a wedding on it was 6 years ago, I think, and the guy at my table, the older guy, both his hands go up to his throat. It's the sign. I don't think twice, so I do the Heimlich.
1: Mm-hmm.
13: And out comes a shrimp flying out of his mouth. It lands on the bride's father. You hear me? And the guy turns around. He's red in the face. And he says, "What are you doing? I'm fixing my tie." And he was just fixing his tie. And I've been thinking about this for all this time. And I hands at the throat. That's the universal choking sign. Right.
1: You would think somebody's choking. And you jumped in to do the right thing.
13: That's also exactly what happens when a man fixes his tie. Same hand.
1: Same gesture.
2: Oh, my
13: God. Same face, because nobody enjoys fixing a tie, right?
1: Right. He must have been fixing his tie and had a look of, like, discomfort. Like, you see those two things together, you're going to think it's an emergency.
2: Like, what are you doing? All right, Jay, thanks so much for calling in. Let's go to Deanna.
1: The guy's like, that was a good shrimp.
2: I just lost one.
1: Yeah.
2: I wanted to eat that. Deanna in New Egypt saved her 2-year-old daughter. Oh, my God. Hi, Deanna.
14: Hi. So I actually have two stories, but I'll tell you my daughter real quick. She was 2, and I was cleaning the bedrooms and making the beds and whatever, and I'm a hairdresser. My client had given me, like, a box of candy, and I said, like, don't eat these. These are not for you guys. They're just decorations. And my other daughter comes running in, and she's like, Mom, Grace can't breathe. And I go in the kitchen, and there's my daughter. She had eaten one of the candies, and she was choking. I had never seen in real life a child purple.
2: Oh, my God.
14: Like, she was not breathing. And I had taken this, you know, life-saving classes, but I never, you know, you don't think you're going to use it. So you can't do the Heimlich maneuver on a small child.
2: No.
14: You have to, like, flip them upside down, put them on your knee. So I, like, literally just, you know, stepped into action. I don't even know how I knew what to do, but I flipped her over. I put her on my knee, and I'm, like, you know, pushing her and hitting her. And she, like, threw up, and there comes this candy, boing, flying out of her mouth. And she took a deep breath and looked at me, and my other daughter goes, "Is she dead?"
1: Oh,
2: oh my
1: no.
2: God, oh. Deanna. How old was your other daughter that she was able to
14: 4.
2: Come into the room?
1: 4 years old.
2: Like, she's the one that initiated.
1: Yeah.
14: And
2: oh, yeah. Thank God
14: I was,
2: she
14: like,
2: came
14: in. The bed. Yeah.
1: And Deanna, how did you keep your composure? Was it just instant?
14: I don't even know. It's like you just do it. You know, you just like, and my ex-husband, he was running back and forth going, "Oh, my God, should we call 911?" And I'm like, "Calm down. I got it." And I just did it.
1: Wow. You know? Thank goodness. Unbelievable.
2: And then some people would react that way where they just get so nervous they can't do it. And one person kind of steps up and takes charge.
1: You never
2: and
1: know until it happens.
2: Deanna. Right? Amazing. Amazing. Thank you so much for sharing that story. You just kind of go into action and you take the class, but you don't know how you're going
1: to
2: react.
1: And didn't even know really what to do, but did what needed to be done. Incredible.
2: Yeah. Tell us your stories at 1-800-283-101.5. Allison and Robert, hang on the line. You guys are coming up after the news.
15: 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I'm Erin Vogt with your New Jersey 101.5 News Flash. A U.S. Postal Service carrier in Ocean County is facing weapons charges after an incident in Jackson Township last month. A postal worker whose name has not publicly been released was arrested while working on Monday. The World Health Organization's pressing Russia on the unexplained death of a 28-year-old researcher reportedly of the pneumonic plague, whose director general said the agency is seeking additional information about the pathogen at a lab in Siberia. The White House has also made a formal request. Disney is adding another option for football fans to watch Super Bowl 61. The company says, in addition to airing on ABC and ESPN, the game in Los Angeles will be available to stream when it takes place, alert here, on Valentine's Day, February 14th of this coming winter. And all remaining teams are in action in the MLB playoffs today. The White Sox can sweep the Guardians in that 4 o'clock game. The Braves look to stave off elimination, hosting the Dodgers. Tonight, the Yankees face a must-win at home against the Rays, and the Padres look to even things up with the Brewers. And that's your New Jersey 101.5 News Flash. Here's fast traffic.
3: 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It's Route 29 northbound. You're pretty heavy into Cass Street. Some police activity is taking out the right lane. Left lanes are getting by at the moment. In Old Bridge, Route 9 southbound, it's heavy approaching Route 34 with a crash taking out the left lane. And we're dealing with construction on the Skyway northbound approaching South Kearney. Left lane is blocked there. Also a new crash in Newark, 21 southbound at Elm Street. You're going to find the right lane blocked and some heavy volume. Leaving New Jersey, the GWB, about a 15-minute delay for the upper level. Lower level looking good. Lincoln Tunnel is about a 10-minute delay. Holland Tunnel, that's clear from either approach. 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
5: New Jersey 101.5 instant weather. Gotta love that sunshine. Soak it in. It's another lovely early October day for New Jersey, and we're going to end up a few degrees warmer than yesterday with highs close to 70 this afternoon. Sky stays bright. Winds stay light. Weather stays dry. Good stuff all around. Tonight will be clear and cool, but not as chilly as last night. Lows fall into the mid-50s this time around. No 30s and 40s. Tomorrow, warm and breezy with sun and a few clouds. Highs 75 to 80. Back down to around 70 on Friday. Another nice day. I'm Chief Meteorologist Dan Zarrow.
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2: I guess you really don't know how you're going to react until you're put in that situation.
1: Emergency situations.
2: Like Deanna, who called in before the news, who had to do the Heimlich, and she had to flip the child over,
1: two years old,
2: and just, you know, smack the back and do it that way because they're too young.
1: And she heard.
2: Do it the other way.
1: Her four-year-old came to tell her, hey, you gotta come in here. Yeah. Can you imagine? It's a nightmare on top of a nightmare. And she performed beautifully. Everybody was fine.
2: Yeah. I mean,
1: amazing.
2: And you're right. The four-year-old who had the wherewithal to say to mom, yeah, something's wrong.
1: Two heroes in that family.
2: Exactly.
1: It's amazing.
2: So if this, you know, has ever happened where you had to step in and perform the Heimlich on somebody, or you feel confident enough to know that you would be able to, God forbid you were put in that situation, to do it, we would love to hear your story. 1-800-283-101.5.
1: All right, so let's see. Rob in Egg Harbor Township sent this app message. I don't know if I saved her, but my mom, father-in-law, and I were at a restaurant in Summers Point, and my mom started to choke on a piece of lettuce. It took me a hot minute, and I actually had to get up to do the Heimlich on her. I have not done the Heimlich ever in my life, but I had taken CPR classes because I was a lifeguard for a few years when I was a kid. I'm 51 now, so it came back to me.
2: Wow.
1: I mean, think about that. Like, that's the fear. If you're seeing someone it could be anybody, obviously you want to help, but if it's someone you love, the added emotion and stress, it's got to be a lot on somebody trying to perform.
2: And lettuce, I feel like that would be really hard. I feel like you'd have to really get in there for that to come up.
1: Yeah. Oh, scary. Who would think choking on lettuce?
2: Allison in Lake Hopatcong. Tell us your story, Allison.
21: Hi, guys. How are you?
1: Good.
21: When I was 16, we were sitting around the dinner table, and my mom started to choke on a piece of steak, and my father jumped up and started slapping her on the back, and I had just finished a lifeguard certification and a health class in high school, so I knew he was doing it wrong, and I kept asking him to get out of the way, and he wouldn't get out of the way. I had to pick my father up and move him behind me to get to my mother and perform Heimlich.
1: Unbelievable. Oof. I mean, when you think about it, just the fact that you had just learned all that stuff and now you're able to help your mom.
2: And then, boom, you just did it and it came up?
21: Yep, it came right up.
2: Was your dad like, what was his reaction? Amazed?
21: We all started to cry afterwards because we realized, you know, it was scary.
1: Sure, the weight of it, when after it happens, you're like, what could have just happened?
2: Well, it's probably such an adrenaline rush. You jump into action, your adrenaline's going, and then when it finally goes down, I can see just everybody crying and just...
21: Yeah, we all started to cry.
1: Amazing. That's an amazing story. And I don't think any coincidence that you had just taken all of those courses and there you were for the rescue, right?
21: Yeah.
2: Very good. Allison, thank you.
1: Yeah. Save your mom.
2: These stories, I mean, I'm telling you.
1: Think about that. Unbelievable.
2: Let's keep going. I want to read a couple more app messages, but let's go to Robert in Fork Good River. Also had to give somebody the Heimlich.
0: Hey, gang. Robert. How are we doing?
2: Good.
0: How are you?
1: Good, good. So what, you did the Heimlich on someone?
0: Oh, boy, yeah. I was on my honeymoon in Tahiti on a Windstar cruise, and we had seating for 12 at the tables for dinner. And somebody across from me said, there's a woman choking behind you. So I turned around and got up, and all I saw was 11 other faces at the table with their jaws dropped, looking in horror.
1: Mm-hmm.
0: This poor woman was gray already. So this must have gone on for a little bit. But I stay calm, always. I bent over and I said, try to breathe through your nose and inhale slowly. And as she did that, I was able to get my arms around her and get under her diaphragm. And when I felt her fill her diaphragm, I gave her one shot. The gentleman across the table caught the piece of filet mignon.
1: Whoa.
0: And all is well.
1: Nice pitch.
0: it was pretty cool. I mean, and I've never done it before, but was trained.
2: Wait, Robert, and you're just like a calm, cool guy. Like you just... stayed calm.
0: I've saved people from drowning before and stuff, and I've always been very calm in the face of an emergency. I never got excited. It's just my nature to take charge and make it happen.
1: You know, Robert,
0: do what you got
1: to
0: do.
1: We got to start. Michelle and I have to start hanging out with you, Robert, because I have to tell you, Michelle and I were together in the same room. Remember when we had that little earthquake?
2: We did, yes.
1: And I mean, that was not an emergency situation at all. But I can tell you, between the two of us, we didn't have a good instinct in the room.
2: At all.
1: I'm like, I think a truck hit the building, and we went on our merry way. We had no idea. I think have proven to ourselves we won't know what to do in an emergency. And you are so calm, cool, and collected during the height of emergencies.
0: Well, you got to diagnose the problem in order to fix it. So if everybody's excited, you're not going to get too far.
2: Yeah. That's true. It's true. And I like to believe, Robert, thank you so much for calling in. Okay, maybe not the earthquake example.
1: We were bad.
2: That was bad.
1: We were like,
2: we're on the fourth floor. Is this okay? That was bad.
1: Everybody else is scurrying around. We're going about our business.
2: So... But, I don't have that calm personality. Like, some things I do, some things I don't. But when it comes to my kids, I feel like I would get... Like, if it was you, I feel like I would be able to stay calm. But if it's your kids, like, that's why that story with Deanna was so amazing. Because I feel like you'd be so worried. Not that I wouldn't be worried if it was you. But you know what I mean? When it's your own kids.
1: No, because the stakes... I hate to say it this way. But if it's someone that's a loved one for you...
2: Uh-huh.
1: And this is why if a doctor... is working on someone that they care about, they get another doctor because the emotion adds to the weight of the situation. I was getting nervous for her about her kids.
2: Mm-hmm.
1: I can't imagine if it was someone I loved. That's what worries me. Mm-hmm. If it was someone I loved, would I be able to keep my composure?
2: I think
1: and do
2: you
1: the right
2: would.
1: Thing?
2: And I think, and the last caller who is calm and that's just like his personality, I think even if you don't have that type of personality, you would be able to keep yourself composed and step in and do what you needed to do.
1: I was cool.
2: You amazing. Like,
1: I was cool as a cucumber in the earthquake.
2: You can surprise yourself.
1: Yeah,
2: in certain things.
1: Yes. Or I guess your love for that person kicks in and you will do whatever you have to do. And it just overtakes the nerve. It pushes the nerves aside, you know?
2: Right.
1: I hope so.
2: Do you love me that you'd be able to like overcome the nerves and save me?
1: I'm not going to commit to anything here. I would save you though. I'm not going to back myself into a corner here, but I would save you.
2: That's good. That's I feel good. The same with you.
1: Yeah, let's not.
2: Exactly
1: let's
2: the
1: not,
2: same.
1: Let's not label anything. If you're in trouble, I'd save you. Let's leave it at that.
2: Okay, perfect. Do we have time? Yeah, let's go to Tom in Hunterdon County. You saved your father?
7: Hey, guys.
1: Hi.
7: Yeah. So, my wife and my daughter, we were living at the house at the time, and it happened to be a Sunday night, and we were watching some, and my father was a welder by trade, so he always, you know, back aches, blah, blah, blah. I said, okay, so I was rubbing his back, and my mother said, you know, he's going to be going to the doctor's tomorrow. Okay. So my father all of a sudden stands up, and I said, Pop, where are you going? He says, I have to go to the bathroom. I said, okay, whatever. He went upstairs, and my wife said to me, I think you better check your dad. And I said, why? What's up? He said, I heard this big thump. And I said, okay. I go upstairs to the top of the steps, and there he is laid out.
1: Oh.
7: I said, you got to be kidding me. So I, freaking idiot. Oh, my God. I'm sorry.
2: Wait,
7: I'm
2: so what?
7: Sorry. I'm driving. Is, no, I'm sorry.
1: Tom is
7: no,
1: just driving in New Jersey.
7: Oh,
1: yes.
7: Yes.
1: What?
7: Yes.
2: Who's the freaking
7: yes.
2: idiot?
7: I apologize.
1: No problem.
2: Are you,
1: yes.
2: Oh, no, you're this driving. Guy somebody almost, cut you
7: almost
2: off.
7: Almost ran into me. Anyway.
2: Oh, jeez.
7: No, he ran, almost ran into me. Anyway, so he was, I said, Bob. And I immediately called 911 because actually I was an EMT, but, you know, I went into action and did what I had to do. And I'm going to tell you, aside of all the other ones, I commend every EMS, firefighter, police, anybody. It's not easy. And especially on your own, it's even harder.
1: Sure.
7: You've got to keep that composure.
2: Yeah.
7: And when it comes to CPR, which most people don't know, they're going to vomit. And that's what you have to, that's why they ask you to wear the mask. You know, you put a mask over it and you put it inside there. So I started doing the chest compressions. And you can't, and that's another thing. You can't do it too hard because you can break the ribs.
1: Got to know how
2: but
1: to do it.
2: But another one who was able to do it.
1: Yeah.
2: Tom, thank you very much for that story. And be careful driving.
1: Yes. Yeah.
2: Be careful.
1: It's just a weekday in New Jersey. That's all it is.
2: That is such a Jersey conversation.
1: That's fantastic.
2: You're mid-story about saving somebody's life.
1: Yeah.
2: And then you're like, freaking idiot.
1: Yeah. because they're everywhere, Michelle. They're everywhere.
2: He's like this hero, and then somebody cuts him off. Oh, my God. That is so funny.
1: Right.
2: But thankfully, he was able to help his father.
1: Thank goodness. So it's stories about stepping up, coming to the rescue. Maybe it was the Heimlich maneuver. Maybe you did something else to help somebody, or you had it done for you if you were in a tough situation. 1-800-283-101.5. We want to hear your stories. Right now, it's time for New Jersey Fast Traffic.
8: 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One of the problems is in Pennsauk in the Admiral Wilson Boulevard westbound at North Park Drive. Got the right lane blocked for an overturned truck. Also dealing with a crash in Hamilton, 206 northbound between Broad Street and Hobson Avenue. You'll find the right lane blocked there. A bit heavy through Trenton on 29 northbound at Cass Street where police activity is taking out the right lane. 78 eastbound a bit sluggish at exit 36. A disabled vehicle has the left lane blocked. And we're heavy in Old Bridge on Route 9 southbound into Route 34. Crash there, taking out the left lane. Leaving New Jersey for the GWB, about a 10-minute delay for both the upper and lower level. Lincoln Tunnel's about a 10-minute delay. Holland Tunnel's clear from either approach. 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Next report in 15 minutes from the All-American Auto Group Traffic Desk. 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
22: New Jersey 101.5 instant weather. It's another no complaints forecast today with seasonable temperatures, sunshine, dry air, dry weather in the forecast. Highs this afternoon around 70 degrees, give or take. Tonight will be clear and cool. Those only fall to the mid-50s this time around. And tomorrow, warm and breezy with sun and a few clouds. Highs 75 to 80 degrees tomorrow. I'm Chief Meteorologist Dan Zara.
2: Margate, 64 degrees in Trenton. It's 65 in Hillsboro. It's also 65. Fast traffic and instant weather every 15 minutes on New Jersey 101.5.
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2: All right, so we're talking about the mayor of, it was East Brunswick?
1: East Brunswick,
2: who was choking.
1: Choked on a little piece of pizza after he had a root canal done, so maybe all of the anesthesia hadn't worn off yet, and he had to have two people save him with the Heimlich.
2: And thank God two people were there to save him, yep. And now he's okay, and those two people were just right place, right time, were able to step in and help him, and we've been hearing so many stories this hour that they were able to do the same.
1: Yes.
2: They stayed calm. You know, they've never done it before, and it happened in front of them. Somebody was choking, whether it was their own child or a family member. We're hearing from a lot of people where it's like their dad,
1: yes,
2: their child, and they were able to stay calm
1: and save
2: the
1: day.
2: Heimlich.
1: Yeah. Total strangers on a cruise. It's amazing how many people have used the Heimlich to save someone, which is really incredible. We want to hear your stories at 1-800-283-101.5.
2: Let's go to Cheryl in Lawrence, who did a CPR on her 5-year-old.
13: Yeah, yeah. Oof. Yeah. Hi, guys. How are you?
1: Good.
13: Good. Yeah, so I did a CPR on my 5-year-old son back in 2022. He had collapsed in front of me. So at my daughter's practice, soccer practice.
2: Oh my God.
1: Cheryl, yeah. Did you know, were you trained to do CPR before this?
13: So believe it or not, I'm a nurse. And, you know, at the time, I was in mom mode and panicked a little bit, but then, you know, I got myself together and then just started doing chest compressions. So yeah, it was scary.
1: And was everything fine?
13: Well, he had an underlying genetic heart condition that we didn't know about, that the only signs and symptoms are fainting and just cardiac arrest. So he's on meds now. It's been about 4 years, and he's doing well.
1: Well, thank goodness for that. Cheryl, when you first saw it happen, your instincts as a mom are kind of battling your instincts as a nurse, right? That had to be a little bit of two worlds colliding there.
13: It was. You know, first I'm like, my son, something's not right. And then I got myself together. I yelled for help and just, you know, like I said, started doing compressions. And by that time, somebody had called 911 and, you know, but yeah, it was scary. Oh. It was definitely a battle. But I had to come to my senses and just, you know, they say something is better than nothing, right? So I just started compressions.
1: Unbelievable.
2: Wow. Cheryl, quite the story.
1: I mean,
2: story.
1: If you can have the composure at that moment, there's nothing you wouldn't have composure for.
2: Yeah.
1: It's incredible.
2: Yeah. I got choked up with that story.
1: No
2: Cheryl,
1: doubt.
2: Thank you so much for calling in to New Jersey 101.5. These stories where it's like these little kids that are just so helpless in that moment.
1: Right.
2: And what you're doing is saving them. It's
1: talk about
2: remarkable.
1: The two things at once. I mean, I can't even begin to imagine what it's like for a mom to feel that way and then to snap into action as a nurse, as a medical professional.
2: But I'm glad she admitted that, like where it is like that little battle in the beginning and your emotions kind of, and then you settle them and boom, you go into action.
1: And then, just save your loved one's life. It's incredible. Oh, that's incredible. That one gave me chills.
2: I got choked up on that one. Yeah. Let's go to Stuart in D.C. Hi, Stuart.
14: How are you? Fine, thank you.
2: Oh, good.
14: Freddie saved me from a place called the Big Greek Cafe. And my friend Freddie saved me because a piece of meat went down the wrong chute.
1: Oh, boy.
2: Oh, my
1: so
2: God.
1: So you were choking and your friend was there. That's there to save your life.
2: Yeah, that's exactly what happened. Stuart, thank you so much for calling in. Appreciate the call to New Jersey 101.5. We got to run, but next hour. And thank you, everybody, for calling in. I know it's not easy to relive those moments. So
1: a lot of emotion, a lot of emotional stories. And yeah, we do appreciate that.
2: And then hopefully, if you don't know how to do the Heimlich, you'll take a class, you'll look into it, because you need to be prepared. And it's something that we should all be able to do if there's ever a moment that you need to step in.
1: I mean, my takeaway from the whole thing is we heard about kids with hot dogs, with candy. Ugh. These are things that happen like every day, right? So as parents, or if you're around kids, you're thinking to yourself, I got to be ready for this. I got to
2: be
1: ready for it. Yes.
2: Got to be ready. All right. Next hour, totally switching gears.
1: Yes. Michelle forgot my birthday.
2: That's not true. That's not true. Today's not even your birthday.
1: It's a little true. You thought you forgot my birthday.
2: I thought I forgot your birthday, but I didn't, and we'll explain more coming up after the news.
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15: It's 68 degrees at 2 o'clock. I'm Dan Alexander. Police have announced charges against a 16-year-old Lindenwald resident, including 7 counts of aggravated assault and 1 count of joyriding. Investigators say the teen was driving an SUV that struck 6 other teens as they were walking home from school in Lindenwald on Tuesday. Firefighters had to lift the vehicle off one of the teens who had become trapped underneath. A witness told CBS Philadelphia that workers at a nearby store restrained the driver after he tried to run from the scene. Wednesday marks the 3rd anniversary of the Hamas attack on Israel launched from Gaza that resulted in more than 1,200 deaths and several hundred kidnappings. Yael Eckstein, president of the International Fellowship of Christians and Jews, says the attacks also caused a worldwide spike in anti-Semitism.
16: We need to stand together, Jews, Christians, and anyone else who values life and freedom, because October 7th began a wave of hatred.
15: In New Jersey, the Anti-Defamation League says says anti-Semitic incidents more than doubled in 2023 compared to the year before. New Jersey natives Leora Abramov and Itai Glis-

0: 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The complete New Jersey 101.5 forecast is coming up now. New Jersey Fast Traffic.
1: Turning into a busy afternoon. Let's start with 42, the northbound side, getting heavy from Lower Landing Road into Clements Bridge Road. Crash there, taking out the right lane. Careful in Pennsauken, the Admiral Wilson Boulevard westbound at North Park Drive. You're going to find the right lane blocked by an overturned truck. And now a closure in Bordentown. 528 is blocked both ways, Holloway Lane into 130. That is due to fire department activity. 22 westbound in Union, getting a bit heavy in Michigan Avenue with a crash in the right lane. And we're also dealing with a crash in Old Bridge, Route 9 southbound Route 34. The left lane is blocked there. Leaving New Jersey for the GWB, 5 to 10 minute delay upper and lower level. Lincoln Tunnel is about a 10 minute delay. Holland Tunnel, that's clear from either approach. Next report in 15 minutes. I'm Brendan Joseph on New Jersey 101.5.
2: New Jersey 101.5 instant weather. For the fifth Sunday in a row, we have rain in the forecast. Here's how the story plays out. For tonight, it's going to be clear and cool, but not as cold as last night, so it should be a nice evening for you. Maybe grab a light jacket or sweater as lows fall into the mid-50s. Tomorrow looks warm and breezy, possibly the warmest day of the week, 75 to 80 with sun and a few clouds. Friday, mostly sunny. Highs will back down to around 70, and Saturday will turn cloudy but will stay dry with highs in the upper 60s. Sunday is now trending wet with a period of rain likely, and we will have some tropical moisture in play, so that rain could be heavy for a time. High temperatures on Sunday, which could be pretty inclement, only in the mid-60s. From the Edison Heating and Cooling Weather Desk, I'm Chief Meteorologist Dan Zero.
0: 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Spring Lake has 66, Glassboro 68, Hamilton's at 68 in Mercer County. 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
5: I'm not going to lie, it hurt.
4: And Michelle, let me say her names. Why are you so upset? It's not even your birthday.
5: So today is the day that we celebrate the October birthdays.
4: So here in the office.
5: In the office, we have a cake.
4: Maddie does a great job. She puts together the big birthday celebration, and it's everybody who has a birthday in the month of October.
5: Right. And so it was already, like, I think the cake was out, and there was a little bit, like, people saying, oh, today's cake day, and, you know, my birthday's this month. And Michelle got here, and when I walked into our office, she wasn't there, and she usually always is. And I was like, I wonder where she is. Turns out you were, A, finding out that today was the birthday cake day. And for a brief moment today, thought,
4: well,
5: today was my birthday.
4: I went into our sister station's studio and asked Joe. Mm-hmm. No, he said, oh, today's cake day for Lou's birthday. I go, today's not his birthday. And he was like, no. So he told me right away that it was not your birthday. And then I'm like, I don't remember when it was. But I did not. For a split second, I thought I forgot your birthday.
5: Yes, you did.
4: But then it turned out it wasn't even.
5: So you were off. You were instantly off the hook.
4: Yes.
5: But we started having fun with it and talking about it, and we've all done it. You forget a big occasion. You forget a friend's birthday. You read it on Facebook at 11 o'clock at night.
4: That's what I'm saying. It's kind of hard to forget somebody's birthday these days because it is on Facebook.
5: If you happen to be on there, right. But there's anniversaries that aren't always on there. There's other occasions. There's meaningful days in your life. And we've all forgotten them. We've all missed them.
4: So we're asking the time you forgot someone's birthday, all the things you just mentioned.
5: Or a big occasion.
4: A big occasion. Yeah. And what do you do next? Right. Do you realize now it's the next day, you miss somebody's birthday? Do you send the happy belated birthday text or happy birthday month? Like there's no way of getting out of it. Right.
5: And if it was somebody close, if you forgot the partner's birthday or an anniversary or something like that, then you really have more than just a, hey, oh, by the way, happy belated. Yeah. You got to go a little deeper than that.
4: Yeah. Would Joe come on with us? No, he's walking by. He wouldn't come in here. I want him to give his version.
5: Yeah, you do? You're sure?
4: He
5: might tell the truth. Yeah, he's coming in.
4: Will he come on the air with us?
5: I hope so.
4: I'll have to ask him.
5: I hope so, because I want him to explain your face.
4: Would you come on the air with us or no? Can you come over here to this microphone? Joe hates this.
5: Joe, it turns out.
4: Joe's like, why didn't I leave?
5: You're a material witness in an event today.
4: Did I forget Lou's birthday?
5: Yes. Thank you.
4: No,
6: she thought it was today.
5: And you're the one who had to say no.
6: She panic overcame her face. We were having cake for you today, Lou, and all the other monthly birthdays. And at one point she said, wait, is it today? Oh, crap.
4: I did say that. I don't know if I said crap.
5: Wow, that's it.

0: say something.
1: That's very celebratory version. And I immediately came to her rescue and I said, no, it's the 23rd. I know my pal Lou's birthday. And she said, yes, I always remember to get him a cupcake.
0: Yeah,
2: which
0: do.
2: Is true.
0: I do that. I get you a balloon and a cupcake on your birthday.
2: But you were frozen in fear. Yeah. Way more than you want to say.
0: And I'm writing that down October 23rd, so I know I will not forget it. Thank you, Joe. I know this was torture.
1: You did forget his birthday is the answer.
2: Thank you. Appreciate that, Joe.
0: And I wanted him to come in, and he just threw me under the bus.
2: It was odd how it was such a different story when Joe told it.
0: Why did I have him come in? I thought he was going to back me up on that.
2: But you know, the good news is you ultimately didn't forget, but what if you did?
0: Yeah. So
2: what if today was the day?
0: The time you missed a special occasion, a birthday, celebration, whatever it was, 1-800-283-101.5, or somebody forgot yours.
2: Yes.
0: And do you hold that against that person?
2: Yep.
0: What if it's your significant other? What if it's your best friend? What if
2: it's your coworker,
0: your son, your daughter, your coworker? Do you get upset? I mean, we're all busy. Life is busy. Sometimes things get away. Are you really going to hold that against the person? Everyone?
2: I just got to, we're all busy. We're all busy.
0: We got things.
2: I got life going on. I got life swirling around me. The tougher one, birthdays are tough enough, but I think the toughest one to recover from is the anniversary.
0: Oh, yeah. That's the anniversary, especially. Yeah,
2: you can't, there's no getting around that one. That's a tough one.
0: But I don't know how, if somebody presents the gift to you first and then, you didn't get them something. Obviously you would know because the other person saying something to you.
2: You get home, your husband says, we have reservations for 7. And you say, for what?
0: Oh, okay, yeah, that would be bad.
2: For what? For our annual anniversary dinner.
0: That would be bad.
2: That's a hard one to recover from.
0: Yeah.
2: That's a tough one. But, I mean, it happens. I guess it happens.
0: Yeah, I mean, does this count? I missed somebody's wedding once.
2: Hold on. You missed the whole wedding?
0: Not because of the wrong date, but because I didn't think it was going to take so long to get there, and I just completely missed it. Completely.
2: It's a 5-hour event.
0: I know. No, I missed the ceremony.
2: Oh, you missed the ceremony.
0: Yeah.
2: And you just showed up for the reception.
0: And then I totally, she was like, did you see it? We were talking about it. I'm like, yeah, of course I did.
2: Oh, no.
0: Of course. But it was all the way in Cape May. It was a beautiful,
2: how do you know?
0: Reception at Congress Hall. It was a gorgeous reception. It was beautiful. But I forgot how far Cape May is. And I was in Brigantine. I'm like, oh, it's not going to be far from Brigantine. But it was further than I thought. I thought I would be able to get there in time. And we totally missed the wedding.
2: The whole thing. Yeah. And then she asked how it was and you lied?
0: Well, I was like, it's her big day. What am I going to say? I missed it? I'm like, it was beautiful. Everything's gorgeous. This party's amazing. And I pivoted.
2: So you were vague.
0: I was very vague.
2: Vague enough to get away with
0: gorgeous.
2: It.
0: Gorgeous. Let's party. Yeah.
2: Now, what if you told the truth? That's the recovery part. If you said to her, listen, I'm so sorry. I didn't get here in time. I thought it was a lot closer.
0: I think that's too deep, too much to tell somebody on their wedding day. It's their day. Why does she care? I don't want to make it a big thing.
2: Fair.
0: Everything's wonderful. We're all here now.
2: I didn't do anything wrong.
0: Let's continue on with the celebration. She'll never know. I'm in all the pictures because we're now here at the reception.
2: Let's just delete the fact that I wasn't there.
0: Yeah.
2: Okay. Well, I guess that's fair enough. So what is it? Let me ask you this, Michelle. What would you rather have your husband forget? Your birthday or your anniversary?
0: Oh, that's a good question. Probably the anniversary.
2: I think the anniversary too is a little because it's a mutual thing. Although, you could really make a case for the fact that you want your partner to be thinking about your birthday well before your birthday because it's a big day on their calendar too.
0: Mm-hmm.
2: Right? Don't you? You want that?
0: Well, you go all out for birthdays. You really want that big celebration. You want that month long celebration. I mean, you do want the party to start right now. So
2: I do.
0: So
2: that's fair.
0: And some people don't make that big of a deal on their birthday. They do, but if it's not that big of a deal for them.
2: Would you say that it's easier to remember the birthday of somebody who makes a big deal about it?
0: I probably should have.
2: All right, so here's
0: the deal.
2: But
0: to my credit, though, I'm not on Facebook and I'm not reminded all the time about the birthdays.
2: You want credit for that?
0: I do want credit for that. Because if I did remember, it was October 23rd.
2: That is true.
0: After the fact.
2: You knew the date.
0: I knew the date.
2: After somebody told you.
0: And I'm not even on Facebook to be reminded of it.
2: Oh, well, you know
0: what?
2: To
0: my credit.
2: In hindsight, let me say this.

0: thank you, Michelle, for all you did for me today. That's fantastic. So what we're looking for is the time you forgot or somebody forgot your birthday, anniversary, big occasion, and how'd you get out of it? Like, how did you wiggle your way out of it? Like, Michelle just flat out lied that she didn't make it to the wedding. That's one way to do it.
1: Yeah. Oh, Mr. Innocent, you've never done it. You haven't told any stories about the time you did it. 1-800-283-101.5. I want to hear Lou's story, who he forgot to wish a happy birthday to. And we want to hear yours because we've all done it. Let's be honest.
0: Yeah.
1: And
0: get it off our chests.
1: Again, we're very, very busy. And I don't think it's the end of the world if...
0: It's how you get out of it.
1: It's how you get
0: out of it. It's how you get out of it. We want to hear those stories, too. So 1-800-283-101.5. In the meantime, it's 218 and time for New Jersey Fast Traffic.
2: 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Northbound side of 42. Got some heavy volume. Lower Landing Road into Clements Bridge Road. The crash there taking out the right lane. It's an overturned truck in Pensauken on the Admiral Wilson Boulevard westbound. North Park Drive, you're going to find the right lane blocked. And a closure in Bordentown, 528 northbound between Holloway Lane and Route 130. As for fire department activity. An earlier disabled vehicle on 78 eastbound at exit 36. That has been cleared. All lanes are open once again. But be careful at Old Bridge, Route 9 southbound. Pretty heavy into Route 34 with the crash taking out the left lane. Leaving New Jersey for the GWB, about a 5 to 10 minute delay, upper and lower level. Lincoln Tunnel, a 5 minute delay. Holland Tunnel, that looks good from either approach. 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Next report in 15 minutes from the All-American Auto Group Traffic Desk. 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
3: New Jersey 101.5, instant weather. It's a very nice October afternoon yet again. We've got the sunshine. We've got temperatures hovering around 70, and it should be a nice evening for us too. Clear and cool tonight, not as cold as last night. Lows in the mid-50s by morning. Tomorrow's looking warm and breezy with sun and a few clouds, 75 to 80. Back down to around 70 with mostly sunny skies on Friday. From the Edison Heating and Cooling Weather Desk, I'm Chief Meteorologist Dan Zarro.
1: Right now in Sandy Hook, it's 65 degrees. In Vineland, 66. In Jackson, 65. Fast traffic and instant weather every 15 minutes on New Jersey 101.5.
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4: I'm laughing at this one app message. Someone wrote in, just remember, there would be no anniversary if there was no birthday.
5: That's right. There you go.
4: That is very funny.
5: That's some good logic right there. So what happens if you forget or somebody forgets your birthday or anniversary or special occasion? Is there any way of getting out of that? Give us a call. Let us know. 1-800-283-101.5. I have some AI versions of the apology you should give.
4: Oh, all right. Well, hold on to those, because we're going to go to Frank on Route 78 who did something, and he may need those apologies.
5: I don't think he did something.
4: Oh, you're right.
5: I think he's in the clear.
4: Oh, he's in the clear.
5: I hope so. Let's
4: see
5: find
4: if his
5: out.
4: Wife said any of these things. Okay. So hang on, Lou. Frank on Route 78, what happened?
6: So my wife and I were at the wedding of my best friend, and we're at the reception when this group of people is like, hey, how long have you guys been married? And so I say, well, it's actually our five-year anniversary today. And the look of surprise on my wife's face let everyone know that she had completely forgotten. And, you know, so there was a little commotion there, but I was chill about it. And so now I got this get-out-of-jail-free card.
5: Sure.
6: And ever since then, neither of us has had to remember anything. It's so relaxed. It's so cool. It's kind of happy ending because I didn't make a big deal out of it.
5: Oh, that's nice.
4: Well done.
5: Well played.
4: So now if it ever happens to you, like, you're in the clear. That is amazing. That's good.
6: Yeah,
4: that's a
6: so
4: good
6: much
4: setup.
6: Less pressure.
5: Oh, that's great.
4: It is a lot of less
5: Frank,
4: pressure.
5: I think I speak for all husbands when I say congratulations. Get out of jail free card. They're rare. They're very rare.
4: Frank, thank you so much for calling in. But now she may think he forgot too, because...
5: Well, he's the one who said it.
4: He did say it, but I mean, it was like toward the end of the night, like at a wedding
5: in the evening.
4: He didn't say anything all day.
5: Whoever says it first... It did not forget.
4: It's maybe he just remembered in that
5: it's
4: moment.
5: It's the person who's surprised by the headline, Michelle. It's our anniversary thing. That you can't get out of that.
4: It's like, it is?
5: Yeah.
4: Today?
5: It's a tough one. I will tell you, AI, not great all the time.
4: All right, let's hear it. Wait, this is for what? Birthday or anniversary?
5: So this is for an anniversary, a forgotten anniversary. This, if you forgot the anniversary, AI says, this is how you should apologize.
4: Oh, let's hear it.
5: All right, ready? Now, imagine your husband has forgotten your anniversary. Tell me if this apology would work for you. Ready? In the vastness of time, my memory faltered, but the depth of my love for you remains unwavering. I deeply apologize for forgetting our special day.
4: If he spoke like that, I'd be like, what? What did you do? What happened to you? Where is my husband? Why are you talking like that?
5: One of the worst apologies.
4: That's bad. That was bad.
5: I mean, you got to say something a little like,
4: I'm going to make it up to you. I'm so sorry. Listen, I can't believe it. Our wedding day was the most amazing day ever. I love you so much.
5: And you got to throw in, and I was looking forward to the day even more than you were for the past couple of months. And it somehow, with our crazy schedule, it got lost. The day got lost. I'm going to make it up to you.
4: My anniversary is November 15th. I'm going to put that in my phone.
5: I'm going to text your husband.
4: I need a heads.
5: I'm going to text him these.
4: I can't forget that. November 15th. Let me write it down in my...
5: What is it? November what?
4: November 15th.
5: Okay, so on November 16th, this is what your husband might be saying to you. Ready?
4: Stop.
5: The calendar may have betrayed me, but my devotion to you stands firm. Please forgive my forgetfulness.
4: If he spoke in that creepy voice...
5: Why is that creepy?
4: That is so creepy.
5: Let me try one more.
4: Don't be so creepy when you say it.
5: Well, how could you say these things not creepy?
4: I don't know. It's like giving me a good creepy vibe.
5: My heart is suffering for the hurt I have caused by overlooking the day that binds us. I am sincerely sorry for the oversight on our anniversary.
4: I really don't think it's AI's fault. I think it's your delivery. I think it's your delivery.
5: Stop.
4: It's creeping me out.
5: Stop being a horror
4: stop
5: movie character.
4: Stop being like that.
5: Okay. All right, I'll stop.
4: It is like a horror movie.
5: I know.
4: A movie.
5: Mom, I mean, I was trying to exaggerate the ridiculousness of those apologies.
4: Is that what that was? Joanne and Oakhurst. What did you forget?
0: When I forget birthdays or something important, I get a beautiful thinking of you card. And I put, I hope you enjoyed your birthday, thinking, love Joanne. And I always put in a Hershey bar that fits in the envelope with cardboard. And every time I get a phone call back, that they were surprised and they were happy.
4: The Hershey bar fixes everything, Joanne. You're genius.
5: Joanne, can I just read your apology in the creepy voice? Tell me what you think of it.
4: Okay.
5: I hope you enjoyed your birthday.
4: Ew.
5: Yeah, I'm starting to creep myself
4: out. I know.
5: And then I'm definitely creeping the bird out.
4: The birds in the background, it is a horror movie.
5: The bird's like, don't accept the apology.
4: That was bad. Joanne, I love that.
5: That was
4: and
5: great.
4: I think that's good when you say, especially if it's like not a family member, and you send them the card, hope you enjoyed your big day.
5: Yes.
4: That's like, I'm here with you. Hope you enjoyed it. Like,
5: keep it positive.
4: Positive. Like, I know upbeat. You probably celebrate it with your immediate family. I'm just here. Hope you enjoyed it. Happy birthday. That's good.
5: That's good stuff.
4: With the Hershey bar.
5: And you can't see it, but Michelle's using both hands gesturing the excitement.
4: I talk with my hands all the time.
5: No, it makes it very believable.
4: And nobody can see it because, so just picture when I'm talking right now, I'm always using my hands.
5: Yes. And
4: as my headphones fall off. So I'm being very aggressive.
5: It's like a bad play on the sidelines of a football game right now. The coach is like, rah!
4: That's exactly what it is. But you know what? The news is going to save us. Here it is.
7: 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I'm Dan Alexander with your New Jersey 101.5 News Flash. All right.
4: Very funny.
7: Heavy rain could be in the forecast for the weekend. The first Atlantic hurricane of the season is forming. While it's expected to make landfall near Alabama, Chief Meteorologist Dan Zarrow says remnants of Tropical Storm Isis could hit New Jersey and bring a couple of inches of rain on Sunday. The shore is still scarred from the recent nor'easter, with many beaches experiencing erosion. In Berkeley Township, they're searching for whoever vandalized the volunteer firefighter memorial in Veterans Park recently. A volunteer who was cleaning the memorial noticed a bronze nameplate on the memorial was pried off, damaging the stone to which it was attached. The memorial consists of three large stones, each from one of the area volunteer fire companies, which worked for a decade to raise funds and build the memorial. And Krista Pike's attorneys say she is aware of what happened to her after Tennessee's failed execution attempt a week ago and is both angry and confused. Pike regained consciousness roughly 6 days after receiving lethal injection drugs and was, quote, speaking limitedly, unquote, her attorney said Tuesday during a status hearing. And that's your New Jersey 101.5 News Flash. Here's fast traffic.
8: 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It's the northbound side of 42. Pretty heavy Lower Landing Road into Clemens Bridge Road, where a crash has the right lane blocked. Careful in Collingswood, the White Horse Pike westbound at 130. There's an overturned truck taking out the right lane. And in Bordentown, Crosswicks Road, the northbound side is closed. Holloway Lane into 130. That is due to fire department activity. A crash in Old Bridge. It's on Route 9 southbound. You're heavy approaching Route 34. The left lane is blocked. And a 10-minute delay on the Skyway northbound getting into South Kearney with construction in the left lane. Leaving New Jersey, the GWB, 5 to 10-minute delay at most, upper and lower level. Lincoln Tunnel's a 10-minute delay. Holland Tunnel clear from the Turnpike, but a 5-minute delay from Routes 1 and 9. 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
9: New Jersey 101.5 instant weather. My 5-day forecast at NJ1015.com makes it clear there's only one trouble spot coming up for New Jersey, and that is Sunday, our next chance of rain. At least part of the day does look to be wet, potentially very wet, in fact. For tonight, though, looking good. This evening stays clear. Overnight will be cool, but not as chilly as last night. Lows fall into the mid-50s this time around. Tomorrow could be the warmest day of the week. Breezy, sun with a few clouds, high 75 to 80. Weak cold front slides through tomorrow. No rain or wind worries, but we will slide back to around 70 on Friday with mostly sunny skies. Saturday looks dry, but Sunday now looks wet. From the Edison Heating and Cooling Weather Desk, I'm Chief Meteorologist Dan Zara.
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4: The time you forgot your anniversary, your significant other's birthday.
5: Or you had it forgotten. Like you wake up in the morning and you know it's your birthday or it's the anniversary. What's going to happen? What's going to be special? And then
4: nothing. Oh, nothing. Such a letdown. Such disappointment. Or are you like, you know what? We're busy. We get it. It's not a big deal. Or do you make a really, really big deal about it?
5: What would you do? I know that this has not happened to you. You haven't had really an anniversary forgotten or anything like that. But I think, can I predict how you would handle it?
4: Okay.
5: I think that you would be completely open to the apology. Like, you would be like, no, don't worry about it. Don't worry about it. Don't worry about it. But I also think there's a little part of you that would like to put it in your back pocket. You're like, okay.
4: Oh, I think I would keep it
5: in
4: my back pocket.
5: I got a little something in the back pocket.
4: You think?
5: You know, got a little something.
4: Pull that out every once in a while.
5: Do you feel like that's in your realm of possibility?
4: Honestly, I think if I forgot or if something, like, that could be something I could do too. Like, I would think, oh, I'd be like, oh, you forgot. But what if I did that to him?
5: Yeah.
4: So I feel like life does get busy.
5: You'd be completely understanding.
4: Running around. I hope that I would be understanding.
5: You would forgive.
4: And I would put that in my pocket.
5: Yep, that's what I think.
4: And I would bust that out every once in a while. I don't know.
5: I think almost everybody would do that. That we got that call earlier about how he had a free pass after she forgot the anniversary. He was in the clear because all he had to do was either never forget it or only forget once, and it's still even.
4: Yeah.
5: And that's a beautiful place to be.
4: That's
5: a great place to be.
4: No, that is. But I think sometimes we do put so much pressure on these days that, I mean, come on.
5: Is it, though? Is there, you feel like there's pressure on them?
4: Not pressure, but expectations, maybe.
5: Because there, well, it means, if it doesn't mean, do those days mean a lot to you?
4: Yeah. Obviously, my anniversary means a lot to me. My birthday means a lot, but I guess I would be upset.
5: Yeah. The more I talk about it, the more trouble he's in. And he didn't do a thing wrong.
4: The more I'm like, oh, not a big deal. I would be cool with it. And now I'm like, would be so upset.
5: Tammy sent an app message that I was using my Jack Handy voice. Remember Jack Handy from Saturday Night Live?
4: Yes, of course.
5: So I'm going to, I try to adjust those apologies, what you do if you've forgotten something. This time it's birthdays.
4: Yeah, let's hear that.
5: And I'm going to try to do it without the voice. I'm going to try to just read it, okay?
4: Okay.
5: I don't think they'll be as effective, but okay, here we go. Forgot the date, but never your place in my heart.
4: Can you just say it normal?
5: That is normal.
4: Oh, that was normal.
5: That was. What is happening?
4: Okay. Wait, give it to me. What was that line? And I'll say it. Go ahead. Say it again.
5: It's forgot the date, comma, but never your place in my heart.
4: Okay. But never your place
5: in my heart. Let's see how you deliver
4: in
5: it.
4: In my heart.
5: I mean, these are great apologies if you get stuck.
4: This is how I would say it.
5: Okay.
4: What is it again? It's forgot the date, but never your place in my heart.
5: So far, it's extremely sincere.
4: Okay, here we go. Mm-hmm. Now you're like, okay, so I have to say to you, oh man, I forgot the date, but never your place in my heart. That's how I would say it.
5: Oh man, did you say?
4: Let's try it again. Okay. Take two. Oh, I forgot the date, but you know. Never your place in my heart. Is that better?
5: That's better. Was it better? Yes.
4: That's more.
5: It's hard.
4: I'm not saying this way. Forget the date, but never your place in my heart. That's how you were saying
5: it. Hold on.
4: It.
5: That was me?
4: It was so creepy.
5: That was me?
4: Yeah.
5: You know what else it is, Michelle? These are not things that normal people say.
4: No.
5: These are not normal
4: that's
5: words.
4: That's not how I would
5: Go
4: talk.
5: Ahead. Put it in your own words. Go ahead.
4: If I forgot my husband's birthday.
5: Go ahead. Yeah.
4: Oh, my God. Did I forget? I would probably laugh knowing myself because I would feel so bad.
5: I wouldn't lead with hysterics.
4: Okay, I'd be like, oh my God, did I forget? I forgot your birthday. Oh my God, I feel terrible. I forgot your birthday.
5: How did I do that? I think about you all day.
4: I can't even believe I did that. I think about you all the time. All day I'm thinking about you. I can't believe I forgot your birthday. That's how I would say it. That was good.
5: Too far. At the end it went too far. A little...
4: I'm not an actress. Oversold. What do you want from me?
5: But it was really good.
4: It was good in the beginning, right?
5: That was solid.
4: Yeah.
5: After the laughter.
4: All right, now you do one for me. How would you say it? No, don't read it from AI. Tell me how
5: you
4: really say it.
5: Oh, you want me just to do it for real?
4: Okay. Yeah, for real.
5: I didn't even know what to say to you that I forgot this day because all I do is think about making you happy, and now I've messed it up. I got to think of five ways to make it up to you because truly really all I want to do is make you happy. Anyway, happy birthday. I'm so sorry I forgot.
4: That was good.
5: It's good, right?
4: That was better. That was good.
5: Should I end it like
4: five?
5: This?
4: Five? I mean, maybe up at the six or seven.
5: I am so sorry I forgot.
4: That was the creepy voice.
5: That's the creepy one. All right, so we'll forget that. 1-800-283-101.5. You forgot your loved one's birthday or anniversary or some big occasion in your life, and you have a story about it. We'd love to hear it. Again, 1-800-283-101.5.
4: I love this at message we got. My father forgot my birthday 1 year, but I was in my 40s, and he was traveling, so not a catastrophe, and was actually more humorous to me. I made a game of it. And then she to see when he would eventually remember it. That's funny.
5: Oh, that's cute.
4: That's actually funny.
5: What a nice high road to take.
4: Then when he came to visit after his vacation, I had all of my birthday cards displayed, waiting for him to notice. I left the room, and it actually took my husband saying, you know, you forgot the birthday, right? to make him realize it. I got a nice check that year. Adrian and Wayne said, that's funny. She's like, I'm going to have all these cards out.
5: Let me pay
4: and see
5: for
4: if he notices.
5: That's great.
4: And it took the husband saying, yo, you forgot our birthday.
5: You know, there is also that. If you're the person who's been forgotten accidentally, you know, it really becomes up to you unless that other person at some point remembers. Do you just let it go? You don't want to really, it's not somebody whose feelings
4: you
5: want to hurt.
4: If what happens?
5: So in other words, let's say your uncle forgets your birthday, right? And
4: do you really expect your uncle to remember your birthday?
5: Well, all right, let's try, think of some, I was trying to do something, your poor husband's getting, he didn't do anything wrong and he's getting a bum rap today.
4: Okay.
5: So I was trying to keep him out of it. But let's go back to your husband.
4: Okay.
5: So your husband forgets your anniversary.
4: Okay.
5: And he just completely forgets it. He doesn't think about it at 11 o'clock. He doesn't think about it the next day. It's 5 days later.
4: But then how does he know that I remembered it? Because I'm not saying anything to him.
5: As long as you don't say anything to him, nobody feels bad.
4: Exactly. It's even.
5: Is that something you would consider doing? Because not me. I'd be on the rooftop.
4: Yelling it.
5: My birthday! How did you forget?
4: Well, some people celebrate, and I have a friend like this, they celebrate the entire month when it's their birthday. Mm-hmm. Like, they want to make the biggest deal about it. And I get it. That's your thing, and it's the birthday month. But it's just one day. We're good. One day.
5: You're about 1/30th of that.
4: I'm good one day. Thank you. Okay, move on. And that's how we're different. Like, you are the month-long celebration where I'm just the one day.
5: I might buy a billboard.
4: Of course you would. It would be up on 295. I know you would. It's my birthday today. It's my birthday month.
5: It wouldn't say that. It would be the day before. It would be saying, don't forget, don't forget, don't forget. That's mm-hmm. what it would say. And then the next day it would be like, today's the day.
4: So people are either in that category yes. where they want to make a big deal out of the whole month, or the category where it's just one day celebration. Great. Okay. Thank you. Bye. Okay. And then we're done.
5: And you're, I guess, in that category.
4: I'm in that category.
5: Okay. All right. That's good. We got another app message. Anniversary response. Did something happen this month at some year? Oh, this is the subtle reminders.
4: Oh, okay. Yeah,
5: to somebody who's
4: forgotten. Let's hear it.

0: Another was, yes, our wedding anniversary. Yes, that's the answer to it. Yes, our wedding anniversary. Thank you for reminding me.
1: Yeah. Did something happen?
0: Something. What happened this month?
1: Then you put it back on them. Did something happen today? Why is this day? I can't figure it out. And then if they're like, no, I have no idea what happened on this date.
0: I know we have dinner reservations at the place we had our first date, but I can't remember why. You know, like stuff like that.
1: 1-800-283-101.5 is the phone number. Talking about forgetting anniversaries, your birthday. How do you get out of it? And have you ever done it? No, you're not the only one. Right now it's 248. Here's New Jersey. Fast traffic.
2: 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The good news is 42 northbound at Clements Bridge Road. The crash that was there, that's been cleared. All lanes are open once again. Back to the bad news in Collingswood. The White Horse Pike westbound, you're heavy approaching 130 with an overturned truck taking out a lane. And there's a closure in Bordentown, Crosswicks Road northbound. That's closed Holloway Lane into 130 for ongoing fire department activity. Be careful in New Brunswick. 18 northbound at Paulus Boulevard. A crash has popped up there, taking out the right two lanes. And now a crash on 78. It's the westbound side jamming from exit 12 to exit 7, where one lane is blocked by that crash. Leaving New Jersey, GWB looking pretty good, both upper and lower level. Lincoln Tunnel, a 5-minute delay. Holland Tunnel clear from the turnpike, but 5 to 10-minute delay from routes 1 and 9. 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Next report in 15 minutes from the All-American Auto Group Traffic Desk. 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
3: New Jersey 101.5 instant weather. It's a very nice October afternoon yet again. We've got the sunshine. We've got temperatures hovering around 70. And it should be a nice evening for us too. Clear and cool tonight. Not as cold as last night. Lows in the mid-50s by morning. Tomorrow's looking warm and breezy with sun and a few clouds. 75 to 80. Back down to around 70 with mostly sunny skies on Friday. From the Edison Heating and Cooling Weather Desk, I'm Chief Meteorologist Dan Zarro.
1: Manasquan 64, Woodbury 66, and Westfield 65. Fast traffic and instant weather every 15 minutes on New Jersey 101.5.
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1: Talking about forgetting anniversaries, birthdays.
0: Whoopsies,
1: forgot it. I mean, is it that big of a deal? I'm not saying it's not, but I mean, what are you going to do?
0: It's a big deal if you forget, I think. And it's not a big deal if you remember. Like, if you remember, it's nice, that's great, it's expected. But if you forget...
1: It's that big of a deal?
0: I feel like it could be. It could be, not in all cases.
1: Okay. All right, let's go to Colleen, and she's going to tell us if it's a big deal for her.
0: Okay.
1: Hello, Colleen. What say
11: you? Hi, guys.
0: Hi.
11: I say not a big deal.
0: Not a big deal.
1: Not a big deal.
11: No, not at all. We have always been very relaxed about it, and you know, we want to make each other feel bad if you do forget, because it just happens.
0: Yeah.
1: Exactly.
0: Yeah, why should you... It's like compounding the problem, right? Why make it
1: right.
0: worse?
11: Exactly.
0: Yeah.
11: Yeah, we don't even mandatory give each other Christmas presents. If we get something, it's like a surprise. It's a good bonus. We look at it that way.
0: That's nice.
1: That is, so do you give the Christmas present or no?
11: We do sometimes, but honestly, when the kids came around... We just focused on them.
0: Colleen,
1: I'm the same way, but it's not like we'll say, oh, are we exchanging this year? Nah, let's like we talk about it. You know what I mean? Nah, not.
11: Yeah.
1: You don't have to.
11: Actually, the last time we talked about it was probably 4 years ago, and we've sort of left it in, nah, it's okay. I don't need anything. Thank you.
0: I love that there's no hard feelings, no matter what happens. Gift, no gift, doesn't matter. There's no hard feelings. Why bring in hard
1: feelings?
0: You're
1: my type of gal, Colleen. I like you.
11: Why bring in guilt on top of everything else, right?
0: Right.
1: Oh, I feel so guilt-free. This is amazing.
0: Michelle's never felt... This makes Michelle so happy.
1: This is amazing. I love you, Colleen.
11: I love you guys.
0: Oh,
11: fun
0: thank
11: to
0: you
11: listen
0: so
11: to.
0: Much. Oh, thank you.
1: Thank you, Colleen. And happy birthday, happy anniversary. Let me just say
0: Merry Christmas.
1: Merry Christmas.
0: Let's get it all.
1: Don't expect a present from us, but hey, Colleen.
11: All of that.
0: Don't get me wrong. If you see something you know I'm going to like, you know, listen.
1: Maybe this will be the year you do get it. Colleen, thank you so much for calling in. Right? I love her.
0: That's great. That's
1: just
0: a great...
1: chill.
0: Everybody calm down. Here's the thing about that attitude. And I truly believe this. That is an amazing attitude. I love that. But it's so important that that's mutual.
1: Yes.
0: It's both of you guys have to feel exactly the same way about it. Right? Otherwise, you know, they seem like they have the perfect match.
1: Right.
0: They both really do seriously feel that way. And it takes the pressure off. That's great.
1: Certainly does. That's a great way to end that. And now let's do what we learned.
0: All right. Highlights from the show brought to you by Earth Treasures Fine Jewelers in Eatontown.
1: Okay. So in the noon hour, we were talking about leftovers and which foods taste better the next day.
0: Yes.
1: There are certain foods that just do taste better the next day.
0: 100%.
1: And Susan called in and told us this.
12: Funny, this is a topic because I made a recipe book for my son, who is now 22. We have one whole section that is dedicated to foods that are better the next day. Oh, off the top of my head, I'd have to say chili, Swedish meatballs, beef stroganoff. We make a sweet and sour dish that's better the next day. Chicken and dumplings are good the next day.
1: That was quite the noise, Lou.
0: Oh, Swedish meatballs. That got me.
1: Maybe I forgot to edit that part out.
0: No, I'm glad. I like to hear that again. Creepy, but I like to hear it.
1: That was good. Okay.
0: All right. So then at the 1 o'clock hour, we spent some time talking about the Heimlich maneuver and how you react in situations of emergency. And we heard from Deanna.
13: Daughter, real quick. She was two. And I was cleaning the bedrooms and making the beds and whatever. And I'm a hairdresser. My client had given me like a box of candy. And I said, like, don't eat these. These are not for you guys. They're just decorations. And my other daughter comes running in. And she's like, Mom, Grace can't breathe. And I go in the kitchen and there's my daughter. She had eaten one of the candies and she was choking. And I had taken this, you know, life-saving classes, but I never, you know, you don't think you're going to use it. So you can't do the Heimlich maneuver on a small child. No. You have to like flip them upside down, put them on your knee. So I like literally just, you know, stepped into action. I don't even know how I knew what to do, but I flipped her over. I put her on my knee and I'm like, you know, pushing her and hitting her. And she like threw up and there comes this candy swing, flying out of her mouth.
1: Oh, that gives me chills again, listening back to that.
0: The fact that it happened so quickly and she reacted so quickly, it just gives you chills.
1: And so many people that hour called in where they had to do that. One person said her father, mm-hmm. another said her child.
0: Yes.
1: It's just so scary.
0: The emotion on top of that moment. Oh, unbelievable.
1: And then we talked this hour that puts things into perspective, doesn't it? Forgetting birthdays. And is it that big of a deal if you forget somebody's birthday, your anniversary? I mean, this is what Frank had to say.
14: So my wife and I were at the wedding of my best friend and we're at the reception when this group of people is like, hey, how long have you guys been married? And so I say, well, it's actually our 5-year anniversary today. And the look of surprise on my wife's face let everyone know that she had completely forgotten. So there was a little commotion there, but I was chill about it. And so now I got this get-out-of-jail-free card.
0: Sure.
14: And ever since then, neither of us have had to remember anything. It's so relaxed. It's so cool. It's kind of happy ending because I didn't make a big deal out of it.
0: That's
1: there
0: great.
1: You go.
0: You know what? If you're thinking of trying to get something for your husband this Christmas and you don't know what to think of, give him a get-out-of-jail-free card. That's a great gift.
1: That's the best gift out of all of them.
0: 100%. That's great.
1: Very good. All right. Dominski is back.
0: Yes.
1: Dominski and Moore back together again today. And we'll talk to you tomorrow, noon to 3. Have a great day.
0: See you tomorrow.
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15: Now it is 67 degrees here at 3 o'clock. Thanks for listening. I'm Levon Putney. Well, let's enjoy this sunny, dry, fall-like weather now because come Sunday, our chief meteorologist Dan Zarrow is saying what's left of Tropical Storm Isaias skirting around from the Gulf could dump a lot of rain on the area by Sunday. Our forecast is coming up in a couple minutes. Well, a 16-year-old has been arrested as the driver of the SUV that jumped a curb a little after 2 yesterday afternoon in Lindenwold, hit 6 other teens as they were walking home from Lindenwold High School nearby. Firefighters had to lift that SUV off of one of the teens. The driver facing a list of charges, including aggravated assault and 1 count of joyriding. Well, it was no joyride yesterday morning for passengers pulling off from a Monmouth County ferry terminal.
16: Around 6:30 Tuesday morning, an NY Waterway ferry hit a pier while leaving the Belford terminal. The impact shattered windows and sent plexiglass flying. Passengers said they were moved to the second deck, and the boat kept on going to Manhattan without delay. No serious injuries were reported, but Monmouth County Commissioner Director Tom Arnone says NY Waterway never alerted them about the crash. He's now threatening legal action. Rick Rickman, New Jersey, 101.5 News.
15: Well, the FBI is warning us here in New Jersey not to fall for a new twist on an old scam. Callers pretending to be law enforcement, but now using the names of real agents, making video calls from offices that look real, even dressing the part by wearing suits.
17: So there's a desk, there's legitimate, you know, looking seals on the wall, American flags, things that you would think you were looking at a federal office or any other professional office, I suppose.
15: FBI Newark office's special agent in charge Stephanie Roddy is saying the bottom line, a real federal agent will never ask for payment of any kind, especially not over the phone or a video call. The complete New Jersey 101.5 forecast coming up now. New Jersey Fast Traffic.
18: Battling some busy spots on the roads this afternoon. We'll start on Route 78, the westbound side.

0: Crosswicks closed in Bordentown. Also, we have 295 southbound slope, exit 28 to exit 26. Whitehorse by Collingswood, truck flipped over westbound at 130. Oh boy, is that a mess. That's Route 30, Whitehorse Pike at Route 130. New Jersey fast traffic every 15 minutes on New Jersey 101.5.
1: New Jersey 101.5 instant weather. For the fifth Sunday in a row, we have rain in the forecast. Here's how the story plays out. For tonight, it's going to be clear and cool, but not as cold as last night, so it should be a nice evening for you. Maybe grab a light jacket or sweater as lows fall into the mid-50s. Tomorrow looks warm and breezy, possibly the warmest day of the week, 75 to 80 with sun and a few clouds. Friday, mostly sunny. Highs will back down to around 70. And Saturday will turn cloudy, but will stay dry with highs in the upper 60s. Sunday is now trending wet with a period of rain likely. And we will have some tropical moisture in play, so that rain could be heavy for a time. High temperatures on Sunday, which could be pretty inclement, only in the mid-60s. From the Edison Heating and Cooling Weather Desk, I'm Chief Meteorologist Dan Zara.
2: You miss where we are right now. 65 in Atlantic City, 69 degrees in Cherry Hill, 68 in Rahway. 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
11: The North calls this a sub, while the South calls it a hoagie. The North calls this Taylor Ham, and the South calls it pork roll.
12: Hey, you talking about Jersey? 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
12: 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Who here's from Jersey?

0: What do you hear? What do you say?
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2: Hey there, good afternoon. It's Jeff and Kylie. I'm Jeff Domenski.
3: I'm Kylie Moore.
2: Sorry about my absence yesterday. I'm dying to know something, though, Kylie.
3: Yes.
2: Did EJ, who filled in, did you and EJ challenge each other when giving cash codes?
3: We did not.
2: Ah! I never heard EJ try to do any impersonations. I was wondering about that.
3: We had enough going on. Didn't want to step on your toes.
2: Yeah. Well, not my toes. But no, I was wondering. What do you think he would be good at doing? I don't know.
3: Porky Pig.
2: Just came up with something. All right. Well, we do have the $25,000 at work payday still in play. It's going on this week. It is still going on next week. But you know what? Every time you hear a code, make sure that you enter it. Not just once. Every time you hear a code, because it's always a new one each hour. And the more you enter, greatly increases your chance of being the winner of the $25,000. As always, this is powered by jerseyhire.com. So that is one of the things coming up. So you had something that you wanted to address, I understand.
3: Yes, sir. I wanted to, we have reason to bring up Action Park memories because my parents, I was talking to my mom the other day. She and my dad are out of state. They're on vacation in Vermont. And isn't it so funny how whenever you're out of state, or honestly, almost anywhere, you just happen to find people from New Jersey?
2: It can happen. I was on a cruise ship once, and it was one of those where, like, you're forced to dine with the same strangers every night, and it turns out they were not only friends.

0: where I lived, but they were listeners, so that was weird.
1: Yeah, you started that off acting like I was crazy, and then they were listeners of yours.
0: No. I didn't think you were crazy. No, not at all.
1: And it's funny. I'm going to paraphrase a bit of comedian Chris Gethard's, where when you're within the boundaries of New Jersey, you're like, you're from North Jersey, blank you. I'm from South Jersey. How dare you? It's pork roll Tillingham. When you meet someone from New Jersey, no matter what part, when you're outside of New Jersey, you're like, my brother.
0: Yeah, right.
1: Let me buy you a drink.
0: Oh, sure. If it's outside, yeah. So those boundaries go away.
1: So that's basically what my parents were going through when they were like, you're from New Jersey? I'm from New Jersey. And somehow Action Park came up. So my mom, knowing that I would be frothing at the mouth to know, asked them, did you ever go to Action Park? They're like, yeah, that slide that went upside down. And she was like, the one where, like, people had lacerations because there were teeth lodged in from previous passengers.
0: Ooh, yeah, not the Alpine slide, but that loop.
1: The one that went upside down.
0: Yeah.
1: Like, yeah, lightning loops or whatever it was called.
0: Yeah.
1: So they got talking about Action Park, and I was like, you know what? It's been a moment since we've talked about Action Park stories. And hey, it's spooky season. We're in October. Give me a horror story of Action Park. Or, you know, as a survivor, just tell me how you were so brave. So as to go to Action Park, some people more than once.
0: Was it really that dangerous, though?
1: People died.
0: Yeah, but I'm going to make a prediction right now.
1: Okay.
0: I predict everybody who calls in, even if they had something that went wrong, I predict everyone who calls in didn't die. There you go.
1: Well, yeah,
0: bold prediction. Everybody who calls in this hour, I'm calling you ahead of time, never died at Action Park. So you tell us. 1-800-283-101.5.
1: Every horror movie has to have their final girl. The people who are calling in, that's their final girl.
0: Mm.
1: What?
0: No.
1: You're giving me a look.
0: No. I'm not sure what you mean by final girl. That's all.
1: It's a horror movie trope.
0: Right. No, I mean, like, is it the survivor you mean?
1: Yeah.
0: Oh, okay.
1: Like your Laurie Strode's, your Sidney Prescott's.
0: Sure. There
1: that's
0: you go.
1: That's called final girl.
0: Absolutely. So, yeah, if you final girled it or guide it, what kind of memories do you have of Action Park? 1-800-283-101.5. Although, when this came up, a recent time when it came up, I think you said, speaking of Vermont, that there was something. I mean, it was nothing exactly like Action Park, but wasn't it an alpine slide that was somewhat dangerous that was up in Vermont?
1: Oh, 100%.
0: Right.
1: Yeah, because Bromley Mountain.
0: Okay, because I mean, like, you always said you couldn't understand the allure of Action Park and how these people had such fond memories of a lot of the injuries and everything. But your sister ended up getting injured, right? Not at Action Park, but I'm saying up in Bromley.
1: As did my father.
0: Oh, my God. He did, too?
1: Mm-hmm. Yeah, they both got burned on the Alpine Slide.
0: Ooh, yikes.
1: That's why I was careful on the Alpine Slide.
0: Yeah.
1: And also, there's no upside-down slides at Bromley Mountain, thank you very much.
0: Yeah, true. With teeth embedded in the interior track.
1: Or the Tarzan swing. Was that really as cold as people say it is? The water below, that is?
0: Yeah. Now, I can't help Kylie out with this. I was well aware of Action Park, but for some weird reason, I never went there. And I don't remember any of the people that I went to school with going there either. I don't know why. For some reason, Mount Vernon, it just felt like it was like, might as well have been Colorado. I have no idea why. It felt farther away than it was, but we just never went. But I always saw the ads. I always heard the stories. So who's been to Action Park back in the day? And was it totally peaceful? Nothing happened? Or, you know, did you see bone? 1-800 or anything in between. What was it like? And not only going to Action Park, but also working at Action Park.
1: That's exactly what I was going to say. I doubt we're going to hear from them. But if anyone worked there, if you can verify any of the stories that we've heard, that it was truly as lawless as people say it is, or was rather, would love to hear that confirmation and what you've seen and what we don't know. Isn't that the most terrifying part? What don't we know about Action Park?
0: And I'm sorry, you said the people that your folks ran into up in Vermont, did they say I know you just said this. I'm sorry. I'm a little out of it. Did they say they did get injured on something or did not? Or didn't they get into it?
1: They did not get into it. They just said that they were on the slide that went upside down.
0: Okay. But they didn't get injured.
1: I feel like it's almost implied that they got injured.
0: yeah, I know. But like,
1: I feel like it's more of a story if you went to Action Park and you were like, yeah, it was a fine day.
0: Yeah, didn't get injured. I don't know what happened.
1: It was lovely. What safety measures they took?
0: I tried to get a refund since I didn't get injured, but they wouldn't give me one. I don't know.
1: Everyone was stone cold sober. It was so pleasant.
0: You know, that would have been a good marketing campaign. Like, if you got an abrasion, you would get $5 returned on your way out. If you got like a broken bone, you would get 50% discount, right? If you saw a bone, yeah, you would get like a free day at Action Park. You'd have like the entire admission refunded to you in the ambulance on the way to the hospital.
1: You don't think it should be the other way around? Like, if you make it out of here alive, then you get to come back again?
0: No, but honestly,
1: because then it's almost like a dare. Like, okay, do it again.
0: I don't know.
1: Do it a second time.
0: Well,
1: we dare you.
0: If you've got any Action Park memories, tell us what they were. 1-800-28, and this is good or bad, either way. 1-800-283-101.5.
1: 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Here's fast traffic.
2: Some scattered issues on the roads this afternoon. 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On 78 westbound, we got some heavy volume from exit 12 into exit 7. A crash there, that's taken out one lane. Careful in South Brunswick, Ridge Road westbound, Route 130. A crash involving a tractor trailer has a lane blocked. And in New Brunswick, 18 northbound, you're heavy into Paulus Boulevard. Crash there, taking out the right two lanes. Turnpike southbound, both the eastern and western spur, seeing delays of about 5 to 10 minutes. And in Freehold, careful around Jackson Mills Road at Burgerville Road. A crash there has a lane blocked both ways. Leaving New Jersey, GWB looks good. Lincoln Tunnel, about a 5-minute delay. Holland Tunnel, 5 minutes from the Turnpike, up to 15 minutes from Routes 1 and 9. 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I'm Brendan Joseph, Jersey Traffic North.
3: Jill Myra, New Jersey Traffic South. It's tough at Bordentown. Crosswicks is closed off. Crosswick Street between Holloway Lane and Route 130 and 206. Fire department working on a nearby issue. And we also have that as one of those connector roadways to get over to the turnpike. So just keep that in mind. Also, we have traffic a little tough around Collingswood. White Horse Pike westbound. A truck flipped over at Route 130. Next report in 15 minutes on New Jersey 101.5.
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4: New Jersey 101.5 instant weather. It's a very nice October afternoon yet again. We've got the sunshine. We've got temperatures hovering around 70. And it should be a nice evening for us too. Clear and cool tonight. Not as cold as last night. Lows in the mid-50s by morning. Tomorrow's looking warm and breezy with sun and a few clouds, 75 to 80. Back down to around 70 with mostly sunny skies on Friday. From the Edison Heating and Cooling Weather Desk, I'm Chief Meteorologist Dan Zarrow.
1: Manteloking 66, Salem 70 degrees, Monroe 67. 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
0: All right, Kylie, this is unusual, but I'm going to give you a choice.
1: Okay.
0: You could either do this as Quint from Jaws, one of your favorite movies, or we could both do it together as the little boy and the wise old owl in the Tootsie Pop commercial.
1: Who, can I play the little boy?
0: Sure.
1: Okay, then Tootsie Pop commercial, that one's
0: okay.
1: New.
0: Okay,
1: that one's
0: the,
1: new.
0: The cash code has the whole Tootsie Pop commercial with both of us. This is so dumb. Here we go.
1: Mr. Owl, what number should I enter into the NJ1015 app or NJ1015.com in order to get the $25,000 at work payday cash code?
6: Well, I would enter a 2-9-5.
1: Mr. Owl, you can't eat the Tootsie Pop. 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
0: All right, so who lived through Action Park? 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
13: Hi. Back in the mid-80s, I was a park counselor. And we used to take, like, school buses of kids up there for, like, a day trip.
0: How old were you at the time?
13: As a counselor, I was between age of 16 to, like, 21.
0: Yeah, I figured that, late teens, early 20s. All right, and how old were the kids, roughly?
13: Oh, that's what's scary. Like, they could have been, like, 8 years old. Their parents would just pay the $5 or whatever it was that we were charging, sign a permission slip, let them go on a school bus and just go. Like, and then as long as they were back at the park by a certain time, nobody really seemed to worry about what was going to happen.
0: Right, like limb, no limb, as long as they were back. Right.
13: Yeah, as long as they were back, you know, a lot of scrapes, a lot of Band-Aids, broken nose.
0: You saw a broken nose in your counselor days.
13: Yeah, well, what happened was a kid was going down one of the water slides and he decided to stop And then somebody else like ran over him.
1: Oh.
13: And so he like whacked his head down on the thing.
0: Why would he stop?
1: Yeah, not going to victim blame here, but.
0: And how did he stop? He just like.
13: I know. He's like, I'm going to wait for you. Like, they don't understand. They're like kids. He's like 10 years old, you know.
0: I guess just like braced against the sides to stop.
13: He didn't, you know, the fact that he was able to do that because that water pushes you.
0: Yeah.
13: You know.
0: Strong kid.
13: When you
0: right.
13: talked about that, very strong. When you're talking about that Tarzan rope, so many people weren't strong enough to hold on till they got to the water.
0: Oh, no.
13: And they would hit the ramp.
0: I actually never heard this. I thought everybody made it to the water just that they might drown once they got there.
13: Some people didn't make it to the water. They would let go too soon.
0: Oh,
13: and they would hit and then, like, roll in. That was actually, like, funny to watch. But, and the water, the water was ice cold. Like, you could, like, cramp up when you came out of certain tubes or... off the Tarzan rope.
1: Well, that's what I heard. It wasn't actually like, it was actual spring water, so it's freezing.
13: It's spring water, so it's freezing, and it's shaded up there. Oh. So not everything is out in the sun at the time. Then when it changed over to Mountain Creek, and they had like different things, like my own kids, I brought my own kids there.
1: You went back?
13: And yeah, I mean, you know, it was fun. He just had it. They didn't have like the Alpine slide anymore.
0: Well, yeah, that's when it got safer. You're saying, right?
13: Yes. Definitely.
0: But back when it was dangerous, like, when it was other people's kids, and you were the counselor on a field trip, did you ever once have a kid die or end up in a coma?
1: Oh, jeez.
13: No.
0: Then, like, what more could the parents want? Nobody died. Nobody went into a coma.
13: Nobody died, and nobody was like. You know, they all survived. There's all cuts and scrapes and bruises and whatnot, but they wanted to go back. They had a grand old time. They wanted to know when we were doing it again.
0: Even the kid with the broken nose?
13: Even the kid with the broken nose.
0: Yeah.
1: It doesn't really make you stronger, I guess.
0: There you go. Builds character.
1: Thank you so much for calling New Jersey 101.5, Elena. We appreciate it.
0: Action Park. Building character. One ambulance ride at a time.
1: Ambulance that we bought for ourselves because Vernon stopped paying for it at a time.
0: Right. Exactly. Just to shut the town up. All right. So tell us your Action Park memories. 1-800-283-101.5.
14: 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I'm Levon Putney with your New Jersey 101.5 News Flash. Well, our chief meteorologist, Dan Zarrow, is saying we might want to enjoy this sunny, dry, cool weather now because there's a chance for another weekend washout, at least on Sunday, saying it's looking like whatever's left of this tropical storm hitting the Gulf Coast right now, might be up this way with a lot of rain. A forecast is coming up in a minute. Well, budget cutbacks not sitting well with faculty at Stockton University and AC. The Press of Atlantic City is reporting the Union for Faculty and Staff will hold a rally on campus tomorrow to protest the layoff of 14 faculty and 7 staffers at the end of the academic year. And as long as we're in AC, the owners of the Steel Pier have officially now put it up for sale. Asking price, $85 million for anyone interested. And a male bald eagle that staffers named Contact at the Bergen County Zoo has died after being kept for over 2 decades there at the zoo in Paramus. And that's your New Jersey 101.5 News Flash. Here's Fast Traffic.
15: 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The westbound side of 78, it's jamming up exit 13 into exit 7. That overturned vehicle taking out one lane. It's about a 20-minute delay to get through the backup. Also dealing with a crash in South Brunswick, Ridge Road westbound to Route 130. And in New Brunswick, 18 northbound's pretty heavy into Paulus Boulevard. A crash there taking out the right two lanes. Turnpike southbound, eastern and western spur seeing delays of about 10 minutes. Parkway northbound, it's getting heavy now, exit 142 to 151. And in Freehold, Jackson Mills Road at Burgerville Road, crash there. You're going to find one lane blocked in both directions. Leaving New Jersey, GWB all clear. Lincoln Tunnel, about a 10-minute delay. Holland Tunnel is about 10 minutes from either approach. 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I'm Brendan Joseph, New Jersey Traffic North.
3: Jill Myra, New Jersey Traffic South. It's going to be tough for you in Collingswood, White Horse Pike West at Route 130, Crescent Boulevard. We have a truck flipped over. Traffic is also tough at 42 northbound from 41 to Creek Road, and southbound, of course, coming off that area of the Walt and down through to Creek Road. And in Bordentown, a pretty major local, Crosswick Street, is closed off northbound Holloway Lane to Route 130. That is with the fire department working on an issue. That is one of those roads that people tend to use to get over towards that area, going over to Old York Road and across the turnpike. So just keep in mind, it's a pretty important stretch. New Jersey fast traffic every 15 minutes from the Earth Treasures Fine Jewelers Traffic Desk. I'm Jill Myra, New Jersey 101.5.
4: New Jersey 101.5 instant weather. My five-day forecast at NJ1015.com makes it clear there's only one trouble spot coming up for New Jersey, and that is Sunday, our next chance of rain. At least part of the day does look to be wet, potentially very wet, in fact. For tonight, though, looking good. This evening stays clear. Overnight will be cool, but not as chilly as last night. Lows fall into the mid-50s this time around. Tomorrow could be the warmest day of the week. Breezy, sun with a few clouds, high 75 to 80. Weak cold front slides through tomorrow. No rain or wind worries, but we will slide back to around 70 on Friday with mostly sunny skies. Saturday looks dry, but Sunday now looks wet. From the Edison Heating and Cooling Weather Desk, I'm Chief Meteorologist Dan Zarrow.
14: Well, Margate looks like 64 degrees. Trenton, 69. 68 in Hillsboro. 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
0: Levon, you probably never went to Action Park back in the day, did you?
14: No, well, I did not, like, but the way y'all talk about it in that HBO documentary, man, I wish I would.
1: Yeah,
14: what? I was here.
1: No.
14: I'm from Texas. We had Waterworld, not... But this looks fun.
0: Oh, people died there, though.
14: I know. Broken bones. Yay.
0: I could see Levon, though, being so chill. He would have been there as a kid, and he would have been like, nah, my foot's not supposed to aim that way. Well, oh, well. That would totally be Levon's take on his...
14: You know, us Gen Xers, we were daredevils. You know, we didn't think anything of it, you know?
1: Or you didn't have to go on a ride that would make your knee bend the other way.
14: Oh, man. You remember those water slides that went straight down? I did that. That was fun, but I'm scared of heights. So how crazy is that?
0: How the hell did you do
14: I know.
0: That,
14: I don't ask me questions about my brain. I don't know how it works.
1: You two are never going to an amusement park together.
0: No, probably not.
14: But it sounds fun, though. Yeah.
0: All right, we're talking about Action Park memories. Give us a call. Tell us yours. 1-800-283-101.5.
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7: It is 3:40 with Jeff and Kylie. We have Levon's news update coming up in 20 minutes. We're going to have another At Work Payday Cash Code after that, 20 minutes after the hour. Right now, we want to hear your action park stories. Who survived? 1-800-283-101.5.
8: Kevin in Lyndhurst says he was there. Hey, Kevin, what's up?
9: Hey, Jeff and Kylie, how you guys doing? You guys are cool, man.
7: Thank you, Kevin.
8: Thank you.
9: Jeff, I'm with you, man. There definitely should have been some type of thing where if you got a bruise or a scraped head, you get like a weekly pass. If you break a bone, you get a monthly pass.
7: For every bruise you show, you get $10 off.
8: Yeah, I mean, it just seems like people treated them sort of like badges of honor, so might as well monetize that.
9: Yeah,
8: somehow,
9: exactly. Because I'm going to tell you what, if you went back, first of all, there's no protocol. There's no safety protocol whatsoever in Action Park to begin with, right? You're in a bathing suit with shorts and no shirt on, and you're doing all these things. The woman before you said, when we used to go down the Tarzan thing with the rope, we would jump ahead. My one friend hit my other friend off of it, knocked him off, and he was flying into the rock before he could hit the water. So
7: oh, my gosh.
9: His blood. So Joey's out. So that's how stupid we were, right?
8: Yeah, and that was on purpose. You did that like you were trying to do.
9: Yeah, he did it on purpose, right?
8: Yeah.
9: He did it on purpose.
7: And just to be clear, Kevin, because I was reacting as you were saying this, you said your friend broke his legs?
9: Yeah, well, he landed right on the rock.
7: Okay, just wanted to make sure that everyone heard that.
8: And the workers, they were probably as young as you guys, and they didn't care what went on, right? So they just let you do it.
9: Yeah, you didn't get kicked out of the park, So we're like, all right, there goes Joey. He's out. See you later. So they go down the floor. He's getting carried away in the ambulance. Then you go back to the car. you drink a couple of Lone Brow nips, go back up there.
7: Oh, my God.
9: Then you go down the Alpine slide, which is my specialty. Like, there'd be a guy up there. The guy would be like, okay, wait here. He's all stoned, like the guy. And he'd be like, wait here. And then your buddy would shake off in front of you, and you wouldn't wait. You'd just go. And then he'd be going in front of you. And then you would kamikaze him, like hit him from behind, knock him off the Alpine slide. He would go flying off the road, crashing like a NASCAR racer into the walls. He'd go crashing into the bushes.

0: issues in Iraq. He would be all bruised up. And now, then you go back to the car and you share your hit, you know, your bruises. Like, oh, man, what'd you do to me? You had cuts and breaks. And then you go back and do it all over again. It was a badge of honor. If you weren't crashing, you weren't hanging out at Action Park.
1: Is there any way to put into words, with all the injuries, why this was fun? Because Kylie's always been stumped by how anybody could get these kinds of injuries, but yet remember it fondly.
2: Can you explain?
1: Yeah, could you explain it?
0: Because you got to be defective to go there, right? There's no way there's anything that's fun, right? You're just looking for pain. I don't know. It's so challenging and physical. It's a physical part, man. Everything is physical. But we were cheating. Like I said, we would jump ahead of the time. Like the one guy, you go down the kamikaze thing, the Geronimo thing. And the guy'd be like, okay, wait. You have to be like, wait. Dude, you're going to, you know, we would just jump ahead of the guy. There's no safety belt. There's no thing.
1: Yeah.
0: You know, you just like, and then your buddy would be behind in front of you. You'd be coming down him and you would smash right into him behind him, boom, smash him head on. From behind, he would get hit in the back and the ribs. He's walking out with broken ribs. Your buddy's walking out with broken ribs.
1: Good times, huh?
0: A lot of it with us was self-inflicted.
1: My theory on it was always that there was something attractive about the lawlessness of it because, you know, at school, at home, everywhere, teenagers, preteens, you had all these rules you had to obey.
0: Yes.
1: And then all of a sudden, you're just let out of the gates. And it was just total freedom.
0: Right.
1: And you would just get drunk with it. That was my theory.
2: It was like substitute teacher day at school.
1: Right.
2: It's like,
1: right.
2: Oh, we just have a worksheet to do and we'll be done in 10 minutes. What else can we do after that?
1: Right. Yeah. We're going to give the sub all false names. We're going to run amok. Right. Raise her blood pressure. Right. Kind of like that.
2: Kevin, thank you for calling New Jersey 101.5. I'm glad you're here to tell the tale.
1: And I don't know if people caught it as he was talking about that, but he was saying the guy that was in charge, meaning the worker, I don't know if anybody caught it because he said it very quickly. He says he was stoned. He didn't care.
2: Mm-hmm.
1: I don't know if anybody caught that. But yeah, they had workers that were even high back at the old place.
2: They were all drinking.
1: Yeah. Nobody cared.
2: Kathy and Cream Ridge, you're on New Jersey 101.5.
3: Hi there, guys. You guys are talking about the Action Park in North Jersey, right?
2: Yes.
3: Okay, there was an Action Park in South Jersey.
2: Was it equally as violent?
3: Oh, let me tell you. It was on the site of a former ski mountain, and before that was a dump. But anyway, what's that, hon?
1: I'm sorry. I never heard that there was another one. Are you saying that it was one just like that, or it actually used this very same name?
3: Well, let me just say this. It was a hill, and they dug out a concrete water slide into the hill. And I went down that, and I got chased. And that's what I wanted to say. I don't know what else they had there.
1: Okay, I'm going to guess it wasn't the exact same name, but the same type of
2: something that. Similar. Yeah,
1: that's what I'm guessing.
2: But Kathy, glad you made it out okay.
1: Yeah.
2: Thank you for calling in.
1: Yeah, see, even the copycats, some people survive. There's a few survivors. They're still among us.
2: A few.
1: Who's left? Who's left?
2: You're going full Tobias Fungate. There are dozens of them.
1: Right, that's so dark. Who survived Action Park? Who among us? 1-800-283-101.5.
2: Oh, boy. Sully, you're on New Jersey 101.5.
4: Yeah, man. I used to live in Highland Lakes back in those days, and I worked there. I was a line cook.
1: Wait. Now, this is interesting. So you worked at Action Park, but you weren't one of the people in charge of, you know, the rides or the Tarzan thing or so.
2: Just hot food.
4: No.
1: Yeah. What could you tell us about it then? From your perspective,
4: well, I can tell you that everybody was stoned. The workers, the foreman, the boss, everybody was high on something.
1: Yeah,
4: and I used to see these people come in from taking these rides, bloody noses, bloody arms.
2: Oh, Sully, you're breaking up a little bit. Are you on speakerphone? I need to hear this story.
4: Hold on. How about now?
1: Wait, say something more. Say something more. It might just be your bad self. No, no, it's not. I'm sorry. Oh, he has another thing up his sleeve. But I have something in my... No, we really do want to hear this, because, like, you don't get this perspective very often.
4: Let me get on my phone.
1: No, I don't think it's going to work.
2: Sully, if you could try calling us back, we'll see if that can work.
1: Yeah. We'll put you to the front of the line if you could get back through. I think you just got a bad cell tower.
2: Thank you much.
1: Something like that.
2: By the way, we're getting a message about the assumed South Jersey Park.
1: Mm-hmm.
2: George and Belmar, the, like, weirdly spelled Belmar.
1: Mm-hmm, yeah.
2: George and Belmar is saying that it was called Action Mountain.
1: Oh,
2: so
1: yeah,
2: maybe,
1: different thing.
2: Just maybe we have to look into if that was equally as dangerous. Maybe this is like the weird younger brother that went under the radar.
1: Yeah,
2: so many people were focused on, Action Park has to get their own ambulances. Action Mountain, they were just flying off of cliffs or whatever.
1: Yeah, how pissed would Action Mountain be? It's like, hey, we've killed a few people.
2: They were like, nothing to see here. You keep talking about Action Park. We're good.
1: Cannon
2: fodder. Or actually, South Jersey, they'd be like, oh, no, look away.
1: All right, so we're talking about your memories of Action Park, if you have any. 1-800-283-101.5.
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5: 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It's westbound 78, all jammed up exit 13 into exit 7. That's because of an overturned vehicle and debris in the roadway. You're going to see at least one lane blocked. That's a 25-minute delay to get through that backup. In New Brunswick, 18 northbound, you're heavy into Paulus Boulevard with the crash taking out the right two lanes. Turnpike southbound, eastern and western spur delays of about 10 minutes. Northbound, both spurs pretty heavy through the southern mixing bowl. Careful in Freehold, Jackson Mills Road at Burgerville Road. We have a crash there with a lane blocked in both directions. And the parkway northbound, pretty heavy with volume, anywhere from exit 142 to 151. Leaving New Jersey, no delays for the GWB either level. Lincoln Tunnel is about 5 to 10 minutes. Holland Tunnel, a 5-minute delay from the turnpike, up to 20 minutes from routes 1 and 9. 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I'm Brendan Joseph, New Jersey Traffic North.
6: Jill Myra, New Jersey Traffic South. Hey, if you're going around the Princeton area, keep in mind the Mountain Avenue is closed between Pardo and Route 206 with a serious accident. And then in Bordentown, Crosswicks Road is shut down between Holloway and Route 130 if you use that little cut through to get to the turnpike. Collingswood, you got a problem. White Horse Pike, truck flipped over. White Horse Pike westbound at Route 130. The right lane is blocked off in traffic. Looks pretty busy right now, both ways at 130 at Collingswood all the way through to Pensauken. Next report in 15 minutes from the Earth Treasures Fine Jewelers Traffic Desk. I'm Jill Myra, New Jersey 101.5.
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7: New Jersey 101.5, instant weather. It's a very nice October afternoon yet again. We've got the sunshine. We've got temperatures hovering around 70, and it should be a nice evening for us too. Clear and cool tonight, not as cold as last night. Lows in the mid-50s by morning. Tomorrow's looking warm and breezy with sun and a few clouds, 75 to 80. Back down to around 70 with mostly sunny skies on Friday. From the Edison Heating and Cooling Weather Desk, I'm Chief Meteorologist Dan Zarrow.
2: In Sandy Hook, it's 65 degrees, Vineland 70, Jackson 68, fast traffic and instant weather every 15 minutes on New Jersey 101.5. 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
1: 355, it's Jeff and Kylie, 1-800-283-101.5. We're talking about Action Park memories. And hey, look, we got him back. Sully, does your phone stop sucking now?
16: I hope so.
1: Good.
2: He ran into some geese.
1: Yeah, really, something bad. Oh, Sully, miracle on the Hudson. All right.
2: It was a bad joke.
16: That's it.
1: No, it was great.
16: That's it.
1: Okay, so Sully, you were the line cook at Action Park. You were telling us every worker, the management, the supervisors, everybody was stoned on something or other back in the day at the old Action Park. What else can you tell us?
16: Well, it was insane. These people, they'd have an ambulance there on call. And these people are insane. They go out, they get all beat up, they come in, they get a lousy burger from me and some soda, and they go back at it with fingers bleeding, noses broken, elbows smashed. It was unbelievable.
1: Well, at least with customers like that, they probably never sent the food back and complained about it, right? I mean, if they could deal with, like, you know, broken bones, I'm sure they never complained about a burger being undercooked, did they?
16: Never complained about anything.
1: Because there you go.
16: If they did, we wouldn't have cared because everybody was so wasted.
1: Yeah, you're stoned anyway, right? Yeah, exactly.
16: I worked there, from 1977, 76, 77. Oh, until maybe 79.
1: A couple of years you hung in there. Wow.
16: Well, I'd also work during the ski areas, during the winter, too.
1: Right.
16: And now, I was in high school, so it was crazy.
1: Now, did they have a good scholarship program there at Action Park for when you wanted to move on? I'm kidding. I'm sure they had no such thing.
16: Well, if they gave scholarships for people being able to function while non-functioning,
1: yeah, really?
16: then there would have been a lot of valedictorians.
2: You would have gotten a free ride somewhere.
1: Yeah, really.
2: Sully, thank you so much for calling back. We appreciate you calling New Jersey 101.5.
1: And let's talk to Mark in Glassboro. Hey, Mark, what's up?
17: Hey, how you doing today, guys?
2: Good.
17: So, unlike Sully, I didn't have that long of a tender at Action Park. It was a summer home that I had up in my parents had up in Highland Lakes. And Action Park was the main thing to do up there at the time. But I actually worked there for about 4 hours, 3 to 4 hours, I think it was.
2: Wait.
17: Were you talking about? Yeah, four hours.
2: What did
17: you see? I went to work there in a maintenance department, and I was so stoned. I was hallucinating so much that they had this huge deck on the outside that when I started filling out all my paperwork, and I went out there and I was supposed to be like changing out the garbage bags and the pails and stuff like that. And I just stood there and just watching everything all around me. And my supervisor, who I actually knew, came up to me and I was just like, I quit. I don't want to work no more. I was having too good of a time just hanging out and just relaxing and enjoying myself. But that place itself was like, it was always some place to go. You know, what are we doing today? We're going to Action Park. And this is, you know, this is 40 years ago that I'm talking about this right now. You know,
1: what were you?
17: I was 16, maybe.
1: Was it acid? What were you stoned on?
17: Yeah, I was probably taking some sort of hallucinogenics because I was just standing on looking out over this place, just laughing my ass off at everybody. Excuse my French, but
2: it's okay. No,
1: that word you could say.
17: Yeah, but you know what? Listen, here's the other thing too. I think, you know, knowing so many people up there, you know, from my whole life, it was a summer home. My parents didn't want us running around the streets of New York. So weekends, holidays, all summer, things like that, wintertime, skiing, everything. Action Park was the place to go. And you knew everybody there. I think we also had more fun at nighttime when the place was closed.
1: Oh, my God.
17: Because everybody that we knew, we opened up rides. I mean, yeah. We had ways to turn the wave pool on.
1: I mean, you knew everybody. You knew the ambulance driver. You knew the EMTs. You knew the anesthesiologist. You knew everybody.
2: For anyone who missed that, the wave pool at night, by the way, what a way to end
1: right.
2: It. That's terrifying. For those who haven't seen the documentary, it was nicknamed the Grave Pool. Mark, I could talk to you for the rest of the show, but unfortunately we're up against the news. Thank you for calling New Jersey 101.5.
18: 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Fitzpatrick Home Improvement News Desk. 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
19: It is 68 degrees here at 4 o'clock. Thanks for listening. I'm Levon Putney. Well, Governor Sherrill's office put out an update this afternoon on what the state is doing to fix the Motor Vehicle Commission system error that automatically registered hundreds of people who should not have been registered 3 years ago. The audit so far uncovered 340 more who may have been improperly registered by the system dating back to 2016, but said all of them are U.S. citizens. Well, a 16-year-old from Lindenwold was arrested yesterday afternoon and accused of being the SUV driver that somehow jumped a curb and hit six other teenagers walking home from nearby Lindenwold High School. Firefighters had to lift that SUV off of one of the teens. The driver facing a list of charges, including aggravated assault and one count of joyriding. Now to a Somerset County community coming to grips with a double murder-suicide.
20: After autopsies, police have identified three family members found dead inside a Skillman home. Somerset County prosecutors say 61-year-old commercial real estate and insurance exec David Grodnick shot and killed his 62-year-old wife, Laura Grodnick, and their 24-year-old daughter in separate bedrooms before turning the gun on himself. Montgomery Township Police first attempted a wellness check Thursday along Wild Azalea Drive, which is lined with multi-million dollar homes. Officers entered a day later and made the grim discovery. Erin Vogt, New Jersey 101.5 News.
19: And for weekend planning purposes, stay tuned to the forecast coming up in a couple minutes. Sounds like whatever's left of this tropical storm hitting the Gulf Coast now may be headed this way. Now to the Lester Glenn Business Report. 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The complete New Jersey 101.5 forecast coming up now. New Jersey Fast Traffic.
0: Couple big problems on the roads, one of which is 78. The westbound side, it's crawling from exit 13 into exit 7. A crash involving an overturned vehicle has one lane blocked. That's about a 25-minute delay. Also dealing with a crash.

0: Jersey, across the span, all the way on through to 42 South to Creek Road. Next report in 15 minutes on New Jersey 101.5.
1: New Jersey 101.5 instant weather. Believe it or not, for the fifth Sunday in a row, there's rain in the forecast. Here's how things are going to play out for us. Tonight stays quiet and clear, cool, but not as chilly as last night. Lows fall into the mid-50s by morning. No frost this time around. Tomorrow, warm and breezy with sun and a few clouds. Highs 75 to 80 degrees. Probably the warmest day of the week. Friday, mostly sunny. Highs back down to around 70. Saturday turns cloudy, but stays dry. High temperatures come down a little more to the upper 60s. And Sunday now looks wet with a period of rain likely. There will be some tropical moisture in play, so that rain could be heavy for a time. Highs in the mid-60s given that inclement weather. Hopefully things will clear out in time for Columbus Day Monday. From the Edison Heating and Cooling Weather Desk, I'm Chief Meteorologist Dan Zarrow.
2: 65 in Manasquan, 71 degrees in Woodbury, 68 in Westfield. 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
5: New Jersey Chime Time. It is 4:11. It is hump day. It's a Wednesday, and we are Dominski and Moore, Jeff and Kylie. I'm Jeff Dominski.
6: I'm Kylie Moore.
5: Hey, before I tell you how I got yelled at another gas station today.
6: I'm shocked.
5: Yeah. Nah, I believe it or not, I think you're going to agree with me. I don't think I did anything wrong at all. But anyway, before that, I just want to mention again, we have two more opportunities for you to register to win $25,000 with the At Work Payday. We have another code coming your way in about 9, 10 minutes or so, and then another one roughly around 5:20. Again, it's going to be my turn, isn't it?
6: Sure it is.
5: Yeah. Yeah. So who are you giving me?
6: No. A lady never tells.
5: Okay. No problem. So I stopped at a gas station, and it was a chain, but I'm not going to say which one. Because, I mean, you know, it was just one guy. It's not the chain's fault. But this was a chain. This was a, you know, a big name. And it was one that I had never been to, though. A location, meaning. I had never been to, though. So I pull up to the pump, guy comes over, I tell him, fill it up regular, I hand him my card, and I think that's going to be it. But then he says, and I got it, I am not exaggerating this, this is how he said it, okay? He goes, number! Like, he didn't ask, he yelled the word. And yes, I really did hear him, because he was really loud and clear, it wasn't me. He goes, number. And I said, I'm sorry, because this could have meant more than one thing. And he goes, number. Like he huffed. And I said, do you mean zip code, the PIN for that card, or like a reward number? Because it could have meant any of those. And he goes, reward number. And he's like yelling at me.
6: Mm-hmm.
5: And I just said, don't have one. And then he like rolls his eyes and then just keeps doing what he's doing. So he puts the nozzle in. That was the main thing. But he puts the nozzle in. He sets it up, or so he thinks. And then he walks away. And I'm sitting there for about half a minute or so. And something told me to look. And I look. It never actually started.
6: Oh.
5: It never starts. So I'm sitting there wasting time. He went off to go and do whatever else. And it's not actually even pumping. So first he yells.

0: And absolutely. You know how many times certain places will ask for a zip code?
1: Yes.
0: Right. It could have meant that. I didn't know. Rarely, it is rare, but I've even been asked for a PIN for a card if the card is asking for it. I've been asked that too. So I didn't know what he meant. Had he just said reward number, or usually they'll say, you reward member, or you a member? And I'll just say no. But he didn't do anything. He was just like, number. It's like, okay, Captain Drill Sergeant. So anyway, I have to get out of the car to now actually start the pump. And not a big deal. I've done it before. I'm sure he didn't mean to do it on purpose or anything. And he started like coming over, and I just say, yeah, it never started. And then he just didn't say sorry or anything. He just like walked off, and that was that. And then when it was done, he also didn't come back. I just got out myself, finished it, put it away, said no to the receipt, and drove off. So I did most of the work, you know? Other than getting yelled at, I did most all the work. And I just thought to myself, and we don't have to have the debate, I mean, unless anybody wants to, but this whole self-serve, full-serve thing, it's not even about that. It's just that we are a full-serve-only state, right? But do you feel like you're getting full-serve, or do you sometimes have an attendant that is like that? And I'm not trying to spread negativity. If you have an attendant that is just great, you can say that too. That's fine. I've certainly had very friendly ones.
1: If it's negative, please don't say the name of the gas station.
0: Oh, yeah, don't. Yeah, I am purposely not saying the name. So please don't. Yeah, don't do that. I mean, if it's great, if it's complimentary, you can. But yeah.
1: I'll wax poetic about mine, but just I don't want to muddy the waters there when people hear me say a chain.
0: Right. If it's positive, fine. If it's negative, nah, don't give that. Because again, like I said, the place where I went, this is a chain, and normally they're fine. It's just the one guy, so I don't want to give the whole chain a bad name. But do you ever get a guy like that that's just, and maybe he's having a bad day. I understand that. I get it. But still, like, don't just, like, bark number and expect me to know that you're differentiating between that and, say, a zip code. That wasn't clear. That's not communicating.
1: Just say rewards number.
0: Right. Then I would have gotten it, you know? So anyway, but what kind of service have you typically gotten at a New Jersey gas station? 1-800-283-101.5.
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2: Hello there. Oh, my gracious. My first question to y'all is it air free? Air is free. So I had a flat tire. I don't know anything about tires. So I scootled into a gas station, and an older gentleman says, $1.50, please. I said, what? So, okay, I gave him the $1.50, and he comes out, he's helping me. He could not take the tire, like that little, I don't know, that little thing on the top of the tire off. I said, okay, well, now what? He goes, sorry. And he walks away, he took my $1.50, no air or anything.
0: What?
2: I said, yes, ma'am. I sat there, I go, wait a minute. So I was in the vicinity of a friend, and she says, Lauren, I have an air thingy thing. I'll be right there. She comes. She took it off in a millibleep. Like, wait,
0: that's weird.
2: Yep.
0: Okay, here's what I'm wondering.
1: Lauren, I want you to narrate every story from now on. I love this. A millibleep, by the way. I'm
0: sorry,
1: Jeff.
0: Really. And also how you scootled over to the airport.
2: I scootled over, and in a millibleep, she is a fucking...
0: My husband
2: told me when he met me, he wished he wrote a whole a whole dictionary of my crazy words. But legit, I was like, wait.
0: You're sure? And I'm only half kidding about this. Are you sure this dude actually worked there? Or did
2: Absolutely, 1,000%.
0: Okay, so he wasn't just some stranger pretending just to get a buck 50.
2: I swear to the Lord, I would never do that. And I'm just like looking at him like, wait, come back. Yep. I say,
0: yeah, that's
2: so
0: weird. Okay.
2: Oh, yeah, Lord. Yeah.
1: That is...
0: That's weird. I'd have got my money back, that's for sure.
1: But also, again, I want Lauren's rendition of your story. I want every story to be translated. Like, you remember on Old SNL, where Garrett Morris would do the deaf news translator?
0: Yes.
1: Where, like, Chevy Chase
0: vaguely
1: would say something, and then
0: yes,
1: he would repeat. I want you to say a story, and then I want Lauren to be the Garrett Morris. Kids, ask your parents. Lauren, thank you for calling New Jersey 101.5.
0: So, yeah, we're looking for your gas attendant stories. And they could be good, or it could be annoying, like Lauren had, like I had just today. What kind of service do you usually get from a Jersey gas attendant. 1-800-283-101.5.
1: 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Here is Fast Traffic.
3: Dealing with a big delay on the parkway. 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It's southbound on the parkway. Traffic crawling exit 163 to 157. Vehicle fire now off to the shoulder. Travel lanes are open. Northbound parkway jamming with volume exit 142 to 151. In New Brunswick, Route 1 southbound approaching Route 18. We've got a crash there taking out one lane. Also a crash on 78 westbound approaching exit 7. An overturned vehicle has one lane blocked. That delay is getting a little bit better. Two separate crashes on 24 eastbound. First, at exit 2B, we've got a crash there off to the shoulder, and then 24 eastbound, your heavy approaching exit 7 with a crash there taking out one lane. Leaving New Jersey, GWB looks good. Lincoln Tunnel adds a 10 to 15 minute delay. Holland Tunnel, 5 minutes from the turnpike, up to 15 minutes from routes 1 and 9. 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I'm Brendan Joseph, New Jersey Traffic North.
4: Jill Myra, New Jersey Traffic South. Keeping an eye on 195 for you, and that is slow in Mercer County eastbound, coming out of Hamilton's Whitehorse area in exit 2 through to Robbinsville and Route 130 in exit 5. And we also have traffic a little snarled up at Whitehorse Pike in Collingswood and up towards Pensauken at 130. What's happening is Whitehorse Pike West at Route 130, a truck flipped over and the right lane is blocked off. Not too far, you have 130 slow. Collingswood to Pensauken both ways. Next report in 15 minutes from the Earth Treasures Fine Jewelers Traffic Desk. I'm Jill Myra, New Jersey 101.5.
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5: New Jersey 101.5 instant weather. We'll keep clear skies tonight, but it's not going to be as cold as last night. Still cool. Lows fall into the mid-50s. You might want a light jacket or sweater. Tomorrow, warm and breezy with sun and a few clouds. Highs 75 to 80 degrees. Highs back down to around 70 on Friday with mostly sunny skies. Saturday looks dry. Sunday looks wet. From the Edison Heating and Cooling Weather Desk, I'm Chief Meteorologist Dan Zara.
0: Brigantine 64, Flemington 67, Colts Neck is at 68. Fast traffic, instant weather every 15 minutes on New Jersey 101.5. 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You've got to try Ewing Diner's happy hour Monday through Friday from 2:30 until 8 p.m. You can enjoy 10 different specials for under $16. 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
1: All right, this hour's cash code is going to be done by a very, very famous actor. Dare I say a New Jersey actor?
0: I have no idea what's coming, and I'm very worried.
1: If we could please bring Mr. Jeff, if you could move aside. Jack Nicholson, if you could come in. We're going to have you give this hour's cash code. Jack Nicholson. Yeah, no, just, yeah, right to the mic, right to the mic. All right, right there, yeah. Okay, so it's the 4 o'clock cash code, Mr. Nicholson.
7: Well, for God's sakes, do I have the cash code? Do you want the cash code?
1: Can I handle it?
7: You're goddamn right I got the cash code! This hour's cash code, it's 837. In places you don't talk about at parties, you'd better be entering that on the app. 837. And we have another code next hour, if that satisfies your pretty little pink panties.
1: Do you think Jersey Hired wanted us to say little pink panties?
0: I was trying to be rude. I didn't know what to do. I didn't know it was coming. I'm sorry.
1: This hour's cash code 837. Enter it on rapid. Good luck. Oh, boy.
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5: All right, it's 4:26, just a micro bleep before Levon Putney's 4:30 news. When he scootles on in here. All right, so we're taking calls about your experiences with your full serve gas attendants in New Jersey. I know this sounds, if you're just listening with half an ear, like I'm trying to make some case for self-serve. Look, I know that's not going to happen. That's not even the point. It's just that we do have to have gas attendants here. You're not allowed to do it yourself. And I had somebody that was like really, really kind of obnoxious today. And not always, but it does happen to me. So have you ever had bad service or do you always have great service? What's usually the treatment that you're getting? 1-800-283-101.5.
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7: Hi, I forgot I was waiting for you.
5: I'm sorry.
6: We didn't mean to surprise you.
7: And now I forgot what the question was.
5: Oh, my God. Well, thank God you called.
6: We're talking about when you get gas in New Jersey, what kind of service do you get? Where do you usually go? And only name the place if you're being positive.
7: Okay, well, if I go to any station that has foreigners, I'm sorry. They're not friendly.
5: Really?
7: They don't acknowledge you. They just ask you what you want, how much, and did you say you wanted it filled? And I say, yeah. But if I go to a Wawa, the kids there are always so nice. I give them $1 every time I get gas because I figured, you know what? You go out of your way to be nice to me. I want to... I hope that everybody else gives them $1 so they at the end of the day, they have a decent amount, you know,
5: to
7: enjoy themselves.
5: I will often, not always, but I will often give $1 or a couple of bucks to a gas attendant. but it just kind of depends. But I got to tell you, and I'm not trying to be, I'm

0: not trying to be politically correct here. I have not found that it matters if somebody's foreign or not foreign. You can have jerks and really good attendance either way, in my opinion. I've had, like, really, really friendly dudes that
1: I've
0: are
1: foreign
0: born.
1: Never had.
0: I'm not saying that you have, but I'm just saying in my experience, yeah.
1: Good for you. You're in the right place.
2: Yeah. You need to start following Jeff now, Lori. Thank you for calling New Jersey 101.5.
0: Well, that's the other thing, though, too, is I go to a lot of different places. I'll just go to whatever's closest. I know some people only have one or two or three main gas stations that they'll always go to.
2: Yeah, I have.
0: So maybe they get to know the people.
2: I have like 2.5 at best.
0: Yeah, see, I go anywhere. Anywhere at all. So,
2: yeah, I'm not going many places.
0: Jay in Hudson County, you're in New Jersey, 101.5.
3: Yeah, hey, guys. Hey. I used to go to this place a lot that the guy, the old coot that was sitting there, he was always a complete jerk, piece of trash, and he wouldn't look at me. He was always really grumpy, and I had enough one day, and I recorded myself before I went to the station. I recorded myself asking for what I wanted, and then I opened the window a crack, and I played it over the audio of the speakers of the car.
4: Oh, that's
3: and funny. He sure didn't like that, but, you know, he... People need to be respectful to other to customers. I'm not going to name the place, but
0: Thank you.
3: Know, I stopped going there after a while.
0: Yeah, I've had that too, where they'll walk up and they don't even greet you. They don't say, "What can I get you?" They just stare at you, and you're the only one doing the talking. And then you'll say,
3: yeah,
0: "Thank you." They don't say anything back. They just walk off. I've had that plenty too. So
3: yeah, and it's nice when you go out of town and you self-serve. You know, in the cold, I get it. It's annoying. But at the end of the day, they keep you waiting there while your thing's still plugged in for a few minutes. And it's just not, it isn't really a service if you think about it.
0: Yeah,
2: at a certain point, you're correct about that, Jay. It is not a service. Thank you for calling New Jersey 101.5.
0: Don't want to make it about that, but I agree. I wish we had self-serve. All right, so what kind of service are you really getting from full serve at a Jersey gas station? 1-800-283-101.5.
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6: It is 68 degrees here at 4:30. I'm Levon Putney. Anyone looking ahead to making weekend plans may want to wait and check our forecast coming up. Sounds like whatever's left of this tropical storm hitting the Gulf Coast right now could be headed this way on Sunday. Well, a federal correction officer from Middlesex County is scheduled for sentencing in February after the U.S. attorney said today that 27-year-old Jordan Pensick pleaded guilty to sexual abuse of an inmate after she admitted to having a consensual sexual relationship with an inmate at Fort Dix. Well, three men are now facing different sex crimes and weapons charges in Hudson County, where prosecutors are accusing the 19, 20, and 27-year-olds of having sex with three underage girls in Jersey City back on July 3rd. And after three fatal boating accidents this summer on Barnegat Bay, the U.S. Coast Guard is doing a safety survey of Barnegat Inlet and Oyster Creek, asking boaters for feedback. The link, well, not the easiest to find, but it is on the Coast Guard's website under the Recreational Boaters tab halfway down. The deadline is in mid-January. The complete New Jersey 101.5 forecast is coming up as soon as I finish saying that the news was brought to you by Earth Treasures. Ignite your holiday spirit with unforgettable deals during their estate sale Saturday, October 17th through the 24th. Earth Treasures Jewelers in the Michaels Plaza in Eatontown between routes 35 and 36. Now, New Jersey fast traffic.
7: Still some big delays on the parkway. Let's go southbound. It's jamming up exit 163 to 157. There's a doused vehicle fire off to the shoulder. Travel lanes are open, but still a very heavy delay. Northbound parkway jamming exit 142 to 151. A new crash on 78 eastbound. This is approaching exit 44. You're going to find one lane blocked there. And two separate crashes on 24 eastbound. First at exit 2B, we have a crash off to the shoulder. And then 24 eastbound at exit 7, a separate crash, that one taking out a travel lane. Turnpike southbound, both the eastern and western spurs seeing delays of about 15 to 20 minutes, and beware of a crash in New Brunswick. Route 1 southbound, right around Route 18, you're going to find one lane blocked there. Leaving New Jersey, GWB starting to see a 5-minute delay upper and lower level. Lincoln Tunnel's 10 to 15, Holland Tunnel about a 15-minute delay from either approach. I'm Brendan Joseph, New Jersey Traffic North.
8: Jill Myra, New Jersey traffic south, and it's still slow at the ride at White Horse Pike around Collingswood, where we had a truck flip over, and that's right at White Horse Pike that you're going to see some slight delays in both directions by Route 130, and the right lane is blocked off. Now, 130 is also very slow both ways at Collingswood and Pennsauken. And I want to warn you about an accident in Mercer County. Route 1 southbound is packed. South of the hospital around Scudder's Mill Road down to Washington Road and Route 571 where we have a crash off to the shoulder at that convoluted intersection there. So that's Route 1 south backing up out of Plainsboro in through to West Windsor. New Jersey fast traffic every 15 minutes on New Jersey 101.5.
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9: From the Town Square Weather Now Network, tonight will be cool but not nearly as cold as last night. No frost this time around as low temperatures only dip to the mid-50s or so. Tomorrow, sun with a few clouds, warm and breezy, highs 75 to 80 degrees. We back down to around 70 on Friday with mostly sunny skies. Saturday will turn cloudy but stays dry with highs in the upper 60s. Sunday now looks wet with a period of rain likely and highs limited to the mid-60s or so. I'm Chief Meteorologist Dan Zarro.
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2: We're coming up on 4:39 with Jeff Demensky and Kylie Moore. And this is something that kind of really could only be talked about in the Garden State. What kind of service do you typically get at a New Jersey gas station? Are you kind of fully ignored? Are you spoken curtly to, as Jeff was today? Is it perfectly fine? We want to know your experience. 1-800-283-101.5.
0: I can honestly say it's kind of in the middle usually, but I've had everything. Usually it's very few words, not outwardly rude, but also usually not all that friendly. Just kind of like, yeah. And then you tell them, they take the card, need a receipt, no, and that's it.
2: That's all I need. That is ideal
0: for me. Yeah, yeah, and that's fine. And that's fine. I don't really mind that, but it is just funny that people call it full serve, and they will often say, oh, we have it so good in Jersey. It is a luxury. The people will say that, and I'm thinking, it's a luxury?
2: As long as they're getting the job done, to me, it is a luxury. I do think that we should have the option, but like honestly, yeah, yeah. I'd far and away prefer that than like hanging out at the window a little too long and like asking what I'm doing later.
0: Oh, God. Yeah, obviously, I'm not in that position. I don't have to think about that.
2: So just the quick, but like, yeah, cash, debit. Okay, fill it. Cool.
0: Yeah, if you're an attractive woman.
2: Mwah.
0: Yeah. Oh, I can't imagine what you go through. That's annoying. All right, Christine in Morristown, you're on New Jersey 101.5.
10: Hi. So I decided to go to another gas station, which I normally don't go to, because I was afraid that I would make it home because I was really low.
0: Mm-hmm.
10: So I pull up, fuel up, drive off, fine. Next day, in the middle of the day, my check engine light goes on, like out of nowhere. Mm-hmm. So I'm like, what's going on? I never have any problems with my car. Running great, no issues. So I bring it over to the dealership, and they're like, oh, your gas cap's missing.
2: Missing?
10: I'm like, you got to be kidding me.
0: Oh, yeah, that will trigger that signal, yeah.
10: I never had that happen before.
2: I've never heard
10: so
2: of
10: I
2: that.
10: Go I never back, put it, I so remember which. I remember which one I pulled into, and the same guy's there. I'm like, dude, I filled up yesterday, and you didn't put my gas cap back on. Do you still have it? So he's like, oh, hold on 1 minute. He comes back with four of them.
0: Oh my God! So and I already get the point, right? He does this all the time, clearly, right?
10: Like, are you stupid, or are you just playing the owners of this make and model? So I'm like, give me all of them. I will come back with three, because I'm not guessing which one is going to fit or not. So I go back to the dealership. They're like, yep, this is the one. Go back there. Like, because three other people are missing their gas caps.
0: And you have to go out of your way.
10: He didn't even apologize. He did not even apologize.
2: That's bull.
0: See, yep, that's, yeah. There's your full serve.
10: Yep. It could have been like a bad scenario. You know, if I'm driving along on a highway and there's no pullover and I can't pull over. And so I don't know if he was doing that intentionally or he was just like being silly but never apologized.
0: I think he's
10: just
0: like,
10: quick, but you gotta check.
0: Yeah. Yeah. I mean, yeah, it wouldn't, I think it would be. I don't know of a scenario where that could actually leave you stranded, but right, it is going to affect the pressure or something, and it's going to make your check engine light come on, right? Because that's not good for it.
2: So obviously you never went back there, right?
10: No, absolutely not. And that should be a lesson to everybody to go to one get familiarized with the guest. If you don't like one,
0: it would have been nice if not only
10: in Morris Plains. Because they're always super nice. I always am greeted with a smile.
0: Yeah.
10: We talk about the weather, whatever, giggle. And it's always quick. I never wait, and they're competent and nice.
0: Yeah. No, that's good. That's good.
2: Christine,
0: but it's good is good.
2: Thank you for calling New Jersey 101.5.
0: Yeah, you would think it would be nice if that guy had at least apologized and maybe even said, you know what, you're going to have to run back here like twice now to bring back the other three. Like, let me give you $5 towards your gas. That would have been nice. A nice gesture.
2: A person who's already taking the gas caps, they're not going to do that.
0: Oh, I know. I know. Yeah, I mean, I don't think he's doing it on... You don't think he was doing it on purpose, do you?
2: If he already had four?
0: I think he's just that forgetful, maybe. You think he was doing it on purpose? Like, to what end, though? For why?
2: That's what I'm trying to figure out, but I don't know. If you already have one,
0: yeah,
2: then check the next time you're doing it. You should be more mindful. It's like a real fool me one, shame on you. Like, you shouldn't have... it shouldn't be fool me four times with a gas cap.
0: We will never know what the dude's end game was. I'm just thinking he was that poorly focused. Because, I what's he going to do, sell them? I don't know.
2: I'm so out of that realm. I don't know. Maybe you could.
0: Yeah. I don't know.
2: I am willing to start this conspiracy theory right now. I have my tinfoil cap on.
0: But he didn't say, like, oh, you're missing your cap. Huh?
2: How much do you
0: want
2: for it?
0: Yeah, what's it worth to you?
2: Here's
0: my
2: Venmo. Let's see how much it's worth.
0: He didn't do that.
2: Maybe he would have gotten there.
0: All right, Anthony in Morris Plains. Hey, Anthony, how are you?
15: Hey, guys. I grew up working in my uncle's gas station pumping gas. And nobody could be inconvenienced. I mean, people come in and they think it's the Daytona 500 and there's two laps to go and they want a 10-second pit stop. You know, and usually when they come in, they're on the phone anyway, talking. But getting back to these callers with these guys from the Middle East, I mean, maybe they don't speak English. I mean, what do you want them to, you know, maybe he just knows fill it up in $20. I mean, you know, what do you want them to talk to you about the Giants? I mean.
2: Oh, I'm more than happy for them to not talk to me.
0: No, and you know what? No, I know, but I mean, to be fair, though, and you're right. I will often give that benefit of the doubt if they're not really talking much. However, there are times, even somebody who doesn't look, and I know you can't tell everything by looks, but who doesn't appear to be foreign-born, I'll have them sometimes do the same thing, not say a word, hand the card back to you, never say a word, but I will hear them talking to another gas attendant in English, fluently. They just don't bother talking to the customer. And I know what you're saying. I'm not taking away from what you're saying. I'm just saying I think it takes all kinds. I think some are great, and I think some are just jerks.
15: Yeah, the other thing is, you know, you walk around smelling high test all day. That's a pretty good feeling. I mean, you're not going to want to talk about too many things. I've been there, done that, you know?
2: But something I never would have considered.
0: Yeah. Can't think of the last time I heard it called high test. But okay.
15: Yeah, I'm showing my age, right?
0: No, that's okay. I remember it when I was a kid, yeah.
15: I worked in a gas station when they cleaned the windows and checked the oil under the hood, so
0: yeah,
15: I'm going way back.
0: Yes. And that, when I first started driving, I bet it was the last year anybody did it in New Jersey. Because I remember for a very short time, you could still get them to do that. And then probably like by the time I was 18, 19,
2: Do you guys wish we could go back to that?
15: Was that you?
0: I don't know.
15: Was that you?
0: I'm sorry?
15: It probably was you at the gas station that I service.
0: I don't think so. What do you mean?
15: That you came in and I cleaned the window and checked the oil.
0: Oh, you're making a joke.
15: Was that you?
2: Hey, I recognize that voice.
0: Maybe.
2: Anthony, thank you for calling New Jersey 101.5.
0: Let's talk to Don in Belmar. You're in New Jersey 101.5.
16: Hey, how you doing?
0: Hey.
2: Good.
16: Listen, I go to Wawa, and I'm telling you, Wawa guarantees their gas. If there's an issue, fuel issue or whatever, you actually go back to them and they guarantee it. They guarantee their gas.
0: Well, when you say guarantee their gas, what do you mean? Like if you happen to get bad gas?
16: Okay. Yep. You go back with your receipts. I also use the Wawa app. I don't even have to give a credit card or anything. I pull up. It asks you what pump number. You put the pump number. You activate it, and you tell them, you know, fill it or 20 or whatever, and you don't have to – no credit cards, no nothing. And you get points.
0: And you can get pizza.
2: Wawa has pizza?
16: And like I said, you earn points for every gallon of gas.
0: You know
2: – I need to give it in finally get these apps.
0: Yeah, I don't. Yeah, whether it's Quick Check, whether it's Wawa, those things, I don't ever sign up for those rewards apps.
16: It's the best.
0: You know what, though? You know why? Because I'm horrible at this is maybe a really lame reason. I'm horrible at cleaning out my email, and I just know I'm going to get on every mailing list in the world every time I sign up for something.
16: Not with Wawa.
0: No, not with Wawa.
2: Nope. That is legitimately good to know.
16: And when you get 2,500 points, they mail you a $25 gift card for Wawa.
2: Okay, Don, I don't know if you work for Wawa. I don't care if you do.
16: No, I don't. I work for the Postal Service.
17: Yeah, you totally sold her.
16: I listen. I use, and like ordering food, I order stuff. I always order through the app, and everybody else is standing around, and I, you can delay it, and I go in, and my food's there. I pick it up and get out.
17: Okay, now this is not anything negative about Wawa at all, because I don't think anybody does this anymore. But when was the last time, at any gas station, I'm saying, that you had anybody voluntarily do the windshield?
16: Well, they have the things are there to do the window if you want to do it. But nobody does it. Yeah. You know?
17: And honestly, I think they're probably just too busy these days to do it. Because, like they can't seem to hire enough attendants. That's why we see the cones. That's why, right. A lot of people think that you see those cones out because that side is out of gas and this is not, that's not it. They just don't have enough manpower. So they probably just can't really afford the time to do the windshields anymore.
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7: 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It's the westbound side of Route 80. You're jamming exit 42 to exit 37. One lane there is blocked by the crash. 21 northbound through Newark, a ton of volume South Street into 280. Parkway southbound, all jammed up exit 163 to 157. That's due to a doused vehicle fire off to the shoulder. Northbound Parkway, a ton of volume from exit 142 to 148. Dealing with a crash on 78 eastbound, right around exit 44, you're going to find one lane blocked. And for the turnpike southbound, both the eastern Western Spur seeing delays of about 15 to 20 minutes. Leaving New Jersey, GWB suddenly jumping up to about a 15 to 20 minute delay upper and lower level. Lincoln Tunnel is about a 15 minute delay. Holland Tunnel 10 minutes from the Turnpike, up to 20 minutes from Routes 1 and 9. 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I'm Brendan Joseph, New Jersey Traffic North.
8: Jill Myra, New Jersey Traffic South. We still have a very slow at 206 right now in Burlington County, 206 north at Red Lion Circle, which is Route 70, has an accident. The right lane is blocked off. Traffic is slow around that spot. 206 north coming in towards Route 70. And we have delays at 295 south, exit 40 at Route 38, all the way down through to exit 26. We're still working with that truck that flipped over in Collingswood, White Horse Pike West at Route 130. New Jersey fast traffic every 15 minutes. From the Earth Treasures Fine Jewelers Traffic Desk, I'm Jill Myra, New Jersey 101.5.
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9: New Jersey 101.5 instant weather. We'll keep clear skies tonight, but it's not going to be as cold as last night. Still cool. Lows fall into the mid-50s. You might want a light jacket or sweater. Tomorrow, warm and breezy with sun and a few clouds. Highs 75 to 80 degrees. Highs back down to around 70 on Friday with mostly sunny skies. Saturday looks dry. Sunday looks wet. From the Edison Heating and Cooling Weather Desk, I'm Chief Meteorologist Dan Zarrow.
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23: Hey, guys, how you doing? Have a great afternoon.
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23: Listen, I just couldn't believe this. About 3 hours ago, I stopped to get fill up my tank. And while I was filling up, the guy came over, and he cleaned my entire front windshield. He even wiped down the wipers.
2: Hold on. Did he ask first? Is this a thing? Do you ask before you do it? Or is it just, I'm squeegeeing?
0: He just did it.
23: But he did it in a methodical and a systematic way. He caught every inch of the windshield, and I was just like, "Wow, where am I?" You know. It was just to give the station a shout out. They're on Route 33, right by the Garden State Parkway in Neptune, and I was like amazed. And then when I'm coming home and listening to you guys talk about it, I can't believe. What a coincidence.
0: That is a wild coincidence, actually.
2: I'm so sorry. We didn't tell Ray that we have him bugged?
17: Yeah, just like Alexa listens to you constantly.
2: I feel like the FCC is going to frown on that one for not telling him.
17: Yeah, you have a chip in your head that we planted there. Yeah, we're just monitoring. That's where we get all our ideas, Ray, from you.
23: And the cameras are everywhere.
2: Ray, have a great rest of your afternoon. Thank you for calling New Jersey 101.5 and for being a good sport about us stalking you.
17: Yeah,
2: thanks so much.
17: Right. Yeah.
2: It's the ones who make a fuss where it's like, all right, then we have to put you down.
17: Ray, do something like really filthy tonight so we got something juicy to talk about.
2: Jeff speaks for himself.
17: Mike on 78. You're on New Jersey 101.5.
1: So, no, I don't think it is. And I used to be a gas attendant when I was younger, and I worked at a gas station before the digital gas pumps existed. So, you know, you come in, it's $20, you type in 20. Right. It was the ones where you had to, like, run around and pay attention. Because back then, gas was under $1 or about $1, and people would be like, $20, that would fill up your tank. So I would run around sometimes and accidentally maybe give them $21. And some people were cool. They're like, it's all right, you know, here's the extra dollar. Some people, though, were like, no, I only wanted $20, and you gave me...
17: Yep.
1: $22.50 and
17: right. So I have free gas. Exactly. Right.
1: But we would clean the windows. I would check the oil, fill up air. You know, some of the folks didn't know how to do it. Like, you know, and I would do all that. And, you know, we took pride in cleaning those windows. Yeah. There was a technique I had.
17: There you go. Almost like the last guy.
2: Yeah, really.
17: He was talking about.
1: Oh, yeah.
17: Yeah. But today you never see, as a customer now, you never see it anymore, obviously, right?
1: Now, there's a gas station near me, a local one, that the kid does it sometimes, and I always tease him, like, you know, I used to do that, no one does it anymore. He's like, yeah, I'm bored. He's like,
17: there you go. Nice.
2: What an honest response, though. Yeah. I have to give him credit for that.
17: Yeah, but if he's got the time, hey, that's a nice thing to do.
2: Nothing else to do. Right. It's either that or I look at my phone, and if I did that, you'd be bitching about that.
17: Yeah, I like it.
2: Mike, I love that. Thank you for calling New Jersey 101.5. And I do want to note, we do have on NJ115.com on the D&M page that there is the list of where which chains you can get the cheapest gas in New Jersey.
17: Oh, nice. Especially this year.
2: According to a certain study.
17: Very useful information. So yes, check that out. Also coming up in about 20 minutes or so, yes, it's our final code for the day for the $25,000 at work payday. So make sure you're listening.
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6: And now it is 67 degrees here at 5 o'clock. I'm Levon Putney. Well, let's enjoy this good weather now for the next few days, because our chief meteorologist, Dan Zero, is saying what is left of that tropical storm Isaias hitting the Gulf Coast right now could dump rain on the area by Sunday. Our forecast is coming up in a couple minutes. Well, a 16-year-old has been arrested as the driver of the SUV that jumped a curb a little after 2 yesterday afternoon in Lindenwold and hit 6 other teens as they were walking home from Lindenwold High School nearby. Firefighters had to lift that SUV off one of the teens. The driver facing a list of charges, including aggravated assault and 1 count of joyriding. Well, it was no joyride yesterday morning for passengers pulling off from a Monmouth County ferry terminal.
11: Around 6:30 Tuesday morning, an NY Waterway ferry hit a pier while leaving the Belford terminal. The impact shattered windows and sent plexiglass flying. Passengers said they were moved to the second deck, and the boat kept on going to Manhattan without delay. No serious injuries were reported, but Monmouth County Commissioner Director Tom Arnone says NY Waterway never alerted them about the crash. He's now threatening legal action. Rick Rickman, New Jersey, 101.5 News.
6: Well, the FBI is warning us here in New Jersey not to fall for a new twist on an old scam. Callers pretending to be law enforcement, but now using the names of real agents, making video calls from offices even that look real, and they even dress the part by wearing suits.
24: So there's a desk, there's legitimate, you know, looking seals on the wall, American flags, things that you would think you were looking at a federal office or any other professional office, I suppose.
6: Yeah, FBI Newark offices, actual special agent in charge, Stephanie Roddy there, saying the bottom line, a real federal agent will never ask for payment of any kind. Now to the Ace Home Improvement Business Report. Well, an analysis finds water and sewer bills are spiking faster than inflation around the country, not just here. On Wall Street, the Dow, S&P, NASDAQ, they all closed down today. 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The complete New Jersey 101.5 forecast is coming up now. New Jersey Fast Traffic.
10: A couple of problems up in Morris County. Let's start in Mendham Township, the intersection of Roxiticus Road and Mendham Road. We've got a crash there. Traffic's going to be directed around the scene. Also, Route 80 westbound, that jams exit 42 to exit 37 with a crash taking out a lane. Parkway northbound, a lot of volume from exit 142 to 148. And on 78 eastbound, it's pretty heavy, exit 40 to exit 44.

0: The warmest day of the week. Friday, mostly sunny, highs back down to around 70. Saturday turns cloudy, but stays dry. High temperatures come down a little more to the upper 60s, and Sunday now looks wet, with a period of rain likely. There will be some tropical moisture in play, so that rain could be heavy for a time. Highs in the mid-60s given that inclement weather. Hopefully things will clear out in time for Columbus Day Monday. From the Edison Heating and Cooling Weather Desk, I'm Chief Meteorologist Dan Zarrow.
1: Fingers crossed. Right now, 66 in Barnegat Light, 67 degrees in Parsippany. Oh, 68 in Old Bridge. Next update hits at 5:30. 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
5: New Jersey Chime Time is 5:10 on this Wednesday evening. We are Dominski and Moore. I'm Kylie Moore.
6: And I'm Jeff Dominski. Yay! $25,000. Hey, somebody's going to win it. So
5: somebody's going to announce it. Who is it? I'm sorry, continue.
6: It's going to
5: It's going to be me.
6: It's going to be me.
5: But I'm sorry. How could people win $25,000, Jeff?
6: I'm such a dork. I went off Timberlake. How do you not? As soon as you hear that phrase, you got to go, it's going by Mary. You enter the code. When you hear a code, a three-digit simple code, and it's read once an hour in the 8 o'clock hour right through the 5 o'clock hour weekdays. And it's going to start up again tomorrow in the 8 a.m. hour with Bill Spady. But we have one more coming up right around 5:20. And you enter that on the New Jersey 101.5 app, powered by jerseyhire.com. The more you enter, because the codes change every hour, the greater your odds are of being the winner of the $25,000.
5: And yeah, we're going to bother you with our impressions. We don't care.
6: Yeah,
5: we're having fun. It's going to be me. Also, don't apologize to a millennial woman for buzzing out that reference.
6: Should I challenge you to... No, I can't tell you ahead of time. The whole point is you spring it. Oh, and by the way.
5: And it should absolutely not be that, because that's the only line of that song that's impressionable.
6: I know. I was going to say, like, you know, should I challenge you to do Justin Timberlake? But I was only kidding.
5: I'm a bad boyfriend, and I exposed a lot of early women in the early 2000s unjustly.
6: Oh, he drove drunk too, right?
5: Yeah. It's going to ruin the tour. Say what tour?
6: What tour?
5: The world tour.
6: I don't get it.
5: That
6: I'm
5: was
6: sorry.
5: A famous from his, like, whatever the police tape was. This is going to ruin the tour.
6: Oh, now
5: and,
6: I get it.
5: And the person
6: it. I'm
5: pulling
6: sorry.
5: Him over was like, I don't, what tour? And he goes, the world tour.
6: The world tour. No, I'm sorry. I'm sorry.
5: Don't worry. That was reference for like five people listening.
6: I'm too
5: But I had fun.
6: But yeah, by the way, last hour, when I was challenged to do it as Jack Nicholson, I know I botched that. I wasn't ready. Oh, yeah. I didn't do a good job.
5: No, you had several of you good men references.
6: I know, but I didn't do the voice well enough. I could have done a better Nicholson, man.
5: You're beating yourself up. People still heard the code.
6: You make me want to be a better man.
5: You make me want to be a better cash code giver.
6: Sure. Now I do it. All right. Anyway, the code is coming up. All that blathering to say the code is coming up. And, yeah, I didn't read this yet, but I know what it's about. It's already up? You already have it up? Or it's
5: correct.
6: Coming up? Nice. Okay. I was saying, Kylie will tell you if you go to nj1015.com about how you could watch horror movies and earn money. And this is not a joke.
5: How much money, Jeff?
6: Oh, this is
5: $666.
6: That's, I know. I thought that was a nice touch. $666, right? Now, these are horror movies, obviously, and all the details are there, and hell, you know, it's spooky season. Maybe by Friday we'll revisit this and talk about horror movies, too. But I had a thought about this. If you could get paid to watch movies, what about the movies, and it doesn't have to be a horror movie, that you would take no money to watch? Like, if they said, hey, watch this movie again, but it was such a bad movie. Like, in other words, I'm asking you.
5: I'm good.
6: Yeah, exactly. Like, you would turn down $50. That's how bad a movie was. You're not going to waste 2 hours of your life for $50 to watch this movie again. What would that movie be for you? What was a movie you hated so much you would not accept a check to watch again? 1-800-283-101.5. I think I know Kylie's, but...
5: I think you do.
6: Do I?
5: There are two. There are two that I think you could guess.
6: Ooh, well then... Okay.
5: But one of them wouldn't be correct.
6: Okay, one of them has to be Forrest Gump.
5: You couldn't pay me.
6: Right. I could see that. I mean, that's what we're saying. She hated that movie so much. Well, if I said $100 for 2.5 hours of your time, she'd be like, I'm good.
5: See, that's what you were saying. Well, the first prompt that you gave was $50 an hour, or, you know, to watch the movie. That would come down to what, like $1 per hour of that movie?
6: Oh my God. It's not that long, it Kylie.
5: Certainly.
6: I see what you
5: in
6: did
5: in emotional
6: there.
5: Taxing, it is that long.
6: It only feels 50 hours long, only to you.
5: And should it?
6: Well, no, but I don't think... No, but I don't think it does feel that long. I think this is a you thing. And it's fine, by the way. This could be a movie that was so loved by everyone else, but for whatever reason, you just hated it. I want to guess the other one, though.
5: I think you could.
6: I don't know that I could, because you're so good with movies...
5: And but that's why this one is kind of like not even in my blind side, because I did see it, or my blind spot rather. That wasn't a hint. It's not the blind side. I saw the blind side and it's fine.
6: It's not the movie version of Cats, because that's worth a hate watch, right? That's like funny to watch in a hate watch.
5: God, yes.
6: Right. So it's not that.
5: It's a terrible movie. Will I see it again in my lifetime? Probably.
6: Yeah, so it's not that. It's not that.
5: No,
6: I gotta think about this a while.
5: Do you want any hints, or do you want to just take the calls first? Because we already have people who are on board with this game.
6: Yeah, like, let's take a few calls, and maybe if I bottom out again, I'll take a hint.
5: Okay.
6: After my next guess, if I'm wrong. But I got to think about it. All right, so what is a movie so bad you wouldn't even take money to watch the thing again? 1-800-283-101.5.
5: Paulette and Kenilworth, you're on New Jersey 101.5.
4: Yeah, the name of the movie was Das Boot. DASBOAT.
5: Yes.
4: It was in the. It was underneath the ground in a submarine underneath the ocean. It was god awful.
5: See, I have to be honest. My only association with this movie is the Simpsons parody in the episode Das Boot. So you're gonna have to help me out on this one, Paulette. Do you even remember what the plot is, or was it so boring that you were just like, I couldn't even tell you? Either answer is fine.
4: Living on a submarine underground for a very long time, and it just went on and on and on and on and on and on and on.
6: Wait, they're in a submarine, but it's not in water, it's like buried in the ground. It's in the water. Okay, a submarine in the water, but it's not a military movie, or it is.
4: Is it a military movie?
5: During World War II, a German U-boat crew embarks on a perilous Atlantic patrol, confronting enemy attacks, isolation, and the crushing strain of life underwater.
6: Okay, well, no, that sounds cool. I mean, like Crimson Tide, that was a great movie. No?
4: Yeah, well, Hunt for Red October. The men liked it. Like, I was with the women, hated it.
6: Oh, it's one of those.
4: It was the longest, most boring movie I ever saw.
6: Oh, see?
4: Never
6: a submarine movie.
4: We'll talk about it, and that was decades ago.
6: I'll take
4: how
6: the
4: awful
6: fifth,
4: it was.
6: I'll take the $50 to watch that, sure.
5: I think, okay, Paulette, absolutely proving your point. What? Jeff is the one who's like, yeah, I'd watch that. And I'm like, I don't know, I saw a Simpsons episode referencing it. So yeah, maybe, and I always want to get rid of this idea, but maybe it is a guy movie.
6: But it's
4: definitely.
6: Okay, Paulette, did you see Hunt for Red October or Crimson Tide?
4: No.
6: Okay, because those are submarine movies, and they're both.
5: Because she was so bored.
6: They're outstanding. Oh my God! And the one Denzel Washington and Gene Hackman. Holy smokes, that was a great movie. And I think that was the same one with James Gandolfini in it. And I'm already fanboying over a submarine movie. I should stop. I'm sorry.
5: We'll take your word for it.
6: Yeah,
5: Paulette, thank you for calling New Jersey 101.5.
6: I totally proved her point.
5: Exactly.
6: Didn't I?
5: And neither one of us meant to, but we both did. I was like, I don't know.
6: Dumb guy movie, I guess.
5: Doesn't sound dumb. It has like, I think, over 8 on IMDb.
6: Really? Oh, wow.
5: 8.3. but
6: wow,
5: probably reviewed by men.
6: That's all right. So we want to know, what was a movie, in your opinion, what was a movie so awful you wouldn't even take money to watch it again? 1-800-283-101.5.
5: It is 519. Here's Fast Traffic.
7: 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We'll start in Morris County and Mendham Township. We have a bad crash at the intersection of Roxeticus Road and Mendham Road. You're going to be detoured around the scene, so expect heavy delays there. Getting better on Route 80 westbound, approaching exit 37. The crash that was there, that's been cleared. Parkway northbound jamming up, exit 142 to 148. Southbound side jams, exit 147 to 127. On 287 southbound, got heavy volume approaching exit 35. Crews are pushing a crash off to the shoulder. Travel lanes are open. Turnpike southbound, the western spur, 25-minute delay from the Meadowlands ramp to exit 15E. Eastern spur southbound, that's about a 15-minute delay from the Lincoln Tunnel into exit 15X. Leaving New Jersey, GWB, 30 minutes for both the upper and lower level. Lincoln Tunnel, about a 20 to 30-minute delay. Holland Tunnel, that's 15 minutes from the turnpike up to 30 minutes from routes 1 and 9. 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You're in good hands with Allstate. I'm Brandon Joseph, New Jersey Traffic North.
8: Jill Myra, New Jersey Traffic South. Yep, the overturned truck that is at White Horse Pike in Collingswood Circle area, Route 130 in Collingswood, is still there, blocking the right lane. We still have slow traffic at 130 in both directions, Collingswood in through to Pennsauken. 73 is southbound slow at Route 38 and down to Mount Laurel. And also, there's an accident just about cleared at 70 at 206, right by Red Lion Circle. Traffic every 15 minutes from the Earth Treasures Fine Jewelers Traffic Desk. I'm Jill Myra, New Jersey 101.5.
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9: New Jersey 101.5 instant weather. We'll keep clear skies tonight, but it's not going to be as cold as last night. Still cool. Lows fall into the mid-50s. You might want a light jacket or sweater. Tomorrow, warm and breezy with sun and a few clouds. Highs 75 to 80 degrees. Highs back down to around 70 on Friday with mostly sunny skies. Saturday looks dry. Sunday looks wet. From the Edison Heating and Cooling Weather Desk, I'm Chief Meteorologist Dan Zara.
5: In Belmar, it's 65 degrees, High Point 66, Freehold 68, fast traffic and instant weather every 15 minutes on New Jersey 101.5. 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
6: Okay, Kylie, I'm going to give you a choice again.
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6: Excuse me? What? What is the code? Oh, 639? Say that one more time. 639 is the code. Okay, 639 is the code. Another code coming up tomorrow morning with Bill Spady on New Jersey 101.5.
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5: It is 527 with Jeff Domenski and Kylie Moore. Okay, this is a weird way of saying this. What movie do you hate? How are we saying this? What is a movie that is so bad they could not pay you to watch it again? Because there is an article that I have up on our website, nj1015.com, where there is actually a chance for you to be paid to watch horror movies. But we're turning that upside down.
6: Yeah, yeah. What would
5: we're making
6: not
5: it the
6: watch?
5: Horrifying narrative.
6: Right. And not horror movies. It could be any kind of movie at all. A movie so bad they couldn't pay you to watch it again. And I have figured out what your other movie is, but let's take the calls.
5: Have
6: first.
5: You?
6: I will bet money on
5: can
6: it.
5: Can you write it down?
6: I will
5: so
6: write
5: that you
6: it
5: can't
6: down.
5: Change your answer?
6: I will write it down.
5: Excellent. Okay, in the meantime, we will talk to Sherry in Philadelphia. You're on New Jersey 101.5.
6: Written. Hey, Sherry.
15: Hi.
5: How are hey, you? Sherry. We're good.
15: First off, I love your show. First time caller.
5: You guys really mesh together.
15: I really love it.
6: Well, Thank you. What took you so long?
5: We need to talk about movies she hates.
15: I know, right? Okay, so I will say, I love movies. I'll even watch crappy ones. Like, remakes usually suck, like that last one by Ice Cube. Whatever one he did, that really sucked. But
5: Anaconda?
15: I
5: was it Anaconda?
15: No. Well, I don't know. Maybe I didn't see it. No, I saw that. No, the one where he was like at the computer and like, I don't remember.
6: Yeah, I don't know.
5: Several remakes with Ice Cube that sucked.
6: Oh.
15: But that, not that one. No, it was my ultimate stinky movie is Island of Dr. Moreau. I could not finish it. I don't even know what happened at the end of it. It had, what, Marlon Brando in it, I think?
6: So you mean the original many, many, many years ago? Because I think there was some remake of that, I think.
15: It was in the 90s. So it tells you how old I am. But it was in the 90s. Like, I walked out of the theater. And I can't even say I was altered. I wasn't drunk or anything like that. But it just stunk. It was horrible.
5: Yes, there was a 1977 version, but the 1996 version did have Marlon Brando.
6: So that was a remake.
5: Also, yeah. Val Kilmer?
15: So I knew there was someone else. Yeah.
5: And by the way, you're not wrong. This has a 4.6 out of 10 on IMDb.
6: Wow, that's really low.
5: For a Marlon Brando movie?
15: I was wondering.
6: Right.
15: Yeah, see? I thought it should be even lower. It should be even lower. It should be, like, negative. Like, get your time back. Like, I think I left, like, after, like, 45, 30 minutes. Like, it was awful. Like,
6: $100 okay, wait. $150 to watch this movie for 2 hours. You wouldn't take it.
5: Yeah, wait. Let me find the runtime. Okay. An hour and 36 minutes.
6: For an hour and 36 minutes, you wouldn't get $150. You wouldn't take it.
5: Over $1 a minute.
15: It shows you, like, I have a bad sense of humor, but they both are gone. So that tells you how bad it was. Like,
6: wow.
15: They both, the main characters are, yeah.
6: Okay. All right. That sounds like a bad movie then.
5: That would be over a dollar a minute to rewatch that, and she's saying gnar. Sherry, you know what? Stand your ground. Thank you for calling New Jersey 101.5, and don't be a stranger.
6: Yeah, I'm glad you called in. All right, so I think I figured out Kylie's other movie that she would never watch again, even for money.
5: Time will tell.
6: I will give it coming up, but we'll take all the other calls coming up. What movie was so bad they couldn't pay you to watch it again? 1-800-283-101.5.
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17: 66 degrees here at 5:30. I'm Levon Putney. Our chief meteorologist, Dan Zero, is saying we might want to enjoy this sunny, dry, cool weather now because there's a chance for another weekend washout, at least Sunday. Says it's looking like whatever's left of this tropical storm hitting the Gulf Coast right now might be up this way with a lot of rain. Our forecast is coming up in about a minute. Well, budget cutbacks not sitting well with faculty at Stockton University and AC. The Press of Atlantic City is reporting the unions for faculty and staff will hold a rally on campus tomorrow to protest the layoffs of 14 faculty and 7 staffers at the end of the academic year. At least those are the proposed layoffs that they're looking at. Now, as long as we're in AC, the owners of the Steel Pier have officially put it up for sale. Asking price, $85 million for anyone interested. And a male bald eagle, that staffer's named Contact at the Bergen County Zoo, has died after being kept for over 2 decades there at the zoo in Paramus. Well, the complete New Jersey 101.5 forecast coming up. As soon as I finish saying that the news was brought to you by Earth Treasures, ignite your holiday spirit with unforgettable deals during their estate sale. Saturday, October 17th through the 24th, Earth Treasures Jewelers in the Michaels Plaza in Eatontown between routes 35 and 36. Now, New Jersey Fast Traffic.
7: A closure continues in Morris County. It's in Mendham Township. The intersection of Roxiticus Road and Mendham Road, that is closed because of a serious crash. You're going to be detoured around the scene, so expect some pretty heavy delays there. 287 southbound, pretty heavy into exit 35 with the crash taking out the right lane. And now there's a crash on 280 westbound. You're jamming up from Bergen Street to exit 14. You're going to find one lane blocked. To the parkway, northbound, all stop and go with volume, exit 142 to 148. Southbound parkway, heavy from exit 147 to 127 in pockets. And for the Turnpike southbound Western Spur, 20-minute delay from the Meadowlands ramp to exit 15E. Eastern Spur, it's about a 10-minute delay, the Lincoln Tunnel into exit 15X. Leaving New Jersey, for the GWB, we're looking at 30-minute delays upper and lower level. Lincoln Tunnel is about 15 to 20 minutes. Holland Tunnel, that's about 20 minutes now from either approach. I'm Brendan Joseph, New Jersey Traffic North.
8: Jill Myra, New Jersey Traffic South, still very slow around the Collingswood area. White Horse Pike West at Route 130. We have a truck flipped over. The right lane is blocked off. This goes right in towards that area of the circle and also messes up the right at 130. It's still slow both ways at Collingswood up through to Pennsauken and southbound as well. North 295 is heavy. That is just north of exit 30, Warwick Road, where we have two right lanes blocked off. A car broke down. That's the big to-do. traffic every 15 minutes. Next report coming up from the Earth Treasures Fine Jewelers Traffic Desk. I'm Jill Myra, New Jersey, 101.5.
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0: Meltdown Network. Tonight will be cool, but not nearly as cold as last night. No frost this time around, as low temperatures only dip to the mid-50s or so. Tomorrow, sun with a few clouds, warm and breezy, highs 75 to 80 degrees. We back down to around 70 on Friday with mostly sunny skies. Saturday will turn cloudy, but stays dry with highs in the upper 60s. Sunday now looks wet with a period of rain likely and highs limited to the mid-60s or so. I'm Chief Meteorologist Dan Zarrow.
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11: 538 with Jeff Dominski and Kylie Moore wanting to know what movie was so bad. My gosh, they couldn't pay you to watch it again. That's how much you could not stand it. It could be the plot. It could be a certain actor in it. Doesn't matter. It could be, the special effects. Maybe they just really got to you. 1-800-283-101.5. What movie would you never see again?
12: I have two, but you could think about those and take a guess. Let's talk to is it Mig or is it Meg? In Stewartsville?
13: It's Mig, M-I-G.
12: M-I-G? Okay, all right. Yeah, I just want to make sure that I wasn't sure if it was a keystroke error. That's all.
11: No,
12: all
11: right, I'm curious. So, is that short for something?
13: It's a long name. it's a long name, so I just abbreviate it.
14: No, that's fine. That's fine. I just didn't want to butcher it.
11: I just got to know, what is it short for?
14: Yeah. What's the full name?
13: Migdalia.
14: Ooh, that's very pretty.
13: Migdalia. Thank you.
14: That's very pretty.
13: I love you guys. I love listening to you guys.
11: Oh, thank you.
14: I love the name.
13: Okay, so the movie that I don't like, I think I saw parts of it, Forrest Gump.
11: I love you even more, Migdalia.
14: Yeah, that was Kylie. Yeah, well, you were probably hearing it. Yeah, that was Kylie's one of her two that she would never take money to watch again. No, with the hatred for Forrest? Oh, my gosh, it was such a good movie.
13: And I love the Huntsville Red October, Good Some Tide, and The Shawshank Redemption. They're three of my favorite movies.
14: Oh, we would get along. Oh, yeah. Those are great movies. And I will say all three better than Forrest Gump. I will definitely say that.
11: Okay. Yeah.
13: And I don't like watching scary movies.
11: Oh, okay. You know what? I like this. You're an equal opportunity caller. You have some things that Jeff likes. You have something that I like. You have some things that we both don't like.
14: Yeah. Kylie loves scary movies. So are you two no longer besties now or what?
11: You know what? It's the exception that proves the rule.
14: Yeah, there you go. I like it.
11: Meg, thank you so much for calling New Jersey 101.5. Greatly appreciated.
14: Okay, so real quick, since she named one of the two, and I already had said, I knew Forrest Gump was one. Your other one, yes. It has to be...
11: Drum roll.
14: The Godfather.
11: Absolutely.
14: I was right!
11: 100%. I have nothing to give.
14: I was right.
11: I don't even have edgy lottery tickets to give you. I have nothing to offer you.
14: Two movies that both won Academy Awards and you have no interest in either.
11: But.
14: Wow. What?
11: But here is the stipulation that I said at the start.
14: Mm-hmm.
11: One of them I am willing to rewatch, and that is The Godfather.
14: Mm-hmm.
11: I'm willing to say, like, you know what? Maybe I was in a bad mood that day. Maybe I was too young when I saw it. I'm willing to rewatch The Godfather.
14: Not Italian enough. Something.
11: Honestly, that's probably the biggest point. However, Forrest Gump couldn't be bothered. Because the three... Okay. It'll be quick, I promise. Because me, my sister, my mom, all very different ages, mm-hmm. all independently watched Forrest Gump.
14: Mm-hmm.
11: And independently came to the conclusion, was that movie real Boro Snoro?
14: Oh! I hate when you use the BS word. The Boro Snoro.
11: So I can use the other BS word? I can use the other BS word?
14: Well, no, not on air.
11: Okay, if our bosses are listening, Jeff said it.
14: Oh, it's so demeaning. Boro Snoro.
11: It's supposed to be.
14: God, that kills me.
11: It delivers exactly what it wants to.
14: Charlie, don't you wonder how many times she has called me that?
11: No,
14: like when I'm not in the room.
11: He's not wondering. He's the one hearing.
14: he's the one keeping a running notebook.
11: He's the one
14: tally.
11: who's like, another text from Kylie.
14: Damn. All right. Let's go back to the calls. Anthony on Staten Island, you're on New Jersey 101.5.
15: Hey guys, great show.
14: Thank you.
15: So I watched a movie on Netflix or something about a week ago called Seize the Day. With Robin Williams and Jerry Stiller. Now, I figured I'd go back a few years, maybe something I missed. And I watched the whole movie because I thought something would happen. And basically, Robin Williams is supposed to be a guy down on his luck and what have you. And he meets Jerry Stiller. He's supposed to be like some kind of con man. And it goes nowhere. And every 10 seconds, Robin Williams is like sniveling, crying. He's down on his luck. And at the end of the movie, that's how he winds up sniveling and crying. I'm like, what the heck did I waste this time for?
14: Oh, man.
15: I'd rather listen to 2 hours of Levon Putney, take my cigar out, take my single malt scotch, and I would pay to hear Levon Putney for an hour rather than watch that movie again.
14: Yeah. I know. Yeah. He's like smooth like cognac, that voice. I know.
11: Got it. Yeah. An hour, 33 minutes. This movie is from 1986. You're correct. Seize the Day. Robin Williams, Jerry Stiller. You know what? Okay, here's the thing. I'm going to steal something from a movie podcast that I listen to. If I'm watching a bad movie, don't remind me of a better movie. So if I'm seeing Robin Williams say Seize the Day.
14: Yeah, right.
11: I'm obviously thinking of Dead Poets Society.
14: Exactly.
11: Carpe diem. Seize the day, boys. Make your lives extraordinary.
14: Right.
11: If I'm going to watch Robin Williams say Seize the Day, I'm watching Dead Poets.
14: Yeah.
15: Yeah. I mean, I found out why the guy's depressed all the time. If you watch that movie, you wonder why.
11: Anthony's words, not ours.
12: Hell, he lived it. No, it's great.
11: Anthony, I'm with Jeff. I had never heard of that movie. Thank you for calling New Jersey 101.5.
12: Okay, Jim on 78. You're on New Jersey 101.5. Hey, Jim.
16: Good afternoon, guys.
11: Hey.
16: I know I told the producer about Legend of the Fall.
11: That's Brad Pitt?
16: With Brad Pitt. Yes. I went with my girlfriend at the time, tried to be nice. I slept through the whole movie.
11: Okay, did your girlfriend at the time have a real big crush on Brad Pitt in that movie?
16: According to this, he's very cute.
11: Yeah. That I feel like that's the only thing I've heard about Legend of the Fall is that people want to, let's just say, smooch Brad Pitt.
12: Yeah.
11: I almost said Brad Kiss.
12: Yeah. A lot of horseback riding. And they want to go side saddle with Brad Pitt, you're saying?
11: Wink.
12: Yeah. Okay.
16: Another movie, Beaches, with Bette Midler. I hate it so much, even the song. Every time they play the song on radio, it drives me crazy.
12: I avoided that like the plague.
11: Well,
12: I refuse.
11: I'm going to feel like an idiot. What was the big song from that movie?
12: Oh, I don't remember. I don't remember.
16: Beneath my wind beneath
11: you are the wind beneath my wings.
12: Oh, Lord.
11: Yes, thank you, Jim.
12: Yeah,
11: that was going to kill
12: you go.
11: Me. I had to,
12: go.
11: I was going to have to wait until traffic's going to Jim, thank you so much for calling New Jersey 101.5. Yeah, I never saw it, but I can understand how that would be like a little too sappy.
12: We're talking about what movie was so bad they couldn't pay you to watch it again. Have you thought about what my two are?
11: I don't even, honestly, I don't even have like a knee-jerk reaction.
12: No? Nothing?
11: No.
12: Okay.
11: Should I? Have you mentioned this before?
12: Yes. One of them.
11: Oh, I'm going to be really...
12: Repeatedly.
11: I'm going to be really annoyed when you say it.
12: Okay, well, yeah, let's take a few calls first. I'll say it before we're off the air.
11: Okay. Linda in Punxsutawney, you're on New Jersey 101.5.
12: Hey, Linda.
17: Hi. Back in the 80s, right around when they made Gremlins, like a year later, they made a knockoff... And it was called Munchies, and it had Harvey Korman in it, and it was horrible. It was absolutely horrible.
11: I'm sorry,
17: it was like
11: Munchies?
17: The worst. Yeah, it was like
12: it was
17: the
12: a
17: worst
12: Harvey Korman vehicle,
17: ever.
12: Was it?
17: Yeah, and it was so bad. Like it was it was supposed to be this horror movie, and it was a knockoff of Gremlins.
12: Yeah.
17: They had these little Gremlin guys in it. It was obvious that's what they were doing. And it was just awful. It was so bad.
11: Guys, this movie didn't even make it to 90 minutes. This is an 83-minute film.
12: Oh, wow.
11: Oh, my God. Okay, even the poster. Look, it's a knockoff gremlin looking up someone's skirt.
12: Oh, a gremlin upskirting. Real nice.
11: Cool.
12: Real nice.
11: They're cute. They're cuddly. They're out for
17: blood. I went to see it, so, like, you know, I didn't know any better, you know?
12: Yeah. Oh, you went to a theater to see this?
11: Linda.
17: Yeah, I mean, it was in the movies, I was dating, it was what was running that weekend, so we went to go see it because we were just kids.
11: Okay,
12: oh,
11: so Linda,
17: so
11: sit down.
17: Roller skating or to a movie.
11: Sit down, we're not mad, we're disappointed in you.
12: Yeah, really.
11: And we want you to think about this, you're grounded for 2 weeks, okay?
12: Yeah, really.
17: Okay, all right, I'll behave.
11: No, I deeply have to look into this. I need to watch the trailer because this looks like absolute trash.
12: Is this going
11: to
12: be one of these B movies
17: so
12: that you've been going down that rabbit hole of lately?
11: I would need a gummy and a half, my friend.
17: It was like worse than Attack of the Killer Tomatoes or that movie about the bunnies. It was just bad.
12: And it's only 83 minutes,
17: bad,
12: though.
17: Bad, bad.
11: Yeah, it feels like it's going
12: to
11: be a long 83 minutes.
12: You have to.
11: Stay tuned. Linda, thank you for the inspo. Thanks for calling New Jersey 101.5.
12: Okay, so in a serious note, the reason we're talking about this, Kylie has this terrific article up on NJ1015.com.
11: I think I just got one of the movies. I'm writing it down. I'm writing it down.
12: Oh, I was wondering what that was.
11: I'm sorry.
12: That,
11: that was a genuine in real time reaction.
12: Yeah. Kylie has an article up on NJ1015.com. It's about how you could watch horror movies and literally get paid. This is not a gag. You really can. But I knew she was doing that article, and I just thought, okay, what about movies that are so bad you wouldn't take money to watch them again? What is that movie for you? 1-800-283-101.5.
11: 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Here is Fast Traffic.
18: 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It's in Mendham Township. We've had a pretty bad crash at the intersection of Roxeticus Road and Mendham Road. You're going to be detoured around the scene, so expect heavy delays. 287 southbound, you're heavy at exit 35. A crash there pushed off to the shoulder. And it's stop and go on 280 westbound, approaching exit 14, with a crash taking out one lane. Turnpike southbound, both the eastern and western spur delays of 15 to 20 minutes. Northbound Turnpike, both spurs heavy through the southern mixing bowl. And then both spurs, about a 15-minute delay into the North End merge. Be careful in Edison. There's a new crash. Route 1 southbound right around Plainfield Avenue. One lane there is blocked, and the Parkway northbound jams up with volume from about exit 142 to 148. Leaving New Jersey, GWB, 30-minute delay for the upper level, 25 minutes for the lower level. That's because of a stall on the city side. For the Lincoln Tunnel, it's about a 15-minute delay. Holland Tunnel's about 20 minutes from either approach. 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I'm Brendan Joseph, New Jersey Traffic North.
11: Jill Myra, New Jersey Traffic South. We still have this mess around Whitehorse Pike in the Collingswood area where a truck flipped over. And at Whitehorse Pike, watch out for the right lane closure to slow everything down around the circle and up in towards Pennsauken. And hey, also, you need to know about a couple of new accidents, one at 42 and the other at 70. 42 is southbound, slammed with the backup, smacking you in the face from Route 55 all the way to Black Horse Pike, where there's an accident on the shoulder. And then Cherry Hill, listen up, 70 eastbound is packed around Kings Highway and Brace Road all the way through to 295. That's where we have a crash blocking the right lane. Next report in 15 minutes from the Earth Treasures Fine Jewelers Traffic Desk. I'm Jill Myra, New Jersey 101.5.
0: New Jersey 101.5 instant weather. We'll keep clear skies tonight, but it's not going to be as cold as last night. Still cool. Lows fall into the mid-50s. You might want a light jacket or sweater. Tomorrow, warm and breezy with sun and a few clouds. Highs 75 to 80 degrees. Highs back down to around 70 on Friday with mostly sunny skies. Saturday looks dry. Sunday looks wet. From the Edison Heating and Cooling Weather Desk, I'm Chief Meteorologist Dan Zarrow.
12: Right now, Seaside Heights 65, Medford 69, Bridgewater 69 degrees. Fast traffic, instant weather, every 15 minutes on New Jersey 101.5. 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
11: All right, my guess for the movie that people could not pay you to watch again.
12: Yeah, for me, I have two, but what one do you think I would never ever want to watch again?
11: Hustlers from 2019.
12: What?
11: Hustlers? No. What? Why are you saying it that way?
12: Because
11: you,
12: I don't think
11: you
12: I
11: bitched
12: ever even
11: about that movie so much.
12: Did I?
11: Yes.
12: Hustlers?
11: Hustlers. Jeff, I was confident on this. You talked about this so much.
12: Fast and Furious. The Fast and the Furious.
11: I've never heard you bitch about that.
12: Are you kidding me? Okay, this is an alternate universe right now then, because I have often talked about how absolutely horrible all of that entire franchise is.
11: I've never heard you as offended about that movie as you were by Hustlers.
12: Okay, I'm stumped, because it's been on air multiple times. I've talked about Fast and Furious and how much I hate it.
11: Maybe this was all off air that I heard you and your ex just talk constantly about how much you hated Hustlers.
12: Okay, and it's funny, because now, years later, I barely even remember it. I barely remember the movie. But Fast and Furious, I hate it.
11: What was the other one?
12: The other one that I would never take a check to watch again, The Sound of Music.
11: Oh, that's incredibly misguided.
12: John, I knew you would not like it.
11: John in Buttsville, you're on New Jersey 101.5.
24: Hey, D&M.
11: Hey, John.
24: The movie, and it's just my kid liked it, but I couldn't handle watching it again. Is that movie Wicked?
11: Oh, the first one or the sequel?
24: I don't.
12: He doesn't know. It was just.
11: God, I hope it was only the first one.
12: The one where someone was green. I don't know.
24: If they ever wanted to make it again, you know, I know it. My now, you know, grandkids watching or whatever. But oh. You know, if they ever want to make it again, they should get that. Who was the older woman that used to be on with Dennis in the morning or midday? You ever hear her cackle and laugh?
11: Judy.
24: Yeah, they used her for the voice on that.
12: Oh, my God.
24: She just called Judy Franco a witch.
11: Honestly, would love to hear Judy sing the score of Wicked, but she hates it. She actually, it's funny you say it.
24: Listen to her voice when she laughs. Listen to her voice when she laughs.
11: You know what?
12: I know what he means. I just feel bad to admit it. I know what he means.
11: That's what we'll be like, well, John said it, not us.
12: Yeah, right? There you go. Oh, that's great.
24: All right, guys.
11: Hey, John, thank you so much. Have a nice night. Thank you for calling New Jersey 101.5.
12: Oh, by the way, some of the app messages, Wayne and Millstone wrote in saying Napoleon Dynamite.
11: I'm with him.
12: That's a great movie.
11: No.
12: Didn't make it more than 15 minutes, and you couldn't pay me to watch the next 15 minutes. I don't know if you like this one. JB in Hillsboro wrote into the app, you couldn't pay me 50 or even 100 bucks to watch Rent again.
11: People don't like the Rent movie. Like the biggest of Rent heads don't like the Rent movie. So yeah. I understand.
12: Lisa in Dunellen, you're on New Jersey 101.5.
3: Yes. The worst movie for $5 million I would never, ever watch again is The Human Centipede.
11: I don't even have follow-up questions because I understand. Okay, you know, my only follow-up question is, what situation were you in where you did watch it in the first place?
3: Literally at my home with my husband and his daughter, not knowing how awful it was.
11: How old was the daughter at the time?
12: Yeah, how old was the daughter? Grown?
3: 21.
11: Okay,
12: thank God, thank God. Yeah, all we can say is... I'm not going to try to describe it on the air.
11: You can Google it yourself.
12: Yeah, Google it and you will understand why this movie should never have been made. It is a disgusting concept, horrible, and you may be the winner. If this were an actual contest, I think you would have been the winner.
11: I was about to say no one is going to top Lisa. Right. Lisa, thank you for calling New Jersey 101.5. We have Eric Scott coming up with a Jersey thing next. We'll talk to you tomorrow on New Jersey 101.5.
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5: It's 67 degrees here at 6 o'clock. I'm Levon Putney. Governor Sherrill's office put out an update this afternoon on what the state is doing to fix the Motor Vehicle Commission system error that automatically registered hundreds of people who should not have been registered 3 years ago. The audit so far uncovered 340 more who may have been improperly registered by the system dating back to 2016, but said all of them are U.S. citizens. Well, a 16-year-old from Lindenwold was arrested yesterday afternoon and accused of being the SUV driver that somehow jumped a curb and hit six other teenagers walking home from nearby Lindenwold High School. Firefighters actually had to lift that SUV off of one of the teens. The driver facing a list of charges, including aggravated assault and one count of joyriding. Now to a Somerset County community coming to grips with a double murder-suicide.
6: After autopsies, police have identified three family members found dead inside a Skillman home. Somerset County prosecutors say 61-year-old commercial real estate and insurance exec David Grodnick shot and killed his 62-year-old wife, Laura Grodnick, and their 24-year-old daughter in separate bedrooms before turning the gun on himself. Montgomery Township Police first attempted a wellness check Thursday along Wild Azalea Drive, which is lined with multi-million dollar homes. Officers entered a day later and made the grim discovery. Erin Vogt, New Jersey 101.5 News.
5: And for weekend planning purposes, stay tuned to the forecast coming up in a couple of minutes. Sounds like whatever's left of this tropical storm hitting the Gulf Coast right now may be headed this way. 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The complete New Jersey 101.5 forecast is coming up now. New Jersey Fast Traffic.
18: This busy evening continues on the Garden State roads. We'll start with 295. The northbound side, it's bumper to bumper from exit 26 to exit 29. A 40-minute delay because of a disabled vehicle. The right two lanes are blocked. 42 southbound, pretty heavy from 55 down to the Black Horse Pike. A crash there is off to the shoulder. Careful in Collingswood, the White Horse Pike westbound at Route 130. There is an overturned truck taking out the right lane. And a crash in Cherry Hill on 70 eastbound. You're pretty heavy into 295 where the right lane is blocked. Another crash in Edison, Route 1 southbound at Plainfield Avenue. You're going to find one lane blocked there. Parkway northbound jamming with volume, exit 142 to 148, and the Turnpike southbound, both the eastern and western spur seeing delays of about 15 to 20 minutes. Leaving New Jersey, the GWB, about a 30-minute delay, both upper and lower level. Lincoln Tunnels, 15 minutes. Holland Tunnels, about 15 to 20 from either approach. Next report in 15 minutes. I'm Brendan Joseph on New Jersey 101.5.
0: New Jersey 101.5 in-skin weather. Believe it or not, for the fifth Sunday in a row, there's rain in the forecast. Here's how things are going to play out for us. Tonight stays quiet and clear, cool, but not as chilly as last night. Lows fall into the mid-50s by morning. No frost this time around. Tomorrow, warm and breezy.

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0: It's a Jersey thing. On this Wednesday, I'm Eric Scott. I hope you're having a good week. That means tomorrow is Friday Eve, and then we have Yacht Rock Friday coming up. And then we actually have a long holiday weekend. I mean, some people have off on, what is it, Thomas? Is it Columbus Day?
1: I think it's, is it bad that I don't know this?
0: I don't
1: think
0: know. Well, we don't have it off, so I, it, yeah.
1: What does it matter for us then?
0: What does it matter for us, right? Coming up on the show today, there is another utility bill that is skyrocketing in New Jersey, and there's really very little you can do about it. There was a tragic crash involving adults and an infant in Linden, and a lot of questions, a lot of mystery surrounding this. And we're also going to take a look at the employment picture in New Jersey, more layoffs, and there are more on the way, particularly with the changes to the independent contractor rules. We'll talk about that. All coming up on A Jersey Thing for this Wednesday. I was really happy to see, Thomas, that a lot of people on the app chat were talking about, you know, my obsession with returning shopping carts. But there was one, I don't know if you saw this one or not, but from Nodnik in East Windsor, he wrote, "There's nothing that says I have to return a cart. If you hit it, then you're a moron."
1: I would disagree with that.
0: I was like, whoa.
1: Took me a second to process that.
0: Right?
1: I mean, it's, do you have to? No, I guess, but like I said yesterday, if I go into a parking space and your cart is in the parking space, I'm going to throw a fit.
0: Right. I agree. But, you know, most of the comments, as you've seen, were, you know, hey, I do the same thing. Makes me nuts. I've had to call people out for being lazy. And that goes to when we originally talked about this, it was somebody had done a psychological study about what it says about your personality or who you are if you don't give a courtesy wave, if you don't return a shopping cart. And, you know, with all due respect to East Windsor's Nodnik on the app chat, I think you pretty much demonstrated the study that says, basically, if you don't return a shopping cart, you're a psychopath.
1: You're a psychopath. I mean, I would tend to agree with that to a degree.
0: To a degree,
1: yeah,
0: right?
1: Because, no, you're not going to be put to a firing squad if you don't return the shopping cart.
0: Right.
1: But it's a nice thing to do.
0: You definitely are going to get pointed at with a finger of scorn.
1: Exactly.
0: You know, I mean, that is just, okay. So anyway, I'm so glad that the majority of you actually agree with me. Now back to something that is a little bit more serious, and that is this idea of affordability in New Jersey. And I have to say, I'm getting to the point where I don't know that any of these problems can be solved. They're certainly not being made better by the affordability governor, Mikey Sherrill. We're not talking about electricity or gas. We're talking now about the water coming out of your faucet. We spend so much time talking about the cost of keeping

0: the lights on, that your water bill kind of slips under the radar until you open it these days. So there's a group called Food and Water Watch, and they looked at the nation's 500 largest community water systems. The study found typical drinking water bills rose 62% between 2015 and 2025. 62%. Inflation was only up 39% over that period. Groceries were only up 30%. So you're talking about double the cost of groceries, the increase. Those are national figures. In New Jersey, I took a deeper dive into those numbers. We've had another increase at New Jersey American Water. The company says the average residential water customer's underlying bill is going to go up about $4 a month, more for some, less for others. There is that separate $9.88 monthly credit from that PFAS settlement that will be in effect for American Water customers for 12 months. So your bill might actually be a little lower right now, but that's a temporary credit. The new rate is still in there. Pipes need replacing, water needs treating. Nobody wants to turn on the faucet and wonder whether it's safe. But don't we deserve a clearer explanation of what it is that we're paying for and what happens when that bill credit runs out? What are you paying in your water bill, and have you seen a significant increase? The water company that provides our water service at home, they used to bill quarterly, and it was a pretty significant charge. But then they, as the rates started going up and the bills started increasing, they now bill monthly instead of quarterly. And I'm convinced the reason they do that is purely psychological. Because if you see an $80 bill versus a $400 bill, somehow it seems smaller. Check out my breakout at NJ1015.com when I look at what the costs are. And they vary widely in New Jersey from county to county, sometimes town to town and zip code to zip code. And you have a combination of public water entities and private water entities. And the rates vary vastly between them. And the city that has the highest water rates, you might think it was somewhere in the north, like Jersey City or Bayonne or Newark. It's not. It's Gloucester City, generally about 70% higher than what that national benchmark is. And then you have cities like Camden that are lower than the national benchmark. And in the days ahead here, I'm going to break out where the highest and lowest rates are in New Jersey. Because as you start to add all of this up, and you look at what your utility costs are. I mean, we already started seeing electric bills in the summertime over these last two summers that were almost on par with your mortgage payment just to keep the lights and the heat on and the air conditioner running. And as, you know, our good friend, you know, Ron Urban from Advanced Solar has pointed out on many occasions, in the last 10 years, your electric rates have gone up 70%. 70%. That's not affordable, Governor Sherrill. There is this violent crash that we are still unpacking in Linden. An infant critically injured, three adults severely injured, and now questions about the police pursuit before impact. Our Dan Alexander will join us from the newsroom next on A Jersey Thing.
1: 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Our biggest delay is on 295 northbound. It's crawling exit 26 to exit 29. A 35-minute delay because of a disabled vehicle taking out the right two lanes. 42 southbound getting better at the Black Horse Pike where a crash has been pushed off to the shoulder. There's a crash on the Parkway southbound right around exit 130. You're going to find one lane blocked there. Northbound Parkway pretty heavy, exit 142 to 148. Be careful in Edison, Route 1 southbound just past Plainfield Avenue. A crash has one lane blocked. And the Turnpike southbound, both the eastern and western spurs seeing about 15-minute delays. Northbound Turnpike, both spurs pretty well jammed up to the north end merge. Leaving New Jersey, GWB, 30 to 40-minute delay upper and lower level. Lincoln Tunnels, 15 to 20. Holland Tunnel, about 10 minutes from the Turnpike, up to 20 minutes from Routes 1 and 9. 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Next report in 15 minutes from the Earth Treasures Fine Jewelers Traffic Traffic Desk. I'm Brendan Joseph on New Jersey 101.5.
2: New Jersey 101.5 instant weather. We'll keep clear skies tonight, but it's not going to be as cold as last night. Still cool. Lows fall into the mid-50s. You might want a light jacket or sweater. Tomorrow, warm and breezy with sun and a few clouds. Highs 75 to 80 degrees. Highs back down to around 70 on Friday with mostly sunny skies. Saturday looks dry. Sunday looks wet. From the Edison Heating and Cooling Weather Desk, I'm Chief Meteorologist Dan Zarrow.
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0: It's a Jersey Thing for this Wednesday. I'm Eric Scott. Coming up right after news, weather, and traffic on the half hour. Are you looking for a job? Have you recently been laid off? Are you being impacted by these new ABC changes that are attacking independent contractors. We'll talk more about more job losses in New Jersey and what areas are still hiring. Now, three adults and an infant injured, a violent collision caught on surveillance video, and questions about what happened before impact. Attorney General Jennifer Davenport says the Union County Prosecutor's Office and the State Division of Criminal Justice are now investigating Monday's crash in Linden, but she hasn't disclosed why her office is involved. Our Dan Alexander joins us now from the newsroom. He's been following this case. So let's start with the basics here, Dan. What happened that led to these injuries?
4: Well, it's actually kind of a two-day event that led to the accident in Linden on Monday. The suspect in the case was involved in an incident in Keyport. Police pursued him to the border, and they let him go. He wound up in Roselle, where he tried to crash his car through a gate of a parking lot unsuccessfully. When police tried to stop him, he again took off. He took off north towards Elizabeth up Route 1, and then no one heard from him again till Monday afternoon, shortly before the Linden crash. A flock camera, okay, according to the affidavits in the case. There's four different affidavits in the case, by the way, that explain what happened. It's almost like putting chapters of a story together. So each town that where he was pursued by police they give their version of what happened. So Elizabeth police, their flock cameras picked him up. They pursued him, and he ran off again towards Linden. And then the Elizabeth officers say that they broke the chase off south of the Bayview Circle. And it was probably within about five or 10 minutes of that where the accident in Linden occurred. Now, the controversy comes in where there's a surveillance video that shows two police cars high speed down Linden Avenue shortly before the crash. If you've seen the video, you hear this awful crash, and then you see the car that the family was in come spinning down the road, literally spinning. And then you see the Jeep come to a halt. Some of the controversy or the questions are is who, what police department was pursuing that car, the Jeep, because Linden police say they weren't involved in the crash.
0: Okay.
4: But the home surveillance video it's really hard. It's kind of blurry. You really can't tell what department it's in. Now, there's much clearer a video posted by News 12 that shows it is Linden police that were there on scene. But whether or not those were the vehicles that were going down Linden Avenue, it's not clear.
0: We're talking with our Dan Alexander in the newsroom about this horrible crash in Linden that injured an infant and three adults. So what does the surveillance video actually establish? Because we can't establish what law enforcement agency was involved. Does it actually show the moment of the crash?
4: It does.
0: It does.
4: Well, no, I'm sorry. I take that back.
0: The aftermath, because that's the car spinning back.
4: You hear the impact. It's really a horrific sound.
0: Yeah.
4: You hear the impact. Then you see a sedan come spinning down the street. It hits a car that's parked along the street. There's a car that was actually coming towards them that stopped to avoid impact. But the sedan hit the parked car, and then the Jeep comes to a halt. There's a separate video, which is the cleaner video, which you see police the suspect gets out of the car. He's at gunpoint. They escort him out of the car, sit him down on the curb. There's also officers tending to the family in the sedan. You see the airbags have deployed. You have the headless curtain airbags. They're all deployed. Yeah. And then again, we have the video of the two police cars. It's not clear whose jurisdiction, whose it was, come down Linden Avenue just before the crash.
0: Do we know what the medical condition of the three adults and the infant are at this point?
4: News 12 is reporting that the 3-year-old is in a coma.
0: Okay.
4: I'm sorry, 3-month-old.
0: Three-month-old.
4: The parents are not doing well either, but that's all that we have right now.
0: And police haven't independently confirmed any of that at this point, right?
4: They're very tight-lipped about what's going on.
0: Do we know why the Attorney General's office has taken over the investigation?
4: We do not know specifically why. A law enforcement source suggested to us that based upon the deteriorating medical status of the suspect and the family, that may be why the attorney general has gotten involved.
0: Because you do have police agencies, multiple police agencies that were involved. There was an accident that resulted in severe injury to multiple people. That would be in line with the AG's policy of taking over that type of an investigation. That usually happens, though, when a suspect or somebody involved has lost their life. That doesn't appear to be the case here yet that we know of.
4: Usually the AG's office, when they put out those, they put out a release about why they're investigating a case and why. They give you the very basics of why. And they'd always mention that specific, what you just said. They always mention why they're investigating. They did not include that in this release. However, in the release itself, there's always like it includes a message about that. So, and they didn't take that out. So that's open to interpretation, I guess, in terms of why.
0: So where do we stand right now? Still under investigation at this point?
4: Still under investigation. Family, all the civilians are still hospitalized, and we're still awaiting more word from the Attorney General's office about their involvement.
0: That is New Jersey 101.5 reporter Dan Alexander joining us from the newsroom on this horrible Linden crash. He is updating his story with new information at NJ1015.com as it comes in. When a company announces layoffs, the people affected need more than a number. They need a job. And unfortunately, there have been 13,000 layoffs just since January, and more are being announced, it seems, every day. If you're involved, what do you do next? That's coming up on A Jersey Thing.
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13: It's 67 degrees at 6:30. I'm Levon Putney. Anyone looking ahead to making weekend plans may want to check out our forecast coming up. Sounds like whatever's left of this tropical storm hitting the Gulf Coast now could be headed this way on Sunday. Well, a federal correction officer from Middlesex County is scheduled for sentencing in February after the U.S. attorney said today that 27-year-old Jordan Pensek pleaded guilty to sexual abuse of an inmate after she admitted to having a consensual sexual relationship with an inmate at Fort Dix. Three men are now facing different sex crimes and weapons charges in Hudson County, where prosecutors are accusing the 19, 20, and 27-year-olds of having sex with three underage girls in Jersey City back on July 3rd. And after three fatal boating accidents this summer on Barnegat Bay, the U.S. Coast Guard is doing a safety survey of Barnegat Inlet and Oyster Creek, asking boaters for feedback. Boaters, the link is actually on the Coast Guard's website under the Recreational Boaters tab halfway down the website. The deadline is mid-January. The complete New Jersey 101.5 forecast is coming up now. New Jersey Fast Traffic.
1: We're still battling a closure in Morris County. 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It's in Mendham Township, the intersection of Roxeticus Road and Mendham Road. That remains closed for a serious crash. Going to be detoured around that scene. Turnpike southbound, both the east and western spurs still seeing delays of about 15 minutes. Northbound, both spurs still crawling into the north end merge. Parkway southbound, tapping the brakes south of exit 132 with the crash taking out a lane. Northbound Parkway heavy with volume, exit 142 to 148. 295 southbound, still jamming exit 30 to exit 26. Northbound south to 295, quickly clearing out around exit 29. That disabled vehicle has been cleared. Leaving New Jersey, GWB, 30-plus minute delay, upper and lower level. Lincoln Tunnels, 15 to 20. Holland Tunnel, about 10 minutes from the turnpike, up to 30 minutes from routes 1 and 9. When the traffic slows you down, pain can make the ride feel even longer. With just one pill, Aleve provides up to 12 hours of pain relief so you can put pain in the rear view. Use as directed. Next report in 15 minutes, I'm Brendan Joseph on New Jersey 101.5.
2: From the Town Square Weather Now Network, tonight will be cool but not nearly as cold as last night. No frost this time around as low temperatures only dip to the mid-50s or so. Tomorrow, sun with a few clouds, warm and breezy, highs 75 to 80 degrees. We back down to around 70 on Friday with mostly sunny skies. Saturday will turn cloudy but stays dry with highs in the upper 60s. Sunday now looks wet with a period of rain likely and highs limited to the mid-60s or so. I'm Chief Meteorologist Dan Zarrow.
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2: It's a Jersey Thing on this Wednesday. I'm Eric Scott. And just a reminder, coming up this week, there is a new survey that is going to be out tomorrow that talks about what the number one issue is in New Jersey. Anybody care to guess what it is? Yeah, it really hasn't changed. It's affordability, even though we've elected an affordability governor in New Jersey to make things more affordable in the Garden State. That's coming up tomorrow. And then on Friday, Joey Novick will be back with us. Capital chaos as we celebrate the fun of our dysfunctional government. Oh, boy, the legislature was in session this week. Wait to hear what they have been up to. Earlier this week, we talked about more layoffs involving Dr. Prager's, King's, Novo Nordisk, Bristol-Myers Squibb, another major employer with job cuts on New Jersey's list. The state's Warren Archive includes an April notice affecting 206 jobs in Lawrence Township, cut scheduled between July and the end of December, a September note listing another 265 in Princeton, date stretch into next May. That same archive includes notices involving Novartis, Merck, Johnson & Johnson, Verizon, J.P. Morgan Chase, UBS, and the list goes on and on. We're at well over 13,000 layoffs just since Governor Mikey Sherrill took office in January. And when you talk about business-unfriendly climate,
7: start with the tax rate in New Jersey. It's the highest in the region and will soon be almost four times higher than neighboring Pennsylvania. We're going in different directions. Our friend Richard, I'm from JerseyHired.com, joins us again to take a look at some of these numbers. We haven't even talked, Rich, about the independent contractor things, which we'll get into. But as you take a look at this climate now and you look at this perpetual parade of layoffs, what do you make of it all?
9: I think it indicates that we're only going in one direction, and it's not a good direction, and it's certainly not the good pop band of the same name. We are looking at, you know, September's job numbers for the nation having ticked up by 0.1 percentage point. I think we're going to be looking at either an increase in the unemployment figures for New Jersey, and if they do drop, I certainly don't think it's because more people are getting jobs, because that's just not what I'm seeing on my end and my data with my clients.
7: Well, we've talked about that before, Rich, is that, you know, it's kind of an artificial number, and it's one that you're going to see the Sherrill administration thump if it does, in fact, go down. But I think what it really reflects is the realization for so many that, hey, this is a futile effort.
9: It is. And, you know, I love to sort of take a look around as to what's happening out there in the job marketplace and get a general pulse of what job seekers are experiencing. And you go to the New Jersey Reddit thread. You know, I mention that regularly here on this show, Eric. It really does reflect the true sentiment of what people are experiencing in their job search. And it's getting to the point of despair. You know, people are desperate. They're not hearing back. And it's because there just isn't the opportunities that once were there.
7: Yeah, the despair. I think that's a good way of putting it, because when we talk to people who have been long-term unemployed, and it runs the gamut, and it doesn't really matter whether you're in the trades or whether you are a trader in Jersey City, or if you work for an industry that we thought at one point was bulletproof, and that is pharmaceutical. And with Novo Nordisk and you know, others announcing additional layoffs, are there really worries that some of those bulletproof industries are going to continue to contract in New Jersey?
9: I think so, particularly more around the professional side. You know, I don't want to be the person that keeps banging the drum about AI, but AI is replacing some jobs, not, you know, to the degree I think that we're worrying about, but certainly in financial services, a lot of compliance work is now being automated with AI. In pharmaceuticals, there's a lot of the research work and discovery work that's being assisted by AI. And pharma in general is also offshoring a lot of its production. I think, you know, one of the great sort of bright spots on the horizon is B1 in Pennington, who, you know, have announced a $300 million investment to continue their growth in the state. But that's just one in a slew of negative news stories about pharma that's leaving the state, cutting jobs, or just not investing here anymore.
7: We're talking with our friend Richard from JerseyHired.com. It is Jersey jobs and Jersey companies. Let's talk about the big change as of October 1 to independent contractors, 1099 workers, gig workers. And I'm going to throw out a couple of numbers, and I want to hear your reaction to it. So you got about 1.7 million individuals who at least do some of their work through independent contractor status. And when we had a state senator on earlier this week, here was the number that he threw out that I thought was really stark. Out of 1.7 million, he asked the Labor Department, how many complaints did you get for noncompliance? And out of 1.7 million, it was about 1,000. Now, the majority of those were rideshare drivers who shouldn't even be considered employees. And when you take them out, the number of complaints from independent contractors were less than 100. Yet this was such a severe problem that you had to change all of the rules and put those jobs in jeopardy.
9: I thought another example of tinkering around the edges to try and fix something that didn't need to be fixed or addressed is my opinion on this. And I find it interesting. I think we discussed this about the carve out for certain, like the sports carve out, was it? This was something that's just imposing additional burdens on individuals and businesses when we really don't have the bandwidth for that right now. There's more important things to be focusing on.
7: So when you look from your perspective, because your job basically is connecting Jersey employers with Jersey employees, Are you seeing an

0: impact, and how much was listed at one point as an independent contractor? And are you seeing a pullback from that now since we've had these changes?
1: Certainly within the information technology field, people who work within IT inherently are either payrolled or independent contractors. Most of the very talented people that we've worked with over the years are independent contractors. And we have seen that there has been a drop in those listings on our site. And I think it's really as businesses try to understand the information that's out there and what the impact will be on them and whether independent contractors will now be classed as employees of their business if they're devoting a substantial amount of their time to doing their work and they're under that company's direction.
0: We're going to get accused of just being, a gloom and doom duo here, talking about, all that's bad. Can you give us some bright spots if folks are either looking to change careers or, where you're starting to see some openings or areas that you haven't seen at least as significant in erosion?
1: Healthcare, as I mentioned when we last spoke, is, that's always going to grow as the population continues to age and, as the population in general in the state continues to age out. Healthcare has a lot of growth. I am, despite all of the efforts of the current administration in over-regulating and the prior administration over-regulating small businesses, there are niches within small businesses where I'm seeing that there's, active hiring going on, and that is particularly around sort of hospitality and professional services for your accountants, your restaurants. So those are some good areas, and I always stick firm on the fact that trades, definitely, if you can learn a skill, if you can learn a trade, for now, it's AI-proof, and there's always going to be a need for plumbers, electricians, carpenters, etc.
0: Rich from JerseyHired.com, always appreciate your time and your insight, and we'll talk with you again. I'm sure the layoffs aren't going to end. Next time we gather up the new round, we'll have you back on the show.
1: Thanks so much.
0: All right, thanks, Rich. Coming up, I'll have some final thoughts on this as we wrap up this conversation today. There are reasons to be encouraged, but there are a lot of reasons to be discouraged. We'll talk about that next on The Jersey Thing.
2: 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We'll start in Mendham Township with the closure of the intersection of Roxiticus Road and Mendham Road. After a very serious crash, you're going to be detoured around the scene. Turnpike southbound, both the eastern and western spurs seeing about 10-minute delays. Northbound, both spurs pretty well jammed into the north end merge. Parkway northbound, still pretty heavy with volume, exit 142 to 148. And there's some lingering volume on 295 southbound from exit 30 into exit 26. Leaving New Jersey, GWB, 45-minute delay, upper and lower level. That's because of a crash on the city side. For the Lincoln Tunnel, it's about a 15-minute delay. Holland Tunnel, 10 minutes from the Turnpike, up to 20 minutes from Routes 1 and 9. 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Next report in 15 minutes from the Earth Treasures Fine Jewelers Traffic Desk. I'm Brendan Joseph on New Jersey 101.5.
3: New Jersey 101.5 instant weather. We'll keep clear skies tonight, but it's not going to be as cold as last night. Still cool. Lows fall into the mid-50s. You might want a light jacket or sweater. Tomorrow, warm and breezy with sun and a few clouds. Highs 75 to 80 degrees. Highs back down to around 70 on Friday with mostly sunny skies. Saturday looks dry. Sunday looks wet. From the Edison Heating and Cooling Weather Desk, I'm Chief Meteorologist Dan Zarro.
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0: We are wrapping up a Jersey Thing on this Wednesday. I'm Eric Scott. Oh, so we had Richard Ibon from JerseyHired.com in our last segment, talking about where there are still some bright spots. And I love the fact that he mentioned the trades, and that trades are generally AI-proof at this point. Right now, they do not have an AI bot that can fix your car or fix your plumbing or run electrical service to your home. And not every kid needs to go to college. And whether it's a trade school or one of our community colleges, there are amazing, affordable options that allow you to do that. And even if you're looking at longer-term careers, you know, I've dealt with ACI, Medical and Dental School in Eatontown, for years. And as Rich mentioned, the healthcare industry is still growing in New Jersey, and there are a lot of skills that are in demand. And you have trade schools like ACI that are, in very short periods of time, 5 months, getting people retrained or newly trained and out into the workforce in jobs that are AI proof. In terms of the independent contractors, we're still putting together more information. And if you've already been harmed, state lawmakers and others, other advocacies, are looking for real stories of how you've been impacted by these new ABC rules in New Jersey. So if you're losing money, losing clients, losing income, losing your livelihood, go to njbia.org and tell your story. They have links to the legislators, to Governor Sherrill, to the Department of Labor. Those real stories are what may prompt the legislature to act and invalidate these rules. All right, so producer Thomas, I can't believe it's only Wednesday.
12: The dragging, Eric.
0: It really is kind of dragging. Well, you know, it's part of it was because it was a terrible football Sunday in our household, or at least for me it was. For Sandra, it was not because the Giants won. And now, you know, we're heading into the weekend. And I wonder how many people are actually going to have Monday off.
12: I think like year by year, that number is decreasing. Because I remember I think so. As a kid, like almost everyone had off for Columbus Day. I don't even know if you did back then, but I remember like everyone and their mother had off.
0: Absolutely.
12: You did really back then?
0: Oh, yeah. I had Columbus. Well, and it was still called Columbus Day. And it's now in some school districts, it's Indigenous Peoples Day. And they don't give that as a day off anymore. And they've swapped it out with another holiday. Each district can come up with their own rules and school calendar. So I wonder how many kids would
12: be in school Monday. Yeah, but nowadays, it's no one. I'll bet you some schools would even do that.
0: Yeah, yeah. You know, between that and the death of the snow day, which we talked earlier, I mean, it's nuts.
12: Now, that's a depressing thought.
0: That is a terribly depressing thought. All right, what do we got bubbling on the app chat today?
12: We talked about a lot today. We talked about massive layoffs. We were talking about that crazy story with Dan. But actually, the water rates that you were talking about at the beginning of the show got a lot of traction. Yep. Linda in Brick. I can cut back on watering the lawn, but I can't stop doing laundry or washing the dishes. There's only so much I can do.
0: Or going to the bathroom or taking a shower or, you know, I mean, the water is essential. I would say that water is probably more essential than your electricity.
12: Denise in Tom's River. That credit helps, but what am I paying for when it ends? That's the number I want somebody to explain to me.
0: Well, right. So, you know, you have an increase, New Jersey American Water. They say it'll be $4 on the average bill, but you do have that credit, $9.88. But that only lasts for another few months, and then the higher rate is going to be in effect, and then we'll all know.
12: Carol in Tom's River. Every company says it's only a few more dollars, but add up all those few dollars, and that's a lot, Eric.
0: Carol, that is exactly what I've been saying for years. And in New Jersey, it becomes death by a thousand cuts.
12: And then lastly, Frank in Edison. I understand replacing old pipes, but show me what work is being done in my neighborhood and how much of my bill goes towards all of that.
0: Well, that's right. So if one town is replacing all of the lead water lines and your town has already updated the lines, why are you paying now to repair damage that was done or a dangerous situation in another town? It makes zero sense. And it is the affordability issue that is dominant in almost every conversation we have. A water bill that keeps climbing. A horrifying crash with questions still unanswered. A layoff notice that can turn a family's life upside down. That's what we're talking about today. And these stories all come down to something that is pretty basic. We deserve clear answers. Explain the rates. Establish what happened in Linden. Show people losing their jobs where the next opportunity might be and what you're doing to help. We're going to keep asking the questions because this is your money. It's your safety. It's your future. And that's a Jersey thing.
4: Need to know what's happening? Want to laugh? Have an opinion? Looking for something fun to do? That's what New Jersey 101.5 is all about. Bill Spadia gets your day started. Dennis and Judy are back. Lou and Michelle bring you the best of New Jersey. Dominski and more take you home. Eric Scott goes deeper with Jersey Thing. And Steve Travelese keeps the conversation going into the night. One station. Every part of your day. 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Fitzpatrick Home Improvement News Desk. 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
13: And now it is 62 degrees here at 7 o'clock. Thanks for listening. I'm Levon Putney. Well, let's enjoy this sunny, dry, fall-like weather now, because come Sunday, well, our chief meteorologist, Dan Zarrow, is saying what's left of, well, Tropical Storm Isaias, that tropical storm. I'm just going to stop trying to say it. Right now, it's around the Gulf Coast. Yeah, it could end up dumping a lot of rain on this area by Sunday. Our forecast is coming up in a couple of minutes. Isaias, either way, a 16-year-old. Next story, has been arrested as the driver of the SUV that jumped a curb a little after 2 yesterday afternoon in Lindenwold and hit 6 other teens as they were walking home from Lindenwold High School. Firefighters had to lift that SUV off of one of the teens. The driver now facing a list of charges, including aggravated assault and one count of joyriding. Well, it was no joyride yesterday morning for passengers pulling off from a Monmouth County ferry terminal.
14: Around 6:30 Tuesday morning, an NY Waterway ferry hit a pier while leaving the Belford Terminal. The impact shattered windows and sent plexiglass flying. Passengers said they were moved to the second deck and the boat kept on going to Manhattan without delay. No serious injuries were reported, but Monmouth County Commissioner Director Tom Arnone says NY Waterway never alerted them about the crash. He's now threatening legal action. Rick Rickman, New Jersey, 101.5 News.
13: Well, the FBI is warning us here in New Jersey to not fall for a new twist on an old scam. Callers pretending to be law enforcement, but now using the names of real agents and then making video calls from offices that look real and even dress the part by wearing suits.
15: So there's a desk, there's legitimate, you know, looking seals on the wall, American flags, things that you would think you were looking at a federal office or any other professional office, I suppose.
13: Yeah, FBI Newark offices. Actual special agent in charge, Stephanie Roddy, there saying the bottom line, a real federal agent will never ask for any payment of any kind. The complete New Jersey 101.5 forecast is coming up now. New Jersey Fast Traffic.
16: Some delays in Newark on 109 southbound. 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That ramp is partially blocked with an accident. And 78 westbound in the express lanes just west of 109. That is an accident. Stays heavy right out towards exit 55. On 21 southbound in Newark, right by Grafton Avenue, that is an accident. Northbound Parkway slow, Union tolls up towards exit 145. 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Next report in 15 minutes. 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
17: New Jersey 101.5 instant weather under a clear to partly cloudy sky tonight. Lows will be between 50 and 55. A nice day tomorrow. Lots of sunshine with a warm afternoon. High 75 to 80. And pleasant with sunshine Friday. Highs closer to 70. Hope another dry day Saturday and then some rain likely Sunday. I'm meteorologist Brian Thompson.
0: Yeah, rain from Isaias. Yeah. 62 right now in Wildwood, 63 degrees at Mount Holly, 59 in Hackettstown. 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
8: What the hell are you doing?

smack in the middle of the week in New Jersey. Wednesday night, you and me at 11 o'clock. Lots to talk about and lots of prizes to give away. We got lottery tickets for Trevia at 10, Music, Movies, Television, New Jersey. Multiple choice questions. We got lottery tickets. We got Catch a Rising Star tickets. We got Dina's Bistro. Julia Scotti's going to be there this Saturday night, along with Eric Potts, myself. And Jersey Mike is going to be there as well. So I moved to Jersey Mike is going to be coming in tonight as well with Jeffrey Paul and Gemini. We'll talk about Halloween candy. We'll talk about gas station sushi. We'll talk about paying to get autographs from celebrities, you know? It's one thing when you meet a celebrity in New Jersey. Would you actually pay to meet a celebrity in New Jersey? We'll talk about that coming up. Some Jersey Shore people coming to.

0: New Jersey, making some appearances. But what I want to start off talking about, which is what everyone's been talking about, the attempted execution of Krista Pike. Now, Krista Pike is 50 years old. When she was 18, her and a guy lured this girl who was 17 into the woods, where they basically beat her to death. She crushed her head with a rock. He carved a pentagram on her chest. She took a piece of her skull as a souvenir and ended up getting convicted of murder. Spent a couple of years on death row. And last week, they tried to carry out the execution. This is the defense attorney for Krista Pike. Let me just get that up here for you. Hold on one second. Here we go.
1: On Monday night, it was our understanding that Krista was brain dead and that life support would be removed the next day. But on Tuesday, to the shock of everyone, including me, including our team, and including the medical team, Krista woke up and began talking. I do not have an explanation for what happened between Monday night and Tuesday morning. But what we do know is that Krista has a long road to recovery.
0: Well, she's got a long road to recovery. Should she recover? That's a big question. When you are sentenced to death, are you sentenced to death or are you sentenced to, we will try to kill you? And if we fail, you get to live. Is that the way the death penalty works in New Jersey? Or not in New Jersey, in this country? Would you like to see the death penalty in New Jersey? Well, it gets better because she woke up last night and spoke, "Where am I? Who are you?" according to her attorney, Randy Spivey. And how is she now?
1: She has a blood clot in one of her arms. She has pneumonia. She is not able to swallow yet, so she has not eaten. She cannot move either of her arms. Both of her arms and hands are tremendously swollen, and we do not know what, if any, function she will regain in her arms. But we do know that there's a long road ahead.
0: This is outside the courthouse, so what would they like to have happen to Krista Pike?
1: We continue to ask Governor Lee to commute Krista's death sentence. After all we have seen and all that we still do not know, it is unimaginable that the state would try to execute her again.
0: Well, this is the question. This is what I'm wondering. Now, this is happening in Tennessee. As far as New Jersey goes, we don't have a death penalty. Would you like a death penalty in New Jersey? Based on this whole story, does it change your opinion about the death penalty at all? As far as I'm concerned, when you think about the horrific crime she's committed and you get sentenced to death, then you die, right? I mean, but it's weird because according to the Tennessee governor, Bill Lee, so far he's resisted calls to commute the sentence despite the pleas from the lawyer. Robin Mayer, we're in uncharted territory. She's the executive director of the Death Penalty Information Center. She told USA the Supreme Court has not decided whether a second execution attempt would violate the Constitution since 1947. And there was a case then of Willie Francis, a black teen who faced the electric chair after being convicted by an all-white jury. Francis survived the first execution in May of 1946 as the electric chair known as Gruesome Gertie didn't deliver enough current. He was successfully executed the following year. Now, Mayer suspects a second execution attempt would likely be unconstitutional. So what do you think? 1-800-283-101.5. Now, outgoing Governor Lee has resisted calls to commute the sentence. She's been on death row now for more than 30 years over the heinous murder of classmate Colleen Schlemmer. But the simple question is this, you know, what should happen? What do you do here? Should she die? You hear the condition that she's in. Should she be put to death again? Should she be put to death after she's deemed healthy enough to be put to death? Or do you put her in prison for life in the condition that she's in? What is the death penalty? 1-800-283-101.5. And in New Jersey, you know, like I said, we don't have a death penalty. Would you like a death penalty in New Jersey? which is another, you know, another question that I put a Twitter poll up, and based on, you know, what I've seen, let me just pull it up right here. 76% would like to see a death penalty in New Jersey. So 1-800-283-101.5. How do you feel? How do you feel about Christa Pike? If you were the Tennessee governor, you got to decide. Should she be put to death, or should she get the rest of her life in prison without parole in the condition that she's in? Let's talk to Greg in Freehold. What are you thinking, Greg?
2: Hey, Steve. Hey. So with regards to this woman in Tennessee, the incompetence is just stunning. How does that get screwed up? I don't understand how a lethal injection, two of them, cannot work.
0: Yeah.
2: Someone's got to be fired at the very least. But this woman deserves the death penalty for what she did.
0: Right.
2: I don't know. Do you put her to death as soon as practicable? You know, there's got to be firing squad, hanging, God forbid. You know, I don't know. But the sentence has to be carried out. So that's my first thought on this. And then second is, I don't think there should be a death penalty, generally speaking, in New Jersey or anywhere else. Not because people don't richly deserve it for their crimes, as this woman does, but because our justice system, as good as it is, best in the world, is so flawed that innocent men are on death row by the hundreds. And the Innocence Project has freed hundreds of men from death row. Hundreds.
0: Right.
2: That were completely innocent. They were on death row because of lying witnesses, corrupt lawyers, corrupt police, what have you. And all these innocent men were scheduled to die if it weren't for the Innocence Project. So, you know, so I'm somewhat conflicted, although I believe some people richly deserve it. As a law, I think we should not have it for that reason.
0: Okay, but what about all the
2: appeals? We just can't get it right.
0: What about all the appeals? And what about if you know someone is absolutely, positively guilty?
2: Well, unfortunately, it's either legal. The death penalty is either on the books or it's not, right? Appeals are all part of the process, but even with all the appeals, hundreds of men were on death row, scheduled to die, if it weren't for the Innocence Project. Appeals were all worked through; none of it mattered. They were all going to die, except for the Innocence Project that freed them. So. That's my humble opinion. I think there should be no death penalty for all the flaws in the legal system. Not one, not six, not 10, hundreds.
0: All right, Greg. Thanks for the call to New Jersey 101.5. Right, 1-800-283-101.5. Your thoughts, Nicole. I want to give you more time. Christa Pike, should she be put to death? She escaped execution twice. Twice they tried to give her the lethal injection. She was even helping them out. She was even telling them where to put the needle. She has bad vein problems, she said. And despite that, they couldn't kill her. So now, should they try again? 1-800-283-101.5. I'm Steve Trevelise in New Jersey 101.5 Fast Traffic.
3: 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They take us right up and across the John Lynch Bridge and right on up to River Road. That's where an accident is waiting for you in the left lane of travel. On the Parkway northbound, that's low Union tolls up towards exit 145. In Newark, 21 southbound, just south of 280, that's jammed up with an accident. And 109 southbound, the off-ramp to 78 west has been reopened. That accident's gone. 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Next report in 15 minutes, I'm Mike Barker on New Jersey 101.5.
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4: New Jersey 101.5 instant weather with a clear to partly cloudy sky tonight. We'll have lows between 50 and 55. A warm afternoon tomorrow with a good deal of sunshine, highs 75 to 80. A sunny day on Friday, highs near 70, and still looks dry on Saturday, Highs again near 70 with sun and some clouds. I'm meteorologist Brian Thompson.
0: 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Fast traffic, instant weather every 15 minutes on New Jersey 101.5.
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13: In the night shift.
0: 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Krista Pike. Twice they tried to kill her in Tennessee. Twice they gave it a lethal injection. She even tried to help him do it. Lying there on the gurney saying, try this, try that, over here, over there. And twice they could not kill her. And then imagine their surprise when she woke up and they thought she was brain dead. Till she started talking. Now what do you do? 1-800-283-101.5. Nicole is in Delran. You want to try again, Nicole?
13: Yes. I think so, Steve. If at first you don't succeed,
0: try again.
13: I think they should try a different method. You know, as gruesome as that sounds, they may even want to try the same method that she used 30 years ago.
0: You mean like smash her head with a rock?
13: I mean, you know, that worked, didn't it? I know that sounds cruel, but you know, that innocent person had no choice. This crystal decided that person's fate. So yes, they should go again. Absolutely, 100%.
0: If you were going to pick a style of execution, a form of execution, what would you want? What would work best?
13: I think I would do a hanging.
0: A hanging? You know what? You know what? If they did that, if they like did it and televised it, put it on cable, put it on stream, and actually did it, I wonder what that would really significantly drop the murder rate. Remember public executions back in the 1800s, right? You went and you saw justice carried out. Interesting.
13: It just may be what society.
0: Yeah.
13: Opinion.
0: Right. I'm sorry, Nicole, I thought you cut out. I'm sorry. Yeah, but I get what you're saying. I'll throw that in there, too. You know, what should happen to Krista Pike? And if you were going to pick a form of execution, what form would you pick? Let's get Kat in Phillipsburg. Kat, what do you think?
14: Hi. This is, for me, based on her history and the fact that she not only killed that girl, but she also tried to strangle somebody in prison in 2004. I just don't understand why they don't give them a pill. Why not give them a pill, like a barbiturate or something like that with a depressant, and they can overdose on that and put them into like some sort of sleep. I mean, and eventually they'll, you know, overdose and, you know, die. I just don't understand. Yeah. I don't understand why we don't do that, because it's so inhuman. And she said to them, like, you know, that her veins, she had a condition that wouldn't allow that to go into her veins. And she was very adamant about it, and she wanted a different form of execution. But they didn't want to do that. I mean, that in itself is just, you know, that's probably even more cruel than giving her, like, pills. I mean, I'm hoping, and I think she knows, like, she's ready for death, at least she said she was.
0: Right.
14: But I mean, you know, I mean, she did something horrific, you know, actually twice. So, I mean, it is... You know, if she's willing to take the responsibility and willing to do it, I think we should do it in a more humane way. And I think giving any person who's on death row, give them pills and, you know, give them something, a combination of something in form where it will just...
0: That they don't have a pill. Yeah, you know what? Because we've heard about, you know, the hanging, the firing squad, so many different ways. But I'm surprised that they don't have
14: Some states actually do that.
0: Utah.
14: And the reason why they don't do the pills is because there's not, like, the supply. There's not, there's not enough supply. I mean, like, seriously? I mean... You know, we have a supply of, like, every other crap, of GLP meds and stuff, but we can't have a supply of that to give somebody who's on death row at least some sort of humane way of, you know, dying. So, I mean, I know if I were the mother of the child who, you know, who had passed away and who was in that situation, I wouldn't want to see Krista Pike, like, you know, suffer in that way. That would be even more horrific. I mean,
0: I'm sorry, Kat, I had it the news, but thanks for calling New Jersey 101.5. I mean to cut you off, but I get what you're saying. I 1-800-283-101.5. Krista Pike survived execution twice in Tennessee with lethal injection. Should they put her to death? Should they put her in jail for life? What are your thoughts? And if you were to pick a form of execution, what form would you pick? 1-800-283-101.5. And on that note...
15: It's 7:30. I'm Levon Putney with your New Jersey 101.5 newsflash. Police and firefighters in Berkeley Township would like to know who pried a bronze nameplate off of the Volunteer Firefighter Memorial in Veterans Park there in Berkeley. A volunteer who was cleaning the memorial noticed the vandalism. Well, budget cutbacks not sitting well with faculty at Stockton University and AC. The Press of Atlantic City is reporting the union for, well, unions, plural, for faculty and staff will hold a rally on campus tomorrow to protest the layoff, well, planned or proposed layoffs of 14 faculty and 7 staffers at the end of the academic year. This will be around the president's State of the University speech tomorrow. And as long as we're in AC, the owners of the Steel Pier have officially put it up for sale, asking price $85 million for anyone interested in the Steel Pier.
0: With or without the horse?
15: Without the horse?
0: There's no more horse.
15: No more horse?
0: There used to be a diving horse.
15: I was going to say, what horse? I didn't recall it, but that's why.
0: No.
15: I don't. Okay, I just know the big old Ferris wheel and the bars and the helicopter's taking off.
0: As soon as the horse left, look what happened. Now they're going to sell the thing.
15: Now they just got to let it go. Wasn't worth it anymore. Well, this male bald eagle that staffers named Contact at the Bergen County Zoo has died. And we're not laughing at Contact dying.
0: No.
15: But he was kept there for over 2 decades at the zoo in Paramus. And before making any weekend plans, check the forecast coming up. What's left of this tropical storm about to hit the Gulf Coast may now get here on Sunday. And that's your New Jersey 101.5 newscast. Here's fast traffic.
16: Some slowdowns in New Brunswick and in Piscataway on Route 18. 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Take us across the John Lynch Bridge up to River Road in Piscataway. That is the scene of an accident. The left lane is out of service. On the western spur of the turnpike, we're slow southbound south of 16W down to 15E. Eastern spur heavy southbound from 16E to 15W. And the northbound parkway is slow Union Tolls up to exit 148. 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Next report in 15 minutes. 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
17: New Jersey 101.5 instant weather under a clear to partly cloudy sky tonight. Lows will be between 50 and 55. It will be a nice day tomorrow with sunshine and a warm afternoon. Highs 75 to 80. Highs closer to 70 Friday and Saturday with a fair amount of sunshine. And then we'll have clouds and some rain likely on Sunday with highs back in the 60s. I'm meteorologist Brian Thompson.
15: That's where we are now. It is 60 in Lavalette. Well, 57 degrees in Millville, 62 in Perth Amboy. And we'll get back at this at 8 o'clock. Wake up with Bill Spadio weekday morning 6 to 10. 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
0: All right, Krista Pike was put to death twice and survived. 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
0: All right, 1-800-283-101.5, Steve Trevalese. They tried to kill Krista Pike once, didn't work out. They tried to kill her again, didn't work out. So now what do? Do you go with what the lawyers want? The lawyers would like to have her in prison for the rest of her life. But the death penalty is the death penalty. Does the death penalty mean that we're going to send you to death provided we can kill you? Or we're going to send you to death and we're going to keep doing it until we kill you? 1-800-283-101.5. Let's get Patty. What are you thinking, Patty? Patty, you there? Did Patty put me on hold? Patty, you there? Patty? I think we lost Patty. What's going on, Patty? Does Patty have a hold button or something? All right, let's get Steve in Woodbridge. Steve-O, your thoughts?
21: Hello. Yes.
0: How are you?
21: I think that she should just be allowed to die in prison. And you know, the death penalty is an indigenous, like a socioeconomic punishment. Only the poor or the mentally marginalized are sentenced.
0: Steven, let me just say one thing.
21: Yeah,
0: that's an opinion. That's a debate that we can go back and forth on for hours. But
21: no, it's not a debate or an opinion.
0: Steven, can I speak? I'll let you talk.
21: Of course.
0: Okay. My point is this: she was tried, she was convicted, she was sentenced to death. That's where it stops. So now the sentence needs to be carried out. Whether or not your feelings on the death penalty, whether or not it's right or wrong, rich or poor or whatever, all under the bridge now, because they had the trial. She was sentenced to death. They tried to carry out the execution. So now from this point forward, do we say because we couldn't carry out the execution, you get to live? Or is it you're sentenced to die and we're going to do this till we get it right?
21: Well, I would imagine that they would allow her to live. No, I mean, wouldn't trying to be killed and not succeed be kind of cruel and inhumane?
0: Not after she's dead.
21: Well, she is not dead. That's the whole point.
0: So now what do you do? So now you heard the way she is, right?
21: Oh, yeah, absolutely. She was rich and she was a toddler. She's a poor excuse for a human being. But if she have wealth and resources, she'll be home somewhere.
0: That's not what I'm saying. What I'm saying is basically, in the condition that she's in right now, is it even humane to let her live?
21: If she recovers, they should let her live. I would imagine if she does not, you know, the natural course of health, biology, physiology is going to, you know, end her life, I would imagine.
0: All right. See, like, I had to cut, and then I lost it. But basically, she can't eat. She can't move her arms. She's got, you know, she's in really bad physical shape. So now you're saying, okay, if that's the way she stays, you're going to put her in prison like that for the rest of her life.
21: Yeah, that's the, again, you know, it's like, when for me, it's just sad. She should have been sentenced to life in prison, let her die right in prison, and anybody like that, you know, when a person with wealth is, you know, convicted and sentenced to death.
0: But this isn't about wealth, though.
21: Yes, it is exactly about wealth. Yes, it is. She will not be in the position she's in if she had resources when this happened. Come on,
0: she would not be in the position that she's in if she didn't kill a 17-year-old girl, because she was jealous of her. That's how she got into this position. Not about the money that she has. All right, you want to try Patty again in Belmont? Patty, if I hear music, you're gone.
1: What?
0: I put you on earlier, and then I got this kind of chamber music or something.
1: I got no music. I'm waiting to hear from you guys.
0: All right, what do you think, Patty?
1: Well, I think that guy should be. You don't really want me to say this on air because we got.
0: Why would you call to tell me something that you don't want to say on the air?
1: Well, because I know you're going to have to bleep that.
0: Well, don't bleep it. Just say it in a nice way.
1: Well, I'm glad he had his little happy day. How about that? How about you guys start playing Happy News?
0: Okay. Yay! If you're happy and you know it, take a call. Jonathan, what are you thinking? Jonathan, you there?
2: Yes, sir.
0: Hey, what are you thinking, Jonathan?
2: Steve, so here's what I say. If you commit a crime and there's video of it, it's proof, you know, there's no doubt about it,
0: right,
2: then let's just put you under general anesthesia. Let's cut you open. Let's take all your parts and give this guy a heart, this guy kidneys, whatever we need out there. That is the truest form of community service.
0: You know, they do that in China, right? They have what's called Harvest Day.
2: Do it here in America.
0: Harvest Day is where they would take, then they would, you know, humanely shoot them in the back of the head and then take whatever parts. In fact, there was once this jockey named Greaseman who, he wasn't that bright, but he did say something that I kind of liked, which was the idea that you take people who are convicted murderers, and we know they did it, and you put them on an island. And then you put them in a community, and then whenever you need, you know, who needs a kidney, you go get it. That's where you get it from. Kind of like you said, like a harvest farm. And, you know, an argument could be made for it. And you tell them that, you know, this is what you want to do. But in this situation with Krista. Jonathan?
2: Yes, sir.
0: In this situation.
2: Yes, sir.
0: What would you do?
2: I would do the same thing. If her organs aren't ruined by the poison they put in her, I would cut her open and let's start taking parts.
0: I don't think you'd do that with her. I think at this point it's pretty much done. All right, let's go to Justin in East Windsor. Justin, what would you do? What should happen here, Justin?
22: Honestly, in my opinion, I think, you know, if you get the death penalty,
0: right,
22: you should receive whatever you did to the victim as your death penalty.
0: So she should have her head. She should have her head smashed with a rock, and a piece of her skull should be taken as a souvenir. And they should carve a pentagram in her chest.
22: Yeah, I mean, I feel it's only fair that they suffer exactly what their victim went through.
0: All right. So you're thinking, though, she should they try again, or should they give her life without parole?
22: I think they should try again. Try a different form that's legal.
0: All right. Justin, thanks for the call to New Jersey 101.5. What is the death? Is the death penalty mean we get to try, and if we fail, you get to live? Or does it mean the death penalty is a death penalty? And even if they screw it up, we're still going to find it. We're going to do it another way. Laura is in King of Prussia. Laura, you agree with me?
3: Oh, where do I begin?
0: Go ahead, Laura. I'll make a sandwich.
3: I did not follow this case, I will admit, but right. I have some pretty strong opinions about this. And you might be surprised, but I am actually a retired medical professional. And there are a few things your callers already said that I agree with. The last caller who said that she should suffer the same way that she killed her victim, I actually agree with him. I think that that would be fair. And let me just make one caveat here. Because I didn't follow the case. As long as there was incontrovertible evidence, proof, beyond any question about this case, that she did this, not circumstantial, this was 100% sure. Yes, I think that her death sentence should be carried out. I don't believe that she should be allowed to recover and then get the death sentence. I don't think that that is fair at all. And to the callers who said that it would, the one caller who said it would be cruel and unusual punishment, she should be just put in jail and let her die there. Her victim didn't have any choice.
0: No.
3: So what she did to her victim was the epitome of cruel, okay? So, I think that it needs to be carried out. I'm fed up with, and I spent my life saving people's lives. So I have great empathy for people. As far as your caller who said the organs should be harvested, it's an interesting, interesting solution. Some people may agree with that. I will tell you that personally, and I'm not kidding when I say this, if I needed an organ, if I needed any kind of transplanted organ, I would rather die than take an organ from someone like this person, because there are also sometimes genetics involved with someone who would commit a crime like that, psychopath, sociopath, whatever.
0: That sounds like something that would be a horror movie on Halloween.
3: I mean, they are serious mental illnesses, no question, but there is some question about genetics being involved with that. That is why I would personally rather die than take an organ from someone like that, because, you know, I would never want that kind of blood running through my veins. That's just me.
0: No, good point. 1-800-283-101.5. You got to consider the genetics. All right, Krista Pike. Twice they tried to kill her in Tennessee. Twice they failed. And they're trying to figure out the logistics of all that. But bottom line, what would you do now? You know, the lawyers say life without parole. The public says put her to death. I agree with the public. If you're sentenced to death, you're sentenced to death. It's beyond the shadow of a doubt that she did it. What are your thoughts? 1-800-283-101.5. Kevin, hang out. We'd give you more time. We had someone drop off, get back on. We have the app chat. And also, you know what? Throw this out there, too. If you were going to be put to death, how would you want to die?
4: 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There is an accident being worked on. Southbound, we're slow into Route 1. On Route 9, we're very heavy south in Old Bridge coming into Route 34. Northbound in Old Bridge, right by Old Bridge Matawan Road, that's a slow ride with an accident. Still delays on the western spur of the turnpike heading south in the 15W and 15E. Eastern spur starting to thin out. 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I'm Mike Barker on New Jersey 101.5.
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17: New Jersey 101.5 instant weather with a clear to partly cloudy sky tonight. So we'll have lows between 50 and 55. A warm afternoon tomorrow with a good deal of sunshine, highs 75 to 80. A sunny day on Friday, highs near 70, and still looks dry on Saturday. Highs again near 70 with sun and some clouds. I'm meteorologist Brian Thompson.
0: 64 in Seabright, 65 in Morristown, 64 Red Bank. Fast traffic, instant weather every 15 minutes on New Jersey 101.5.
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0: All right, 1-800-283-101.5, Steve Trevelise. Kristen Pike, many, many years ago, when she was 18, she crushed the skull of a 17-year-old girl who was her rival. The boy she was with drew a pentagram on the girl's chest. Krista took a piece.

0: of her skull as a souvenir. Sentenced to death, spent 30 years on death row, tried to kill someone in 2004. So they now are going to do the injection. I remember reading the other night that the plea to save her life was rejected by the Supreme Court, overturned, and they're going to put her to death. And they tried the lethal injection. Didn't work. She was even helping him out. They tried it again. Didn't work. So now what do you do? Do you try again? Because not only did she survive it after being brain dead, she's up and speaking. The lawyers, her lawyers, would like it reduced, commuted to life without parole. Should that happen? Or should she be put to death? And side topic, here, we're going to take this into the next hour. If you were to pick your form of execution, how would you want to go? How should she go? 1-800-283-101.5. Let's get Kevin in Flanders. Hi, Kevin.
1: Hey, buddy. How you making out?
0: I'm good. Hey, did you go to the Jamtoberfest last week?
1: I did not. I'm like 5 minutes away, but I didn't go.
0: Yeah, it was pretty good. We had...
1: I was a little busy. Hey, I just want to thank you for the prayers and everything about the wife. She's doing fine.
0: Thank God. I don't know
1: if you got the message 2 weeks ago. I said, just tell them. I didn't want to go on the air, whatever.
0: Thank God.
1: I want to say this about that.
0: Okay.
1: She was convicted. Right. She was sentenced to death.
0: Right.
1: I don't know if the doctor was DEI. I don't know how you can screw that up. To me, in my mind, it's impossible. But the only way to do it quick and safe, and people are going to hate it for this, is the firing squad.
0: They're bringing that back?
1: Trump, the soldier's going to get it. He's going to get the firing squad. He signed it in. Mm-hmm. So he should sign that in nationwide. Cut the chemicals. Cut the electric chair. There's so many screw-ups on both. With the firing squad, there are zero screw-ups in the history of capital punishment. So, I know it's cruel, and I know the tearjerkers and all, they want to save everybody. Listen, if you're guilty, you break the law.
0: Well,
1: you're
0: the idea of death is death, right?
1: Face it.
0: The firing squad.
1: You and me, we all live law-abiding.
0: Right.
1: My oldest son is a cop. Everything. I mean, he can't even be a cop because you don't want to hurt somebody's feelings. Come on. It's getting to the point where it's ridiculous. I'm 69 years old. I never, ever thought I would live to see times like this. Never in my life. Never.
0: All right, Kevin, thanks for the call to New Jersey 101.5. You know, the idea of the firing squad, you've got a hood on, so you're not going to see it coming. I'm thinking there was a movie, I can't remember now. That's why I kind of give it a little chuckle when he said that. There was a movie where the guy got the firing squad and they all missed. I can't remember what. Anybody remembers the movie, let me know. I 1-800-283-101.5. Art is in Whiting. Art, what would you do to Krista Pike?
2: Well, this isn't going to be very popular, but I think they should commute her sentence to life in prison, and I think they should do everything they can to medically help her. I don't believe in the death penalty, right. And I think it should be abolished. I think it's barbaric. We're the only country in the free world that still executes its citizens. We did a horrible thing.
0: There's no other country in the world that has the death penalty? I got to check on that. I don't believe that.
2: I didn't say that. I said free country. The death penalty in like Iran.
0: Right.
2: You know, all your rogue countries have the death penalty. But I'm saying we're the only country in the free world. France, England, you know, I'm talking
0: France,
2: about...
0: France, England, they don't have guns, right? All right.
2: I know, but that's probably a good thing.
0: So your basic thing, I get what you're saying. Your basic thing is you're against the death penalty. I get that. But a court of law sentenced her to die. So do you carry out the sentence of the court of law, regardless of what you believe in?
2: Well, I think they tried. They tried.
0: But they didn't say we're going to try to kill you. The sentence wasn't we're going to try to kill you. The sentence is we're going to kill you.
2: They screwed up. And I think the other problem is, and I might be wrong on this, doctors can't help them because they took a Hippocratic oath to do no harm to any person. So they can't get a professional phlebotomist in there or a nurse or a doctor to do it correctly. So that you don't have screw-ups like this. And I'm... I, I,